0: NBA world is wondering where the heck Giannis Antetokounmpo is going to end up. You're listening to Amber and Ian. We're presented to you by Progressive Insurance. At Zaslow Show is how you find Jonathan Zaslow. He's filling in for Ian tonight. At Amber W Sports is how you find me, Amber Wilson. We're going to keep you updated on all the live action throughout the night here as it regards to the World Cup. We'll be talking a lot of World Cup. We've already covered a lot of ground. If you missed anything here, check out the podcast. It's been an amazing show. How dare you miss it? Great. You can find the podcast on the ESPN app. But let's stick with NBA for now. Let's bring in Andre Snellings, ESPN senior writer. Andre, thanks so much for joining us. If you were running the Boston Celtics, would you trade Jaylen Brown for Giannis Antetokounmpo?
1: Okay, Amber, you're just coming in with the big gun firing.
0: Just coming in out the gate. Let's put on your GM hat, Dre. I know you have this.
1: Right. So, okay. I would have to strongly consider it, and I think I might would do it for a few reasons. Jaylen Brown showed last year that he could be MVP candidate. You know, it was kind of – I feel like that was kind of the best that he could play and the best-case scenario for the way it worked out in the regular season until Tatum came back. And we've seen that when Giannis is at his best, he's a level above that, right? Like, when Giannis is at his best, and granted, it's been a few years that he's been healthy, but when he's at his best, he's not an MVP candidate. He's an MVP, a multiple-time one at that. And also, there's less overlap in skill set. You know, Jason Tatum and Jaylen Brown, they could work together and win a championship. We've seen that. But Giannis, for one, they call him the freak for a reason, right? Like, but he's got the size to play more power forward center. And as he gets older, he's probably going to start leaning more towards that center element because he's, you know, going to fill out even more and maybe be not quite as quick as he is. But center is where the Celtics are weakest. And so, you know, it would be taking a chance because Giannis has dealt with injuries these last few years. But I feel like if I could make the logistics work, it might make more sense to bring in Giannis to pair with Tatum, particularly because we've also been hearing, you know, rumbling for a while that maybe Brown doesn't love being the second option to Tatum. And so, you know, him going to the Bucks or wherever he ended up and getting to be the man there, that might be kind of along the lines of what Brown would like. I feel like he maybe would like his own team.
2: Okay, so Dre, if we push aside the, you know, the possibility that maybe Boston and Jaylen Brown have soured on each other, if we look at it just from a basketball perspective, is it so obvious that it should be Jaylen Brown they trade for Giannis instead of Jason Tatum?
1: I still say yes because Tatum, you know, they have similar caliber. You know, we've seen Tatum has been a top five MVP candidate, and really that's where Brown was this year. But Brown is still taller. He's still a little bit younger, and he's still got a little more versatility to his game. I think that Brown is maybe a little tougher than Tatum and at least as good or maybe even a little better of a pure scorer. But Tatum is, you know, has a little better handle. He's got better floor vision. He can get his teammates involved. And his three-pointer, I think, is more consistent. And so I feel like his game is more conducive to pairing with another superstar like a Giannis, whereas Brown, you know, we've seen his game can have a little bit more conflict when paired with another alpha scorer.
0: But it is interesting to me, Andre, that we're not hearing anybody talk about Jason Tatum as a possibility. I mean, like, if another team really wanted Jason Tatum instead, you know, and they're getting involved in this hypothetical trade between the Bucks and the Celtics, are we to believe that the Celtics wouldn't consider? I'm just surprised that there's never, I haven't heard a single person talk about Jason Tatum instead of Jaylen Brown.
1: Yeah, you're right. That's kind of the default. I feel like y'all asked me to put my Celtics GM hat on. If I'm the Celtics GM, you're going to have to give me a significantly like there's got to be something significantly different in what you're offering to get Tatum than Brown. Just for the reasons I said, you know, neither one of them are super young anymore, but Tatum is almost 2 full years younger, and he's about 3 to 4 inches taller, and he just has more diversity to his game. So, you know, for me, if I've got both of them, if I'm the Celtics, I'm like, hey, I've got two really great players, but if you want to get Tatum, then now you're going to have to really add something to the pot, because otherwise, why wouldn't we just see what we could get from trading Brown?
2: Dre, is there any reason to believe that Giannis is not still a top player in this league?
1: I mean, just the injuries, they have to be concerning, right? You know, because these last few years, it's been consistent. It's been, what, 3-4 years in a row that Giannis has either not been healthy in the season or he's missed the playoffs. And so, you know, it's like fool me once, shame on me. You know, fool me twice, can't be fooled again or whatever. Like, once you start getting out to fool me 3 times, fool me 4 times, you have to at least acknowledge that it's a risk, that when Giannis was winning MVPs and looked like an Iron Man, it's a risk that wasn't so much showing itself then, but it does show itself now. So, you know, it's something that any team, including the Celtics, would have to consider before giving up that type of premium for him.
0: Andre Snelling's ESPN senior writer joining us here on Amber and Ian. Jonathan Zaslow filling in for Ian tonight. All right, Dre, me and Zaslow have pretended long enough that we're consummate professionals in not bringing up the Miami Heat. But let's do it. How good would Bam and Giannis actually be together? What would that look like?
1: Yeah, I mean, so the Miami Heat, they've made a history, basically since the Heatles, they've made a history of, you know, overachieving what you would expect, right? Like during the Jimmy Butler and Bam years, no one was really looking for them to be consistently, like they were arguably the team of like a 5-6 year span coming out of the Eastern Conference. It was between them and the Celtics. And so I think with Giannis, the difference between Giannis and Jimmy Butler, it raises the ceiling at least that much. Plus, Bam's a little better now than he was when playing next to Jimmy Butler. So it's a team that could be very challenging, particularly because it'd be built around, you know, multiple dynamic bigs that are playing at an all-NBA to MVP type level when healthy. And there aren't a lot of teams out there that are built to handle that, right? So, you know, a Miami Heat team built with those kind of bigs, and then you surround them with, you know, the two-way three-point shooter defensive specialists that are undrafted that Pat Riley finds every year. And they could be a team that nobody wants to play, and maybe a team that would be most challenging to the Knicks, because the Knicks are really strong on the perimeter. And then they rely on Cat and then, you know, Mitchell Robinson off the bench to deal with bigs. But if you're facing a team with two bigs, you know, then OG is full time on one of them. And as good of a defender as OG is, that should be an advantage for the Heat in that scenario.
2: Dre, Jalen Brunson is a top what player in the league?
1: Ooh, that's such a hard question. I would probably have him somewhere between 5 and 10. I still, you know, he just played an amazing, you know, outstanding series and season, and he deserved all the accolades he could get. But if we were having a draft today, I don't, and you're saying, okay, who would I take Brunson over? I'm not taking him over Jokic. I'm not taking him over Wembanyama. You know, I'm not taking him over the two-time MVP Shea, you know, so right off the bat, that's three players. Would I take him over Giannis right now with the question marks? It's at least a discussion, you know, But just going down the list, I think there's at least a handful of players that ultimately I would still take over Brunson. But, you know, having him as in that 5 through 8, 5 through 10 range, that's still a hell of an accomplishment, especially when you put a ring on it and some MVP trophies. I'm sure he's not bothered by what, Andre on the radio thinks of him being a top 5 to 10 player instead of a top 5 overall.
0: Well, we like listening to Andre on the radio. We're up against it, but I am curious, Dre, before we get you out of here, what did we learn? And you got to be kind of quick, but what did we learn from the New York Knicks winning the NBA title from a basketball perspective? Was there anything new we learned from this team?
1: Yeah, they put together a team of kind of like the modern day Pistons, where you don't have that overwhelmingly number one guy, but you put together a series of players that can play as a team better than as individuals, and you get the right coach in there, and they find that heart. You know, we see what can happen.
0: Andre Snellings. You heard him. You heard it all. He said it all. ESPN senior writer. You can check out all of his stuff, of course, on ESPN.com. Thanks, Dre. We appreciate it, as always.
1: Thanks for having me.
0: Andre on the radio. Always excellent. Coming up next here on Amber and Ian Zaslow filling in for Ian tonight. All the latest hard-hitting stories coming out of the World Cup. We will get to the beautiful game right here on ESPN Radio.
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0: Susan Zaslow, who's filling in for Ian tonight. He is over there singing "O Canada" today.
1: Oh, that's a great anthem.
0: That is a great anthem. I, who am not a dual citizen, will even admit that is a heck of a national anthem. But you're singing "O Canada" because the Canadian men's national team
1: first ever
0: had
1: World
0: a
1: Cup
0: huge
1: victory.
0: Historic moment in the
1: yep.
0: World Cup.
1: First ever World Cup victory. They slam Qatar 6-0. Qatar played the majority of the game minus one. They drew a red in like the 33rd minute, and then in the second half they drew another red. So they played down two men. I mean, it was actually a terrible game. I mean, Canada's got the ball in Qatar's third in their defensive third the entire second half. So Canada, they get their first ever World Cup win after getting their first ever World Cup point on a draw last week. So one of the host nations there, Canada, a 6-0 victory today. Pretty cool. We got one more game tonight coming up.
0: I'm a little jealous of your dual citizenship. I want to be a dual citizen somewhere. And you know what's funny is I could be. So my mother was born in England. Is that why you're a dual citizen, right? Because your parents are from Canada?
1: Not my parents. My dad's from New York. The Zaslows are from New York. But my mom is
0: from Canada. Of course, the
1: Zaslows.
0: Everybody knows them. Your mom's from Canada.
1: It's from Montreal. Yes.
0: So similarly, my mother is not from this country. She was from England. And so typically you can get dual citizenship depending on the parameters. What's weird is with the year I was born, I could have, if it was my father who is from England, not my mother, when I've looked it up. So I don't know what they got going on over there, but it sounds a little misogynistic. I'm just saying. I'm not saying, but I'm just saying. You know, England, give me a call if you want me to be a dual citizen. So I will be rooting for the England team as well. So we do love the World Cup around here, whether it's Canada or any of these other teams. Of course, we're updating you on the live action throughout the night here on ESPN Radio. One thing that we also do here on Amber and Ian, even when Zaslow is filling in, is we kick some balls. Let's do it.
2: It's all the information and insight you need for the 2026 FIFA World Cup.
3: Plays it inside. USA scores!
2: This is Kicking Balls.
3: Would you believe this?
2: With Amber and Ian.
0: Oh! So Zaslow, one of the big stories now out of the World Cup, has everything to do with TSA, where TSA has noted one of the most popular trends right now of these people from countries all around the world discovering the most American things. International soccer fans, they're descending on the United States. Many appear to be leaving, apparently, according to TSA, with an unexpected souvenir, ranch dressing. TSA joined in on a viral trend this week. They posted a tongue-in-cheek reminder on social media about traveling with ranch dressing after videos of international visitors trying ranch for the first time exploded. The agency wrote "One World, One Ranch" on an Instagram post. They added, "Who know diplomacy?" See what they did there? Diplomacy could be achieved through addressing the obvious. TSA's message was not entirely a joke. The agency used the viral moment to remind travelers that ranch dressing is considered a liquid and is therefore subject to standard carry-on restrictions. They went as far as telling the people of the world that you need to make sure that you check your ranch dressing in the bag. You cannot put it in your carry-on. It will be confiscated.
1: Got to make sure you don't have somebody attack another person with their ranch dipping sauce.
0: There was other posts from them too. Days since, you know, ranch dressing incident, yeah, with TSA, and it was, yeah, 0 days, and they keep updating the ticker. So people are loving themselves from ranch dressing. Why don't they have ranch anywhere else?
1: I don't know. I didn't know that's a thing that, like, they come here. Well, what is this?
0: Like, we only have ranch. I've heard that before, that's ranch, like a big thing when people from other countries come over here. Ranch is great. Why aren't they... Why isn't Hidden Valley selling it somewhere else?
1: I mean, if we're not talking about calories, like ranch would be the go-to salad dressing, right?
0: Oh yeah, ranch is so good.
1: Yeah,
0: so
1: ranch is good.
0: Worth the calories, 100%.
1: Yeah. Oh, all right.
0: FIFA felt compelled to send a cease and desist letter to a family-owned cannabis shop.
1: Why?
0: Jonathan Zaslow, you don't know anything about those, but I'll tell you after the show what those are. In Toronto, they sent this letter, which had a marijuana smoking device in the shape of a World Cup trophy.
1: Nice.
0: On display.
1: Nice.
0: The 5-page warning accused Cosmic Charlie of advertising, offering for sale, and or selling products bearing the FIFA trademarks. To avoid any legal wrangling, the two brothers who own the shop promptly filmed themselves destroying the plastic trophy with a pipe sticking out of its head.
1: Yeah.
0: They wrote on their post, they told this to The Athletic. Co-owner Sean Cady told The Athletic, quote, "Unfortunately, it's RIP World Cup trophy bong."
1: Yeah, that's right. We don't need to call it a smoking device. It was a World Cup trophy bong. Yeah, come on.
0: He just went right to it. Yeah. You don't know anything about those, but yeah, I'll explain what that is after the show. Coming up next, I explain to Zaslow. All right, so there have been remarkably few complaints about the playing surfaces this summer in the World Cup, including Gillette Stadium, until it suffered a minor hiccup.
1: What happened?
0: Zaslow, the sprinkler system during halftime of Norway's rout against Iraq spewed sand rather than water.
1: How?
0: Perhaps unsurprisingly, no goals were scored at the end of the pitch across the second 45 minutes. It spewed sand rather than water.
1: How does that even happen?
0: I don't know. I have no idea, but that's apparently what happened. So things have been, and it's been a big story, the way that the grass has been, how pristine it has been at all these NFL stadiums, even the ones that refuse to go to real grass.
1: I mean, why wouldn't it be great? Turf. There hasn't been an NFL game in 6 months.
0: Right. Well, I mean, some of these stadiums that we're talking about have turf, you know, and so they were willing to put in the grass for the World Cup, and they're not willing to allow NFL players to play on real grass, which is a real bleeping problem. It's about money. It's significantly safer and easier on them to play on real grass, and there are certain NFL owners that are cheap across the country, but for the World Cup, because of course they have to, because FIFA told them they have to in order to host the World Cup, they're going to figure out the grass thing. But apparently there was a hiccup at Gillette. Erling Haaland's first half double for Norway in Tuesday's 4-1 World Cup over Iraq literally shook the Nordic country with seismology, according to the Seismology Institute NorSAR, registered earth tremors in the coastal city of Bergen when he scored on his tournament debut. The Institute said that the measurements was an indication for NFL players to play on real grass, which is a real bleeping problem. It's about money. It's significantly safer and easier on them to play on real grass, and there are certain NFL owners that are cheap across the country, but for the World Cup, because of course they have to, because FIFA told them they have to in order to host the World Cup, they're going to figure out the grass thing. But apparently there was a hiccup at Gillette. Erling Haaland's first half double for Norway in Tuesday's 4-1 World Cup over Iraq literally shook the Nordic country with seismology, according to the Seismology Institute NorSAR, registered earth tremors in the coastal city of Bergen when he scored on his tournament debut. The Institute said that the measurements was an indication, but apparently there was a hiccup at Gillette. Erling Haaland's first half double for Norway in Tuesday's 4-1 World Cup over Iraq literally shook the Nordic country with seismology, according to the Seismology Institute NorSAR, registered earth tremors in the coastal city of Bergen when he scored on his tournament debut. The Institute said that the measurements was an indication The Institute said that the measurements was an indication joy over their team scoring at the World Cup and the sensitivity of modern seismology equipment.
1: Jonathan, all right, they're excited. All right.
0: The whole country erupted.
1: I'll tell you, I'm not surprised. I saw some of those Norway fans. They got great fans.
0: Oh, they have great fans too?
1: Great fans.
0: Did Colombia have great fans last night?
1: Oh, I can update you. I stayed up. I watched last night Colombia versus Uzbekistan, and I can confirm Colombia. Great fans.
0: Yeah, I thought Colombia might have particularly great fans. So there's a lot of great fans and things happening all across the World Cup. There's so many viral things that have come out. The World Cup, I just saw a tweet. Maybe the United States should host the World Cup every time. And maybe we just feel like that because we're here and so we don't always get this experience. I think we're all particularly tuned in because it's here. It does feel like it's all going very, very well.
1: I think you feel that we're tuned in as well because since it is here, and granted there are multiple stadiums that are hosting on the East Coast where we live, the timing of the games is so convenient for us. Like, it's tremendous. You know, the games are at noon and at 3 and at 6. And I know sometimes there's a midnight game because it's taking place, you know, out in Inglewood, you know, on the West Coast. But for the most part, it's just games all day long on the East Coast. So it's been fantastic.
0: Yeah, we actually get to watch the games. So that is certainly an improvement over some other World Cups. Coming up next here on Amber and Ian with Zaslow filling in for Ian. USA is still unsure about Christian Pulisic for tomorrow's match against Australia. We'll talk about it right here on ESPN Radio.
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0: I'm Christine Lisi. Wyndham Clark's grabbed a two-shot lead on Dustin Johnson at the U.S. Open. Heath Mitchell had quite a day. He rebounded after a disastrous front nine. He made up 12 shots on the back nine. He is six off the lead. Scottie Scheffler is eight strokes back. Major League Baseball, the Phillies have rallied from a 3-0 deficit. They scored the game-tying run on a throwing error by Mets outfielder A.J. Ewing. Phils and Mets tied at three in the top of the sixth inning. White Sox and Yankees knotted up at one. Bottom of the fifth, Colson Montgomery with a solo shot for Chicago. Ryan McMahon, a solo blast of his own for New York. Bobby Witt, solo home run and an RBI single highlighted a 7-run bottom of the second inning for the Royals. They are leading the Cardinals 7-2 in the top of the third inning. Seven shutout innings for Brian Wu. Mariners blank the Orioles 3-0. Brandon Valenzuela. Go-ahead RBI double off Aroldis Chapman with two down in the top of the ninth. Blue Jays 4, Red Sox 3. Guardians 4, Brewers 2. Parker Messick with two runs. He gave struck out 9 in six innings of work. Twins stopped the Rangers 9-3. Those teams combined to hit six home runs. Angels placed center fielder Mike Trout on the injured list with a right hamstring injury. No timeline for his return. Major League Baseball proposed widespread changes to its amateur entry system. It would cut annual signing bonuses by more than $150 million, make high school players ineligible for the domestic draft and institute an international draft. Both domestic and international drafts would be 12 rounds. MLB making changes for the Home Run Derby ahead of next month's event in Philadelphia. Clock's been eliminated. Each hitter gets 20 swings in round one, 15 swings in the second and third rounds. Golden State's Gabby Williams signing a multi-year deal with Unrivaled.
1: Hey, it's Evan Cohen. 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

0: 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You're listening to Amber and Ian. Jonathan Zaslow is here filling in for Ian tonight. The U.S. men's national team is going to play tomorrow against Australia. That is a 3 p.m. Eastern game. So everybody get ready early. It's an afternoon game. We're going to get it in. We're going to get out early. Jonathan Zaslow, you ready?
1: Yeah.
0: All right. I'm just making sure. You got to be ready. ESPN Radio is presented by Progressive Insurance. Find him at Zaslow Show. You can find me at Amber W Sports. Let's continue to get you ready. Dax McCarty is going to help you do that. MLS on Apple TV. And Dax, thanks again for joining us. Let's start with the U.S. men's national team. And obviously the biggest story right now is Christian Pulisic. So should they play Christian Pulisic if in fact he's good to go? Or Dax, is it insane for me to think that even if he is, that maybe we could live in a world where they're still conservative with him?
2: Yeah, I don't think they should play him, honestly. I think that coming from a former player, I know that if you don't train all week or if you are in modified training all week, you are not 100%. I would have loved to see Christian Pulisic get in at least a modified training session or more than a modified training session once. A full training session for one day so that you can really try to open up the legs and see how your body feels. If I'm Mauricio Pochettino, I'm being very cautious about Christian Pulisic. He's been traditionally a little bit fragile, and this is a big game against Australia, but you gave yourself a little bit of a cushion by winning the first game as convincingly as you did. If Christian Pulisic is less than 100%, keep him on the bench and only use him if you absolutely need him. But I would much rather have him healthy, fully healthy, going in to the last game against Turkey and the knockout rounds.
1: Dax, so the winner tomorrow between U.S. and Australia is likely, if as long as there is a winner, is likely going to wind up winning the group. How important is that for the United States?
2: Yeah, it's extremely important for the United States, not least because of the fact that the group winner will get a much easier game in the round of 32 and then probably a significantly easier game in the round of 16. You want to try to avoid the biggest teams for as long as you possibly can. And if you end up dropping, sorry guys, sorry, I'm in the middle of New York City right now and there is just chaos
1: going on
2: all around me.
0: It's been a quiet, lovely day in New York, Dax.
2: I would love for you guys to be here right now. It's just utter chaos, but you need to win this game because you really want to make sure you give yourself the best chance to advance as far as possible. Look, the U.S. men's national team after that first performance, they've really galvanized the country. They galvanized the nation to really get behind them. They're setting viewership records for soccer, viewership on Fox platforms in this country. Everybody wants to get behind this team. They've done a great job of really building up that groundswell of momentum and support. Let's keep the train rolling. You need to keep it rolling with a really good performance against Australia. And by the way, Australia is going to be a very big test. They are significantly better than Paraguay. They're going to defend better. We're not going to have as many moments to be able to finish off easy chances like we were able to against Paraguay. I think Australia, this Australia game is going to be a huge test for the U.S. men's national team.
0: Did Dax McCarty go to any of the parade since you're in New York City for the New York Knicks?
2: Absolutely not, okay? In my old age, I am trying to actively avoid big crowds as much as I possibly can. Luckily, I was in studio. I was in the Fox studio prepping for a show. But I got to watch a lot of the parade on TV. And honestly, really happy for the Knicks fans. I did live in New York for five or six years. And so I went to a couple of Knicks games. And obviously, they're like my fifth or sixth team. You know, I'm from Orlando. I'm a Magic fan.
0: Okay. Well, there you have it. Yeah, all of us over the age of 35, we're all out, I think, on going to that parade. Dax McCarty, you can check him out on Apple TV. Of course, soccer analyst, not basketball analyst, but there you go. He can do it all. Joining us here on Amber and Ian Zaslow is filling in for Ian tonight. So let's go back to the beautiful game, Dax. What should U.S. men's national team fans expect that we are up against when we take on Australia tomorrow?
2: Yeah, you have a team that plays an extremely physical brand of soccer. They're defensively very sound. They're very organized. And they really don't mind not having possession of the ball. U.S. men's national team fans, what you're going to see tomorrow is the U.S. men's national team is going to have tons of possession. They are going to control the game. And Australia is really comfortable sitting in a really deep low block right on top of their box. And they have a lot of pace on the counterattack. They've got a winger who plays in the championship over in England named Irukunda, who scored a fantastic goal in their first game against Turkey. He's a really dynamic player. The U.S. men's national team backline really wasn't tested all that much against Paraguay. And this attack from Australia is going to be significantly better physically, significantly faster. So I would expect our backline is going to have to put out a lot more fires than they did against Paraguay. And if Christian Pulisic can't go, I'd love to see a really creative player like Gio Reyna get a chance to start the game from the beginning. Obviously, he scored a fantastic goal against Paraguay, but you need really creative players that can kind of pull a rabbit out of a hat when you're playing against a really deep, compact team. It's not easy to break a team like that down. You need a little bit of magic, and Gio Reyna has proven with the U.S. national team that he can pull a rabbit out of a hat, and he can produce a moment of magic. I would love to see him get the start if Christian can't go.
1: Dax, what is a rational reaction to Cristiano Ronaldo's performance yesterday?
2: Well, a rational reaction would be that's a tough sight for him because Lionel Messi, his arch rival, scored a hat trick. But the nuanced reaction would be that it wasn't just Ronaldo that had a difficult game. Yes, Ronaldo didn't play well. He wasn't really involved all that much in the game. But Ronaldo, the way that he plays nowadays, he typically isn't all that involved. He just waits for chances to come to him and tries to finish them. The Portuguese midfield was really poor, and I have gone on record saying it is the best midfield in the tournament, but they were really poor. The entire Portuguese team did not play well against DR Congo, and take nothing away from Congo, because I thought they were brilliant. They really surprised me with how organized they were defensively, with how difficult they made Portugal's life, and then how dangerous they were on the counterattack. I have concerns about Cristiano Ronaldo starting games from the beginning with Portugal. He's a legend of the game. He's one of the best players of all time. He was my favorite player when he played for Manchester United. And I just can't help but look at Father Time and say that Father Time is undefeated. And Cristiano Ronaldo, I think, would be more effective. I think he would be better suited to this Portuguese national team if he was a super sub, if he came in off the bench for 10 or 15 minutes and provided them a little bit of a spark and a little bit of a danger in and around the box. I just don't know if manager Roberto Martinez is going to be able to do that.
0: Yeah, I don't know how you do that or how you tell that to Cristiano Ronaldo out of all people. Before we get you out of here, Dax, in about 20 minutes from now, Mexico, South Korea, they're going to get it going. What should people be expecting from that match?
2: Yeah, I agree, Jonathan. It is a good game, a very good game. And I think the winner of this game is absolutely going to win the group that they are in with South Africa and Czechia. You expect two teams that want to dominate possession, two teams that played well in their opening round games. And I actually think South Korea should be the slight favorite in this game, even though the game is in Mexico, and obviously the Mexican national team will have the home support. And by the way, the fans at this World Cup, guys, have been absolutely phenomenal. I have absolutely loved every minute of it. The stadiums have been full, and you have seen so much pride and noise coming from all these fan bases. The Mexican fans are no different. But I really like the way South Korea plays. They've got a lot of really good technical players. Their striker, Sun Heung-min, is one of the best players in the World Cup still, even though he's a little bit older. He plays in Major League Soccer for LAFC, and he is still one of their best players. And so it'll be a fun game tonight. I expect goals. I expect crazy fans. But ultimately, I think South Korea actually wins this game.
0: You can check out Dax McCarty on Apple TV. Thanks, Dax. We appreciate it again.
2: And my pleasure, guys. Have a good one.
0: Coming up here on ESPN Radio, does Portugal have a Ronaldo problem? We will dive further into it ourselves. We'll get into the challenges of managing superstars generally. Right here on Amber and Ian Wazaslo filling in for Ian tonight.
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0: 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You're listening to Amber and Ian. Zaslow is here. He's filling in for Ian tonight. Hey, Jonathan Zaslow. You can find him at Zaslow Show. You can find me at Amber W Sports. At 41 years and 132 days old, Cristiano Ronaldo became the oldest outfielder to play, a player to ever start a World Cup match in the history of soccer. He did not move the needle for Portugal, though. He had 25 touches, the second fewest of his career in FIFA. He's now got a 5-game scoreless streak in World Cup play since last scoring versus Ghana in 2022. That was the group stage back then. That is tied for his longest streak in competition. And the streak goes on further back if you want to include international play generally. And so obviously Cristiano Ronaldo has had his struggles, Zaslow, but more pertinently, he's had his struggles here in this World Cup. And so what do you do if you're in charge of that team and you're seeing in real time what feels like father time catching up to Ronaldo?
1: Yeah, 5 straight World Cup matches without a goal, 10 straight international appearances without a goal. And we've, like, it feels like a really long time ago now.

0: now, right? Where going into last World Cup, you had it's half the people think Ronaldo is the greatest, half the people think Messi is the greatest. Neither one of them had won a World Cup at the time. Well, Messi and Argentina, they win the World Cup in 2022, and now 4 years later, we open up the World Cup where Ronaldo really struggles, was not, he was a negative player out mm-hmm. there.
1: Yeah,
0: for
1: he was,
0: Portugal.
1: He hurt, harmed them, his presence.
0: He was, like, you could say he was invisible. Invisible would have been better. He was worse than invisible yesterday. He was a negative player for Portugal. And then you look at Messi, who opens up World Cup play with a brilliant hat trick. And that debate's over now. Messi is the greatest. And so we're in a spot where you have an all-time great and a player who rightfully is beloved in Portugal, and you're wondering, hey, should he even be out there at the start of the game? Should he be used at some point as a super sub? And we're now faced with, you know, a scenario where you get all the time in major pro sports, the difficulty of handling an aging superstar. And this isn't just an aging superstar. This is handling an all-time legend. And you could say, hey, the manager, his goal, you know, his number one responsibility is leading Portugal to a World Cup, which, you know, Ronaldo, of course, Portugal have never won, but he can't go to Ronaldo and bench him. Like, he's almost the assistant to Ronaldo.
1: Right.
0: And I know people don't want to hear that, but Ronaldo has more say than the manager.
1: I mean, Ronaldo's earned that as well. Like, typically we don't want to hear that, but we are talking about one of the greatest players
0: who ever lived. Okay, so that's interesting the way that you put that, because yes, he has earned that deference, but if he has earned that, is it also his responsibility to have the self-awareness, and maybe at some point you go to the manager, you go to your team and you say, okay, I know you're not going to do it because I am who I am, mm-hmm. but maybe this is what we should be doing.
1: Right.
0: Because
1: yes.
0: It's not going to be
1: the
0: manager.
1: I think the answer to that is yes. Right. It can't be the manager. And I do think Ronaldo has earned the right to write his own story. But we're talking about country. We're not just talking about his Saudi Arabia team, right? We're not just talking about his job. We're talking about country. We're talking about pride. We're talking about Portugal trying to win a World Cup, something that Ronaldo has never been able to do in his career. And so if he wants to put country even above self here, and he's their greatest player, but if he wants to do that, then he has to recognize the best way to do that, because this is so much bigger than even just him, but he has to recognize that and be a part of that. Now, does an ego allow him to do that? I mean, that's because what we're saying is that he needs to have the self-recognition. And the reality is that a lot of these guys are as successful as they are, and gals across professional sports are as successful as they are because they had an inflated sense of self-recognition, right? You're talking about people that, yes, he becomes one of the greatest athletes that have ever lived, but you sort of have to have this artificial almost sense of self from the time you are a child in order to ever reach that level of greatness. It's a confidence that most of us could never even possess. And of course, the talent catches up to the confidence, and those things go hand in hand. But there's all sorts of talented people out there that never made it a day in their lives in sports, and certainly didn't make it in professional sports, because you have to have the ego. The ego helps you get to the mountaintop, but it also harms you when you're starting to go down the mountaintop because of age, because you have to recognize what's best for the team. And how do you do that when you've essentially been an egomaniac your entire life? And I say that in not an insulting way. That's just the reality of most of these people who end up reaching the levels that Cristiano Ronaldo has reached.
0: The reality is, if Ronaldo were to come off the bench as a super sub for Portugal, that has the potential of becoming an incredible spark for this Portugal team. This is a very, maybe the most talented Portugal

0: We asked parents who adopted teens to share their journey.
1: There are many times I thought, I can't do this. 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
4: ESPN soccer analyst was on SportsCenter with Scott Van Pelt. He discussed Cristiano Ronaldo's struggles.
5: Is Portugal better when he's not on the pitch?
6: Yes. Yep. Whoa. And I've said it now for 6 months. The last 10 major tournament games, 1,000-plus minutes, he has not scored a goal from the run of play. Father Time has knocked on the door. It's made a phone call. And someone from Portugal needs to pick up the phone and say to Cristiano, you're better coming off the bench. I've said it now, Scott, for 6 months. I believe Roberto Martinez would be better suited because this may be the deepest Portuguese team they've ever had at a World Cup, but I think they're better if Ronaldo comes off the bench.
7: My biggest issue, Amber, with what's going on right now with this Portuguese team, and you heard Taylor Twellman say there, you know, this is not something new. This isn't something that should have snuck up on them. He hasn't been very good for them in a while. And my issue is, why did it take this game? Like, they should have known this going into the tournament is the point that I'm trying to make. There's a major difference between do we get to a point where Ronaldo comes off the bench compared to why didn't he just start the tournament, start group play coming off the bench? They shouldn't have been surprised that Ronaldo is not the player that he was years ago. If he came off the bench yesterday to start this tournament, that has a much, much different feel to it than if at some point in this tournament, they then decide to bring him off the bench.
4: It has a different feel from an optics perspective.
7: Yes.
4: And if you want to chime into the conversation here on what you should do, how you handle this situation, how you handle any of these aging superstars, 888-SAY-ESPN, we're always open for your phone calls. But it would have a different perspective there from an optics perspective,
7: yes,
4: but not necessarily from a Cristiano Ronaldo perspective, because after this match, it might be easier to have that conversation with him, or it might be easier for him to have that self-recognition because it happened, because he played it, because he lived it. Whereas
7: it
4: otherwise,
7: it's a little embarrassing now for him, though. I'm saying, I wish we avoided the embarrassment.
4: Yeah, either way, it's embarrassing if you're benching one of the greatest players to ever live and to ever play the game. And I still don't know if they can. I don't know if I believe that they can. He's Cristiano Ronaldo. Coming up next here, your calls, 888-SAY-ESPN if you want to chime in. Plus, is Jalen Brunson a top 5 player in the NBA?
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15: I'm Christine Lisi. Wyndham Clark is alone at the top of the leaderboard at the U.S. Open. Oklahoma senior amateur Ryder Cowan is in a group four shots back, along with Dustin Johnson and John Rahm. Rory McIlroy is five off the lead. Scottie Scheffler is eight strokes back. Major League Baseball, Eric Wagaman's RBI single. Trevor Siemian with a two-run triple. That's up the Mets lead to 6-3 on the Phillies. Top of the seventh inning. White Sox and Yankees still knotted up at one. Bottom of the seventh. New York's Ryan Weathers, a run, three hits, eight Ks in six and a third tonight. Bobby Witt Jr., two for two with a solo home run and an RBI single. Royals leading at home against the Cardinals 7-2, top of the fourth. Mariners got seven shutout innings from Brian Wu, two RBI from Colt Emerson. They defeated the Orioles 3-0. Blue Jays over the Red Sox 4-3. Boston 12-25 at Fenway Park, 5-17 versus the American League East this season. Guardians topped the Brewers 4-2. Twins scored four in the first on their way to a 9-3 victory over the Rangers. Angels outfielder Mike Trout placed on the injured list with a hamstring injury. No timeline given yet for his return. MLB's making changes for the Home Run Derby ahead of next month's event in Philadelphia. The clock's been eliminated. Each hitter gets 20 swings in round one, 15 swings in the second and third rounds. U.S. star attacker Christian Pulisic doing much better in terms of dealing with his injured calf, but he'll be assessed by the medical staff later tonight to determine his availability to play in the World Cup against Australia tomorrow. He's trained away from the team all week. Fueled by Jonathan David's hat trick, Canada routed Qatar 6-0 for its first ever win in a World Cup match.
16: Hey, this is Rich Eisen. Coming up on Friday's show, Andrew Siciliano talks Cleveland's quarterback competition. We preview the U.S. men's national team versus Australia in the World Cup, plus what's more likely. That's Friday's Rich Eisen show on Disney Plus, the ESPN app, and ESPN Radio.
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17: We love the World Cup around here on ESPN Radio. Cristiano Ronaldo. He might not be quite as beloved as usual at the moment because of his performance there for Portugal in their last match. What does a team do with an aging superstar, not even a superstar, a legend, an absolute legend of the game. How on earth do you handle that? 888-SAY-ESPN is how you reach us here on Amber and Ian. That's the voice of Jonathan Zaslow. He is filling in for Ian tonight at Zaslow Show is how you find him. At Amber W Sports is how you find me. Let's go out to the phone lines. 888-ESPN. That's where Sam is calling us from Arizona. Hey, Sam. Thanks for the call. Go ahead.
5: Hey, thanks for taking my call. I just want to add some context because I feel like this was the same conversation 4 years ago in Qatar when Ronaldo started. And then, and actually in the later games, he ended up coming off of the bench. And I feel like Portugal's learned nothing from that last World Cup. And so just wanted to add that context for you guys.
17: I appreciate that context because I'm not going to sit here and pretend, Zaslow, like I remember that. I don't remember all the details. Now that Sam said it, I do remember there was controversy early about how Cristiano Ronaldo was playing. And is it possible that he didn't want to start coming off the bench? Is it possible that they allow him to call the shots? Like, you just heard Sam say.
9: I absolutely think that's the way it goes.
17: So Sam saying Portugal hasn't learned, but is it more like Ronaldo didn't learn? You know, like he learned during the World Cup 4 years ago, and now he thought, no, I'm good to go. I had a decent season in Saudi Arabia, even though there was some controversy there, and you could question the level of competition, but nevertheless, maybe he felt like I was good. I'm in a different place. I can start.
9: Look, it'll be super interesting what winds up happening if he and Portugal have a similar performance next week as they did yesterday, because that would then put them in a spot where you have to get a win, potentially have to get a win to wind up advancing. So I don't know that we'll see a change for the next game, but it would be really interesting if they struggle again.
17: Yeah, it certainly would be. 888-SAY-ESPN is how you chime into the conversation. Nam is calling us from Indiana. Hey, Nam, thanks for the call. You're up.
18: Hammer. Hey, guys. Love your show. Always makes me smile. I'm on the road. But I do have some thoughts about the whole Cristiano Ronaldo debacle.
17: Yeah, thanks. Go ahead.
18: Yeah, so I think that there are a number of things working with regards to Cristiano Ronaldo. First of all, he's actually 2 years older than Messi, not three. And in the record books, if you actually look at the only item that he leads the world in, the soccer world in, which is the number of goals scored, part of the reason he's not retiring is that if he retires, Messi would have eclipsed that record within 1 year. So he really doesn't have any give. And I think that the challenge that he has in being considered probably the greatest player ever is that he was born in the age of Messi. So that means also with regards to the World Cup, Messi scores a hat-trick, and then he's under pressure. Cristiano Ronaldo is under pressure to also score a hat-trick. And I can almost guarantee you that the debate or the argument that was had was whether or not he should come off the bench or start. And in his mind, what has always separated him from Lionel Messi is that he's never been a team player. He doesn't assist. He scores goals. Messi assists. Messi sets up plays. Messi gives away goals. And they have always been different in that regard. So I can almost guarantee you that the same way he's actually delaying his retirement, he also felt a pressure to perform in that game and match up and meet up to the performance of Lionel Messi.
17: Thanks for the call, Nam. That's certainly interesting insight. I mean, I hate for those guys that they are perpetually compared to one another, Zaslow. And I did think that after the last World Cup, when Lionel Messi won a World Cup, something Ronaldo has never done, that some of that was going to quiet. It seems like it's never going to quiet because for whatever reason, it's those two guys that are constantly compared to each other. And to Nam's point, they're not the same player.
9: Look, he's always going to be prepared. Compared with Messi, it's always Ronaldo, Messi, Ronaldo, Messi. But also, what worked against him this week, it's not just that Messi came out and had a hat trick right away. It's all the big name stars on the big countries had huge opening match performances, from Harlan with Norway to Harry Kane with England and to Mbappe with France. And all of these big name players had huge performances right out the gate. And not only does Ronaldo not score, but the conversation is that he's hurting his team. So, absolutely brutal opening week of the World Cup for Cristiano Ronaldo.
17: I mean, you're right. All those players that you just mentioned are significantly younger. I mean, Mbappe is 27 years old. Cristiano Ronaldo is 41 years old. And to Nam's point, they're 2.5 years apart. Messi and Cristiano Ronaldo, not actually 3 years apart. Nevertheless, those two guys are playing in a whole different place because of their ages than guys like Mbappe. And so it's hard to make those comparisons. You're right. People are going to say, hey, the faces of soccer around the world, those guys, the biggest names internationally, they stepped up in a way that Cristiano Ronaldo did not this World Cup. So far, it was a singular match, though.
9: I'm trying to – it's a singular match, but the next one is enormous. The next game, they face Uzbekistan, and then if they go into the final game – of their group play, needing points or maybe even needing a win, that game's against Colombia. So, and Colombia looked fantastic yesterday. So,
17: what do you mean by that?
9: Oh, they got great fans, Amber. I've been surveying the fans throughout the World Cup. I like knowing who, you know, has the best cheerers. All right. Mm-hmm. And Colombia, I was told that Colombia has great fans. Right. That's why I made sure to stay up last night for Colombia Uzbekistan. I wanted to make sure that I saw firsthand. Colombia has great fans. Now I am looking forward.
17: I just hope that we're, you know, in 2026, and this is certainly not directed at my wonderful employer because I know they would, if they could. But I just hope that we're promoting equality where, you know, those great fans that you're talking about, you know, I hope that that is across gender lines. We find all great fans.
9: I'm a huge
17: including
9: advocate.
17: Including the ones I might think are a little bit more great than the ones you think are great.
9: I'm a major ally for the great fans. And matter of fact, I just put the game on here. Mexico and South Korea.
17: Oh,
9: the final
17: fans.
9: Game of the day here. And
17: Both fan bases, great fans.
9: I'm especially interested to see how the Mexican fans perform in the second game here because they were terrific in the first game.
17: My algorithm right now is just objectifying male soccer players. It's just TikTok's coming up feeding me, you know, the best, air quotes, soccer players that are playing the beautiful game right now. Beautiful game in more ways than one, Jonathan Zaslow. Nevertheless, back to Cristiano. Speaking of beautiful, back to Cristiano Ronaldo.
9: I'm glad, though, you gave me fair time to speak to the fans that deserve attention.
17: The fans, they've been doing a great job. They deserve attention. I don't know how you handle this when we're talking about a legendary player. I mean, if we go across sports, the only thing I can compare it to is another 41-year-old, and his name is LeBron James. And I don't know if the Lakers have necessarily been handling that the right way. It's the entire reason there's even a conversation where maybe he would leave Los Angeles right now as a free agent, because was he disgruntled or was he annoyed that they were honoring Luka more than they were honoring him, and it's Luka's team, and how is that being handled? And it's the same sort of thing. Now, LeBron, in fairness, I think accepted where he's at in his career some this past season, and there were times he played third fiddle to Luka and Austin Reeves, and I don't think that's something that any of us expected LeBron would necessarily be willing to do. But also, I don't know how happy it made him at the end of the day, because simultaneously he's a free agent. We're having a conversation about his future.
9: It's very difficult to come up with good examples of superstars, aging superstars, who willingly adapted to to what was best for the team and pushed that ego aside. And we saw some of that down here, right, Amber, where, you know, Dwayne Wade's final year, and really when the Heat traded back for Dwayne Wade in 2018,
17: mm-hmm.
9: part of the reason that, Dwayne left the Heat, yes, money was a major issue, but it was very hard to handle an aging superstar where he wants X amount of money, but the team needs to do what's best for the team, and then feelings get hurt, and then aging superstar leaves in Dwayne Wade. But when he came back to the Heat, he willingly came off the bench, which right. was the right move. But even a guy like Dwayne Wade wasn't willing to do it until he left the team first.
17: Right.
9: It's a lot easier to take that step back, and obviously Ronaldo can't leave the Portuguese national team and take a step back somewhere else. It's a lot easier to play a different role somewhere else
17: right.
9: than the place that you've been a legend for your entire career.
17: Well, and he did leave and go to Saudi Arabia, right? It, when,
9: but at least that's leaving club team, at least, you know?
17: Right, well, it's a club team, but here's the thing, it's like you leave, you go there, you know, some people accuse that competition of not being the same level of what-
9: And he wasn't great apparently this past year in Saudi either, by the way.
17: I guess he was okay. From what I understand, like, he had a decent season, but there was a lot of controversy with Cristiano Ronaldo in Saudi Arabia. I think at one point he was even like, they didn't know where he was, or he wasn't really answering, and I don't know. There was a lot that went into Ronaldo's season with Saudi Arabia.
9: And it's also not a top-tier league.
17: Right. Well, that's the point, is that he went to the lesser competition. Hell, we can say the same thing about Lionel Messi. I mean, let's be honest. Okay, we're taking the true serum. He also, at the end of his career, went to the lesser competition, right? I mean,
9: he's still really
17: he's in
9: awesome.
17: The MLS. He's awesome for Inter Miami. He's awesome. But overall, it ain't quite the same as the competition he was playing before. Coming up next here, we're going to transition away from the beautiful game for a moment. Andre Snellings told us tonight that he would not put Jalen Brunson among the NBA's top five players. One person disagrees with that. We will get into it right here on ESPN Radio.
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0: Amber and Ian, Jonathan Zaslow filling in for Ian tonight. We've done a lot of World Cup. Of course, we've done Giannis talk as the NBA draft is just 5 days away. So if he's going to get moved, it's probably in the next 5 days. If you've missed anything, check out the podcast. It's been excellent. You can find it on the ESPN app. You can find it available wherever podcasts are available to you. But let's talk a little bit more about the New York Knicks, because, of course, they had their championship parade. But that begs the question, where does Jalen Brunson rank now in the NBA in terms of players, Jonathan Zaslow? When we had on Andre Snellings earlier, the ESPN senior writer, and you asked him, is Jalen Brunson a top five player in the league?
1: I would probably have him somewhere between 5 and 10. He just played an amazing, you know, outstanding series and season, and he deserved all the accolades he could get. But if we were having a draft today and you're saying, okay, who would I take Brunson over? I'm not taking him over Jokic. I'm not taking him over Wembanyama. You know, I'm not taking him over the two-time MVP Shea. You know, so right off the bat, that's three players. Would I take him over Giannis right now with the question marks? It's at least a discussion, but just going down the list, I think there's at least a handful of players that ultimately I would still take over Brunson, but having him as a, in that 5 through 8, 5 through 10 range, that's still a hell of an accomplishment.
0: I think it's a hell of an accomplishment because I don't think before the season anybody would have had him as a top 10 player in the
2: NBA. I think Dre is right. You have him around the top. I don't think you have, you don't have him inside the top five, but you have him around the top five. You know, maybe he's in that 6 to 7 range. You know, when you put Brunson up against, you know, head to head up against guys like, you know, like Jokic or even Wembanyama. You know, those guys are more talented players. But if we're talking about who we're going to start a team with, Jalen Brunson's in the conversation at the very top of this list because he just proved it. I mean, he went to a team that has been a laughingstock for years. And yeah, they put good players around them. Of course they did. Like the Knicks were clearly a really, really good team, but they built that team around Jalen Brunson.
0: Right.
2: So if we're talking about which players in the league would you start your team with, Jalen Brunson is really close to the top of the list.
0: Yeah, I mean, now he's 29, but I understand what you're saying, especially if we don't really consider, you know, who's around 30 or who's over 30, that sort of thing. If we're just talking about players generally, Rich Eisen show host, on the Rich Eisen show said he thinks Brunson is in fact a top fiver.
3: Who has the most clutch points in the NBA playoffs for the last three seasons? Who just did what Michael Jordan did? Who just brought a chip to New York City? Who just gave Patrick Ewing the smile of his life? Who just did all that? An NBA top five player. Keep doubting him.
0: Okay, fair enough. But if we do the exercise, I think there's two different ways to do this. So if we just do top five player in the league, because I think those are two different conversations. Top five building round, right? Two different conversations.
2: They are.
0: Top five player in the league. I mean, let's see how many players we would put ahead of Jalen Brunson.
2: So we're talking about talent-wise, right?
0: Right now we're just talking straight talent-wise.
2: Yep.
0: Jokic ahead, right?
2: Yeah.
0: Okay. Luka, is he ahead? Shay?
2: I say no.
0: You say no? You wouldn't put SGA ahead of Brunson?
2: No, I think Brunson's better.
0: Wowzers. Okay, I'll put him off to the side. I think
2: you're bringing Wowzers back?
0: I'm bringing Wowzers back. How do you feel about it?
2: It's all right.
0: Is it good? All right. Okay. Wemby, are you putting him ahead of Brunson?
2: Yes.
0: See, I'm a little bit, I guess I am because of the talent wise.
2: Yes. That's what we're talking about right now.
0: That's what we're talking about, but he hasn't proven as much. I mean, Wemby's not a proven winner, but I guess he was in an NBA Finals. Fine. Jokic, Luka, Wemby,
2: Anthony
0: Giannis?
2: Edwards.
0: Yeah, is Ant ahead of
2: Brunson? With Anthony Edwards. I'm yes with Giannis.
0: Giannis.
2: I'm still yes with Steph Curry.
0: Really? Even at this age?
2: Yeah,
0: okay.
2: Yeah,
0: just
2: yeah.
0: Pure. Are you yes with LeBron?
2: That's a good one. I'm yes with LeBron. Yes.
0: Really? Okay. So and now we're talking.
2: Again, we're not talking about building your team. LeBron's only going to play 50 games a season. So we're not talking about building a team.
0: Right. So we're already. I mean, he's eighth at best.
2: Yeah.
0: And if we
2: probably around that. Yeah.
0: Okay. And if we, I mean, if we go a couple more, he's not even in the top 10. Even
2: no, but
0: after
2: I think that's probably around where he is. But now if you shift the conversation to who would you build your team with?
0: That's a whole different conversation.
2: Brunson's much higher on that list now.
0: Okay. So let's do that. If you're building a team, well, let's just run through the names. Cause first of all, what we could do to make this even more complicated or maybe easier is we could just say American players. Because if you say American players, already that knocks off most of the guys on this list that say are the best players
2: American
0: in the league.
2: Players. He's like top two in the league.
0: Well, is he? Like, if we just give you American players, is there an American player that you would rather build a team around than Jalen Brunson?
2: No.
0: So not Anthony Edwards, even though you just said he's better.
2: No.
0: I would say Ant, I think. Because we just said he was better.
2: Yeah,
0: than Jalen Brunson. But it's right there.
2: Well, we're talking skill-wise, more skilled player.
0: Right, more skilled player.
2: No, but building the team, I would take Brunson over Anthony Edwards.
0: Okay, interesting.
2: Yeah.
0: Who else would be on that? Jason Tatum.
2: No, Brunson.
0: Yeah, Brunson. Really? They both won championships.
2: Yeah, I know.
0: Okay. I'm glad you're aware.
2: Tell me who else has won championships.
0: I don't know who else would be on the list of American players. I mean, LeBron, you're not building a team around. He's 41.
2: Look, I don't know. Amber, we love here on this network doing the face of the league, right?
0: Yeah.
2: And it felt like at least going into the NBA finals up, the conversation's over. Wembanyama, he's the face of the league.
0: Mm-hmm.
2: And then he took like an incredible villain turn. I mean, whoa, what an origin story from Wembanyama. We're all watching his villain arc together. But, I don't know why we're not having a conversation about Jalen Brunson being the face of the league. He is of smaller stature, which is obviously always relatable to the regular fan. And he just won a championship. He just won a championship in New York, the number one market in our country, maybe the entire world. He's very easy to like. Character-wise, he's tremendous. He takes less money. Why isn't Jalen Brunson the face of the league?
0: I think he's too easy to like. I think he's too easy, generally. Like, he's not...
2: He's got a great story with his father
0: training him
2: from a young age.
0: He seems very sweet. He seems like an excellent guy. Him and his adorable wife and their high school love story.
2: So the face of the league has to be a jerk?
0: I think that you need to have a little bit more of the superstar flair, right? Like, you just referenced Wemby as a villain. I mean, I think that ultimately works for him. I think personality-wise, I could see that face still being Ant Edwards one day because of that personality. And he's got that superstar X factor. That I don't know, Jalen Brunson is that dude, but I don't know if you can attribute the X factor to him the same way. So maybe that's why people don't talk about it. Or maybe it's just because nobody believed in it. And everybody's shocked that he's there. And he is that good. Coming up next here, you can weigh in, 888-SAY-ESPN. Who is the American player that you would build a team around?
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13: Did you know that almost half the vegetables and more than three quarters of the fruit that we eat in this country come from just one state, California? Yeah, it's true. And according to a new report by the Environmental Working Group, a health advocacy organization, a lot of this produce is tainted with PFAS, which are sometimes referred to as forever chemicals. Why? Well, the EPA says pesticides keep America's food supply safe, abundant, and affordable. And of course, these chemicals are used in every state, not just California. 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I'm Dr. Sanjay Gupta, helping you live a better life.
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0: I'm Christine Lisi. Play suspended for the day at the U.S. Open. Wyndham Clark holding a four-shot lead at 6-under. A group of men at 2-under with holes left to play as well in their first rounds, including Dustin Johnson and John Rahm. Rory McIlroy is 5 off the lead. Major League Baseball, Juan Soto's gone deep twice. He and the Mets leading the Phillies 6-3, bottom of the 8th inning. A grand slam by Andrew Benintendi has given the White Sox a 5-1 lead on the Yankees, bottom of the 8th inning. 7 shutout innings for Brian Wu. Mariners blank the Orioles 3-0. Brandon Valenzuela, go-ahead RBI double with 2 down off Aroldis Chapman, top of the 9th. Blue Jays 4, Red Sox 3. Guardians 4, Brewers 2. Parker Messick gave up 2 runs. He struck out 9 in 6 innings of work. Angels place center fielder Mike Trout on the injured list with a right hamstring injury. No timeline for his return. Major League Baseball proposed widespread changes to its amateur entry system that would cut annual signing bonuses by more than $150 million, make high school players ineligible for the domestic draft, and institute an international draft. Both the domestic and international drafts would be 12 rounds. United States star attacker Christian Pulisic doing much better in terms of dealing with his injured calf, but he'll be reassessed by the medical staff later tonight to determine his availability to play in the World Cup against Australia tomorrow. Pulisic has trained away from the team all week. Mexico and South Korea scoreless in the first half. Canada with its first ever World Cup victory, a hat trick for Jonathan David in the 6-0 rout of Qatar. The result sees Canada sit first in Group B, level on points with Switzerland, but better on goal difference. The Swiss today defeated Bosnia-Herzegovina 4-1.
1: Hey, this is Rich Eisen. Coming up on Friday's show, Andrew Siciliano talks Cleveland's quarterback competition. We preview the U.S. men's national team versus Australia in the World Cup, plus what's more likely. That's Friday's Rich Eisen show on Disney Plus, the ESPN app, and ESPN Radio.
2: Amber and Ian Zaslow's here. He's filling in for Ian tonight. 888-SAY-ESPN if you want to chime into the conversation. We're going to get to big deal and not a big deal in just a moment. But we were just talking about Jalen Brunson. Is he a top five player in the NBA? Why is he not the face of the league? And if you were choosing an American-born player to start a team around in the NBA, who would that be? 888-SAY-ESPN, Mikey in New Mexico has given us a call. Hey, Mikey, thanks for the call. Go ahead.
3: Hey, listen, the Knicks just did this 4 years ago. They grabbed Brunson, they built a team around him, and they won a chip, period. What's to discuss?
2: Fair enough. I mean, it's hard to argue with right now, Zaslow. And Mikey, thanks for the call.
4: I mean, look, I agree that Brunson is very near the top of the list if you're building around a player. But
2: I mean, it worked.
4: But just because Brunson did it and it worked doesn't mean that there aren't other players that you could also do that with.
2: Right.
4: You know, I mean, but I do believe that Brunson is very, very close to the top of the list of players that you would build your team around. And it goes back to what I just said about Jalen Brunson. Why isn't he the face of the league? I think sometimes players, and granted, Brunson's stock has gone way, way up, really over the last few years, but sometimes certain players, they get stuck in a, you know, the way that we thought about them at one point. It's hard for us to change the way that we should feel, where mm-hmm. almost like we have a hard time admitting that we're wrong. You know, 30 teams in the NBA passed up on Jalen Brunson. He was a second round pick, you know, and we, you know, he was the second, well, not even the second guy, but he was second or third guy to Luka Doncic in Dallas, and nobody had a problem with that. You thought he was a secondary player, and once we kind of tag a player, this is who he is, we have a hard time, I guess,
2: adjusting.
4: And not that we haven't adjusted. Everybody knows Jalen Brunson at this point is a superstar. We didn't know at first. We now know he's a superstar. But are we willing to take it as far as saying this is one of the best players in the entire league? This is one of the first guys you would want to build your team around if you were starting from scratch. I think it is, but I think a lot of people have a hard time going so far in that direction when we started so far in the other direction.
2: But what's interesting is you named 7 players in the NBA that you think are better than Jalen Brunson, and that's not including
4: talent-wise, yeah.
2: And that's not including SGA, who I think most people
4: think
2: would have on that list ahead of Brunson. Mm-hmm. So you're talking, you know, Brunson's maybe, you know, the 9th best player in the league, and yet you also simultaneously say he'd be the best player to build around, when even if I just say Americans. I mean, one of the, there's a couple other guys on this list that are Americans, but also one of them is Anthony Edwards, who you think right. is better than Jalen Brunson from a basketball perspective.
4: Yeah.
2: But from a building around him perspective, you don't think so. So it's this interesting thing that we're
4: Minnesota,
2: doing.
4: Minnesota's tried building around Anthony Edwards and they're good, you know, but, they haven't been able to find the right formula yet there, where with Brunson in New York, I mean, they did it. They were able to build around him and win a championship within 4 years. Yeah.
2: Right. I mean, I understand that's the thing. And to that caller's point, to Mikey's point, it's hard to argue against because we saw it actually happen. But also, if there's players that we think are better, it stands to reason that maybe it could have happened in the same circumstances that Jalen Brunson found himself in terms of competition.
4: Amber,
2: this year.
4: Amber, there may only be two players in the league that I would start a team from scratch with before Jalen Brunson. It may just be Jokic and Wembanyama.
2: So if I don't just say Americans, you still have him as top three build around.
4: Yeah.
2: Jokic and Wembanyama.
4: Yeah, I take, you know, if I'm
2: you take him ahead
4: team,
2: of Luka.
4: Yeah.
2: Ahead of SGA.
4: Yeah.
2: Obviously Steph and LeBron we're not probably putting on this list because of their ages.
4: Correct.
2: You take him ahead of Ant.
4: Yeah. And who else would I, Cade Cunningham? I mean, Cade Cunningham's a great guy to build your team around. I think Brunson's better.
2: Yeah. I mean, who else would be, Cooper Flagg?
4: I guess I don't know yet. You know,
2: right.
4: I've only seen 1 year, so, no, you know.
2: Yeah.
4: But if I'm starting a team, I Jokic, Wembanyama, those are no-brainers. And then I go with Brunson. We saw it, and the dude, you know, Brunson, so when I tell you he's like eighth or ninth as far as, you know, skilled players, I would take these other guys ahead of Jalen Brunson. A lot of what you're gonna love about Jalen Brunson and the reason you would have him so much higher on the list when you're talking about who would you start a team with, who would you build a team with is Brunson is super, super high in the intangibles list. Stuff that you can't actually quantify. He's so high on those lists. This is a guy who has won at every single level. So even though it's not something that you can necessarily touch, he has shown he wins everywhere.
2: Mm-hmm.
4: And
2: he does do that.
4: That's why I'd have him so high on that list of building a team around.
2: 888-ESPN, Laker Pete is calling us from San Antonio. Hey, thanks Laker Pete for the call. Go ahead.
5: Yeah, okay, so if you were saying build around an American player, you know, Harper of the Spurs, you know, he's a rookie, but I mean, look what he's shown. So, I would say he might be someone you want to build around. And then the other thing I was going to say too is, you got to remember the systems that a lot of these players are put in. And, you know, Wembanyama and Harper, they're in a system that, is good for them. You know, they're not stars. But they become stars because they work together as a team. You know, that's a Spurs way of doing things. So you gotta look at the system these guys are put in, and we'll see what Brunson does as an encore next year, and see if this, you know, if you guys are still having the same topic or conversation. But I would say Harper as an American.
2: Yeah, I mean, thanks for the call. You know, I guess what's hard about that, Zaslo, is that, you know, he is second fiddle there to Wemby, and that it's like us having this conversation about Jalen Brunson when he was on the Mavericks or something. That wouldn't have happened, right? So it's hard to judge these guys when you're not seeing them as the number one and that dude, even if they look phenomenal. It's also early. Like, even when I threw out Cooper Flagg, you said it's a little too early for that.
4: Wembanyama, by the way, Spurs are a great organization. Wembanyama would have been incredible anywhere he went.
2: Yeah.
4: Wembanyama was someone who, you know, scouts were watching when he was 16 years old and saying, we've never seen anyone like this before.
2: All right. Let's get to big deal, not a big deal, even though I just killed the clock for Stosh. Sorry. Let's do it.
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7: 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Read all about it.
6: Is it a big deal or not a big deal with Amber and Ian?
2: And our producer, Stosh, who now has to speak fast and be quick.
8: I'll do my best.
4: Faster.
8: This came down right after we signed off last night, but the Wizards, Trae Young, declining $48.97 million player option for next season and will become a free agent. Brian Windhorst expects that Young may take a meeting or two, but is expected to re-sign with the Wizards. Amber, big deal, not a big deal.
2: I think it's ultimately not a big deal if the reports are saying that he's going to end up re-signing with the Wizards. That would look like a multi-year deal, obviously. He's looking for the security there. Zaslow, I'm not surprised that this happened. I feel like this is Trae Young doing smart business. So I think overall, it's not a big deal.
4: Not a big deal. You opt out because you're going to negotiate a longer term multi-year deal. And he has said nothing but extremely positive things about playing in Washington, D.C. since they made the move.
8: Next up, the Home Run Derby will put a new twist on an old format next month. Hitters will have a number of swings rather than a clock that dictates their turn at the plate. Last time baseball didn't use a clock for this was 2014. Competitors receiving 20 swings in the first round and 15 in the final two rounds. And in an added wrinkle, hitters will be able to continue to swing if they homer on the final hack they take each round until they make an out. Zaz, big deal, not a big deal.
4: I'm gonna go not a big deal because I don't get wrapped up in the Home Run Derby, all right? But I will say, I think I like taking the clock out of it. I know everyone was way into the clock. This has fixed the Home Run Derby when they did it years ago. But I don't like how rushed it feels. And we don't get to act like you got the split screen because we have to see every pitch. You don't want to miss a swing. But then on the other side of the screen, we have, does the ball actually go over the fence? And it's really hard to keep up with everything. It's happening too fast. And I like the idea of being able to actually enjoy if the guy hit the ball over the fence.
2: Yeah,
4: so taking the clock out brings us back to that.
2: I went to the Home Run Derby this past season. And it's even hard in person because it's going so fast.
4: It's too quick.
2: But I don't want to complain about baseball being too fast because those words have never been uttered. And it was an amazing thing to attend. And it is really, really exciting to see. And so I am a little bit nervous that this will have, that this will slow it down too much. Like there's a happy medium that are they going to start? Is there going to be like a lot of lollygagging though in between? You know, like they're there and then they're like, are they a step to play and step back and they're, you know, like, they put down the bat, they lift it up, they do a little spin around, whatever they have to do to loosen up, they're playing to the crowd because it's a home run derby. Like, if they're gonna start wasting my time, then I'm going to be very upset that the clock no longer exists.
8: Finally, Jim Carrey going green again. TMZ reporting that the comedian is expected to star in a sequel to How the Grinch Stole Christmas. The follow-up to the 2000 holiday blockbuster is in the works. Unclear if any original cast members other than Carrie will return. Big deal, not a big deal. Go for it.
2: I mean, it's a great movie, How the Grinch Stole Christmas. Zaslow, do you know about that movie?
4: I mean, you're using the term great loosely.
2: It's a funny movie. Listen, it's a classic. But also, you just referenced there, Stosh. It was filmed in the year 2000. Like, what? Yeah, why are we doing sequels all these years later? Like, we need sequels 26 years later? That's something that we're all waiting for. We were all sitting around for the last 2.5 decades plus with bated breath waiting for Jim Carrey to make a sequel to that
4: movie.
2: And
4: it's strange. Like, Jim Carrey only does these bizarre, like, these really weird roles now. You know, for the last, like, 10 years, the only movie that he does is he plays Eggman in Sonic the Hedgehog.
2: I have no idea what Jim Carrey's been up to.
4: Yeah, he only does these really weird roles now.
2: Well, I mean, he's earned it, right? He can pick and choose, but here we are, with a sequel, I guess, from an entire generation later. we have board ops here. We went alive the last time that, he made the Grinch. So there you go. Coming up next here on Amber and Ian, Jonathan Zaslow filling in for Ian tonight. Father's Day is coming up. What the hell do I do? That right here on ESPN Radio.
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25: For the 9th year in a row, Finland has been named the happiest country in the world. That's according to the World Happiness Report put out every year by the Wellbeing Research Center at the University of Oxford in the UK. Two other Nordic nations, Iceland and Denmark, came in at numbers 2 and 3. Now, having spent quite a bit of time in these countries over my 2.5 decades as a journalist, I can tell you that this is not at all that surprising. There's an entirely different way of thinking in these countries. We before me, you might say. In other words, the mentality is less adversarial and much more, we're all in this together. One other interesting thing that came up was that no matter where someone lived, the more time they spent on social media, the less happy they were. Want to smile? It's simple. Put your phone away for a bit. I'm Dr. Sanjay Gupta, helping you live a better life.

0: 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This was SportsCenter is presented by Gusto. Jonathan Zaslow has been filling in for Ian tonight here on Amber and Ian. Tomorrow, Zaslow, big day. We were doing big day, not a big day, which is not a segment we have ever done, but it would be a big day tomorrow because the U.S. men's national team gets back to work. They will be taking on Australia. Are you prepared? Are you ready? What's the spread look like for watching the game?
1: Well, I'm not going to have a spread because I'm actually going to be on Freddie and Harry tomorrow.
0: Oh, so you will be live on our airs here on ESPN Radio because it's at 3 p.m. Eastern that this game gets going.
1: Perfect timing. So I'll be doing Freddie and Harry, and for the first half of the show, we'll have the soccer match on one. I got a bunch of monitors here, all right, in the Zaslow Mansion Network Studios, and I will obviously have U.S. and Australia, good guys, bad guys. I'll be watching that the entire, first half of doing Freddie and Harry right here tomorrow on ESPN Radio. So I'll be locked into that, and away we go.
0: And away we go. He'll keep you updated on all the live action then right here on ESPN Radio. Does Christian Pulisic play, and should he play?
1: I think he will not play. I think it's kind of similar. You know, he's been off on his own the last couple days practicing, you know, training. And I feel like it's kind of like in the NFL where if you don't get out there and practice, you know, if Thursday rolls around, and you haven't put in a full practice for the game coming up on Sunday, you're not going to play. I feel like it feels kind of like that.
0: Yeah.
1: And I think it's okay because this is a player who, okay, while they're not too concerned, at least doesn't sound like they're too concerned about this injury, this is a player who has a history of injuries. And especially when it comes to dealing with an injury and compensating and then something else winds up happening. If he doesn't play tomorrow, or at least maybe if he comes off the bench and they use him as a sub later in the game if needed, we're talking another 6 days until the very next game. U.S. having won their first game and getting a full 3 points, that's huge, all right? So I think we will see him available tomorrow to come off the bench. And the fact that they won the first game and also that 32 teams advance into the knockout round, I think that works in the United States' favor.
0: Is Pulisic under any pressure? Because we're talking about a guy who, I mean, he came into the U.S. men's national team really young, even when we all learned his name, right? We've all known about him for so long. He's in his late 20s now. Christian Pulisic, he has been the face of American soccer for some time. There's been so much hope and promise in the way that, I mean, heck, he's been the best player on his team before. In Europe, that's not something that we can say about any other American-born player in our past. We're not used to that, how good he's been in his career. And yet, when it comes to the U.S. men's national team, it hasn't always quite felt like that, Zaslow.
1: Yeah, no, I absolutely think there's pressure. You know, we're one of the host countries, and it would appear that this is as talented or ready, you know, to compete in the World Cup team that they've ever had. And you mentioned his age now, 4 years from now. Now we're talking mid-30s, you know. So, yeah, I think there's pressure on Pulisic here. And I think luckily they're in a spot where they may be able to get away with not starting him tomorrow.
0: Yeah, I think so, too, because of also, like you mentioned, what they did there in their first match. You have to be really conservative with a player like that.
1: And the fact that it wasn't just that they won the first match and they won it 1-0. They scored 4 goals and have a +3 goal differential now going into tomorrow. That's huge.
0: That's huge. So really, they don't have to win tomorrow. But obviously, it would be amazing if, in fact, they did. I don't think he's playing tomorrow either. We will see. Obviously, we don't have word on that yet. So that

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1: Yeah. But I do have to do something for my husband, and I have
2: Is he trying to get you to, like, not trying to, but is he setting you up to fall for the rope-a-dope, or
1: yes.
2: He does the thing where he doesn't want you to do anything, but
1: right.
2: He really does want you to
1: 100%. Yeah, we don't need to do anything. You don't need to get me anything. It's one of those. And then I'm afraid if I don't, then, you know, I'll be the wife
2: yeah.
1: who didn't do anything for,
2: yeah, that's
1: for you for Father's Day.
2: Because when I say I don't want to do anything, I mean it.
1: I mean, he's going to claim he means it, but I don't feel like he means it. So I don't know. He's like, we'll just take the boat out or do something. I was just texting him about it before we went on air. Like, hey, how about we do this? How about we do that? How about we do this? Well, I don't want to spend money. Okay. Well, you know, but then he wants to go spend money on other stuff. He's like,
2: right.
1: Well, how about we go to a World Cup match later? And
2: oh, my God. You don't want to spend
1: weeks.
2: Money. It's a mortgage payment.
1: Literally. It's a down payment on a house, practically, what these World Cup matches are going. So I think that might be outside of my budget, getting him tickets to one of these World Cup matches. That's
2: yeah.
1: probably not happening for Father's
2: yeah.
1: Day. If he just wanted me to leave him alone, that would be an easy feat to accomplish.
2: Yeah, see, I'm a good husband / father. That's all I'm asking for on Sunday. You know, not that I'm out there, doing a bunch of things anyway. But yeah, just leave me alone. That's all I'm.
1: No nice
2: today.
1: Dinner. She doesn't have to cook for you. None of that.
2: No. If anything,
1: see, I feel obligated to at least do that. And I the
2: yeah.
1: advantage I have the little kids, so the little kids can still do the thing. Like they can still do the art. You know.
2: Yeah.
1: Like
2: go make yes. daddy a note. You know.
1: Yes.
2: Go
1: I told my 7-year old today.
2: Yeah.
1: Go make him a card. Your teenage boys, it's a little different. They can still do it. They could still make you some art. You have to hang it up. Coming up next, Game Day is headed your way right here on ESPN Radio. You can also listen to them on the ESPN app.
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9: World Cup action currently going on. I'm Q Myers. Mexico versus South Korea. 0-0 at the half. So we'll update you on everything going on in the second half of that one when play does resume. Earlier in the evening, Canada claimed their first World Cup win in style. 6-0 thrashing of nine-man Qatar in front of a raucous home crowd in Vancouver. Although a serious-looking injury threatened to overshadow the result, Canada now know that one more point will see them finish top of Group B with their final group stage coming against Switzerland on Wednesday. Speaking of Switzerland, following his disappointing 1-1 draw with Qatar last week by largely dominating play against the momentum-laden Bosnia team, who were unbeaten in their last nine competitive matches, they erupted late for a 4-1 victory on Thursday to take control of its group. 1-1 draw between South Africa and Czechia. Both teams lost their opening matches and both knew another setback would seriously hinder their chances of reaching the round of 32. South Africa faced some strong criticism following their 2-0 loss to co-host Mexico, which raised the prospect of the country extending its run over never having advanced to the knockout phase of a World Cup, even as hosts back in 2010. And in Major League Baseball, the Angels placed center fielder Mike Trout on the 10-day IL Thursday with the right hamstring strain. He said he suffered the injury while running to first base during Wednesday's victory against the Arizona Diamondbacks. For more scores and analysis, check out ESPN.com and the all-new ESPN app. Coming up, game night with Emmett Golden and me, Q Myers, here on ESPN Radio and the all-new ESPN app.
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2: My tag team partner for the night, he goes by the name of Emmett Golden. He is a soccer aficionado. Myself, not so much. I'm more like soccer for dummies, but I do know the World Cup is a big deal. It's a big stage, and we're going to get after it here on Game Night on ESPN Radio, the all-new ESPN app, SiriusXM Channel 80, and tune in. 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And Dan, thanks so much for your time. Appreciate you kicking us off here on Game Night. It's nil at the half between Mexico and South Korea. No goals can be scored. What should we look for at the half as they get ready to get things started?
3: Oh, God, anything interesting would be a plus. Terrible opening 45 minutes. If you're trying to sell soccer to this country, this is not the game to show them. Thing is, both teams happy with a draw in theory because of what happened in their opening matches. Remember, the top two go through to the round of 32. As it stands, I'm afraid... it has been very, very dull.
4: Dan, before I even ask you a question, I got to say, you, Stevie, Craig, Shaka, I watch you guys every night. I'm a Tottenham fan here in America, and I need my my fix, so I check you guys out on ESPN FC all the time. So really happy to get an opportunity to speak with you today. What'd you think about?
3: So this first half of football for Mexico, you're used to as a Spurs fan, rubbish.
4: Yes.
2: Tell him, Dan.
4: I'm hoping it's different with De Zerbi, but I think I know better. He'll probably be fired by Christmas if things stay true.
3: You set the bar low, man. You set the bar low for next season. Crikey, right?
4: Absolutely, Dan. What'd you think of Canada today? They hung six on
3: brilliant.
4: Guitar. Yeah.
3: Canada's a really likable team as well. There's something about them which they're very, very easy to root for. Jonathan David with a hat trick, Carl Larin scoring, just completely swept Qatar aside. And if you're going to get your first win ever in a World Cup, what a way to do it.
2: Dan Thomas, ESPN FC host, is with us here on Game Night on ESPN Radio on the all-new ESPN app. Switzerland got the win as well, 4-1. They did that earlier against the Bosnia team. What did you see from Switzerland?
3: Oh, man, when the youngster come on, 20 years old, a lot of hype about it, a lot of disappointment that he didn't start. It just kind of changes that whole energy. No matter what sport you're into, there's something really special, isn't it, about seeing a young talent blossom on the big stage. And that's exactly what we saw from Switzerland in that second half. Hopefully more from him. I don't think they're as convincing as many thought they would be. Obviously, that 1-1 draw against Qatar, really disappointing for them. And Canada going into that time will fancy their chances of beating Switzerland and going top of the table.
4: Now, I'm obviously a U.S. fan, but if I'm being honest, my second team is England, obvious reasons. Harry Kane, former Spurs, captain. What do you think of England? How much pressure is on those guys?
3: Do you know what's really interesting? Despite their success over recent tournaments, making it to the final of the Euros, doing good against France in the last World Cup, there's always been a criticism around this team under Gareth Southgate that they're playing with a handbrake on. What people really liked yesterday is when in the second half they went 3-2 up, they kept going. They kept looking for that fourth goal. They kept the pressure on. They kept attacking. And that's something new for England supporters because normally it was just about grinding out the result. It was all about getting through to the next round. So fans really enjoyed what was something that they hadn't seen for a long time yesterday, an England team that were quite happy to attack. Now, obviously, there's going to be some vulnerability at the back. We saw that, two goals from a very old Croatia side. Yet, no, there's definitely optimism around this team.
2: Dan, Portugal versus Congo ended in a 1-1 draw yesterday. Mm. Ronaldo scoreless for the fifth straight World Cup match. What's going on with this guy? He's a great.
3: Yes, I believe the word is old. That's where we're at, man. We all feel it
2: right at
3: some stage or another. I'm no basketball expert, but I know that Jordan was very good. But if you played him now, maybe he wouldn't be as dominant on the court. And that's exactly where we're at with Cristiano Ronaldo. Now, it's all about, has Roberto Martinez got the cojones? Has he got the guts to drop this guy? Because at the moment, you're playing with 10 men, 10 and a half men maybe. But still, this is a guy that if you're going to go far, cannot be starting every game because he doesn't offer what he has in the past.
4: The U.S. in the first, you know, match of the group stage played the best soccer I've ever seen them play, in my life in 46 years. What do you think about the U.S.? Do they have an opportunity to maybe win a match or two once the knockout round start?
3: Yeah, it's an interesting question. They're not going to win it all, obviously, but how far can they go in this tournament? Big test tomorrow against Australia, who look good against Turkey. 2-0 win. Australia will be better defensively organized than we saw for Paraguay. Is Christian Pulisic going to play? Big question marks about his fitness. So I think tomorrow will be a great insight into what we can see from the U.S. going forward. But goodness me, there's a lot of negativity around the team going into that clash against Paraguay. And as you say, that first half was scintillating stuff. Arguably one of the best performances we've seen from any side in this World Cup so far.
0: Dan Thomas, ESPN FC host and anchor with us here on Game Night on ESPN Radio on the all-new ESPN app. Earlier this evening, South Africa and Czechia, 1-1 draw. Was that a big sigh of relief for South Africa because they didn't start off very well?
3: I don't know. What do you want me to say?
0: You're the expert, not me!
3: Do you want me to pretend? I don't know what I mean. Czechia. I've got a lot of matches going on in my life, so that isn't at the top of my list.
0: Nice.
4: Yeah, I understand that. I'm going to sneak a Spurs question in. What's a successful season for them next year?
3: Well, not to get relegated would be a wonderful start, wouldn't it? I think considering what we saw last season. Yeah. And I think that's where you're at. You know, you can look into bringing some new players. Savinho coming in. I'm not sure if that's the greatest signing. Perhaps he's done nothing at City. Andy Robertson, old player, couldn't get in the Liverpool team. Seems a strange decision from Spurs as well. But there you go. You set the bar so ridiculously low this season. You go into the next where all expectations are is just we want to be safe and anything else is a bonus.
0: Dan, before I let you go, I'm not going to ask you about Czechia again, but I am going to ask you about Lovely Jubbly. Am I saying that correctly? And what am I saying there?
3: Yeah, Lovely Jubbly. Yeah, your producer sent me a message saying, can you come on? I said, yeah, Lovely Jubbly. No problem.
0: I love it.
3: Nice. Well, yeah, nice English expression for you to learn of a Friday night. Lovely jubbly.
0: There it is. See, all I got to do is get a little bit smarter each and every day, and there I feel good about myself. And so you did that for us.
3: Again,
0: this
3: that's the bar that's set low.
0: Hey, man, look, it is what it is at this stage of the game, man. They kind of know who I am at this stage, right? So they signed up for this, not me, but it's right. All good. Hey, Dan, great stuff, man. We really do appreciate you here on Game Night. Thanks for starting us off.
3: Hey, not a problem, boys. Not a problem.
0: Good stuff. Dan Thomas right there, ESPN FC host and anchor with us here on Game Night on ESPN Radio on the ESPN app. Lovely Jubbly. How about that?
4: Yeah, Lovely Jubbly. I'm going to
0: have to y'all weren't confident about that. That's why I had to ask the hard-hitting questions.
4: Right.
0: Y'all
4: right.
0: Wanted me to ask about South Africa and Czechia. I wanted to ask about Lovely and Jubbly.
4: Yeah. No, I actually, and I loved his answer, too. Like, there's so many games. He's like, hey, man, I ain't even going to lie to you, dog. I don't know.
0: Hey, man, again, all I need to do is get a little smarter each and every day. That's it. Just a little bit. Because by the time the World Cup is over, I'll be smart.
4: There you go.
0: But yeah, then I'll forget. Know. I'll forget it all. And then I'll have to wait till the World Cup come around again. So,
4: man, we got to get you a Premier League team.
0: I don't even know who's playing in the Premier League.
4: Right. Neither did I. I started following it 6 years ago. I had no idea who anybody was.
0: How did you randomly pick us a Premier League team?
4: All right. So this is the way it happened. I start watching the Bundesliga because the German league was the first league live sports came back, and I just didn't care. I was just watching it, and I started to notice how the game worked. And then I got FIFA, the video game, and I said, "All right, I want to pick a team and start like a career with them." And I'm like, "I don't want to do Chelsea, all the like teams that I was familiar with that I knew of, Man United and all that." And I saw Tottenham and their logo looked regal to me, and I love blue, and their colors are white and blue.
0: So when we make fun of people when they go through the March Madness bracket because they pick mascots, you just about picked the mascot, but you picked the logo.
4: Well, that's why I started. Okay. And then I went to YouTube and I put in Tottenham Hotspur and I started watching videos about them and learned about them and fell in love with it. So that's all it is.
0: Okay.
4: Take some time.
0: I'm going to let you go ahead and do that. I will let you know that Mexico scored in the 51st minute. How about that? So they're
4: Let's
0: up
4: go.
0: 1-0 over South Korea. So Dan asked for action. Boom. There it is. Action. See, all it took was me to talk about it and get a little lovely jubbly here on Game Night. We're good.
4: Yep, that's
0: I'm gonna say that all night long. Now, it ain't even gonna make no sense. I'm gonna say it. Someone's gonna be like, "Q, that don't even make sense." It's all right. It's okay. It makes sense to me. And that's all that matters.
4: That's all that matters.
0: At this stage of the game. But yes, in the 52nd minute right now, Mexico and South Korea. And I know this is a really big, match right here. Mexico has a goal finally in the back of the net. It's game night here on ESPN Radio, the ESPN app. He's Emmett Golden. I'm Q Myers. Coming up, what caught our attention? What made us look? Again, it's game night on ESPN Radio.
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0: He's Ed McGold and I'm Q Myers. 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World Cup action. Mexico's up 1-0 over South Korea in the 56th minute. This is a really good one. I know we had our guy Dan on. He said we need some action. Well, Mexico started out the second half with some action, so we'll see if South Korea can battle back and really make this a hell of a match down the stretch. But we'll update you on that as it continues to roll on. But we always like to let you know what caught our attention, and we like to do it like this. Check it out.
1: Oh, Major Look.
2: Game night. Major Look.
0: All right, Emmett, what caught your attention, my man? What made you look?
3: Well, what made me look was actually something we talked to Dan about. Canada, 6-0 over Qatar.
0: Yeah.
3: Man, Canada won their first ever match in the World Cup. I didn't expect them to win a match, to be honest with you. I was like, okay, yeah, they're a host country, but they're going to be out of this quickly. And they poured it on today. Now, I know Qatar isn't some juggernaut. Like, I totally understand that. Mm-hmm. But that really did catch my eye because I did not expect that performance from the Canadians.
0: Yeah, I mean, 6-0, that's a whooping, right? I mean, there's no doubt about it.
3: 48-0, you know what I'm saying?
0: Yeah, exactly. But my question to you is, what does nine-man Qatar mean?
3: Oh, so that means they got 2 red cards.
0: Ah.
3: Right? So you start with 11. They got 1 red card. They were down to 10, man. They got another red card. They were down to 9. When you
0: it means what it says. 9 men. That's what they had.
3: And that's why it got out of hand. Because, right. I mean, when you're playing 11 on 9, you know, it's kind of tough. And that's why getting a red card is so debilitating and crushing. Because you don't sub. You don't go, all right, he's out of the game. We put someone in his place. Nah, that's it. The only guy that if a keeper gets a red card, you can put in a new keeper, but you got to take someone else off the pitch. But yeah, that was it was out of hand. They had 2 guys get red cards.
0: Yeah, no doubt. So I was wondering about that. You know, I was checking it out, getting the information on it, and I thought it was the obvious of 9 men. That's who they had, but. Again, you're the soccer aficionado, so I'll defer to you. I know you do. There was a pretty bad injury in that game as well. And I don't remember who it had, but I feel like they said that he might have broken
3: his leg. And that was one of the red cards.
0: Oh, okay.
3: That was one of the red cards, you know, because it was a reckless challenge and, obviously a real bad injury happened from it and that the gentleman got sent off who committed the foul.
0: Okay. All right. See, that makes sense. See, look again. Learning, man. We're learning here on game night on ESPN Radio, on the ESPN app. That is what caught Emmett's attention. That's what made him look. What made me look, unfortunately, is in Major League Baseball, and I feel like I may have jinxed this myself. Last night, we were showing love to Mike Trout, and I said that the Angels are not playing very well, but it's nice to see him out there healthy. And then I saw the headline today. The Angels have placed center fielder Mike Trout on the 10-day injured list.
3: Oh, yeah.
0: So I was like, wait, I was just talking about it. We literally were showing him love. You know, and all the way up at the end of the show last night, he had gone yard. I was like, again, it's just good to see him out there playing. He's a guy that's not always the loudest. You know, you don't always see him and hear about his team because they're not very good. He's never complained. He's like the silent superstar. So I was excited about the fact that he was out there and healthy, and then he's out. And it's only 10 days right now, but still, it's like, man, it's another injury. It's a hamstring strain, and he said he suffered it while running to first base during Wednesday's victory over the Arizona Diamondbacks.
3: Yeah, think about, there was a time when the Angels had Trout and Ohtani.
0: Yeah.
3: And didn't win the World Series. Like, they don't even think they made the playoffs.
0: Right.
3: You know, like, so it's insane how they had that much talent. And with Trout, man, he truly is a great baseball player. Just always hurt.
0: He is 34 years old and has not played in more than 130 games in a season since 2019.
3: Yeah. Yeah. It's bad, man. It's bad. And, you know, I think you see that sometimes in sports, guys that are crazy talented, but for whatever reason, they can't stay healthy. Odell Beckham Jr., amazing player. He's been hurt 90% of his career, and it's unfortunate because you want to see the best players out there healthy and on the field.
0: Yeah, no, you really do, and so that's what caught my attention. That's what made me look. The fact that Mike Trout is on the 10-day IL, and there is no timeline for his return. He's saying he hopes it's a short stay. Everyone hopes it's a short stay, because obviously it's a lot more fun watching the Angels with Mike Trout playing as opposed to him in the clubhouse not being in action. So that's unfortunate for him. It's game night here on ESPN Radio, the ESPN app, SiriusXM Channel 80, and tune in. We are presented by Progressive Insurance. And, you know, there's another thing as I'm watching this Mexico and South Korea, and it's in the 62nd minute. It's another thing about this World Cup that I'm still trying to figure out, man. I can never tell, and I guess this is why the NBA is the way the NBA is. I can never tell if these guys that go down like they just got shot, if that's real or if that's just them flopping. I can't tell.
3: Yeah, I'm with you. And so, a lot of times it's flopping. I won't even say a lie. Half the time it's flopping. The other half, like when they slow it down, and you know, guys are trying to kick the ball, right? Mm-hmm. A lot of times you come down on someone's feet with your cleats. And that hurts, because they're playing with super light, they call them boots, cleats on. Mm-hmm. So you'll see somebody go to stomp to go get the ball and just crush some toes, right? And or scrape somebody's ankle. So there are times when they are putting a tremendous amount of sauce on it where you're like, man, they barely even bumped you. You know, flopping definitely originated in soccer, but there's other times it's like, oh, that looks like that hurt.
0: Right. Well, I always want to say, man, get up, man. You ain't hurt. Like, that's how I always initially look at it.
3: Yeah.
0: I do it like I see LeBron. When I see LeBron go down, like he just got shot, I'm like, man, you ain't even hurt, man. Get up.
3: Right.
0: So that's the same thing I want to say. But then all of a sudden you'll see a match like you saw earlier between Canada and Qatar. It's like, oh, wait, hold on. He's really hurt.
3: Yeah, they carried him off on a stretcher.
0: Yeah, exactly. I guess it takes a stretcher. Oh, this is the other thing. What's in the magic can?
3: It's numbing spray.
0: Oh, okay. I'm like, how did you go and spray something, all of a sudden the guy's good?
3: Yeah, it's numbing spray. That's what that is.
0: I'm about to say, man, I ain't never sprayed no deodorant, all of a sudden I felt better. Right?
3: What if that's all it was, right? Like, you twist your ankle and you just spray some Old Spice on it.
0: There you go.
3: Good.
0: All right, I feel good. Like, what are we doing?
3: That is awesome. I do say I can tell you're learning, though, because, like you said, in the 62nd minute, when the clock said 61 and some change, you always go up.
0: No, I was looking at ESPN.com, and it was already ahead of me.
3: Oh, dang. All right, never mind. So, like,
0: I can't lie to you, man.
3: All right, I appreciate that. Like, right now on TV, I have 63.03.
0: I got 64.
3: Okay, so that would be the 65th minute. You go up a
0: minute. But it's at 64.
3: Right, but if there's some change,
0: It says 64, then a line.
3: Flat?
0: Yes.
3: All right, well, that's because they don't have the clock running on the box score.
0: No, it just says 64, like an Impala. So I'm a roll with 64. What are we talking about? Like, man, don't try to get too cute and advanced on me now.
3: No, I was giving you some credit.
0: Now it's at 65. I'm not rolling it up to 66.
3: Yeah, but it's in, like, I'm a little behind you. It's in the 64th minute for me now.
0: See, this is what happens when I give you the prize for being the teacher and learning me on this stuff. Then all of a sudden, you want to take basic math and turn it into trigonometry.
3: Just go up one.
0: You're trying to turn basic math into trigonometry. You're trying to make me read this, and you're behind me, but the website's ahead of me.
3: You know what?
0: I'm all over the place.
3: I'm actually wrong from this aspect.
0: Unbelievable.
3: The website is giving you that it's in the 65th minute. So you are right, by the way. Thank you. Thank you. Because I'm looking at the clock, and then I look at the box score, and I'm like, you know what? They're right. It is the 65th minute because there's 64 minutes on the clock right now.
0: Okay, can we get someone else in here who really is? Where's Dan? Where's Dan? Can I get a real, true soccer aficionado? If we're going to do this World Cup thing, one of us has got to be smart.
4: Lovely job.
3: Jubbly bubbly, right?
0: Oh, it's lovely jubbly.
3: Oh, lovely jubbly. Yeah, there
0: Ring
3: you
0: it
3: go.
0: Again. Ring the bell again. This is
3: lovely,
0: unbelievable. This is my mama used to say that, her mama used to say, this is a fine predicament that you've gotten us into. And that's exactly what you've done right here. You've gotten us into a predicament, and I can't even spell that word.
3: Rub-a-dub-dub, right? Ain't it something like that?
0: Oh, I can't believe it. This is, you want to talk about taking a hard left and just rolled right off the street, man. We're on the curb.
3: Yeah.
0: We got the car laying in the ditch right now.
3: Right. That's facts. That is facts.
0: That's unbelievable. And I was looking for you for guidance, man. With guidance like you,
4: I got you. That was my bad.
0: Yeah, you're right.
4: Yeah, it was my bad. You know,
0: unbelievable.
4: I framed it when I was wrong.
0: Next time I do an update on soccer, it's going to be when it's over. I ain't going to have to worry about how much time is left. It's
4: going to
0: be no time left. The celebration was on for the New York Knicks. It's on for us next here on Game Night on ESPN Radio and the all-new ESPN app.
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0: Center. It's in the 70th minute, World Cup action between Mexico and South Korea. I'm Q Myers. Currently, Mexico has a 1-0 lead. It was 0-0 at the half, but Mexico came right out and got one in the back of the net. And again, lead 1-0 in the 71st minute. Action going on. Earlier in the evening, Canada claimed their first World Cup win in style with a 6-0 thrashing of nine-man Qatar in front of a Rockets home crowd in Vancouver, although a very serious-looking injury threatened to overshadow the result. Canada now know that one more point will see them finish top of Group B with their final group stage game coming against Switzerland on Wednesday. And speaking of Switzerland, they followed up its disappointing 1-1 draw with Qatar last week by largely dominating play against a momentum-laden Bosnia team who were unbeaten in their last nine competitive matches. They erupted late for a 4-1 victory on Thursday to take control of its group. 1-1 draw between South Africa and Czechia. Both teams lost their opening matches. Both knew another setback would seriously hinder their chances of reaching the round of 32. South Africa faced some strong criticism following their 2-0 loss to co-host Mexico, which raised the prospect of the country extending its run over never having advanced to the knockout phase of a World Cup, even as host back in 2010. In Major League Baseball, they proposed a widespread change to its amateur entry system that would cut signing bonuses by more than $150 million annually, making high school players ineligible for the domestic draft and institute an international draft, sources told ESPN. For more scores analysis, check out ESPN.com and the all-new ESPN app. Coming up, more game night with Emmett Golden and me, Q Myers, here on ESPN Radio on the all-new ESPN app.
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0: Took them 53 seasons, but the New York Knicks got it done. They hoisted the Larry O, and they had their celebratory parade earlier in the day. 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He's Emmett Golden. I'm Q Myers. And Emmett, on the show last night, we talked about parades, and I told you I'm not a parade guy. Then I watched some of the parade today, saw some of the images, some of the videos that are coming out of New York and came out of New York from that parade, and realized why I'm not a parade guy. I literally saw a young lady on a stoplight or a street crossing sign, on whatever that light was, twerking. And while she was twerking, but hold on, it gets worse. While she was twerking, some other lady jumped up there, yanked her off. She falls on the ground, and they start fighting. Like, what are we doing? How did this happen? And that was just some of the shenanigans I saw.
8: Man, I saw somebody had someone's foot in their mouth. It was just crazy.
0: Oh, I saw that too, yeah.
8: Yeah, it was wild. I guess, hey, man, turn up and do what you do. Get down how you live, as I would say. But, overall, it seemed like everybody was excited. Did you see the issue they had with Patrick Ewing's number?
0: No. What happened?
8: All right, so there is a player that is like a bench player, role player. I don't even, last name is Jones. So they had everybody's banner up with their number. They had the 5 Alvarado and, mm-hmm. and so on and so forth. Well, they had Jones 33. That's Patrick Ewing's number.
0: And but Patrick Ewing didn't win no championship.
8: Right, but that's not even that guy's number. Right, what I'm saying?
0: Well,
8: that's what I'm saying.
0: Yeah,
8: he don't even wear 33.
0: Okay.
8: So, there was a whole lot of stuff going on, out there in New York, but it seemed like most people had a good time.
0: I'm sure everyone had a good time. Is it okay that the legends that didn't win were in the parade as well?
8: Yeah. Yeah.
0: I'm just asking for a friend. Again, I'm not a parade guy, so I'm just asking the parade rules.
8: For me, I'll even say this. In Cleveland, when they won, Ernest Biner, who is notorious in Cleveland for the fumble,
0: right? Yeah.
8: And all the years, all that, he was on the floats, right? Okay. Because it was a celebration like, hey, man, we support you still. You're always going to be Cleveland. So I think it's cool to have the former greats, even if they, whether they won a championship or not, because the day is celebrating the franchise as well as the city and the young man that, that won the championship. So I don't have an issue with it.
0: No, look, I'm good with it. Hey, man, like you said, get down how you live. I don't care if you bring every player that's always played and go to the parade because I'm not going anyway. Right? It ain't my thing, but I saw an image of Patrick Ewing. He looked really happy out there, and I'm happy for him. I always thought he was an all-time great, and so I'm sure that New York, the Knicks fans that weren't out of their mind and whatever they were doing out there, had a great time, and again, get to celebrate the fact that they brought a championship home for the first time in 53 years. So I'm not mad at them at all. I know Mike Brown, he's excited. He's fired up. I mean, he's the first year as the Knicks head coach, and he finds a way to get them to the finals, and boom, they win a championship. So, of course, he spoke, after the parade and when they all went to the podium, and here's what Mike Brown had to say off top.
9: To the most knowledgeable fan base in the whole NBA, your guys' energy when we had our downs was off the charts, and I want to thank you for it. There's nothing better than walking into the iconic building of MSG and getting down night after night after night in front of you guys. You guys made us feel the energy and brought us over the hump when we didn't feel like playing or when our game wasn't at the top. Again, I'd like to thank all the players. I can go down the line with all their accomplishments. They were huge throughout the course of the year. But at the end of the day, I want to thank you guys. Because without you, this wouldn't be possible.
8: I'm happy for Mike Brown, yeah, man. You know, Mike's a good guy. He hasn't always had the best situations or the best of luck. He had a pretty good situation in Cleveland when he got here with LeBron being on the team. I think he got a raw deal out there in Sacramento. So to see him get this opportunity, and he played a role too. He wasn't just a guy sitting on the bench, letting the players just figure it out themselves. He played a big role in the Knicks winning the championship this year.
0: No, he definitely did. He did what Tibbs wouldn't have done. And I don't mean to throw shade at Tibbs, but he made adjustments when adjustments were needed.
8: Yeah.
0: So I'll give him a lot of credit. I was one of those that was very skeptical about the hiring, to say the least. I thought, okay, that's kind of a lateral move, right? Mm-hmm. Mike Brown's a good coach. I think he's a better assistant than he is a head coach. But he proved me wrong. He proved everyone that's willing to admit that they doubted Mike Brown wrong. And he was able to make those adjustments and listen to the players. The players listened to him. And that's how you end up forming a team that can win a championship. And that's exactly what they did. Here's what Jalen Brunson had to say when he stepped to the podium.
10: There's a lot of people that have a lot of negative stuff to say. There's a lot of people who have a lot of opinions. But when you prove them wrong, you really don't have to say shit to them.
8: Hey, he ain't lying. You know, he ain't lying. And this is when you get an opportunity to say, I told you so. Right? You know, I think a lot of times we like, oh man, you shouldn't say I told you so. You know, I think it's acceptable in certain situations, and especially in this one. You've had a lot of people, respected people, say he's too small to ever be the best player on a team and win a championship. And, even in that thing, that's not, some people would have went further than that. And essentially he just said, hey, when you win, the winning speaks for itself. I don't even have to send shots. So, I think he handled that the right way because he could have really went off the end.
0: Look, Wendy said it best, right? You have Brian Windhorst on your show locally all the time. He said it best. When you win a championship, that means you never have to apologize for being a champion.
8: Yep. Yeah, winning a championship means never having to say you're sorry.
0: Exactly.
8: 100%.
0: Exactly. Right. And look, Jalen Brunson, I think we can all agree, is a guy that we can all support. Right? He's a good dude. He's a hard worker. Is he smaller? Sure. Does he have the heart of a guy that's 6'8"? Absolutely. You know what I mean? Like, he's one of those guys. You don't have to be a Knicks fan to root for Jalen Brunson because you know he's got it. There's certain dudes that it don't matter their size. It don't matter, you know, just anything about them. They just have it. You can't really explain it. But when he has Wemby on him and he's going to the rack and everyone knows that Wemby could fly over the top of him and throw that thing against the backboard and it's going the other way and he gives him a little nudge and then gives him another nudge like, yeah, okay, I got you, big fella. Oh, wait, hold on, I got you again. And then puts it in. That's saying something. I like to say he got a little something in his neck. He got a little something in his neck there.
8: No doubt. And never been in trouble for anything.
0: Right.
8: You know what I'm saying? And
0: those
8: like
0: he's type a good
8: of
0: dude.
8: Yeah, yeah. And those type of guys are easy to root for. And, you know, obviously it looks like he was raised right and all that. So he's the type of star that the NBA, and they do embrace him. They should embrace. He's in the biggest market, one of the biggest markets anyway, in America. He's excellent, clean, had no issues, a great player, and he just brought a championship to the city of New York, so his stock couldn't be higher right now.
0: Well, I think that he also brought up a lot of attention to him and the Knicks. And you're probably thinking, like, well, how in the world are they just now getting attention? Like you said, they're in the biggest market, you know, in the world, in New York, right? I mean, of course, that everyone sees them. But if you're not really locked in, yeah, you know the name Jalen Brunson. Yeah, you know he's not, you know, the biggest dude. But you don't really know his game until you see him in the postseason, until you see him night in, night out, until you see him going up against a guy who everyone just said is the new face of the league and win, right? And take down a team that a lot of people on this show thought that, hey man, whoever comes out the West is winning the championship.
8: Yeah.
0: The Knicks are just playing for second place. And they came out and was like, right? We're playing for second place. They lost one game.
8: Yeah.
0: One game.
8: And that was a close one. You know, I'd always had the Western Conference, team as my favorite. But there was something, especially after I saw how they just slapped around the Cavaliers. You know, it was crazy what they did to the Cavs. I was like, they might have something. You know, I don't know if they could overcome, because look, the Spurs and the Thunder are two great teams, but we found out the Knicks are a great team too, because they showed up and they didn't fold at all.
0: No, not at all. So we heard from the head coach, Mike Brown. We heard from the MVP, Jalen Brunson. You gotta hear from the mayor.
11: We waited without ever knowing if this day would come, and we waited because we knew deep down in our sick, suffering hearts that it would. New York City, this team has done it. The New York Knicks are NBA champions. One last time, New York, say it with me. Knicks in! Knicks in!
0: Hey, go New York! I didn't know where he was going. I thought he was going to do that. I thought he was going to bust a couple lyrics, man. I thought that's where he was going.
8: Seemed like he was getting ready for a cipher for sure.
0: Yeah.
8: Nick Carty, our resident Knicks fan, who's on the board tonight. Did you go at all? You spending time at the parade today, Nick?
12: No, I didn't. I'm not really a big parade guy, but
0: that's what I'm talking about.
12: Like, people were lining, like I told you guys last night, before our show ended, I had friends getting on their trains to get into the city. It was like 1 a.m. Eastern, so like, I don't know. It was a crazy scene, but I enjoyed watching from my couch this morning.
8: That's a good seat. You know?
0: Yeah, that's what I'm saying.
8: It ain't a bad seat.
0: I watched the Golden Knights parade from my couch, and I was good with that. It looked like there was a lot of fun. Looked like people were having a great time. I celebrated with them. I celebrated with them from my couch, and when I had to get up and go to the bathroom, I went up and got to the bathroom, and I didn't have to stand in line.
12: To be fair, You would have to battle, what, like 20 people for that Vegas parade or
8: oh,
12: what?
8: Come on, man. That's a shot, man.
0: Yeah, ring the bell, homeboy. Yeah.
12: Oh, it's Vegas. It was their first championship. There were 2 million people at the parade today in a 1 mile radius.
0: That's fine. All you got to do, Google search. Google is your friend. Go look and see how many. I'm sure it is. I bet it is. Go to ring the bell, because there was plenty of people out there at the Golden Knights of parade.
8: Nick, Cleveland only got a couple hundred thousand people in it, and it was 2 million in Cleveland for the parade. So, you know what I'm saying? We did it big ourselves. I ain't even know how to have a parade.
0: See, I came with peace, and y'all want me to leave with violence. That's all right. That's fine. That's all right. He's Emmett Golden. I'm Q Myers. It's Game Night here on ESPN Radio. Coming up next, the best landing spot for a superstar. 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
16: A better life with Dr. Sanjay Gupta.
17: Slowly but surely, AI is seeping its way into every corner of our lives. One area perhaps I didn't expect is diet advice. A new study out of Turkey found that chatbots are recommending to teen boys and girls that they restrict their daily calories to dangerously low levels and eat a balance of nutrients that are kind of out of whack. Remember, teenagers are growing, one pediatrician told us. If they aren't getting enough nutrition, it can really stunt their growth on a number of levels. And in extreme cases, it can lead to significant health consequences. Large language models, LLMs, they are designed to agree with you. So if you're looking to lose weight, they're going to push you pretty hard in that direction. They also sometimes don't know how to tell the difference between good information and bad information. And you know who does? Your doctor. I'm Dr. Sanjay Gupta, helping you live a better life.
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0: The Miami Heat have been trying to get Giannis for months. We have no deal.
1: If anybody can make that kind of trade where Giannis is going to fit your basketball team, to me, that team makes the most sense if you're the Oklahoma City Thunder.
2: If I'm the Boston Celtics and I haven't won a championship in a couple of years, bringing Giannis in, if I can fit him into what I do, I think that would be the perfect fit.
3: I don't think you have to rearrange your franchise for Giannis. I do think Giannis would be better utilized when he has strong leadership from a head coach and starting from a front office.
4: You're in the NBA. You're on Giannis watch. You know the NBA offseason is just as exciting as the NBA finals because there's a lot of moving and shaking, and Giannis is the big name. Is it Miami? Is it Boston? Is it other? It's game night here on ESPN Radio, the all-new ESPN app, SiriusXM, Channel 80, and TuneIn. 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He's Emmett Golden. I'm Q Myers. And Emmett, we've gone back and forth on what makes sense for Giannis. Miami sounds good, but is that really going to put him over the top? I think, and many think, that Boston makes the most sense, but that would probably have to include Jaylen Brown as a trade piece. Marcus Morris, former NBA player, was on First Take and talked about a potential Giannis and Jaylen Brown swap.
5: I think Jaylen Brown needs his own team. I think it's about time. I love the combination between him and Jason Tatum. I was there. I watched him grow up. I played 2 years with him. I think it's time that Jaylen Brown goes and gets his own team and establishes himself as a superstar and get to the role that he wants to be at. And I think this is a great trade for both teams because Giannis and Tatum are complementary of each other. You can play Giannis all over the floor. Jason Tatum is coming back. He's still showing that he's going to be a top 10 player in his league, top 5 player in his league. I believe that Giannis is still worth a franchise, and I think he should be in the question of making it to one of the franchises like Boston Celtics because I believe that he brings them back into championship contention as soon as that happens.
6: If that trade does go down, it's only a good trade for Boston because, I mean, what does Brown have out in Milwaukee? They're, you know what I'm saying? They're a lottery team. I don't think he would be excited about that. So I don't know. Like, he may want his own team. I don't think he want his own lottery team, though. You know what I'm saying?
4: Yeah, no, I'm picking up what you're laying down. I'm trying to figure out. I mean, you got...
6: Yeah, they went 32-50 last year.
4: Right.
6: With Giannis.
4: Right. Well, I mean, but how much was he injured, too? So they still got OG, you know, Bobby Portis. They got Miles Turner. Kuzma.
6: Yeah, I saw a report that said you had to take Bobby Portis if you wanted Giannis.
4: Oh, really?
6: Yeah, I saw that, you know, and again, who knows the validity of it.
4: Yeah.
6: But even if you keep Portis, well, you're a lottery team. You know what I'm saying?
4: Yeah,
6: with a great player, albeit, but the Bucks didn't, really improve it in that situation. And if I was Brown, yeah, like I said, having your own team sounds good until there's not a whole lot around you.
4: No, I hear you. I hear you. I mean, I was very adamant about this situation last night where I think that, you know, Tatum and Brown at some point are going to go their separate ways. I don't know if it's going to be because of a trade for Giannis or if it's just going to happen. I just feel like at some stage of the game it's going to happen. We've been talking about it for years, not saying that, you know, it has to happen. It just feels like the inevitable. You know, when they always say there's so much smoke, eventually there's fire. I feel like that's on the way as sooner rather than later. And Boston may look at this situation as, hey, man, this is an immediate upgrade. Yeah, we love Jaylen Brown, but we also think we love what Giannis could do for us right now. And him and Tatum, as we just heard from Marcus Morris, that could be a really good 1-2 punch that does put them over the top and maybe give them a 3-year window where they think that they can run things for a while.
6: When did that shift and become a thing? Because I think about, like, the Bulls teams.
4: Mm-hmm.
6: I didn't remember conversation about, yeah, Scottie need to leave and get his own team because he needs to prove he's great without Mike.
4: I don't think anyone ever viewed Scottie like that. I think everyone always viewed Scottie as a great Robin to Michael Jordan's Batman. You know what I mean? Like, I don't think anyone ever said that, man, Scottie, he's so good, he needs to leave. I think the only person who said Scottie is so good was Scottie Pippen, and
6: but
4: he didn't even say it then.
6: Scottie was really good.
4: I know. No, I know. I'm not saying he wasn't. I'm just saying, I don't think that, did you ever sit there and say, man, Scottie needs to bounce because he's so good?
6: That's what I'm asking. Scottie Pippen proved when Mike left that he could lead a team to 50 wins and all of that. Like
4: he couldn't win a championship without Mike, and Mike didn't win a championship without him.
6: I mean, sure. Can Tatum win a championship without Brown or vice versa? Like, I don't know.
4: Well, if you have Giannis, then that's what I'm saying. That's probably the argument that he probably could with Giannis.
6: I guess the question I'm asking is, when did it shift to where if there's two stars together, it was like, nah, he got to go. So was it Kobe and Shaq?
4: No. Well, I mean, that happened too, but that was more Kobe wanted to be the alpha.
6: Lakers team was great, and it wasn't people like, man, you know, somebody need to leave Magic or Kevin McHale need to get away from Bird so he could prove he's the man. We didn't do that with teams.
4: I don't think we ever said that with Kobe and Shaq. I think Kobe said that.
6: Kobe definitely said that.
4: Yeah, you know what I mean? Kobe was like, he's not in shape. He's not putting his all in. He needs to go. It needs to be my team. I'm the ringleader here. You know what I mean? That's how that went.
6: It feels like now if there's two great players

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1: Two seed.
2: Yeah, listen, no disrespect to the people that vote in the MVP, but they don't always get it right. You know what I'm saying?
3: Clearly.
2: Yeah, they don't always get it right.
1: Imagine the Cavaliers and Donovan Mitchell was out for the majority of the season. It was only James Harden was their main guy, and they ended up being a two seed. How he would be.
2: No question.
1: They would have showered them up with all kind of praises. Instead,
2: until
1: it's like.
2: Until they lost in the playoffs and everybody there you go, James Harden.
1: Yeah, that's who he is. But right. When Jaylen Brown did that, I think a lot of people gave him props for a quick minute. And then it was like, oh, but Jason Tatum's back. Cool. All right, let's go. You know what I mean? It just to me, and again, it's from a distance. So I could be way off base. And if I am, that's okay. I don't mind being corrected, but it just feels like the respect wasn't there where it should have been. And that's why I think that Jaylen Brown would rather have his own team. But we'll find out on Giannis Watch. That's what we are. Coming up, top five in the NBA. 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
8: World Cup action. Mexico and South Korea just went final. I'm Q Myers. Mexico picked the 1-0 victory up over South Korea. Mexico scored the goal in the 50th minute. That is the only goal of the game, and they win Group A, and they advance to the round of 32. Earlier in the evening, Canada claimed their first World Cup win in style with a 6-0 thrashing of Qatar in front of a Rockets home crowd in Vancouver. A serious-looking injury threatened to overshadow the result, but Canada now knows that one more point will see them finish top of Group B with their final group stage game coming against Switzerland on Wednesday. Speaking of Switzerland, they followed up their disappointing 1-1 draw with Qatar last week by dominating play against the momentum-laden Bosnia team, who were unbeaten in their last 9 competitive matches. They erupted late for a 4-1 victory on Thursday to take control of its own group. Also, there was a 1-1 draw between South Africa and Czechia. Both teams lost their opening matches. They knew another setback would seriously hinder their chances of reaching the round of 32. South Africa faced some strong criticism following their 2-0 loss to Coast Mexico, which raised the prospect of the country extending its run of never advancing to the knockout phase of World Cup, even as host back in 2010. And in the major leagues, the Angels play center fielder Mike Trout on the 10-day injured list Thursday with the right hamstring strain. Trout said he suffered the injury while running to first base Wednesday's victory against the Arizona Diamondbacks. He had a home run and had 3 RBI in that game. For more scores and analysis, check out ESPN.com and the all-new ESPN app. Coming up, more game night with Emmett Golden and me, Q Myers, here on ESPN Radio and the all-new ESPN app.
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2: It is in that 0.4% that we go to work. It is in that 0.4% that Jalen Brunson, the same guy that so many said was too small, proves that not only is he good enough, he is the new standard for greatness. It is in that 0.4% that OG Anunoby watches the ball float from the top of the arc and start running toward the basket, fingers reaching towards the heavens. Most of all, it's in that 0.4% that the Knicks do what New Yorkers have always done when we are told something is impossible. We find a way. We win.
3: There's a lot of people that have a lot of negative stuff to say. There's a lot of people who have a lot of opinions. But when you prove them wrong, you really don't have to, you don't have to say to them.
4: To the most knowledgeable fan base in the whole NBA, there's nothing better than walking into the iconic building of MSG and getting down night after night after night in front of you guys.
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5: Sounds of excitement right there. Sounds of the Knicks championship parade. I can tell off top without you telling me who was talking. I can tell you who's talking. The mayor, Jalen Brunson, and Mike Brown. Yep. The mayor sounded like he was trying to go to church. He said, OG reached up into the heavens, and he said, Lord, bring me the ball. And the Lord delivered the ball to OG's hand. And OG tipped the ball in through that round cylinder. And when the ball creased the nets, then the heavens said, woo! And everybody raised their hands into the orange and blue skies. And that was OG and Anunoby. Right? That's what we just heard, brother.
6: Hey, sometimes you got the gift of gab and you got to take some folks to church. Ain't that wrong?
5: Hey, man, he did, man. He did. I ain't got to go for a month of Sundays after he took us there. Like, he just got down. It's Game Night on ESPN Radio, on the ESPN app. SiriusXM Channel 80 and 2. And they were presented by Progressive Insurance. He's Emmett Golden. I'm Q Myers. This was SportsCenter, a new interview podcast from Rich Eisen featuring SportsCenter legends, available now on Disney Plus, the Rich Eisen Show YouTube channel, and all podcast platforms. This was SportsCenter. It's presented by Gusto. All right, now you got to take it for like 10 minutes so I can catch my breath.
6: Yeah, look, you didn't cut that. Out of breath, huh?
7: Go, New York, hey, man. Go, New York, go.
5: Sometimes that's how I be, man. No one brought me a towel to the pulpit, man. I was taking you somewhere, but no one had my back.
6: Oh, you took me. I was with you. I was along for the ride. You know, you was driving. You know what I'm saying?
5: I drove.
6: I was like, that's right, for sure. But now that the Knicks have won this championship, and now that Jalen Brunson has led them to this championship, The question now, which I'm sure we'll see everywhere, is he a top five player now? And my
5: in the league right now.
6: In the league right now, my initial reaction was no.
5: Right. I would say that as well. I mean, you gotta go through and look at the superstars. I don't think that that's a slight either. Right?
6: Yeah, I definitely don't intend it to be.
5: A top five. Slight. Either, right?
6: Yeah, I definitely don't intend it to be.
5: A top five, like, is Brunson a top five player feels like a barbershop argument.
6: Right.
5: You know what I mean? Because there's so many great players in the league right now. I always say this, if you're gonna put someone in the top five, you have to take someone out of the top five.
6: Right. I mean, would you put him above SGA?
5: No.
6: No, I wouldn't. Yeah. Joker?
5: No.
6: Wim?
5: I mean, that's.
8: It's almost like we just saw it played out, though.
5: No, not really, because he said if he's starting a team.
6: Right. So, Nick, you're saying if you're.
8: I was talking strictly top five. Q kind of changed it on me for a quick second.
6: Well, I mean, that's to me, that's
5: how
6: you
5: decide. No, Emmett did. Emmett did. Yeah. I didn't say that. Yeah, I'm just telling you what he said.
6: That is how, like, if you were like, yeah, I'd take Brunson over Wimby, then Wimby's out. You know, cause we already said we went through two. SGA and Joker, and I know Q and I agree.
5: I wouldn't have a problem not having Wemby in the top five right now. I think he's a hell of a player, but he's young and the body of work's not there. I don't mind.
6: Okay, let's take Wemby out.
5: You know,
6: I'm taking Wemby. Okay. I know, yeah, he lost in the finals his first time ever. Yeah, what a disappointment. But give me the 7-5.
5: But you got Luka still out there?
6: Luka, Giannis?
5: right? You've got Giannis out there. I mean, you've got that's the thing. That's the problem with me saying he's a top five player. There's so many greats in the league right now.
6: And to me, 5 and 8 ain't that much of a difference.
5: Right.
6: 4 to 7 ain't much of a difference. All these guys are tremendous, and what Jalen Brunson did is awesome. I think he'll be a Hall of Famer and all of that. I wouldn't necessarily have him in the top five right now, but I know how much recency bias is out there, and I wouldn't be surprised if a lot of folks were like, yeah, I'd have him 3 or 2 or something like that. I don't know if people would have him number one.
5: No.
6: Because you also got to take MVPs and stuff like that into account.
5: Right. Again, and that's not a bad thing. Like, that's the thing. Like, everyone's going to take it as a slight, and it's not. I mean, he's one of the greats in the league right now. And the good thing about where the league is at, there is greats in the league. Wemby is a great, right? We all expect him to be great. Hell, I think a couple of Wemby's teammates are going to be great, right? I think Dylan Harper is special, but he's young. Yeah. He doesn't have the body of work yet, but he's young, right? SGA obviously is fantastic. Luka is fantastic. I mean, you could just go up and down. Obviously the Joker. Who wouldn't want the Joker? Right? And his running buddy doesn't get enough props either, Jamal Murray. I'm not saying he's a top five guy, but he's really good. Look, let's put it like this. The Detroit Pistons won a championship with no Hall of Famers.
6: Yeah.
5: And I would have no problem with any of those guys on my team, because the one thing I know what they're going to do, like you always say, going to get down how they live.
6: Exactly.
5: Cade Cunningham is a fantastic player.
6: And you could argue he could be in the top 10, maybe not top 5.
5: We just argued about Jason Tatum and Jaylen Brown. Those are really good players.
6: You say Ant Edwards, too?
5: Ant Edwards is fantastic. Steph Curry's on the back nine, but Steph Curry is the greatest shooter of all time.
6: Yeah, and unfortunately, when you have these discussions, it does come across as disrespect.
5: Right.
6: And Scottie Pippen. Yeah, I brought up Scottie Pippen earlier, right? You know, people get offense. If you were to call, if you were on a team and somebody was like, oh man, he's the Scottie Pippen of this team, some people would be mad.
5: Yeah.
6: When Scottie is one of the greatest basketball players that ever lived.
5: Right.
6: But there's some perception that if you're not considered the best of the best, you are somehow less than great, which I don't think that's the case.
5: I mean, look at OKC's team, how they're built. Everyone knows it goes around Shea, but they've got some really good talent on their team.
6: Yeah, J-Dub for sure.
5: Right, you if know he's healthy, saying? He's great, right? I mean, if he's out there and he's healthy, he's great. Chet at one time was considered that until Wemby embarrassed him.
6: Right, right. And then also, there's more time left, too.
5: Right.
6: Like, Chet got embarrassed 100%. And I'm not saying it's likely, but next year maybe he gets in the gym, and when he and Wemby faces off, maybe he gets the better of Wemby. And I'm not saying it's gonna happen, but this isn't written in ink. You can't write a top five in ink when every year something changes.
5: No, not at all. Look, I think Cooper Flagg's gonna be really good. He's got time, obviously, right? He hasn't got there yet, but he's a really good player. That's the thing, like, the league is in such a good place. You don't have to be a top five to be well respected. I think Jalen Brunson is very well respected in this league, and he's earned that.
6: Right.
5: And I just don't have to slide him in the top five to say that he's that guy. Saying he's top five doesn't validate him. He's already validated himself.
6: Facts. And it doesn't even matter. You know what I'm saying? Right. Whether he's 5 or 4 or 9, he could be 15th. He just led a team to a championship when they haven't seen one in 50 years or however long.
5: 53 to be exact.
6: It was. 53. There it is. Cause even, it's just a lot of, like, Donovan Mitchell is a great player. Now we look at what happened to the Cavaliers and now we're like, oh, he ain't really that good. And that's kind of how that scale goes from one year to the next. One guy, they have a good year. It's like, oh, that's where he's at. Have a year where, like, let's say the Knicks don't repeat, and let's say they lose in the second round next year.
5: Right.
6: You probably ain't going to hear is Brunson a top five player next year.
5: Right. And that's okay. And honestly, I don't think that they are going to repeat next year.
6: Yeah,
5: and that's not based off the Knicks. That's based off the league. What have we seen the last 8 championships?
6: It's been different people every year.
5: That's what I'm saying. So it's not me slighting the Knicks. It's not me slighting Jalen Brunson. It's not me trying to throw shade at any Knicks fans. It's what we see in the NBA. They have not had back-to-back champs since the Warriors were doing it.
6: Yeah, the Thunder didn't repeat, and the Thunder are a great team.
5: Exactly.
6: You know?
5: And now we have a great rivalry. We have a great rivalry in the West. We actually have a couple, right? Wemby and Ant, I think, is a nice little rivalry. Obviously, the Spurs and the Thunder are going to be a nice little rivalry. And now, because of the way that it got a little nasty and a little dirty in the finals between the Knicks and the Spurs, especially Wemby and Jalen Brunson, that's another rivalry. Like, facts. I think the league is in a great place right now. This is a great problem to have.
6: Yeah, in order for that rivalry to grow, they got to see each other in the finals again.
5: For sure.
6: You know, because the reason why the Cavs and the Warriors were rivals is because it was 4 years in a row. And
5: well, and they had
6: knew.
5: Two of the greatest players of all time in LeBron and Steph, right? LeBron arguably up there as the greatest player of all time, with Steph Curry the greatest shooter of all time.
6: Yeah, and that ain't even arguable.
5: That's what I'm saying. That helps. So I guarantee you this. I don't have to be the smartest guy in the room, and I never have claimed to be. I bet you that the Knicks are going to be playing the Spurs on Christmas.
6: Oh, hell yeah.
5: That's what
6: Maybe
5: I'm saying.
6: Maybe opening night. You know what I'm saying?
5: Well, that's what I'm telling you. That's how you know you're in a good place, because they're going to match up on Christmas. Just like we see LeBron and Steph still go at it on Christmas, and that ain't even that great of a matchup anymore. But they still do it because it's LeBron and Steph.
6: Yep. Yeah, but now nobody really sees it because the NFL is taking over Christmas.
5: Facts. Hey, man. The NFL's greedy.
6: Yes.
5: The NFL's greedy. They said, hey, the NBA, yeah, it's nice. That's cute that you have this, but we're going to take everything. And we're going to put something on a streaming service so you can't just go back and forth on the channels really quickly, right? You have to make a decision. Like Myron Metcalf always says, that's a choice.
6: Yeah.
5: You're going to have to make a choice. There's no doubt. But let us know your thoughts. 888-SAY-ESPN, 888-729-3776. Am I and Emmett, are we seeing it wrong? Is Jalen Brunson a top five player? Does he have to be a top five player? Let us know your thoughts. It's game night here on ESPN Radio. Coming up next, would you attend a championship parade? I think most know where I stand, but what about you? It's game night on ESPN Radio on the all-new ESPN app.
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0: 776. Couple of questions we threw your way. One, talking about Jalen Brunson. Is he a top five player in the NBA right now? Let us know your opinion on that, your thoughts on that. And plus, while we're talking about champions, we're talking about championship parades. Which of your favorite teams would you attend a championship parade for, if any? Again, let us know your thoughts here on Game Night on ESPN Radio, the all-new ESPN app, SiriusXM, Channel 80, and TuneIn. 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He's Emmett Golden. I'm Q Myers. Emmett, let's go ahead and just get right into the hopper, man. Let's go out to Raleigh. Talk to Alex. Alex, welcome to Game Night. What you got for us?
1: Hey, thanks, guys. I live about a mile from where the Stanley Cup is going to find its resting spot at the end of the parade route on Saturday, and I could not be more excited to go down there, celebrate my Kings with my best friend, Nolan. He got me into hockey when I moved here in 2020. It's just been the most special thing. Made me just fall in love with this city and this place, and I'm going to be moving to D.C. next month, and so this is just the craziest culmination for a full-time season ticket member. For it to end this way, it almost feels super surreal. So, yeah, the answer is go to your parade, and mine's for the 2026 Stanley Cup champion,
2: Alex, Hurricanes. Real quick, like, have you planned on how early you're going to get there? You know what I'm saying? Like, are you sleeping out, you know, on the street? Like, what are you doing? How are you making sure you get there?
1: So what am I doing right now? Right now I'm on Fayetteville Street in my car. I'm already beginning to scope it out. I'm going to circle back on the bike tomorrow and see when people start lining up. And we're going to kind of go from there. This is our first time, you know, it's a lot of we haven't been here before, or we haven't been here in 20 years. And so, I think we're going to kind of find out.
2: Nice, man. We appreciate the call.
0: Yeah, hey, man, Alex, do your boy a favor, man. Go on and get that, Stanley Cup and just, you know, bring it to Vegas and we'll just keep it in my house, man. We'll just keep it here in Vegas. It could be
2: like
0: yours.
2: Ours.
0: Right? No, yeah, exactly. It could be yours, right? The Hurricanes earned that bad boy, but let's just go and keep it here in Vegas with us. We'll keep it for safekeeping. Just in case. I don't want it to get in harm's way. I'm looking out for y'all.
2: Right.
0: That's
2: right.
0: All.
2: Yeah, that's it. That's it. No ulterior motive.
0: None. We'll sit it next to the other one. Right?
2: Right.
0: No sense whatsoever. Yeah. Alex, great call, man. Really good stuff. Do appreciate that. 888-SAY-ESPN, 888-729-3776. Let's go out to the Lou. St. Louis, talk to Donnie. Donnie, welcome to Game Night. What you got for us?
3: Evening, boys. How we doing?
0: Fantastic,
2: doing great,
0: brother.
2: Man.
3: Good. So I got three topics. First off, shout out to Michelle Smallman from St. Louis.
0: There you go.
2: Mm-hmm.
3: Number two, Jalen Brunson. He is a top five Knick, but he's number five. You guys want my top five?
0: Sure.
3: All right. Patrick Ewing, number one. Clyde Frazier, a.k.a. Walt, number two. Willis Reed, number three. Bernard King, number four. Brunson, number five.
0: Okay.
2: That's fair.
0: I ain't mad at that. So he got him as a top five Knick, not necessarily a top five player in the league.
3: Yes, sir. Third point.
2: Uh-huh.
3: Parades. Shout out to Jason Tatum, the Celtics. Number two, St. Louis Blues. Number three, St. Louis Cardinals. I'll hang up, boys. Thanks.
2: All right. Yeah, we appreciate it.
0: Guess he's been to all of them, man. Well, he sounds like a winner.
2: Hey, he's about St. Louis.
0: Why are you so greedy, Donnie? Why are you winning so much and going to all these parades and celebrating championships? Why can't you be like Emmett and me, where we don't have too much to celebrate?
2: Not very often,
0: or Emmett,
2: anyway.
0: I got a lot of WNBA championships, so 3 out of 4.
2: Oh, okay.
0: Well, 3 out of 4 and the Golden Knights, so that's 4 out of, you know, whatever.
2: It's all good. Just wait until the Cleveland gets its WNBA team. All right, you know what's going down. Then I actually root for the Aces.
0: I know.
2: You know what I'm saying?
0: Well, I mean,
2: yeah.
0: Sometimes you make good decisions.
2: You know, Las Vegas is my second favorite city.
0: Yeah, I know. So we only let you in the city limits once in a while.
2: Once a year, that's right.
0: Exactly. We don't let you come here too often. Now, Donnie seems like he's a winner. So we're going to have Donnie come all the time, hang out with us, and leave some of his good luck on us. I'm just saying.
2: Yeah, because I don't leave good luck.
0: At all.
2: Destitute.
0: He leaves, yeah. That, and then I end up having to spend a lot of money.
2: Yes, you do.
0: So
2: right.
0: There you go. He's Emmett Golden. I'm Q Myers. We do want to hear from you at 888-SAY-ESPN, 888-729-3776. Jalen Brunson, is he a top five player in the NBA? Donnie said he's a top five Knick. I'm good with that.
2: Yeah.
0: Not a top five player in the league, and I think that that's okay, but what says you? And Which of your favorite teams would you attend a championship parade for, or would you do like I do and not go at all? Let's go out to L.A., talk to Daniel. Daniel, welcome to Game Night. What you got for us?
4: Hi. How's it going?
0: Good, man.
2: Great.
0: How are you?
2: What's up?
4: So I attended both the Dodger parades in 2024 and 2025, so these stories are actually kind of together. So, of course, in 2024, it was the first parade that I've ever been to, and a lot of us got cheated a little bit because we won in 2020, but there was no parade, of course, because of, you know, the virus, the COVID virus and such. Mm-hmm. So it was a spectacular event to finally have our own parade a little 4 years later. But my story is I had a group of girls who I just randomly met because we're all happy and such. So they just invited me to chuck some very, very, very, very fluid liquid.
0: Yeah, family right show here, Daniel. Family show here. Remember, it's a family show.
4: The little point is that I just gorged myself in that fluid, and I just don't remember what happened. I was just so excited. I didn't know what to control myself. But when I went to last year's parade, I kind of saw one of the persons, but I was responsible because I actually went with my father this time to the 2025 parade. And I said, no, you know, you remember me, but I got to go with my father. I got to go with my dad. I did not do anything last year. I kept myself better, but it was a fun blast experience that every fan of your team should experience. And for those in cities that have been starving for championships in Buffalo or Minnesota, I hope I see a parade for yourself because it is a once in a lifetime experience. And who knows when it's going to ever happen again for us and when it will happen for your team, but I root for your team and that's, you should go to. I don't care what your team is. That's a perfect experience. That's a bucket list experience that you should go to.
2: Awesome. Well, thank you, Daniel. And, you know.
0: Sound like Daniel may have been trying to duck some ladies that he was hanging out with. Like, hey, that's her. Hold on. I don't know.
2: The decision to call it fluid is what kind of threw me off. You know, he didn't say like they had some type of liquid. Right. You know, he said, I gorged myself in fluid. That sound wild, though. So it sounded like you had a wild time and he doesn't remember anything. Be careful.
0: Right.
2: Be careful out there, people.
0: Exactly, man. Next time you call, don't let your caller ID let your number be seen, man. Make sure you block that call. You never know how that could end bad, so
2: yeah,
0: there you go.
2: Don't
0: so,
2: take drinks from strangers.
0: Facts. See, it's a PSA on this family show that we call Game Night here on ESPN Radio and the ESPN app. So it's funny, man. It's hard. I was saying in the break, you know, obviously I'm here in Vegas. If the Raiders won the Super Bowl and they won a championship, obviously we'd broadcast from the parade.
2: Right.
0: Just like you broadcasted from Cleveland.
2: Yeah, we're home of the Browns in Cleveland, so yeah,
0: exactly.
2: We're broadcasting from the parade if they ever win it.
0: Right, so that's kind of a different ball game, but I don't think I would just go. I don't think I'd just go to celebrate. I know it's exciting, it's fun to a certain extent, but I don't really know what you
2: We're
0: get
2: also
0: from
2: jaded.
0: It. That's
2: you
0: true.
2: Were jaded.
0: Yeah,
2: you
0: true.
2: Know, we are jaded and it's unfortunate sometimes, you know, because I remember my first time walking in the Cavs locker room, I was like, "Man, wow. I'm covering the Cavs. I'm talking to the players." Then after doing it for 7-8 years, I was like, "Man, will LeBron hurry up? Man, I'm ready to go home." You know, so we get jaded after a while.
0: No, you're not wrong about that. He's Evan Golden. I'm Q Myers. Coming up, they did it for New York. That is next, coming up on Game Night on ESPN Radio, the all-new ESPN app, SiriusXM, Channel 80.
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0: World Cup action. Mexico and South Korea. Korea have gone final. I'm Q Myers, and Mexico got the 1-0 victory. They scored their only goal in the 50th minute. They win Group A, and they now will advance to the round of 32. Earlier in the evening, Canada claimed their first World Cup win in style with a 6-0 thrashing of Qatar in front of a crazy home crowd in Vancouver. There was a serious-looking injury that threatened to overshadow the result. Canada now knows that one more point will see them finish top of Group B with their final group stage game coming up against Switzerland on Wednesday. Speaking of Switzerland, they followed up a disappointing 1-1 draw with Qatar last week by dominating play against Bosnia team, who were unbeaten in their last 9 competitive matches. They really scored a lot late. 4-1 victory they picked up on Thursday to take control of their group. There was a 1-1 draw between South Africa and Czechia. Both teams lost their opening matches. They knew another setback would seriously hinder their chances of reaching the round of 32. South Africa faced some strong criticism following their 2-0 loss to co-host Mexico, which raised the prospect of the country extending its run of never having advanced to the knockout phase of a World Cup, even as hosts, back in 2010. And in the major leagues, the Angels play center fielder Mike Trout on the 10-day IL on Thursday with the right hamstring strain. He said he suffered the injury while running to first base during Wednesday's victory against the Diamondbacks. He had a home run and had 3 RBI in that game. For more scores and analysis, check out ESPN.com and the all-new ESPN app. Coming up, we go back to talk about the Knicks, their championship parade, and where they are going into next season. We'll do that on game night with Emmett Golden and me, Q Myers, here on ESPN Radio.
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0: that ride out a little bit. I might be from the West Coast, but I respect that banger right there. 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He's Emmett Golden. I'm Q Myers. And Emmett, we were talking about Jalen Brunson, and is he top five? Is he not top five? We threw it out there for folks to chime in at 888-SAY-ESPN, 888-729-3776. Also, our social media, at eGoldie80, at ESPN Radio, and at your boy Q254. And Kid, the sports guy, he said, Q, one of the things I admire the most about Brunson is he's never got caught eating that rat poison of validation by a label. Being top five or face of the league matters not to him. His laser focus is on buckets and titles. 100.
1: Yeah, and that's a smart way to approach it, mm-hmm. because even as we kind of have kicked around Jaylen Brown and Tatum and all that, there's so much noise around these guys.
0: So much.
1: It's hard to ignore it, you know, and it's hard not to read, because not only do you see it, and maybe you don't, maybe you are strong enough to stay away from it, but your boys see it.
0: Everyone sees it.
1: You know, your mama see it.
0: Somebody will hit you and be like, man, you hear what Q said about you the other day? Man, mm-hmm. I thought that was your boy, man. Like, word, you know?
1: Yeah.
0: So, you know what I mean? Like, exactly. What's going on, man? Hey, man, you gotta hit your man up, man. That's what he's, you know what he's saying? And all of a sudden it just takes off.
1: Yeah. And it's tough to fight that off, you mm-hmm. know, cause it's human nature, right? To be like, what are they saying about me?
0: Right.
1: You know, cause everybody has a little bit of curiosity, but if/when you're able to just go, whatever they say about me don't matter. The only opinions I value are from the people I value. And it seems like that's the way Jalen approaches things. That's about the healthiest way you could be a professional athlete or celebrity of any kind.
0: Yeah, and you know, it's a lot easier said than it is done.
1: For sure.
0: Right? It's a lot easier said because, man, all of a sudden you start hearing, hey, I'm the face of the league. And I honestly think that a little bit of that got to Wemby, to be honest with you. I think a little bit of that got to Wemby in this finals because he started hearing and people started talking and chirping in his ear about, oh man, they said you're not tough enough. Oh, these guys are more physical than him. He's not physical enough. And then he got physical. Oh man, they said that, you know, you can't get it done. You're too young. And then he tried to get it done. You know what I mean? Like I think that there's a little bit of that might have creeped in his head where he heard the outside noise that they always say that they're trying to block out. I think he might have heard a little of that outside noise and maybe tried to do too much. You know what I mean? Tried to prove everybody wrong instead of just going out there and playing his game.
1: Yeah, man. It's funny. Like back in the 90s, even the 80s, you really didn't hear the noise. The noise was in the newspaper and the sports talk radio stations, and there wasn't even a bunch of those, you know, back in that time. So you could kind of just go about your business, and maybe you heard a little gossip from the people around you. But now people can be on the other side of the globe and tweet at you. You know, and tag you and put your name and stuff. So it's so much harder for these guys nowadays. And it doesn't seem, if he does see it, my man has a hell of a poker face because you wouldn't know it.
0: No, I'm sure he sees it. I'm sure he hears it. There's just certain people that just don't care.
1: Yeah.
0: And to me, he seems like a guy who just doesn't care and really doesn't need to be validated. He's won on every level.
1: Mm-hmm.
0: You know what I mean? Yeah. Like it's not like winning is new to him. He's done this, right? And even when he's won in college, where did he get drafted? Number 33 overall?
1: Right.
0: That's round two. You know what I mean? So he had teammates that went a lot earlier in the draft than he did, and he was the straw that stirred the drink.
1: And this is actually, I'm glad you said that. I hope there's some draft pick that's listening in the NBA draft coming up. Because just because you're not a lottery pick, it doesn't mean anything. I know a lot of times fans and even a lot of us act like if you're not a top five pick, then you have no chance of being a great player. And that just simply is not accurate.
0: No, man, look, I remember there was a time when the guy that he got drafted in the lottery and went immediately to the G League. We ain't never heard from him again.
1: Right. Yeah. Yeah.
0: I mean, seriously, like there was a time, and I'm not saying it's going to be this draft because this draft coming up next week is supposed to be loaded. And we know that there's a lot of top end talent. So I don't think that that's going to be the case this year. But we've seen drafts where guys will get picked in the top 10 and then they'll immediately go to the G League and we won't never hear from them.
1: Yeah.
0: Who was the cat that was supposed to keep LeBron in Miami that came from what? UConn? Remember, he was cooking with grease.
1: Yeah, I can't remember. Oh,
0: that's my point.
1: Right.
0: That's my point right there. You can't remember.
1: I think of Sar, not to pick on him, but Sar, what was he, second pick or something like that? And I couldn't tell you what he averaged last year, you know, or even where he ended up at, you know, cause he,
0: I mean, there's a world I still remember when the Cleveland Cavaliers selected Anthony Bennett.
1: Yeah. I remember that vividly. Was no fair to Anthony Bennett, by the way. Because he had no business being picked number one.
0: Exactly. But that's the point. I mean, he was a top pick, and it still didn't matter. Right? Mm-hmm. And so the point is Jalen Brunson goes number 33 overall, and a lot of people say, oh, that's a second round pick. They're going to wash out. They ain't gonna do nothing. Look, it's so funny, and I don't mean to bring up old stuff, but, you know, we talked about when Bronny got drafted. Mm-hmm. I can't tell you how many weeks I went to the barbershop. You know I go every Saturday.
1: Yep.
0: I can't tell you how many weeks we went and there was an argument about if Bronny should have been drafted or if he shouldn't have been drafted. And all I kept saying is, didn't he get drafted number 56 overall? Who did you want in that spot?
1: Right.
0: Who did you want taking that place? Like, there was one guy that I think has really popped from the spot where Bronny went. That was what, Patty Mills?
1: Yeah, and that's it.
0: You know what I'm saying? Like, yeah. And so I was like, who did you want? There was someone else could have been selected there. Who? That's all I kept saying. Who did you want? I'm not saying that he deserved to get drafted. I'm just saying, who would you have liked to have been in that spot?
1: And whoever didn't get picked, I'm sure they got an invite.
0: Exactly.
1: You know, to camp or something like that. You know, because once you get to that level, you're looking for a diamond in the rough, for sure. But yeah, man, the draft is going to come up, and there's going to be so many people that will stop paying attention once you get past 8.
0: Right.
1: You know
0: exactly.
1: What I'm saying?
0: Exactly right. 888-SAY-ESPN, 888-729-3776. We do want to hear from you. Thoughts on Jalen Brunson. Is he a top five? Does he care if he's a top five or not? To me, it doesn't matter, and I don't think he cares. And if you were going to go to a championship parade for one of your favorite teams, who would it be for and why? Let us know your thoughts. Let's go out to Cincinnati and talk to Jay all day. Jay, welcome to Game Night. What you got?
2: What's happening, fellas? Happy Father's Day weekend to you guys, and I hope y'all enjoy it.
0: Appreciate that.
2: Being from Cincinnati, man, listen, if we win a Super Bowl, dude, we are going to tear this city down. It's going to be so much worse than what they did in New York. I promise you that. We ain't seen one 36 years since the Reds won one. I'm telling you, if the Bengals win a Super Bowl, y'all might want to come here. We're going to throw a big party. But as far as Jalen Brunson goes, man, I think that he's not a top five player in the league right now. I think if you held a draft, I mean, Halliburton would probably go before him. Luka would probably go before him just at the guard position. But for that New York team, I can't think of another guard that fits New York and that team better than Jalen Brunson. I mean,
0: that's
2: just the mentality. I mean, the taking the pay cut, the toughness. I mean, he screams New York when you look at that guy. So, I mean, if you want to say Jalen Brunson is the best player for that New York team, I go with that 100%. You guys have a good night. Take care.
1: Hey, we appreciate
0: that's a great
1: it, man.
0: Call.
1: Yes. Shout out to the Natty too. I went to school down there. My son going there now. Got love for Cincinnati.
0: You always try to tie yourself into every storyline, man.
1: It's
0: just
1: because
0: all day Jay said if they win a championship, then we should come down there. Emma's trying to secure a spot already.
1: Hey, I know I got a couch to crash on. You know what I'm saying?
0: That is too funny. But no, I like what he said about Brunson in New York. And fitting that team, he is absolutely 100% fit that team.
1: Big facts.
0: Right?
1: Big
0: I mean, facts. That if there's not a better guy for that team. I agree with that 100%. And that's why I don't think it matters if you're a top five player in the league. You know, he talked about the peanut butter brother, Tyrese Halliburton, right? He could get selected before him. You know, obviously, you know, guys like Ant Edwards would get selected before him. They could jump out the gym. I just saw an invite to, you know, to a pre-draft, you know, workout for a team for one of my son's old teammates there at Portland State. And I was like, well, he could jump out the gym. You know what I mean? Like he's got the skill set to jump out the gym. And if you can get that invite, it don't matter how you get to a team, just get to the team.
1: At all. Listen, the lottery is gonna be the physical specimens, right? The people who look like they should be in the NBA. Then everybody else is, you can hoop. Everybody can hoop. In the draft, everybody could hoop, but maybe in Brunson's case, maybe you're shorter than we would like you to be. Maybe you weigh less than we would like you to be, but that ain't nothing. You know what I'm saying? When it comes down to it, if you can ball and you can find a role for yourself, you can get in the NBA. And for Brunson to get drafted where he was at, drafted in his role, be the guy. is super impressive.
0: And honestly, he was the guy I thought in Dallas. When he really popped in Dallas is when Luka was injured. Yeah. And all of a sudden he popped. And then Luka came back and they were playing and they were, you know, when Luka would go out, Jalen would come in. And there was something about the way he played, but when they played at the same time together, because they're so ball dominant, it felt clunky.
1: Yeah.
0: So when they let him walk, I wasn't surprised because they weren't going to let Luka walk. There's no way they would let Luka out of the building, right?
1: They
0: would never get rid of that guy. So I wasn't surprised, but a lot of people thought that Brunson, you know, got overpaid when he went to New York. And now you look at the deal, 4 years, $104 million. That's a drop in the bucket, right? There's ladies in Magic City make more than that in a night.
1: Whew. Yeah, that's held on, man. You distracted me. Listen, here's the question. Is he going to continue, right? Because I'll say this. He was respect on top of respect. He took less money to make sure that they could build a team and win a championship. He sacrificed some cash. You got the championship. Do you keep sacrificing the cash, right? We heard Mr. Dolan talk about, I'm not going into the luxury tax, the second apron.
0: Right, second apron, yeah.
1: I'm not going into the second apron. So Brunson's going to get his. He could call his shot. He can say, I want the max, and he's going to get it. But will he continue to go, I'll take less than that so some other guys could get paid?
0: Not my call. I'm in the business of not counting the next man's pockets, so I'm going to let him do this.
1: I'm not mad at him either way.
0: Right, you know, exactly.
1: If he continues that, great. If he says, nah, I need mine now, I respect that too.
0: And you know what? The fine folks in New York will feel the same way. You know what, Jalen? You all right by me. Go on and get your money. Well, they say get your money, little duffel bag boy.
1: Yes,
0: go on and get your money, little duffel bag boy. I'm not mad at that at all. He's Emmett Golden. I'm Q Myers. It's Game Night here on ESPN Radio and the ESPN app. Emmett's going to get us caught up on all things World Cup. He likes to be their soccer aficionado, so we'll get that next here on Game Night on ESPN Radio, the all-new ESPN app.
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4: 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So what do they need to achieve this?
5: A better life with Dr. Sanjay Gupta.
6: If you're caring for an aging parent, you may feel quite often that you're alone in what you're doing. But you're not. Not by a long shot. According to a new report by the Pew Research Center, 10% of U.S. adults are caring for a parent over age 65. Millions more are caring for a spouse or partner 65 or older. Beyond the sheer numbers, this report, perhaps unsurprisingly, found a major difference in caregiver well-being between men and women. One psychologist we spoke to suggested thinking 5 years in the future and imagining where you are right now. Will you be glad you took something on, or regretful that you didn't? You also need to cut yourself some slack, he said, especially women. Don't try to shoulder all of the burden by yourself. You might need to ask for help before you burn out. You'll be so glad you did. I'm Dr. Sanjay Gupta, helping you live a better life.
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1: That's right. I'm your guy. All right. If you want an update on what's going down in the world of the World Cup, I am your guy. Let's take a look at the action today. Czechia, South Africa, 1-1 draw. So they're still kind of in it as both teams get a point there. We also saw Switzerland defeat Bosnia 4-1. Switzerland, they're 1-1, and have an opportunity to possibly even win their group. So we got to keep an eye on that. Bosnia, they have a draw and a loss. Going to be tough for them to get to the round of 32. Well, two teams tonight punch their ticket to the knockout round. Canada put boots to buttocks on Qatar as they won 6-0, and Mexico defeated South Korea to win their group and to go on to the next round 1-0. Really good day. Lots of goals scored. The late game was good. Not a lot of fireworks, but some really great saves from the goalkeepers.
0: I'll tell you what, man, that last game, that last match, Mexico and South Korea, seemed like the second half went by so fast.
1: Mm-hmm.
0: I remember when it was halftime, we were on this fine show we called Game Night on ESPN Radio on the ESPN app, and I was like, oh, it's half. And I looked up, I was like, man, it's already in the 80th minute. What are we doing? It looked like it just flew by.
1: One of my favorite things about soccer is 2 hours. It's 2 hours, right? You 45-minute first half. I think it's like a 15-minute halftime. Then another, 45 in a second. There's usually some change here and there in stoppage time. But basically, it's a 2-hour game. And in the short attention span that we have, just in the world, especially here in America, it's a fun game to watch. 2 hours, boom, you're on to the next one.
0: Yeah, no, you're right, because that one went by really quickly. Like you said, Mexico got the 1-0 victory. They move on. They win the Group A, advance to the round of 32. And, man, Canada, 6-0.
1: Yeah, man.
0: That got out of hand pretty quickly.
1: It did. It did. And that was Canada's first World Cup victory ever.
0: Oh, wow.
1: That was there, and they got a victory there. They had a draw earlier, last week on Thursday. So, being a host country and playing like that, that's huge for Canada. So, good looking out for the Canadians.
0: Apparently they just need one more point and they'll advance as well. They'll be at the top of Group B. At least that's what, my fine research has said.
1: Yeah, so. Right. Yeah, them and Switzerland both have 4 points.
0: Oh, okay.
1: The top two of each group go to the next round.
0: Okay.
1: If they lose in Bosnia and Qatar both win, maybe then goal differential will come into effect. But they're plus 6 right now on the goal differential, so they feel good. They feel really good about where they're sitting right now.
0: All right, well, that'll work. Well, I definitely appreciate that. Emmett, that's how you keep us on top of things, right?
1: Boom. Yeah, Golden World Cup update. The cup date, if you will.
0: Okay, well, that World Cup update was brought to you by Gusto. Gusto is your small business partner for payroll benefits and so much more. 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He's Emmett Golden. I'm Q Myers. It's Game Night here on ESPN Radio. Still got a lot of feedback coming at 888-SAY-ESPN, 888-729-3776. We also got it on our social medias at eGoldie80 at ESPN Radio. At your boy Q254, that one guy said, that is why it was so important Brunson won, because you guys are asking, is Brunson top 5? It don't matter. He can say I'm a finals MVP and a champion.
21: Hey, go New York, go New York, go!
1: Oh, it doesn't. I probably shouldn't be saying this, but I'm going to let everybody in on a little secret. There's a bunch of stuff we talk about that don't mean nothing. You know what I'm saying? All the list and everything in the grand scheme of things, don't really mean anything. You know, so beauty is in the eye of the beholder. He's a champion and the best player on that team. He deserves it. He is cemented. He's bona fide.
0: So you give him an intro with his name on it and give him a little segment called the World Cup, the Golden World Cup Tour or whatever.
1: Now that matters.
0: He gets a little crazy and a little beside himself. Let's go out to Wisconsin. Let's talk to Alan. Alan, welcome to Game Night. What you got for us?
2: Hey, how's it going, y'all?
0: Good, man. Great. How are you?
2: Hey, pretty good. Hey, I think this playoff run with the Knicks, it brings up a lot of ifs, like, and wondering, like is Nico validated, saying that, you know, you can't win a championship with Luka, but or something like that. But you guys are talking about Brunson and Luka. And I was just wondering, like, if you go back, if you switch the trades, if you ended up with Luka in New York and you ended up with Brunson in L.A., would we still have the same results? And I kind of think that, like, this is one of those things where, like, the place and everything around you matters. Because I think if Luka ended up in L.A. or in New York playing with Cat, who's an intelligent big man, I think they still do pull off a championship this year as opposed to last year. And I think that Brunson playing with LeBron wouldn't work out quite, you know, because they both like to control the floor, have the ball, blah, blah, blah. Mm-hmm. You know.
1: Yeah, I mean, that's an answer. We appreciate the call. And people are probably going to kill me for this. I think Luka is a great player.
0: But I feel a butt coming on.
1: A big butt and a smile.
0: I felt it.
1: I don't think he's ever going to win a championship.
0: Okay.
1: I don't. I think he is a great player. I think the intangibles that you need to win a championship, I'm not so sure he has them. And I think that's what Dallas saw. They just blew it. You know, they just ruined the trade. I think they saw and said, you know what, this guy is good, but maybe he doesn't have all the things that we need to see in a

0: When it comes to a gun suicide attempt, all it takes is a moment.
1: Heather and I had an argument just like any other couple. I was lost. I had snapped. I had a gun and I was going to take my own life. 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My weapon is now safely put away.
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2: Smaller location, like a Milwaukee where Giannis is at right now. You know what I mean? Like, the bright lights of New York ain't for everybody.
3: And I could see L.A. swallowing you up, too. And maybe, you know, you getting locked in to L.A. and being to L.A.
2: Yeah.
3: You know, so
2: absolutely.
3: That can happen to
2: it ain't for everybody,
3: well.
2: Man. It ain't for everybody. Look, man, I'm here in Vegas. It ain't for everybody.
3: No. if you
2: Q at 24 in Vegas would have been a problem.
3: Whew. Yeah.
2: You know what I'm saying? I had to become damn near 50 before I got here.
3: That is true. I love Vegas because it's the perfect spot for me at this age.
2: Right.
3: But if I was younger, it'd have been a problem.
2: Exactly. He's Emmett Colton. I'm Q Myers. It's Game Night here on ESPN Radio. We continue to hear from you. We'll do it next here on Game Night on ESPN Radio on the ESPN app.
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0: World Cup action. I'm Q Myers. Early in the evening, Canada claimed their first World Cup win in style with a 6-0 thrashing of Qatar in front of a crazy, crazy home crowd there in Vancouver. Canada now knows that one more point will see them finish top of Group B with their final group stage game coming up against Switzerland on Wednesday. Speaking of Switzerland, they followed up a disappointing 1-1 draw with Qatar last week by largely dominating against Bosnia's team, who were unbeaten in their last 9 competitive matches. They erupted late for a 4-1 victory on Thursday to take control of its group. There was a 1-1 draw between South Africa and Czechia. Both teams lost their opening matches. They both knew another setback would seriously hinder their chances of reaching the round of 32. South Africa faced some strong criticism following their 2-0 loss to the co-host Mexico, which raised the prospect of the country extending its run of never advancing to the knockout phase of World Cup, even as hosts back in 2010. Mexico and South Korea. Mexico picked up the 1-0 victory. They scored their only goal in the 50th minute. Mexico wins Group A, and they advance to the round of 32. In the WNBA, a really good back-and-forth one between the Dream and the Fever saw the Atlanta Dream advance to 10-4 on the season with the 108-101 victory. For more scores and analysis, check out ESPN.com and the all-new ESPN app. Coming up, more Game Night with Emmett Golden and me, Q Myers, here on ESPN Radio on the all-new ESPN app.
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2: He's Emmett Golden. I'm Q Myers. 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We've been talking about Jalen Brunson. Is he a top five player in the NBA right now after being the finals MVP and obviously a champion with the New York Knicks? And also, would you go to a parade for your favorite team if they won a championship, like the Knicks had their parade on Thursday? Let us know your thoughts again. 888-SAY-ESPN. Let's go out to Brooklyn. Brooklyn's in the house. Let's talk to Josh. Josh, welcome to Game Night. What you got for us?
3: What's up, guys? Still very firmly on cloud nine. Going to be up here for a very long time.
2: Good for you.
3: Tried to go to a parade for my favorite team. Impossible to get through the city past like 6 a.m.
2: Wow.
3: So I got to watch from home. That was very cool. Well done by the city. Can finally start looking at this from what it means historically. And I didn't get to watch this finals. It's not a perfect comp, but it reminds me a lot of 95. And I know the Rockets were defending champs, but you've got a veteran team with battle scars going against a team, a young team that everyone's ready to crown with this freakish big man and this amazing young guard. But it's got me thinking now. Now, obviously the draft is coming up. Mm-hmm. Our team's going to stop chasing the lottery balls and just let me just get the guy who's got the best skill set, like a Luka you guys were just talking about. Mm-hmm. And are we going to start going after guys that fit together? And obviously the Nova Knicks are a very unique situation, but like that team, is it the best 15 players? No. Is it a group that fits together and makes the sum of their parts greater? Yes. And I wonder if we're going to start to see more teams chase after that rather than just, oh, I got to go get a top five pick because that's the guy with the most talent. Like, it doesn't work.
2: Josh, good question.
4: Yeah, we appreciate the call. I mean, that's, you know what? The people who are great at building teams, that's how they always approach it. You know, now you do got to get assets to move around and have flexibility with the roster, but, it's not all about, you know, getting the biggest name that you could find. And I would even say, you know, he said he's still on cloud nine. He's going to be up there for a while. Tomorrow will be the 10th anniversary of the Cavaliers championship. Feels like it was 3 months ago. You know,
2: no, it
4: like
2: doesn't. It, no, it does not. It no, it feels, does not. No, it yeah, does not. It does. Ring the bell. Ring the
4: no,
2: bell.
4: It
2: no,
4: does.
2: No, no, it does not. It's been 10 years, Emmett. It does not feel like 3 months. The only reason it feels like 3 months is because they got their championship against the Warriors. No.
4: What? How you gonna tell me?
2: Because I know where this backhanded compliment came from.
4: Cardi,
2: can you pull that knife out of my back that my tag team partner Emmett Golden just planted right there on me?
4: I was trying to give Josh some little bit.
2: Give Josh props.
4: Congratulations.
2: No, he's gonna be on cloud nine, and he should be on cloud nine. You ain't on cloud nine 10 years later, man. Nah, I'm not buying that. Hey, kick rocks, homeboy.
4: Q's a Warriors fan.
2: Yes, I am.
4: Don't know.
2: Yes,
4: and
2: I
4: they
2: am.
4: Beat the Cavaliers in the finals 3 out of 4 times.
2: Yes.
4: And he gets mad every time I bring
2: and
4: up
2: And I'm not on cloud
4: time.
2: Nine because it was a comeback from 3-1 down. You know what you're doing. You
4: it's
2: ain't no dummy.
4: It's the greatest championship in NBA history. It really is.
2: For
4: but
2: you,
4: I digress.
2: Sure.
4: Right. But I digress. When you only win one and it's been, you know, for a while, man, it's going to be sweet for a long time. That's why I'm so happy for Knicks fans.
2: You know what they say? It be your own people.
4: Yeah.
2: That's another fine example of it be your own people once again displayed by Emmett Golden on this fine program we call Game Night here on ESPN Radio and the all new ESPN. Man, I took you to church earlier this evening.
4: You did.
2: I'm gonna have to go back now.
4: I don't have any other championships to talk about, bro.
2: I'm going to need someone to pray for me as I have this wound in my back that's this large, incredible knife that you just stuck there. Thank you very much. I appreciate that.
4: The only other thing I have is a summer league championship.
2: Yeah, that doesn't count. That doesn't qualify.
4: Well, so there you go.
2: Let's go out to Portland and talk to Reginald. Right, Reginald, save us from ourselves. Well, welcome to Game Night. What you got for us?
5: Hey, Q, can you hear me okay?
2: I can hear you fine. That other naysayer can't.
5: Hey, Hey, man, it's so good to get in and talk to you. I listen to you all the time here, so I think you guys are just fabulous. So,
2: appreciate it.
5: You know, I'm a Knicks fan, and I'm cloud nine, too. And, you know, I showed up at L.A. Fitness this morning with my Knicks shirt on for the fourth straight day, and the guy asked me, he said, so you're going to wear that forever? Are you washing that shirt at all? I said, hey, bud, I'm going to wear it as long as I can. I've got socks coming in. I got shorts coming in. I got everything coming in. So I'm going to be suited up. So get used to it. So, but anyway, Jalen Brunson, I'll just say this. I was, you know, kind of disappointed when they signed him. I was thinking that we would get the guard there out of Cleveland. And then Jalen ends up sweeping Philly. After getting past Atlanta, and then it was a Jordan-esque closeout game, mm-hmm. 45 points.
2: Yep.
5: I mean, he's a top five guy in my book.
2: Okay.
5: If I had to start a team and I want to win a championship, not just look good, but I want to win a championship, he's the guy. He's a winner, man.
2: He's
5: just a winner, and I don't understand why he's still being doubted. He even spoke of it today at City Hall in New York of people doubting him. He's a winner.
2: He is.
5: He's a winner in high school, in college, mm-hmm. and now in pro. And he's a winner. He's a top five guy. If you want to win, he's
2: okay.
5: a top five guy.
2: That's, I like it.
5: That's my vote.
4: Yeah, we appreciate it.
2: That's good stuff.
4: Appreciate it, Reginald. Great stuff, there. And, you know, I agree. He most certainly, you know, is a winner. And like I said, these, you know, top five conversations and stuff like that, they're fun to have to debate because there really is no actual system to find this out, you know, exactly who is one and who's three and who's seven and all that. But I could tell you this, Jalen Brunson has the respect of his peers, and that's really where you should start. You know, how do other guys that have to compete against you and with you, how do they feel about you? And when those guys respect you,
2: yeah.
4: you know what you're doing is you're doing the right way.
2: Yeah, no, I agree with that. I think that that's what's most important is how your peers view you. And I agree with Reginald. He's an absolute winner. The only reason I don't have him in the top five is because you have to take somebody out. That's the only reason. It's almost like when you put someone on the Mount Rushmore, there's only four spots. So who are you taking? So again, we have this barbershop argument every single Saturday, right? It'll come into the conversation and, you know, the longer it gets removed from Kobe Bryant no longer playing and obviously no longer being with us, he starts to slide down the list a little bit and your Kobe truthers will be like, you can't be moving Kobe Bean Bryant down, but then someone mm-hmm. else starts to slide up. Okay, well, if you're going to put this player in, insert whoever you want. Who are you taking out? There's going to be collateral damage. You can't put everyone in the top five. And I mean, there's great players in the league right now. Like that's my biggest thing. It's not the fact that Jalen Brunson, I'm doubting him because he's an absolute winner. He's a dog, but you got the Joker. You got Giannis. You got Luka. You got Shea. You got, the peanut butter brother, Tyrese Haliburton. You got KD. You still got LeBron. You still got Wemby. You have Brunson. Like I just rattled off about 12 names. You can't slide them all in the top five.
4: No, you can't. And honestly, I wouldn't be upset to have any of those guys on my team.
2: Nobody
4: you know,
2: would.
4: Like, yeah, right. right.
2: Now, some are younger than others. Like, you know, obviously KD and LeBron, they're at the back end. And Steph, I didn't even mention Steph. He's in the tail end of his career too. So again, it's all how you look at it, but Reginald hit it on the head. I'll give him this. He hit it on the head when he said he's an absolute winner. And there's something to be said about guys that are winners. Some dudes have it, other dudes don't.
4: Mm-hmm. Yeah, some people just don't. He's got it. He is a winner. He has that W, Gene.
2: Yeah, exactly. So you can always appreciate that. Let's go out to Wichita real quick, talk to Jeremy. Jeremy, welcome to Game Night. What you got?
0: Hey, glad to be on the show. So, I was calling just in response to your talking about the parade experience. I had the pleasure of going up to Kansas City in 2015 to watch the Royals parade and rally after they won the World Series. And it was kind of a mixed bag of experience. It was really jovial, about 800,000 to a million people estimated there at the parade and rally. And for a small market like KC, that's pretty impressive. But it was also poorly planned. You know, they weren't any good at it yet. They hadn't hosted a World Cup. They hadn't hosted three Super Bowl parades, you know. So there was a lack of portable toilets. There was no vendors, no water, really warm November day. And I remember people were abandoning their cars there on I-35 and just walking to the parade because parking was, you know, miserable, not well thought out. They tried to run shuttles and stuff, but they were just overwhelmed with how big that parade wound up being for a city that was thirsty for a championship, you know, not having won anything since 85. Yeah, I don't know if I would do it again. I certainly haven't, you know, with the three Super Bowl parades. I didn't go to any of those. I decided that after that 4 mile walk with a 4-year-old on my shoulders, that I would enjoy that experience a little bit better from the comfort of my own couch. It was a once in a lifetime experience. And if you're a fan of a team that's starved for a championship, I would recommend anybody do it at least once.
4: Thank you for the call, Jeremy. Sounds like a Midwest experience, because when the Cavs had their championship parade, there were 7 porta potties. There were 2 million people in downtown Cleveland for that parade. So it was, I understand exactly. Cars got towed. I mean, people had to walk 4-5 miles to get to the latest transit station because it was crazy, man. It was wild.
2: You know, it's funny when he said that, you know, there was no water and there was a lack of porta potties. It sounded like a Summer Jam experience that I had. It sounded like a Summer Jam experience that went bad. So,
4: was that Fire Fest or what was that thing called?
2: No. Summer Jam was a 2-day concert experience, man, that we used to have in the Bay. And one time it went kind of bad and there was no water. It was really hot out there. And, the lack of porta potties. And then when I saw everyone start running, I ran too. And the people I was with, like, why are we running? Because they're running. We asked questions later. I'm just saying, that's how we roll. We get down like that. He's Evan Golden. I'm Q Myers. It's Game Night here on ESPN Radio. Coming up next, Giannis. We are on Giannis watch. Where will he play next? What about Milwaukee? It's Game Night on ESPN Radio on the all-new ESPN app.
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11: A better life with Dr. Sanjay Gupta.
12: Heart disease is still the leading cause of death here in the United States and around the world. But what if there was something you could do earlier in life to reduce the odds of becoming a statistic? Well, here in the United States, tens of millions of adults already take a statin to lower their cholesterol. But new guidance put out by the American College of Cardiology and the American Heart Association now emphasize that treating high cholesterol sooner could significantly reduce a person's lifetime risk of heart attack or stroke. How early are we talking? In your 30s, believe it or not. Of course, you need to talk to your doctor about whether statins are right for you, but you should know that the evidence is really starting to stack up that shows the earlier you get a jump on reducing lifelong exposure to plaque-causing lipids and lipoproteins, the better the odds are going to be for you. Make sure you get your cholesterol checked. That's the first step. I'm Dr. Sanjay Gupta, helping you live a better life.
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18: 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I do think Giannis would be better utilized when he has strong leadership from a head coach and starting from a front office.
2: Got the NBA draft coming up next week. There's supposed to be a resolution to Giannis. Where will he be? Where will he play in 2026? Could he end up staying right where he's at in Milwaukee? 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He's Emmett Golden. I'm Q Myers. Emmett, before I even ask you that question, I want you to hear from Wendy. Brian Windhorst, right. ESPN senior NBA writer on Get Up, about the possibility of Giannis staying in Milwaukee.
19: So far, from what I am told, the Bucks have yet to receive an offer that they're willing to accept for Giannis Antetokounmpo, which is somewhat mirroring what happened at the trade deadline last February, Greeny, where they had the market open, didn't agree to a deal, and ended up keeping Giannis. And while there is this deadline of the draft, and I am told that they intend to try to trade him by the draft, I think it's possible there's some percentage chance that they don't find the deal that they like. Miami has been the team that's been most aggressive, I think, in trying to get him, but they've got 7 or 8 different pieces they could trade, none of them what I consider super premium, and I think the Bucks probably want all of them.
2: Wow.
4: Yeah. And this is the problem when you put it out there that you're going to trade a guy, because teams are going to, you know, say
2: you're going to try to lowball you.
4: Yeah. So good for them for going, no, we're not. Cause at a certain point, once it gets down to the deadline, then you're going to start seeing some real offers. Cause I'm sure teams are not, offering a ton to Milwaukee. Now here's the danger in that. Teams, they're like, oh yeah, we're going to win this negotiation. If there's another team that has been sitting on the sidelines and last minute they go, you know what, let's make a big offer, then that offer is going to look even better than it would have if the other teams had actually, you know, given appropriate offers. So if you want Giannis, I get it, negotiating and all that, you better go after Giannis and don't half step.
2: Sound like you used to be an eBay hustler.
4: Man, I know how the game go. You know what I'm saying?
2: Look, you see how he sidestepped that though?
4: Yeah.
2: Sound like Emmett used to be an eBay hustler. What I mean by that, and the only reason I know is because game recognized game. And I used to be an eBay hustler. So what you do, the key to this whole thing here is you sit back and you watch the item that you want. Mm-hmm. And you let someone bid and then it's a high bidder. You don't go in there and all of a sudden up the ante. You wait.
4: No.
2: And you wait, and you wait, and you realize, okay, the time is ticking, it's getting low. Then you get to about 20 seconds, and you see what the high bid is, and then you put some ridiculous number in that you know that high bidder, current high bidder, is not going to outbid you on. Mm-hmm. And then you win, and you don't have to pay the big, large lump sum that you put in. All you do is pay what wins.
4: Yes.
2: So say you put 50 bucks in. 51 is going to win. I might have put 300 just to guarantee that I win. That's how you win an auction or
4: for
2: an
4: sure.
2: eBay hustle. That's what I used to say.
4: Right. Yeah. It's
2: and that's what it sounds like you're talking about doing with Giannis.
4: That's what I'm saying. If someone's like, and we'll just use money, you know, hey, I'm gonna give you $50 for Giannis, and everybody know like that is a ridiculous, you know,
2: but offer. That's the high bid right now,
4: right? But if somebody waits and it gets close and they go, well, I'm gonna give you $300, somebody like, yo, I'm right. on it, because this is way bigger than anything, and you probably would have been willing to give them a grand.
2: Right.
4: You know what I'm saying? But since everybody was trying to lowball and trying to win the negotiation, you mess around and lose the war.
2: That's why I was the king of the throwback jerseys back in the day. I'm just saying. I'm just going to throw it in and throw it out there. That's how your boy got down. But I can't tell all the secrets. I can't give them all away. But
4: keep that on the under.
2: That's how this negotiation could end up going with Giannis. It could be that simple. There could be a team. We've been talking about Miami and Boston the whole time.
4: Right. And to be honest with you, Miami ain't really got anything that you would have that.
2: We heard Wendy just say, like, there's 7 or 8 pieces, and Milwaukee might want them all just to be able to say that that's justifiable for the trade.
4: Right. Now, what if the Pistons, boom, Jalen Duren, X amount of first round picks. Then all of a sudden they're like, oh, this is way better because we get a young guy that's already, an all-star, all NBA caliber player. Yeah, now that looks amazing. So be careful if you want, if you really want Giannis, go out there and get him. I think the Heat really want him. They just don't have.
2: They need him. They need someone with that kind of swag,
4: they don't have a superstar power.
2: Exactly. Yeah. They need that guy, but what are they going to be able to put around him? And if you get it, bring in Giannis, you have to consider a three-year window?
4: Mm-hmm. That's
2: right.
4: Yeah.
2: So if you bring in Giannis, you're saying we're going to get it done in the next 3 years.
4: And if you give all 7 of them pieces away to get him, now what you got?
2: Not a lot.
4: Exactly.
2: Not a lot, right?
4: Exactly. Now, I'm pretty sure Giannis would be all right living in Miami and maybe not having the best team. The surroundings might make it a little bit better, but if he wants to win, Miami ain't the place to go.
2: Well, and that's what he said, right? He specifically said, these aren't my words, those are his words, that he wants to win. Championships matter to him. So he looks at the way it's set up. But then again, if you're Milwaukee, and I know that this is going to sound cutthroat, you ain't worried about what he wants.
4: Oh, not at all.
2: You worried about what's the best opportunity for you and your organization.
4: Facts. Yeah, you cannot take a L on this.
2: Right.
4: You can't be the nice guy. Like, we're going to send you where you want to go, and we'll take under market value for you just because we got love for you. Oh, no. Yeah. This is pro sports.
2: Right.
4: Pro sports is one of the coldest games in the world.
2: It's a business.
4: They'll tell you we love you in 1 second, and the next time, like, yeah, we send you to El Segundo for, third round pick. Like, what? I thought it was all good, baby. Yeah, well, it ain't no more. See you later.
2: I mean, it's just, it is what it is, but you've got to be able to, if you're Milwaukee, set yourself up for success, right? If you're going to trade an asset like Giannis, as good as he is, you better get something real quality in return. As a Warrior fan, I was hoping before the trade deadline, the Warriors were going to get it done. I look at the Warriors roster right now and look at the capital that they had. I was hoping they were going to win the lottery. I was like, well, maybe if they get a number one overall. No. They don't. Yeah. I just look at it. I don't see. What do they have to give up?
4: Right. I'd love the Cavaliers to walk to the table with a package. Hey, here's Evan Mobley and here's some picks. And then, maybe even try to work another team to get in there. Doesn't sound like the Cavs are willing to part with Evan Mobley. But a young player like that, I think the Bucks now, if they looking at that package and going like, yeah, we rather take that, or Jaylen Brown. Those are, you need to send them a star.
2: Right. You need to send someone that they can say, all right, this is who we're going to build around.
4: Right.
2: Right? That's exactly what they're looking for. We had Gary Washburn on the show last night from the Boston Globe, and he said Portland is a team to watch out for. Right? Mm-hmm. They don't get free agents to go there, so they could make a package deal to send them to Milwaukee and maybe end up him in Portland, but is that going to put him in position to win?
4: I don't think so.
2: Do you look at Portland and say, hey man, they're one Giannis away from winning?
4: Mm-mm.
2: You know what I mean? Like, that to me is where you have to say, is the juice worth the squeeze as far as I'm concerned? He's Emmett Golden. I'm Q Myers. Game night here on ESPN Radio.
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0: Cup action got wrapped up this evening with Mexico versus South Korea. I'm Q Myers. Mexico picked up the 1-0 victory. They scored their only goal in the 50th minute of the game. Mexico wins Group A, and they'll advance to the round of 32. It was a 1-1 draw between South Africa and Czechia. Both teams, they lost their opening matches and knew that another setback would seriously slow down their chances of reaching to the round of 32. South Africa faces strong criticism following their 2-0 loss to Coast Mexico, which raised the prospect of the country extending its run of never advancing to the knockout phase of a World Cup, even as a host back in 2010. Canada claimed their first World Cup win in style, 6-0, taking out Qatar in front of a big-time home crowd there in Vancouver. They'll come up against Switzerland coming up on Wednesday. Switzerland followed up its disappointing 1-1 draw with Qatar last week by dominating play against momentum-laden Bosnia team, who were unbeaten in their last 9 competitive matches. They got the 4-1 victory to take control of their group. Major League Baseball proposed widespread changes to its amateur entry system that would cut signing bonuses by more than $150 million annually, making high school players ineligible for the domestic draft and institute an international draft, sources told ESPN. For more scores and analysis, check out ESPN.com and the all-new ESPN app. Coming up, more game night with Emmett Golden and me, Q Myers, here on ESPN Radio.
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0: He's Emmett Golden. I'm Q Myers. It's game night here on ESPN Radio, the all-new ESPN app, SiriusXM Channel 80, and tune in. 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As much as we're on Giannis' watch to see where he'll be playing next season, Milwaukee or other, we're also on LeBron James' watch. And from all indications, Emmett, it sounds like there's a chance he returns to L.A. I don't know where he's going to play next year. My biggest question about LeBron is at what price?
2: Yeah. Yeah, that's a good question. Look, I'm sure they might ask for the max. He ain't getting that.
0: There's no way.
2: That's for sure. That's why he opted in to that $52 million
0: right.
2: that he got last year. I think you could see LeBron, because he's big on respect. I think if you offer him $30 million a year, I think he'd take that.
0: That dude's got all the respect in the world, man. That dude's LeBron freaking James. He's got all the respect in the world.
2: You're right.
0: You can't get no more respect than what LeBron James got. He's got his son in the NBA. He's got all the respect in the world.
2: You're right. But if somebody come up to him and be like, yeah, $10 million for next year, that's disrespectful. He'll see it disrespectful. Even though for his age and where he's at in his career, it might be. He might be worth $15-20 million for a season, but it's LeBron.
0: Right.
2: So you're going to have to pay a premium in some way unless he really wants to be there.
0: There's got to be a certain number that these front offices have and say, we're not going over this.
2: Mm-hmm.
0: No way. Because, again, like you said, there's a reason he opted into that $52, $53 million last year. He wasn't getting that anywhere else.
2: No.
0: Nowhere else.
2: No, not at all.
0: And I don't see him getting anywhere close to that this year. I just don't. Mm-hmm. And if a team does give him money close to that, that's irresponsible as far as I'm concerned.
2: They might give him 50 for 2 years.
0: Okay, well that's, you know, that's 25 20, years. Yeah,
2: they might give him 50 for 2 years. And I think that if he, like, if it's a, just for argument's sake or conversation's sake, let's say he's like, you know what, I want to go and play with Steph and Steve Kerr and end my career there. He might take $25 million. You know, for that, a year. Now, the Lakers, he might go, nah, you need to step on that a little bit and up that price. You know, I want 30, 40 million or something like that. I'm very interested to see what the number will be when this all comes down to it.
0: Well, Dave McMenamin, ESPN NBA reporter, if anyone knows the Lakers, anyone knows LeBron, it's Dave. So here he was on a 2 p.m. Sports Center talking about LeBron's future in L.A.
3: The question starts whether he's going to play next year and continue his unprecedented longevity streak in the NBA. He was the first guy ever played 23 seasons. He would be the first guy ever to play 24. Now, speaking to sources throughout the league, the sentiment is that the Lakers are the leaders in the clubhouse if he decides to play. So then if he's coming back to the Lakers, what does the dollar figure look like? He made $53 million last season. The max the Lakers could offer him is 3 years, $182 million. $20 million, nobody thinks the Lakers will offer anywhere close to that. But let's say there's an offer in the $20 to $30 million range. What can the rest of the Lakers roster look like? That's what the Lakers need to figure out over the next couple weeks before free agency officially opens up.
2: And they got to take that into account if they want to re-sign Austin Reeves, which I don't think they will.
4: I'm going wherever they pay me the highest amount of money.
2: Right.
4: I'm taking the largest lump sum money. I'm taking it right now. I don't care where you send me.
2: Wizards?
4: Hey, dog. Again, hear the words that are coming out of my mouth. If I'm Austin Reeves, I'm taking every penny I can get from whoever wants to give it to me.
2: Yeah, it's
4: straight
2: Memphis,
4: up.
2: You know what I'm saying?
4: LeBron is already paid. Right. There's other guys. Luka's already paid. Guys like Giannis are already paid. So they could be picky. They could be choosy. I don't want to go. Steph is already paid. But Austin Reeves, he ain't paid like that.
2: No, not at all. Like, LeBron's net worth is somewhere in the realm of $1.4 billion.
4: Exactly.
2: So
4: he can afford to be a little picky. I'm Austin Reeves, again, and that's just if I'm Austin Reeves. I don't care. You can send me to the southern tip of Africa if you're paying. I'm going.
2: I heard that. Austin, let me see. Austin Reeves' net worth. $53 million. That ain't bad.
4: No, it's not bad.
2: It ain't what
4: you just said about LeBron.
2: No, it's not at all.
4: Exactly. Yeah, that's what I'm saying.
2: How about 53 a year?
4: That's what I'm saying. Right. And so if he can get $100-something million, 3-4 year deal, say in Brooklyn, guess what? You better take that money, Jack.
2: Yeah. Yeah. And
4: this guy wasn't a number one overall pick when it was, you know what I mean? Like, think about Austin Reeves and his path that he's been on.
2: Right.
4: Look, a championship is nice. I want to win a ring. You know what? If I make that kind of money, I can go buy me a ring.
2: Oh, you can look like Liberace out here with that type of money.
4: Right.
2: You're gonna be sparkling all over the place. Yeah, so you could definitely do that. I think the story has kind of shifted to not where LeBron is gonna go, cause it feels like all signs are pointing to the Lakers. Unless they lowball him. If they come to the table like, we got $15 million for you.
4: Yeah, I don't think they'll do that.
2: He's walking out the door. You know?
4: Right. Yeah. I think what Dave said and what you said is fair. Somewhere in the 25 to $30 million range is fair. I don't think the Lakers would even, or any other team would be like, oh, well, we would love to have you, but only for $10 million. Like, there's no way that's happening.
2: Yeah. And I know the Cavs can't give them anything, you know, over that for sure. And I'm not sure the Warriors would be able to do that either. So I think LeBron's like, I want to be in LA, but I want to be shown respect, because there was conversations around LeBron feeling like the Lakers were disrespecting him. Like, once Luka got there.
3: Yeah.
2: Then all of a sudden it was like, okay, I'm not LeBron no more, you know, and even the fan base seemed way more excited to have Luka on the team than they did LeBron. You know, I think when it's all said and done, Laker fans are probably going to see Luka as a Laker, and they'll never see LeBron as that. So that's why I think the money matters, because it's about respect with him.
4: Well, I mean, LeBron, he made it perfectly clear when the season got wrapped up that he didn't like his role. So I think it's not only going to be the money, I think it's going to be, what role am I playing? Am I the number two or am I the number three? Because I don't think that number three sat well with him.
2: He ain't a stand in the corner.
4: That's what I'm saying, but he was much better in his zone when Luka was out, and he was able to step back into that role of, hey, this is the team, I'm going to take you where you need to go. Mm-hmm. Right? He was happy to get back to that role. But you heard him after the season got wrapped up, after they got kicked out the playoffs. He said it. I've never played this role in my career. Oh, wait. I've never played this role in my life.
2: Right.
4: He reiterated and said life multiple times. Like, this ain't me. I don't want to do this. So I think that there needs to be a meeting of the minds and decide exactly what kind of role he's going to play. Is that satisfactory for him? Because the last thing you want is a guy that's not happy with his role.
2: And he knows it's about to be over too.
4: Exactly. Exactly.
2: You know, if there's something that he has to do that he's not comfortable with, he'll just retire.
4: Right. Exactly. I mean, he always talks about not cheating the game. And he's actually one of the players that I actually believe won't cheat the game. Won't just decide to come back for a check. I don't think he'll be that guy, or that guy that says, well, I don't like this team. I don't like the role that I'm playing in, but I'm going to come back because I don't want to retire. He is a smart dude. He's got a lot of business adventures. I know he's got a lot of things that he's going to do post his playing career
2: as well. So he ain't been blowing his cash.
4: Exactly. So I think that he would make the smart decision to not put himself in a position he don't want to be in. And I think he's earned that. That goes back to the respect I told you he has.
2: Yeah.
4: He's earned that.
2: Yeah. Facts. He's earned all of the respect in the world. We know how it goes, and I think it might be really in a lot of different industries. You get old. You're the old guy, you know, and a lot of times people can overlook the old guy and go, yeah, yesterday's news. As great as you are,
4: yeah,
2: or were, and people start saying as great as you were.
4: Right.
2: That's when it starts to hurt, because LeBron still is great, you know, but there may be some folks that's like, hey, man, you're older now and you were great and it's
4: right.
2: over. So the days of you getting $40-50 million a year are over, and it is, but you got to get close to that.
4: Yeah. Like I said, 25-30 million is fine.
2: Yeah.
4: I think that's a sweet spot that I could be comfortable with. I would, like I said, I'd have a number circled that I'm not going above, and I would just simple as this. Hey, man. This is what we're thinking. We ain't going over this.
2: Yeah, he's got a number circled that he ain't going below.
4: That's fine. Guess what? I'm the guy writing the check.
2: Uh-huh. Yeah.
4: Seriously, I'm the guy writing the check, and it would be irresponsible for a team like the Lakers, the Cavaliers, or the Warriors, any other team to try to build around him. Right? The Lakers are smart to go and build around a younger guy in Luka. Now, does he get them over the hump? I don't know. That's TBD. But you can't keep trying to build over an aging star because he's got a huge name and he's earned a big paycheck. Like, that's irresponsible. And I thought the Lakers actually made that mistake until they are able to bring in LeBron. Or bring in Luka, I should say.
2: Yeah. The one thing for sure, though, is they're going to have to, from a timing standpoint, be decisive. And make it, because if they negotiate for a while, they're going to be players coming off the board, and then if they do decide for whatever reason it doesn't work out and LeBron doesn't want to be there, now Austin Reeves is gone, LeBron is gone, and you got Luka and Hachimura. You know, like, what you gonna do with that?
4: I don't disagree, but again, as the guy signing the check, I'm not caving, because I got to deal with it. Once you're gone, guess who's still got to sit there and hold the bag and figure it out? This guy.
2: Both, it's a negotiation where both people negotiate from a place of power. Cause LeBron don't have to do nothing he don't want to do.
4: Right, but he don't have the power. He don't have to do anything he doesn't want to do, but I'm the one who says that I'm not paying you more than this, and if you don't like it, see ya, buddy.
2: Yeah, to me that is power, to not have to do something you don't want to do. You know, like,
4: you might not be playing then. You might not be playing.
2: Then I go in my $1.4 billion. You know what I'm saying? And enjoy my life.
4: That's
2: a powerful spot to be in.
4: It is, only because he's earned that, but I don't think he has control over me. Because I'm not budging, and this is as a business, which this is a business, I have to be a smart business owner. And this going over this number for you, as great as you are, as much respect as we have for you, it's bad business. I can't participate in bad business. And if you want someone to do that, you're going to have to go and talk to the Magic. You're going to have to go talk to the Trailblazers. You're going to have to go talk to the Mavericks. You're going to have to go talk to the Rockets or somebody else that wants to do and engage in bad business. But around here, around these parts of Normandy and Weston, we don't do bad business around here.
2: Well, one thing I also understand about LeBron is they know the business and they respect the business. You know, like, I don't see Rich going to the Lakers and saying we need a max deal. Like, he knows better than that. You know, they respect the game for sure. It respect, R-E-S-P-E-C-T.
4: I thought you were going to continue singing.
2: Hey, what did Brunson say? You ain't got to say nothing once you say it. You know what I'm saying?
4: I know what you're saying. He's Emmett Golden. I'm Q Myers. It's game night here on ESPN Radio on the ESPN app. Coming up next, we show love to the ones that deserve it. It's game night on ESPN Radio.
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0: Golden. I'm Q Myers. It's game night here on ESPN Radio, the all-new ESPN app, SiriusXM Channel 80, and tune in. 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It always comes that time of night where we got to show love to the ones that deserve it. We like to do it like this.
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2: Nothing can stop me. I'm all the way up.
0: All right, let's start out in the major leagues, man. How about the Mets and the Phillies? Juan Soto, could you please stand up?
3: Swinging a high fly ball, right center field, pretty deep. Crawford drifting back at the warning track, at the wall. He leaps. It's off the top of the wall and gone. Second home run of the night for Juan Soto. It's a solo shot, and he gives the Mets a 3-1 lead.
4: And he has just as much of a surprised look on his face than we all do.
2: Nothing can stop me. I'm all the way up.
5: 880 ESPN New York on the call. The Mets mount the Phillies 6-4.
0: You know, the funny thing about that home run by Soto, the pitch before, he had driven it to right field, deep right field, and it went just foul, right? And so then on that pitch that we just heard go over the wall, it looked like he missed it. When he hit it, it looked like it was going to be a pop-up, like he just got under it. He even made the look at home plate when he hit it, like, oh, man, I just missed it. And then it just kept sailing and kept sailing. And kept sailing, and it got to the wall, and it went over, and he looked at the second baseman like almost the MJ shrug. Like,
5: yeah.
0: I don't know.
5: Called in the vortex, huh? The wind did his thing.
0: It was not supposed to do that. That was not expected. That's why you heard on the call, he looks as surprised as we do. So, there you go. 2-for-4 on the day for Soto. Those 2 home runs, 2 RBI, 30th career multi-home run game, tied with Manny Machado for 3rd most in Major League Baseball since making his debut in 2018, trailing Aaron Judge and Kyle Schwarber. And the only thing that's bad about that, I know the Mets won 6-4, and he had the 2 home runs. He only had 2 RBI. So I'm gonna need the Mets players. to get on base. Or, you know what I mean? Like, I get it. If he's leading off, that's one thing, but man, you gotta, I'm gonna need him to be able to drive. If he hits 2 home runs, I'm gonna need more than 2 RBI on the night. I'm just saying, I'm being a little selfish.
5: I'm with you. I'm old. Batting average matters to me.
0: Oh yeah.
5: You know, like, get on base and let the big guns drive you in.
0: There you go. Showing love to the ones that deserve it here on game night on ESPN Radio on the ESPN app. The White Sox and the Yankees. This happened at the top of the 8th.
6: They're back in the middle for 2. Benintendi with a fly ball out into right. It's a grand slam.
2: Nothing can stop me. I'm all the way up.
5: All right. ESPN 1000 on the abrupt call. The White Sox beat the Yankees 5-1 tonight.
0: I guess that's what happens when you get a pinch hit grand slam. Right? You get a pinch hit call on the night.
5: And it's going. Click.
0: It's gone. All right, next. Who's up next?
7: I stopped it. It's like a 30-second highlight. We don't need to hear it. All right. Moving on.
5: You make an editorial.
0: Oh, no. You know why?
5: What is it?
0: Who did they play?
5: The Yankees lost. Come on, man. The Knicks won today.
7: The Yankees won the series, too. So.
0: See?
5: Yeah.
7: See? Right. Benintendi had a good day. Grand slam. There you go.
0: Haters are always going to hate. But he'll play Go New York, Go New York 18 times a show.
5: Right.
7: Did Benintendi win finals MVP?
0: No, but he hit a grand slam that tied a 1-1, game in the 8th inning. 4th career grand slam, 2nd career pinch hit home run. He was only 7-for-50 a career as a pinch hitter entering the game, so we'll give him some love.
5: Yeah.
0: We like to show love around here.
2: Stop me. I'm all the way up.
5: There you go.
0: There it is. That's what I'm talking about. All right. The Guardians and the Brew Crew. Nobody's interested in this one, are they? What happened to the top of the 7th?
6: And he drives one to deep right field. Away, back and gone. Into the second deck. A line drive missile. And Travis Pizzano with his 5th major league home run has put Cleveland on top 3-2.
5: Just redeemed yourself.
0: WTAM 1100
5: on the call. Tom Hamilton on the call right there. He is the GOAT. Gardos all the time. They beat the Brewers 4-2.
0: Someone take me out back and put me out of my misery, please. Between you two.
2: Go New York, go New York.
5: Hey, and you know what? We both love Ohio State. Hey, Carter, you see the banner I got hanging up in my basement, man? 9 national champions.
7: Go Bucks.
5: That's right. OH.
7: IO.
5: Boom.
0: Are you guys done?
5: Yeah, I guess so.
2: Hey, go New York, go New York, go!
0: Unbelievable. Can a brother get some love around here, man? How about the Twins, man? What did the Twins and the Rangers do tonight?
3: There's the 0-1 pitch. A swing and a fly ball to right. Nimmo back. He will turn. That's going to be a home run. A three-run homer pulled over the wall and right. It's a two-out, three-run blast from Brooks Lee, and the Twins have a 4-0 lead here in the first inning.
2: Nothing can stop me. I'm all the way up.
5: Treasure Island Baseball Network on the call. The Twin beat the Rangers. The Twins, I should say, beat the Rangers 9-3.
0: Well, they've won 4 straight and 5 of the last 6 games, tied for the longest win streak of the season. Done that 3 times. Last time they did that, May 20th through the 24th. So there you go. So the Twins are trying to feel themselves, man. They're trying to play some good ball right now and beat the brakes off the Rangers 9-3. The Mariners and the Orioles. This was the top of the 7th.
3: And the 0-2 on the way to Alonso. Swing and a miss and a sweeper for strike 3. That's strikeout number 9. So 9 strikeouts for Brian Wu this afternoon against Baltimore.
2: Nothing can stop me. I'm all the way up.
5: That highlight courtesy of Seattle Sports, 7:10 a.m. The Mariners blank the Orioles 3-0.
0: Little Brian Woo Woo Woo action. Nice strikeout on the night. You heard right there. Second start this season of at least 7 innings pitched and 9 strikeouts. The other one was on May 30th against Arizona. Had just one of those starts in his career prior to this season. That was back in 2025 versus Chicago White Sox. So Brian hitting you with that woo, woo, woo. Mariners 3-0 over the Orioles. The Royals, I should say, and the Cardinals. Salvador Perez, he did his thing.
3: The pitch. Salvi hits it high in the air, deep down the left field line, back toward the corner. It's out of here. Salvador Perez, Kauffman Stadium's king, is 137th home run inside Kauffman Stadium. More than anyone in this ballpark's 54-year history.
2: Nothing can stop me. I'm all the way up.
5: 96.5, the fan on the call there. The Royals royally spanked the Cardinals 14-6.
0: 14 runs, most in the game this season. And Salvi Perez, man, I just like the way he plays baseball. You

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21: We waited without ever knowing if this day would come, and we waited because we knew deep down in our sick, suffering hearts that it would. New York City.

0: York Knicks are NBA champions.
1: The U.S. men's national team gears up for their bout against Australia.
2: There's two attacking players for Australia that can flat out burn. But on the counter, they're going to be a different threat than Paraguay was. So Tim Ream's going to be tested athletically.
1: The Yankees put their winning streak on the line versus the White Sox.
3: Nothing, nothing. The pitch, and there's a swing and a drive out into right center, and he's done it again. Into the Yankee bullpen, number 20 for Montgomery.
1: Angel Reese and Caitlin Clark face off in Indy.
4: The Australian misses her first shot. Angel Reese going at Hines Allen. Angel strong off the glass for two and the foul.
1: Plus updates from across NFL minicamp.
5: I want everybody talking about the Bengals. 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
6: It was a party Thursday in New York for the basketball team. We'll get to the Knicks celebration later on SportsCenter. But we begin this show with the New York baseball teams taking the diamond. Starting with the Mets, opening up a series on the road against the rival Phillies. Somehow, it's just the first meeting between these teams this season. Aaron Nola on the bump for Philadelphia, and the team had won six of his last seven starts going back to May 4th. But the Mets, Juan Soto, he's been red hot. Coming in, 382 average, 10 walks, and 7 runs batted in during his 10-game on-base streak. Safe to say, he kept it up.
7: Swinging a high fly ball, right center field, pretty deep. Crawford drifting back at the warning track, at the wall. He leaps, it's off the top of the wall, and gone! Second home run of the night for Juan Soto. It's a solo shot, and he gives the Mets a 3-1 lead.
8: And he has just as much of a surprised look on his face than we all do.
6: A solo Soto shot on 880 ESPN New York. That's 30 career multi-home run games for Soto. That passes Ken Griffey Jr. and tied Mel Ott and Ralph Kiner for the fourth most by a player age 27 or younger in Major League Baseball history. Impressive by Soto. But the Phillies clawed back to tie the game at 3. Game remained tied into the 7th inning.
7: Swing and a high fly ball, deep left center. Crawford going back at the warning track, at the wall, leaps, it's off the wall, and it rolls into center field. Two runs will score. Simeon around second, dives into third. Two-run triple for Marcus Simeon, and a 6-3 Mets lead in the 7th inning.
6: Oh, the boos are out in Philadelphia, and they remain so with a Mets 6-4 win. Soto, by the way, we mentioned his two home runs. He has 18 career home runs at Citizens Bank Park. Remember from his days as a Washington National, now doing the same with the Mets. So a New York Knicks parade and a Mets win. Could the Yankees beat the Sox to make it a banner New York sports day? Well, it wasn't the Red Sox they were facing. Instead, it was the White Sox. And tied at 1 in the 8th, Chicago with the bases loaded.
3: They're back in the middle for 2. Benintendi with a fly ball out into right. It's a grand slam. And oh, I got a story for you, partner.
9: Wow. Went up there looking for a strike, and he definitely did not miss the fastball right down the middle. Ready to hit, and the Sox once again with a pinch hit home run.
6: I think it's a story all White Sox fans love on ESPN 1000. And your final score, 5-1, that grand slam the difference. And Benintendi, that pinch hit grand slam to break the tie in the 8th. His 4th career grand slam and 2nd career pinch hit home run. For the Yankees, their 4-game winning streak, it comes to a close. It is just their 2nd loss in the last 10 games. Ryan McMahon for the Yankees did hit a home run in the 3rd inning. So the White Sox got it done with a big fly with the bases loaded. The storyline in the Guardians-Brewers matchup was the lack of hits with runners on base. The teams combined to go 1-for-24 with runners in scoring position. And finally, some Cleveland success with Parker Messick on the mound.
10: Now the windup. And the 1-2.
3: Got him!
10: comes swinging. Parker Messick will finish with 96 pitches today. Gives Cleveland six strong innings, striking out nine.
6: Now on WTAM 1100, Messick six innings, allowed two earned runs, nine strikeouts. In a game where neither team could get a clutch hit with runners on, it of course was a power shot with the bases empty.
10: The 1-0. And he drives one to deep right field. Away, back and gone. Into the second deck. A line drive missile. And Travis Bazzano with his fifth major league home run has put Cleveland on top 3-2.
6: They would tack on one more. 4-2 final. Guardians top the Brewers. It snaps what was the Brewers' three-game win streak. And Messick, finally Cleveland wins when he starts. It's their first win in a game that he started since May 24th. But meanwhile, one of the headlines of the sport in the season's first half, it's Milwaukee ace Jacob Mizorowski. In his last start against the Phillies, that legendary 15-strikeout performance, no walks, 74 of his 95 pitches for strikes. It was a one-hit shutout. One of the best starts you could really have. If you line it up, he leads all qualifiers in ERA, WHIP, opponent's OPS, and strikeout percentage. His advanced numbers, they're in another stratosphere. On Freddie and Harry, ESPN writer Tim Kirchen, he's saying his praises.
11: We've really never seen anybody quite like this guy. Nobody's thrown this hard as a starting pitcher. That's like 26 years. And it's not just that he's 6'7" and he's throwing 104 miles an hour. The ball is coming out of a slightly different arm slot than a lot of other really good pitchers. And it makes it even harder for the hitter to pick it up. And in this era, where guys throw unbelievably hard, their stuff is amazingly good, but not everybody's command is great. This guy's command is great also. His last eight starts, he's allowed one earned run and struck out 80. He is the pitching story of the season, and that is really saying something given what Christopher Sanchez and Paul Skenes and dozens of other guys are doing. This guy's been the most amazing so far.
6: Well, with the amount of velocity Tim mentioned, the natural question is whether his pitch style is sustainable, especially in this era. We've seen a lot of pitchers break down physically.
11: I always worry about guys getting hurt because pitchers get hurt all the time now. And I remember when Mark Pryor came up years and years ago, I had people telling me he has the most perfect delivery that we've seen in a long, long time. Fundamentally perfect. And then he got hurt a lot, so sometimes it doesn't matter if you have perfect mechanics, everything's right, eventually you're going to get hurt. So I'm going to take the high road and say this guy is different with his size, arm slot, everything else, and he's going to stay healthy. But anything is possible when you're doing such an unnatural motion of throwing a baseball. Eventually everybody gets hurt, unless, of course, you're Nolan Ryan, who's the greatest power pitcher of all time. So let's just hope the Miz can stay healthy because he is appointment viewing.
6: Well, the Miz is slated to start Friday's series opener for the Brewers against the first place Braves. Sports Center all night, Chris Lewis here on ESPN Radio. Day 8 of the World Cup. It's the first day of the second stage of group play. And based on the attendance and TV numbers, this tournament has been an absolute hit in the United States in the first week. British correspondent Nigel Seeley, he joined Pat McAfee and expressed the excitement from all over.
12: I think the different part of this one is that it's cost a lot of money for people to come here. So the flight's a lot of money. You've got to commute across a vast country. Your ticket prices are expensive. I think everybody just come with the idea, I'm going to have fun. When you're spending that kind of money, you just want to go and enjoy it, live it. You know, it's a once-in-a-lifetime experience. The American people have been absolutely fantastic. From the moment we landed, even to like the security at the airport, you know, usually those people are quite grumpy and quite miserable, but they were welcoming everybody in. The whole atmosphere, everywhere I've been, has been everybody's embraced this tournament. We were drinking last night with some Croatian fans. They got beat. They were happy. You know, they weren't happy, but they're the better side won. There's no ill feeling. Everybody's enjoying themselves. The colour of the World Cup is just tremendous. The different cultures, everybody embracing it. And I think so far, the American hosts have been amazing. The stadium yesterday is the first time I've been to the Daddy Stadium. Incredible stadium. Absolutely blown away by that. And just from the moment we got here, it's just been, it's ticked every box. And for me, it's definitely been the best major football tournament I've ever been to.
6: Nothing like the embrace of having the World Cup on your own turf. And Group B's headline is Canada. And they're playing in Vancouver in their second game. Their opponent, Qatar, absolutely overmatched. After a couple of red cards, including one from a tackle that led to a serious Team Canada injury, Qatar played a large chunk of the game with just 9 players. They fell 6-0 to Canada. So Canada moves into first place in Group B with 4 points. They play Switzerland in the final game Wednesday. That's also in Vancouver. And it's Canada's first World Cup win in their 8th game in the tournament. It's tied for the largest win by a host nation in the World Cup, done 3 times in the past, again, 6-0 final. Jermaine Jones, ESPN soccer analyst, impressed.
13: Yeah, it was an amazing performance. I think you can say almost every shot on goal was a goal.
14: Yeah.
13: And they were playing attacking football, and I said it before. I like the style, how they play, because they're not playing like a lot of left to right. It's more like playing forward in full power. Go try to get into the box and see what you get out of it. And today, everything actually worked out with the bad side, and they have the player injured. But everything else, I think you have to take the hat and say the Canada, sorry, played today against Qatar a really, really good game.
6: My favorite note from Canada, 6 goals in their game. That's more goals than their first 7 World Cup games as a country. It was just 3, so it just goes to show you it was a breakout. The other game in Group B, mentioned Switzerland, they beat Bosnia by the score of 4-1. Johan Monzambi, he scored 2 goals in the 74th and the 90th minute. Let's go to Group A. In Mexico, 1-0 win over South Korea. So Mexico, with the win, they win Group A with 6 points. They get the head-to-head against South Korea. So they win its World Cup group for the 4th time. It's their first time winning 3 consecutive World Cup games. You got to go back to the previous World Cup. Their final game, they did beat Saudi Arabia. So let's get Hercules Gomez's reaction to their win.
15: Yeah, I think the most important thing out of tonight was the result. It wasn't by any stretch of the imagination a very good performance by the Mexican national team. It was a just performance. In the end, it was a goalkeeping error that gives the Mexican national team that goal. But if you look at the overall 90 minutes, the team that was in most control was Mexico. At the end, they gave up 1 or 2 chances to the South Korean team. But overall, it was cagey. It was tense. It looked like South Korea was playing for a draw while Mexico was trying to play for the win. I think it was a just result in the end. And Javier Aguirre got exactly what he wanted. This team had been heavily criticized. At halftime, the fans were booing the team. This was a team that coming off of its darkest period in its Mexican history with the player pool that had fired 2 different coaches in this cycle. In comes El Bombero, the fireman, to rescue the team again. And they win Gold Cup. They win Nations League. And here they are competing against some very good teams up until the lead up of the World Cup, and now getting 2 straight wins in the World Cup. However you did it, right, Javier Aguirre has to be ecstatic. This is a major, major win. And now you're going into the third game, not really caring about the third game because you're on to the round of 32 against a favorable opponent.
6: Feels like Mexico dealing with the weight of a home World Cup, maybe more than the United States and Canada. They get the win. The other game in Group A, Czechia and South Africa, they finish with a 1-1 draw. After a 4-1 win in its opener against Paraguay, the U.S. squares off against Australia Friday in Seattle. Chance to book its place in the round of 32. The U.S. will win Group D with a win and a Paraguay win or a draw. The U.S. will try to do something it has not done in 96 years. Win consecutive World Cup games. Of course, the question, Christian Pulisic, United States manager Mauricio Pochettino says that the calf injury doing much better, but will be assessed by the medical staff to determine his availability against Australia. Dax McCarty, MLS on Apple TV soccer analyst, doesn't think it's worth the risk.
14: I don't think they should play him. Coming from a former player, I know that if you don't train all week or if you are in modified training all week, you are not 100%. I would have loved to see Christian Pulisic get in at least a modified training session or more than a modified training session once. A full training session for one day so that you can really try to open up the legs and see how your body feels. If I'm Mauricio Pochettino, I'm being very cautious about Christian Pulisic. He's been traditionally a little bit fragile, and this is a big game against Australia, but you gave yourself a little bit of a cushion by winning the first game as convincingly as you did. If Christian Pulisic is less than 100%, keep him on the bench and only use him if you absolutely need him, but I would much rather have him healthy, fully healthy, going in to the last game against Turkey A and the knockout rounds.
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1: 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More than a million fans took the streets of New York City to celebrate the Knicks' first title in 53 years. The New York mayor presented the keys to the city to the New York Knicks players, coaches, owners, and staff. Even Spike Lee rode on a float with Jalen Brunson. Spike, he's the super fan. But Coach Mike Brown thanked all the fans.
2: To the most knowledgeable fan base in the whole NBA, your guys' energy when we had our downs was off the charts, and I want to thank you for it. There's nothing better than walking into the iconic building of MSG and getting down night after night after night in front of you guys. You guys made us feel the energy and brought us over the hump when we didn't feel like playing or when our game wasn't at the top. Again, I'd like to thank all the players. I can go down the line with all their accomplishments. They were huge throughout the course of the year. But at the end of the day, I want to thank you guys. Because without you, this wouldn't be possible.
1: Meanwhile, at City Hall, Jalen Brunson, he finally took the opportunity to clap back at some of the people who doubted he could take the Knicks to the promised land.
3: There's a lot of people that have a lot of negative stuff to say. There's a lot of people who have a lot of opinions. But when you prove them wrong, you really don't have to, say shit to them.
1: There you go, Jalen Brunson. The winners get to talk their talk. Mikal Bridges, he brought his dog. Mike Brown saying, who let the dogs out? Tyler Kolek got mistaken for a fan by police that were guarding the floats. Later he tweeted, I'm on the team, I swear. It was a day New Yorkers dreamed about for decades. So, of course, we turn the page. Tony and Pablo Torre on PTI looking ahead to next year's threats to the Knicks.
4: Hi, Pablo. What's the biggest threat to the Knicks repeating as champions?
5: It's the guy who owns the team, Tony. And look, I have been trying to work myself out of the heirloom of psychological torment that I've inherited as somebody who grew up rooting for the Knicks. But James Dolan and what he says about the second apron, the onerous and painstaking barrier that the collective bargaining agreement has installed so that it's really hard to keep a whole team together, he's made noises about how he wants to write the biggest check, but he's not going to cross into second apron, which means Mitchell Robinson, Landry Shamet, maybe Jose Alvarado. These fan favorite people in this city might be on the chopping block. And I'm a believer that you spend when you win a title to win another title. If Jim Dolan disagrees, then we're kind of in familiar territory on that front.
4: Can I ask you a direct question? Those three people that you mentioned, if they were not on the Knicks next year, do you think that is the significant factor in the Knicks not repeating? Are they that important? I'm asking that.
5: I think that Alvarado being put right alongside Brunson, especially in the second half of games, really unlocked things against the Spurs. I think Mitchell Robinson against Wembanyama was really important, the offensive rebound. I think Shamet plugging in as a 3-and-D guy, yes, was really important. I think there is this temptation to say, look, the Knicks won in five games, but the near-death experience along the way, all of those guys were necessary. That was my experience. And I think you got to pay to keep them on the team.
4: Yeah, let me just directly deal with this question about the Knicks repeating. Yeah. I don't think the Knicks are going to repeat. Nobody in the NBA repeats. There have been eight straight different champions. The Boston Celtics are going to be better than the Knicks, particularly if they get Giannis. Okay, and that's in the same conference. Oklahoma City is a fine team. Oklahoma City can get back to the finals. And Wembanyama is coming. So I think the other part is the Knicks never repeat. They had two shots at it when I was a kid. They don't repeat. People don't repeat. I think people in New York should be so happy, deliriously happy, that they had this great experience with the Knicks, and I don't think you ought to worry about repeating. I think it's unrealistic repeating. I do.
5: Yeah. To rephrase what you just said, no one repeats, but yeah, if they have that attitude, I advocate a different, newer attitude, perhaps, for this fair city. But that is it. Your trauma is greater than mine. We are done. Back to you.
4: I love New York.
1: 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To Major League Baseball, where the Blue Jays continue to have success over the Red Sox.
6: Another 3-2. And a swing and a fly ball out to left field. Duran going back to the warning track. Turns at the monster. It's high off the wall. Clement around third. He's going to come in to score. Brandon Valenzuela with an RBI double. The Blue Jays cash in after the extra life. And it's 4-3 in the top of the ninth.
1: Sportsnet 590, The Fan, nothing like taking the late lead. Blue Jays 4, Red Sox 3, first series sweep at Fenway Park since 2023. Meanwhile, excellent pitching for the Mariners to blank the Orioles.
7: And the 0-2 on the way to Alonso. Swing and a miss and a sweeper for strike 3. That's strikeout number 9. So 9 strikeouts for Brian Wu this afternoon against Baltimore.
1: Seattle Sports, 7:10 a.m. Wu, well done. 7 innings, 9 strikeouts. Mariners, 3-0 win over the Orioles. Record-setting home run for Sal Perez against the Cardinals.
8: The pitch. Salvi hits it high in the air, deep down the left field line, back toward the corner. It's out of here! Salvador Perez, Kauffman Stadium's king, is 137th home run inside Kauffman Stadium. More than anyone in this ballpark's 54-year history.
1: Well, the call gave you all the context on 96.5 The Fan. Congratulations to former Idaho Falls Chucker Salvador Perez in the Royals' 14-6 win over the Cardinals. Coming up next, what the U.S. team needs to do to beat Australia. 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
1: Angel Reese in the Dream top Caitlin Clark in the Fever. U.S. men's national team gears up for Friday's second game. Kings of the City. The Knicks celebrate with a New York City parade.
2: It's over. It's over. Knicks fans, this is not a dream.
3: It's been 53 long years.
4: Words can't describe it.
3: You know, God is good.
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2: The Knicks are finally NBA champions once again.
1: 53 years is a long time. So no surprise, over a million is a lot of people to attend the parade in New York. Head coach Mike Brown was one of many speakers at City Hall.
5: I want to thank everybody. I'm proud of everybody for helping accomplish this great feat. The energy today and all around you, New York is off the charts. And I want to thank you all for it. Let's keep this energy going, baby, because this championship is about you guys. This is New York City's championship. Without you, this wouldn't be possible. Let's go one time. Who let the dogs out? Who let the dogs out? I love you, New York!
1: In a city so large, in a sports scene that's often divided, the Knicks, a rare unifier in New York City. From celebrities to street vendors, from Wall Street to doormen, everyone felt connected to these Knicks. Baseball Hall of Famer and former Yankee Reggie Jackson joined the Rich Eisen Show.
6: I really feel like this environment for the Knicks as what they've done for the city. It's like a neighborhood feel, like you're a New Yorker. And so all New Yorkers are enjoying the success and enjoying the world championship, being down into the canyon and looking up and seeing the building so tall and seeing the confetti come down and the toilet paper rolls that are coming out. It just was really an extremely exciting togetherness. Family, and there's so many people now that are focusing on that really good feel that I really only think New York has that.
1: That's one New York legend commenting on others. But ESPN Radio's Mark Zeno doesn't want you to compare Brunson to another New York sports icon, Derek Jeter.
7: Now that we've had some separation, stop with Jalen Brunson being equal to Derek Jeter. This is not a disrespect to Jalen Brunson in any size, way, shape, or form. But there's not a single sane, solitary person who picked Anthony Rizzo and said, guess what? Now he's in Michael Jordan's territory because the Cubs won the World Series. Nobody would have made that statement, or any Cub on that team would have ever compared them to Michael Jordan. Yeah. I get how good Jalen Brunson is. I'm not taking anything away from what he means or this title or anything else. The guy will be beloved in New York for the rest of his life, and in eternity, he will be beloved in New York. He's not Derek Jeter. Stop it.
1: Debating the levels of the iconic status between New York greats, that'll be a bar table discussion for years to come. But for now, everyone in the city is in on the Knicks, according to Peter Schrager on the Pat McAfee Show.
8: It's moments like this where you see the city all come together. Like, I see the governor and the mayor on the floats. Like, I don't need to see them today. I want to see the non-politics of this whole thing. I want to see everyone together, and that's what this Knicks run was. It was all five boroughs. It was the outer boroughs. It was all races, all ages, all generations, all walks of life, socioeconomic. Everybody was all in on this Knicks run, and it was a really happy, pleasant, amazing month of May in June, and I really think it was because of the New York Knicks. People say hello on the street. People are wearing their Knicks gear. Everyone is embracing everybody. And I gotta say, like, I get overwhelmed with emotion about a few things. New York City is one of them, and the power of sports is the other. And as much as people must hate on New York and don't love the New York sports teams, I get it. It's hard not to appreciate the heart of a champion that this team had coming back the way they did and not being built of five-star recruits and superstars and then finding a way to unite this entire city together. I said it early on with you. I am not a gatekeeper with this team. Like, there's a lot of people who are like, get off the bandwagon. You're a 35-year-old mother who lives out in Armonk, New York. You don't get to post about the Knicks on Instagram now. No, come aboard. Everybody is allowed to come on board, and I love that this team welcomed everybody with open arms.
1: Nobody loves a city the way New Yorkers love New York City. Sports Center All Night, Chris Lewis here on ESPN Radio. World Cup, two of the three countries hosting were in action on Thursday. And we'll highlight Mexico with their 1-0 win over South Korea in Group A. So Mexico with 2 wins, 6 points, they win Group A. It is the fourth time that they've won their group. You got to go back to 1986, 1994, 2002 as the others. Jurgen Klinsmann, ESPN soccer analyst on ESPN FC on their win.
9: Well, I think definitely in the first half, Mexico was going for it. I think Mexico showed a very, very good first half, even if there were no clear chances. But they try to find a space in between the lines. They try to combine. They try to keep the tempo high. This 0-0, obviously, you know, it's not a great result. But it could have been maybe with a little bit more pushing, with a little more aggressiveness going into the final third. They could have been already up a goal. Then they finally score this goal. And then it's a little bit typical. Mexico, or I would say, you know, Central American, is as soon as they score a goal, they're backing off a little bit, you know, and that was my fear that, okay, if they back off now, then South Korea will come back. They will come back. And obviously they have very, very capable players. They have players that can hurt you in any second. And they suddenly got into the game. Then the last half an hour was much, much, much better from South Korea than the first hour. They had their chances. I think the Mexican goalkeeper, fantastic double save there against Cho. That is usually he puts that in. I thought, you know, the subs, the attacking subs from South Korea came a bit too late. You know, bring them in after 60 minutes, 55 minutes, you know, and then go for it. She waited a bit too long there. And I think it's well deserved then for Mexico at the end of the day and for this fantastic crowd.
1: Elsewhere, Canada upends Qatar 6-0 in a blowout. Jonathan David had a hat trick for Team Canada. Here's Klinsmann on Canada.
9: Oh, they were fantastic. Absolutely. Obviously, they enjoyed themselves. And then with the two red cards, okay, at the end, you know, we didn't have a real game anymore. But still, got to give them a lot of compliments. Jesse Mars put their together a bunch of guys that really have fun. You know, they enjoy running. They enjoy fighting. They are nasty. They're greedy for goals. And I think, you know, having Jonathan David now back, you know, a lot of discussions about him. How was his season with Juventus? Good, bad, whatever. Holy moly. He scores goals in the World Cup. And then obviously, Alfonso Davies is still, you know, they're waiting for him for the right moment to throw him in. And, fantastic, how they kind of combined the atmosphere. You can see that they are there for each other. They have a great spirit right now. The crowd now goes nuts there too in Canada, but you usually do only for hockey. So it's fantastic, absolutely fantastic, and there's more to come.
1: So that's Canada, and they move into first place in Group B with 4 points. They play Switzerland in a final game of their group stage Wednesday in Vancouver. Now, after a 4-1 win in their opener against Paraguay, the United States squares off against Australia Friday in Seattle, a chance to book their spot in the round of 32. U.S., they'd be winners in Group D with a win and a Paraguay win or draw. U.S., they'll try to do something they haven't done in 96 years. Win consecutive FIFA World Cup games. Here's Taylor Twellman on the Rich Eisen Show.
10: Very repeatable. Okay. Now, Australia is going to be a little bit of a different threat. There's two attacking players for Australia that can flat out burn. But on the counter, they're going to be a different threat than Paraguay was. So Tim Ream's going to be tested athletically. This is where Chris Richards and his, I would say, inclusion into the national team and being a real focal point and leader at center back helps them. They're a different type of threat. However, it's a similar type of approach. They're going to make the game very, very disjointed. They're going to have numbers behind the ball. And so you've got to have some ingenuity off the ball. I thought Pulisic was unplayable in the first 45 minutes, and he didn't even need the ball to be the best player on the field in those moments. But Tyler Adams, Weston McKennie, if it's Tillman again, if it's Pepe and Balogun, we don't know how they're going to approach this if Pulisic doesn't play. They've just got to be, I know this is going to sound like an oxymoron, they've got to be very, very patient but chaotic.
1: Well, Pulisic apparently doing much better, but still yet to be determined if he'll play in the game. British correspondent Nigel Seeley, he's confident the U.S. could figure it out, thanks in large part to the home field.
11: The USA were the most impressive team in the tournament. Up until yesterday's second half, they were the most impressive team in the tournament. It doesn't surprise him, actually. I know, I laugh at you, Pat, when we've been on here before and you were going to tell me that you're going to win the World Cup. But you've got the best chance ever. I mean, home advantage in major football tournaments is absolutely massive. Never underestimate home advantage. And I know he hasn't got a lot of credit over his period of time, and he's been in out of love with the American public. But in Pochettino, you have a proper world-class manager and a real world-class manager, a guy who knows how to win things, a guy who's won, been in World Cups himself as a player for Argentina. He's been in Champions League finals. And for the first time, you have a team of 11 players or 15 players of half your squad who are actually based in European top flight clubs. So you're going to be one of the fittest. You're going to like the conditions. You're going to get, you know, and as the tournament goes on, the momentum behind the US national team is going to be huge. Realistically, I feel quarterfinals minimum for Team USA. They've got to get to the quarter, minimum. And I think, And all you need in quarterfinals, one bit of luck, one penalty decision, one VAR, a PK shootout that just goes your favour. And you know, you never know. It could be England v America in New York in the final.
1: Wow, the United States and Australia, they'll go at it 3 p.m. Eastern Friday. And later on Friday, five-time champion Brazil, they'll look to bounce back from their opening draw when they face Haiti. Brazil has not failed to win one of its first two matches of a FIFA World Cup since 1978. A lot at stake in that one. Golden State Valkyries guard Gabby Williams signing a multi-year deal with Unrivaled. Contract will kick in starting the 2027 season to play in the 3-on-3 league. That tips off in January. She's in her first season with Golden State. She signed as a free agent this offseason and averaging a career high 16.3 points per game. As for the WNBA, rivals Caitlin Clark and Angel Reese went at it.
12: Two possession game. A cutting Angel Reese. Oh, she gets it. Took the contact and the moment.
1: That on Amazon Prime. Angel Reese key down the stretch. Dream 108, Fever 101. So the Dream get the win. Clark finishes with 26.7 assists, but Angel Reese in a winning effort. 21 points, 11 boards. Her second career WNBA win against Caitlin Clark. But coming up next, day one at the U.S. Open. 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
20: Heart disease is still the leading cause of death here in the United States and around the world. But what if there was something you could do earlier in life to reduce the odds of becoming a statistic? Well, here in the United States, tens of millions of adults already take a statin to lower their cholesterol. But new guidance put out by the American College of Cardiology and the American Heart Association now emphasize that treating high cholesterol sooner could significantly reduce a person's lifetime risk of heart attack or stroke. How early are we talking? In your 30s, believe it or not. Of course, you need to talk to your doctor about whether statins are right for you, but you should know that the evidence is really starting to stack up that shows the earlier you get a jump on reducing lifelong exposure to plaque-causing lipids and lipoproteins, the better the odds are going to be for you. Make sure you get your cholesterol checked. That's the first step. I'm Dr. Sanjay Gupta, helping you live a better life.

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1: After a weather delay, Shinnecock Hills played more friendly at times on day one of the U.S. Open. This kind of depends on when you took the course. Wyndham Clark, he reached 6 under par through 16 holes before first round play was suspended. It was a 4-shot lead over 7 players. Rory McIlroy, he shot a first round 69 through strong winds. Tony Kornheiser and Pablo Torre on the takeaways from the first round of the U.S. Open.
2: Pablo, what was your biggest takeaway so far?
3: So I keep it at a pretty top level view, Tony. Unlike you, I was not watching this all day. And so if I'm playing the role of Tony Kornheiser's newspaper editor, I'm saying the people want to know about Rory McIlroy. And it turns out that Shinnecock won. Him versus the course, the winds off of the Atlantic at Shinnecock, they got the best of him towards the end. And so my psychological evaluation of Rory is it's going to be very interesting to see whether the course continues to beat him. And Scottie Scheffler, of course, we know how he feels about the existentialism of winning. But Rory's the guy that I say, Tony, tell me the Rory column that you got on your mind.
2: I'll tell you all about Rory. I just want to explain first that I started watching about 9 a.m. I probably watched for 5 or 6 hours. And like you, I agree that the course won. And that the weather won. You know, I mean, especially early in the morning, it was like really damp and really windy. There was no sun at all. I think they had to postpone for a little while. I will say this, that what you did not see, because of how tough the course is, what you did not see was birdie runs, like 3 birdies in a row or 4 in 6 holes. Mostly what you saw were great players trying to make par saves. And par saves, a U.S. Open par save, is when you're 30 yards off the green and then you have to get up and down. And Rory had to do that, and Oberg had to do that, and Fleetwood had to do that, and Scheffler had to do it. And to varying degrees they did, and they did not do that. The other thing that struck me right away at about 10 in the morning was everybody was wearing a sweater. Okay? I mean, these are the Hamptons. This is a beach resort. This is the middle of June. Everybody was wearing a sweater. Tommy Fleetwood was wearing a cardigan. I haven't seen a golfer in a cardigan for 40 years, but thank God he wasn't wearing the jean jacket that Wilbon wore yesterday.
3: Yeah,
2: and now I will get to Rory. Because, I mean, there is a whole fleet of people that are still on that golf course. So we don't know what the winning score is going to be,
3: right?
2: You know, getting out of today. Pointing, he finished bogey. He was -3. He eagled. He started on the back and then went to the front side. He eagled number 5, which was playing today as the easiest hole on the course. He eagled that to go to -3 and then made a couple of great par saves, but again, finished bogey. But on the eagle, this is important. You don't play golf. You won't be just starstruck.
3: Making my dad proud.
2: He was 194 yards out. 194 out on the second shot. He hit pitching wedge. Are you kidding me? He hit
3: Him winning this? Do you have him winning this, Tony? Are you confident in saying that Rory's going to be the guy that you like?
2: I'm not going to be confident. The hardest thing to do is to win a golf tournament. It's not like tennis where they put one person in front of you and just have to beat them. But I think Rory will be in it because Rory in the majors in recent years has not necessarily had a great first round. This is a very good first round. That is a hard track. People don't go under par.
1: Yeah, it says U.S. Open, but the feel of at least day one had more of a feel of a British Open than a U.S. Open. We'll see how the weather conditions continue as the weekend moves on. Let's go to today's top sound.
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0: 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Number 5.
1: We'll tip things off tonight on the WNBA hardwood. The Dream topped the Fever. A back and forth game in Indy. Thanks to some clutch play late from Angel Reese on Amazon Prime.
5: 2-possession game. A cutting Angel Reese. Oh, she gets it. Took the contact and the moment.
0: Number 4.
1: The Mets and Phillies faced off for the first time this season. And Marcus Simeon made sure the Knicks weren't the only team in New York celebrating today. The call on 880 ESPN New York.
5: Swing and a high fly ball, deep left center. Crawford going back at the warning track, at the wall, leaps, it's off the wall, and it rolls into center field. 2 runs will score. Simeon around second, dives into third. 2-run triple for Marcus. Marcus Semien, and a 6-3 Mets lead in the seventh inning.
0: Number three,
1: Andrew Benintendi put on a grand performance in the White Sox win over the Yanks. ESPN 1000 with the call.
5: They're back in the middle for two. Benintendi with a fly ball out into right. It's a grand slam. And oh, I got a story for you, partner.
6: Wow. Went up there looking for a strike, and he definitely did not miss the fastball right down the middle. Ready to hit, and the Sox once again with a pinch hit home run.
0: Number two.
1: Travis Bazzana goes deep in the seventh to give the Guardians the lead against the Brewers. Tom Hamilton on WTAM 1100.
5: The 1-0. And he drives one to deep right field. Away, back and gone. Into the second deck. A line drive missile. And Travis Bazzana with his fifth major league home run has put Cleveland on top 3-2.
0: Number one.
1: And our top sound of the night comes from Kansas City. Sal Perez set the record for the most homers ever at Kauffman Stadium. 96.5 The Fan with the historic call.
5: The pitch. Salvi hits it high in the air. Deep down the left field line. Back toward the corner. It's out of here. Salvador Perez, Kauffman Stadium's king, is 137th home run inside Kauffman Stadium. More than anyone in this ballpark's 54-year history.
1: Another wonderful edition of Top Sound. From Top Sound to the top headline-grabbing team in the NFL, the Cowboys, they concluded their three-day mandatory minicamp on Thursday. The big theme was the Dallas Cowboys, of all teams, were businesslike after a quiet offseason. Dak Prescott, happy to have George Pickens back in the fold.
7: Yeah, I mean, it's great. As you just said, George being here, you feel his energy, you feel his presence. It's in the locker room. Obviously, it's out there on the football field, and just to get back in sync throwing. Everything felt good. He looks great. I know he's going to be ready for camp, and the excitement is you can feel it.
1: As for the expectations.
7: Yeah, you miss it 2 years. Yeah, it sucks. Definitely, but we're pushing, and yeah, that's our goal. That's a minimum. When you have a team like this and they've done everything they have in the offseason, we just said, obviously, we got to push and get better on offense, but when we know we're already improving on defense, that's the minimum. It's everybody's goal in here. You know, to hear like Q say like he's never been to the playoffs, right? Like that's what you want to do it for. And that's where, you know, that's what I told him. I said, I'll get you the playoffs. I'm going to need you to go help us win it.
1: Todd Archer, our NFL Nation reporter on the Cowboys, what the offense has been like.
8: Normal, drama-free. I talked to a number of veterans here during the week about the focus and where things are, and they were glad that it was on football and not on contract statuses and any kind of drama that seems to come the Cowboys' way. Even the George Pickens contract situation kind of seems resolved after the Pro Bowl receiver said he'd play on the tag and he'll be at training camp. Now, a number of the guys that have been around, they know how to block out the noise and deal with those things, including Dak Prescott, and the quarterback said he was happy. The attention has been on the field as well. Now, Brian Schottenheimer, he was asked about the quiet offseason.

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14: 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The Kings of New York return to their castle.
15: We waited without ever knowing if this day would come, and we waited because we knew deep down in our sick, suffering hearts that it would. New York City, this team has done it. The New York Knicks are NBA champions.
14: The U.S. men's national team gears up for their bout against Australia.
16: There's two attacking players for Australia that can flat out burn. But on the counter, they're going to be a different threat than Paraguay was. So Tim Ream's going to be tested athletically.
14: The Yankees put their winning streak on the line versus the White Sox.
17: Nothing, nothing. The pitch, and there's a swing and a drive out into right center, and he's done it again. Into the Yankee bullpen.

0: for Montgomery.
1: Angel Reese and Caitlin Clark face off in Indy.
2: The Australian misses her first shot. Angel Reese going at Hines Allen. Angel strong off the glass for two and the foul.
1: Plus updates from across NFL minicamp.
3: I want everybody talking about the Bengals. I want everybody talking about what I'm saying in my press conference. 2019 season at LSU, you know, I feel very similarly about this team. You know, I'm so excited to get started and get moving. And I wish we ramped this right into training camp so we can continue to improve.
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4: It was a party Thursday in New York for the basketball team. We'll get to the Knicks celebration later on SportsCenter. But we begin this show with the New York baseball teams taking the diamond. Starting with the Mets, opening up a series on the road against the rival Phillies. Somehow, it's just the first meeting between these teams this season. Aaron Nola on the bump for Philadelphia, and the team had won six of his last seven starts going back to May 4th. But the Mets, Juan Soto, he's been red hot. Coming in, 382 average, 10 walks, and 7 runs batted in during his 10-game on-base streak. Safe to say, he kept it up.
5: Swinging a high fly ball, right center field, pretty deep. Crawford drifting back at the warning track, at the wall. He leaps, it's off the top of the wall, and gone! Second home run of the night for Juan Soto. It's a solo shot, and he gives the Mets a 3-1 lead.
6: And he has just as much of a surprised look on his face than we all do.
4: A solo Soto shot on 880 ESPN New York. That's 30 career multi-home run games for Soto. That passes Ken Griffey Jr. and tied Mellott and Ralph Kiner for the fourth most by a player age 27 or younger in Major League Baseball history. Impressive by Soto. But the Phillies clawed back to tie the game at 3. Game remained tied into the seventh inning.
5: Swing and a high fly ball, deep left center. Crawford going back at the warning track, at the wall, leaps, it's off the wall, and it rolls into center field. Two runs will score. Simeon around second, dives into third. Two-run triple for Marcus Simeon, and a 6-3 Mets lead in the seventh inning.
4: Oh, the boos are out in Philadelphia, and they remain so with a Mets 6-4 win. Soto, by the way, we mentioned his two home runs. He has 18 career home runs at Citizens Bank Park. Remember from his days as a Washington National, now doing the same with the Mets. So a New York Knicks parade and a Mets win. Could the Yankees beat the Sox to make it a banner New York sports day? Well, it wasn't the Red Sox they were facing. Instead, it was the White Sox. And tied at 1 in the 8th, Chicago with the bases loaded.
7: They're back in the middle for 2. Benintendi with a fly ball out into right. It's a grand slam. And oh, I got a story for you, partner.
8: Wow. Went up there looking for a strike, and he definitely did not miss the fastball right down the middle. Ready to hit, and the Sox once again with a pinch hit home run.
4: I think it's a story all White Sox fans love on ESPN 1000. And your final score, 5-1, that grand slam the difference. And Benintendi, that pinch hit grand slam to break the tie in the 8th, his fourth career grand slam and second career pinch hit home run. For the Yankees, their 4-game winning streak, it comes to a close. It is just their second loss in the last 10 games. Ryan McMahon for the Yankees did hit a home run in the 3rd inning. So the White Sox got it done with a big fly with the bases loaded. The storyline in the Guardians-Brewers matchup was the lack of hits with runners on base. The teams combined to go 1-for-24 with runners in scoring position. And finally, some Cleveland success with Parker Messick on the mound.
7: Now the windup and the 1-2. Got him swinging. Parker Messick will finish with 96 pitches today. Gives Cleveland 6 strong innings, striking out 9.
4: Now on WTAM 1100, Messick 6 innings, allowed 2 earned runs, 9 strikeouts. In a game where neither team could get a clutch hit with runners on, it of course was a power shot with the bases empty.
7: The 1-0. And he drives one to deep right field. Away, back and gone. Into the second deck. A line drive. Rosado with his fifth major league home run has put Cleveland on top 3-2.
4: They would tack on one more, 4-2 final. Guardians top the Brewers. It snaps what was the Brewers' three-game win streak. And Messick, finally Cleveland wins when he starts. It's their first win in a game that he started since May 24th. But meanwhile, one of the headlines of the sport in the season's first half, it's Milwaukee ace Jacob Mizorowski. In his last start against the Phillies, that legendary 15-strikeout performance, no walks, 74 of his 95 pitches for strikes. It was a one hit shutout. One of the best starts you could really have if you line it up. He leads all qualifiers in ERA, whip, opponent's OPS, and strikeout percentage. His advanced numbers, they're in another stratosphere. On Freddie and Harry, ESPN writer Tim Kirchen, he's saying his praises.
0: We've really never seen anybody quite like this guy. Nobody's thrown this hard as a starting pitcher. That's like 26 years. And it's not just that he's 6'7" and he's throwing 104 miles an hour. The ball is coming out of a slightly different arm slot than a lot of other really good pitchers. And it makes it even harder for the hitter to pick it up. And in this era, where guys throw unbelievably hard, their stuff is amazingly good. But not everybody's command is great. This guy's command is great also. His last eight starts, he's allowed one earned run and struck out 80. He is the pitching story of the season, and that is really saying something given what Christopher Sanchez and Paul Skenes and dozens of other guys are doing. This guy's been the most amazing so far.
4: Well, with the amount of velocity Tim mentioned, the natural question is whether his pitch style is sustainable, especially in this era. We've seen a lot of pitchers break down physically.
0: I always worry about guys getting hurt because pitchers get hurt all the time now. And I remember when Mark Pryor came up years and years ago, I had people telling me he has the most perfect delivery that we've seen in a long, long time. Fundamentally perfect. And then he got hurt a lot. So sometimes it doesn't matter if you have perfect mechanics, everything's right. Eventually you're going to get hurt. So I'm going to take the high road and say, this guy is different with his size, arm slot, everything else, and he's going to stay healthy. But anything is possible when you're doing such an unnatural motion of throwing a baseball. Eventually, everybody gets hurt, unless, of course, you're Nolan Ryan, who's the greatest power pitcher of all time. So let's just hope the Miz can stay healthy because he is appointment viewing.
4: Well, the Miz is slated to start Friday's series opener for the Brewers against the first-place Braves. SportsCenter all night, Chris Lewis here on ESPN Radio. Day 8 of the World Cup. It's the first day of the second stage of group play. And based on the attendance and TV numbers, this tournament has been an absolute hit in the United States in the first week. British correspondent Nigel Seeley, he joined Pat McAfee and expressed the excitement from all over.
9: I think the different part of this one is that it's cost a lot of money for people to come here. So the flight's a lot of money. You've got to commute across a vast country. The ticket prices are expensive. I think everyone just come with the idea, I'm going to have fun. When you're spending that kind of money, you just want to go and enjoy it, live it. You know, it's a once-in-a-lifetime experience. The American people have been absolutely fantastic. From the moment we landed, even to like the security at the airport, you know, usually those people are quite grumpy and quite miserable, but they were welcoming everybody in. The whole atmosphere, everywhere I've been, has been everybody's embraced this tournament. We were drinking last night with some Croatian fans. They got beat. They were happy. You know, they weren't happy, but they're the better side won. There's no ill feeling. Everybody's enjoying themselves. The colour of the World Cup is just tremendous. The different cultures, everybody embracing it. And I think so far, the American hosts have been amazing. The stadium yesterday, it's the first time I've been to the Dallas Stadium. Incredible stadium. Absolutely blown away by that. And just from the moment we got here, it's just been, it's ticked every box. And for me, it's definitely been the best major football tournament I've ever been to.
4: Nothing like the embrace of having the World Cup on your own turf. And Group B's headline is Canada, and they're playing in Vancouver in their second game. Their opponent, Qatar, absolutely overmatched. After a couple of red cards, including one from a tackle that led to a serious Team Canada injury, Qatar played a large chunk of the game with just 9 players. They fell 6-0 to Canada. So Canada moves into first place in Group B with 4 points. They play Switzerland in the final game Wednesday. That's also in Vancouver. Vancouver. And it's Canada's first World Cup win in their eighth game in the tournament. It's tied for the largest win by a host nation in the World Cup, done three times in the past, again, 6-0 final. Jermaine Jones, ESPN soccer analyst, impressed.
10: Yeah, it was an amazing performance. I think you can say almost every shot on goal was a goal.
11: Yeah.
10: And they were playing attacking football, and I said it before. I like the style how they play, because they're not playing like a lot of left to right. It's more like playing forward in full power. You go try to get into the box and see what you get out of it. And today, everything actually worked out. But the bad side on it, they have the player injured. But everything else, I think you have to take the head and say Canada played today against Qatar a really, really good game.
4: My favorite note from Canada, 6 goals in their game. That's more goals than their first 7 World Cup games as a country. It was just 3. So it just goes to show you it was a breakout. The other game in Group B, mentioned Switzerland, they beat Bosnia by the score of 4-1. Johan Monzambi, he scored 2 goals in the 74th and the 90th minute. Let's go to Group A in Mexico. 1-0 win over South Korea. So Mexico, with the win, they win Group A with 6 points. They get the head-to-head against South Korea. So they win its World Cup group for the 4th time. It's their first time winning 3 consecutive World Cup games. You got to go back to the previous World Cup. Their final game, they did beat Saudi Arabia. So let's get Hercules Gomez's reaction to their win.
12: Yeah, I think the most important thing out of tonight was the result. It wasn't by any stretch of the imagination a very good performance by the Mexican national team. It was a just performance. In the end, it was a goalkeeping error that gives the Mexican national team that goal. But if you look at the overall 90 minutes, the team that was in most control was Mexico. At the end, they gave up 1 or 2 chances to the South Korean team. But overall, it was cagey. It was tense. It looked like South Korea was playing for a draw while Mexico was trying to play for the win. I think it was a just result in the end. And Javier Aguirre got exactly what he wanted. This team had been heavily criticized. At halftime, the fans were booing the team. This was a team that coming off of its darkest period in its Mexican history with the player pool that had fired 2 different coaches in this cycle. In comes El Bombero, the fireman, to rescue the team again, and they win Gold Cup. They win Nations League. And here they are competing against some very good teams up until the lead-up of the World Cup and now getting 2 straight wins in the World Cup. However you did it,
11: right.
12: Javier Aguirre has to be ecstatic. This is a major, major win. And now you're going into the third game, not really caring about the third game because you're on to the round of 32 against a favorable opponent.
4: Feels like Mexico dealing with the weight of a home World Cup, maybe more than the United States and Canada. They get the win. The other game in Group A, Czechia and South Africa, they finish with a 1-1 draw. After a 4-1 win in its opener against Paraguay, the U.S. squares off against Australia Friday in Seattle. Chance to book its place in the round of 32. The U.S. will win Group D with a win and a Paraguay win or a draw. The U.S. will try to do something it has not done in 96 years. Win consecutive World Cup games. Of course, the question, Christian Pulisic, Team USA manager Mauricio Pochettino, says that the calf injury doing much better, but will be assessed by the medical staff to determine his availability against Australia. Dax McCarty, MLS on Apple TV, soccer analyst, doesn't think it's worth the risk.
13: I don't think they should play him. Coming from a former player, I know that if you don't train all week or if you are in modified training all week, you are not 100%. I would have loved to see Christian Pulisic get in at least a modified training session or more than a modified training session once. A full training session for one day so that you can really try to open up the legs and see how your body feels. If I'm Mauricio Pochettino, I'm being very cautious about Christian Pulisic. He's been traditionally a little bit fragile, and this is a big game against Australia, but you gave yourself a little bit of a cushion by winning the first game as convincingly as you did. If Christian Pulisic is less than 100%, keep him on the bench and only use him if you absolutely need him, but I would much rather have him healthy, fully healthy, going in to the last game against Turkey in the knockout rounds.
4: And that has been your World Cup update brought to you by Gusto. 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Coming up next, Jalen Brunson takes center stage at the parade. 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
1: 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More than a million fans took the streets of New York City to celebrate the Knicks' first title in 53 years. The New York mayor presented the keys to the city to the New York Knicks players, coaches, owners, and staff. Even Spike Lee rode on a float with Jalen Brunson. Spike, he's the super fan. But Coach Mike Brown thanked all the fans.
2: To the most knowledgeable fan base in the whole NBA, your guys' energy when we had our downs was off the charts, and I want to thank you for it. There's nothing better than walking into the iconic building of MSG and getting down night after night after night in front of you guys. You guys made us feel the energy and brought us over the hump when we didn't feel like playing or when our game wasn't at the top. Again, I'd like to thank all the players. I can go down the line with all their accomplishments. They were huge throughout the course of the year. But at the end of the day, I want to thank you guys. Because without you, this wouldn't be possible.
1: Meanwhile, at City Hall, Jalen Brunson, he finally took the opportunity to clap back at some of the people who doubted he could take the Knicks to the promised land.
3: There's a lot of people that have a lot of negative stuff to say. There's a lot of people who have a lot of opinions. But when you prove them wrong, you really don't have to, say shit to them.
1: There you go, Jalen Brunson. The winners get to talk their talk. Mikal Bridges, he brought his dog. Mike Brown saying, who let the dogs out? Tyler Kolek got mistaken for a fan by police that were guarding the floats. Later he tweeted, I'm on the team, I swear. It was a day New Yorkers dreamed about for decades. So, of course, we turn the page with Tony and Pablo Torre on PTI looking ahead to next year's threats to the Knicks.
4: Hi, Pablo. What's the biggest threat to the Knicks repeating as champions?
5: It's the guy who owns the team, Tony. And look, I've been trying to work myself out of the heirloom of psychological torment that I've inherited as somebody who grew up rooting for the Knicks. But James Dolan and what he says about the second apron, the onerous and painstaking barrier that the collective bargaining agreement has installed so that it's really hard to keep a whole team together, he's made noises about how he wants to write the biggest check, but he's not going to cross into second apron, which means Mitchell Robinson, Landry Shamet, maybe Jose Alvarado, these fan favorite people in this city might be on the chopping block. And I'm a believer that you spend when you win a title to win another title. If Jim Dolan disagrees, then we're kind of in familiar territory on that front.
4: Can I ask you a direct question? Those three people that you mentioned, if they were not on the Knicks next year, do you think that is the significant factor in the Knicks not repeating? Are they that important? I'm asking that.
5: I think that Alvarado being put right alongside Brunson, especially in the second half of games, really unlocked things against the Spurs. I think Mitchell Robinson against Wembanyama was really important, the offensive rebound. I think Shamet plugging in as a 3-and-D guy, yes, was really important. I think there is this temptation to say, look, the Knicks won in five games, but the near-death experience along the way, all of those guys were necessary. That was my experience, and I think you gotta pay to keep them on the team.
4: Yeah, let me just directly deal with this question about the Knicks repeating. Yeah. I don't think the Knicks are going to repeat. Nobody in the NBA repeats. There have been eight straight different champions. The Boston Celtics are going to be better than the Knicks, particularly if they get Giannis. Okay, and that's in the same conference. Oklahoma City is a fine team. Oklahoma City can get back to the finals. And Wembanyama is coming. So I think the other part is the Knicks never repeat. They had two shots at it when I was a kid. They don't repeat. People don't repeat. I think people in New York should be so happy, deliriously happy, that they had this great experience with the Knicks, and I don't think you ought to worry about repeating. I think it's unrealistic repeating on it. I do.
5: Yeah. To rephrase what you just said, no one repeats, but yeah, if they have that attitude, I advocate a different, newer attitude, perhaps, for this fair city. But that is it. Your trauma is greater than mine. We are done. Back to you.
4: I love New York.
1: 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To Major League Baseball, where the Blue Jays continue to have success over the Red Sox.
6: Another 3-2. And a swing and a fly ball out to left field. Duran going back to the warning track. Turns at the monster. It's high off the wall. Clement around third. He's going to come in to score. Brandon Valenzuela with an RBI double. The Blue Jays cash in after the extra life. And it's 4-3 in the top of the ninth.
1: Sportsnet 590, The Fan, nothing like taking the late lead. Blue Jays 4, Red Sox 3, first series sweep at Fenway Park since 2023. Meanwhile, excellent pitching for the Mariners to blank the Orioles.
7: And the 0-2 on the way to Alonso. Swing and a miss and a sweeper for strike 3. That's strikeout number 9. So 9 strikeouts for Brian Wu this afternoon against Baltimore.
1: Seattle Sports, 7:10 a.m. Woo. Well done. 7 innings, 9 strikeouts. Mariners, 3-0 win over the Orioles. Record-setting home run for Sal Perez against the Cardinals.
8: The pitch. Salvi hits it high in the air, deep down the left field line, back toward the corner. It's out of here. Salvador Perez, Kauffman Stadium's king, is 137th home run inside Kauffman Stadium. More than anyone in this ballpark's 54-year history.
1: Well, the call gave you all the context on 96.5 The Fan. Congratulations to former Idaho Falls Chucker Salvador Perez in the Royals' 14-6 win over the Cardinals. Coming up next, what the U.S. team needs to do to beat Australia. This is SportsCenter All Night on ESPN Radio.
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2: Angel Reese of the Dream topped Caitlin Clark in the Fever. U.S. men's national team gears up for Friday's second game. Kings of the City. The Knicks celebrate with a New York City parade.
3: It's over. It's over. Knick fans, this is not a dream. Ended.
4: It's been 53 long years.
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3: The Knicks are finally NBA champions once again.
2: 53 years is a long time. So no surprise, over a million is a lot of people to attend the parade in New York. Head coach Mike Brown was one of many speakers at City Hall.
6: I want to thank everybody. I'm proud of everybody for helping accomplish this great feat. The energy today and all around you, New York is off the charts. And I want to thank you all for it. Let's keep this energy going, baby, because this championship is about you guys. This is New York City's championship. Without you, this wouldn't be possible. Let's go one time. Who let the dogs out? Who let the dogs out? I love you, New York!
2: In a city so large, in a sports scene that's often divided, the Knicks, a rare unifier in New York City. From celebrities to street vendors, from Wall Street to doormen, everyone felt connected to these Knicks. Baseball Hall of Famer and former Yankee Reggie Jackson joined the Rich Eisen Show.
7: I really feel like this environment for the Knicks, as what they've done for the city, it's like a neighborhood feel, like you're a New Yorker. And so all New Yorkers are enjoying the success and enjoying the world championship. Being down into the canyon and looking up and seeing the building so tall and seeing the confetti come down and the toilet paper rolls that are coming out, it just was really an extremely exciting togetherness. Family, and there's so many people now that are focusing on that really good feel that I really only think New York has that.
2: That's one New York legend commenting on others. But ESPN Radio's Mark Zeno doesn't want you to compare Brunson to another New York sports icon, Derek Jeter.
8: Now that we've had some separation, stop with Jalen Brunson being equal to Derek Jeter. This is not a disrespect to Jalen Brunson in any size, way, shape, or form. But there's not a single sane, solitary person who picked Anthony Rizzo and said, guess what? Now he's in Michael Jordan's territory because the Cubs won the World Series. Nobody would have made that statement, or any Cub on that team would have ever compared them to Michael Jordan. Yeah. I get how good Jalen Brunson is. I'm not taking anything away from what he means or this title or anything else. The guy will be beloved in New York for the rest of his life, and in eternity, he will be beloved in New York. He's not Derek Jeter. Stop it.
2: Debating the levels of the iconic status between New York greats, that'll be a bar table discussion for years to come. But for now, everyone in the city is in on the Knicks, according to Peter Schrager on the Pat McAfee Show.
9: It's moments like this where you see the city all come together. Like, I see the governor and the mayor on the floats. Like, I don't need to see them today. I want to see the non-politics of this whole thing. I want to see everyone together, and that's what this Knicks run was. It was all five boroughs. It was the outer boroughs. It was all races, all ages, all generations, all walks of life, socioeconomic. Everybody was all in on this Knicks run, and it was a really happy, pleasant, amazing month of May in June, and I really think it was because of the New York Knicks. People say hello on the street. People are wearing their Knicks gear. Everyone is embracing everybody. And I gotta say, like, I get overwhelmed with emotion about a few things. New York City is one of them, and the power of sports is the other. And as much as people must hate on New York and don't love the New York sports teams, I get it. It's hard not to appreciate the heart of a champion that this team had coming back the way they did and not being built of five-star recruits and superstars and then finding a way to unite this entire city together. I said it early on with you. I am not a gatekeeper with this team. Like, there's a lot of people who are like, get off the bandwagon. You're a 35-year-old mother who lives out in Armonk, New York. You don't get to post about the Knicks on Instagram now. No, come aboard. Everybody is allowed to come on board, and I love that this team welcomed everybody with open arms.
2: Nobody loves a city the way New Yorkers love New York City. Sports Center All Night, Chris Lewis here on ESPN Radio. World Cup, two of the three countries hosting were in action on Thursday. And we'll highlight Mexico with their 1-0 win over South Korea in Group A. So Mexico with 2 wins, 6 points, they win Group A. It is the fourth time that they've won their group. You got to go back to 1986, 1994, 2002 as the others. Jurgen Klinsmann, ESPN soccer analyst on ESPN FC on their win.
10: Well, I think definitely in the first half, Mexico was going for it. I think Mexico showed a very, very good first half, even if there were no clear chances. But they try to find a space in between the lines. They try to combine. They try to keep the tempo high. This 0-0, obviously, you know, it's not a great result, but it could have been maybe with a little bit more pushing, with a little more aggressiveness going into the final third. They could have been already up a goal. Then they finally score this goal, and then it's a little bit typical Mexico, or I would say, you know, Central American, is as soon as they score a goal, they're backing off a little bit. You know, and there was my fear that, okay, if they back off now, then South Korea will come back. They will come back. And obviously they have very, very capable players. They have they have players that can hurt you in any second. And they suddenly got into the game. Then the last half an hour was much, much, much better from South Korea than the first hour. They had their chances. I think the Mexican goalkeeper, fantastic double save there against Joe. That is usually he puts that in. I thought, you know, the subs, the attacking subs from South Korea came a bit too late. You know, bring them in after 60 minutes, 55 minutes, you know, and then go for it. She waited a bit too long there. And I think it's well deserved then for Mexico at the end of the day and for this fantastic crowd.
2: Elsewhere, Canada upends Qatar 6-0 in a blowout. Jonathan David had a hat trick for Team Canada. Here's Klinsmann on Canada.
10: Oh, they were fantastic. Absolutely. Obviously, they enjoyed themselves. And then with the two red cards, okay, at the end, you know, we didn't have a real game anymore. But still, got to give them a lot of compliments. Jesse Marsh put together a group of a bunch of guys that really have fun. You know, they enjoy running. They enjoy fighting. They are nasty. They're greedy for goals. And I think, you know, having Jonathan David now back, you know, a lot of discussions about him. How was his season with Juventus? Good, bad, whatever. Holy moly, he scores goals in the World Cup. And then obviously Alfonso Davies is still, you know, they're waiting for him for the right moment to throw him in. And fantastic how they kind of combined the atmosphere. You can see that they are there for each other. They have a great spirit right now. The crowd now goes nuts there too in Canada, which you usually do only for hockey. so it's fantastic, absolutely fantastic, and there's more to come.
2: So that's Canada, and they move into first place in Group B with 4 points. They play Switzerland in the final game of their group stage Wednesday in Vancouver. Now, after a 4-1 win in their opener against Paraguay, the United States squares off against Australia Friday in Seattle, a chance to book their spot in the round of 32. U.S., they'd be winners in Group D with a win and a Paraguay win or draw. U.S., they'll try to do something they haven't done in 96 years. Win consecutive FIFA World Cup games. Here's Taylor Twellman on the Rich Eisen Show.
11: Very repeatable. Okay. Now, Australia is going to be a little bit of a different threat. There's two attacking players for Australia that can flat out burn. But on the counter, they're going to be a different threat than Paraguay was. So Tim Ream's going to be tested athletically. This is where Chris Richards and his, I would say, inclusion into the national team and being a real focal point and leader at center back helps them. They're a different type of threat. However, it's a similar type of approach. They're going to make the game very, very disjointed. They're going to have numbers behind the ball. And so you've got to have some ingenuity off the ball. I thought Pulisic was unplayable in the first 45 minutes, and he didn't even need the ball to be the best player on the field in those moments. But Tyler Adams, Weston McKennie, if it's Tillman again, if it's Pepe and Balogun, we don't know how they're going to approach this if Pulisic doesn't play. They've just got to be, I know this is going to sound like an oxymoron, they've got to be very, very patient but chaotic.
2: Well, Pulisic apparently doing much better, but still yet to be determined if he'll play in the game. British correspondent Nigel Seeley, he's confident the U.S. could figure it out, thanks in large part to the home field.
12: The USA were the most impressive team in the tournament. Up until yesterday's second half, they were the most impressive team in the tournament. It doesn't surprise him, actually. I know, I laugh at you, Pat, when we've been on here before and you're going to tell me that you're going to win the World Cup. But you've got your best chance ever. I mean, home advantage in major football tournaments is absolutely massive. Never underestimate home advantage. And I know he hasn't got a lot of credit over his period of time, and he's been in out of love with the American public. But in Pochettino, you have a proper world-class manager and a real world-class manager, a guy who knows how to win things. A guy who's won, been in World Cups himself as a player for Argentina. He's been in Champions League finals. And for the first time, you have a team of 11 players or 15 players of half your squad who are actually based in European top flight clubs. So you're going to be one of the fittest. You're going to like the conditions. You're going to get, you know, and as the tournament goes on, the momentum behind the US national team is going to be huge. Realistically, I feel quarterfinals minimum for to get to the quarterfinals. And I think, And all you need in them quarterfinals, one bit of luck, one penalty decision, one VAR, a PK shootout that just goes your favour. And you know, you never know. It could be England v America in New York in the final.
2: Wow, the United States and Australia, they'll go at it 3 p.m. Eastern Friday. And later on Friday, five-time champion Brazil, they'll look to bounce back from their opening draw when they face Haiti. Brazil has not failed to win one of its first two matches of a FIFA World Cup since 1978. A lot at stake in that one. Golden State Valkyries guard Gabby Williams signing a multi-year deal with Unrivaled. Contract will kick in starting the 2027 season to play in the 3-on-3 league. That tips off in January. She's in her first season with Golden State. She signed as a free agent this offseason and averaging a career high 16.3 points per game. As for the WNBA, rivals Caitlin Clark and Angel Reese went at it.
13: Two possession game. A cutting Angel Reese. Oh, she gets it. Took the contact and the moment.
2: That on Amazon Prime. Angel Reese key down the stretch. Dream 108, Fever 101. So the Dream get the win. Clark finishes with 26.7 assists, but Angel Reese in a winning effort. 21 points, 11 boards. Her second career WNBA win against Caitlin Clark. But coming up next, day one at the U.S. Open. 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
27: A better life with Dr. Sanjay Gupta.
28: Slowly but surely, AI is seeping its way into every corner of our lives. One area perhaps I didn't expect is diet advice. A new study out of Turkey found that chatbots are recommending to teen boys and girls that they restrict their daily calories to dangerously low levels and eat a balance of nutrients that are kind of out of whack. Remember, teenagers are growing, one pediatrician told us. If they aren't getting enough nutrition, it can really stunt their growth on a number of levels. And in extreme cases, it can lead to significant health consequences. Large language models, LLMs, they are designed to agree with you. So if you're looking to lose weight, they're going to push you pretty hard in that direction. They also sometimes don't know how to tell the difference between good information and bad information. And you know who does? Your doctor. I'm Dr. Sanjay Gupta, helping you live a better life.
29: SNPvolunteer.org.
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2: After a weather delay, Shinnecock Hills played more friendly at times on day one of the U.S. Open. This kind of depends on when you took the course. Wyndham Clark, he reached 6 under par through 16 holes before first round play was suspended. It was a 4-shot lead over 7 players. Rory McIlroy, he shot a first round 69 through strong winds. Tony Kornheiser and Pablo Torre on the takeaways from the first round of the U.S. Open.
11: Pablo, what was your biggest takeaway so far?
30: So I keep it at a pretty top level view, Tony. Unlike you, I was not watching this all day. And so if I'm playing the role of Tony Kornheiser's newspaper editor, I'm saying the people want to know about Rory McIlroy. And it turns out that Shinnecock won. Him versus the course, the winds off of the Atlantic at Shinnecock, they got the best of him towards the end. And so my psychological evaluation of Rory is it's going to be very interesting to see whether the course continues to beat him. And Scottie Scheffler, of course, we know how he feels about the existentialism of winning. But Rory's the guy that I say, Tony, tell me the Rory column that you got on your mind.
11: I'll tell you all about Rory. I just want to explain first that I started watching about 9 in the morning. I probably watched for 5 or 6 hours. And like you, I agree that the course won. And that the weather won. You know, I mean, especially early in the morning, it was like really damp and really windy. There was no sun at all. I think they had to postpone for a little while. I will say this, that what you did not see, because of how tough the course is, what you did not see was birdie runs, like 3 birdies in a row or 4 in 6 holes. Mostly what you saw were great players trying to make par saves. And par saves, a U.S. Open par save, is when you're 30 yards off the green and then you have to get up and down. And Rory had to do that, and Oberg had to do that, and Fleetwood had to do that, and Scheffler had to do it. And to varying degrees they did, and they did not do that. The other thing that struck me right away at about 10 in the morning was everybody was wearing a sweater. Okay? I mean... These are the Hamptons. This is a beach resort. This is the middle of June. Everybody was wearing a sweater. Tommy Fleetwood was wearing a cardigan. I haven't seen a golfer in a cardigan for 40 years, but thank God he wasn't wearing the jean jacket that Wilbon wore yesterday.
30: Yeah,
11: and now I will get to Rory. Because, I mean, there is a whole fleet of people that are still on that golf course. So we don't know what the winning score is going to be,
30: right?
11: You know, getting out of today. Pointing, he finished bogey. He was -3. He eagled. He started on the back and then went to the front side. He eagled number 5, which was playing today as the easiest hole on the course. He eagled that to go to -3 and then made a couple of great par saves, but again, finished bogey. But on the eagle, this is important. You don't play golf. You won't be just starstruck.
30: Making my dad proud.
11: He was 194 yards out.
0: 194 out on the second shot. He hit pitching wedge. Are you kidding me? He hit
30: Him winning this? Do you have him winning this, Tony? Are you confident in saying that Rory's going to be the guy that you like?
0: I'm not going to be confident. The hardest thing to do is to win a golf tournament. It's not like tennis where they put one person in front of you. You just have to beat them. But I think Rory will be in it because Rory in the majors in recent years has not necessarily had a great first round. This is a very good first round. That is a hard track. People don't go under par.
2: Yeah, it says U.S. Open, but the feel of at least day one had more of a feel of a British Open than a U.S. Open. We'll see how the weather conditions continue as the weekend moves on. Let's go to today's top sound.
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15: 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Number 5.
2: We'll tip things off tonight on the WNBA hardwood. The Dream topped the Fever. A back-and-forth game in Indy. Thanks to some clutch play late from Angel Reese on Amazon Prime.
13: Two-possession game. A cutting Angel Reese. Oh, she gets it. Took the contact and the moment.
15: Number 4.
2: The Mets and Phillies faced off for the first time this season. And Marcus Semien made sure the Knicks weren't the only team in New York celebrating today. The call on 880 ESPN New York.
13: Swinging a high fly ball deep left center. Crawford going back at the warning track. At the wall, leaps, it's off the wall, and it rolls into center field. Two runs will score. Semien around second. Dives into third. Two-run triple for Marcus Semien. And a 6-3 Mets lead in the seventh inning.
15: Number 3.
2: Andrew Benintendi put on a grand performance in the White Sox win over the Yanks. ESPN 1000 with the call.
4: They're back in the middle for two. Benintendi with a fly ball out into right. It's a grand slam. And oh, I got a story for you, partner.
5: Wow. Went up there looking for a strike, and he definitely did not miss the fastball right down the middle. Ready to hit, and the Sox once again with a pinch hit home run.
15: Number 2.
2: Travis Bazzana goes deep in the seventh to give the Guardians the lead against the Brewers. Tom Hamilton on WTAM 1100.
4: The 1-0. And he drives one to deep right field. Away, back and gone. Into the second deck. A line drive missile. Travis Bazzana with his fifth major league home run has put Cleveland on top 3-2.
15: Number 1.
2: And our top sound of the night comes from Kansas City. Sal Perez set the record for the most homers ever at Kauffman Stadium. 96.5 The Fan with the historic call.
13: The pitch. Salvi hits it high in the air. Deep down the left field line. Back toward the corner. It's out of here. Stadium's king, his 137th home run inside Kauffman Stadium, more than anyone in this ballpark's 54-year history.
2: Another wonderful edition of Top Sound. From Top Sound to the top headline-grabbing team in the NFL, the Cowboys, they concluded their three-day mandatory minicamp on Thursday. The big theme was the Dallas Cowboys of all teams were businesslike after a quiet offseason. Dak Prescott, happy to have George Pickens back in the fold.
6: Yeah, I mean, it's great. As you just said, George being here, you feel his energy, you feel his presence. It's in the locker room. Obviously, it's out there on the football field, and just to get back in sync, throwing. Yeah, everything felt good. He looks great. I know he's going to be ready for camp, and the excitement is you can feel it.
2: As for the expectations,
6: yeah, you miss it 2 years. Yeah, it sucks. Definitely, but we're pushing, and yeah, that's our goal. That's a minimum. When you have a team like this and they've done everything they have in the offseason, we just said, obviously we got to push and get better on offense, but when we know we're already improving on defense, that's the minimum. It's everybody's goal in here. You know, to hear like Q, say like he's never been to the playoffs, right? Like that's what you want to do it for. And that's where, you know, that's what I told him. I said, I'll get you the playoffs. I'm going to need you to go help us win it.
2: Todd Archer, our NFL Nation reporter on the Cowboys, what the offense has been like.
7: normal, drama-free. I talked to a number of veterans here during the week about the focus and where things are, and they were glad that it was on football and not on contract statuses and any kind of drama that seems to come the Cowboys' way. Even the George Pickens contract situation kind of seems resolved after the Pro Bowl receiver said he'd play on the tag and he'll be at training camp. Now, a number of the guys that have been around, they know how to block out the noise and deal with those things, including Dak Prescott, and the quarterback said he was happy the attention has been on the field as well. Now, Brian Schottenheimer, he was asked about the quiet offseason, and he smiled a little bit, acting like maybe he didn't want to jinx something, saying you never know what's coming around the corner. But on the field, Schottenheimer was pleased with the work, the implementation of the new defense, the adjustments that they've made on offense, the brotherhood that they're building, how the new players have fit in. And Schottenheimer says by the time the Cowboys get to Oxnard, they'll be ready to go, and he says right now they're in a good place.
2: Well, the Cowboys, they are second in odds to win the NFC East coming into the season behind the Eagles, followed by Washington and the Giants. Last year, of course, 7-9-1, the Cowboys record, but plenty of reasons to be optimistic that the team can contend once again. Coming up next, Juan Soto takes it to the Phillies again. This is SportsCenter All Night on ESPN Radio.
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11: Coming up on SportsCenter All Night. The Kings of New York return to their castle.
12: We waited without ever knowing if this day would come, and we waited because we knew deep down in our sick, suffering hearts that it would. New York City, this team has done it. The New York Knicks are NBA champions.
11: The U.S. men's national team gears up for their bout against Australia.
13: There's two attacking players for Australia that can flat out burn. But on the counter, they're going to be a different threat than Paraguay was. So Tim Ream's going to be tested athletically.
11: The Yankees put their winning streak on the line versus the White Sox.
14: Nothing, nothing. The pitch, and there's a swing and a drive out into right center, and he's done it again. Into the Yankee bullpen, number 20 for Montgomery.
11: Angel Reese and Caitlin Clark face off in Indy.
15: The Australian misses her first shot. Angel Reese going at Hines Allen. Angel strong off the glass for two and the foul.
11: Plus updates from across NFL minicamp.
16: I want everybody talking about the Bengals. I want everybody talking about what I'm saying in my press box. 2019 season at LSU, you know, I feel very similarly about this team. You know, I'm so excited to get started and get moving. And I wish we ramped this right into training camp so we can continue to improve.
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17: It was a party Thursday in New York for the basketball team. We'll get to the Knicks celebration later on SportsCenter. But we begin this show with the New York baseball teams taking a diamond. Starting with the Mets, opening up a series on the road against the rival Phillies. Somehow, it's just the first meeting between these teams this season. Aaron Nola on the bump for Philadelphia, and the team had won six of his last seven starts going back to May 4th. But the Mets, Juan Soto, he's been red hot. Coming in, 382 average, 10 walks, and 7.

0: Seven runs batted in during his 10-game on-base streak. Safe to say, he kept it up.
1: Swinging a high fly ball, right center field, pretty deep. Crawford drifting back at the warning track, at the wall. He leaps, it's off the top of the wall, and gone! Second home run of the night for Juan Soto. It's a solo shot, and he gives the Mets a 3-1 lead.
2: And he has just as much of a surprised look on his face than we all do.
0: A solo Soto shot on 880 ESPN New York. That's 30 career multi-home run games for Soto. That passes Ken Griffey Jr. and tied Mellott and Ralph Kiner for the fourth most by a player age 27 or younger in Major League Baseball history. Impressive by Soto. But the Phillies clawed back to tie the game at 3. Game remained tied into the seventh inning.
1: Swing and a high fly ball, deep left center. Crawford going back at the warning track, at the wall, leaps, it's off the wall, and it rolls into center field. Two runs will score. Simeon around second, dives into third. Two-run triple for Marcus Simeon, and a 6-3 Mets lead in the seventh inning.
0: Oh, the boos are out in Philadelphia, and they remain so with a Mets 6-4 win. Soto, by the way, we mentioned his two home runs. He has 18 career home runs at Citizens Bank Park. Remember from his days as a Washington National, now doing the same with the Mets. So a New York Knicks parade and a Mets win. Could the Yankees beat the Sox to make it a banner New York sports day? Well, it wasn't the Red Sox they were facing. Instead, it was the White Sox. It tied at 1 in the 8th. Chicago with the bases loaded.
3: They're back in the middle for 2. Benintendi with a fly ball out into right. It's a grand slam. And oh, I got a story for you, partner.
4: Wow. Went up there looking for a strike, and he definitely did not miss the fastball right down the middle. Ready to hit, and the Sox once again with a pinch hit home run.
0: I think it's a story all White Sox fans love on ESPN 1000. And your final score, 5-1. That grand slam, the difference. And Benintendi, that pinch hit grand slam to break the tie in the 8th. His fourth career grand slam and second career pinch hit home run. For the Yankees, their 4-game winning streak, it comes to a close. It is just their second loss in the last 10 games. Ryan McMahon for the Yankees did hit a home run in the 3rd inning. So the White Sox got it done with a big fly with the bases loaded. The storyline in the Guardians-Brewers matchup was the lack of hits with runners on base. The teams combined to go 1-for-24 with runners in scoring position. And finally, some Cleveland success with Parker Messick on the mound.
3: Now the windup and the 1-2. Got him swinging. Parker Messick will finish with 96 pitches today. Gives Cleveland 6 strong innings, striking out 9.
0: Now on WTAM 1100, Messick 6 innings, allowed 2 earned runs, 9 strikeouts. In a game where neither team could get a clutch hit with runners on, it of course was a power shot with the bases empty.
3: The 1-0. And he drives one to deep right field. Away, back and gone. Into the second deck. A line drive missile. And Travis Pisano with his 5th major league home run has put Cleveland on top 3-2.
0: They would tack on one more. 4-2 final. Guardians top the Brewers. It snaps what was the Brewers' 3-game win streak. And Messick, finally Cleveland wins when he starts. It's their first win in a game that he started since May 24th. But meanwhile, one of the headlines of the sport in the season's first half, it's Milwaukee ace Jacob Mizorowski. In his last start against the Phillies, that legendary 15 strikeout performance, no walks, 74 of his 95 pitches for strikes. It was a one-hit shut out. One of the best starts you could really have if you line it up. He leads all qualifiers in ERA, whip, opponent's OPS, and strikeout percentage. His advanced numbers, they're in another stratosphere. On Freddie and Harry, ESPN writer Tim Kirchen, he's saying his praises.
5: We've really never seen anybody quite like this guy. Nobody's thrown this hard as a starting pitcher. That's like 26 years. And it's not just that he's 6'7" and he's throwing 104 miles an hour. The ball is coming out of a slightly different arm slot than a lot of other really good pitchers. And it makes it even harder for the hitter to pick it up. And in this era, where guys throw unbelievably hard, their stuff is amazingly good, but not everybody's command is great. This guy's command is great also. His last eight starts, he's allowed one earned run and struck out 80. He is the pitching story of the season, and that is really saying something given what Christopher Sanchez and Paul Skenes and dozens of other guys are doing. This guy's been the most amazing so far.
0: Well, with the amount of velocity Tim mentioned, the natural question is whether his pitch style is sustainable, especially in this era. We've seen a lot of pitchers break down physically.
5: I always worry about guys getting hurt because pitchers get hurt all the time now. And I remember when Mark Pryor came up years and years ago, I had people telling me he has the most perfect delivery that we've seen in a long, long time. Fundamentally perfect. And then he got hurt a lot. So sometimes it doesn't matter if you have perfect mechanics, everything's right. Eventually you're going to get hurt. So I'm going to take the high road and say, this guy is different with his size, arm slot, everything else, and he's going to stay healthy. But anything is possible when you're doing such an unnatural motion of throwing a baseball. Eventually, everybody gets hurt, unless, of course, you're Nolan Ryan, who's the greatest power pitcher of all time. So let's just hope the Miz can stay healthy because he is appointment viewing.
0: Well, the Miz is slated to start Friday's series opener for the Brewers against the first-place Braves. SportsCenter All Night, Chris Lewis here on ESPN Radio. Day 8 of the World Cup. It's the first day of the second stage of group play. And based on the attendance and TV numbers, this tournament has been an absolute hit in the United States in the first week. British correspondent Nigel Seeley, he joined Pat McAfee and expressed the excitement from all over.
6: I think the different part of this one is that it's cost a lot of money for people to come here. So the flight's a lot of money. You've got to commute across a vast country. The ticket prices are expensive. I think everybody just come with the idea, I'm going to have fun. When you're spending that kind of money, you just want to go and enjoy it, live it. You know, it's a once-in-a-lifetime experience. The American people have been absolutely fantastic. From the moment we landed, even to like the security at the airport, you know, usually those people are quite grumpy and quite miserable, but they were welcoming everybody in. The whole atmosphere, everywhere I've been, has been everybody's embraced this tournament. We were drinking last night with some Croatian fans. They got beat. They were happy. You know, they weren't happy, but they're the better side won. There's no ill feeling. Everybody's just enjoying themselves. The colour of the World Cup is just tremendous. The different cultures, everybody embracing it. And I think so far, the American hosts have been amazing. The stadium yesterday is the first time I've been to the Dallas Stadium. Incredible stadium. Absolutely blown away by that. And just from the moment we got here, it's just been, it's ticked every box. And for me, it's definitely been the best major football tournament I've ever been to.
0: Nothing like the embrace of having the World Cup on your own turf. And Group B's headline is Canada, and they're playing in Vancouver in their second game. Their opponent, Qatar, absolutely overmatched. After a couple of red cards, including one from a tackle that led to a serious Team Canada injury, Qatar played a large chunk of the game with just 9 players. They fell 6-0 to Canada. So Canada moves into first place in Group B with 4 points. They play Switzerland in the final game Wednesday. That's also in Vancouver. And it's Canada's first World Cup win in their 8th game in the tournament. It's tied for the largest win by a host nation in the World Cup, done 3 times in the past, again, 6-0 final. Jermaine Jones, ESPN soccer analyst, impressed.
7: Yeah, it was an amazing performance. I think you can say almost every shot on goal was a goal.
8: Yeah.
7: And they were playing attacking football, and I said it before. I like the style how they play because they're not playing like a lot of left to right. It's more like playing forward in full power. Go try to get into the box and see what you get out of it. And today everything actually worked out with the bad side on that they have the player injured. But everything else, I think you have to take the head and say the Canada, sorry, played today against Qatar, a really, really good game.
0: My favorite note from Canada, 6 goals in their game. That's more goals than their first 7 World Cup games as a country. It was just 3. So it just goes to show you it was a breakout. The other game in Group B, mentioned Switzerland, they beat Bosnia by the score of 4-1. Johan Monzambi, he scored 2 goals in the 74th and the 90th minute. Let's go to Group A. In Mexico, 1-0 win over South Korea. So Mexico, with the win, they win Group A with 6 points. They get the head-to-head against South Korea. So they win its World Cup group for the 4th time. It's their first time winning 3 consecutive World Cup games. You got to go back to the previous World Cup. Their final game, they did beat Saudi Arabia. So let's get Hercules Gomez's reaction to their win.
8: Yeah, I think the most important thing out of tonight was the result. It wasn't by any stretch of the imagination a very good performance by the Mexican national team. It was a just performance. In the end, it was a goalkeeping error that gives the Mexican national team that goal. But if you look at the overall 90 minutes, the team that was in most control was Mexico. At the end, they gave up 1 or 2 chances to the South Korean team. But overall, it was cagey. It was tense. It looked like South Korea was playing for a draw while Mexico was trying to play for the win. I think it was a just result in the end. And Javier Aguirre got exactly what he wanted. This team had been heavily criticized. At halftime, the fans were booing the team. This was a team that coming off of its darkest period in its Mexican history with the player pool that had fired 2 different coaches in this cycle. In comes El Bombero, the fireman, to rescue the team again, and they win Gold Cup. They win Nations League. And here they are competing against some very good teams up until the lead-up of the World Cup and now getting 2 straight wins in the World Cup. However you did it, Javier Aguirre has to be ecstatic. This is a major, major win. And now you're going into the third game, not really caring about the third game because you're on to the round of 32 against a favorable opponent.
0: Feels like Mexico dealing with the weight of a home World Cup, maybe more than the United States and Canada. They get the win. The other game in Group A, Czechia and South Africa, they finish with a 1-1 draw. After a 4-1 win in its opener against Paraguay, the U.S. squares off against Australia Friday in Seattle. Chance to book its place in the round of 32. The U.S. will win Group D with a win and a Paraguay win or a draw. The U.S. will try to do something it has not done in 96 years. Win consecutive World Cup games. Of course, the question, Christian Pulisic, Team USA manager Mauricio Pochettino, says that the calf injury doing much better, but will be assessed by the medical staff to determine his availability against Australia. Dax McCarty, MLS on Apple TV soccer analyst, doesn't think it's worth the risk.
9: I don't think they should play him. Coming from a former player, I know that if you don't train all week or if you are in modified training all week, you are not 100%. I would have loved to see Christian Pulisic get in at least a modified training session or more than a modified training session once. A full training session for one day so that you can really try to open up the legs and see how your body feels. If I'm Mauricio Pochettino, I'm being very cautious about Christian Pulisic. He's been traditionally a little bit fragile, and this is a big game against Australia, but you gave yourself a little bit of a cushion by winning the first game as convincingly as you did. If Christian Pulisic is less than 100%, keep him on the bench and only use him if you absolutely need him, but I would much rather have him healthy, fully healthy, going in to the last game against Turkey and the knockout rounds.
0: And that has been your World Cup update brought to you by Gusto. Gusto is your small business partner for payroll benefits and so much more. 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Coming up next, Jalen Brunson takes center stage at the parade. 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
1: 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More than a million fans took the streets of New York City to celebrate the Knicks' first title in 53 years. The New York mayor presented the keys to the city to the New York Knicks players, coaches, owners, and staff. Even Spike Lee rode on a float with Jalen Brunson. Spike, he's the super fan. But Coach Mike Brown thanked all the fans.
2: To the most knowledgeable fan base in the whole NBA. Your guys' energy when we had our downs was off the charts. And I want to thank you for it. There's nothing better than walking into the iconic building of MSG and getting down night after night after night in front of you guys. You guys made us feel the energy and brought us over the hump when we didn't feel like playing or when our game wasn't at the top. Again, I'd like to thank all the players. I can go down the line with all their accomplishments. They were huge throughout the course of the year. But at the end of the day, I want to thank you guys. Because without you, this wouldn't be possible.
1: Meanwhile, at City Hall, Jalen Brunson, he finally took the opportunity to clap back at some of the people who doubted he could take the Knicks to the promised land.
3: There's a lot of people that have a lot of negative stuff to say. There's a lot of people who have a lot of opinions. But when you prove them wrong, you really don't have to, say shit to them.
1: There you go, Jalen Brunson. The winners get to talk their talk. Mikal Bridges, he brought his dog. Mike Brown saying, who let the dogs out? Tyler Kolek got mistaken for a fan by police that were guarding the floats. Later he tweeted, I'm on the team, I swear. It was a day New Yorkers dreamed about for decades. So, of course, we turn the page. Tony and Pablo Torre on PTI looking ahead to next year's threats to the Knicks.
4: All right, Pablo, what's the biggest threat to the Knicks repeating as champions?
5: It's the guy who owns the team, Tony. And look, I have been trying to work myself out of the heirloom of psychological torment that I've inherited as somebody who grew up rooting for the Knicks. But James Dolan and what he says about the second apron, the onerous and painstaking barrier that the collective bargaining agreement has installed so that it's really hard to keep a whole team together. He's made noises about how he wants to write the biggest check, but he's not going to cross into second apron, which means Mitchell Robinson, Landry Shamet, maybe Jose Alvarado. These fan favorite people in this city might be on the chopping block. And I'm a believer that you spend when you win a title to win another title. If Jim Dolan disagrees, then we're kind of in familiar territory on that front.
4: Can I ask you a direct question? Those three people that you mentioned, if they were not on the Knicks next year, do you think that is the significant factor in the Knicks not repeating? Are they that important? I'm asking that.
5: I think that Alvarado being put right alongside Brunson, especially in the second half of games, really unlocked things against the Spurs. I think Mitchell Robinson against Wembanyama was really important, the offensive rebound. I think Shamet plugging in as a 3-and-D guy, yes, was really important. I think there is this temptation to say, look, the Knicks won in five games, but the near-death experience along the way, all of those guys were necessary. That was my experience. And I think you got to pay to keep them on the team.
4: Yeah, let me just directly deal with this question about the Knicks repeating. Yeah. I don't think the Knicks are going to repeat. Nobody in the NBA repeats. There have been eight straight different champions. The Boston Celtics are going to be better than the Knicks, particularly if they get Giannis. Okay, and that's in the same conference. Oklahoma City is a fine team. Oklahoma City can get back to the finals. And Wembanyama is coming. So I think the other part is the Knicks never repeat. They had two shots at it when I was a kid. They don't repeat. People don't repeat. I think people in New York should be so happy, deliriously happy, that they had this great experience with the Knicks. And I don't think you ought to worry about repeating. I think it's unrealistic repeating on it. I do.
5: Yeah. To rephrase what you just said, no one repeats. But yeah, if they have that attitude, I advocate a different, newer attitude, perhaps, for this fair city. But that is it. Your trauma is greater than mine. We are done. Back to you.
4: I love New York.
1: 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To Major League Baseball, where the Blue Jays continue to have success over the Red Sox.
6: Another 3-2. And a swing and a fly ball out to left field. Turan going back to the warning track. Turns at the monster. It's high off the wall. Clement around third. He's going to come in to score. Brandon Valenzuela with an RBI double. The Blue Jays cash in after the extra life. And it's 4-3 in the top of the ninth.
1: Sportsnet 590, The Fan, nothing like taking the late lead. Blue Jays 4, Red Sox 3, first series sweep at Fenway Park since 2023. Meanwhile, excellent pitching for the Mariners to blank the Orioles.
7: And the 0-2 on the way to Alonso. Swing and a miss and a sweeper for strike 3. That's strikeout number 9. So 9 strikeouts for Brian Wu this afternoon against Baltimore.
1: Seattle Sports, 710 a.m. Woo. Well done. 7 innings, 9 strikeouts. Mariners, 3-0 win over the Orioles. Record-setting home run for Sal Perez against the Cardinals.
8: The pitch. Salvi hits it high in the air, deep down the left field line, back toward the corner. It's out of here. Salvador Perez, Kauffman Stadium's king, is 137th home run inside Stadium, more than anyone in this ballpark's 54-year history.
1: Well, the call gave you all the context on 96.5 The Fan. Congratulations to former Idaho Falls Chucker Salvador Perez in the Royals' 14-6 win over the Cardinals. Coming up next, what the U.S. team needs to do to beat Australia. 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
0: 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The NL Central leading Milwaukee Brewers are in Atlanta to face the NL East leading Braves. 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
2: Angel Reese in the Dream topped Caitlin Clark in the Fever. U.S. men's national team gears up for Friday's second game. Kings of the City. The Knicks celebrate with a New York City parade.
3: It's over. It's over. Knicks fans, this is not a dream. Your long, long wait has ended.
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2: 53 years is a long time, so no surprise over a million is a lot of people to attend the parade in New York. Head coach Mike Brown was one of many speakers at City Hall.
7: I want to thank everybody. I'm proud of everybody for helping accomplish this great feat. The energy today and all around you, New York is off the charts. And I want to thank you all for it. Let's keep this energy going, baby, because this championship is about you guys. This is New York City's championship. Without you, this wouldn't be possible. Let's go one time. Who let the dogs out? Who let the dogs out? I love you, New York!
2: In a city so large and a sports scene that's often divided, the Knicks, a rare unifier in New York City. From celebrities to street vendors, from Wall Street to doormen, everyone felt connected to these Knicks. Baseball Hall of Famer and former Yankee Reggie Jackson joined the Rich Eisen Show.
8: I really feel like this environment for the Knicks, as what they've done for the city, it's like a neighborhood feel, like you're a New Yorker. And so all New Yorkers are enjoying the success and enjoying the world championship, being down into the canyon and looking up and seeing the building so tall and seeing the confetti come down and the toilet paper rolls that are coming out. It just was really an extremely exciting togetherness. Family, and there's so many people now that are focusing on that really good feel that I really only think New York has that.
2: That's one New York legend commenting on others. But ESPN Radio's Mark Zeno doesn't want you to compare Brunson to another New York sports icon, Derek Jeter.
9: Now that we've had some separation, stop with Jalen Brunson being equal to Derek Jeter. This is not a disrespect to Jalen Brunson in any size, way, shape, or form. But there's not a single sane, solitary person who picked Anthony Rizzo and said, guess what? Now he's in Michael Jordan's territory because the Cubs won the World Series. Nobody would have made that statement, or any Cub on that team would have ever compared them to Michael Jordan. Yeah. I get how good Jalen Brunson is. I'm not taking anything away from what he means or this title or anything else. The guy will be beloved in New York for the rest of his life, and in eternity he will be beloved in New York. He's not Derek Jeter. Stop it.
2: Debating the levels of the iconic status between New York greats, that'll be a bar table discussion for years to come. But for now, everyone in the city is in on the Knicks, according to Peter Schrager on the Pat McAfee Show.
10: It's moments like this where you see the city all come together. Like, I see the governor and the mayor on the floats. Like, I don't need to see them today. I want to see the non-politics of this whole thing. I want to see everyone together, and that's what this Knicks run was. It was all five boroughs. It was the outer boroughs. It was all races, all ages, all generations, all walks of life, socioeconomic. Everybody was all in on this Knicks run, and it was a really happy, pleasant, amazing month of May in June, and I really think it was because of the New York Knicks. People say hello on the street. People are wearing their Knicks gear. Everyone is embracing everybody. And I gotta say, like, I get overwhelmed with emotion about a few things. New York City is one of them, and the power of sports is the other. And as much as people must hate on New York and don't love the New York sports teams, I get it. It's hard not to appreciate the heart of a champion that this team had coming back the way they did and not being built of five-star recruits and superstars and then finding a way to unite this entire city together. I said it early on with you. I am not a gatekeeper with this team. Like, there's a lot of people who are like, get off the bandwagon. You're a 35-year-old mother who lives out in Armonk, New York. You don't get to post about the Knicks on Instagram now. No, come aboard. Everybody is allowed to come on board, and I love that this team welcomed everybody with open arms.
2: Nobody loves a city the way New Yorkers love New York City. Sports Center All Night, Chris Lewis here on ESPN Radio. World Cup, two of the three countries hosting were in action on Thursday. And we'll highlight Mexico with their 1-0 win over South Korea in Group A. So Mexico with 2 wins, 6 points, they win Group A. It is the fourth time that they've won their group. You got to go back to 1986, 1994, 2002 as the others. Jurgen Klinsmann, ESPN soccer analyst on ESPN FC on their win.
6: Well, I think definitely in the first half, Mexico was going for it. I think Mexico showed a very, very good first half, even if there were no clear chances. But they try to find a space in between the lines. They try to combine. They try to keep the tempo high. This 0-0, obviously, you know, it's not a great result. But it could have been maybe with a little bit more pushing, with a little more aggressiveness going into the final third. They could have been already up a goal. Then they finally score this goal. And then it's a little bit typical. Mexico, or I would say, you know, Central American, is as soon as they score a goal, they're backing off a little bit, you know, and that was my fear that, okay, if they back off now, then South Korea will come back. They will come back. And obviously they have very, very capable players. They have, they have players that can hurt you in any second, and they suddenly got into the game. Then the last half an hour was much, much, much better from South Korea than the first hour. They had their chances. I think the Mexican goalkeeper, fantastic double save there against Joe. That is usually he puts that in. I thought, you know, the subs, the attacking subs from South Korea came a bit too late. You know, bring them in after 60 minutes, 55 minutes, you know, and then go for it. She waited a bit too long there. And I think it's well deserved then for Mexico at the end of the day and for this fantastic crowd.
2: Elsewhere, Canada upends Qatar 6-0 in a blowout. Jonathan David had a hat trick for Team Canada. Here's Klinsmann on Canada.
6: Oh, they were fantastic. Absolutely. Obviously, they enjoyed themselves. And then with the two red cards, okay, at the end, you know, we didn't have a real game anymore. But still, got to give them a lot of compliments. Jesse Mars put together a bunch of guys that really have fun. You know, they enjoy running. They enjoy fighting. They are nasty. They're greedy for goals. And I think, you know, having Jonathan David now back, you know, a lot of discussions about him. How was his season with Juventus? Good, bad, whatever. Holy moly, he scores goals in the World Cup. And then obviously Alfonso Davies is still, you know, they're waiting for him for the right moment to throw him in. And fantastic how they kind of combined the atmosphere. You can see that they are there for each other. They have a great spirit right now. The crowd now goes nuts there too in Canada, which you usually do only for hockey. so it's fantastic, absolutely fantastic, and there's more to come.
2: So that's Canada, and they move into first place in Group B with 4 points. They play Switzerland in a final game of their group stage Wednesday in Vancouver. Now, after a 4-1 win in their opener against Paraguay, the United States squares off against Australia Friday in Seattle, a chance to book their spot in the round of 32. U.S., they'd be winners in Group D with a win and a Paraguay win or draw. U.S., they'll try to do something they haven't done in 96 years. Win consecutive FIFA World Cup games. Here's Taylor Twellman on the Rich Eisen Show.
11: Very repeatable. Now, Australia is going to be a little bit of a different threat. There's two attacking players for Australia that can flat out burn. But on the counter, they're going to be a different threat than Paraguay was. So Tim Ream's going to be tested athletically. This is where Chris Richards and his, I would say, inclusion into the national team and being a real focal point and leader at center back helps them. They're a different type of threat. However, it's a similar type of approach. They're going to make the game very, very disjointed. They're going to have numbers behind the ball. And so you've got to have some ingenuity off the ball. I thought Pulisic was unplayable in the first 45 minutes, and he didn't even need the ball to be the best player on the field in those moments. But Tyler Adams, Weston McKennie, if it's Tillman again, if it's Pepe and Balogun, we don't know how they're going to approach this if Pulisic doesn't play. They've just got to be, I know this is going to sound like an oxymoron, they've got to be very, very patient but chaotic.
2: Well, Pulisic apparently doing much better, but still yet to be determined if he'll play in the game. British correspondent Nigel Seeley, he's confident the U.S. could figure it out, thanks in large part to the home field.
12: The USA were the most impressive team in the tournament. Up until yesterday's second half, they were the most impressive team in the tournament. It doesn't surprise him, actually. I laugh with you, Pat, when we've been on it before and you was going to tell me that you're going to win the World Cup. But you've got the best chance ever. I mean, home advantage in major football tournaments is absolutely massive. Never underestimate home advantage. And I know he hasn't got a lot of credit over his period of time, and he's been in out of love with the American public. But in Pochettino, you have a proper world-class manager and a real world-class manager, a guy who knows how to win things, a guy who's won in World Cups himself as a player for Argentina. He's been in Champions League finals. And for the first time, you have a team of 11 players or 15 players of half your squad who are actually based in European top flight clubs. So you're going to be one of the fittest. You're going to like the conditions. You're going to get, and as the tournament goes on, the momentum behind the US national team is going to be huge. Realistically, I feel quarterfinals minimum for Team USA. They've got to get to the quarter minimum. And I think, And all you need in quarterfinals, one bit of luck, one penalty decision, one VAR, a PK shootout that just goes your favour. And you never know. It could be England v America in New York in the final.
2: Wow. The United States and Australia, they'll go at it 3 p.m. Eastern Friday. And later on Friday, five-time champion Brazil, they'll look to bounce back from their opening draw when they face Haiti. Brazil has not failed to win one of its first two matches of a FIFA World Cup since 1978. A lot at stake in that one. Golden State Valkyries guard Gabby Williams signing a multi-year deal with Unrivaled. Contract will kick in starting the 2027 season to play in the 3-on-3 league. That tips off in January. She's in her first season with Golden State. She signed as a free agent this offseason and averaging a career high 16.3 points per game. As for the WNBA, rivals Caitlin Clark and Angel Reese went at it.
13: Two possession game. A cutting Angel Reese. Oh, she gets it. Took the contact and the moment.
2: That on Amazon Prime. Angel Reese key down the stretch. Dream 108, Fever 101. So the Dream get the win. Clark finishes with 26.7 assists, but Angel Reese in a winning effort. 21 points, 11 boards. Her second career WNBA win against Caitlin Clark. But coming up next, day one at the U.S. Open. 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
14: 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I'm waking up. 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
1: After a weather delay, Shinnecock Hills played more friendly at times on day one of the U.S. Open. Just kind of depends on when you took the course. Wyndham Clark, he reached 6 under par through 16 holes before first round play was suspended. It was a 4-shot lead over 7 players. Rory McIlroy, he shot a first round 69 through strong winds. Tony Kornheiser and Pablo Torre on the takeaways from the first round of the U.S. Open.
2: Pablo, what was your biggest takeaway so far?
3: So I keep it at a pretty top level view, Tony. Unlike you, I was not watching this all day. And so if I'm playing the role of Tony Kornheiser's newspaper editor, I'm saying the people want to know about Rory McIlroy. And it turns out that Shinnecock won. Him versus the course, the winds off of the Atlantic at Shinnecock, they got the best of him towards the end. And so my psychological evaluation of Rory is it's going to be very interesting to see whether the course continues to beat him. And Scottie Scheffler, of course, we know how he feels about the existentialism of winning. But Rory's the guy that I say, Tony, tell me the Rory column that you got on your mind.
2: I'll tell you all about Rory. I just want to explain first that I started watching about 9 in the morning. I probably watched for 5 or 6 hours. And like you, I agree that the course won. And that the weather won. You know, I mean, especially early in the morning, it was like really damp and really windy. There was no sun at all. I think they had to postpone for a little while. I will say this, that what you did not see, because of how tough the course is, what you did not see was birdie runs, like 3 birdies in a row or 4 in 6 holes. Mostly what you saw were great players trying to make par saves. And par saves, a U.S. Open par save, is when you're 30 yards off the green and then you have to get up and down. And Rory had to do that, and Oberg had to do that, and Fleetwood had to do that, and Scheffler had to do it. And to varying degrees they did, and they did not do that. The other thing that struck me right away at about 10 in the morning was everybody was wearing a sweater, okay? I mean, these are the Hamptons. This is a beach resort. This is the middle of June. Everybody was wearing a sweater. Tommy Fleetwood was wearing a cardigan. I haven't seen a golfer in a cardigan for 40 years, but thank God he wasn't wearing the jean jacket that Wilbon wore yesterday.
4: Yeah.
2: And now I will get to Rory. Because, I mean, there is a whole fleet of people that are still on that golf course. So we don't know what the winning score is going to be,
3: right?
2: You know, getting out of today. Pointing, he finished bogey. He was -3. He eagled. He started on the back and then went to the front side. He eagled number 5, which was playing today as the easiest hole on the course. He eagled that to go to -3 and then made a couple of great par saves, but again, finished bogey. But on the eagle, this is important. You don't play golf. You won't be just starstruck.
3: Making my dad proud.
2: He was 194 yards out. 194 out on the second shot. He hit pitching wedge. Are you kidding me? He hit
3: Him winning this? Do you have him winning this, Tony? Are you confident in saying that Rory is going to be the guy that you like?
2: I'm not going to be confident. The hardest thing to do is to win a golf tournament. It's not like tennis where they put one person in front of you. You just have to beat them. But I think Rory will be in it because Rory in the majors in recent years has not necessarily had a great first round. This is a very good first round. That is a hard track. People don't go under par.
1: Yeah, it says U.S. Open, but the feel of at least day one had more of a feel of a British Open than a U.S. Open. We'll see how the weather conditions continue as the weekend moves on. Let's go to today's top sound.
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1: We'll tip things off tonight on the WNBA hardwood. The Dream topped the Fever. A back and forth game in Indy. Thanks to some clutch play late from Angel Reese on Amazon Prime.
6: 2-possession game. A cutting Angel Reese. Oh, she gets it. Took the contact and the moment.
0: Number 4.
1: The Mets and Phillies faced off for the first time this season. And Marcus Semien made sure the Knicks weren't the only team in New York celebrating today. The call on 880 ESPN New York.
6: Swing and a high fly ball deep left center. Crawford going back at the warning track. At the wall, leaps, it's off the wall, and it rolls into center field. 2 runs will score. Semien around second. Dives into third. 2-run triple for
0: 3.
1: Andrew Benintendi put on a grand performance in the White Sox win over the Yanks. ESPN 1000 with the call.
4: They're back in the middle for two. Benintendi with a fly ball out into right. It's a grand slam. And oh, I got a story for you, partner.
7: Wow. Went up there looking for a strike, and he definitely did not miss the fastball right down the middle. Ready to hit, and the Sox once again with a pinch hit home run.
0: Number two.
1: Travis Bazzana goes deep in the seventh to give the Guardians the lead against the Brewers. Tom Hamilton on WTAM 1100.
4: The 1-0. And he drives one to deep right field. Away, back and gone. Into the second deck. A line drive missile. And Travis Bazzana with his fifth Major League home run has put Cleveland on top 3-2.
0: Number one.
1: And our top sound of the night comes from Kansas City. Sal Perez set the record for the most homers ever at Kauffman Stadium. 96.5 The Fan with the historic call.
4: The pitch. Salvi hits it high in the air. Deep down the left field line. Back toward the corner. It's out of here. Sal Perez. Stadium's king. His 137th home run inside Kauffman Stadium. More than anyone in this ballpark's 54-year history.
1: Another wonderful edition of Top Sound. From Top Sound to the top headline-grabbing team in the NFL, the Cowboys. They concluded their three-day mandatory minicamp on Thursday. The big theme was the Dallas Cowboys of all teams were businesslike after a quiet offseason. Dak Prescott, happy to have George Pickens back in the fold.
8: Yeah, I mean, it's great. As you just said, George being here, you feel his energy, you feel his presence. It's in the locker room. Obviously, it's out there on the football field, and just to get back in sync, throwing. Yeah, everything felt good. He looks great. I know he's going to be ready for camp, and the excitement is you can feel it.
1: As for the expectations,
8: yeah, you miss it 2 years. Yeah, it sucks. Definitely, but we're pushing and yeah, that's our goal. That's a minimum. When you have a team like this and they've done everything they have in the offseason, we just said, obviously we got to push and get better on offense, but when we know we're already improving on defense, that's the minimum. It's everybody's goal in here. You know, to hear like Q, say like he's never been to the playoffs, right? Like that's what you want to do it for. And that's where, you know, that's what I told him. I said, I'll get you the playoffs. I'm going to need you to go help us win it.
1: Todd Archer, our NFL Nation reporter on the Cowboys, what the offense has been like.
9: Normal, drama-free. I talked to a number of veterans here during the week about the focus and where things are, and they were glad that it was on football and not on contract statuses and any kind of drama that seems to come the Cowboys' way. Even the George Pickens contract situation kind of seems resolved after the Pro Bowl receiver said he'd play on the tag and he'll be at training camp. Now, a number of the guys that have been around, they know how to block out the noise and deal with those things, including Dak Prescott, and the quarterback said he was happy the attention has been on the field as well. Now, Brian Schottenheimer, he was asked about the quiet offseason, and he smiled a little bit, acting like maybe he didn't want to jinx something, saying you never know what's coming around the corner. But on the field, Schottenheimer was pleased with the work, the implementation of the new defense, the adjustments that they've made on offense, the brotherhood that they're building, how the new players have fit in. And Schottenheimer says by the time the Cowboys get to Oxnard, they'll be ready to go, and he says right now, they're in a good place.
1: Well, the Cowboys, they are second in odds to win the NFC East coming into the season behind the Eagles, followed by Washington and the Giants. Last year, of course, 7-9-1, the Cowboys record, but plenty of reasons to be optimistic that the team can contend once again. Coming up next, Juan Soto takes it to the Phillies again. This is SportsCenter All Night on ESPN Radio.
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9: Coming up on SportsCenter All Night. The Kings of New York return to their castle.
10: We waited without ever knowing if this day would come, and we waited because we knew deep down in our sick, suffering hearts that it would. New York City, this team has done it. The New York Knicks are NBA champions.
9: The U.S. men's national team gears up for their bout against Australia.
11: There's 2 attacking players for Australia that can flat out burn. But on the counter, they're going to be a different threat than Paraguay was. So Tim Ream's going to be tested athletically.
9: The Yankees put their winning streak on the line versus the White Sox.
12: Nothing, nothing. The pitch, and there's a swing and a drive out into right center, and he's done it again. Into the Yankee bullpen, number 20 for Montgomery.
9: Angel Reese and Caitlin Clark face off in Indy.
13: The Australian misses her first shot. Angel Reese going at Hines Allen. Angel strong off the glass for 2 and the foul.
9: Plus updates from across NFL minicamp.
14: I want everybody talking about the Bengals. 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You know, I'm so excited to get started and moving. And I wish we ramped this right into training camp so we can continue to improve.
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15: It was a party Thursday in New York for the basketball team. We'll get to the Knicks celebration later on SportsCenter. But we begin this show with the New York baseball teams taking the diamond. Starting with the Mets, opening up a series on the road against the rival Phillies. Somehow, it's just the first meeting between these teams this season. Aaron Nola on the bump for Philadelphia, and the team had won 6 of his last 7 starts going back to May 4th. But the Mets, Juan Soto, he's been red hot. Coming in, .382 average, 10 walks, and 7 runs batted in during his 10-game on-base streak. Safe to say, he kept it up.
16: Swinging a high fly ball, right center field, pretty deep. Crawford drifting back at the warning track, at the wall. He leaps, it's off the top of the wall, and gone! Second home run of the night for Juan Soto. It's a solo shot, and he gives the Mets a 3-1 lead.
17: And he has just as much of a surprised look on his face than we all do.
15: A solo Soto shot on 880 ESPN New York. That's 30 career multi-home run games for Soto. That passes Ken Griffey Jr. and tied Mel Ott and Ralph Kiner for the 4th most by a player age 27 or younger in Major League Baseball history. Impressive by Soto. But the Phillies

0: club back to tie the game at 3. Game remained tied into the 7th inning.
1: Swing and a high fly ball deep left center. Crawford going back at the warning track. At the wall, leaps, it's off the wall, and it rolls into center field. Two runs will score. Semien around second. Dives into third. Two-run triple for Marcus Semien. And a 6-3 Mets lead in the 7th inning.
0: Oh, the boos are out in Philadelphia, and they remain so with a Mets 6-4 win. Soto, by the way, we mentioned his 2 home runs. He has 18 career home runs at Citizens Bank Park. Remember from his days as a Washington National, now doing the same with the Mets. So a New York Knicks parade and a Mets win. Could the Yankees beat the Sox to make it a banner New York sports day? Well, it wasn't the Red Sox they were facing. Instead, it was the White Sox. And tied at 1 in the 8th, Chicago with the bases loaded.
2: They're back in the middle for 2. Benintendi with a fly ball out into right. It's a grand slam. And oh, I got a story for you, partner.
3: Wow. Went up there looking for a strike, and he definitely did not miss the fastball right down the middle. Ready to hit, and the Sox once again with a pinch hit home run.
0: I think it's a story all White Sox fans love on ESPN 1000. And your final score, 5-1, that grand slam the difference. And Benintendi, that pinch hit grand slam to break the tie in the 8th. His 4th career grand slam and 2nd career pinch hit home run. For the Yankees, their 4-game winning streak, it comes to a close. It is just their 2nd loss in the last 10 games. Ryan McMahon for the Yankees did hit a home run in the 3rd inning. So the White Sox got it done with a big fly with the bases loaded. The storyline in the Guardians-Brewers matchup was the lack of hits with runners on base. The teams combined to go 1-for-24 with runners in scoring position. And finally, some Cleveland success with Parker Messick on the mound.
2: Now the windup and the 1-2. Got him swinging. Parker Messick will finish with 96 pitches today. Gives Cleveland 6 strong innings, striking out 9.
0: Now on WTAM 1100, Messick 6 innings, allowed 2 earned runs, 9 strikeouts. In a game where neither team could get a clutch hit with runners on, it of course was a power shot with the bases empty.
2: The 1-0. And he drives one to deep right field. Away, back and gone. Into the 2nd deck. A line drive missile. And Travis Pisano with his 5th Major League home run has put Cleveland on top 3-2.
0: They would tack on one more. 4-2 final. Guardians top the Brewers. It snaps what was the Brewers' 3-game win streak. And Messick, finally Cleveland wins when he starts. It's their first win in a game that he started since May 24th. But meanwhile, one of the headlines of the sport in the season's first half, it's Milwaukee ace Jacob Mizorowski. In his last start against the Phillies, that legendary 15 strikeout performance, no walks, 74 of his 95 pitches for strikes. It was a 1-hit shutout. One of the best starts you could really have if you line it up. He leads all qualifiers in ERA, whip, opponent's OPS, and strikeout percentage. His advanced numbers, they're in another stratosphere. On Freddie and Harry, ESPN writer Tim Kirchen, he's saying his praises.
4: We've really never seen anybody quite like this guy. Nobody's thrown this hard as a starting pitcher. That's like 26 years. And it's not just that he's 6'7" and he's throwing 104 miles an hour. The ball is coming out of a slightly different arm slot than a lot of other really good pitchers. And it makes it even harder for the hitter to pick it up. And in this era, where guys throw unbelievably hard, their stuff is amazingly good. But not everybody's command is great. This guy's command is great also. His last 8 starts, he's allowed 1 earned run and struck out 80. He is the pitching story of the season, and that is really saying something given what Christopher Sanchez and Paul Skenes and dozens of other guys are doing. This guy's been the most amazing so far.
0: Well, with the amount of velocity Tim mentioned, the natural question is whether his pitch style is sustainable, especially in this era. We've seen a lot of pitchers break down physically.
4: I always worry about guys getting hurt because pitchers get hurt all the time now. And I remember when Mark Pryor came up years and years ago, I had people telling me he has the most perfect delivery that we've seen in a long, long time. Fundamentally perfect. And then he got hurt a lot. So sometimes it doesn't matter if you have perfect mechanics, everything's right. Eventually you're going to get hurt. So I'm going to take the high road and say, this guy is different with his size, arm slot, everything else, and he's going to stay healthy. But anything is possible when you're doing such an unnatural motion of throwing a baseball. Eventually, everybody gets hurt, unless, of course, you're Nolan Ryan, who's the greatest power pitcher of all time. So let's just hope the Miz can stay healthy because he is appointment viewing.
0: Well, the Miz is slated to start Friday's series opener for the Brewers against the first-place Braves. SportsCenter All Night, Chris Lewis here on ESPN Radio. Day 8 of the World Cup. It's the first day of the second stage of group play. And based on the attendance and TV numbers, this tournament has been an absolute hit in the United States in the first week. British correspondent Nigel Seeley, he joined Pat McAfee and expressed the excitement from all over.
5: I think the different part of this one is that it's cost a lot of money for people to come here. So the flight's a lot of money. You've got to commute across a vast country. Your ticket prices are expensive. I think everybody just come with their idea, I'm going to have fun. When you're spending that kind of money, you just want to go and enjoy it, live it. You know, it's a once-in-a-lifetime experience. The American people have been absolutely fantastic. From the moment we landed, even to like the security at the airport, you know, usually those people are quite grumpy and quite miserable, but they were welcoming everybody in. The whole atmosphere, everywhere I've been, has been everybody's embraced this tournament. We were drinking last night with some Croatian fans. They got beat. They were happy. You know, they weren't happy, but they're the better side won. There's no ill feeling. Everybody's enjoying themselves. The colour of the World Cup is just tremendous. The different cultures, everybody embracing it. And I think so far, the American hosts have been amazing. The stadium yesterday is the first time I've been to the Dallas Stadium. Incredible stadium. Absolutely blown away by that. And just from the moment we got here, it's just been, it's ticked every box. And for me, it's definitely been the best major football tournament I've ever been to.
0: Well, nothing like the embrace of having the World Cup on your own turf. And Group B's headline is Canada, and they're playing in Vancouver in their second game. Their opponent, Qatar, absolutely overmatched. After a couple of red cards, including one from a tackle that led to a serious Team Canada injury, Qatar played a large chunk of the game with just 9 players. They fell 6-0 to Canada. So Canada moves into first place in Group B with 4 points. They play Switzerland in the final game Wednesday. That's also in Vancouver. And it's Canada's first World Cup win in their 8th game in the tournament. It's tied for the largest win by a host nation in the World Cup, done 3 times in the past. Again, 6-0 final. Jermaine Jones, ESPN soccer analyst, impressed.
6: Yeah, it was an amazing performance. I think you can say almost every shot on goal was a goal.
7: Yeah.
6: In they were playing attacking football, and I said it before. I like the style how they play because they're not playing like a lot of left to right. It's more like playing forward in full power. You go try to get into the box and see what you get out of it. And today everything actually worked out with the bad side on that they have the player injured. But everything else, I think you have to take the head and say Canada played today against Qatar a really, really good game.
0: My favorite note from Canada, 6 goals in their game. That's more goals than their first 7 World Cup games as a country. It was just 3. So it just goes to show you it was a breakout. The other game in Group B, mentioned Switzerland, they beat Bosnia by the score of 4-1. Johan Monzambi, he scored 2 goals in the 74th and the 90th minute. Let's go to Group A. In Mexico, 1-0 win over South Korea. So Mexico, with the win, they win Group A with 6 points. They get the head-to-head against South Korea. So they win its World Cup group for the 4th time. It's their first time winning 3 consecutive World Cup games. You got to go back to the previous World Cup. Their final game, they did beat Saudi Arabia. So let's get Hercules Gomez's reaction to their win.
7: Yeah, I think the most important thing out of tonight was the result. It wasn't by any stretch of the imagination a very good performance by the Mexican national team. It was a just performance. In the end, it was a goalkeeping error that gives the Mexican national team that goal. But if you look at the overall 90 minutes, the team that was in most control was Mexico. At the end, they gave up one or two chances to the South Korean team. But overall, it was cagey. It was tense. It looked like South Korea was playing for a draw while Mexico was trying to play for the win. I think it was a just result in the end. And Javier Aguirre got exactly what he wanted. This team had been heavily criticized. At halftime, the fans were booing the team. This was a team that coming off of its darkest period in its Mexican history with the player pool that had fired two different coaches in this cycle. In comes El Bombero, the fireman, to rescue the team again, and they win Gold Cup. They win Nations League. And here they are competing against some very good teams up until the lead-up of the World Cup and now getting two straight wins in the World Cup. However you did it, right. Javier Aguirre has to be ecstatic. This is a major, major win. And now you're going into the third game, not really caring about the third game because you're on to the round of 32 against a favorable opponent.
0: Feels like Mexico dealing with the weight of a home World Cup, maybe more than the United States and Canada. They get the win. The other game in Group A, Czechia and South Africa, they finish with a 1-1 draw. After a 4-1 win in its opener against Paraguay, the U.S. squares off against Australia Friday in Seattle. Chance to book its place in the round of 32. The U.S. will win Group D with a win and a Paraguay win or a draw. The U.S. will try to do something it has not done in 96 years. Win consecutive World Cup games. Of course, the question, Christian Pulisic, Team USA manager Mauricio Pochettino, says that the calf injury doing much better, but will be assessed by the medical staff to determine his availability against Australia. Dax McCarty, MLS on Apple TV, soccer analyst, doesn't think it's worth the risk.
8: I don't think they should play him. Coming from a former player, I know that if you don't train all week or if you are in modified training all week, you are not 100%. I would have loved to see Christian Pulisic get in at least a modified training session or more than a modified training session once. A full training session for one day so that you can really try to open up the legs and see how your body feels. If I'm Mauricio Pochettino, I'm being very cautious about Christian Pulisic. He's been traditionally a little bit fragile, and this is a big game against Australia, but you gave yourself a little bit of a cushion by winning the first game as convincingly as you did. If Christian Pulisic is less than 100%, keep him on the bench and only use him if you absolutely need him, but I would much rather have him healthy, fully healthy, going in to the last game against Turkey in the knockout rounds.
0: And that has been your World Cup update brought to you by Gusto. 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Coming up next, Jalen Brunson takes center stage at the parade. 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
1: 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More than a million fans took the streets of New York City to celebrate the Knicks' first title in 53 years. The New York mayor presented the keys to the city to the New York Knicks players, coaches, owners, and staff. Even Spike Lee rode on a float with Jalen Brunson. Spike, he's the super fan. But Coach Mike Brown thanked all the fans.
2: To the most knowledgeable fan base in the whole NBA, your guys' energy when we had our downs was off the charts, and I want to thank you for it. There's nothing better than walking into the iconic building of MSG and getting down night after night after night in front of you guys. You guys made us feel the energy and brought us over the hump when we didn't feel like playing or when our game wasn't at the top. Again, I'd like to thank all the players. I can go down the line with all their accomplishments. They were huge throughout the course of the year. But at the end of the day, I want to thank you guys. Because without you, this wouldn't be possible.
1: Meanwhile, at City Hall, Jalen Brunson, he finally took the opportunity to clap back at some of the people who doubted he could take the Knicks to the promised land.
3: There's a lot of people that have a lot of negative stuff to say. There's a lot of people who have a lot of opinions. But when you prove them wrong, you really don't have to, say shit to them.
1: There you go, Jalen Brunson. The winners get to talk their talk. Mikal Bridges, he brought his dog. Mike Brown saying, who let the dogs out? Tyler Kolek got mistaken for a fan by police that were guarding the floats. Later he tweeted, I'm on the team, I swear. It was a day New Yorkers dreamed about for decades. So, of course, we turn the page. Tony and Pablo Torre on PTI looking ahead to next year's threats to the Knicks.
4: All right, Pablo, what's the biggest threat to the Knicks repeating as champions?
5: It's the guy who owns the team, Tony. And look, I've been trying to work myself out of the heirloom of psychological torment that I've inherited as somebody who grew up rooting for the Knicks. But James Dolan and what he says about the second apron, the onerous and painstaking barrier that the collective bargaining agreement has installed so that it's really hard to keep a whole team together, he's made noises about how he wants to write the biggest check, but he's not going to cross into second apron, which means Mitchell Robinson, Landry Shamet, maybe Jose Alvarado. These fan favorite people in this city might be on the chopping block. And I'm a believer that you spend when you win a title to win another title. If Jim Dolan disagrees, then we're kind of in familiar territory on that front.
4: Can I ask you a direct question? Those three people that you mentioned, if they were not on the Knicks next year, do you think that is the significant factor in the Knicks not repeating? Are they that important? I'm asking that.
5: I think that Alvarado being put right alongside Brunson, especially in the second half of games, really unlocked things against the Spurs. I think Mitchell Robinson against Wembanyama was really important, the offensive rebound. I think Shamet plugging in as a 3-and-D guy, yes, was really important. I think there is this temptation to say, look, the Knicks won in five games, but the near-death experience along the way, all of those guys were necessary. That was my experience. And I think you gotta pay to keep them on the team.
4: Let me just directly deal with this question about the Knicks repeating. Yeah. I don't think the Knicks are going to repeat. Nobody in the NBA repeats. There have been eight straight different champions. The Boston Celtics are going to be better than the Knicks, particularly if they get Giannis. Okay, and that's in the same conference. Oklahoma City is a fine team. Oklahoma City can get back to the finals. And Wembanyama is coming. So I think the other part is the Knicks never repeat. They had two shots at it when I was a kid. They don't repeat. People don't repeat. I think people in New York should be so happy, deliriously happy, that they had this great experience with the Knicks. And I don't think you ought to worry about repeating. I think it's unrealistic repeating on it. I do.
5: Yeah. It, to rephrase what you just said, no one repeats. But yeah, if they have that attitude, I advocate a different, newer attitude, perhaps, for this fair city. But that is it. Your trauma is greater than mine. We are done. Back to you.
4: I love New York.
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6: Another 3-2. And a swing and a fly ball out to left field. Duran going back to the warning track. Turns at the monster. It's high off the wall. Clement around third. He's going to come in to score. Brandon Valenzuela with an RBI double. The Blue Jays cash in after the extra life. And it's 4-3 in the top of the ninth.
1: Sportsnet 590, The Fan, nothing like taking the late lead. Blue Jays 4, Red Sox 3, first series sweep at Fenway Park since 2023. Meanwhile, excellent pitching for the Mariners to blank the Orioles.
7: And the 0-2 on the way to Alonso. Swing and a miss and a sweeper for strike 3. That's strikeout number 9. So 9 strikeouts for Brian Wu this afternoon against Baltimore.
1: Seattle Sports, 7:10 a.m. Woo. Well done. 7 innings, 9 strikeouts. Mariners, 3-0 win over the Orioles. Record-setting home run for Sal Perez against the Cardinals.
8: The pitch. Salvi hits it high in the air. Deep down the left field line. Back toward the corner. It's out of here. Salvador Perez, Kauffman Stadium's king, is 137th home run inside Stadium, more than anyone in this ballpark's 54-year history.
1: Well, the call gave you all the context on 96.5 The Fan. Congratulations to former Idaho Falls Chucker Salvador Perez in the Royals' 14-6 win over the Cardinals. Coming up next, what the U.S. team needs to do to beat Australia. 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
1: Angel Reese in the Dream top Caitlin Clark in the Fever. U.S. men's national team gears up for Friday's second game. Kings of the City, the Knicks celebrate with a New York City parade.
2: It's over! It's over! Knicks fans, this is not a dream! Ended.
3: It's been 53 long years.
4: Words can't describe it.
3: You know, God is good.
4: I'm pinching myself.
2: The Knicks are finally NBA champions once again.
1: 53 years is a long time. So no surprise, over a million is a lot of people to attend the parade in New York. Head coach Mike Brown was one of many speakers at City Hall.
5: I want to thank everybody. I'm proud of everybody for helping accomplish this great feat. The energy today and all around you, New York is off the charts. And I want to thank you all for it. Let's keep this energy going, baby, because this championship is about you guys. This is New York City's championship. Without you, this wouldn't be possible. Let's go one time. Who let the dogs out?
1: In a city so large and a sports scene that's often divided, the Knicks are a rare unifier in New York City. From celebrities to street vendors, from Wall Street to doormen, everyone felt connected to these Knicks. Baseball Hall of Famer and former Yankee Reggie Jackson joined the Rich Eisen Show.
6: I really feel like this environment for the Knicks as what they've done for the city, it's like a neighborhood feel, like you're a New Yorker. And so all New Yorkers are enjoying the success and enjoying the world championship, being down into the canyon and looking up and seeing the building so tall and seeing the confetti come down and the toilet paper rolls that are coming out. It just was really an extremely exciting togetherness. Family, and there's so many people now that are focusing on that really good feel that I really only think New York has that.
1: That's one New York legend commenting on others. But ESPN Radio's Mark Zeno doesn't want you to compare Brunson to another New York sports icon, Derek Jeter.
7: Now that we've had some separation, stop with Jalen Brunson being equal to Derek Jeter. This is not a disrespect to Jalen Brunson in any size, way, shape, or form. But there's not a single sane, solitary person who picked Anthony Rizzo and said, guess what? Now he's in Michael Jordan's territory because the Cubs won the World Series. Nobody would have made that statement, or any Cub on that team would have ever compared them to Michael Jordan. Yeah. I get how good Jalen Brunson is. I'm not taking anything away from what he means or this title or anything else. The guy will be beloved in New York for the rest of his life, and in eternity he will be beloved in New York. He's not Derek Jeter. Stop it.
1: Debating the levels of the iconic status between New York greats, that'll be a bar table discussion for years to come. But for now, everyone in the city is in on the Knicks, according to Peter Schrager on the Pat McAfee Show.
8: It's moments like this where you see the city all come together. Like, I see the governor and the mayor on the floats. Like, I don't need to see them today. I want to see the non-politics of this whole thing. I want to see everyone together, and that's what this Knicks run was. It was all five boroughs. It was the outer boroughs. It was all races, all ages, all generations, all walks of life, socioeconomic. Everybody was all in on this Knicks run, and it was a really happy, pleasant, amazing month of May in June, and I really think it was because of the New York Knicks. People say hello on the street. People are wearing their Knicks gear. Everyone is embracing everybody. And I gotta say, like, I get overwhelmed with emotion about a few things. New York City is one of them, and the power of sports is the other. And as much as people must hate on New York and don't love the New York sports teams, I get it. It's hard not to appreciate the heart of a champion that this team had coming back the way they did and not being built of five-star recruits and superstars and then finding a way to unite this entire city together. I said it early on with you. I am not a gatekeeper with this team. Like, there's a lot of people who are like, get off the bandwagon. You're a 35-year-old mother who lives out in Armonk, New York. You don't get to post about the Knicks on Instagram now. No, come aboard. Everybody is allowed to come on board, and I love that this team welcomed everybody with open arms.
1: Nobody loves a city the way New Yorkers love New York City. Sports Center All Night, Chris Lewis here on ESPN Radio. World Cup, two of the three countries hosting were in action on Thursday. And we'll highlight Mexico with their 1-0 win over South Korea in Group A. So Mexico with 2 wins, 6 points, they win Group A. It is the fourth time that they've won their group. You got to go back to 1986, 1994, 2002 as the others. Jurgen Klinsmann, ESPN soccer analyst on ESPN FC on their win.
9: Well, I think definitely in the first half, Mexico was going for it. I think Mexico showed a very, very good first half, even if there were no clear chances. But they try to find a space in between the lines. They try to combine. They try to keep the tempo high. This 0-0, obviously, you know, it's not a great result. But it could have been maybe with a little bit more pushing, with a little more aggressiveness going into the final third. They could have been already up a goal. Then they finally score this goal. And then it's a little bit typical. Mexico, or I would say, you know, Central American, is as soon as they score a goal, they're backing off a little bit, you know, and there was my fear that, okay, if they back off now, then South Korea will come back. They will come back. And obviously they have very, very capable players. They have, they have players that can hurt you in any second, and they suddenly got into the game. Then the last half an hour was much, much, much better from South Korea than the first hour. They had their chances. I think the Mexican goalkeeper, fantastic double save there against Joe. That is usually he puts that in. I thought, you know, the subs, the attacking subs from South Korea came a bit too late. You know, bring them in after 60 minutes, 55 minutes, you know, and then go for it. She waited a bit too long there. And I think it's well deserved then for Mexico at the end of the day and for this fantastic crowd.
1: Elsewhere, Canada upends Qatar 6-0 in a blowout. Jonathan David had a hat trick for Team Canada. Here's Klinsmann on Canada.
9: Oh, they were fantastic. Absolutely. Obviously, they enjoyed themselves. And then with the two red cards, okay, at the end, you know, we didn't have a real game anymore. But still, got to give them a lot of compliments. Jesse Mars put together a group of a bunch of guys that really have fun. You know, they enjoy running. They enjoy fighting. They are nasty. They're greedy for goals. And I think, you know, having Jonathan David now back, you know, a lot of discussions about him. How was his season with Juventus? Good, bad, whatever. Holy moly, he scores goals in the World Cup. And then obviously, Alfonso Davies is still, you know, they're waiting for him for the right moment to throw him in. And, fantastic, how they kind of combined the atmosphere. You can see that they are there for each other. They have a great spirit right now. The crowd now goes nuts there too in Canada, but you usually do only for hockey. So it's fantastic. Absolutely fantastic. And there's more to come.
1: So that's Canada, and they move into first place in Group B with 4 points. They play Switzerland in a final game of their group stage Wednesday in Vancouver. Now, after a 4-1 win in their opener against Paraguay, the United States squares off against Australia Friday in Seattle, a chance to book their spot in the round of 32. U.S., they'd be winners in Group D with a win and a Paraguay win or draw. U.S., they'll try to do something they haven't done in 96 years. Win consecutive FIFA World Cup games. Here's Taylor Twellman on the Rich Eisen Show.
10: Very repeatable. Now, Australia is going to be a little bit of a different threat. There's two attacking players for Australia that can flat out burn. But on the counter, they're going to be a different threat than Paraguay was. So Tim Ream's going to be tested athletically. This is where Chris Richards and his, I would say, inclusion into the national team and being a real focal point and leader at center back helps them. They're a different type of threat. However, it's a similar type of approach. They're going to make the game very, very disjointed. They're going to have numbers behind the ball. And so you've got to have some ingenuity off the ball. I thought Pulisic was unplayable in the first 45 minutes, and he didn't even need the ball to be the best player on the field in those moments. But Tyler Adams, Weston McKennie, if it's Tillman again, if it's Pepe and Balogun, we don't know how they're going to approach this if Pulisic doesn't play. They've just got to be, I know this is going to sound like an oxymoron, they've got to be very, very patient but chaotic.
1: Well, Pulisic apparently doing much better, but still yet to be determined if he'll play in the game. British correspondent Nigel Seeley, he's confident the U.S. could figure it out, thanks in large part to the home field.
11: The USA were the most impressive team in the tournament. Up until yesterday's second half, they were the most impressive team in the tournament. It doesn't surprise him, actually. I laugh with you, Pat, when we've been on here before and you're going to tell me that you're going to win the World Cup. But you've got the best chance ever. I mean, home advantage in major football tournaments is absolutely massive. Never underestimate home advantage. And I know he hasn't got a lot of credit over his period of time, and he's been in out of love with the American public. But in Pochettino, you have a proper world-class manager and a real world-class manager, a guy who knows how to win things, a guy who's been in World Cups himself as a player for Argentina. He's been in Champions League finals. And for the first time, you have a team of 11 players or 15 players of your squad who are actually based in European top flight clubs. So you're going to be one of the fittest. You're going to like the conditions. You're going to get, and as the tournament goes on, the momentum behind the US national team is going to be huge. Realistically, I feel quarterfinals minimum for Team USA. They've got to get to the quarter minimum. And I think, And all you need in them quarterfinals, one bit of luck, one penalty decision, one VAR, a PK shootout that just goes your favour. And you never know. It could be England v America in New York in the final.
1: Wow. The United States and Australia, they'll go at it 3 p.m. Eastern Friday. And later on Friday, five-time champion Brazil, they'll look to bounce back from their opening draw when they face Haiti. Brazil has not failed to win one of its first two matches of a FIFA World Cup since 1978. A lot at stake in that one. Golden State Valkyries guard Gabby Williams signing a multi-year deal with Unrivaled. Contract will kick in starting the 2027 season to play in the 3-on-3 league. That tips off in January. She's in her first season with Golden State. She signed as a free agent this offseason and averaging a career high 16.3 points per game. As for the WNBA, rivals Caitlin Clark and Angel Reese went at it.
12: Two possession game. A cutting Angel Reese. Oh, she gets it. Took the contact and the moment.
1: That on Amazon Prime. Angel Reese key down the stretch. Dream 108, Fever 101. So the Dream get the win. Clark finishes with 26.7 assists, but Angel Reese in a winning effort. 21 points, 11 boards. Her second career WNBA win against Caitlin Clark. But coming up next, day one at the U.S. Open. 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
1: After a weather delay, Shinnecock Hills played more friendly at times on day one of the U.S. Open. This kind of depends on when you took the course. Wyndham Clark, he reached 6 under par through 16 holes before first-round play was suspended. It was a four-shot lead over seven players. Rory McIlroy, he shot a first-round 69 through strong winds. Tony Kornheiser and Pablo Torre on the takeaways from the first round of the U.S. Open.
2: Pablo, what was your biggest takeaway so far?
3: So I keep it at a pretty top-level view, Tony. Unlike you, I was not watching this all day. And so if I'm playing the role of Tony Kornheiser's newspaper editor, I'm saying the people want to know about Rory McIlroy. And it turns out that Shinnecock won. Him versus the course, the winds off of the Atlantic at Shinnecock, they got the best of him towards the end. And so my psychological evaluation of Rory is it's going to be very interesting to see whether the course continues to beat him. And Scottie Scheffler, of course, we know how he feels about the existentialism of winning. But Rory's the guy that I say, Tony, tell me the Rory column that you got on your mind.
2: I'll tell you all about Rory. I just want to explain first that I started watching about 9 in the morning. I probably watched for 5 or 6 hours. And like you, I agree that the course won. And that the weather won. You know, I mean, especially early in the morning, it was like really damp and really windy. There was no sun at all. I think they had to postpone for a little while. I will say this, that what you did not see, because of how tough the course is, what you did not see was birdie runs, like 3 birdies in a row or 4 in 6 holes. Mostly what you saw were great players trying to make par saves. And par saves, a U.S. Open par save, is when you're 30 yards off the green and then you have to get up and down. And Rory had to do that, and Oberg had to do that, and Fleetwood had to do that, and Scheffler had to do it. And to varying degrees they did, and they did not do that. The other thing that struck me right away at about 10 in the morning was everybody was wearing a sweater, okay? I mean, these are the Hamptons. This is a beach resort. This is the middle of June. Everybody was wearing a sweater. Tommy Fleetwood was wearing a cardigan. I haven't seen a golfer in a cardigan for 40 years, but thank God he wasn't wearing the jean jacket that Wilbon wore yesterday.
3: Yeah.
2: And now I will get to Rory. Because, I mean, there is a whole fleet of people that are still on that golf course. So we don't know what the winning score is going to be,
3: right?
2: You know, getting out of today. Pointing, he finished bogey. He was -3. He eagled. He started on the back and then went to the front side. He eagled number 5, which was playing today as the easiest hole on the course. He eagled that to go to -3 and then made a couple of great par saves, but again, finished bogey. But on the eagle, this is important. You don't play golf. You won't be just starstruck.
3: Making my dad proud.
2: He was 194 yards out. 194 out on the second shot. He hit pitching wedge. Are you kidding me? He hit pitching wedge.
3: And
2: he hit it to 8 feet.
3: Do you have him winning this? Do you have him winning this, Tony? Are you confident in saying that Rory's going to be the guy that you like?
2: I'm not going to be confident. The hardest thing to do is to win a golf tournament. It's not like tennis where they put one person in front of you. You just have to beat them. But I think Rory will be in it because Rory in the majors in recent years has not necessarily had a great first round. This is a very good first round. That is a hard track. People don't go under par.
1: Yeah, it says U.S. Open, but the feel of at least day one had more of a feel of a British Open than a U.S. Open. We'll see how the weather conditions continue as the weekend moves on. Let's go to today's top sound.
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1: We'll tip things off tonight on the WNBA hardwood. The Dream topped the Fever. A back and forth game in Indy. Thanks to some clutch play late from Angel Reese on Amazon Prime.
5: 2-possession game. A cutting Angel Reese. Oh, she gets it. Took the contact and the moment.
0: Number 4.
1: The Mets and Phillies faced off for the first time this season. And Marcus Semien made sure the Knicks weren't the only team in New York celebrating today. The call on 880 ESPN New York.
5: Swinging a high fly ball deep left center. Crawford going back at the warning track. At the wall, leaps, it's off the wall, and it rolls into center field. 2 runs will score. Semien around second. Dives into third. 2-run triple for
0: number three.
1: Andrew Benintendi put on a grand performance in the White Sox win over the Yanks. ESPN 1000 with the call.
5: They're back in the middle for two. Benintendi with a fly ball out into right. It's a grand slam. And oh, I got a story for you, partner.
6: Wow. Went up there looking for a strike, and he definitely did not miss the fastball right down the middle. Ready to hit, and the Sox once again with a pinch hit home run.
0: Number two.
1: Travis Bazzana goes deep in the seventh to give the Guardians the lead against the Brewers. Tom Hamilton on WTAM 1100.
5: The 1-0. And he drives one to deep right field. Away, back and gone. Into the second deck. A line drive missile. And Travis Bazzana with his fifth Major League home run has put Cleveland on top 3-2.
0: Number one.
1: And our top sound of the night comes from Kansas City. Sal Perez set the record for the most homers ever at Kauffman Stadium. 96.5 The Fan with the historic call.
5: The pitch. Salvi hits it high in the air. Deep down the left field line. Track toward the corner. It's out of here. Salvador Perez. Stadium's king, his 137th home run inside Kauffman Stadium, more than anyone in this ballpark's 54-year history.
1: Another wonderful edition of Top Sound. From Top Sound to the top headline-grabbing team in the NFL, the Cowboys, they concluded their three-day mandatory minicamp on Thursday. The big theme was the Dallas Cowboys of all teams were businesslike after a quiet offseason. Dak Prescott, happy to have George Pickens back in the fold.
7: Yeah, I mean, it's great. As you just said, George being here, you feel his energy, you feel his presence. It's in the locker room. Obviously, it's out there on the football field, and just to get back in sync throwing. Yeah, everything felt good. He looks great. I know he's going to be ready for camp, and the excitement is you can feel it.
1: As for the expectations,
7: yeah, you miss it 2 years. Yeah, it sucks. Definitely, but we're pushing, and yeah, that's our goal. That's a minimum. When you have a team like this and they've done everything they have in the offseason, we just said, obviously we got to push and get better on offense, but when we know we're already improving on defense, that's the minimum. It's everybody's goal in here. You know, to hear like Q, say like he's never been to the playoffs, right? Like that's what you want to do it for. And that's where, you know, that's what I told him. I said, I'll get you the playoffs. I'm going to need you to go help us win it.
1: Todd Archer, our NFL Nation reporter on the Cowboys, what the offense has been like.
8: Normal, drama-free. I talked to a number of veterans here during the week about the focus and where things are, and they were glad that it was on football and not on contract statuses and any kind of drama that seems to come the Cowboys' way. Even the George Pickens contract situation kind of seems resolved after the Pro Bowl receiver said he'd play on the tag and he'll be at training camp. Now, a number of the guys that have been around, they know how to block out the noise and deal with those things, including Dak Prescott, and the quarterback said he was happy the attention has been on the field as well. Now, Brian Schottenheimer, he was asked about the quiet offseason, and he smiled a little bit, acting like maybe he didn't want to jinx something, saying you never know what's coming around the corner. But on the field, Schottenheimer was pleased with the work, the implementation of the new defense, the adjustments that they've made on offense, the brotherhood that they're building, how the new players have fit in. And Schottenheimer says by the time the Cowboys get to Oxnard, they'll be ready to go, and he says right now they're in a good place.
1: Well, the Cowboys, they are second in odds to win the NFC East coming into the season behind the Eagles, followed by Washington and the Giants. Last year, of course, 7-9-1, the Cowboys record, but plenty of reasons to be optimistic that the team can contend once again. Coming up next, Juan Soto takes it to the Phillies again. 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
8: Center all night. The Kings of New York return to their castle.
9: We waited without ever knowing if this day would come, and we waited because we knew deep down in our sick, suffering hearts that it would. New York City, this team has done it. The New York Knicks are NBA champions.
8: The U.S. men's national team gears up for their bout against Australia.
10: There's two attacking players for Australia that can flat out burn. But on the counter, they're going to be a different threat than Paraguay was. So Tim Ream's going to be tested athletically.
8: The Yankees put their winning streak on the line versus the White Sox.
11: Nothing, nothing. The pitch, and there's a swing and a drive out into right center, and he's done it again. Into the Yankee bullpen. Number 20 for Montgomery.
8: Angel Reese and Caitlin Clark face off in Indy.
12: The Australian misses her first shot. Angel Reese going at Hines Allen. Angel strong off the glass for two and the foul.
8: Plus updates from across NFL minicamp.
13: I want everybody talking about the Bengals. I want everybody talking about what I'm saying in my press conference. 2019 season at LSU, you know, I feel very similarly about this team. You know, I'm so excited to get started and get moving, and I wish we ramped this right into training camp so we can continue to improve.
8: From the worldwide headquarters of ESPN, this is SportsCenter All Night on ESPN Radio and on the ESPN app. Now, here's Chris Lewis.
14: It was a party Thursday in New York for the basketball team. We'll get to the Knicks celebration later on SportsCenter. But we begin this show with the New York baseball teams taking a diamond. Starting with the Mets, opening up a series on the road against the rival Phillies. Somehow, it's just the first meeting between these teams this season. Aaron Nola on the bump for Philadelphia, and the team had won six of his last seven starts going back to May 4th. But the Mets, Juan Soto, he's been red hot. Coming in, 382 average, 10 walks, and 7 runs batted in during his 10-game on-base streak. Safe to say, he kept it up.
15: Swinging a high fly ball, right center field, pretty deep. Crawford drifting back at the warning track, at the wall, he leaps, it's off the top of the wall, and gone! Second home run of the night for Juan Soto. It's a solo shot, and he gives the Mets a 3-1 lead.
16: And he has just as much of a surprised look on his face than we all do.

0: solo Soto shot on 880 ESPN New York. That's 30 career multi-home run games for Soto. That passes Ken Griffey Jr. and tied Mellott and Ralph Kiner for the fourth most by a player age 27 or younger in Major League Baseball history. Impressive by Soto. But the Phillies clawed back to tie the game at 3. Game remained tied into the 7th inning.
1: Swing and a high fly ball deep left center. Crawford going back at the warning track. At the wall, leaps, it's off the wall, and it rolls into center field. Two runs will score. Simeon around second. Dives into third. Two-run triple for Marcus Simeon. And a 6-3 Mets lead in the 7th inning.
0: Oh, the boos are out in Philadelphia, and they remain so with a Mets 6-4 win. Soto, by the way, we mentioned his 2 home runs. He has 18 career home runs at Citizens Bank Park. Remember from his days as a Washington National, now doing the same with the Mets. So a New York Knicks parade and a Mets win. Could the Yankees beat the Sox to make it a banner New York sports day? Well, it wasn't the Red Sox they were facing. Instead, it was the White Sox. And tied at 1 in the 8th, Chicago with the bases loaded.
2: They're back in the middle for 2. Benintendi with a fly ball out into right. It's a grand slam. And oh, I got a story for you, partner.
3: Wow. Went up there looking for a strike, and he definitely did not miss the fastball right down the middle. Ready to hit, and the Sox once again with a pinch hit home run.
0: I think it's a story all White Sox fans love on ESPN 1000. And your final score, 5-1, that grand slam the difference. And Benintendi, that pinch hit grand slam to break the tie in the 8th, his 4th career grand slam and 2nd career pinch hit home run. For the Yankees, their 4-game winning streak, it comes to a close. It is just their 2nd loss in the last 10 games. Ryan McMahon for the Yankees did hit a home run in the 3rd inning. So the White Sox got it done with a big fly with the bases loaded. The storyline in the Guardians-Brewers matchup was the lack of hits with runners on base. The teams combined to go 1-for-24 with runners in scoring position. And finally, some Cleveland success with Parker Messick on the mound.
2: Now the windup and the 1-2. Got him swinging. Parker Messick will finish with 96 pitches today. Gives Cleveland 6 strong innings, striking out 9.
0: Now on WTAM 1100, Messick 6 innings, allowed 2 earned runs, 9 strikeouts. In a game where neither team could get a clutch hit with runners on, it of course was a power shot with the bases empty.
2: The 1-0. And he drives one to deep right field. Away, back and gone. Into the second deck. A line drive missile. And Travis Pizzano with his 5th Major League home run has put Cleveland on top 3-2.
0: They would tack on one more, 4-2 final. Guardians top the Brewers. It snaps what was the Brewers' 3-game win streak. And Messick, finally Cleveland wins when he starts. It's their first win in a game that he started since May 24th. But meanwhile, one of the headlines of the sport in the season's first half, it's Milwaukee ace Jacob Mizorowski. In his last start against the Phillies, that legendary 15 strikeout performance, no walks, 74 of his 95 pitches for strikes. It was a one-hit shut out. One of the best starts you could really have if you line it up. He leads all qualifiers in ERA, whip, opponent's OPS, and strikeout percentage. His advanced numbers, they're in another stratosphere. On Freddie and Harry, ESPN writer Tim Kirchen, he's saying his praises.
4: We've really never seen anybody quite like this guy. Nobody's thrown this hard as a starting pitcher. That's like 26 years. And it's not just that he's 6'7" and he's throwing 104 miles an hour. The ball is coming out of a slightly different arm slot than a lot of other really good pitchers. And it makes it even harder for the hitter to pick it up. And in this era, where guys throw unbelievably hard, their stuff is amazingly good. But not everybody's command is great. This guy's command is great also. His last 8 starts, he's allowed 1 earned run and struck out 80. He is the pitching story of the season, and that is really saying something given what Christopher Sanchez and Paul Skenes and dozens of other guys are doing. This guy's been the most amazing so far.
0: Well, with the amount of velocity Tim mentioned, the natural question is whether his pitch style is sustainable, especially in this era. We've seen a lot of pitchers break down physically.
4: I always worry about guys getting hurt because pitchers get hurt all the time now. And I remember when Mark Pryor came up years and years ago, I had people telling me he has the most perfect delivery that we've seen in a long, long time. Fundamentally perfect. And then he got hurt a lot. So sometimes it doesn't matter if you have perfect mechanics, everything's right. Eventually you're going to get hurt. So I'm going to take the high road and say, this guy is different with his size, arm slot, everything else, and he's going to stay healthy. But anything is possible when you're doing such an unnatural motion of throwing a baseball. Eventually, everybody gets hurt, unless, of course, you're Nolan Ryan, who's the greatest power pitcher of all time. So let's just hope the Miz can stay healthy because he is appointment viewing.
0: Well, the Miz is slated to start Friday's series opener for the Brewers against the first-place Braves. SportsCenter All Night, Chris Lewis here on ESPN Radio. Day 8 of the World Cup. It's the first day of the second stage of group play. And based on the attendance and TV numbers, this tournament has been an absolute hit in the United States in the first week. British correspondent Nigel Seeley, he joined Pat McAfee and expressed the excitement from all over.
5: I think the different part of this one is that it's cost a lot of money for people to come here. So the flight's a lot of money. You've got to commute across a vast country. The ticket prices are expensive. I think everybody's just come with the idea, I'm going to have fun. When you're spending that kind of money, you just want to go and enjoy it, live it. You know, it's a once-in-a-lifetime experience. The American people have been absolutely fantastic. From the moment we landed, even to like the security at the airport, you know, usually those people are quite grumpy and quite miserable, but they were welcoming everybody in. The whole atmosphere, everywhere I've been, has been everybody's embraced this tournament. We were drinking last night with some Croatian fans. They got beat. They were happy. You know, they weren't happy, but they the better side won. There's no ill feeling. Everybody's enjoying themselves. The colour of the World Cup is just tremendous. The different cultures, everybody embracing it. And I think so far, the American hosts have been amazing. The stadium yesterday, it's the first time I've been to the Dallas Stadium. Incredible stadium. Absolutely blown away by that. And just from the moment we got here, it's just been, it's ticked every box. And for me, it's definitely been the best major football tournament I've ever been to.
0: Nothing like the embrace of having the World Cup on your own turf. And Group B's headline is Canada, and they're playing in Vancouver in their second game. Their opponent, Qatar, absolutely overmatched. After a couple of red cards, including one from a tackle that led to a serious Team Canada injury, Qatar played a large chunk of the game with just 9 players. They fell 6-0 to Canada. So Canada moves into first place in Group B with 4 points. They play Switzerland in the final game Wednesday. That's also in Vancouver. And it's Canada's first World Cup win in their 8th game in the tournament. It's tied for the largest win by a host nation in the World Cup, done 3 times in the past, again, 6-0 final. Jermaine Jones, ESPN soccer analyst, impressed.
6: Yeah, it was an amazing performance. I think you can say almost every shot on goal was a goal.
7: Yeah.
6: And they were playing attacking football, and I said it before. I like the style how they play because they're not playing like a lot of left to right. It's more like playing forward in full power. You go try to get into the box and see what you get out of it. And today everything actually worked out with the bad side and that they have the player injured. But everything else, I think you have to take the head and say Canada played today against Qatar, a really, really good game.
0: My favorite note from Canada, 6 goals in their game. That's more goals than their first 7 World Cup games as a country. It was just 3, so it just goes to show you it was a breakout. The other game in Group B, mentioned Switzerland, they beat Bosnia by the score of 4-1. Johan Monzambi, he scored 2 goals in the 74th and the 90th minute. Let's go to Group A. In Mexico, 1-0 win over South Korea. So Mexico, with the win, they win Group A with 6 points. They get the head-to-head against South Korea. So they win its World Cup group for the 4th time. It's their first time winning 3 consecutive World Cup games. You got to go back to the previous World Cup. Their final game, they did beat Saudi Arabia. So let's get Hercules Gomez's reaction to their win.
7: Yeah, I think the most important thing out of tonight was the result. It wasn't by any stretch of the imagination a very good performance by the Mexican national team. It was a just performance. In the end, it was a goalkeeping error that gives the Mexican national team that goal. But if you look at the overall 90 minutes, the team that was in most control was Mexico. At the end, they gave up one or two chances to the South Korean team. But overall, it was cagey. It was tense. It looked like South Korea was playing for a draw while Mexico was trying to play for the win. I think it was a just result in the end. And Javier Aguirre got exactly what he wanted. This team had been heavily criticized. At halftime, the fans were booing the team. This was a team that coming off of its darkest period in its Mexican history with the player pool that had fired two different coaches in this cycle. In comes El Bombero, the fireman, to rescue the team again, and they win Gold Cup. They win Nations League. And here they are competing against some very good teams up until the lead up to the World Cup and now getting two straight wins in the World Cup. However you did it, Javier Aguirre has to be ecstatic. This is a major, major win. And now you're going into the third game, not really caring about the third game because you're on to the round of 32 against a favorable opponent.
0: Feels like Mexico dealing with the weight of a home World Cup, maybe more than the United States and Canada. They get the win. The other game in Group A, Czechia and South Africa, they finish with a 1-1 draw. After a 4-1 win in its opener against Paraguay, the U.S. squares off against Australia Friday in Seattle. Chance to book its place in the round of 32. The U.S. will win Group D with a win and a Paraguay win or a draw. The U.S. will try to do something it has not done in 96 years. Win consecutive World Cup games. Of course, the question, Christian Pulisic, Team USA manager Mauricio Pochettino says that the calf injury doing much better, but will be assessed by the medical staff to determine his availability against Australia. Dax McCarty, MLS on Apple TV, soccer analyst, doesn't think it's worth the risk.
8: I don't think they should play him. Coming from a former player, I know that if you don't train all week or if you are in modified training all week, you are not 100%. I would have loved to see Christian Pulisic get in at least a modified training session or more than a modified training session once. A full training session for one day so that you can really try to open up the legs and see how your body feels. If I'm Mauricio Pochettino, I'm being very cautious about Christian Pulisic. He's been traditionally a little bit fragile, and this is a big game against Australia, but you gave yourself a little bit of a cushion by winning the first game as convincingly as you did. If Christian Pulisic is less than 100%, keep him on the bench and only use him if you absolutely need him, but I would much rather have him healthy, fully healthy, going in to the last game against Turkey A in the knockout rounds.
0: And that has been your World Cup update brought to you by Gusto. 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Coming up next, Jalen Brunson takes center stage at the parade. 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
1: 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More than a million fans took the streets of New York City to celebrate the Knicks' first title in 53 years. The New York mayor presented the keys to the city to the New York Knicks players, coaches, owners, and staff. Even Spike Lee rode on a float with Jalen Brunson. Spike, he's the super fan, but Coach Mike Brown thanked all the fans.
2: To the most knowledgeable fan base in the whole NBA, your guys' energy when we had our downs was off the charts, and I want to thank you for it. There's nothing better than walking into the iconic building of MSG and getting down night after night after night in front of you guys. You guys made us feel the energy and brought us over the hump when we didn't feel like playing or when our game wasn't at the top. Again, I'd like to thank all the players. I can go down the line with all their accomplishments. They were huge throughout the course of the year. But at the end of the day, I want to thank you guys. Because without you, this wouldn't be possible.
1: Meanwhile, at City Hall, Jalen Brunson, he finally took the opportunity to clap back at some of the people who doubted he could take the Knicks to the promised land.
3: There's a lot of people that have a lot of negative stuff to say. There's a lot of people who have a lot of opinions. But when you prove them wrong, you don't have to say to them.
1: There you go, Jalen Brunson. The winners get to talk their talk. Mikal Bridges, he brought his dog. Mike Brown saying, who let the dogs out? Tyler Kolek got mistaken for a fan by police that were guarding the floats. Later he tweeted, I'm on the team, I swear. It was a day New Yorkers dreamed about for decades. So, of course, we turn the page with Tony and Pablo Torre on PTI looking ahead to next year's threats to the Knicks.
4: Hi, Pablo. What's the biggest threat to the Knicks repeating as champions?
5: It's the guy who owns the team, Tony. And look, I have been trying to work myself out of the heirloom of psychological torment that I've inherited as somebody who grew up rooting for the Knicks. But James Dolan and what he says about the second apron, the onerous and painstaking barrier that the collective bargaining agreement has installed so that it's really hard to keep a whole team together, he's made noises about how he wants to write the biggest check, but he's not going to cross into second apron, which means Mitchell Robinson, Landry Shamet, maybe Jose Alvarado. These fan favorite people in this city might be on the chopping block. And I'm a believer that you spend when you win a title to win another title. If Jim Dolan disagrees, then we're kind of in familiar territory on that front.
4: Can I ask you a direct question? Those three people that you mentioned, if they were not on the Knicks next year, do you think that is the significant factor in the Knicks not repeating? Are they that important? I'm asking that.
5: I think that Alvarado being put right alongside Brunson, especially in the second half of games, really unlocked things against the Spurs. I think Mitchell Robinson against Wembanyama was really important, the offensive rebound. I think Shamet plugging in as a 3-and-D guy, yes, was really important. I think there is this temptation to say, look, the Knicks won in 5 games, but the near-death experience along the way, all of those guys were necessary. That was my experience, and I think you got to pay to keep them on the team.
4: Yeah, let me just directly deal with this question about the Knicks repeating. Yeah. I don't think the Knicks are going to repeat. Nobody in the NBA repeats. There have been 8 straight different champions. The Boston Celtics are going to be better than the Knicks, particularly if they get Giannis. Okay, and that's in the same conference. Oklahoma City is a fine team. Oklahoma City can get back to the finals. And Wembanyama is coming. So I think the other part is the Knicks never repeat. They had 2 shots at it when I was a kid. They don't repeat. People don't repeat. I think people in New York should be so happy, deliriously happy, that they had this great experience with the Knicks, and I don't think you ought to worry about repeating. I think it's unrealistic repeating on it. I do.
5: Yeah. To rephrase what you just said, no one repeats, but yeah, if they have that attitude, I advocate a different, newer attitude, perhaps, for this fair city. But that is it. Your trauma is greater than mine. We are done. Back to you.
4: I love New York.
1: 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To Major League Baseball, where the Blue Jays continue to have success over the Red Sox.
6: Another 3-2. And a swing and a fly ball out to left field. Duran going back to the warning track. Turns at the monster. It's high off the wall. Clement around third. He's going to come in to score. Brandon Valenzuela with an RBI double. The Blue Jays cash in after the extra life. And it's 4-3 in the top of the ninth.
1: Sportsnet 590, The Fan. Nothing like taking the late lead. Blue Jays 4, Red Sox 3. First series sweep at Fenway Park since 2023. Meanwhile, excellent pitching for the Mariners to blank the Orioles.
7: And the 0-2 on the way to Alonso. Swing and a miss and a sweeper for strike three. That's strikeout number 9. So 9 strikeouts for Brian Wu this afternoon against Baltimore.
1: Seattle Sports, 710 a.m. Wu, well done. 7 innings, 9 strikeouts. Mariners, 3-0 win over the Orioles. Record-setting home run for Sal Perez against the Cardinals.
8: The pitch. Salvi hits it high in the air, deep down the left field line, back toward the corner. It's out of here. Salvador Perez, Kauffman Stadium's king, is 137th home run inside Kauffman Stadium. More than anyone in this ballpark's 54-year history.
1: Well, the call gave you all the context on 96.5 The Fan. Congratulations to former Idaho Falls Chucker Salvador Perez in the Royals' 14-6 win over the Cardinals. Coming up next, what the U.S. team needs to do to beat Australia. This is SportsCenter All Night on ESPN Radio.
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1: Angel Reese of the Dream topped Caitlin Clark in the Fever. U.S. men's national team gears up for Friday's second game. Kings of the City. The Knicks celebrate with a New York City parade.
2: It's over. It's over. Knicks fans, this is not a dream.
3: It's been 53 long years.
4: Words can't describe it.
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2: The Knicks are finally NBA champions once again.
1: 53 years is a long time. So no surprise, over a million is a lot of people to attend the parade in New York. Head coach Mike Brown was one of many speakers at City Hall.
6: I want to thank everybody. I'm proud of everybody for helping accomplish this great feat. The energy today and all around you, New York is off the charts. And I want to thank you all for it. Let's keep this energy going, baby, because this championship is about you guys. This is New York City championship. Without you, this wouldn't be possible. Let's go one time. Who let the dogs out? Who let the dogs out? I love you, New York!
1: In a city so large, in a sports city that's often divided, the Knicks, a rare unifier in New York City. From celebrities to street vendors, from Wall Street to doormen, everyone felt connected to these Knicks. Baseball Hall of Famer and former Yankee Reggie Jackson joined the Rich Eisen Show.
7: I really feel like this environment for the Knicks, as what they've done for the city, it's like a neighborhood feel, like you're a New Yorker. And so all New Yorkers are enjoying the success and enjoying the world championship, being down into the canyon and looking up and seeing the building so tall and seeing the confetti come down and the toilet paper rolls that are coming out. It just was really an extremely exciting togetherness. Family, and there's so many people now that are focusing on that really good feel that I really only think New York has that.
1: That's one New York legend commenting on others. But ESPN Radio's Mark Zeno doesn't want you to compare Brunson to another New York sports icon, Derek Jeter.
8: Now that we've had some separation, stop with Jalen Brunson being equal to Derek Jeter. This is not a disrespect to Jalen Brunson in any size, way, shape, or form. But there's not a single sane, solitary person who picked Anthony Rizzo and said, guess what? Now he's in Michael Jordan's territory because the Cubs won the World Series. Nobody would have made that statement, or any Cub on that team would have ever compared them to Michael Jordan. Yeah. I get how good Jalen Brunson is. I'm not taking anything away from what he means or this title or anything else. The guy will be beloved in New York for the rest of his life, and in eternity he will be beloved in New York. He's not Derek Jeter. Stop it.
1: Debating the levels of the iconic status between New York greats, that'll be a bar table discussion for years to come. But for now, everyone in the city is in on the Knicks, according to Peter Schrager on the Pat McAfee Show.
9: It's moments like this where you see the city all come together. Like, I see the governor and the mayor on the floats. Like, I don't need to see them today. I want to see the non-politics of this whole thing. I want to see everyone together, and that's what this Knicks run was. It was all five boroughs. It was the outer boroughs. It was all races, all ages, all generations, all walks of life, socioeconomic. Everybody was all in on this Knicks run, and it was a really happy, pleasant, amazing month of May in June, and I really think it was because of the New York Knicks. People say hello on the street. People are wearing their Knicks gear. Everyone is embracing everybody. And I gotta say, like, I get overwhelmed with emotion about a few things. New York City is one of them, and the power of sports is the other. And as much as people must hate on New York and don't love the New York sports teams, I get it. It's hard not to appreciate the heart of a champion that this team had coming back the way they did and not being built of five-star recruits and superstars and then finding a way to unite this entire city together. I said it early on with you. I am not a gatekeeper with this team. Like, there's a lot of people who are like, get off the bandwagon. You're a 35-year-old mother who lives out in Armonk, New York. You don't get to post about the Knicks on Instagram now. No, come aboard. Everybody is allowed to come on board, and I love that this team welcomed everybody with open arms.
1: Nobody loves a city the way New Yorkers love New York City. Sports Center All Night, Chris Lewis here on ESPN Radio. World Cup, two of the three countries hosting were in action on Thursday. And we'll highlight Mexico with their 1-0 win over South Korea in Group A. So Mexico with 2 wins, 6 points, they win Group A. It is the fourth time that they've won their group. You got to go back to 1986, 1994, 2002 as the others. Jurgen Klinsmann, ESPN soccer analyst on ESPN FC on their win.
5: Well, I think definitely in the first half, Mexico was going for it. I think Mexico showed a very, very good first half, even if there were no clear chances. But they try to find a space in between the lines. They try to combine. They try to keep the tempo high. This 0-0, obviously, you know, it's not a great result. But it could have been maybe with a little bit more pushing, with a little more aggressiveness going into the final third. They could have been already up a goal. Then they finally score this goal. And then it's a little bit typical. Mexico, or I would say, you know, Central American, is as soon as they score a goal, they're backing off a little bit, you know, and there was my fear that, okay, if they back off now, then South Korea will come back. They will come back. And obviously they have very, very capable players. They have players that can hurt you in any second, and they suddenly got into the game. Then the last half an hour was much, much, much better from South Korea than the first hour. They had their chances. I think Mexican goalkeeper, fantastic double save there against Joe. That is usually he puts that in. I thought, you know, the subs, the attacking subs from South Korea came a bit too late. You know, bring them in after 60 minutes, 55 minutes, you know, and then go for it. She waited a bit too long there. And I think it's well deserved then for Mexico at the end of the day and for this fantastic crowd.
1: Elsewhere, Canada upends Qatar 6-0 in a blowout. Jonathan David had a hat trick for Team Canada. Here's Klinsmann on Canada.
5: Oh, they were fantastic, absolutely. Obviously, they enjoyed themselves, and then with the two red cards, okay, at the end, you know, we didn't have a real game anymore. But still, gotta give them a lot of compliments. Jesse Marsh put together a bunch of guys that really have fun. You know, they enjoy running, they enjoy fighting, they are nasty, they're greedy for goals. And I think, you know, having Jonathan David now back, you know, a lot of discussions about him. How was his season with Juventus? Good, bad, whatever. Holy moly, he scores goals in the World Cup. And then obviously Alfonso Davies is still, you know, they're waiting for him for the right moment to throw him in. And how they kind of combined the atmosphere. You can see that they are there for each other. They have a great spirit right now. The crowd now goes nuts there too in Canada, but you usually do only for hockey. So it's fantastic, absolutely fantastic, and there's more to come.
1: So that's Canada, and they move into first place in Group B with 4 points. They play Switzerland in a final game of their group stage Wednesday in Vancouver. Now, after a 4-1 win in their opener against Paraguay, the United States squares off against Australia Friday in Seattle, a chance to book their spot in the round of 32. U.S., they'd be winners in Group D with a win and a Paraguay win or draw. U.S., they'll try to do something they haven't done in 96 years. Win consecutive FIFA World Cup games. Here's Taylor Twellman on the Rich Eisen Show.
10: Very repeatable. Now, Australia is going to be a little bit of a different threat. There's two attacking players for Australia that can flat out burn. But on the counter, they're going to be a different threat than Paraguay was. So Tim Ream's going to be tested athletically. This is where Chris Richards and his, I would say, inclusion into the national team and being a real focal point and leader at center back helps them. They're a different type of threat. However, it's a similar type of approach. They're going to make the game very, very disjointed. They're going to have numbers behind the ball. And so you've got to have some ingenuity off the ball. I thought Pulisic was unplayable in the first 45 minutes, and he didn't even need the ball to be the best player on the field in those moments. But Tyler Adams, Weston McKennie, if it's Tillman again, if it's Pepe and Balogun, we don't know how they're going to approach this if Pulisic doesn't play. They've just got to be, I know this can sound like an oxymoron, they've got to be very, very patient but chaotic.
1: Well, Pulisic apparently doing much better, but still yet to be determined if he'll play in the game. British correspondent Nigel Seeley, he's confident the U.S. could figure it out, thanks in large part to the home field.
11: The USA were the most impressive team in the tournament. Up until yesterday's second half, they were the most impressive team in the tournament. It doesn't surprise me, actually. I laugh with you, Pat, when we've been on here before and you're going to tell me that you're going to win the World Cup. But you've got the best chance ever. I mean, home advantage in major football tournaments is absolutely massive. Never underestimate home advantage. And I know he hasn't got a lot of credit over his period of time, and he's been in out of love with the American public. But in Pochettino, you have a proper world-class manager, and a real world-class manager. A guy who knows how to win things. A guy who's won in World Cups himself as a player for Argentina. He's been in Champions League finals. And for the first time, you have a team of 11 players or 15 players of your squad who are actually based in European top flight clubs. So you're going to be one of the fittest. You're going to like the conditions. You're going to get, and as the tournament goes on, the momentum behind the US national team is going to be huge. Realistically, I feel quarterfinals minimum for the team. And all you need in them quarterfinals, one bit of luck, one penalty decision, one VAR, a PK shootout that just goes your favour. And you never know. It could be England v America in New York in the final.
1: Wow. The United States and Australia, they'll go at it 3 p.m. Eastern Friday. And later on Friday, five-time champion Brazil, they'll look to bounce back from their opening draw when they face Haiti. Brazil has not failed to win one of its first two matches of a FIFA World Cup since 1978. A lot at stake in that one. Golden State Valkyries guard Gabby Williams signing a multi-year deal with Unrivaled. Contract will kick in starting the 2027 season to play in the 3-on-3 league. That tips off in January. She's in her first season with Golden State. She signed as a free agent this offseason and averaging a career-high 16.3 points per game. As for the WNBA, rivals Caitlin Clark and Angel Reese went at it.
12: Two-possession game. A cutting Angel Reese. Oh, she gets it. Took the contact and the moment.
1: That on Amazon Prime. Angel Reese key down the stretch. Dream 108, Fever 101. So the Dream get the win. Clark finishes with 26.7 assists, but Angel Reese in a winning effort. 21 points, 11 boards. Her second career WNBA win against Caitlin Clark. But coming up next, day one at the U.S. Open. 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
1: After a weather delay, Shinnecock Hills played more friendly at times on day one of the U.S. Open. Just kind of depends on when you took the course. Wyndham Clark, he reached 6 under par through 16 holes before first round play was suspended. It was a 4-shot lead over 7 players. Rory McIlroy, he shot a first round 69 through strong winds. Tony Kornheiser and Pablo Torre on the takeaways from the first round of the U.S. Open.
2: Pablo, what was your biggest takeaway so far?
3: So I keep it at a pretty top level view, Tony. Unlike you, I was not watching this all day. And so if I'm playing the role of Tony Kornheiser's newspaper editor, I'm saying the people want to know about Rory McIlroy. And it turns out that Shinnecock won. Him versus the course, the winds off of the Atlantic at Shinnecock, they got the best of him towards the end. And so my psychological evaluation of Rory is, it's going to be very interesting to see whether the course continues to beat him. And Scottie Scheffler, of course, we know how he feels about the existentialism of winning, but Rory's the guy that I say, Tony, tell me the Rory column that you got on your mind.
2: I'll tell you all about Rory. I just want to explain first that I started watching about 9 in the morning. I probably watched for 5 or 6 hours. And like you, I agree that the course won. And that the weather won. You know, I mean, especially early in the morning, it was like really damp and really windy. There was no sun at all. I think they had to postpone for a little while. I will say this, that what you did not see, because of how tough the course is, what you did not see was birdie runs, like 3 birdies in a row or 4 in 6 holes. Mostly what you saw were great players trying to make par saves. And par saves, a U.S. Open par save, is when you're 30 yards off the green and then you have to get up and down. And Rory had to do that, and Oberg had to do that, and Fleetwood had to do that, and Scheffler had to do it. And to varying degrees they did, and they did not do that. The other thing that struck me right away at about 10 in the morning was everybody was wearing a sweater, okay? I mean, these are the Hamptons. This is a beach resort. This is the middle of June. Everybody was wearing a sweater. Tommy Fleetwood was wearing a cardigan. I haven't seen a golfer in a cardigan for 40 years, but thank God he wasn't wearing the jean jacket that Wilbon wore yesterday.
4: Yeah.
2: And now I will get to Rory. Because, I mean, there is a whole fleet of people that are still on that golf course. So we don't know what the winning score is going to be,
3: right?
2: You know, getting out of today. Pointing, he finished bogey. He was -3. He eagled. He started on the back and then went to the front side. He eagled number 5, which was playing today as the easiest hole on the course. He eagled that to go to -3 and then made a couple of great par saves, but again, finished bogey. But on the eagle, this is important. You don't play golf. You won't be just starstruck.
3: Making my dad proud.
2: He was 194 yards out. 194 out on the second shot. He hit pitching wedge. Are you kidding me? He hit
3: Him winning this? Do you have him winning this, Tony? Are you confident in saying that Rory's going to be the guy that you like?
2: I'm not going to be confident. The hardest thing to do is to win a golf tournament. It's not like tennis where they put one person in front of you. You just have to beat them. But I think Rory will be in it because Rory in the majors in recent years has not necessarily had a great first round. This is a very good first round. That is a hard track. People don't go under par.
1: Yeah, it says U.S. Open, but the feel of at least day one had more of a feel of a British Open than a U.S. Open. We'll see how the weather conditions continue as the weekend moves on. Let's go to today's top sound.
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1: We'll tip things off tonight on the WNBA hardwood. The Dream topped the Fever. A back and forth game in Indy. Thanks to some clutch play late from Angel Reese on Amazon Prime.
6: 2-possession game. A cutting Angel Reese. Oh, she gets it. Took the contact and the moment.
0: Number 4.
1: The Mets and Phillies faced off for the first time this season. And Marcus Semien made sure the Knicks weren't the only team in New York celebrating today. The call on 880 ESPN New York.
6: Swinging a high fly ball deep left center. Crawford going back at the warning track. At the wall, leaps, it's off the wall, and it rolls into center field. 2 runs will score. Semien around second. Dives into third. 2-run triple for Marcus Semien.
0: 3.
1: Andrew Benintendi put on a grand performance in the White Sox win over the Yanks. ESPN 1000 with the call.
4: They're back in the middle for two. Benintendi with a fly ball out into right. It's a grand slam. And oh, I got a story for you, partner.
7: Wow. Went up there looking for a strike, and he definitely did not miss the fastball right down the middle. Ready to hit, and the Sox once again with a pinch hit home run.
0: Number two.
1: Travis Bazzana goes deep in the seventh to give the Guardians the lead against the Brewers. Tom Hamilton on WTAM 1100.
4: The 1-0. And he drives one to deep right field. Away, back and gone. Into the second deck. A line drive missile. And Travis Bazzana with his fifth Major League home run has put Cleveland on top 3-2.
0: Number one.
1: And our top sound of the night comes from Kansas City. Sal Perez set the record for the most homers ever at Kauffman Stadium. 96.5, the fan with the historic call.
4: The pitch. Salvi hits it high in the air. Deep down the left field line. Back toward the corner. It's out of here. Sal Perez. Stadium's king, his 137th home run inside Kauffman Stadium, more than anyone in this ballpark's 54-year history.
1: Another wonderful edition of Top Sound. From Top Sound to the top headline-grabbing team in the NFL, the Cowboys, they concluded their three-day mandatory minicamp on Thursday. The big theme was the Dallas Cowboys of all teams were businesslike after a quiet offseason. Dak Prescott, happy to have George Pickens back in the fold.
8: Yeah, I mean, it's great. As you just said, George being here, you feel his energy, you feel his presence. It's in the locker room. Obviously, it's out there on the football field, and just to get back in sync, throwing. Yeah, everything felt good. He looks great. I know he's going to be ready for camp, and the excitement is you can feel it.
1: As for the expectations...
8: Yeah, you miss it 2 years. Yeah, it sucks. Definitely, but we're pushing and yeah, that's our goal. That's a minimum. When you have a team like this and they've done everything they have in the offseason, we just said, obviously we got to push and get better on offense, but when we know we're already improving on defense, that's the minimum. It's everybody's goal in here, you know, to hear like Q, say like he's never been to the playoffs, right? Like that's what you want to do it for. And that's where, you know, that's what I told him. I said, I'll get you the playoffs and we need you to go help us win it.
1: Todd Archer, our NFL Nation reporter on the Cowboys, what the offense has been like?
9: Normal, drama-free. I talked to a number of veterans here during the week about the focus and where things are, and they were glad that it was on football and not on contract statuses and any kind of drama that seems to come the Cowboys' way. Even the George Pickens contract situation kind of seems resolved after the Pro Bowl receiver said he'd play on the tag and he'll be at training camp. Now, a number of the guys that have been around, they know how to block out the noise and deal with those things, including Dak Prescott, and the quarterback said he was happy the attention has been on the field as well. Now, Brian Schottenheimer, he was asked about the quiet offseason, and he smiled a little bit, acting like maybe he didn't want to jinx something, saying you never know what's coming around the corner. But on the field, Schottenheimer was pleased with the work, the implementation of the new defense, the adjustments that they've made on offense, the brotherhood that they're building, how the new players have fit in. And Schottenheimer says by the time the Cowboys get to Oxnard, they'll be ready to go, and he says right now, they're in a good place.
1: The Cowboys last year, 7-9-1, but a lot of reasons to be more optimistic this year. Strong draft, perhaps better health, and of course that offense has the potential to be one of the top units in the NFL. You have to wait a while to find out, but we don't have to wait a while for Unsportsmanlike. That's coming up next, Michelle Smallman and Freddie Coleman. But that wraps up SportsCenter All Night. Thank yous to our producer, Jake Boson, our technical director, Alex Suhiro. I'm Chris Lewis. On Sportsmanlike next.
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11: Chris Canty, listening to him in the morning. I'm waking up. 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
1: They signed a free agent in Jalen Brunson, and then they go out and they trade for all of the other pieces that they needed to flank him with, and now they're NBA champions.

0: Welcome montage, courtesy of Evan Cohen, who is not here with us on Unsportsmanlike this morning. Evan Cohen nor Chris Canty on Unsportsmanlike this morning.
1: Those
0: but we have someone that makes up for two co-hosts. Freddie Coleman, the icon, Knicks fan.
1: Really?
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1: What's up, Miss Michelle?
0: Good morning.
1: Good morning, young lady. How are you?
0: I am doing wonderful. You, as I mentioned, New York guy, right?
1: Mm-hmm.
0: Knicks fan your entire life.
1: Entire life.
0: So it is a treat to have you here on Unsportsmanlike. It's a treat to have you in studio here in New York City. You came to New York City yesterday because you, like so many of us, wanted to experience the Knicks parade. It was a beautiful and joyous day here in New York City, a day 53 years in the making as the Knicks get ready to parade down the Canyon of Heroes with the Larry O'Brien Trophy. So, Freddie, please take us through the scene. Tell us what your day was like in New York for the Knicks parade.
1: That's exactly what it was like. You heard the Price is Right theme in the background, and so many of us who had a chance to be around the energy never got close to having a chance to see the New York Knicks going down the Canyon of Heroes. I pretty much figured that, but I said, you know what? It was going to be a no-lose situation for me. Just being in the energy of the New York City people and all the New York Knicks fans coming together. It didn't matter if you dined on Park Avenue or if you dined on Park Place. It doesn't matter if you were from Harlem or if you were from Hastings on the Hudson. So many different people were coming together because this is New York City's team. This is the only team in New York City where there is no divide. There's no either or. If you're either a Yankees or a Mets fan, Jets or Giants fan, Rangers, Islanders or Devils fan. Nothing against the Brooklyn Nets, but the Brooklyn Nets are never going to matter like this regarding the New York Knicks.
0: Because
1: I remember the New Jersey Nets went to back-to-back championships in the NBA Finals. And you know what the front page of the sports page said after they lost? What can the Knicks do to get to that level? That told me all I needed to know about the hold that the Knicks have on the city and will always have in the city. So even though we didn't get a chance to be part of the Canyon of Heroes and having everything going down Champions Way, just seeing so many different people with smiles on their faces, it may have been the most polite day in the history of New York City people.
0: It was very polite. But before I give my experience, what did you do? Were you?
1: We walked around, me and Denise,
0: my
1: wife.
0: But did you try to get close to the parade? How close did you actually get?
1: We got the Battery Park right at the beginning, right around that area. And there were already so many people there, Michelle, that were looking. They were sitting on top of scaffolding and they were climbing the statues and they were trying to get the best vantage point, even just to see a sliver of where the parade got started with the New York Knicks and the Knicks organization and people involving MSG as well. So that was as close as we got. And we still, all we saw was just a multitude of people. All you saw was just bobbing heads, bobbing heads, bobbing heads.
0: Right.
1: It didn't matter if they were short, if they were tall. You saw so many people trying to get a close vantage point. And at a certain point, we said, you know what, this is not going to be, it's going to be self-serving trying to stand here and do that. Let's just walk around. We had breakfast. We watched the parade on TV. We got such a great thrill just being in New York City for something that had not happened to this level ever involving the New York Knicks.
0: So I had a similar experience.
1: Uh-huh.
0: I was originally supposed to be on a float with friend of the show, friend in life, Kimberly A. Martin, for Vibe Check, which you can check out on Disney+. She ended up going on the float. Great coverage and scenes from Kmart.

0: yesterday, but Evan Cohen had to leave the show early, so Cece and I held it down for the remainder of the show. So obviously, if you were going to be on float or be at the beginning of the parade, you had to get there so early.
1: Absolutely.
0: So there was no chance that I was going to make that time slot. So Kmart went on, and she's a Knicks fan just like you, so it was wonderful that she got that opportunity. But the producers at Five Check said, why don't you meet us on the back end? Meet us at City Hall, and we'll have you do the coverage there.
1: Good luck.
0: Correct. I thought, okay, I'll give it my best shot based on what I'm seeing and hearing about how crowded it is down there. But Freddie, I've been known to sweet talk my way into some situations.
1: Of course.
0: Okay.
1: Exactly.
0: You know,
1: or sweet talk your way out of situations.
0: Correct. And
1: telling for a friend.
0: So a lot of times you just have to have a smile and ask some questions. So I look up where City Hall is. I walk down there from our studio. I speak to a very kind cop who I show him my ESPN badge. I explain the situation. He's like, okay, here's what you need to do. I'm going to let you pass this barricade and it's clear for a couple blocks.
1: Okay.
0: I need you to walk through here on this street, hang a right. There's going to be a big crowd. But if you can find your way to the front, talk to the police officer there and he can probably let you in.
1: Okay.
0: So I'm thinking, okay, I'm past one barricade. I just got to get through the crowd to get to the second. If this cop was so kind to help me out, maybe the other guy or woman is going to be so kind. Freddie, when I tell you, trying to get through that crowd was unlike anything I have ever seen in my entire life. I've covered two championship parades, one for the St. Louis Cardinals in 2011, one for the Stanley Cup champion St. Louis Blues, first time in franchise history in 2019.
1: Right.
0: So I've seen some big parade crowds.
1: Right.
0: The stretch of humanity that I encountered upon trying to get to City Hall was crazy. As you said, people hanging from scaffoldings. There were layers of people hanging from scaffolding.
1: Yep.
0: There were people on people's shoulders, like like a little, the Russian dolls, people trying to just get up as high as they can to get the footage. But I will say this. For a city that has a reputation of being tough and hard-nosed, everybody was so happy and so kind and, quite frankly, so polite.
1: I couldn't believe it.
0: Yeah,
1: and I've been to two different New Year's Eve celebrations bringing in the New Year in New York City. One where it was colder than bad breath out there, one New Year's, and another New Year's was 55 degrees. And it was nothing compared to yesterday.
0: Yes.
1: Seriously. And usually New Year's Eve, that brings out everybody. The old song by Houdini, the freaks come out at night.
0: Yeah.
1: The freaks were out yesterday.
0: Big time.
1: In multitudes and multitudes of people. And I said to myself, you know what? Even if we don't get through, I'm completely good with it because that's exactly what you want to see from your city. The kind of turnout and the kind of respect and the kind of love that so many New Yorkers were showing. I've never seen so many people wearing a team's gear during a getting ready for a parade in my life. And I've seen stuff on TV. I saw the St. Louis Blues when they won, and everybody had their Blues gear on. I've seen other cities that really rally around them, even college football teams as well.
0: Yeah.
1: That was different yesterday. Male, female, young, old. It didn't matter what race, what religion, what political affiliation that you had. It was like a whole mass of people as one together, just coming together to say, we're going to celebrate this team the way this team should be celebrated.
0: It was galvanizing for the city.
1: It really was.
0: This whole run has been galvanizing for the city. But yesterday, Freddie, Nuno, our other Knick fan here, was not with us here on the show. He took the day off. Nuno's been waiting a long time for this celebration, and he wanted to be boots on the ground in New York at the parade.
1: Okay.
0: We checked in with him periodically during the show.
1: Yes.
0: Like you, Nuno came in from Connecticut. He was able to get out of the subway station. And then the last thing we heard from our fearless leader was that he was trapped, that he could not get close to the actual action, the barricades where the parade floats were coming down for the ticker tape parade. So Nuno was trapped the last time we heard him at 9:55 a.m. Eastern time yesterday.
1: Wow.
0: Nuno, did you get close to the parade?
2: That would be a negative. I actually got lucky. So I hopped on with you guys and Freddie. So I hopped on with them at 7:30. I had gotten to the Fulton Street, train station probably about like, I got out of there like 7:25. They locked it down at like 7:30.
0: Oh
2: like,
0: my God.
2: Literally no one could have come in or out.
0: So what happens if you were down there? You were just stuck down there?
2: Like you were in there. And if you were, some people were actually smart because they got up by the glass so you were able to see down Broadway, so they actually had a really good view.
0: Oh, that's crazy.
2: Like you were stuck. So I came out on the John Street side, and you couldn't go anywhere. So, like, you were there. Like, you couldn't go right or left. And actually, there was this young lady standing next to me. She was on her way to work. She said she left the house at like 6:30. Got there. She worked across the street on the other side of Broadway. Mm-hmm. Couldn't go to work, obviously, and couldn't go back home. Like they're
0: so
2: like,
0: she was just stuck.
2: Like, yeah, she was like, thankfully, she was just like, well, I'm at the parade, right? That became the joke, right? Like, I didn't see the parade, but I was at the parade.
0: Oh, right? Like, so now all of a sudden you are there. You are at the parade.
2: Well, that's different because I could hear it. Like I could see it through other people's phones. You
3: that's
2: know?
3: The same argument that Canty Michelle made the other day.
1: Yes,
3: it's the same
1: thing.
2: I could see the parade through other people's phones because, you know, I'm not the tallest person in the world.
0: Right.
2: But so, yes. But that was, I mean, Michelle, you talked about it. The vibes were great, right?
0: It was
2: like,
0: awesome.
2: Like, there wasn't any, at least where I was, there wasn't any issues. People were just having fun.
0: Yes.
2: The cops weren't, you know, I think I saw NYPD said they estimated over 2 million people showed up.
1: I know, that's what I heard.
2: So it was, I think that's it. It's, and I heard a lot of people talking about this as I was leaving. Like, hey, at least we're here for the vibes. Like that's all it was, right? Like it was for the experience, even if you really didn't get to see things.
0: It was the celebration. It was a celebration of the Knicks and a celebration of New York City.
1: Yeah, it may have been the most polite day drinking I've ever seen in my life.
0: It may be the most polite day in New York City history.
1: Because dudes were whipping out beer cans at 9:30 in the morning. Modelo, Coors, Corona. I looked and said, a little early for day drinking. I said, you know what? That's exactly what they wanted to do, having those kind of vibes. Drink on, partner, drink on. But they were doing some early day drinking yesterday.
0: New York City was the nicest frat house in the world yesterday, essentially.
1: It was no Animal House.
0: And the president of the frat is one Jalen Brunson, your NBA Finals MVP. And Jalen Brunson is a guy who has proved so many people wrong time and time again. People didn't know if he was tall enough. People didn't know if he was 1A. People didn't know if the Nova Knicks, the culture that they imported, would work. And Jalen Brunson proved everybody wrong. And yesterday, the king of the frat, as we are calling him right now, had an opportunity to address everyone. After the ticker tape parade down the Canyon of Heroes, Jalen Brunson, NBA Finals MVP, took to the podium. And here's what he had to say. Oh, don't think we can hear him. Well, he addressed his, do you have this or no? Verdi, you can't hear anything either?
1: I can't hear anything
0: okay,
1: either.
0: So basically, we'll paraphrase this from Jalen Brunson because we're having
1: nice
0: some
1: talking,
0: audio
1: by the
0: issues
1: way.
0: There. So Jalen Brunson acknowledged that he heard the noise of his haters, but he said that when people doubt you and you prove them wrong, you don't have to say anything back. You don't have to talk your trash back because essentially they don't matter, which I thought was a very poignant message for a guy who carried himself like that throughout this run.
1: He has been the ultimate giant killer ever since high school, 2-time national champion at Villanova, getting that big contract from the New York Knicks. And I'll raise my hand. People also, oh, we're keeping receipts. No one saw this from Jalen Brunson.
0: Mm-hmm.
1: Even Jalen Brunson, probably his wildest dreams, did not think he would see this kind of Jalen Brunson, no matter what kind of belief system that he had. But the more and more he kept believing, Michelle, the more and more people believed around him and wanted to be around that R because they always looked at him and said, no matter what happens, as they call him, the Caps got our back. And we've seen that time and time again with Jalen Brunson being that linchpin for the New York Knicks. So that was his time to say, you know what? I heard what everybody said. I'm not going to acknowledge names. I'm not going to name check people, but we heard it. And I've heard it. But, you know, I've heard it all my life. And each and every time I've heard it, I've always come out on the other side as a winning player and a winning person. So if that was going to be his way to clap back at people, there was not going to be one person out there that would have said, you need to be bigger than that. No, some people need to be bigger to not consistently underestimate his abilities. Time and time again, he's able to overcome that.
0: He got the last word and the last laugh.
1: Yes, he did.
0: And there's another guy in the NBA, Freddie, that hopes to get the last word and the last laugh that might feel slighted as well. Ooh. But will he get the opportunity to do so? We're going to tell you who and talk about it next here on Unsportsmanlike. 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
13: Alongside the great Freddie Coleman, I'm Michelle Smallman. It's unsportsmanlike on ESPN Radio, ESPN 2, and ESPNU, and we are presented by Progressive Insurance. We are still riding high after parade day for the New York Knicks. 53 years in the making. I still cannot believe what a wonderful day it was. I still can't believe how many people showed up to support this team and just share their love for the New York Knicks.
14: Mm-hmm.
13: It's really special. It is a franchise that means something to a city. Kind of like the Lakers means something to indeed. LA.
14: Right.
13: The Lakers connect LA in almost the same way that the Knicks connect New York. Is that a fair comp, Freddie?
14: Because they were the first championship team. I know the Dodgers got there before the Lakers, but there's such an affinity and love for the Lakers, even more so than the Dodgers, for whatever that is. But you look at the lineage of great players in Lakers history. It's like a who's who Hall of Fame involving that team. So yeah, if anybody is as synonymous to New York the way the Knicks are, it's definitely the way the Lakers are with their championship pedigree for that city of Los Angeles.
13: Well, they're hoping to hoist another Larry O'Brien trophy soon. There's questions about LeBron James's future. Is he going to come back to the Lakers? If he does, what other pieces will they add? What will the contract look like? How can they continue to build the team to put them in a position to get back to their winning ways? Is it Luka's team? What is it going to look like with Luka and the Lakers? Dave McMenamin, our ESPN NBA reporter, was on NBA Today and discussed what the Lakers' plan for Luka is this summer.
15: Since he was traded from the Mavericks to the Lakers, I had a source tell me close to Doncic that they've been, well, wants to be a part of a championship team. Yesterday, ever since the trade, they always told us summer 2026 will show you in the summer of 26. Oh. So here we are, so excited that the summer of 26 is here.
14: Mm-hmm.
15: In a way, that's putting the pressure solely on the Lakers front office.
14: Oh, yeah.
15: We're going to do our part. We were the leading scorer in the NBA this year. We were the MVP of the league. We're going to be fully healthy coming in next year. Now, give me a roster that I can win a championship with.
13: Show him. They're going to show Luka.
14: Mm-hmm.
13: And as Dave just mentioned there, prior to Luka getting injured with that grade two hamstring strain that sidelined him, obviously, for the postseason run, which LeBron really stepped up in a big way for the Lakers. He led the league in scoring 33.5 points per game, Freddie, and he finished fourth in the MVP voting.
14: Yeah.
13: So Luka, with questions in Dallas around his conditioning, really focused on his body in a different way and was incredibly productive for the Lakers. But as they continue to transition to a franchise that is building around Luka, what should they show him? When they say the summer of 2026 is about showing Luka, what does that look like?
14: Your question is valid. And hearing Dave McMiniman, I'm going to put what you said and what he said together like this. There's this kid in play movie called Class Act. And there's the villain in a movie called Tommy Ford where he enlists his henchmen to take care of business. And they couldn't do it. So the henchman goes back to Tommy Ford's character. He's just beat up from the feet up. And Tommy Ford goes, oh, you shouldn't make promises that you can't keep. That's where the Lakers are. You can't make promises that you can't keep when you don't know exactly what that plan's going to look like. You can't just say we're going to go out there and get that superstar to go with Luka Doncic because nobody's superstar is leaving their team. Nobody's second banana is leaving their basketball team to be paired with Luka Doncic. So if you're the Los Angeles Lakers, you may think there could be somebody out there. They may not want to leave their basketball team to be a second banana Luka Doncic. That's number one. Number two, and I still have questions about this, Michelle, is Luka Doncic a guy as a franchise player you can build around that can be very enticing for free agents to want to join up with him? Mm-hmm. You look at every superstar that's either won a championship or has been able to contend for a championship. The common denominator is people want to go play with them, whether either you drafted them or you bring them into free agency. San Antonio has guys that really want to play Victor Wembanyama. I know he's the villain of the piece involved in the New York Knicks, but there are plenty of dudes think, man, if I get next to that guy's going to be my path to a championship. Jalen Brunson has proven. They go get a Karl Anthony Towns. They get an OG Anunoby. They have the right pieces around him. Shai Gilgeous-Alexander, Oklahoma City has been able to do. There are other teams out there that can do that. But is Luka Doncic enough where a free agent is going to say, that's a guy I want to play with? I think that pocket is still empty when it comes to Luka Doncic. Great scorer, no doubt about that. We know he can, when he's in shape, we see what he can do. But is that enough for somebody to say, yep, that's a guy I want to pair myself with? And I think that's why the Lakers are trying to make a promise they may not be able to keep based on the guy they're trying to base their franchise going forward post LeBron James.
13: Well, not only is Luka a guy who took the Mavs to the finals and is incredibly productive, but I think the laundry helps. A lot of people are going to want to go to LA. They're going to want to play for the Lakers. Dave McMenamin, in addition to the commentary that we just heard on NBA Today, has a great piece out at ESPN.com. And within that piece, a source said to Dave that Luka's first and foremost desire is an A-list center.
14: Okay.
13: He wants an A-list center. Okay. So the Lakers are saying, we're going to show you. He's like, well, this is my wish list.
14: Okay.
13: Go shopping, Santa. Let's see. However, until LeBron James and his future is ironed out, they don't know how they can move. They don't know how they can build around this team. And there's a lot of questions that remain, not only about LeBron returning, but what is that going to look like financially? LeBron James does not take any less than what he's owed. Historically, he has not done that. And with Luka and Austin Reeves getting injured, LeBron carried this team down the stretch and into the playoffs. Mm-hmm. LeBron prior to that was malleable this season and accepted an adjusted role so that the Lakers could flourish in a different way, and it was fruitful. So he's heading into this in a very advantageous position saying, yes, at this stage in my career, I'm still a guy that can be incredibly productive for you. I'm still a guy that on this team you could likely contend for and win a championship with. So if he doesn't want to take less money.
14: And he's not going to, like you said.
13: He's got the argument there. He's LeBron James. Also, if he's going on a farewell tour, how much money is that going to generate for whatever franchise he does that with? From a business and a basketball standpoint, he still has an incredible argument that he deserves a top dollar.
14: Right.
13: But if they pay LeBron, which it seems like,
14: and they're going
13: it's
14: to
13: all pointing that direction that LeBron is going to go back to the Lakers, how can they really build this team in a meaningful way?
14: Well, it's going to be impossible because I go back to something you just said about Luka wanting an A-list center. Okay. You know who is an A-list center? Guys that used to play for the Lakers. Kareem Abdul-Jabbar, Will Chamberlain, Shaquille O'Neal. Those guys that are around to that level right now aren't leaving their basketball teams. Their teams aren't going, teams are not going to help the Lakers. They can end that right now. If you're Rob Pelinka, you are not going to find a sucker like you found the New Orleans Pelicans, to trade Anthony Davis to your basketball team to help LeBron James, and you win the championship in the bubblicious environment that happened during the pandemic.
13: Yeah.
14: People are not going to help you. So if you're Rob Pelinka, whatever A-list center is out there, what pieces do you have to convince a team to be a sucker like the Pelicans were? No one's going to be that dumb anymore to help the Lakers. So Luka can whisper an A-list center. You may have to have a conversation with Kareem Abdul-Jabbar. That may be the only A-list center you're going to be next to in Los Angeles having that kind of wish list. That's not going to pan out for the Lakers.
13: In my ear, we have Cam Pratt, one of our excellent producers, screaming Embiid.
0: Yeah, you guys want him?
14: Yeah. At $62 million up against the luxury tax and a guy that you're hoping to get 65. Embiid's no longer an A-list center in terms of health. In terms of ability and talent, yes. In terms of health, you have to hope he's still healthy when the playoffs roll around. And the last time he played a full season, we've seen what the benefit of that has not been for him, not being a healthy center. That's a lot of money to pay for a guy that you're hoping to get 60, 65 games out of.
0: Embiid for LeBron straight up. Who says
13: he's just a Sixers fan, Freddie. He's trying to get the divorce proceedings.
0: We'll throw
13: going.
0: In a couple picks. Yeah. We'll throw in a backup guard.
14: Yeah. And it might just bug Cam Pratt that one of Philly's own, Jalen Brunson, led Villanova to two national championships. Did that for my team in New York.
13: That's right.
14: I know that would keep me up at night if I'm Cam Pratt, knowing that a Philly basketball player helped his Villanova team, but did it for somebody else.
0: Not just him, Freddie, the other guys too. I want to root for them so bad, but I can't bring myself to do it because they're the Knicks. But I'm very happy for them individually as a Villanova fan and their former players. But, yeah, can't fully be excited for the team. But if the Lakers want Embiid, they can have him.
14: Yeah.
13: Pat Costello, another Philly guy, co-signing with the ding.
0: Embiid for a bag of basketballs. Who says no?
14: The bag of basketballs.
13: Oh, my gosh.
0: They don't want to go to Philly.
13: They don't want to go there. Well, we were just basically saying that the minimum for Embiid now is we're like, are you healthy? Can you participate? What's the minimum for you there? What about a quarterback when the minimum isn't good enough for one quarterback? We'll explain next. But first, I want to tell you this about Sherwin-Williams. Look, in sports, the best teams know when to make their move. And Sherwin-Williams is making theirs with 30% off SuperPaint, SuperDeck, and Woodscapes products June 12th through the 22nd. You know, I'm looking at these studio walls. 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
13: 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I'm Michelle Smallman alongside Freddie Coleman, who is moving and grooving to the tunes.
14: Anytime I come on this show, I never worry about the music. I know it's always going to be tight. There's always going to be a good flow. I never worry about the music on this show.
13: Because typically on your show, Freddie and Harry, it's Love Friday.
14: I can only imagine what they're going to have a Love Friday without me and HD today. It's going to be lookout. 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
13: Okay, but will it still be Love Friday without
14: you guys?
13: It's
14: still going to be Love Friday,
13: okay.
14: Yeah.
13: Good to know.
14: Just because the Love Brothers aren't there doesn't mean that Love Friday stops.
13: Okay, I love that. Well, be sure to tune in to This Was SportsCenter, a new interview podcast from Rich Eisen featuring SportsCenter legends. 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This Was SportsCenter is presented by Gusto. And Freddie, it's a wonderful podcast where they go down memory lane on the SportsCenter times that Rich Eisen and his guests have had. And Rich Eisen was on SportsCenter back in the late 90s, about the last time the Dallas Cowboys were winning championships.
14: Really? A2, Michelle? A2 as a Cowboys fan like I am.
13: Come on. You're celebrating your New York Knicks.
14: That's true.
13: We have to live in reality.
14: That's very true.
13: But if anything, what I'm setting up here and what I'm saying should give you hope. Because if the Knicks can do it after 53 years, perhaps the Dallas Cowboys can do it after 30.
14: You have a lot of faith.
13: I don't at all. I don't believe in the Dallas Cowboys.
14: Okay.
13: Because let's talk through this. Yes, this can be the trust tree.
14: Let's make this a Dallas Cowboys therapy session. Okay.
13: Yes, because they're feeling good about themselves, which we're going to get to in a second. But actually, the reason that I don't believe in the Dallas Cowboys is because I don't believe that Jerry Jones can get out of his own way. It is not a lack of belief in Dak Prescott and his abilities. It's not a lack of belief in Brian Schottenheimer, who I thought in his first year with the Cowboys, despite a lot of tough circumstances, really equipped himself very well. It seems like the guys really love to play for him.
14: Sure.
13: Christian Parker coming over from the Eagles, their new DC, seems like rave reviews on him from Philly and in his time with Dallas. But I don't believe in Jerry Jones. Jerry loves the spectacle. He has a Netflix docuseries called The Gambler and His Cowboys about how he likes to take risks, he likes to be the center of attention, and he likes to stir it up. But I could say all of that about one James Dolan, the governor of the New York Knicks, who historically had been the villain in New York. He had been the reason why a lot of people thought the Knicks could never get it done. So if James Dolan can step back enough to let Leon Rose and Worldwide West and subsequently Mike Brown, who they hired to be the head coach, make the basketball decisions and do what needs to be done from a basketball standpoint to let the Knicks break through, maybe Jerry Jones can take a page out of Dolan's book.
14: Well, that page and that book are no longer part of Jerry Jones's DNA, because this goes back to when the Cowboys were the Cowboys with Jimmy Johnson. And let's keep it 100. Jerry Jones may like to hear this. I really don't give a damn as a Cowboys fan. Jimmy Johnson put that team together. Jimmy Johnson, one of the great talent evaluators we've seen in the National Football League in the last 30 or 35 years. All the guys he hit on a free agency with the NFL draft. He's the one that said, we need to trade Herschel Walker. And people said, why'd you trade your best asset? He said, we're going to stink with him. So let's stink without him, but get pieces forward. All those draft picks. You look at the trade that they made for all those draft picks, in which three of those guys trying to be Hall of Fame caliber players, that he was able to do that. Jimmy Johnson put that together because you know what Jerry Jones did? He put the trust in Jimmy Johnson's people and got out of the way. But the minute that he wasn't getting credit for it, he didn't realize you were going to get all the credit because people are going to say, man, you hired Jimmy Johnson. Look what he did for your football team. But when you want to be a celebrity all the time, Jerry Jones wants to be a celebrity. He is a celebrity, but he also wants credit for building a football team. That's been his driving force. He wants to show people, look, I can put a football team together. Anytime the Cowboys have had success, Michelle, it's because when Jerry Jones got out of the way with Jimmy Johnson and with Bill Parcells. Bill Parcells had this team on the right path, and Jerry Jones' celebrity got in the way and said, we're going to go get Terrell Owens. And Bill Parcells said, we don't need Terrell Owens. We got the right kind of team. Jerry Jones overrode him, and Bill Parcells said, deuces, I'm out of here.
13: Right.
14: And they have not been the same since. As long as Jerry Jones does not take a step back and trust the people that he's hired because he wants to be the main star in the helmet, then the Cowboys, like you said, Michelle, are going to be lapping behind everybody else. As long as he continues to do that, I don't like the Super Bowl chances either, no matter what kind of talent personnel they have with this football team.
13: We're talking about the Cowboys getting back to and potentially winning Super Bowls. Is that what their quarterback, Dak Prescott, is thinking about? He spoke yesterday after practice, Freddie, about the minimum for the Dallas Cowboys. The minimum. Here's what Dak had to say.
0: Yeah, you miss it 2 years. Yeah, it sucks. Definitely. But we're pushing and that's our goal. That's a minimum. When you have a team like this and they've done everything they have in the offseason, we just said, obviously, we got to push and get better on offense. But when we know we're already improving on defense, that's the minimum. It's everybody's goal in here. You know, to hear like Q say like he's never been to the playoffs, right? Like that's what you want to do it for. And that's where, you know, that's what I told him. I said, I'll get you the playoffs. I'm going to need you to go help us win it.
13: The minimum, according to Dallas Cowboys quarterback Dak Prescott, is the playoffs.
14: Okay.
13: Not an NFC championship game. Not a Super Bowl.
14: Right.
13: Not getting to a Super Bowl or winning a Super Bowl.
14: Right.
13: The minimum is the playoffs. As a Cowboys fan, how do you receive that?
14: He's being realistic about that. You have to be realistic because you went 7-9-1 last year. You lost 4 out of your last 5 games because no one can spell defense enough for the Dallas Cowboys. Somebody said, well, they should be improved. I said, I hope so. When you're at 0, you get the 1, and that's an improvement on the defensive side of the football. Dak Prescott is not going to allow his owner's inflated expectations to affect that football team. That message was loud and clear. Like, guys, we got to take things one step at a time. If we get to the playoffs, or when we get to the playoffs, then we'll handle things there. But it can't just be about having these outsized expectations. You don't have the kind of personnel where you can feel that way. You're not the Rams. You're not the Broncos. You're not the Patriots. Hell, in your own division, you're not even the Eagles. Mm-mm. So if you need someone who has any kind of brain power like Dak Prescott has, because you notice outside of his whatever happened off the field and that whole marriage thing that didn't happen, it's been a very quiet offseason for the Dallas Cowboys. To me, that's when they're at their best. He is not going to allow his owner to bring that celebrity when he knows, hey, we got a long way to go. And if we get to the playoffs, we do that and make sure we can handle our business. It can't be about anything else but having realistic goals for the Dallas Cowboys.
13: Well, that all starts with their head coach, Brian Schottenheimer, who, as I mentioned, last year I thought did a really good job with the Cowboys in his first year. And when Jerry Jones tapped Brian Schottenheimer to be the new head coach after Mike McCarthy was out, a lot of people were scratching their heads on that hire. But it seems like the guys in that locker room really respond to Shoddy, including Cowboys tight end Jake Ferguson. Here's what he had to say about Brian Schottenheimer, Freddie. He said, you know what the right word is? He feels more dangerous. I feel more of a dangerous sense from him, like he's in his bag, you could say. You could see it and you can feel the energy. It's there. So the team is starting to believe in their head coach and believe in themselves. But when I hear dangerous, I don't think playoffs. When I hear dangerous, I think dominant.
14: Sure, you should, because those two words that start with D should go hand in hand. But if you're Brian Schottenheimer, it has to be about what can we do to be a better team day by day. That's another D word that has to be the Dallas Cowboys. And here's why I say that. Brian Schottenheimer has that players in his corner in that locker room. He proved that from day one last year where everything was going on with Dak Prescott and the owner. He sided with Dak Prescott. He sided with the players. I'm sure that didn't make Jerry Jones feel any better. Maybe it did. I have no idea. But Brian Schottenheimer let it be known, it's going to be us together in this locker room. Yeah, we know the owner's going to benefit. The owner's going to be the owner. But what are we going to do in this locker room together as players and as coaches? And that message went a long way. He never threw his players under the bus. He never dined. When the whole Micah Parsons trade happened, he said, this really stinks, but, you know, we got to go for it. And they were able to go for it without him to hopefully be a better football team. When you have the player's ear like he does, you're going to ignore what the owner is going to say, because that's going to be self-defeating more than trying to prop up a football team to be a better football team in Dallas.
13: Well, can the Dallas Cowboys get to Dak Prescott's minimum by getting to the playoffs? We're going to ask our ESPN NFL front office insider Mike Tannenbaum next on Unsportsmanlike, presented by Progressive Insurance.
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8: 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I said I was out on the Knicks and...
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12: 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I'm Michelle Smallman alongside Freddie Coleman, and we welcome in our ESPN NFL front office insider, Mike Tannenbaum, to the show. Mike T, what's up? So we were just talking about the Dallas Cowboys, Dak Prescott yesterday, meeting with the media after practice, and he said that the minimum for the Cowboys is making the playoffs. Do you think that the Dallas Cowboys can meet Dak's minimum? Do you think that they're a playoff team?
17: Yeah, I think they could go far in the playoffs. I think they're a mirror image of the Bengals, which is if they get B or better performance on defense with a championship offense, and defensively you look at, they, in my opinion, improve three different ways. Like from a veteran standpoint, acquire Rashawn Gary, Jalen Thompson. From the draft, they added Malachi Lawrence and Caleb Downs. And then from an injury standpoint, Shavon Ravel and Demarion Overshown coming back. If those players play as close to potential, that could be a good defense. Again, they don't have to be a great defense given all their firepower on offense.
14: One thing that people don't realize about the Cowboys, and this guy's a secret weapon, his name is Will McClay. Mm-hmm. He's in charge of their scouting, in charge of their being the overall organization. They don't miss on players. I don't care if it's free agency. I don't care if it's the draft. I don't care who it is. I don't think, to Michelle's point, I don't think they're going to miss on Christian Parker. I think he's going to be a really good defensive coordinator. But how much of the fact that they've had a quiet offseason could really benefit the Cowboys, because we haven't heard a peep out of their owner. And to me, that's only good. That's not a bad thing, Mike T, for Dallas.
17: Yeah, and I'll take it a step further. I'm really intrigued by George Pickens, because clearly, you know, he's a top five talent. You know, there's always a concern. You know, Coach Parcells had a saying, guys, like, a good way to evaluate an organization's health is their outdoor, meaning how do players do when they leave an organization?
14: Okay.
17: And when George Pickens leaves Mike Tomlin, that gives you a reason to pause, because Mike Tomlin was a great coach for a long time. He was in the business of acquiring and retaining great players. So when Pickens leaves, you're like, But with that said, like, if you go by what we see, he was a great player last year, nearly 1,500 yards. He's been there this offseason on a one-year deal on the franchise tag. And if George Pickens was here, I would just be saying, like, every day how you comport yourself is a job interview. And if you just keep the ball in the fairway, you're going to be one of the highest paid receivers no later than next March.
12: We're speaking with Mike Tannenbaum here on Unsportsmanlike, our ESPN NFL front office insider. And Mike T, we're seeing a different side, I think, of Joe Burrow this offseason. He met with the media, and he said that he wants the media to be talking about the Cincinnati Bengals. He said his approach is also different with his teammates, that he's trying to be a little more mean because he likes pressure and he wants to see who else on his team is going to thrive in it. And in that same media meeting, the commentary that he was giving, he said that this Bengals team gave him the same vibes as the 2019 team he was a part of at LSU, obviously one of the best teams we've ever seen at the collegiate level, undefeated, wins a championship. When Joe Burrow says those things, how do you, as a former GM, interpret that?
17: Well, I think, first of all, it goes back, I give the Bengals a lot of credit. I think they've had a great offseason, similar to what we just talked about Dallas, adding players like Boye Mafe, Dexter Lawrence, Brian Cook, and if we were running the Bengals, our audience should always be through the prism of, like, does this make Joe Burrow more likely to want to stay here or less likely? Mm-hmm. So I think they've had a really good offseason. Mm-hmm. I think Joe Burrow is one of those rare people. Like, most people, myself included, you go through life and you say, like, oh, I really don't care what other people think. But deep down, like, we all care what other people think.
14: Sure.
17: Like, nobody wakes up in the morning and be like, boy, who's ripping my ass today? And, you know, like, when you run a team in New York, you kind of get used to that.
12: Yeah.
17: And, but I think Joe Burrow actually, and watching him, I actually think he's one of those few people, he really doesn't care. Like, he is a narcissist in all the good ways, and he is driven to be great. And I think when he speaks, I listen. And I think for him, he has, like, I think he has some really special intangibles, and I think this is a really intriguing team.
12: Well, he obviously feels very positive about the guys that he's going to go out there on the field with. When you look at not only the construction of the Bengals, but the shape of that division with so much turnover at the head coaching position and obviously questions galore with the Browns, are the Bengals the clear-cut favorite in your mind?
17: Well, I think they're there with the Ravens. I disagree with Ben Roethlisberger. You know, I think...
14: God bless you.
17: You know, like, once you... Like, you have Lamar Jackson, Derrick Henry, and Zay Flowers, like...
12: Well, for those who don't know, Ben Roethlisberger on his podcast said that the Ravens were essentially falling apart, that they were in a bad spot. So you disagree with that.
17: Yeah, and I think, you know, they deserve a lot of credit. You know, they attacked their weakness, which was their pass rush. They added Trey Hendrickson. They drafted Zion Young, and look, we'll see how good Jesse Minter is. I think he's going to be a good coach, but I have more questions about the Steelers than I certainly do about the Ravens. You know, who's their quarterback in a year? Is it Drew Aller? Is it Will Howard? So, and that's not to say Mike McCarthy won't do a good job, but I don't know. I think the Ravens have done a really good job for a long time.
14: Which quarterback out of Joe Burrow in Cincinnati and Lamar Jackson's Baltimore will be under the most scrutiny this year, in your opinion?
17: Yeah, I think maybe Lamar, because there's some questions about his contract. And I think when you're in a situation, Freddie, and he's obviously a star player that doesn't have an agent, like, I never like dealing with players who didn't have agents. I think agents have a very meaningful role in terms of being able to have an honest discussion about here's what we like, here are our concerns. Mm-hmm. And that's a delicate thing when you're dealing with, you know, your franchise quarterback.
12: We're speaking with Mike Tannenbaum, our ESPN NFL front office insider here on Unsportsmanlike. Mike T was a GM in the league for many years, so you have a very, very good vantage point to answer this question. Brendan Sorsby and his leaving Texas Tech because of the gambling scandal. He wagered over $90,000. He's not going to play at the collegiate level anymore. He's entering the NFL supplemental draft. Would you, as a former GM, take a chance on Brendan Sorsby?
17: Well, I would go through the process, and likely, yes. You know, I had a track record of giving multiple players second chances because I think good people, young people make mistakes, and they certainly deserve another chance. I think this is one of the more intriguing stories that we'll see in a long time. Like, if we were sitting around and we said to ChatGPT, give us a fact pattern to talk about for the next month, you couldn't come up with a better, more intriguing fact pattern, because I think there's a lot of people in the league that I've talked to that say, like, the one line you can't cross is gambling on your own team.
12: Mm-hmm.
17: And that's a death penalty, going back to the Chicago White Sox of the 19, you know, Art Schleister, Pete Rose, you know, there's a segment of that population. And there's the other segment that's like, well, wait a second.
14: Mm-hmm.
17: This is a young man who never been on a game he played in. No evidence that he ever tried to throw a game. Grew up with a phone and had all this information thrown at him from sports betting. If he's hanging out with a bunch of buddies who could do this all legally, clearly he broke a rule. He should be held accountable.
14: Right.
17: But he may be a franchise quarterback. And yesterday, you know, I think it was Tim Hasselbeck or Pete Thamel had a line on Get Up, which is, there is a mindset in the NFL that if Hannibal Lecter ran a 4.3, somebody would say, oh, that's just an eating disorder.
14: Absolutely.
17: And, and because of that, like, someone's going to give him a chance. And I think it's a team, guys. This is where it's fascinating to me. I think it's a non-obvious team, and I'll be specific here. Detroit, Philadelphia. A couple of years ago, Carson Wentz entrenched as the quarterback of the Eagles. Second round, Jalen Hurts. How'd that turn out? Super Bowl winning quarterback. If you're the Eagles and you know you're going to be a good team, or the Lions, and you're drafting towards the bottom in the second round, and you draft Brandon Sorsby and say, hey, look, Brandon, here's the deal. You're coming in on a one-day contract. And if you go to counseling and you go to meetings and you're a great teammate, you're going to come back tomorrow. And we're going to stack one good day on top of the next. And next August, if he has an unbelievable preseason, do you know what you'd be able to trade him for? Mm. Or maybe you're sitting there with your franchise quarterback. Okay. And then when you look at the Packers, right? They had Favre. They drafted Rodgers. Mm-hmm. They had Rodgers. They drafted Jordan Love, as we know.
12: Yes. So we love Love.
17: We love Love. But the point is, like, if you're any of those organizations, someone's going to look at this as an unexpected opportunity, and our culture, our leadership will help this young person transition from making a terrible mistake, a complete lapse in judgment, and try to get him to the other side.
13: Great stuff from Mike Tannenbaum. As always, our ESPN NFL front office insider is going to be fascinating to see if a team takes a chance on Sorsby, and if so, which team.
17: Can I ask you guys an existential question?
13: Well, I hope you can do it in 3 seconds before we
17: hit the break. What are you guys doing for breakfast today?
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25: Staying active every day will go a long way towards helping you live a happy, healthy, and pain-free life. And there's perhaps no movement more fundamental than walking. 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This is according to Dana Santis, a strength and conditioning specialist. Even though you walk every day, Dana does say you can make small adjustments to immediately improve your walking mechanics. So, keep your rib cage stacked over your pelvis. 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Allow your arms to swing naturally in coordination with your legs. Keep your gaze forward, your jaw relaxed, and then just breathe in through your nose and out through your mouth. I'm Dr. Sanjay Gupta, helping you live a better life.
26: Ready to-

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2: In person, because Freddie was at the parade. Well, he attempted to be at the parade here in New York City to celebrate his Knicks yesterday.
3: Yes, I was parade adjacent.
4: He was near the parade.
2: We were both parade adjacent yesterday. Nuno was also parade adjacent yesterday.
3: Yeah, Nuno was more like people in the middle of. He could have like his own crowd, Nuno, yesterday.
2: Nuno was more trapped.
3: Yes.
2: At least you and I could move freely through the streets of New York City.
3: At least you almost had a police escort to get you where you needed to be. You were that close.
2: I was supposed to go to City Hall, where the parade obviously ended, to do some duties for Vibe Check, which you could check out on Disney Plus. Kimberly A. Martin, my partner in crime on Vibe Check, was actually on a parade float yesterday. She had the video that went super viral of Tyler Kolek, essentially being mistaken for a fan. Go follow Kmart on social media and check that out. It's an amazing scene. Tyler Kolek celebrating with Knicks fans and the police are like, whoa, who are you?
3: Uh-huh.
2: Back up. He's like, I'm on the team, dude.
3: The cop did that.
2: I'm on the team, buddy. But I tried to get through the crowd to get to City Hall. And it was a zoo, a very joyful zoo.
3: Yeah.
2: But I was able to get past one police barricade. And the guy told me, very nice police officer, said, you got to walk through this crowd. If you can get to the second barricade, show them your ID, explain the situation. I'm sure they'll let you through. But Freddie, attempting to get through that sea of people.
3: Mm-mm.
2: I didn't even make it a fourth of the way through, let alone get to the second barricade. There was no shot I was getting close to City Hall.
3: The fact you got that close says a lot about what you were able to eat, especially City Hall, because they're concentrated people. And I keep seeing videos time and time again. I'm like, how was that? How did all that happen and nothing really broke out in terms of someone pushing, someone shoving? Because all you need is one person to feel offended or feel like their space has been invaded. Also, you got a Braveheart moment. They may not give us our championship, but they won't take my freedom. None of that broke out yesterday. And especially towards City Hall, because the closer and closer you got to City Hall, it seemed like there were more and more people pushing towards the front a little bit to get a glimpse of Alicia Keys singing her song and seeing the Knicks players and seeing James Dolan, the owner. The fact that all of that happened and there weren't a bunch of arrests or anything like that, it says a lot about the kind of vibe and the kind of chill with all that humanity that was going on yesterday.
2: I'm actually stunned.
3: Me too.
2: I'm stunned because we saw the videos outside Madison Square Garden during this playoff run. New Yorkers are intense. Knicks fans are intense, and they had been waiting for this for 53 years, and it finally happens, and you take the day off work, you go down there with your family or with your buddies, and you're expecting to see Jalen Brunson as he carries the Larry O'Brien through the Canyon of Heroes, and you don't get close. I expected people to be angry. I expected people to be outraged, to be mad at the city, to say, how could you not have planned better?
3: Yeah.
2: You knew a million plus were coming down here for this. You should have had the parade route be longer or have more space somehow. People were not like that.
3: Yeah.
2: At least from where I stood, people were not like that. People were just pumped to be on the streets with their fellow New Yorkers and their fellow Knicks fans to say thank you to this team that brought them so much joy.
3: Well, there's no need for, if you feel that way, to bring your dysfunction to that function. You do not want to be that person. People look at it and say, man, you couldn't even enjoy it. 53 years between championships involving this organization. By the way, they didn't have a ticker tape parade in 1970 and 1973 because there was an energy crisis going on. They had to save paper. They completely threw that out of window. They were throwing paper from anywhere yesterday. Why would you want to be that person to be their curmudgeon and say, nah, you don't need that. The last thing you needed was to have somebody out there pulling that kind of selfishness when everybody had a communal feeling and a community feeling about themselves to celebrate a championship, especially how unselfish and how selfless this Knicks team were able to carry their business. Why would you want to be the selfish person in the middle of all that unselfishness and make it all about you? Nobody was willing to take that risk on yesterday.
2: When you talk about the culture of this team and that selfless nature, how about starting with your finals MVP, a guy who left over $100 million on the table?
3: Mm-hmm.

0: order to construct this team. Of course, we're talking about Jalen Brunson. And Freddie, a lot of people doubted Jalen Brunson. They didn't think he was big enough. They didn't know if he was skilled enough, if he was a 1A player. They didn't know if the culture would work. And he does it. He brings a championship to New York, and he's the finals MVP. He gets on that stage yesterday. He goes to the podium. This is his golden moment to address the haters. And here's what Jalen Brunson did.
1: There's a lot of people that have a lot of negative stuff to say. There's a lot of people who have a lot of opinions. But when you prove them wrong, you really don't have to, you don't have to say shit to them.
2: I could listen to that all day.
0: You don't have to say anything to the haters. What's your thought on that?
2: I have two. Number one, I'm glad he had a chance to say it because you want your leader to say, hey, we always believed in ourselves, even if people did not believe that was going to happen involving our basketball team, because it wasn't that long ago. This team is now 2-1 in the series against the Atlanta Hawks, and people already ready to fire everybody not named Jalen Brunson involved in the New York Knicks, and then they only lose one game after that on one of the great runs we've seen in the history of the NBA playoffs. But because of his story, Michelle, this is probably the most unlikely championship in New York since the Mets in 1969. Here's why I'm going to say that.
0: Wow.
2: Number one, when your best player had to deal with all of that, when people said you cannot win a championship if your best player is that small. You heard that from Becky Hammon, Hall of Fame basketball player, now coach of Las Vegas Aces. You heard that from so many different people saying if your best player is 6'2 or below, your chances of winning a championship are going to be slim and none, and slim has already gone out of the building. So the fact that he was able to be that best player, and what really made it unlikely was look how many times he had to save the Knicks when he needed to save them. Game one against the Cleveland Cavaliers, they're down by 22 points in the fourth quarter. And he said, guys, get on my back as a smaller player, and led them across the finish line. They win that game one in overtime. Then the historic game four, they're down by 29 points in the third quarter. And Jalen Brunson said, I got this. Just trust in me. And he leads the way. And OG Anunoby has a tip for the ages. Everybody fouled that lead. People did not see this kind of run coming from a Knicks team that, even though they were prohibitive favorite in the beginning of the year to get to the NBA Finals, when they were 2-9 in January, down 2-1 to the Atlanta Hawks, and people said this team's overrated. Then they go on that kind of run, plus 283 in point differential, the best NBA playoff history. No one saw this coming from Jalen Brunson, and nobody saw it like that. And then you topple Goliath and Victor Wembanyama. How many times did Jalen Brunson hunt out that guy in game three, game four, and game five and take advantage of Victor Wembanyama? Nobody saw that coming from Jalen Brunson versus San Antonio Spurs. That's why I think it's the most unlikely New York championship since the Amazing Mets did that back in 1969.
0: Well, we'll have much more on the Knicks parade yesterday here in New York City. But, Freddie, let's welcome in our next guest, Doug Glanville. Of course, our ESPN MLB analyst is joining us because he's part of a really special project. So Doug narrated Return of the Clowns. It premieres Friday, June 19th, today, 9 p.m. Eastern time on ESPN. It's available for on-demand streaming afterwards on the ESPN app leading into the program. On ESPN, the Clowns are going to take on the Savannah Bananas in Cincinnati at 7 p.m. Doug, this is a great project you're working on. We're so excited to see it. Tell everybody what they can expect from Return of the Clowns.
3: Well, I mean, I think the first thing was just learning about this history. I mean, I certainly knew about the Negro Leagues and the transition. And we have to remember that when Jackie Robinson broke in 10 years later, when he was sort of moved on to his life in Brooklyn, slowly the Negro Leagues ended up kind of collapsing. The economic system started to fail, and pretty soon the really only team left standing was the Indianapolis Clowns. And the Clowns went on actually into the 80s. And, I learned a lot just by narrating, just understanding that, okay, this team had gone on. And what was different about the Clowns is a much more of a, entertainment value, right? So you think about how, it was about the excellence of the play, but then there was this element of like, okay, we're here to kind of entertain. And it became the spirit of what we know now as Savannah Bananas and Banana Ball. And Jesse Cole of the Savannah Bananas said, listen, I want to bring this back and sort of create this expansion team, but help people understand the honest history of the Indianapolis Clowns, where humor was also a diversion for some of the pain and the inequities that a lot of people in society, in the Black community, was experiencing. So it really brings it all together into the joy of the Savannah Bananas, but also where this history comes from, the Negro Leagues, and really inspired this type of entertainment.
2: One thing I've always heard about the Negro Leagues, I thought the best description, Doug, was some Rube Foster, who's in the Baseball Hall of Fame, really created the Negro Leagues. He says, "We are the ship, all else the sea." How much of that really applies to the Indianapolis Clowns, what they were able to do for a long period of time, and so many people, even though they didn't get credit for it, have been able to take what they were able to do and make that work like a team for the Savannah Bananas, for example.
3: Well, it was pivotal. And you think about Bob Kendrick of the Negro League Museum, the president. He talks a lot about, well, we understand Jackie Robinson. We understand some of these pioneering figures, but we have to remember the people that actually built the bridge. You know, there's a bridge that was being built by so many people who came before in many different forms. Some were excellent players. The Indianapolis Crown brought women into the Negro Leagues as players. Tony Stone, for example. So they were always thinking creatively about entertainment and bringing people to the games and to find the joy. But at the same time, that lineage is long, and it's complicated, and it comes through different formats. And so when you think about, like, the Negro League talk about building the bridge, well, who built the bridge? Yeah, many crossed later, and Jackie Robinson certainly was one of the most significant figures. But we have to remember all the pieces that went along the way, on and off the field. So it's a beautiful documentary that just ties that all together well into the modern game, where Savannah Bananas are doing, you know, exceptionally well and bringing a lot of joy all over the country.
2: I would use the word important regarding this 30 for 30, Doug. What word would you use about bringing the Clowns, the Indianapolis Clowns, and bringing that story to a lot of people that did not know the story about that team?
3: Well, connection. You know, you're connecting the dots between what is the spirit of entrepreneurship, right? American history. And you're tying it together through the fabric of baseball, through the fabric of really, like, social change. And you're modernizing it in a way to see that what Jesse Cole of the Savannah Bananas is saying. He's like, wait a minute, where did this come from? Well, we have to understand that, you know, we didn't invent this style of baseball and joy. We brought it from a history that's been sort of marginalized over time and ignored on a certain level. And we're trying to sort of connect the dots that we're all part of this story. And that connection is really what makes us human. It makes us what is powerful about what we love about baseball, especially in the United States and America, where we talk about where it was founded.
0: Our ESPN Major League Baseball analyst Doug Glanville joining us here on Unsportsmanlike. He's discussing the new E60 special, Return of the Clowns, that premieres tonight. We're so excited. 9 p.m. Eastern time. Be sure to lock into that. But Doug, of course, we want to ask you about some of the news and notes, the headlines around Major League Baseball. And one of the things that drives me nuts in sports is when potential is not reached. And Mike Trout, certainly as an individual, has reached his potential, but not even close on the team level. I want to see Mike Trout compete and win at the highest level. He hasn't. And now, Doug, he was placed on IL with a right hamstring injury. Do you think that his career is going to be able to have a second act? Will I ever get to see my dream come true and see Mike Trout compete for and potentially win a World Series?
3: I never count out Mike Trout, because, you know, we sometimes forget that there was a period of time where he was unquestionably the best player in the game. Mm-hmm. I mean, you think about the legacy of Japanese baseball that has taken this another level with Shohei Ohtani and Seiya Suzuki and so many great players. So many were great fans of Mike Trout. I mean, Shohei Ohtani wanted to play with the best. And this is what he has brought. But it's kind of flowed over him because he hasn't really enjoyed personally the success around the greatness of his career and also what baseball has been able to sort of enjoy and how great he is. I mean, this guy's a Hall of Famer. And unfortunately, the injuries now at this age have caught up to him. And you remember, you know, if you go back to Ohtani, for example, he figured out after a while, it's like, I'm probably not going to win here. You know,
0: right. Yeah.
3: I gotta go somewhere else. You know, Mike Trout was like, no, I'm going to be here. I'm going to go down with the ship.
0: He's loyal. You can say that.
3: Yeah. But you see the power of Ohtani for baseball, when you have this great player go to a place that is ready to win and able to repeat that. It is transformational to the baseball, the system, the economics, the notoriety, everything that's come with Ohtani breaking barriers in so many different ways. And Mike Trout was that kind of player. So I'm rooting for him 100%. He's a Jersey boy, so got to stick together there. But also, yeah, I'm hoping he'll get healthy again and have a second act or a third act or a fourth act.
0: Yes.
2: How much fun is it going to be tonight when you got Jason Mizorowski in the mound for the Brewers on one side and Chris Sale on the other side of the mound for the Atlanta Braves, kicking off a major three-game series with the Brewers 45-27 and the Braves a little bit ahead of them at 46-27. That series kicks off tonight in Atlanta, Doug.
3: Oh, wow. I mean, you're going to have to measure it by like Mach, you know, like some sort of space shuttle type of velocity. I mean, Mizorowski, I've been able to cover a couple of his games. It is ridiculous how hard he throws, how much better he is from a year ago, and the control he has with the power, which is rare in the game, especially a young player. He's just absolutely, it's just unconscious what he's doing. And Trissell, one of the legends who really started that left-handed slingshot power, who also has the command. So this is what it's about. The young generation, the veterans, and nothing but fire between those arms.
0: He is the great Doug Glanville. Again, today on this Juneteenth, be sure to tune in to the new E60 special, Return of the Clowns. Doug narrated it. It documents the journey of the Indianapolis Clowns, the team and its history, and how it's also now back and with the Savannah Bananas, Banana Ball. It's wonderful. I can't wait to watch it. 9 p.m. Eastern time on ESPN. It's available for on-demand streaming afterwards on the ESPN app. Be sure to tune in. Doug, congratulations on this project. Thanks for the time.
3: All right. Thank you. Take care.
0: Well, Freddie, you're here with me in New York City because you were at the Knicks parade yesterday.
2: Yes, I was.
0: And, you were a Jace. Parade of Jace. Yes. Parade of Jace. And coming up next, I'm going to give you my power rankings, the top five parade moments in sports of all time. Be sure to keep it here on ESPN
2: All time?
0: Radio. All time.
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2: 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And Freddie is in studio with me because he's a Knicks fan. He was here in the city. Normally, he's in Bristol, Connecticut.
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2: 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And every Friday, Freddie, I give some power rankings. And your New York Knicks inspired the power rankings today. We are going to run through the top five parade moments in sports, according to me, Michelle Smallman.
3: Okay.
2: So you heard in the open there that I'm from the Lou and I'm proud, so guess where we're kicking things off with number five. Number five. Mm-hmm. When the St. Louis Blues won their first Stanley Cup in franchise history, the city, known for beer, known for partying, was ready to erupt. That parade, I always say, is the highlight of my career. Nothing will ever top that parade for me. Seeing my city get to come together and celebrate like that was truly special. And franchise icon Brett Hull, one of the best players to ever lace him up, was, of course, at the parade. Why wouldn't icons like Brett Hull be at the parade? We saw Patrick Ewing and the Knicks icons there yesterday. And you may remember, Freddie, that in 2019 when the Blues won the Stanley Cup, they had a theme song. They had Gloria by Laura Branigan.
3: Yes.
2: It came from a jukebox in Philly that turned their season around. And Brett Hull, he sang it at the parade. Here's number five.

0: think I got your number, Gloria.
1: The beautiful tones of Laura Branigan contrasted with Brett Hall. Beer in his hand, having a great time.
2: Beer in his hand, a beer in his body.
1: And a song in his heart.
3: Just one, Freddie? I think it's more than one.
2: I said beer. I didn't say the beer doesn't have to be beer, period. It doesn't have to be plural. I think we know that.
1: You know what, though? When you're having a great time like that, you let it out. You
2: That's
1: sing.
2: Amazing.
1: So, Brett Hall, number five. Let's go to number four.
4: Number four.
1: Nikola Jokic. The guy, pretty stoic. Loves his horses. Mm-hmm. Loves his homeland.
2: Mm-hmm.
1: Doesn't really show a lot of himself, right? So, when he won a championship in 2023, in his NBA Finals post-game presser, Freddie, he said, I have to go home. He's like, job is done. Time to go back to the horses. It's time to go home. Then he gets to the parade. He experiences the celebration in Denver. And he changes his tune. Here's Jokic.
5: When is parade? When is parade?
6: Thursday.
5: No. I need to go home.
7: You know that I told that I don't want to stay on parade, but I want to stay on parade. This is the
1: He goes from, I'm stressed out, I need to go home, I can't wait a couple days for the parade, to him being on the podium saying, I want to stay on this bleeping parade, it's the best day of my bleeping life.
2: Even the horses want him to go to the parade.
1: Jokic, having a time.
2: Yeah, the horse is like, look, enjoy the parade. We're not going anywhere. Stay, drink, have fun. We'll be here when you get back.
1: Speaking of drinking, let's go to number three.
4: Number three.
1: I don't know of anyone drank or partied more or was more iconic during their championship celebration run than Alex Ovechkin.
2: Oh, boy.
1: Excuse me, Alex Ovechkin. He partied with the Stanley Cup. I'm all choked up. He partied with the Stanley Cup when the Capitals won it in 2018 for a week straight, Freddie. A week straight. It was like, what is Ovi up to today? Thank goodness we had social media because everyone wanted to see what Ovi was up to with the cup. It started with him singing We Are the Champions at the parade. Then he dropped this quote on us. I'm just going to say it. We're not going to bleeping suck this year. We're Stanley Cup champions. It's yours, boys and girls and babes. Let's go. Ovi, one of the most iconic championship celebrations we've ever seen.
2: Are we really surprised? With Ovi?
3: Has he stopped yet? Do you think he stopped?
1: I don't think he has. Still be partying.
3: I mean, he just set the scoring record like last year, so that's part of the party still, right?
2: Because there ain't a party like an Ovi party, and if Ovi party knows how to get down.
3: He did a keg stand with the Stanley Cup. Like, that is unmatched, to do a keg stand with the Stanley Cup. And I don't think that was even at the parade. That was just like on the Tuesday before it or something.
1: You know who I bet could do a keg stand with the Stanley Cup?
2: Pat Costello?
1: Jason Kelce, let's get to number two.
4: Number two.
1: So when the Eagles won the Super Bowl back in 2018, a lot of people, when they think of that parade, there's one image that they have. It's of Jason Kelce in the Mummers outfit. It was a visual delight and also an audio delight because Jason Kelce was going for it. Let's take a look and a listen.
8: Everybody wonders why we're so mean. Everybody wonders why the Philadelphia Eagles aren't the nicest fans. If I don't eat breakfast, I'm f***ed off. No one wanted us. No one liked this team. No analyst liked this team to win the Super Bowl, and nobody likes our fans. And you know what? I've just heard one of the best chants this past day, and it's one of my favorite, and it's new. And I hope y'all learn it. To all those people that doubted us, to all those people that counted us out, and to everybody who said that we couldn't get it done. What my man Jay Ajay just said. F*** you.
1: The feathers waving in the wind on the Mummers hat right there from Jason Kelce.
3: I'm so pumped up right now. I'm ready to run through a wall. This is awesome.
2: As a Cowboys fan, I thought that was fantastic.
1: Iconic behavior.
3: Keep your glory. We got Jason Kelce. There's a part of that speech where he's responding to like Eagles haters, and he starts like saying what the criticisms of the team are. And it comes off like he's defending them, but he's also just like kind of calling out like insecurities of yes. his team. He's like, Lane Johnson can't stay off the juice. Brandon Brooks has anxiety. Like,
1: it
3: just like turns into like a roast session almost, but it's really just like responding to all the haters that doubted the team the whole year. It's incredible.
2: That's where Jason Kelce's TV career started right there.
1: No doubt.
2: His
1: post-career
2: NFL
1: right.
2: started right there.
1: We're like, give that guy a microphone
2: absolutely.
1: More often.
2: And look where it's taking him. No doubt.
1: People are probably like, Michelle, if Jason Kelce in the Mummers outfit giving that speech isn't number one for best parade moments of all time in sports, what is?
4: Number one.
1: It's got to be the GOAT, Tom Brady.
2: Oh, boy.
1: Remember when he won with the Tampa Bay Buccaneers in 2021? The parade was on water. Our guys were on boats. And what did he do? He threw the Lombardi trophy off a boat to Rob Gronkowski, and he caught it. The risk reward in that moment was incredibly high. What if it goes in the water? That trophy is dense. It is heavy. That yes. thing could sink quickly. But there's a reason Brady's the GOAT. It's because even on avocado tequila and on unsteady waters,
2: yes.
1: he can make the pass. He can make the play.
2: When I saw that, the first thing I thought of, Michelle, was we would have never been able to do this in New England under Bill Belichick.
1: He wouldn't allow it.
2: He would not have allowed anything. He didn't mind having the parade, but it was going to be a very kind of, we go here, we get here at 9, we march, we go on the float. It would have been formulaic. Tampa Bay was like, we're putting you guys on boats, inebriated, with moving objects. What could possibly go wrong? They didn't think about that. They were thinking, you know what? Have fun. Have a blast. If the trophy falls in the water, Goodell will get us another one. They could have never done
1: Cincinnati.
2: It anyway.
1: We're on to Cincinnati. And I also remember Tom Brady stumbling off the boat.
2: Yeah. Mm-hmm.
1: And that was the first time we were like, oh, yeah, wait, he's free. He's out of New England. Mm-hmm. We're seeing some personality here, and it's fun. So those are my power rankings, the top five parade moments of all time. We had a great one yesterday with Jalen Brunson, a guy who was doubted. Saying he doesn't even need to silence the haters. Don't even give them energy. He had some pressure on him to get the job done. And coming up next here on Unsportsmanlike, we're going to tell you which athlete is next up that has the most pressure on them to prove their critics wrong. So keep it here on Unsportsmanlike.
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1: It is Unsportsmanlike here on ESPN Radio. 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We are having so much fun this morning with the great Freddie Coleman, who's in studio with us here in New York City because he was at the Knicks parade yesterday.
2: Oh,
1: at least he and I both attempted to get to the Knicks parade yesterday.
2: True words there.
1: But it was kind of a relief yesterday for not only New York, but for the Knicks, because they had a lot of pressure on them heading into this season, Freddie. When you get to the Eastern Conference Finals last year, which is the furthest you had made it in the tournament in 25 years,
2: mm-hmm.
1: and the governor of your team, James Dolan, says that's not good enough, and they fire the head coach and Tom Thibodeau and bring in Mike Brown to hopefully get you to the finals and get you across the finish line.
2: Sure.
1: That is putting a tremendous amount of pressure on those players and on that coach to get it done. Jalen Brunson was the guy that they brought in to build everything around. Tremendous amount of pressure for him to get it done. And they did. They broke through.
2: Mm-hmm.
1: But now, of course, Freddie, there's a void. There's a void
2: True.
1: Of which athlete in sports now has the most pressure on them to prove their critics wrong and to get it done. Is there one name, player or coach, that comes to mind for you that now is going to take the top spot away from Jalen Brunson and the Knicks?
2: Easy answer is Aaron Judge of the New York Yankees. I don't think there's
1: Ooh,
2: any doubt about
1: good
2: that.
1: Good one. We're sticking here.
2: When you play for that organization, in my opinion, this is just my view, that is the most, in terms of attention, history, championships, they are the most valued franchise in the world. That is the New York Yankees. You could go to Timbuktu. You can go to Paris. You can go to Des Moines, Iowa, and there's going to be somebody with a New York Yankees hat on somewhere.
1: No
2: One
1: doubt.
2: Of my favorite scenes in a movie was Ocean's 12, where George Clooney puts a Yankee hat on the table, and then someone puts a Red Sox hat on the table and start to fight in the train as a diversion tactic mm-hmm. so they can get the whole thing and get the whole prize. That's the kind of stroke the Yankees have. And Aaron Judge, we've seen in key situations, Michelle, has not been able to deliver when the Yankees have needed him to deliver the most. In the playoffs, he's done in the regular season. He's been an MVP. He's the second best player in baseball behind Shohei Ohtani. But when you play for that organization, you do not want to be the Don Mattingly to Derek Jeter, because Derek Jeter won four, part of with Andy Pettit and Bernie Williams. Aaron Judge had enough bites of the apple. With Jalen Brunson winning, I think Jalen Brunson put more pressure on the Cowboys organization. That's not one since 1996. Mm-hmm. But he's definitely put more pressure on Aaron Judge in that city for the team that has not won a World Series since 2009.
1: Aaron Judge is such an interesting case study because he is an all-time great baseball player. But unless he wins a World Series, he will not be an all-time great Yankee. And think about that for a second.
2: That's a good point. Yeah.
1: Your place in history with your own franchise, your own organization, is contingent on you winning. Despite the MVPs and the records and everything you've already accomplished, you will not be considered an all-time great in your own organization if you don't win.
2: And you don't want that. If anything, if you're Aaron Judge, you know what you signed up for. There's certain places and certain stations that you better make sure the train leaves the station and has all the passengers.
1: Yep.
2: Right now, there's a lot of empty passengers or no passengers on that Aaron Judge train. Because especially you see your contemporary Shohei Ohtani. And I thought it was great we had Doug Glanville all talking about Mike Trout having a chance to stay with the Angels. Shohei Ohtani, when he faced Mike Trout in the World Baseball Classic and he struck him out for Japan against the United States, I thought that was the moment I said, he's not staying now. And somebody said, what are you talking about? I said, he is never going to have that kind of stage with the Angels.
1: Never.
2: Never. So the best way to do that is to go somewhere else. He goes to the Dodgers, back-to-back championships. Aaron Judge has started with the New York Yankees. He's been in those similar situations. He does not have to leave to have a pressure all-time moment and try to deliver. And he has not been able to do it to a championship level with the New York Yankees. That pressure must be enormous on him. Not saying it's from me, but I know if I'm Aaron Judge, I'm thinking, man, Jalen Brunson got the Knicks in the city. My contemporary Shohei Ohtani's done it a couple of times with the Dodgers. Mm-hmm. When is my turn going to come? Because you'll blink your eyes. You'll be 34, 35 years of age towards the end of your career. Still a productive player, but still no championships. I know that would keep me up a lot of nights if I'm somebody with the pedigree of Aaron Judge.
1: Aaron Judge is an excellent answer. May I bring another name to the table?
2: Of course. Equal opportunity here.
1: Thank you. I also think of a person who has a firm place in NFL history and the history of their sport,
2: okay,
1: but could go down two roads based on winning or not. And I'm talking about Lamar Jackson. You're a two-time MVP. You're already a Hall of Famer. But will you be more of Montana or Marino? Dan Marino is my favorite NFL player of all time. I grew up loving him in an Italian household. My dad loved Dan Marino, so I love Dan Marino. It kills me that Dan Marino never won a Super Bowl.
2: Only got to one.
1: Got to one, never won one. For someone that we argue about, could he be one of the greatest of all time? He's not in the conversation the way he should be.
2: I agree.
1: Based on his talent, because he never won.
2: Yep.
1: Lamar Jackson is facing that same fate. If he never wins, we will say he's one of the big what-ifs. What if this happened or that happened? What if they had committed to their identity and run the ball that time against the Chiefs in the AFC Championship game? Your place in history is set, but there are levels to this. And now that John Harbaugh is out in Baltimore, you have a new head coach there in Jesse Minter, a new OC in Declan Doyle. Expectations are high. When you say with Harbaugh, it's not good enough, a guy who's won there, you're saying it's because of that guy. It's because of eight. It's because of Lamar Jackson and us needing to capitalize on this window. And you also have questions about his future because of the new contract that he has coming down the pipeline. Mm-hmm. A lot of people wonder if the Ravens don't have success this season or the success that they should have. Could Lamar want out? Could he go somewhere else? And you never know what's going to happen in a different destination. His future is just in a very precarious position.
2: Yeah.
1: And I think he's got a lot of pressure on him to get it done.
2: That's a good pull, especially when the organization chose him over John Harbaugh.
1: Mm-hmm.
2: When they moved on from John Harbaugh, Steve Bisciotti said, this is your organization. the guy that was no longer in charge of getting the best out of you is no longer here. Okay. When he said, you better be here first day of OTAs because this is now your team. This is your organization. We brought in Jesse Mendez. He's the coach, but you're the dude. You're the dude above anybody else that's not paying the paychecks. You could almost put Josh Allen in the same situation. They moved on from Sean McDermott because I remember how his owner cried. Say, we're letting Josh down. We can't continue to do this. After the Bills lost to the Denver Broncos, I saw Josh Allen crying. I don't want to go through that anymore. And they moved on from Sean McDermott, and they brought in somebody Josh Allen likes. Now Joe Brady's the head coach.
1: His guy.
2: Right, his guy. Two former MVPs that have fallen short, have not gotten to the Super Bowl. You could almost say 1A, 1B. I'll take your 1A with Lamar Jackson, two-time MVP. Mm-hmm. But Josh Allen's not far out of that room involving pressure being increased because a Knicks team with Jalen Brunson has been able to get it done. And these guys with opportunities have not been able to finish a job in Buffalo and also Baltimore.
1: The pressure is a sign of respect because we don't put you in that category if you're not capable of it.
2: Yeah, nobody's don't. Yeah, we don't put nobody's in, in those buildings.
1: That's
2: you're exactly right.
1: Well, coming up next, we have Pat Costello with I'm Over It. 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
0: 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Hey, this is Rich Eisen. 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We preview the U.S. men's national team versus Australia in the World Cup, plus what's more likely. 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
8: A better life with Dr. Sanjay Gupta.
9: Slowly but surely, AI is seeping its way into every corner of our lives. One area perhaps I didn't expect is diet advice. A new study out of Turkey found that chatbots are recommending to teen boys and girls that they restrict their daily calories to dangerously low levels and eat a balance of nutrients that are kind of out of whack. Remember, teenagers are growing, one pediatrician told us. If they aren't getting enough nutrition, it can really stunt their growth on a number of levels. And in extreme cases, it can lead to significant health consequences. Large language models, LLMs, they are designed to agree with you. 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And you know who does? 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I'm Dr. Sanjay Gupta, helping you live a better life.
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20: Nuno, big mousse guy.
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2: Yes.
1: Tell us what he's over. Patty the Caddy, if you will.
2: Patty the Caddy.
1: Have you heard about this?
2: I have not heard about this.
1: Oh, well. Pat, please fill in Freddie on Patty the Caddy.
20: Oh, well, Freddie, on Monday and Wednesday, I will be caddying at the Travelers Championship.
2: Oh, okay.
20: On Monday for the caddy of Michael Kim.
2: Nice.
20: So I'll be the caddy's caddy. And then on Wednesday, I'll be for the Travelers Pro-Am. I'll be caddying 9 holes for Michael Kim, who tees off today at 2:35 at the US Open.
2: Good on you. You better have a GoPro camera. I want to see all of this.
20: Yeah, yeah, I think it'll be well documented.
2: Good. Congrats, Patty the Caddy.
1: Oh, Patty the Caddy. Well, Patty the Caddy, what do you have for us?
24: Can we call Pat your favorite caddy's caddy, or your caddy's favorite caddy?
1: Your favorite caddy's favorite caddy.
2: Yeah.
24: That's wordy, but I think that's what he is at this point, if he's caddying for the caddy before caddying for Michael Kim.
20: I think I'll just be the caddy's caddy.
2: Okay.
24: That's good. The people's caddy. Yeah.
2: We got
1: the people's
2: CC.
1: Caddy.
2: Yeah,
1: I like
2: the people's
1: that.
2: Caddy, the TPC. That works. Yeah.
1: I do like the TPC, the people's caddy.
2: Yeah.
1: Because Pat is a man of the people.
2: Yes, he is.
20: It's also TPC River Highlands is the golf course.
2: There you go.
24: See? Oh, that's perfect.
2: Symmetry.
24: It works out.
20: Soccer fans are really angry that I, a dumb American, said that there should be no ties in the World Cup.
1: And they are mad at you.
20: Yeah, they're very angry at me.
1: Really
20: Nuno's also angry at me. We'll get to
1: those
20: him.
1: Mentions.
20: Yeah.
1: Remove me from the combo.
20: Yeah. It's
2: yes. Take me out the chat.
20: It's not like they're anti-winning. Like, we're fine with penalties ending the World Cup like it did last year. That's totally fine. But God forbid you say that the group stage has no ties in it. That's too far. The 3 matches that these guys have to play in the group stage, you say no ties, everyone loses their mind and calls you a dumb American. Nuno, why am I a dumb American?
22: Exactly that.
1: Exactly.
22: Like,
1: he didn't even give a reason.
20: Right.
1: He
20: didn't even give a reason.
22: Your take is the reason why.
20: What's wrong with it?
22: Because
20: I don't understand.
22: Again, here's the bigger thing, and it happens every major soccer tournament, right? When all of a sudden Americans, like the majority are all in on it, is they want to change how things have been done for decades. It's like, oh, why are there ties? Like, there shouldn't be ties.
20: Because there shouldn't be.
22: Oh, why are you ending the game and penalty shootouts? You should play until someone scores.
20: That's true.
22: It's the typical,
20: it's the greatest tournament on earth.
22: Okay.
20: You're telling me we can't just have 3 matches that don't end in a tie?
22: And it's worked. And it's
20: yeah,
22: worked.
20: But it could be better. That's all I'm saying.
2: Patty the Caddy, I'm going to give you this PSA. Do not mess with fans who drunk a bar dry in Boston. Like the people from the Netherlands.
20: I'm not messing with them.
1: The Scots.
2: Or the Scots, excuse me. Or the Australians who drink beer out of dirty shoes. Where they've gone through the outback.
1: No.
2: They've seen Crocodile Dundee.
1: The
2: dingo's gonna eat you, baby.
20: Look.
2: Leave these soccer fans alone, Pat.
20: I'm not picking on soccer fans. We do this in sports all the time. We did this with baseball. Everyone's like, oh, don't touch baseball. Baseball is sacrilegious to change baseball. They changed it, and it was great. Everyone loves it.
1: You know what, Pat? Pause off the beautiful game, okay?
20: I think it's not unreasonable that you ask for three matches to not end in a tie in the greatest tournament that we have in sports.
24: People hate ties in the NFL too. Yeah, I think it's just like an anti-tie, not an anti-soccer thing.
20: We didn't like the overtime rules in college football. We changed it, and they're great, and everyone loves it.
2: They drink beer out of dirty shoes. Leave these people alone, Pat.
24: They're not leaving him alone.
20: They're yelling at me for being a dumb American, and all I'm saying is...
2: Well, you started it.
20: I just think that it's not an unreasonable ask. That's all I'm saying.
1: I'm mad at Pat.
20: No, why am I...
22: It's an unreasonable
20: ask. Why is it unreasonable?
22: Because...
20: It's three matches in the group stage.
22: Because where were you 2 years ago when games were ending in ties? Like,
1: yeah, where were you, Pat?
22: That's the thing, Pat. Yeah. It's like all of a sudden you want to parachute into the World Cup.
20: I'm not parachuting into anything.
22: But you are.
20: I'm not trying to...
22: You waited until the World Cup and be like, hey, guys, you know what stinks? Ties in soccer.
20: Yeah, well,
22: get rid of
20: not ties. Well, ties in the World Cup specifically. I don't care. Do whatever you want. They're like EFL or whatever. I don't care about that.
24: But that's what Nuno's saying.
20: That's your whole other thing.
2: EPL. It's the EPL.
20: Whatever it is.
2: So I can see that the Empire Football League with the Marlboro Shamrocks taking on the Pat Costello Pennsylvanians.
1: I love classic, like, watch a soccer once. Ties suck.
2: They got to pick on
20: that's
2: people.
20: Three matches in the world and whatever. I'm right.
2: No, you're not.
1: Next one, Pat.
20: I don't believe in airplane mode.
1: Excuse me?
2: Okay.
20: Yeah. Have you ever used airplane mode? Do you put your phone in airplane mode when you get on a plane? I've never done it.
24: Yes, every time.
1: I do it every time.
20: I don't think it matters.
2: I'm
20: just don't believe
2: cold,
20: it.
2: So it doesn't really matter.
20: You're telling me that if I don't put my phone in airplane mode, I'm taking this whole plane down. I'm not buying it. We haven't figured this out yet. It's 2026. Come on. We need airplane mode still?
2: As someone who gets on a plane and gets comfortable, and next thing you know, I'm looking at the inside of my eyelids.
20: Is your phone on airplane mode while you're sleeping?
2: My phone is off. Period. Done. Off.
1: You turn it off?
2: I turn it off. Yep. Completely off.
20: I think that's crazier than not putting it in airplane mode.
1: I agree.
2: Why is it crazier? I'm not flying the plane. No one needs to contact me.
1: No, but the fact that you can automatically sleep on a plane and don't need any distractions or devices is pretty rare, Freddie.
2: Yeah.
20: Not a podcast?
2: I'm that guy.
1: Nothing.
2: Nothing.
1: Not the Unsportsmanlike podcast, which you should be listening to, by the way.
2: I usually do, but if I'm on a plane, I'm listening to the Freddie Snore podcast.
20: So if
1: that's a skill.
24: If you're on a plane,
1: sleeping on a plane is a skill.
2: It is.
24: And the transmission or some kind of communication issue happens. Mm-hmm. Now we know why. It's because Pat's wireless signal is interfering with whatever, you know, air traffic control needs to communicate to the plane, and Pat's signal is getting in the way.
20: I find it hard to believe that I'm the only one on the plane that's not putting my phone in airplane mode.
24: I think most people do.
20: I don't think so.
1: Most people do.
20: I don't think so. I think a lot of people don't.
2: Michelle, most people do.
1: You know, sometimes in life it's cool to take a risk. You know when I don't want to risk anything is when I'm 30,000 feet in the air.
2: Exactly.
1: And if the pilot is telling me put it in airplane mode,
2: put in airplane
1: mode. Captain.
2: Yep.
1: I will comply.
2: Me too.
20: I feel like since cell phones have existed, they're like, put it in airplane mode. When has anyone ever taken down a plane with a phone?
2: Don't put that out there into the ether.
20: I'm just saying.
24: They don't because
20: it doesn't
24: they put
20: happen.
24: It in airplane
2: don't
24: mode.
2: Put that out there.
20: I'm not putting it out there. I'm just saying. I don't think airplane mode's real.
1: Next one, Pat.
20: You know people bring blankets to the movie theaters?
1: Ew.
20: I'm very against this.
1: Ew.
20: I think this is ridiculous.
2: Why are they doing that?
1: And then they bring it back in their house?
20: Yeah, they're just bringing them, watching the movie, kick back with a blanket in the movie theater. I think this is disgusting and weird, and if someone's sitting next to me with a blanket, I'm moving seats if possible.
24: I've seen people with pillows. It's getting out of control.
1: Pillows?
2: Yes.
24: They literally, like, nestle up like they're on their couch. I'm like, this is not your home.
2: That's not a no. That's a hell no. Seriously.
1: And then you bring the pillow back into your house?
2: To the crib.
24: Yeah, it's nasty. Yeah.
1: Who knows what's on those community seats in the theater?
2: I don't want to know.
1: And then you're going to bring it back to your house?
2: Michelle, there's certain mysteries that should stay a mystery. This is one of them.
20: Look, if you want to curl up with a blanket and watch a movie, great. Do it at home. Don't bring your blanket into a public space. It's weird.
1: I'm kind of sick of people treating community spaces like their living room.
2: I know.
1: Have some respect and decorum for your fellow person.
2: Salute. Cosign.
1: Right? Pillows and blankets at the movie theater?
2: Humans.
1: What are we doing here?
2: Humans.
0: Andy Ortiz. When I lost my mom, she was only 46. 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
2: For the New York Knicks. We're talking back to back.
3: You can always talk about it.
2: In a cycle where we've seen a new NBA champion, what, 8 years in a row?
3: 8 years in a row, yes.
2: And we're talking back to back with the New York Knicks?
3: Why would you not have that on your radar? If you're the New York Knicks.
2: Go on.
3: Here's why you should have it on your radar, because you should always be greedy when it comes to the winning championships. If people are going to be bored with someone winning, I want to bore the living you know what out of people. Kansas City bored the daylights out of people when they were winning championships. Mm-hmm. And believe me, they want to get back there. But they always had on their radar championship or bust. Once you get a taste of that cake, you don't want to settle for a donut.
2: Then you got a sweet tooth.
3: Believe me, they have a major sweet tooth in all the mouths of the New York Knicks players, because they openly talked about after they beat San Antonio that we don't want this to be an only one hit wonder. We don't want this to just be one time and then we go away. Because I guarantee you, Oklahoma City's thinking about that right now. They won the championship last year. Many people said, and I warned people, championship sports are second by second. You can be this year's headlines, and then the next year, you're not even part of any kind of website.
2: See Indiana Pacers.
3: Injuries.
2: Tyrese Haliburton. We're talking an absolute stone cold killer last season. Game 7 of the finals. He's injured, obviously. They're a non-factor this year. Yeah. Non-factor. So that window can be very fleeting.
3: Yeah. And by the way, he hit one of the greatest shots by an opposing player in the history of Madison Square Garden.
2: Doesn't what that feel like so long ago? It was only like, a year ago, and it feels like forever ago.
3: It feels like eons ago, to your point, Michelle, because that's why sports are second by second. You can be talked about that this is going to be the next great dynasty. How much do we hear about that from Oklahoma City? And now we're wondering, man, who's going to get through San Antonio? Because that team's just getting started. They were, whatever skill you want to have with them, they were above that. They down 3-2 in the Western Conference Finals. They win it in 7. And many people thought the Knicks were not going to beat them. And now they're thinking, oh, now they got motivation because of what happened to them. So if you're the New York Knicks or anybody, why would you not think back-to-back? Why would you not think championship or bust again? Because Lord knows it worked for them this season, especially the owner put them on blast by saying this team has to make the NBA Finals. This team is good enough to win an NBA championship. And the players took that to heart and delivered on that. So, yeah, I would be thinking back-to-back if I'm the New York Knicks. Until you convince me that we shouldn't by beating us, that should be top-of-the-mind awareness for the boys from the Orange and Blue.
2: We don't know what the landscape of the East is going to look like. Contingent on Giannis getting moved, potentially, where is he going to go? We don't know what the Celtics are going to look like moving forward. Will it be Brown and Tatum running it back again with a fully healthy Tatum for the entirety of the season? Mm-hmm. Will Brown be there? Will Giannis be there? Mm-hmm. Who knows? There's just a lot of questions in the East. But I guess because of that churn and some of those questions, the Knicks should feel pretty good about their chances of going back to back, or at least getting back to the finals out of the East. And part of the reason you feel that way is because of your leader in Jalen Brunson, because of the guy who time and time again stepped up when it mattered the most, silenced his critics, silenced the doubters, and propelled his team to his first championship in 53 years. And athletes, as much as they try to silo themselves away from all of the noise, in today's media landscape, it's impossible.
3: Yes.
2: You're gonna hear what people have to say about you. You're gonna hear the doubters. You're gonna hear the chirping. And yesterday, after going through the Canyon of Heroes and celebrating with his family, his friends, and the entire city of New York, the MVP and Jalen Brunson got to the stage and got to the podium yesterday. Freddie, this was his moment to dunk on everybody who doubted him. Did he do it? Here's what Jalen Brunson had to say yesterday.
4: There's a lot of people that have a lot of negative stuff to say. There's a lot of people who have a lot of opinions. But when you prove them wrong, you really don't have to, you don't have to say shit to them. Nah, they don't deserve it. They don't deserve it. Appreciate y'all. Thank you.

0: I love this so much from Jalen Brunson for several reasons. One, because he's right. Why should his moment be about the haters? Why are you going to give them any validation or any air in the moment that you earned? And number two, I truly don't think he cares. Because if he did, I think his reaction would be different. I think he would want to say something and have a little bit more bravado. He's just kind of like, whatever.
1: Right.
0: Keep on talking and I'll keep on doing my thing and I'll keep on winning. And if you're a Knicks fan or a member of that organization, you got to love that that's the guy that you're going to follow.
1: It was great that he didn't name check anybody because it could have been very easy. I'm sure he has a laundry list of names that have doubted him at every level that he's been a championship player in high school in Chicago, Illinois. Guy dropped 50 plus points in a championship game in Chicago, Illinois. Two-time national champion with the Villanova Wildcats. And then in a litmus test series where game four and game five, you did that in the second half of game four, leading your team from a 29-point deficit. Then in game five, you score 45 points. Everybody knew you were getting the ball. And you said, I don't give a you know what you think. What are you going to do about it? And nobody could do anything about it. At a 6'2", 6'1" guard that he was able to do. He proved that he could name check by what he was doing, kicking behind and taking names.
0: Mm-hmm.
1: Just you, Victor, come get some. Dylan Harper, come get some. De'Aaron Fox, you got enough, but you're going to get some more. Anybody threw in front of him in game five, he just name checked them with his game, with his ability to do that and raise everybody else's level. So if he had a chance to say what he said yesterday without name checking people, he had already name checked people by what he did this entire playoff run for the New York Knicks by being that leader that he's always been, but then really having those Brunson-esque moments that you want to see from your superstar that we saw time and time again.
0: He's the epitome of getting the last laugh.
1: He's
0: on the podium yesterday, doesn't give anyone any air. Remember when Wemby mushed him?
1: Mm-hmm.
0: And then, you know, the subsequent Mitchell Robinson play and Wemby's pointing in his head like, I'm in your head.
1: Yeah.
0: Jalen Brunson did not engage. He's the one that it happened to, and he did not engage. He really does have a very steady mind, which I appreciate. But do you think he has anything left to prove, Freddie? Like, he's a New York icon. He's a Knicks legend forever. He did it.
1: Yeah.
0: He was the guy that did it.
1: It's a fair question. But I'm going to go back to something that you said about Jalen Brunson, Michelle, and that he doesn't care because he has his own expectations.
0: Mm-hmm.
1: He has his own proving ground. Okay, what can I do to be better? That's what the greats do. They always find something in their arsenal that is a weakness that they want to turn into a strength. Whatever by hook or crook that he's going to do that. We've seen that time and time again from the greats of the game. For example, you mentioned the St. Louis Blues and they had their run. The common thing they talked about was we had to make sure we minimize our weaknesses and accentuate our strengths.
0: Mm-hmm.
1: Their strengths was the power play.
0: Mm-hmm.
1: Their strength was making sure they took care of their defensive zone. Whatever weaknesses they had, they made sure they got minimized on their run to winning a Stanley Cup. Any great team does that. They don't allow you to exploit their weaknesses and make it worthwhile for you. San Antonio had a youth advantage against the New York Knicks. But we saw how that inexperience paid off against for the New York Knicks and San Antonio Spurs. Mm-hmm. So what else can you find that's okay, this is a weakness. How can we fix this as a basketball team? And you got a coach in Mike Brown that clearly understands that as well. Being around Steve Kerr, being around Greg Popovich and understanding those things. So Jalen Brunson had anything to prove to anybody else. But I guarantee you, Michelle, Jalen Brunson always say, what can I prove to myself? And if that's going to be his continued mindset, then the New York Knicks are in a better position to win not just one championship, but maybe even another one down the line than we could have even imagined for them.
0: Winning is always validating, but sometimes winning in a particular uniform is even more so.
1: Absolutely.
0: To do it here for this franchise and this city, it's validating on a different level. Do any of these guys have anything left to prove? Does Carl Anthony Towns, another guy who was doubted every which way, does he have anything left to prove? deep sigh from our resident Knicks fan.
1: Yeah, here's why it's a deep sigh, because when you play for that organization in New York Knicks, you're able to break through. You finally are able to slay that dragon. It can be very easy to get complacent. But Carl Anthony Towns grew up rooting for the New York Knicks.
0: Mm-hmm.
1: He said it was a childhood dream to accomplish this, to win an NBA championship and win it with this basketball team.
0: How cool is that?
1: So, right, it's I can't even imagine what that must have been like when after everything, you get the championship trophy and you go to sleep that night And he must have just stared awake and said, I can't believe I did this for this team. Mm-hmm. And I can't believe I was able to do this with my childhood team. And I was a key component. I wasn't just on the bench. I wasn't watching. I wasn't seeing it from afar. I was actually in the middle of that hurricane.
0: Like I contained Wemby. Right. Those first two games, Cat, was outrageous.
1: No doubt about that. I was able to punch the hurricane in the eye and not have the hurricane eat me up when it comes to Karl Anthony Towns. So I don't look at have anything else to prove if you're the Knicks once you climb that mountaintop. The question is, are you going to look around at the view or are you going to try to find another mountain to climb? Mm-hmm. That's one of my favorite sayings in sports. Johnny Miller, the great golfer, he had one of these amazing years where he won like 8 tournaments, like 5 in a row. And somebody said, what was the difference between you and Jack Nicklaus? He said, when I got to the top of the mountain, man, the sunshine was beautiful. Jack Nicklaus kept looking for different sunshine. He kept looking to validate himself by doing something different. Mm-hmm. So the Knicks are having the sunshine radiating on their faces right now. I guarantee everybody in the locker room is saying, okay, where's the next sunshine that we got to find? Because we conquered this sunshine already. That's why I don't think they have anything to prove, because their expectation would be a lot better and a lot higher for them individually, collectively, than anybody can throw at the New York Knicks.
0: So you and I are very positive about the Knicks today. Let's go to a guy who always has something negative to say, and Nuno, another Knicks fan in the conversation.
1: I'm glad you bring him to this conversation.
0: Yeah, Nuno, what do you think? Does Brunson, Cat, any of these guys have anything else to prove?
2: No, they will use all of this other stuff as motivation, right? Is we've gone, listen, Jalen Brunson's like, you don't have to respond to the people who doubt you. Jalen, I'll respond to the people that doubt you. Because I'll still go back to, we've heard it, right? Like, oh, there's asterisks, right? There's you beat a banged up Philly fan, team and Cleveland, you know, you have James Harden. I mean, that's already right. Whatever it is, right? You didn't beat the Thunder. You beat the Spurs. You know, all that stuff. So he'll use all of that as motivation for next year. I do think it is going to be very interesting. James Dolan said he doesn't want to go into the second apron. Yeah. So that means someone like Mitch probably is going to be gone, right? You know, they're probably going to, who knows if Deuce McBride will still be on this team after that. Also, Jalen took a huge, salary. He took over $100 million less. So what has happened? Cat is up for a deal for an extension. Like, what happens with that? Josh Hart. So they have a lot of questions. I just still think that, like, they'll use all of this as motivation, and they have stuff to prove to them, right? Like, as professional athletes, I'm assuming you're just like, you're never satisfied with what just happened. You want more. Check the scoreboard, homie. That's right. a lot of that.
1: Yeah. Well, believe me, they may not speak on it, but they hear it.
2: Also, Michelle, real quick, one of the funniest things, and I threw this in the group chat, and I thought about you right away.
0: Oh, boy, here we go.
2: As I'm sitting here at the parade, watching the parade on my ESPN app, because I couldn't get close enough.
0: I love that so much.
2: Everyone's having conversations, so you're hearing different conversations.
1: Oh, yeah.
2: And I'm sitting here, and someone was talking, he was talking to the, I don't know if it was his girlfriend, wife, whatever, about, they started talking about Billie Eilish. One of your, favorites, right?
0: Smalls. Yeah, we love Billie.
2: And someone a couple years ago said, Billie Eilish dresses like Chingy.
0: Right? Ooh, Billie Eilish dresses like Chingy? It was a sentence I was not prepared for today.
1: Didn't have that kind on the
3: kind of
1: today.
3: Spot on.
2: But he mentions that
0: also
2: line.
0: Not wrong.
2: He True. Mentions that line, and her response was, who's Chingy? And I'm like, Smalls.
0: Why didn't you FaceTime me immediately?
2: Smalls would have a heart attack if someone was like, who's Chingy? So he goes on and explains who's Chingy.
0: What was his explanation, Nuno?
2: It's like this. He was like, he brings up this song, right? And then like eventually, and then I guess he shows her a picture. She's like, oh, okay, I know who you're talking about now. But it's just, those were the moments you had in the parade where you heard so many different wild conversations that just were, you know, what made it worth it.
0: So Nuno wanted to see the parade as a lifelong Knicks fan.
1: Absolutely.
0: Instead, he gets trapped in a crowd.
1: Uh-huh.
0: He's sending emails, work emails, because right. he can't get out, and he's listening to a conversation about Billie Eilish dressing like Chingy. What a day for Nuno.
1: What a time to be
0: alive. A championship day.
1: What a time to be a Knicks fan to be alive.
0: Also, if you don't know who Chingy is, evaluate your life. That's all I'm saying.
1: I saw an article that when Ja Rule was on the float, somebody, who's the dude singing in the background? They didn't know who Jabba was.
3: Sorry, Chingy, you haven't been relevant since like 03.
1: That's understandable.
0: How dare you? Chingy is...
3: Patrick Ewing was still in the league relevant. Last time Chingy was still relevant.
1: Easy, Pat Costa.
0: The catalog is the catalog. I'm just those saying. Hits prevail.
1: They do prevail unless you're that young lady who had no idea who he was.
0: And she was put on game and she's better for it.
1: I know. Geese generation.
0: Well, the New York Knicks... validated by having a parade yesterday. There is another superstar on a superstar franchise in the NBA that still has yet to prove that he is a champion. We're going to talk about that next here on Sports Night, presented by Progressive Insurance.
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0: 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The great Freddie Coleman hanging out with us today.
1: Too kind, by the way.
0: You are. You're the very best, Freddie.
1: Everyone I appreciate that. I'm just an average brother that got a blessed break. That's how I look at it.
0: And that's why you're the best.
1: I don't know about
0: a humble
1: that.
0: King.
1: King. Wow.
0: Look at this.
1: Look at this. You put that out there.
0: I did not. This was all Pat Costello.
1: I appreciate
0: He's
1: everybody.
0: In charge of the ones and twos.
1: Yes, he is. Yes, he is. But thank you, Pat.
0: But he's in for Canty and Evan today. We're having a lot of fun.
1: We are.
2: The Vikings. Love Friday.
1: And you
0: Could
1: knew
0: we
1: it.
0: Get a request from you for Love Friday? I know that
1: Ooh, okay.
0: normally on Freddie and Harry here on ESPN yeah. Radio, every Friday is Love Friday. And for those okay. who don't know, first of all, why don't you know? But on Friday, the music on Love Friday
1: yes,
0: is...
1: Yes, it is.
0: How would you describe romance?
1: Romance, rhythm.
0: Crooning.
1: Groove. Mood.
3: Some soul.
0: Soul. Set the tone for the weekend.
1: Set the tone for the weekend. Get you in the right frame of mind. Yes. Get you in the right frame of your heart. Sure. Absolutely.
0: So we are in the right frame of mind
1: yes,
0: and heart here in New York because the vibes are immaculate. Yeah. I know people, if you are not in New York City, I'm sure you're probably sick of hearing this because you see this from the outside and everybody here is like, it's the best. We're having the best time. We really are having the best time. It is so, when you walk the streets of New York City, there's always a palpable energy in the air.
1: Absolutely.
0: People talk about it all the time. People
1: right.
0: got places to go, people to see, things to do. And there's a lot of swag in New York. You know, you're visually stimulated all the time. You're looking at people in cool outfits. There's a hustle. There's a bustle. There's stuff going on. It's different than your suburban lifestyle.
1: No doubt.
0: It's different than me coming from St. Louis.
1: Yeah. Cities can be different with their kind of vibe and groove.
0: Absolutely. But normally with the hustle and bustle of New York, people aren't chatting. They're not looking at each other. Like I said, places to go, people to see, things to do. Imagine all of that energy and everyone is happy. Everyone is pumped. Everyone wants to be outside. Everyone mm-hmm. wants to hang out. I'm not just saying this. It feels like I'm back in college. It feels like I'm on a college campus in New York City.
1: Because they had that kind of feeling that our team won.
0: Mm-hmm.
1: That's how they feel as a city. Like I mentioned, there's no division because they are the basketball team in New York City. I know the Brooklyn Nets play in Brooklyn, but they don't have that kind of stroking cachet that the New York Knicks have had as being a team that had not won a championship since 1973. And I always wonder why when someone wins a championship and the town, whether it's the college team or the city celebrates it, that people get offended by it. And I'm like, well, if this was in your town and you were celebrating to the nth degree, I wouldn't want to have anybody try to downplay that. I wouldn't want anybody try to rein in that kind of parade. So if people are sick of hearing about it, so be it, because
3: I can rain on it if you want me to rain on it.
1: No, we don't need, we got enough umbrella.
3: Little rain? Pack. What about a drizzle? I can drizzle on
1: you can drizzle
3: it.
1: On
0: Light
1: you.
0: Shower, go ahead.
1: Put it this way. Even Mother Nature didn't rain in a parade yesterday. You're not gonna do
0: just
1: it today.
0: A little precipitation.
3: It feels like that New York just messed it up. Like the parade, they messed up the parade.
1: How?
3: Well, the fact that so many people couldn't see it and they didn't make the parade route longer and then like the speeches were weird and not everybody talked that should have talked and I don't know. It feels like they just got a lot of the details wrong that they should have cleaned up. Not that the vibes weren't there. I'm sure they were, but you could have made this parade through every single borough and everyone would have been like, great. Like, why was it such a short route?
1: Because it's always been that way with the Canyon of Heroes.
3: Yeah, but you knew this was going to be bigger.
1: So, Pat, I'm going to give you four words. I said it when the Knicks won a championship. Don't know, don't care. You're not going to rain on that parade
3: but
1: today.
3: Wouldn't you have liked to have been in a better spot where you could see the people on the floats and stuff?
1: Pat, don't know, don't care. Period.
3: I'm just saying. If it was me, I would have been a little bit annoyed that like we couldn't even get anywhere near it.
1: Don't Nuno, know.
0: You couldn't
1: don't
0: get
1: care.
0: Anywhere near it. Nuno was there. Were you annoyed?
13: No, like the vibes were great. I would like, and we were talking about this off air. Like I would have loved to hear what like Mikal Bridges after that Instagram live he had a couple days ago, I wanted to hear what he had to say. Like Josh Hart, there's some guys, maybe not Jordan Clarkson because you don't know what he's going to say.
1: Mm-hmm.
13: Or like, but like, I just wondered like those moments, maybe did it go too long? They had a time limit, whatever it was, like, hey, we got to be done by a certain time. But like, that was like, I think for me, the only thing missing is that I didn't hear from a bunch of the other players that you normally do at parades. But other than that, I mean, you're putting two million people into 20 blocks, you know, and tight streets. What do you think's going to happen?
1: Exactly.
3: Like, well, that's what I mean. Just make it a longer parade route, and then you wouldn't have had that issue. Everyone could have spread out more, and it would have been even better.
1: Or leave well enough alone. You're not going to accommodate everybody, especially 2.1 million people on a short amount of blocks.
13: You would think, you know, they have 53 years to plan this, right?
1: Wow. Really? Really?
13: I got this one right.
1: Really, Nuno? Really? That's what we're
0: doing?
1: But
0: also, not only is it tradition, the Canyon of Heroes, New York still has a lot of people that had to get around and had to go to work. And as Nuno shared with us earlier in the show, where he was, the subway was shut down. People couldn't even get to the Fulton Street stop. And he was standing next to someone in the parade grouping that wasn't even there for the parade. She was trying to get across the street to go to work. Imagine that happening all across the city. That would have created way more problems than solutions.
1: Yeah, you try to have this across five boroughs. Good luck to you. Trying to have that. You thought it was a logistical nightmare, Pat, yesterday in a short amount. Try to do that throughout Staten Island, Brooklyn, Queens, Bronx, and Manhattan. Good luck to you. And then you have to have police there. Nah, it was contrary to one place. Leave it alone. It was fine when it was all said and done.
0: Well, the vibes are going to continue to be high because we have World Cup action today, Freddie. And after the amazing performance from the United States in their first match in the World Cup, a 4-1 victory over Paraguay, Australia is on deck today, 3 p.m. Eastern time. What can we expect from the U.S. men's national team today? We'll talk about it next here on Unsportsmanlike.
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0: 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I'm Michelle Smallman. And Freddie is rocking out.
1: Major Foo Fighters fan. Major Foo Fighters
0: fan. Dave Grohl.
1: Absolutely. Unbelievable band.
0: They are.
1: Major Foo Fighters. If they play the best by the Foo Fighters, I'm going to lose my mind.
0: Well, sounds like you made a request.
1: We need to be Foo Fighters radio. But, you know, this is enough.
0: Maybe the 9 a.m. hour as a treat for you being here today.
1: Keep my fingers crossed.
0: So the New York Knicks had their parade in New York City yesterday. The NBA Finals are over. But the vibes remain high because the United States plays today versus Australia, 3 p.m. Eastern time. Looking forward to this one. 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And let's bring in Freddie Omar Gonzalez to the conversation. He was a former U.S. men's national team defender, and we are going to talk about the game today. Omar, thanks so much for taking the time to join us. First and foremost, the United States had a great opening match versus Paraguay, a 4-1 result. What did you learn from the United States in that match that you're going to apply to this game versus Australia today?
18: Well, first of all, thanks for having me on. I think what we learned is just how good our team is. We've been waiting for it in the years running up to this World Cup. And on that night, we saw what this team could do. It was free flowing. There's a lot of freedom. There's a lot of creativity. We were incredible with counter pressing. When we lost the ball, we kept that team penned in. Paraguay could not get out of their own half for the majority of the first half. And that continued into the second half. But what I saw was just a lot of joy, a lot of passion, and just enjoying the moment. In front of these home fans, our team looked incredible, and we look to continue that tonight.
1: A big part of that, and you know this, Omar, is the fact that Christian Pulisic may not be there dealing with a calf injury. Even his teammate, Brendan Aaronson, said, and I quote, "I don't really know what's going on. We know that he's going to give us his all to get back into the team and be there for the game, so we'll see," end quote. That sounds like a guy who is not going to be able to play that calf injury, Omar. So who has to step up in his potential absence for the U.S. versus Australia?
18: I think all of us fans want Christian Pulisic to be on the field. And like I said in previous interviews, we have the medical staff to get him ready. But at the end of the day, if he's not 100% or even close to that, maybe it's best. This is a really long tournament to just keep him out. We have guys ready and willing to step up in his place. But ultimately we want him on there. This became sort of a must-win game to win the group, to have a better pathway to getting as far as we can in this tournament. And so, yeah, we want him out there. But if he's not ready, my choice would be Tim Weah. He has done an incredible job with his club. He's here. He's fit. We all saw what Gio Reyna could do with his, with the fourth goal the other night outside the boot finish. It was incredible. But Gio hasn't started many games over the past year. I think I was reading maybe 5 games total for club and country that he started. And so for me, we're going to be dealing with this Australia team who's going to be set up defensively. They're okay with not having the ball. They're really hard to play against. Last year in October, we had a friendly against Australia and it got ugly. They targeted Christian Pulisic, ended up coming out of the game injured with a hamstring injury. And so, it's going to be one of those games. It's going to get ugly. So I want Timmy Weah to go in there, do what he can, give us an assist, give us a goal, do whatever he can, tire these Australian defenders out. And then with 30, 40 minutes to go, bring in Gio Reyna to work his magic while these defenders are tired so he can work in those pockets and really give us some of that magic that we saw last game.
0: Omar, that's great context about what we saw from Australia earlier targeting Pulisic, and maybe what would contribute to the decision today. But you mentioned that Australia is a tough opponent. What should we as fans be looking for today? Why will they be a tough opponent for the United States?
18: Well, Australia's going to be a tough opponent for us because just how much more athletic they are than Paraguay. This team is, like I said, okay with not having the ball. They're going to defend with the entire team behind the ball. They're going to be hard to break down. But what they do have that's different than Paraguay is the speed up top, the ability to counterattack. What we saw last game, and I mentioned this about the counter pressing, Paraguay, when they won the ball, they tried to play through us and we were able to pin them in by slide tackling and picking off balls and just keeping them pinned in their own half. Australia, watching them play, they were fine clipping balls over the top and threatening the space in behind our back line. So that's going to be the real threat. I mean, they have real speed. And so we're going to have to be really smart about where we lose the ball, how we lose the ball, how quickly we can get in front of one of their players so they can't hit a comfortable ball in behind. And then the back line just ready to drop and ready to win that space.
1: You mentioned the counters of Australia. I saw that as well when they won their game. And you mentioned the defense, whether it's Alex Freeman, Chris Richards, Tim Ream. I think the midfield, you cannot be sloppy in the midfield if you're the United States, based on what you said, Omar, about the counters. So how crucial is it going to be for Jedi Robinson, Tyler Adams, Malik Tillman, and Weston McKennie to be at the top of their game against Australia later on today?
18: Now, it's going to be absolutely crucial, like you're saying. They're going to have to be tidy with the ball, not give away any free balls, any unforced errors. And that's going to be the key to the game. But I have full faith in our team and with the backing of the crowd, you know, they're going to be playing in Seattle. Mm-hmm. Yeah. I got the chance to play a game at Lumen Field at Seattle Stadium, back in 2013 and the lead up to the 2014 World Cup, and playing in front of those fans was incredible. I understand now why they're called the 12th man. Uh-huh. They really rallied behind us. And so I fully expect that kind of support for the U.S. team today. It's going to be an amazing environment. That energy is really going to propel our team hopefully to victory. But yeah, just being tidy in the midfield, being really good defensively. Set pieces are also going to be a big thing to watch today. Given the size of their defense, they have a guy who's 6'6", 6'4", all throughout their back line. I mean, these are really, really massive human beings. And so, we can't give away silly fouls in front of our box, close to our box. And that's because that's what they're going to be looking for. Counters, set pieces, and we can't let them into this game.
0: We're speaking with Omar Gonzalez, former men's national team member here on Unsportsmanlike. And Omar, we've obviously talked a lot about the United States. Let's talk about some of the other big storylines that are emerging in this World Cup. Let's go back 2 days ago, obviously, a huge result with Portugal and the Democratic Republic of Congo, a draw, a 1-1 draw. A lot of people were not expecting that. And people are talking about Cristiano Ronaldo. He played all 90 minutes, but just finished with just 3 shot attempts, 0 chances created, 2 progressive carries, which is the second fewest of any Portugal starter, and 2 progressive passes, which is also the second fewest of any Portugal starter. How do you think that Portugal should deploy him or use him moving forward in this World Cup?
18: This is a really difficult topic, you know, because Cristiano Ronaldo is the man. He's been the man for 20 years, and he's really important to this squad and what he's done in the past. But he's not doing it at this moment. And honestly, watching it, you just feel like he wants it so bad that it's not happening for him. And so maybe moving forward, I don't think they take him out of the lineup. That's going to cause too much of other storylines, and it's going to be maybe difficult to manage the group moving forward if you do decide to take him out. So maybe he stays in the lineup, but just don't get in other people's way. Just maybe try to be a little bit more unselfish. We saw in one of the clips that, you know, he goes out of his way. Instead of clearing the space for one of his teammates, Bruno Fernandes, to get a shot on goal, he runs into his space, you know, takes it off of him, takes a quick shot that doesn't hit the frame. And these types of moments just really make it difficult. And so we heard Thierry Henry on the broadcast say that, you know, Cristiano doesn't need to score. Portugal needs to score. And it becomes this whole me versus we debate. But at the end of the day, he is Cristiano Ronaldo. Portugal needs him. He will come up in the big moments. He hasn't scored in the past 10 games, I believe. But when the time matters, he will be there for his team. So he stays on the field.
1: On the other side of that, got Leo Messi. 3 goals in his first game. He's like he's like a Volkswagen with a V8 engine. He doesn't seem to stop involving on the field no matter what he does. What has it been like to see a guy like that who had his World Cup struggles before Argentina finally broke through 4 years ago? And it seems like he is ready for this moment once again, even though the World Cup now, Omar, involves 48 teams, which means an extra game to play to win the World Cup.
18: Yeah, it's just been incredible to watch, especially now that he's in MLS. We see it on a weekly basis. Not only can he score, and he's scoring in bunches, but he's also, you know, delivers great passes. That's one of the things that I love to see most is just how he finds these incredible passes to teammates and is able to give great assist. But it's just the flip side, the complete opposite to what we're seeing with Cristiano Ronaldo and Portugal. Like I said, after Cristiano Ronaldo takes that ball off of Bruno Fernandes, Bruno Fernandes is behind him throwing his hands up, and you can just see it all. But on the flip side, you see Messi with Argentina, the fans in the stadium, how loud they are, his teammates waiting for him to step out to warm up. So they don't move until Messi leads the group out. Mm-hmm. That's how much these players revere him. And I think if Messi wanted to pull up from anywhere, I don't think any of his teammates would be throwing their hands up. They're like, you know, do what you got to do. And that's just what we're seeing is just Messi just taking in this moment. We saw it 4 years ago, finally lifting the trophy, and it seems like he's ready to do it again.
0: Great information and analysis from Omar Gonzalez, again, former U.S. men's national team defender. Omar, thank you so much for the time. We appreciate it. And enjoy the United States versus Australia, 3 p.m. Eastern time today. Thanks, Omar.
18: Oh, I'm sorry. I think I'm at work right now, but I might have to leave early. I don't know.
0: I think you might have to, too. You're looking a little ill.
1: Yeah, exactly.
0: From where I sit, you're not looking great.
18: I'm going to have to go talk to Greg Berhalter and say, I got to go.
1: Exactly.
0: Go get it done, Omar. Thanks so much. Enjoy today.
18: Thanks, guys.
0: Take care. Yeah. I'm surprised he wouldn't just already have the free pass to go watch the U.S. today.
1: Put it this way. If you're Omar, I know he would give anything to be out there.
0: Of course.
1: But his analysis is spot on in terms of this is a deep team for the United States. Even though Christian Pulisic is one of the best players in the world, definitely the best player in the United States team, you have more than enough capable goal strikers that can be able to overcome that. You hope only for one game. But that Australian team, fast, athletic. They got a bunch of power forwards that can win balls in the air. It's going to be a really, really tough match. It's going to be a fun game to watch in Seattle when those two get together at 3:00 Eastern time today.
0: Can't wait to tune in. Well, coming up next, alongside Freddie Coleman, I'm Michelle Smallman. The New York Knicks have distracted the sports world from a lot of teams and a lot of conversations. The Dallas Cowboys have been remarkably quiet so far this offseason. Their quarterback talked yesterday and got some people buzzing. We'll talk about it next here on Unsportsmanlike.
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13: Hey, this is Rich Eisen. Coming up on Friday's show, Andrew Siciliano talks Cleveland's quarterback competition. We preview the U.S. men's national team versus Australia in the World Cup, plus what's more likely. That's Friday's Rich Eisen show.
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31: More and more people are using magnesium supplements to help them sleep. 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And do they really work? Well, first, let's talk about actual magnesium. 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And most people get enough of it simply from the foods they eat. Now, if you're not getting enough, there are a few different types of supplements you can try. 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Now, when it comes to the science, we looked into this, and I gotta say, there's not a lot of strong evidence that magnesium supplements will actually help you sleep. 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And maybe it's those things then that help you get some better sleep. I'm Dr. Sanjay Gupta, helping you live a better life.
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1: Ask and I shall receive.
0: Ask and you shall receive, mm-hmm. Indeed. For those who missed it, Freddie Coleman, who's in for Chris Canty and Evan Cohen today, I'm Michelle Smallman, requested a little Foo Fighters coming back from break, and he got it.
1: Favorite song by them.
0: This is your favorite song by
1: the
0: them?
1: The best. It's a fantastic record. Never, always, always hits. Will this never not hit.
0: However, Pat played it with the Love Friday drop.
1: Well, that'd be like a Love Friday song to Pat.
0: I was going to say, I don't know if this is what I would put in the category of a song that would be played on Love Friday here on ESPN Radio, normally on Freddie and Harry.
4: It's good vibes going into the weekend.
1: It's good vibes, but it's not. It's a song you love on Friday. It's not a Love Friday.
4: It's close.
1: Song.
4: It's an unsportsmanlike Love Friday. This isn't Freddie and Harry.
1: That's true.
0: That's true. That's so the very rules true. Can be bent.
1: Yes, they can. I'm all for that. Pat, congratulations.
0: So then do I need to have an off-the-wall Love Friday request?
1: Why not?
0: I want Limp Bizkit.
1: Oh, which one?
0: Surprise me.
1: Okay. But not the one that got them in trouble. Not that song.
0: No.
4: Bring stuff. Them.
0: Whatever. Surprise me. But if we're doing off-the-wall Love Friday and the Foo Fighters is the appetizer, why did I pull out Limp Bizkit?
1: Okay. I'll ask that question to you, Michelle. Why did you do that?
0: I have no idea. I mean, the catalog is strong.
1: It's very strong.
0: I can't tell you the last time I listened to them or even thought of them. Okay. How did I come up with them? You know what I'm thinking? Maybe it's because, like, the Foo Fighters era.
1: Yeah.
0: This genre, that era.
1: Yeah. Now, if you said
0: Fred
1: Lincoln,
0: Durst
1: now,
0: and the boys
1: now,
0: in the mix.
1: If you said Linkin Park, you would have me at hello.
0: I love Linkin Park.
1: Mm-hmm.
0: But I listen to Linkin Park a lot.
1: I love Linkin Park.
0: When I trained, I ran the New York City Marathon.
1: Yeah.
0: Last fall.
1: Mm-hmm.
0: It was tough. I'm never going to do it again.
1: I don't blame you.
0: But during my training, a lot of Linkin Park, Jay-Z, Collision Course album.
1: Yeah, or Bleed It Out, or Numb.
0: Somewhere I Belong.
1: Somewhere I Belong.
0: Banger. Exactly.
1: What I've Done.
0: Mm-hmm.
1: Yeah, we could do this all day.
0: Obviously, Faint.
1: Faint, exactly. Yeah, now we're talking.
0: Good.
1: Chester Bennington, just let him wash all over you. God rest his soul.
0: What a talent.
1: Absolutely.
4: Shout out to the movie Transformers for this one.
1: Oh, really? Okay.
0: Oh, never saw it.
1: I've never seen Transformers, yeah.
4: Oh.
1: It makes sense, though, that this would be in it.
0: Is Transformers like the Fast and the Furious, where there was a bunch of them, or is it just one straight?
4: No, there are there's like five or six.
1: Yeah,
0: that feels like a franchise.
1: Yeah. There's going to be a time, it's going to be like Transformers 8 versus Fast and Furious 35.
0: Is this a safe space?
4: Sure.
0: Can I ask what is probably considered a dumb question?
1: Go ahead.
0: Transformers, I know it's cars transforming, but do they transform into monsters or something? Like, what are we transforming?
5: They're like robots.
1: Yes.
0: But are they the bad guys?
5: Some are good, some are bad.
1: Yeah, Transformers, both. Robots in disguise.
5: Some are animals.
0: Is it humans v. Transformers Space Jam style, or is it Transformers v. Transformers good versus bad?
5: The humans also team up with the Transformers against the evil Transformers and evil humans.
1: Especially Optimus Prime.
4: There's the Autobots and the Decepticons.
1: Yes.
4: The Decepticons
0: the
4: are the bad guys.
0: And the Decepticons.
5: You heard that.
1: This is what guys discuss in the golf course for 18 holes.
4: Yes, that's true.
1: Stuff like this.
4: Michelle, I think you would genuinely like the first Transformers
1: you
4: movie.
1: Would.
4: Shia LaBeouf and Megan Fox, and it's very entertaining.
0: Are the Decepticons in that one?
5: Oh, they are.
4: Oh, yeah,
1: all
4: of course.
1: All over the place.
0: Okay.
1: Yeah. Just, I remember that from the cartoons.
5: They're decepting everyone.
0: We're still in the safe space, right? The trust-free? How do the humans and the Transformers communicate? Do they speak English?
4: Yeah, they speak English.
0: These car robot... Good guys, bad guys? They speak English?
4: Yep.
0: Talking?
1: Yeah, no one's speaking like the Minions. Nobody's doing that.
0: Okay.
4: They've lived on Earth for quite some time.
0: I didn't know if it was like some motor language.
1: Nope.
4: Well, one of them only talks...
5: They just rev their engine and they're like, I understood that perfectly.
4: One of them only talks through his car radio.
0: This is real.
4: Bumblebee, yeah. He talks through his car radio.
0: Bumblebee?
4: His name's Bumblebee.
5: Bumblebee got his own movie also.
1: Yeah. See?
0: Bumblebee was a breakout star?
4: Yeah, he got a spinoff called Bumblebee.
0: It's called Bumblebee.
5: Yes.
1: See, from now on, when you want to know what men talk about in the golf course, if someone's getting divorced but that didn't get the product of the conversation, stuff like this.
5: So there's Transformers, Transformers Revenge of the Fallen, Transformers Dark of the Moon, Transformers Age of Extinction, Transformers The Last Knight, Bumblebee, and then Transformers Rise of the Beasts.
0: Okay, so Bumblebee must be a real star because these are all Transformers, blah, blah, blah. This chapter of Transformers, the only solo standalone with no pomp and circumstance is Bumblebee.
4: It's a good movie too. I like Bumblebee.
0: Shout out to Bumblebee.
1: Mm-hmm.
0: So is he the king of the Transformers? Is he the Brunson, the A1?
4: No, no. That's Optimus Prime.
0: But he doesn't get his own spinoff?
1: Yeah.
0: I'm assuming Optimus Prime is
5: he has many TV shows about him.
4: Optimus Prime doesn't really need a spinoff. He's just the leader.
1: The dude.
4: So
1: yeah.
4: The movie's kind of built around him.
0: Okay, but if we're doing Transformers as the Knicks, if there's going to be a standalone breakout movie, it's probably going to be about Jalen Brunson. Like, I don't know if
1: Or OG Anunoby.
0: So who is the Bumblebee of the Knicks?
4: OG.
1: OG Anunoby.
0: Oh, it's OG.
1: OG. There's no question.
0: Okay.
5: And
1: no
5: Wemby is Megatron.
1: But,
5: even though
1: no
5: that's Calvin Johnson's name.
1: Yes.
5: But in the Knicks' eyes, he's the leader of the Decepticons, the evil villains. He's Megatron.
0: Oh, the Decepticons are the bad guys.
5: Yes. He's like, the evil Transformers.
1: He's like the Thanos of Batman.
0: Thanos is a bad guy?
5: That's DC and Marvel. Yeah. You just blended them over.
1: I'm sorry. Let's not do this now. He's like the villain to a Batman. Let's just
0: You know what? I was with you too much. Now it's like Batman. Now it's like, you know, chemical equations. I can't be doing this.
4: Anyway, you should watch Transformers. It's really
0: good. You know what? I probably won't.
1: You just found a dude talking the golf course. You wanted to know what dudes talk about?
0: This is it. You can tune in for baseball action tomorrow as the Braves host the Brewers, presented by Progressive Insurance. Coverage begins at 3:30 p.m. Eastern on ESPN Radio and the ESPN app.
5: Speaking of the Brewers, Prince Fielder, he was awesome.
0: Oh, Prince Fielder, obviously, was awesome. Yeah. Any other deep cut Brewers you guys want to bring to
4: Ricky
0: the table
4: Weeks.
0: Now? This segment,
4: dude, I was going to say Ricky Weeks. Giovanni Gallardo,
0: haven't heard that name in a minute.
5: Ben Sheets.
1: For the Brewers, Ben Ogilvy. Go back into the past.
5: Oh, that's even longer
1: ago.
5: Ben Ogilvy,
1: yeah. Larry Heisel.
4: I was always a big Richie Sexton guy.
1: Yeah. Robin Yount.
0: Was this segment peak dude talk? Did I just get a glimpse behind the curtain?
5: Dudes love this segment.
0: Dude talk?
1: You opened the door about what did they discuss in the golf course, and here we are.
0: I'm my own worst enemy. Am I a Decepticon or whatever they're called? Did I get that right? Look at me. I'm learning.
5: Michelle Tron.
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0: How about Brandon Bussey? 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
15: And the Carolina Hurricanes are the best team in the NHL. 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
16: I do it for like moments like this. 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You never know if it's going to happen. You just work hard and put your head down, and good things will happen once in a while.
0: That is what we love about sports, stories like that. Those sounds, courtesy of 99.9 The Fan, the Carolina Hurricanes, Stanley Cup champions, Freddie, winning the series 4-2 over the Vegas Golden Knights. You are joining me today on Unsportsmanlike, Freddie Coleman, and for Evan Cohen and Chris Canty, because you were here in New York for the New York Knicks NBA Finals Championship Parade in the city down the canyon.

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2: Well, Brandon, when you get the nod to go into the game in the Stanley Cup final and then you get your first playoff start on the biggest stage, obviously that is a massive responsibility. How did you keep your mind right? How did you not let the moment overwhelm you?
3: It's actually pretty easy. I just go out there and play hockey. Like, I love the game, you know? Many people, you know, would only wish to have that opportunity, right? Like playing in the Stanley Cup finals. So, for me, I just went out there. I enjoyed it. And with the team we have, it's pretty easy to go out and just compete and work hard because there's so much trust in our locker room. We trust one another. And, when you have that, it's not that hard.
2: I always love to talk to athletes, especially goalies and pitchers, about their process. What's your pregame process like, Brandon? And how did you make sure that you were doing what you needed to do to have your mind right before going out there and getting the start in the Stanley Cup final?
3: Yeah, I do the same thing before every game, regardless of me playing or not. So, and normally, I do some juggling. I have my hand eye. I do a lot of stretches and, some visualization, stuff like that. So the routine pretty much stays the same, and it allows me to be ready whenever I'm needed.
4: I'm a big believer that when you get a chance against an opponent and you realize that you have them down, that they're not going to beat you, you can sense that. When was that moment for you? Even though the Vegas Golden Knights was a really good team, but when did you sense that, yeah, these guys are not getting the puck past me and these guys are not beating us?
3: This might be a boring answer, but I am so in the moment. I don't focus on that stuff. I didn't let it hit me till the clock hit zero. So, I was confident in our group the whole time. You know, I felt like even when we were down in the series, we would never get down on each other. But yeah, I don't really know if there's a moment for me where I was like, oh, we got this. I just felt good the whole time. And then, you know, the emotion hits you when the clock hits zero.
2: Absolutely. And that's why you were able to get the job done, just staying locked in. We're speaking with Stanley Cup champion, Carolina Hurricanes goaltender Brandon Bussey here on Unsportsmanlike, presented by Progressive Insurance. And Brandon, so many people fell in love with you during this run because of your story. And I was reading a lot about you and about your journey. And 6 years ago, you were working at a Chipotle in North Andover, Mass. So before we get into the journey, what's the go-to Chipotle order? What's the Brandon Bussey Chipotle order for those who want to go out there and be like you?
3: It is, can you guys still hear me all right?
2: Yes, we got you.
4: Yeah, we got you.
3: Okay, perfect. It's white rice, chicken, fajita veggies, sour cream cheese, guac. Pretty simple, but I love Chipotle. So, and I know that whole thing went absolutely viral. So, yeah. I guess I got to update my LinkedIn now.
2: There you go.
4: So when are they going to have like the Brandon Bussey special?
2: Correct. That's what I'm thinking. That's why I'm asking for yeah. People, Hurricanes fans, hockey fans, sports fans, we need to go in and be able to order greatness.
3: You know what? If that happens, that would be pretty special. I could never imagine myself having a Chipotle order. So if it, something like that happens, that'd be pretty cool.
4: Your coach showed the gun show and the abs show. Rob Brind'Amour lifting the Stanley Cup above his head 20 years after winning it as a player, then winning it as a coach. He never seemed to lose his religion behind the bench, no matter what was going on with your team. What is it like to play for somebody who had a terrific career as a hockey player and has been an even better coach for the Carolina Hurricanes?
3: Yeah, I mean, Roddy, you know, teams embody the personality of their coach, and I think we did that to a T. His work ethic, right? He created a family environment for us. So I think those two characteristics are what our team is all about, right? We're a family, and we work hard and we battle. Our dedication to each other is a high standard.
2: Well, you talk about

0: But that work ethic, Brandon, that your coach, Rod Brindamore, has, he has the nickname Rod the Bod. And we saw him with the shirt off. We saw the gun show as he's hoisting the Stanley Cup. I'm sure you guys loved it. What's it like having him in the weight room? Are you guys like, we cannot let coach outlift us? He's probably in there all the time. He's obviously dedicated to the physique. What's the commentary amongst the guys in the dressing room about Rod the Bod?
1: I would never want to get in a fight with them. So, it's funny, like, on social media, people are like, you know, it's gotta be AI, right? This can't be real. And no, it's real. And he's always in the gym. He's working out. And, that's how he was as a player. And, it's how he is as a coach. So, he sets the bar very high.
2: Now the bar has been set high for you. And I know you have a great relationship with Frederick Anderson, who you replaced in Goaltender. He was so in your corner, just like you were in his corner. It can get pretty gummy when you take the spot of a number one goaltender, and there were a lot of injuries in that goaltending room with the Carolina Hurricanes. What has it been like still having that kind of relationship with Frederick Anderson when you're in his corner and he did the same thing for you when you replaced him in the lineup?
1: No, we're very close, and I don't think we've ever looked at one another and felt any negativity because we weren't in that. Like, we have this rope in the locker room, right? We pass it out after every win. And it's, you know, we look at it as like the whole team pulls on the rope, and occasionally people have to pull on it a little more. We both pulled on the rope. We both contributed, and, you know, we're Stanley Cup champions. Like, this is something that we can carry with us for the rest of our lives. And as a group, you know, we're connected forever, you know, 5, 10, 20 years from now, when we're all doing different things, we all will still come together and have this moment to celebrate.
0: We're speaking with Stanley Cup champion, Carolina Hurricanes goalie, an incredible story, Brandon Bussey, here on Unsportsmanlike. Brandon, tell us about house money. Why is that your motto?
1: Yeah, house money is playing free, playing loose, having no regret, no fear of anything, right? I don't want to make this about gambling, but it's the best, you know, comparison I can make, right? You get house money at a casino, right? They give you money. It's like free. If you lose it, you didn't lose any money on the day. So you can only gain from it. So that's how I view my hockey career, right? I was given an opportunity back in junior hockey, you know, before college, to play at a level that many people thought that I wasn't worthy of playing at. And ever since then, my hockey career has just been house money. You know, I'm very blessed to be with the Carolina Hurricanes. I'm blessed to be doing what I love. And if it all went away for some reason tomorrow, I'm proud of myself and what I've achieved. So, you know, I'm not scared of failure. I don't fear it. I just go out and have fun.
2: This is going to be the summer of Brandon Bussey, Stanley Cup champion, and you're getting married next month, July 17th, to your beautiful bride, Mary. I know grooms can get nervous, but which is more nerve-wracking? Wedding day, July 17th, or stepping in as a backup goalie in the Stanley Cup final and lead your team to victory?
1: Funny enough, a lot of her family's in town right now, so we're all hanging out last night. And I told them all that I was actually way more nervous proposing to her, that I almost passed out, like, from the anxiety of the moment right before. And on the ice, I was as cool as a cucumber, so.
0: Wow.
2: So you had
1: that answer.
2: So you had two kick saves and a beauty when you think about it now. On the ice and off the ice. That's what you're telling
0: me. No doubt.
1: It's cool to think that obviously a few nights ago was my greatest hockey achievement and thus far the greatest moment of my life. But, and this isn't sugarcoating it just to look good. It's true. But like, so next month will be my new greatest achievement and my greatest moment ever. I'm excited for this summer. There's a lot to celebrate and it's going to be great.
0: I love it. Well, those celebrations are going to continue up until the wedding because you've got a Stanley Cup parade. It's Saturday, tomorrow, June 20th, starting at 11 a.m. in downtown Raleigh. They're going to be celebrating the Stanley Cup champion, Carolina Hurricanes. What are you expecting, Brandon? What are you expecting from this parade? And are you really going to be able to savor the moment? You said it really hasn't settled in that you're a Stanley Cup champ yet. I bet once you're on that float in that parade, seeing that community show love to you, you're really going to feel it. But what do you expect from those Hurricanes fans?
1: I expect an excited, rowdy group. I think the perception throughout the league is that we don't have that good of fans, which is, I think, absolutely ridiculous. I think, especially this playoffs, they've showed that we're a hockey market. Like, the people love hockey here. Mm-hmm. They're the loudest building in the league. Not just saying that because they're my team. It's because it's deafening in there. And we obviously, you know, as athletes, you compete for yourself a little bit. But it's almost more fulfilling to see the reaction of all of our fans and how much this means to them. You know, we are – sports are an entertainment business in a way, right? Like, the reason why we can do what we do is because people come to the games and they enjoy it and they have fun. It's cool to see the way they've reacted, the excitement they have. Some of them being younger, like, this is the first championship they've seen. So it's very special that we get to share that with them.
0: Well, Brandon, it is the summer of Brandon Bussey, obviously Stanley Cup champion, parade on Saturday, your wedding incoming. But you gave Carolina Hurricane fans a summer to remember. You inspired them. You connected them. You gave them memories that they're going to have forever, and they will continue on Saturday. Congratulations. We are so happy for you. What a great story you are. And enjoy the parade and enjoy your wedding. I hope you really get to savor everything that you have because you've earned it, Brandon. Thank you so much for the time. We appreciate it.
1: Thank you guys so much. Appreciate it. Have a good rest of your day.
2: You too. Wow.
0: Take care.
2: Yeah. Wow. From Sound Beach, Long Island, by the way, a Strong Island kid.
0: There you go.
2: Overcoming the odds. And how about that correlation? New York is their championship now. A New York kid led a Carolina Hurricanes team to the Stanley Cup when it's all said and done.
0: How crazy to think that you get your first playoff start.
2: I know.
0: In your career in the Stanley Cup final. And you're more nervous to propose to your significant other who you know pretty well.
2: There's a difference letting your team down, letting your wife down.
0: Yeah, there you go.
2: That's a major difference.
0: There you go,
2: Freddie. You're going to let anybody down. Don't let the missus down. Let your team down.
0: Happy wife, happy life.
2: No doubt about that.
0: It is on Sportsblank here on ESPN Radio. 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Well, we had a parade in New York yesterday for the Knicks. They're hoping to have a parade on another coast, Freddie, for the LA Lakers. Hmm. It's the summer of Luka. We'll explain what that means coming up next here on Unsportsmanlike.
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14: Michelle, I'd rather talk about your favorite sandwiches than Patty Bafusa's Blue Cheeser in Chicago.
0: Me
14: I think
0: too.
14: That's probably a more interesting topic.
0: The number one thing on my bucket list is to get an Italian sub named after me. That's how I know I'll have made it in life. So it's a very particular sandwich that I construct myself. But any classic Italian sub, I need the salami on there, the prosciutto, obviously the cheese, the tomato, the shredded lettuce, thinly sliced onion, banana peppers, oil and vinegar, on the top of the bread, a little oregano.
14: She sounds like she's doing an ad for Jimmy John's.
0: This is the Michelle Smallman segment.
2: It really
0: buckle
2: is.
0: Buckle up. We were talking Italian subs, Olympus.
2: Yep. Made me completely hungry.
0: Starving. I want an Italian sub right now.
2: Yeah, exactly. Co-signing that one.
0: That is the voice of Freddie Coleman alongside me, Michelle Smallman, Italian sub enthusiast here on Unsportsmanlike.
2: Yes, we are.
0: Tune in for baseball action this Sunday as the Phillies host the Mets. Coverage begins at 6:30 p.m. Eastern on ESPN Radio and the ESPN app. Freddie Coleman is hanging out in studio with us today. Evan CC are out because he's a New York Knicks fan. He was here for the parade yesterday. You know what I've seen going around, Freddie? Jalen Brunson's deli order.
2: Oh my goodness.
0: Have you
2: my
0: seen
2: wife
0: this?
2: And I were talking
0: the
2: about
0: bagel
2: this.
0: Order?
2: Yeah, I didn't know about it until
0: there's
2: she
0: there's going to be a Brunson sandwich at any bodega or deli near you.
2: Now, for those who don't know, on the Brunson is...
0: Oh, I have to look it up.
2: Okay.
0: But Chipotle mayo is in the mix. I believe it's bacon, egg, and cheese.
2: Yep. You got that.
0: You filibuster while I look this up really quick.
2: Because that's the one thing that's been talked about in terms of when he was asked that question. And he started smiling the minute that he said, at a bodega, if he goes to bodega, this has to be on the Brunson sandwich.
0: So, yes, you go to the bodega. It's called the Brunson Egg and Cheese. We're talking eggs, melted American cheese, crispy hash browns.
2: Mm-hmm.
0: Love that texture there.
2: Mm-hmm.
0: Spicy mayo or chipotle mayo on a toasted everything bagel. Now, to complete the order, you need a peach Snapple and a bag of spicy sweet chili. That's the purple bag.
2: That's the purple
0: Doritos.
2: Bag. Right.
0: That is the Brunson egg and cheese.
2: Yeah, and he said if you can't get the spicy purple bag, then you get the cool ranch bag, the blue one. That's the plan B.
0: I bet a lot of people today are ordering that at a bodega or a deli in New York City.
2: They've already done it.
0: They had a time at the parade yesterday.
2: They've already done it.
0: And you know, they're the envy of every team in the NBA right now, Freddie. They're looking at the New York Knicks. The celebration. They're probably saying, if they could do it with Jalen Brunson, why can't we do it with our guys? And I would imagine that the LA Lakers are high up on that list. A franchise that's had obviously a lot of success historically.
2: Yep.
0: We don't know what's going to happen in the future with LeBron James, but what we do know is that this is Luka Doncic's team for the future, for the present and the future. And our Dave McMenamin, our ESPN NBA reporter, was on NBA Today and talked about how this summer specifically, the summer of 2026 is going to be the summer of Luka.
15: Since he was traded from the Mavericks to the Lakers, I had a source tell me close to Doncic that they've been, well, wants to be a part of a championship team. Yesterday, ever since the trade, they always told us summer of 2026 will show you in the summer of 26. Oh. So here we are, so excited that the summer of 26 is here.
2: Mm-hmm.
15: In a way, that's putting the pressure solely on the Lakers front office.
2: Oh, yeah.
15: We're going to do our part. We were the leading scorer in the NBA this year. We were the MVP of the league. We're going to be fully healthy coming into next year. Now, give me a roster that I can win a championship with.
0: Show me. What are they going to show him, Freddie? What can they show him?
2: That's the bigger question. What can they show Luka Doncic? Is Rob Pelinka going to find the pieces necessary to bring him, meaning Luka Doncic, what he believes he needs to win a championship? And as much as we talk about LeBron James, we also have to figure out the Austin Reaves as a part of this equation. He may be their most tradable asset. If you sign a contract, have a sign and trade. He's eligible for a max deal. And you wonder how many teams are going to price him away from the Lakers market involving Austin Reaves. I don't think you can have your two best players as defensive liabilities. Mm-hmm. And Luka Doncic and Austin Reaves are defensive liabilities. Now, if you can live with that, then you better be prepared to outscore people 140 to 130 every night. And then you're going to run into better teams defensively that won't allow that to happen. But I wonder if their biggest value piece is not Luka Doncic or LeBron James. It's Austin Reaves. Hmm. If he signs with a free agent deal, then you have that cap space to go after somebody else. If you decide to keep him, then how are you going to maneuver that? Because you essentially are going to have to bring back the same team at those kind of prices. And as we saw, that team is not good enough, in my opinion, to vault to the top of the Western Conference and compete OKC, San Antonio. Denver's going to be back. Houston, if they can stay healthy, he's got that kind of team. Mm-hmm. You wonder if the Lakers are on that kind of level if they decide to run it back with these guys who hopefully won't be injured like they were last year.
0: No doubt. Well, Dave McMenamin said that the Lakers are going to show Luka what they could do, the show me summer. If I'm in the situation that Luka's in and people are saying, you just wait till this summer, I'm going to show you. I'm like, okay, here's my list then. Here's what I want. You're going to show me? Well, let's talk about what I want. And Dave also has a corresponding piece up at ESPN.com. You should read it. And a source in the story said that Luka's first and foremost desire is an A-list center. You're shaking your head, Freddie. Why?
2: Because A-list centers that are out there, who's going to trade them to the Los Angeles Lakers? A-list centers are, and one of our guys behind the scenes, Cam Pratt and also Pat Costello. Cam Pratt said, hey, take Joel Embiid. An A-list center who is a gold standard of not being healthy in the playoffs. Are you willing to bet that, okay, when we get him here, he's going to stay healthy? Man, that's a lot to ask of Joel Embiid, to be an A-list center at those prices. He's not taking a pay cut. He's going to get anywhere north of $58 million on 1 year and north of $62 million another year.
0: I thought you were going to say it's a lot to ask him to be healthy.
2: Well, that's a whole nother conversation. That's low-hanging fruit for me. So I decided to stay away from that tree.
0: But truly, though.
2: But it's true. You're right.
0: If you are going to try to convince Luka that you're building around him, it's hard to make that argument with Embiid, unfortunately, because of the health concerns. Yeah,
2: and because A-list centers right now are not leaving their teams. Denver Nuggets are not going to have a thought one day saying, you know, let's start all over without Nikola Jokic. They're not having that kind of conversation. Now, if you say an A-list center along the lines of maybe Jared Allen, well, Cleveland's not parting from that guy. Detroit's about to re-sign their guy in terms of being a quote-unquote A-list center in these modern times when it comes to basketball. So Luka can say, I need an A-list center. Okay, what's that parameter? What do you regard as an A-list center? Is it a rim protector? Is it a score in the low block that can help you out? What do you mean by A-list center? That's what I need to find out what that definition is according to Luka Doncic. Now, an A-list center, according to his definition, is not leaving their basketball team that they're on right now. So what is an A-list center that's really going to help Luka Doncic? I think we need an answer to that question.
0: We also need an answer to the question of LeBron James' future. Is he coming back to the Lakers?
2: What does your gut tell you?
0: Yes. Initially, I thought, because, you know, when Rich Paul speaks, we all listen. Mm-hmm. When he was saying 10 to 12 teams have already checked in on LeBron, you're thinking, okay, interest for a variety of reasons. Not only is he the second greatest basketball player to ever live, so there's going to be a tremendous amount of interest from the fans wherever he goes. If this is his last stop, we're talking farewell tour. Business is booming. I've never seen LeBron play live. The second he officially announces that this is the end, I'm doing whatever I can to see him play. So I know that sports fans in general are going to feel that way. But even at this stage in his career, even after doing this for two decades, being in his 40s, LeBron showed you he's still productive at such a high level. When Luka was injured and Austin Reaves in the playoffs, it was LeBron that carried this team. Mm-hmm. When they were healthy, it was LeBron who was malleable and took an adjusted role that allowed this team to click on a different level. He's still a valuable asset, and he knows it. LeBron does not take less money. But if he continues with that standard, can you, if you are the Lakers, really field a team that's going to be able to compete with the likes of Denver, a healthy and whole OKC, and a hungry and now seasoned San Antonio, just to name a few?
2: Those prices are going to have their due paid if you're the Lakers with Luka and his money. I'm with you. I was not buying for one second. I know the Golden State Warriors are intrigued by LeBron James. I don't know if I'm buying that he wants to leave and leave Los Angeles to go to the Golden State Warriors, where that's an older team than the one he's on right now.
0: Would you be interested in that as a fan? LeBron at the end teaming up with Steph and Golden State after all those battles he had with the Cavs and the Warriors.
2: I'm intrigued.
0: You would?
2: I would want to see exactly how this is going to work, because I know we saw it at the Olympics, and I said earlier this week on Freddie and Harry, if that interest is there, I'm sure. I wonder if LeBron went to Kevin Durant at an all on the Olympic team to come here. KD, come here. You left that to play with Kyrie?
0: What were you doing, man?
2: I would give anything to play with that guy. And if you're LeBron, if you're going to have that kind of last hurrah and things break down the Lakers, that would be a very appealing prospect to say, I get a chance to play with that guy. It's so much fun playing with at the Olympics, and the guy who they become friends of becoming rivals. I still don't think he's leaving L.A., but that could be very intriguing to say, I get a chance to play with Steph Curry for 1 or 2 years. That would be something I think he may be more than thinking about if things break down, which I don't think is going to happen with the Lakers.
0: Well, we'll see what happens in the summer of Luka. But for now, it's the summer of the New York Knicks, your 2026 NBA champions. And coming up next here on Unsportsmanlike, we're going to talk to a former Knick about what it's been like to go on the ride with this team. That's next on Unsportsmanlike.
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17: Dream big. How Angel Racing the Dream spoiled Caitlin Clark's shoe debut.
16: Speaking of shoe, we can see the entirety of Randy's shoe.
17: But if it floods in here, who's laughing last?
16: The vibes in New York still high, but not as high as your pants right now. All that and so much more on SC Plus.
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27: Go ahead and cry. 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
30: And it's been so painful. I'm trying not to cry here, but like, I don't know, man. I'm holding back tears here.
31: Dude, this is why sports is wonderful. This is why it's great to be a New Yorker, dude.
0: 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Freddie Coleman hanging out with me, Michelle Smallman today. Evan Cohen and Chris Canty not with us. And Freddie was here as a New Yorker yesterday to watch the parade, to watch a day 53 years in the making. And this run has been special for so many people in and around the Knicks, Freddie. And let's welcome in our next guest, who we are really excited to talk to. Chris Childs, former Knicks guard, joins us here on Unsportsmanlike. Chris, good morning. Thanks so much for the time. What has this run for the Knicks been like for you?
32: Hey, good morning, guys. It's been incredible to watch from afar. And, you know, as a player, you really don't get the grasp of what the city is going through and feeling. Mm. And, you know, I watched a handful of games in person, watched a lot of them on TV, and this team, it just seemed like nothing fazed them throughout the whole year. And it was enjoyable to watch. And not being from New York, you really don't get the grasp of what people from New York has been going through unless you played on the team and just walked around the city. And it was just incredible to see.
2: I'm going to change your names from Chris Childs, I know it's your government name, to Chris Tradamus, because on June 3rd, you told ClutchPoints.com that not only would the Knicks win the NBA championship, but that they would beat the San Antonio Spurs, Chris, in five games, which is exactly what happened. What did you see that led you to say this team will not only win the championship, but they're going to take that team and it's not going to take six games?
32: Just watching the team as a whole. Seeing them perform under pressure, seeing how they galvanize each other, how they support each other, how They got along. You know, a lot of times when you're going through a playoff run like this or going through the finals, you have some ups and downs and the team is not playing well. You can see the bench not into it. You can see the players bickering, but you never saw that with these guys. They always stayed in tune. They always stayed on point. Even when they were down a lot, it never fazed them. And, you know, the crowd didn't understand it at first, you know, because they were, you know, sitting on their hands, but the team just kept fighting. And I just had a feeling, just, you know, seeing Jalen be the leader that he is and seeing Cat understand that, you know, Batman needs a Robin. And he was able to play that role. And, you know, like I've always said, and I teach kids and mentor kids and train kids, I tell them a team is a puzzle. And some pieces are bigger than others, but you need all pieces to make a puzzle. And that's what this team did.
0: Well, Chris, let's talk about one of those big pieces you mentioned in Jalen Brunson. He obviously was the catalyst to so many things that we've seen with this New York Knicks team that finally broke through and they're now champions. What is it about Jalen Brunson and his game or his approach to the game that impresses you the most?
32: I mean, I think it all goes back to, you know, how you were raised, being around the game, soaking in, being around other players. You know, obviously, Rick and his wife has done a great job with him. Going to a college like Villanova and playing with guys and playing under almost a professional college system. And as you guys know, everybody can't play in New York, but I thank Dallas very much for allowing Jalen to get away and we're able to get him. So thank you, Mavericks. I really appreciate it. But he just fit the city. He fits everything about being in it because, I saw games where he was like, you know, I'm pretty sure he started reading stuff in the tabloids and listened to the news about he was shooting too much. But I saw a game where he allowed the guys, you know, he got the ball to the guys and guys just weren't hitting shots. And for a guy like him to say, okay, enough is enough. You guys, come on, get on my back. I'm going to take you guys to the promised land. And he took over the game and we were able to come back. I think it was the 29-point game and we were down. So, he's just a special, person, a special player. And I'm glad he's wearing these Knick colors.
2: He's just like you in the way, Chris, cause I remember when you got challenged by Kobe Bryant. And you stood up to him. You guys had your Evander Holyfield Mike Tyson moment. And I remember plenty of your teammates said, that's the kind of guy Chris Childs is. He had the same moment, me and Jalen Brunson, standing up to Victor Wembanyama, then taking names in game 4 and game 5. What is it about him that challenge presented itself? And just like you, he didn't back down. He embraced it and challenged the challenge and not ran away from it.
32: Well, I'm glad that he didn't do what I did and that he kept his composure because I don't think I would have been able to, but I'm glad that he kept his composure because he's a vital part of the team. And I think that showed a lot to the other guys as well that, yeah, he did something that I didn't like, but I'm not going to be selfish and react, but I'm going to let him know with my game that you're not going to do that to me. You're going to pay the ultimate price. And that I'm going to show you instead of physically challenge you because of something that you decided to do because you can't hold your composure. And that showed a lot about the growth and the maturity that he has as a young man, and as a player. And the teammates saw that. And I think that by that act that Wendy did, it kind of lit the fire under Jalen that he's like, okay, you want to play dirty? I'm going to show you dirty by playing the game the right way. And going out there and getting buckets and ultimately getting this team to win.
0: Well, he certainly got the last laugh. We're speaking with former Knicks guard Chris Childs here on Unsportsmanlike, presented by Progressive Insurance. And Chris, let's stick with Wemby for a second. Obviously, he took the NBA by storm. Physically, he's unlike anything we've seen. Mentally, he's interesting too. He shared with us the way that he mentally prepares for games. He hates losing. How do you think the way that these NBA finals unfolded will impact Wemby and his growth moving forward?
32: Well, you know, any time you lose, it's going to come out more of your antics or the things you do. My son, who was coaching with the Spurs G League team, helped bring him in and train him when he was with the Spurs and gave me some insight of who he was as a person, as a player. Nobody expected him to come on as fast as he's done as a young kid, but everything is a lesson learned. I think he got caught up in the moment, because they got there so early. They're a young team. He's a young player with unbelievable upside. He has to, and I know he does a lot of things mentally, but it doesn't prepare you for this level of mental aspect of a finals, because you have to stay even keel. You can't be up and down, because it's so many different runs in a game and so many different things that happens in a game that you have to be able to hold your composure. But I don't think it's going to dampen who he is as a player. He's going to be the face of the league with the kid for Edwards from Minnesota, SGA, a few other guys. I can't think of their names right now, but he's going to be the face of the league, and this is just a lesson learned. I think they're going to have an opportunity to win a few championships or at least play in a few, but hopefully we get to see him again in another finals in the future.
2: Your son's name is Jesse, right, Chris?
32: Yes, Jesse.
2: So how was that, where your son's coaching the Spurs G League team, you're part of Knicks alumni, and you had these worlds colliding, where I know you're rooting for the Knicks, and he's rooting for the Spurs. What was that like in the child's household, being on opposite sides?
32: Well, the conversations were from afar, because also my son married Gary Payton's daughter. So we've had interesting conversations from afar about the game, throughout the league. I mean, it's just been interesting conversations. But my son, he was rooting for the Knicks as well, because all the former players knows Jesse, and he calls them Unc. So
2: wow.
32: Him and I didn't really have a lot of conversations, because I didn't want to hear anything about the Spurs, because I was so ready to celebrate on their court, because they celebrated on our court in 99.
2: That's right.
32: And so I was so happy. I didn't want to come back to New York. I was so happy that we got a chance to celebrate on their court, just like they did ours. And so, yeah, it was just a joy to be a part of it. Gary talked a lot of trash. My son talked a lot of trash, because they're in Arizona and I'm here in Florida. So, yeah, it was a good NBA party for the Knicks.
2: Wow.
0: Well, the party culminated yesterday with the parade here, the Canyon of Heroes in New York City. Chris, final thing from me. How much fun was this for you, this run? You're talking about the trash talk. You're talking about, you know, getting your lick back in San Antonio. But I have to imagine it kind of felt like a big reunion at times, because we would watch these games and it just felt like it brought so many members of the Knicks family together. So how much fun did you have during this Knicks run?
32: I mean, you don't see the guys. I mean, most of the guys, you know, I talked to, you know, Oak, I talked to, John, go to his golf tournaments. I talked to Patrick, talked to LG a lot, cause we were all close, during the season. Got to see Charlie Ward for the first time in Jesus. It's been over 20 years.
2: Wow.
32: Just all the guys coming together, and it's really a family. It's really guys that really, enjoy and care for one another, even though we haven't seen each other in years. It's like having, that's Rick's son, but it's our son as well, because it was a part of our growth. It was a part of him growing up. We used to see him running around the court. And it is, and then the fans, you know, standing in the hotel and walking on the street. And I've never been to the Garden as a spectator. And I walked through the sports store and seeing the fans just knocking each other down, trying to get jerseys and selling it. I bought hats on the street from the Dominicans because I wanted to support the cause. You know? it was just beautiful to see. I went out, you know, and wasn't supposed to be eating pizza, but I had to get a slice of pie, and didn't want to get a Nathan's hot dog, but wanted to talk to the vendors, and it was just meant to be, because we never expected this, but I thought that we had an opportunity to win it in five, because I saw the nucleus that we have, all the pieces necessary to sustain anything that any team could give us. Like, we didn't adjust to them. We made teams adjust to us. We didn't slow the game down. We kept the pace on everybody we played against. And yeah, everybody expected Boston. Everybody expected Detroit. I didn't care who we played. I said the same thing. In five games, we were going to win the chip, and we did. And that's done. I did the watch party in Central Park with John Wallace on Saturday, and that thing was epic. The fans, the people, the city. I'm glad I got in before 2 o'clock because it was too much for a 58-year-old to endure. So I got in enough time.
0: Well, Chris, we're boots on the ground here in New York City, and if I could use one word to describe what New York has been like or what this Knicks run has been like, it's joy. And thank you for joining us this morning and sharing your joy with us. And as a member of the Knicks Brotherhood, congratulations. It was an unbelievable run. So happy that you got to share your memories and your experiences with us. Thanks for the time.
32: Absolutely, guys, and thank you. And continue a good job with what you guys do, and look forward to talking to you guys in the future.
0: Appreciate that, Chris. That's former tremendous. Knicks guard Chris Childs here on Unsportsmanlike.
2: That's tremendous.
0: It's a brotherhood. I love the way how he talked about how he hadn't seen so many of his teammates in years. He had to spend time with them, how they feel like Jalen's their son, too. Yeah. That was a really, really fun conversation.
2: It's been the best part about this whole thing, Knicks alumni coming together like this.
0: Yes.
2: And being embraced by the current players and the management. That goes a long, long way if you're a New York Knicks fan.
0: Well, coming up next, we have our best bet and our Unsportsmanlike moments of the day.
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2: This will be an easy best bet. as your boy FC and FCC. You got the Atlanta Braves, Milwaukee Brewers playing tonight. You got two of the best pitchers in baseball on the mound. Jacob Mizorowski, who threw a pitch 104 plus miles an hour not too long ago. 8-2, 1.34 ERA.
0: Stud.
2: On the other side, you have Martin Perez, 5-3, 2.90 ERA. The over-under 7.5 runs. In the words of our buddy Ian Fitzsimmons from Amber and Ian, bet till your hands bleed on the under. There'll be not a lot of runs scored in this game. I know the Braves can hit. Martin Perez is not having it. I know the Brewers can hit. We know Mizorowski's not having it. Take the under of 7.5 runs tonight when the Brewers and the Braves get together in Hotlanta.
1: He survived a terrible, terrible moment in our history.
5: The most unsportsmanlike moment of the day.
6: That was terrible.
9: Was not a great look.
0: Freddie Coleman, what a joy it's been to hang out
2: it's
0: with you all morning long.
2: I was great to see you, too, as a matter of fact.
0: I know. I haven't seen you in person in a long time.
2: It's been a minute.
0: You got to come hang out in New York more often.
2: Don't worry. We will. I can promise you.
0: In the summer of the Knicks? Yeah, come on. Come hang out.
2: This will not be the last time I come down to NYC to hang out with you guys.
0: I love it. Well, Freddie Coleman's in for Chris Canty and Evan Cohen. And normally Evan Cohen is our steward for the unsportsmanlike moments of the day. But since he's out, we're going to kick it over to Vegas East. Guys, what do you have for us?
19: All right. We're always looking for stars when teams win championships, you know, parades happen, and so forth, right? And one of the unheralded stars for the Knicks has been Tyler Golic.
0: Fashion star.
19: Yes, after they won, he tweeted out the, you know, about like, hey, when you get an A on a group project.
0: Yeah.
19: So yesterday, our friend of the show, Kimberly A. Martin, was on one of the floats, and she caught a video of Tyler Golic running around the parade route and almost got tackled by a couple of NYPD's finest yesterday.
0: This is an outrageous video, and shout out to Kmart for documenting all of it. He's run, for those listening on radio, he's running along the barricade, high-fiving fans, engaging with them. He gets a couple steps forward, and two cops descend upon him, thinking he's a fan. And he's like, dude, I'm on the team. What are we doing here?
19: Yeah, he followed up with that where someone tweeted that, like, security almost tackled Tyler Golic. And Golic responded, I swear I'm on the team.
0: It's amazing. I swear I'm on the team, bro.
2: If anything, if you look at Tyler Golic, and I know, I guarantee I'm the only one feel this way, he looks like Tom Cruise. So you automatically should assume, hey, maybe that's Tom Cruise celebrating and not just somebody random just running through high-fiving people.
0: We were there yesterday.
2: Yes, you
0: were. We could not even get close to the barricades.
2: Right.
0: They had security high yesterday. I would be surprised if any fan was able to get past
2: exactly.
0: those barricades.
2: Exactly. Nobody was going to have that ability
0: right.
2: to break through the fortress of solitude known as the security involving the Knicks parade yesterday.
0: Nice.
2: Yeah.
0: Nuno, what else you got for us?
19: All right, speaking of the parade, you know, as someone who was in there and you were just stuck, people were hungry. And you didn't want to go into one of the bodegas or one of the coffee shops because you were going to lose your spot.
0: Right.
19: Because anytime a spot opened, people ran. So what happened? Someone decided to, or a few people decided to eat, order food and get it delivered while they were stuck in the pens.
2: Mm-mm.
0: This is incredible for, first of all, the heads up play by somebody in the crowd to be like, maybe we can get it delivered was great. Two, the video that we're watching here, the warmer that keeps it hot is being passed through the crowd. What a sense of community.
2: Like swag surfing.
0: Yes. Swag surfing the food to whoever ordered it. Appreciate that.
20: This better be an all time high tip. Like you must have dropped a great tip on this.
2: You make it through that humanity, that better be something you say, yep, it was worth it.
19: Also, how many people are you asking if they want in on the order, though? Like, because there's a lot of people. Like, you want in, you want in. All right, well,
20: I'm surprised that didn't get swiped before it got to its destination. Like, I'll take this bag, actually.
0: Oh, it was me who ordered it.
20: Yeah, oh, that's for me.
0: Ricky.
2: It showed you how polite New Yorkers were that they were not going to be that person to do something like that.
0: This is, I think, the perfect thing for us to illustrate how nice everyone was yesterday. Yeah. That food was being passed through a hungry and raucous crowd.
2: Wow.
0: And it wasn't snatched. It was a special day in New York City. It's been a special morning having Freddie Coleman here. More ESPN Radio next.
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36: If you're caring for an aging parent, you may feel quite often that you're alone in what you're doing. But you're not. Not by a long shot. According to a new report by the Pew Research Center, 10% of U.S. adults are caring for a parent over age 65. Millions more are caring for a spouse or partner 65 or older. Beyond the sheer numbers, this report, perhaps unsurprisingly, found a major difference in caregiver well-being between men and women. One psychologist we spoke to suggested thinking 5 years in the future and imagining where you are right now. Will you be glad you took something on, or regretful that you didn't? You also need to cut yourself some slack, he said, especially women. Don't try to shoulder all of the burden by yourself. You might need to ask for help before you burn out. You'll be so glad you did. I'm Dr. Sanjay Gupta, helping you live a better life.
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0: It's a surreal feeling. 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
6: 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Did it ever cross your mind? Did you go yesterday? Did it cross your mind to try to find a way to get to New York?

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2: Tom Brady and the Tampa Bay Buccaneers or the Patriots, right? Like, okay, nobody was counting you guys out, right? Like, the Dodgers have tried to play the underdog card at times. Like, I don't see it. But the Knicks, now the Knicks legitimately could have that chip on their shoulder because, I mean, we've played it over the number of months here on ESPN radio, ESPN TV, everywhere, of the number of people going, well, can you really win with a guy that size as your number one guy? Referring to Jalen Brunson. Like, a lot of people coming out and saying that. Okay, can the Knicks really get it done? Should they have fired Tom Thibodeau? Mike Brown really the answer? These are all questions that were thrown at the Knicks over the last calendar year. And they go on one of the legendary runs in NBA postseason history, winning 13 of the last 14 games to be able to claim a championship. And so, yes, it was not shocking to me yesterday that nobody believed in us and we overcame some obstacles was a theme throughout all the speeches that we heard.
3: Yeah, I mean, look, there's a couple of things to remember. There was a lot of people who doubted them, including yours truly. Devin has the clip. After the Hawks went down 2-1 to Atlanta, I was irate. I was very much not happy with this team. I didn't think they were, I called them untrustworthy until I saw otherwise. Well, the very next game started a run that has yet to be duplicated at any point in any season by any team in the history of the NBA. The 11-game run that the Knicks just went on then until that they had lost, including the 13-game run, but within the 11 games there, it is the best 11-game stretch in any postseason, in any regular season, in any part of the history of the NBA. No team has ever done that. So, you know, you're talking about historic level stuff, and when we talk about the Knicks being doubted, not only did they exceed the expectations, but you know, they blew past them in a historic manner, and that's kind of what makes this team so special. I mean, it's one thing to go out there and win, but this wasn't a team that really had to grind. I mean, until they got to game four, the NBA Finals, they didn't need to grind against anybody. They were blowing teams out with ease.
2: Yeah, they were. And then in the finals, they're coming back. They're down double digits in every single game. Yeah. And they're able to fight back, which led to the mayor of New York, who did speak at the rally yesterday, Mamdani. Here's what he had to say. And it was fantastic. Talking about never counting out the New York Knicks.
4: But there is one thing that the pundits just don't get about this team. That they just don't get about this city. It is in that 0.4% that we go to work. It is in that 0.4% that Jalen Brunson, the same guy that so many said was too small, proves that not only is he good enough, he is the new standard for greatness. It is in that 0.4% that OG Anunoby watches the ball float from the top of the arc and start running toward the basket, fingers reaching towards the heavens. It is in that 0.4% that Carl Anthony Towns finds the strength to mourn his mother and still pull in rebound after rebound, make block after block. It is in that 0.4% that Jose Alvarado shows every kid growing up in public housing that a son of Brooklyn and Queens can win for every one of the five boroughs. It is in that 0.4% that Mitch breaks his finger before game one and says, go get the tape. It's in that 0.4% that Josh Hart gets rebounds that break teams, that Mikal Bridges proves he was worth every single draft pick, that Landry Shamet pulls up from downtown, that every one of these 18 players transforms the franchise, that Mike Brown keeps this team believing. Most of all, it's in that 0.4% that the Knicks do what New Yorkers have always done when we are told something is impossible. We find a way. We win.
2: And again, just a sample of the speech that he gave yesterday, Zeno, which is an impressive speech, especially then when you compare it to some of the other mayors who have like given speeches at some of these rallies, getting athletes' names wrong. Like I always think of the one that down in Miami, where the mayor at the time did not get Dwayne Wade's name correct. And, you know, obviously he had a pretty big, you know, something to do with the

0: Heat winning a championship. But I mean, it's just bringing everybody together. And that's what the Knicks have done in the city of New York. They brought everybody together and it was just a magical run that was able to culminate in a fantastic parade yesterday.
1: Listen, one thing I personally pride myself on is objectivity. And objectively, that speech was fire. My entire family still lives in New York. I'm the only person in my family who doesn't live there. And my parents, my grandparents, everybody is still there. So New York is very close to my heart, near and dear. I don't agree with any of Mondami's politics, but I didn't care about that yesterday. All I cared about was the mayor of New York City stood up there and gave a speech that was representative of this team, of New York, of what they accomplished. He hit every note possible. He hit all the right notes and did it with the right tone, tenor. And there wasn't a person in the crowd, whether, you know, they voted for him or not. Politics was out the window when that speech started. Nobody cared. And the mayor did an amazing job of giving you chills for a solid 8 minutes. It never hit a lull. Like, honestly, I listened to the whole thing. I watched the whole thing. There was never really a point where you felt like, okay, come on, get it over. Let's go. Let's move on. We want to be. He captured and captivated everybody in that audience for the entire speech. You tip your cap to him. The mayor was excellent. The speech was excellent. And that's the proof that the speech was excellent is because no one cared about anything else other than the words coming out of his mouth at that moment.
0: Yeah. Talking about the Knicks and of course, Jalen Brunson, another tradition at these events. Like someone's got to say something you're not supposed to into a microphone with a bunch of people around. Well, that's what Jalen Brunson did yesterday.
2: There's a lot of people that have a lot of negative stuff to say. There's a lot of people who have a lot of opinions. But when you prove them wrong, you really don't have to, you don't have to say shit to them.
0: And look, but that's, he says that, but that's the way he also carried himself, right?
1: Yes.
0: Like, because this, the narrative of, okay, can you win with a guard that size? Can he be your number one guy? Can he be the top guy to lead a team to a championship? Like, that's kind of how he just carried himself. Like, he doesn't say all that much, you know?
1: No.
0: And he was short and to the point. And I'm sure he hears a lot of the chatter about him going into the finals, the Eastern Conference playoffs.
1: I'm sure he didn't miss a single note of it.
0: And what does he do? He responded by doing what he did and being the engine of the team that went on a historic run.
1: And again, that's even more of the exclamation point. It's not just that Jalen Brunson and the Knicks did it. It's the manner in which they did it that punctuates the whole nobody gives a bleep, right? Or you don't have to give a bleep about what they say. And that's been his mantra the entire time. He hasn't really given any acknowledgement to the people who have talked about his height or his game or anything else. He's just gone out there and played ball and done it at an exceptionally high level. And yes, he put the team on his back through certain stretches. And yes, he is the captain. Yes, he is the possibly the greatest Knick ever. Some people believe he is. Some people believe he isn't. I don't need to split hairs with that conversation. But I do know that Jalen Brunson is an elevator. And what I mean by that is that he makes everyone and everything better around him. Because Karl Anthony Towns has been great his entire career, as much as he's been maligned. But he reached another level with Jalen Brunson. Same thing for Mikal Bridges. Same thing with Josh Hart. Clearly those two know each other along with Bridges. But it's also the Landry Shamets, the Jose Alvarados, you know, the McBrides, the entire roster, all the guys that were role players were made better by Jalen Brunson being on the floor with him at times.
0: And now as we spin and look forward at this thing, you know, the Knicks are the eighth team in a run of 8 years that are a unique champion, a different champion in the NBA. Do they have an opportunity in what's still a pretty watered down, at least as we sit here right now, who knows what happens with free agency trades? Obviously, there's a big Giannis move that could potentially happen at any point right now. But are the Knicks in a driver's seat where they could potentially be looking at being the first back-to-back champion since the Warriors over a decade ago?
1: No, they're far from it. Look, objectively, okay, look, again, pride myself on objectivity. Let me put aside my fandom for a moment. Let's look objectively about what had happened. And the haters who don't want to give the Knicks credit know all these things and they'll say all these things. Number one, they didn't have to play anybody of worth. Both top seeds were gone from the postseason and they never had to play them, okay, from the Eastern Conference. That's number one. Number two, okay, they never faced an elimination game. They never had to go deep into a series. They never had to go face a top 1A player on any team across the board. Number two, they had an exceptionally historic run themselves. To ask them to duplicate that historic run in another postseason is nearly impossible to have happen in back-to-back years. They were also extremely healthy. Outside of the Mitchell Robinson finger, which he played through and it was never an issue, guess what? They didn't sustain a single injury this entire postseason. Nobody missed a game. There's a certain amount of luck that goes into that. Injury luck is exactly that. It's just luck. Nobody took a bad step. We had a couple of landing zone things. Ankles rolled. Nobody missed a game. I find it hard to believe that you're going to go through a second straight playoff run with nobody missing any time. And then lastly, the path won't be the same. If the Knicks believe that running it back again is the answer, they're dead wrong. You cannot win it again when you stay the same and everybody else gets better. It's not how it works in sports anymore. Running it back is a recipe for disappointment, not success. They have to make moves to make this team better because they are not the best team in the NBA. We all know that. They played the best basketball. They had the most incredible run of any team in the history of the league, but they are not the best team.
0: Yeah, and again, when I look at the Western Conference, yes, OKC is going to be really good, you know, assuming health for San Antonio and Wemby, like they're still going to be really good. But when I look at the Eastern Conference, like I'm not overwhelmed by anybody there.
1: No.
0: I look at them, again, I think the West could be tough, but Cleveland, okay, maybe. You were desperate, you made the move for James Harden, and guess what? It worked out the way everybody knew it was going to work out with James Harden on your team in the playoffs. Boston's in an interesting spot where, okay, are you going to trade Jaylen Brown? Are you not going to trade Jaylen Brown? Are you entering the honest sweepstakes? Are you not entering the honest sweepstakes? That seems to change on a daily basis. I don't know what Boston is. The Pistons had the best record of any team in the Eastern Conference this year. And I wanted to believe in them, Zeno. I really did. I wanted Cade Cunningham's going to take this step forward. They're going to be a team that's going to be reckoned with. Maybe they don't win a championship, but once the postseason hit, like, they faded. And they faded hard. So I can't trust them going forward. And then the Indiana Pacers, who represented the Eastern Conference last year, okay, Tyrese Halliburton's coming back, and that's great. But that team got as far as they did because of the depth of it. And the depth is completely different 2 years later than it was when they went to the finals. So I look at the Eastern Conference, and like, even if Giannis gets traded, I mean, again, unless he gets traded to the Celtics, like, I look at this Knicks team as, yeah, this, you should be looked at as the favorite, if not, you know, maybe the second favorite, depending upon trades. But
1: sure,
0: I like them coming out of the East. Again, the West is something completely different. But unless something seismic happens, that they should be looked at as the best team in the Eastern Conference.
1: And I don't necessarily disagree. I mean, we tend to just, you know, prisoner of the moment these things and elevate the team that just won because they just won, which is understandable. But objectively, again, remember, the Knicks finished fourth in the East this year. Fourth. Okay? So, and that's not always the measure of whether you're going to win a title or not, but the reality is that the regular season is a measure of how good you are, which it's supposed to be. I get the NBA does things a little bit different in the regular season. But that said, like, okay, objectively, yes, the Knicks are a top two or three team in the East. Does that mean they can get through the same playoff run again? I don't know. All I know is this. They run it back again with the same roster, and they bring back Mitchell Robinson, and Jose Alvarado's a player option, and they bring back McBride and say, we're going to go back to this same thing with the same 12, 13 guys that we had. I don't like their chances. I just genuinely don't, because I don't believe running it back works anymore.
0: 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Team USA trying to build off of an impressive victory last week. They're back in action in the World Cup against Australia this afternoon. We get you set for that matchup. Coming up next, he's Mark Zeno. I'm Gabe Neitzel on ESPN Radio.
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0: MLS World Cup opener, a magical Hollywood party. The Americans ripped through Paraguay 4-1 to start this home tournament.
1: Take away the first 2 minutes, and it truly was all the United States.
2: They scored a goal in the first, like, 7 minutes. By the time there was halftime, it was basically over.
3: The first half was as good as I've seen any national team play in any tournament, let alone the World Cup.
4: That's what you want to see. I mean, on home soil, your first game, you score 4 goals. 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
5: Everyone still seem to gush over what Team USA was able to do in their opener over Paraguay. 4-1 victory and win that first match of the World Cup. Match 2 for the U.S. men's national team is this afternoon, taking on Australia. 3 p.m. Eastern time, that game happening out in Seattle. CSPN Radio, ESPN App, SiriusXM, Channel 80, along with Mark Zinno, I'm Gabe Neitzel. To help us break down that U.S. men's national team matchup against Australia, we welcome in Matt Beisler, former men's national team defender, also was a member of the Sporting Kansas City squad. Matt, we certainly appreciate the time. Thank you for jumping on. As I mentioned, dominant 4-1 victory for Team USA to open up World Cup play. How confident are you in this squad going into their matchup today against Australia?
6: Yeah, I'm curious to see how they respond to such a positive performance. I mean, it's been talked about since they played on Friday how great of a game they played, and arguably one of the best performances we've ever seen a U.S. team play in a World Cup. So credit has to be given to the players for putting in such a great performance. And but it's just one game. So, you know, in order to have success in a tournament, you've got to repeat those types of performances and gradually get better throughout the tournament. So we'll see how they come out and play this afternoon against Australia.
7: Matt, when you look at Australia, they beat Turkey 2-0. And, you know, I kind of felt like their keeper kind of saved them in that game as far as, you know, how well he played. Is their defense really that good, and how much will the U.S. struggle to score against them?
6: Well, so I didn't catch the game live because it was such a late kickoff. So I really just caught up with some of the highlights. But Australia looked impressive. I think they, along with the U.S., you could argue that they had one of the most impressive games or results in the first round. So this is an Australian team that should not be overlooked. They are ranked, I believe they're ranked 23rd in the world right now, which I would have guessed they probably would have been 40th or 50th. But this team is legit. They had one of the most impressive qualifying campaigns. I think they're probably one of the most confident teams going into the World Cup. So it's going to be a much different test than Paraguay. The physicality that Australia brings is much different than Paraguay. I think defensively, they're good. They're going to look to counterattack. So I think that the strategy of the game is similar. It's just that the opponent is much different. Australia is more dynamic. They're faster. They're more athletic than the Paraguay team. And so again, I just think it's going to be a much different test. They match up in a similar way to us.
5: Matt Beisler, former member of the U.S. men's national team, also a defender for Sporting Kansas City in his career, joining us here on ESPN Radio. How much pressure do you think Team USA is feeling? Is there any pressure? Because a win today basically puts them through to the round of 32, depending upon what else happens today, could give them the top spot in Group D. Do you feel that pressure, or is that something you try to block out the best you can?
6: Yeah, it's a great question. I feel like we don't have a ton of pressure because everyone's feeling good about how well we played and starting off group stage game with a win. It's so important to do that. But at the same time, you know, you go and you lay an egg in this game and you don't get a result, or you somehow lose this game. Well, then all of a sudden you're going into game three thinking, okay, what just happened? Now, we could go and lose against Turkey, and all of a sudden we're not even advancing out of the group. So I think it's a really important game. It really is going to determine whether, you know, we're essentially winning the group if we win today, or if we don't get it done, we're going into our third game having to get a result, and all the pressure is going to be on that game. So as a player, I mean, I think I'm entering this game feeling really good and confident about how well we played. But I would put a ton of urgency on this game. I mean, I think you got to look at this game of like, okay, we've got to get a result out of this game so we don't put so much pressure on the do or die third game against Turkey.
7: Matt, when you look at the World Cup and being in the United States and just sort of what the U.S. and the support they've had, the crowds that they've played in front of, talk about how it compares to your experiences, but also your impressions of the World Cup so far, the venues, the atmospheres, and things of that nature.
6: I think it's amazing. It's so cool to see so many different cultures coming here to America. You know, we see the Instagram videos, you know, of these fan bases like invading the city that they're playing in. You know, the Scottish in Boston, we've seen them go to Fenway Park and all those. And we experienced Argentina and Algeria here in Kansas City, where I live, earlier this week. It's amazing. I mean, international football, international soccer, it's just different. The culture, the passion that these fans bring, the way that they cheer their teams on, you know, the songs and the chants. I certainly got to experience that throughout my playing career, but I feel like there's so many American sports fans that maybe haven't seen that. And so they're being exposed to this different level of fandom and just a different way to cheer on their fans. So I think it's amazing. You know, and we're only really getting started. And so that's the exciting part for me. But yeah, in terms of how we support our team, it looked like it was an incredible atmosphere in LA on last Friday night against Paraguay. And so that was happy to see. I know going into this tournament, there was a lot of question marks about this team, and there was a lot of people debating, oh, you know, how well are we going to do? But I think when the moment comes, it's really our responsibility to support our team no matter what. And that's kind of what I saw on Friday. So that was encouraging.
5: Given the reputation that building in Seattle has in terms of being one of the loudest, could this be like one of the highest energy games in the history of the U.S. men's national team playing in front of a home crowd in that arena in Seattle in a meaningful World Cup game?
6: Yeah, so you bring up a good point. I mean, I think Seattle's a fantastic venue. It's got to be, you know, at the top of the list, or one of the top venues that I would probably choose to have one of these games at. They have an incredible fan base. They're passionate. They're knowledgeable. But just the whole setup with the way the stadium is, it's just off of downtown. So, you know, the fan base is the American Outlaws. They can kind of do their march to the match. You can stay downtown. You know, the energy with people walking around. I expect it to be a great atmosphere. Honestly, I'm jealous. Just, you know, the players getting to play in that type of atmosphere. But Seattle, it is a great soccer city for sure.
5: Matt, thank you so much for the time. We appreciate you jumping on, helping us break down Team USA taking on Australia. That's happening at 3 p.m., as we mentioned, out in Seattle today. Enjoy the game, man.
6: Yeah, you're welcome, guys. Go USA.
7: There you go. Go USA.
5: Matt Beasler, former U.S. men's national team defender. But again, playing a World Cup game. I can't wait to turn that thing out. I've got a buddy from Milwaukee, flew out, somehow got tickets. I don't even know how. Got tickets. He's out there. I'm jealous of him that he's going to be taking that in today in Australia, because the World Cup continues. Team USA's second matchup this afternoon. United States taking on Australia, 3 p.m. Eastern in Seattle. 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
5: 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So Zeno, we've got this. I feel like this only happens whenever I do a show with you, where I've got sound from you that I'm going to be playing back to you because of something you said earlier this week. Because you've gotten some hate, man. You've gotten some hate. Because here is what you had to say earlier this week when talking about Jalen Brunson and comparing him to another New York great.
7: Now that we've had some separation, Stop with Jalen Brunson being equal to Derek Jeter. This is not a disrespect to Jalen Brunson in any size, way, shape, or form, but there's not a single sane, solitary person who picked Anthony Rizzo and said, guess what? Now he's in Michael Jordan's territory because the Cubs won the World Series. Nobody would have made that statement, or any Cub on that team would have ever compared them to Michael Jordan. Yeah. I get how good Jalen Brunson is. I'm not taking anything away from what he means or this title or anything else. The guy will be beloved in New York for the rest of his life, and in eternity, he will be beloved in New York. He's not Derek Jeter. Stop it.
5: So what kind of hate have you gotten from this for saying that Brunson is not the same as which I completely agree with, by the way. Like, it's I didn't think it was that insane of a take. I've heard you have some hot takes. I didn't feel like this was one of them.
7: Yeah, listen, I get made fun of a lot for some of my takes, so I'm a little bit taken aback here. I'm almost apoplectic at the responses that I've gotten. Some of them just seems to make absolutely no sense. Like the idea that Jeter was not as important to the Yankees as Brunson is to the Knicks. What? Were you guys alive during the late 90s, 2000s run? What? Like, I get the 2009 team with A-Rod and everything, but like...
5: Oh, sure.
7: The core of that dynasty in the first four championships that they won in 5 years, like, I don't know. Jeter seemed to be at the center of every big moment that there was. And oh, by the way, like, oh, Jeter isn't as clutch as Brunson. I'm sorry. The guy's batting .310 career in the playoffs. He's got a 900 OPS in the playoffs, but none of that matters. And he's played a full season. He's played 158 playoff games in his career. Like, what sort of prisoner of the moment have we turned into here? And I can't, this is what our sports society has turned into. The minute a guy comes close to retiring or wins a title, he's a Hall of Famer or not? We ask that ridiculous question, right? Because everybody has to be considered for the Hall of Fame. How about no, you don't? But beyond that, it's like we also have to do this comparison thing where it's like, oh, this person is now this person. It's like, let them just stand alone. Because the reality is that Jeter and Brunson both stand on their own 2 feet, and they both stand on their own arguments for how great they are. They're great in different ways. But, and Gabe, the other thing is, like, I've never been one for the rings argument.
5: Sure.
7: But all of a sudden, everybody threw the rings argument out the window. That's the main argument every fan goes to, is the rings argument. But when we put Brunson and Jeter together, the five rings don't matter against one. Like, I don't get it. I mean, Jeter built a 20-year career. Jalen Brunson is, and again, we're splitting hairs here. Like, none of this denigrates either side. Whether you agree with me or disagree, you don't have to denigrate the other side. I've never said anything bad about Jalen Brunson. But yet, somehow, people want to take a dump on Derek Jeter's entire career in this argument, which blows my mind away. Because the idea that Jeter is bad at anything is ridiculous.
5: What I think is happening is the same thing that everybody was, like, so proud of the Knicks in this run. Like, the Knicks are, despite the Nets actually existing in Brooklyn, yeah, like, the Knicks are New York's basketball team.
7: Correct.
5: Right? Like, that's just, and every other fan base is split. So you've got the Jets and the Giants. You've got the Mets and the Yankees, right? Everybody else, throughout all the other sports that New York has, everybody's split, but everybody gets behind the Knicks. So I think, especially when they're on a run like now, they almost become more important. Like, I'm in Wisconsin. I do a show, like, the Packers are always going to rule the day. Doesn't matter how great Giannis was, winning a championship, winning two MVPs. Doesn't matter that Jacob Mizorowski is, you know, one of the best pitchers in baseball right now and is just dealing and is on an unbelievable hot streak his last eight starts. Like, I mean, Jordan Love and Micah Parsons are always going to be the guys because the Packers are the most important thing. So I think what's happening is because everything else is split and the Knicks have become and are so important to the city, that you've got everybody just trying to rally behind Jalen and lift him up to, again, he's not on Jeter's level. He's just not. And I mean, there's nothing wrong with that. Like, there's nothing wrong with that.
7: Some of the responses have been so outlandish.
5: Okay.
7: Jeter is not a top five Yankee or the best player in MLB in any year in his whole career. When has Jalen Brunson been the top best player at any year in his career? When does he ever come close?
5: He's never been first team All NBA. He's made the second team the last 2 years. Hasn't been an MVP finalist. But there's two ridiculous
7: statements. Somebody said Jeter. Here's another one. Jeter was almost an ancillary piece on his championship teams. What? An ancillary piece? Are you kidding me?
5: Like. I mean, he wasn't even an ancillary piece on the last one that you brought up. Like,
7: no!
5: He's still an important piece. Was he the best piece in 2009?
7: I mean, but he batted for 350 in 2009.
11: We can all agree he didn't need to dive into the stands, though. We're all on the same page.
7: Jesus.
11: I think we're all on the same page.
12: He took like four steps extra, you know?
7: Okay. We all agree that Derek Jeter, of his own volition, chose to run full speed and throw his face at an inanimate object on purpose. We all agree that that makes total sense.
11: Yeah, I mean, he thought could have just, you know, stopped, but it
7: could have just pulled up. That's right. He could have pulled flaps. You know, like it's landing an F-18 Tomcat on a aircraft.
11: Look, I'll give you the flip play against Giambi. I'll give you the overhand throw, but the dive into the stands, I think everyone's on the same page here. He didn't need to go into and get all bloody. That was for show. Yes. So let's just put that to the side.
7: Who has a history of dating the most beautiful women on the planet, the thing he wants to do is destroy his face to keep that streak going.
5: I mean, he just thought that the people were going to catch him. At that point, how many rings? I mean, he had, what, three or four championships at that point? Like, yeah, he just thought the people were going to catch him.
11: That was a miss by the Yankees.
12: I'm thinking the Knicks fans are going to catch Jalen Brunson if he dies in the crowd.
7: See, there he goes, stoking the flames. That's a perfect Devin Cain comment if there ever was one right there. My God.
5: Yeah, it's just a bad job by Yankee fans. You got to catch your guy. He's coming at you. What are you getting out of the way for? You got to catch him.
7: The crazy thing is that the idea that people want to tear down Derek Jeter's legacy in favor of Jalen Brunson, like, I just don't get it. And like, everybody, again, the idea that we throw in the rings argument out, like, I never default to that. The rings are like, you know, when it comes to me, when I make an argument for a player, like, I never use rings as the separator. I never have, I never will. Like, you're not going to convince me that Matt Stafford is a better quarterback than Dan Marino, ever. Like, that's not happening. Like, there's not a world where I think that Matt Stafford is better than Dan Marino. Sorry, Matt Stafford, not a shot at you. You're just not better than Dan Marino. So I don't ever live in that world. But the idea that we've just dumped Jeter's five rings as if they mean nothing and said, okay, see ya. And oh, by the way, Jeter, the only guy, okay, non-pitcher to get the less than one vote. The only one person didn't vote for the Hall of Fame. Otherwise, he would have been the only unanimous position player ever. Like, Are we willing to rewrite history here, Gabe? What is happening?
5: Yeah, I don't know. I never thought I would live to see people wanting to try to tear down, legitimately, Derek Jeter's legacy to compare him to Jalen Brunson. Because, yeah, I mean, like you said, some people are going to make the argument, maybe he is, maybe he isn't, Jalen Brunson the best Knick of all time. Like, I guess Jeter's never going to be the best Yankee of all time, but that says more about the history of the Yankees and the Knicks than anything else.
7: Originally, those Yankees crafted the entire sport.
5: Correct.
7: They made it a national pastime. Like, you can't compare with that.
5: Babe Ruth, right? Like, if the Knicks had somebody like Babe Ruth in their history, Jalen Brunson would not be the greatest Knick of all time.
7: Right.
5: I think
7: it's
5: Jalen Brunson.
7: It's kind of like the Lakers having Kareem kind of deal, right? I mean, you know, if it's not Magic and Kareem, you're not anybody, nobody else is ever going to be the greatest Laker of all time. So that's just the reality.
5: Yeah, because, I mean, to me, if you're bringing up that argument to try to tear down Jeter of like, oh, look at Brunson, he's the greatest Knick of all time. Like, to me, that says
7: more
5: about
7: the very short list that he had to overcome, by the way.
5: That's what I'm saying. It says more about the history of the Knicks than it does, you know, Jalen Brunson. Yeah. Like, yeah, otherwise we're going back to the 70s, right? Like, we're going back a ways for guys that actually won championships for the Knicks. But it's a strange time. The New York Knicks and people trying to tear down people in New York. That's the thing. This isn't like coming from Red Sox fans.
7: And that's the thing, too. These are all New York Yankee and Knicks fans calling me a clown, denigrating my entire life, wishing bad things upon me. I mean, you know, somebody told me, yeah, I dare you to come over here and slap me. Well, you know, whatever. Okay.
5: Dad, I don't know if you wanted that dare, man. Like, I wouldn't mess with Zeno. That's just me, though. That's just me. 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NBA Finals ratings, they were fantastic. Do they prove that we're ready to move on to a post-LeBron NBA? We'll explain that coming up next. Along with Mark Zeno, I'm Gabe Neitzel on ESPN Radio.
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26: Slowly but surely, AI is seeping its way into every corner of our lives. One area perhaps I didn't expect is diet advice. A new study out of Turkey found that chatbots are recommending to teen boys and girls that they restrict their daily calories to dangerously low levels and eat a balance of nutrients that are kind of out of whack. Remember, teenagers are growing, one pediatrician told us. If they aren't getting enough nutrition, it can really stunt their growth on a number of levels. And in extreme cases, it can lead to significant health consequences. Large language models, LLMs, they are designed to agree with you. So if you're looking to lose weight, they're going to push you pretty hard in that direction. They also sometimes don't know how to tell the difference between good information and bad information. And you know who does? Your doctor. I'm Dr. Sanjay Gupta, helping you live a better life.
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0: Wizards weren't just the only ones enjoying their run in the NBA Finals. Ratings fantastic for the Finals as those numbers are in. It's ESPN Radio and the ESPN app. SiriusXM Channel 80, along with Mark Zeno. I'm Gabe Neitzel. So the five games that they played in the Finals averaged 20.6 million viewers across those five games on ABC and ESPN. It's the highest rated Finals since Michael Jordan's last NBA Finals in 1998, Bulls-Jazz. So we're talking nearly 30 years, the biggest Finals in terms of people watching. Game 5 alone, 24.5 million. It peaked at 33 million. Multiple games exceeded 20 million viewers. It's a 100% plus increase from last year's NBA Finals. Just people in droves tuning in to watch the Knicks, Wemby go head-to-head in the NBA Finals. Just unbelievable numbers. And I'm sure the NBA is incredibly happy with what they saw. And our guy, Evan Cohen, on Unsportsmanlike earlier this week, said he thinks this is a sign of bigger and better things coming for the NBA.
1: The Golden State Warriors had this dynastic team with all of these players that people knew about, and Steph Curry, Kevin Durant, Draymond Green, Klay Thompson. They had a coach that was at least in our crosshairs in terms of conversation, Steve Kerr, forever since, you know, attached to Michael Jordan, Shaq he played with. And then you had across the way, arguably the second greatest player of all time in LeBron James. And that didn't beat this. If there was ever a question, are we ready for the next face of the NBA? I think it's Wemby. Some people, Knicks fans may want to say, okay, now it's Jalen Brunson. That's fine in the moment. You absolutely can say that. He's awesome. Like, he's a great guy. He's amazing on the court. However you want to spin it. It feels like we're ready for it in a way that we haven't been in a long time.
0: I get why he's saying that, Zeno. But at the same time, I feel the whole Knicks of it all. Being, you know, in the, you know, one of the largest markets in the country, having that fan base be as passionate and rabid as it is, I guess I can very easily see why this Finals did better than, you know, the 2016 historic Finals with LeBron and the Warriors.
2: I could see why it did better than Oklahoma City and Indiana. Sorry, Oklahoma City and Indiana as markets. I will take the shot there, and it's well deserved. That's just the reality of how media works. I apologize, but. Look, I think two things, and I will continue to say this. I don't understand how the NBA can look at their postseason product and then put it up against their regular season product and go, I'm okay with the 82 games that we put out there for an entire 6 months, and go, we're okay. The postseason product is 1,000 times better. The intensity is better. It's just, you know, if they officiated regular season games the way they officiate the postseason, we would see a completely different league and one that is more enjoyable and fun to watch. That's number one, right? I think number two here, yes, clearly the stars drove this Finals through the roof, and one of the stars being in the biggest media market in the world absolutely was a big part of this. Now, if you subbed out the Knicks and put another long-suffering team, put the, you know, theoretically if it was the Clippers, right? Like, yeah. You know, I know they wouldn't play the Spurs, but you get the point, right? If it was the Clippers, you know, does it do the same? No, I genuinely don't think that it does. I think that a lot of it had to do with the Knicks. A lot of it had to do with how the Knicks got to the Finals. Again, remember,
0: yeah.
2: Everybody, even if you were a casual fan of sports, even in New York, everybody knew the Knicks were mowing people down. So leading into the Finals, the stage was set for this team that was a runaway freight train against this unique alien unicorn, whatever word that we've overused about Wemby. You know, so you had this irresistible force against this immovable object kind of deal, and they were on a collision course for one another. And I think, too, again, what elevated more than anything is that the fact that the Knicks won the first two games on the road really shot things through the roof and grabbed everybody's attention. If it was flipped and it was the other way around and the Spurs had gone up 2-0, I don't think you see the numbers hold throughout the entire Finals.
0: I think the health of this league, I think they're in a pretty good spot. Because I do think they have a lot of stars. There's really good star power, whether it's Wemby, Brunson, you know, Jokic, SGA, like Giannis, Tatum, all these different guys, right? Like I think the star power is there. But if you get this Finals next year, if you get Knicks, Spurs again next year, I don't think you're touching these numbers.
2: No,
0: just because,
2: I don't think so.
0: Because of the uniqueness of the Knicks trying to get there and get over the hump for the first time in 53 years. Like that's just a huge storyline, and I don't think as many people are going to care if the Knicks are going for a repeat or the Spurs are going for their first in how many years.
2: I think that to your point, like, I think it's a good sign for the league that they are ready to move on. Mm-hmm. And this constant face of the league conversation. The problem is that the league doesn't know how to market itself without a face of the league. And that's a problem for the NBA. It doesn't stand on its own as a league, right? The NFL stands on its own as a league, mm-hmm. and the stars are secondary. That's why the NFL will always be king. For the other leagues, it's they got to put their stars out front in order for the league to continue to have a foundation and a platform to build from. And so there's going always to be this desire of who's going to be the face. No one cares who the face of the NFL is. Doesn't matter.
3: No.
2: You could pick Mahomes. You could pick anybody else. It doesn't matter. No one cares. The reality is that the league stands on its own. The NBA needs to get back to that point where the league stands on its own. And I think we're close to it. But the idea that we've seen eight champions in 8 years, that the league is still think the NBA is better with one big dog that everybody is chasing.
3: Yeah, and I think with the way the rules are set up, like, it's just so hard to get to that point. Because as good as OKC was last year, and really during the regular season, the last 2 years, to your point about health, their second best player was injured during their postseason run. Yeah. Yes, they still almost got to the finals, but that injury, if Jalen Williams is healthy, maybe they go back to the finals and they can be that big bad dog.
2: Let me ask you this question.
3: Okay.
2: If SGA wins the title again this year,
3: yep.
2: What is the quote face of the league situation look like? It's him, right? It's gotta be.
3: It should be. I don't know if it is because of the whole, and again, this is not my phrase. I just love saying it because I think it's a hilarious phrase. I love the whole ethical basketball, right? Like, there's too much of that going on around him where I don't know if he's the face of the league, right? Like, that's because he's polarizing in that some people love him, some people can't stand the way that he plays, and that's why I don't think he's ever really entered the conversation despite being in rare air with all the accolades he's been able to collect over the last handful of years.
2: Yeah, I mean, again, I wonder who the face of the league is going to be. I still think that this is a league that can't survive without a dominant face.
3: Yeah, and yeah, it's, we'll have to wait and see how this all plays out for the NBA. I think they're in a good spot, but to your point, they got to figure something when it comes to the regular season. Because, man, as fun as the playoffs are, the regular season can be a drag. Dak Prescott saying the Cowboys, they got to make the playoffs. That's next on ESPN Radio.
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14: A better life with Dr. Sanjay Gupta.
15: Slowly but surely, AI is seeping its way into every corner of our lives. One area perhaps I didn't expect is diet advice. A new study out of Turkey found that chatbots are recommending to teen boys and girls that they restrict their daily calories to dangerously low levels and eat a balance of nutrients that are kind of out of whack. Remember, teenagers are growing, one pediatrician told us. If they aren't getting enough nutrition, it can really stunt their growth on a number of levels. And in extreme cases, it can lead to significant health consequences. Large language models, LLMs, they are designed to agree with you. So if you're looking to lose weight, they're going to push you pretty hard in that direction. They also sometimes don't know how to tell the difference between good information and bad information. And you know who does? Your doctor. I'm Dr. Sanjay Gupta, helping you live a better life.
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0: Really a quiet time in the NFL. Sometimes are quieter than others, but there's always things to talk about, even as OTAs, mini camps wrapping up across the league. And it might be a little bit quieter as we had 2 training camp, but because OTAs and training and mini camps are happening, plenty of guys talking as we get ready for the 2026 NFL season. He's Mark Zeno, I'm Gabe Neitzel, and this is ESPN Radio. You can also catch us on the ESPN app, SiriusXM Channel 80. 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So let's go ahead and run through some NFL news and notes. What do we got, Dev?
27: All right, first up, we're in that season where the Cowboys are going to become the focal point of the offseason, and Dak Prescott is talking. He talked yesterday, and he said this is the minimum for the team in terms of expectations.
28: Yeah, you missed it 2 years. Yeah, it sucks, definitely, but we're pushing, and yeah, that's our goal. That's a minimum. When you have a team like this and they've done everything they have in the offseason, we just said, obviously, we got to push and get better on offense. But when we know we're already improving on defense, that's the minimum. It's everybody's goal in here. You know, to hear like Q say like he's never been to the playoffs, right? Like that's what you want to do it for. And that's where, you know, that's what I told him. I said, I'll get you the playoffs. I'm going to need you to go help us win it.
27: Now, Gabe, if you're a Cowboys fan and you hear the quarterback of your team say the minimum, the bare minimum is making the playoffs, how do you feel about that?
0: Yeah, I mean, that should be the minimum. I mean, the Cowboys, I couldn't even tell you the last time they won a playoff game, right? It's been forever. I know the last time they went to an NFC Championship game was 1995. I don't think you can sit there and go, yeah, our expectations are the Super Bowl, because that's just not where this team is. That's not who this team is in 2026. But yes, the expectation should be making the playoffs if you are the Dallas Cowboys, because you have to get back to that. As much money as Jerry spends, as much high-priced talent as they have on that roster, you need to be in the NFC playoff picture.
2: Yeah, there's only one team that gets to claim Super Bowl or bust, and that's Kansas City. Everybody else has there are other teams that have an ability to say we need to be in the Super Bowl conversation, meaning championship game, or at least reaching the Super Bowl. But for the other 25 teams, That's everybody's goal. Just make the playoffs. Like, that's it. No, nobody has any other

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0: Unlike the Dolan Law Firm, most of these firms are from out of state or in L.A.
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2: Be able to achieve this year. I'm just excited to get going.
3: Zeno, comparing the 2026 Bengals to the 2019 LSU title team, are you bullish on the Bengals?
4: What Joe Burrow just did is something that I tried to do throughout my younger days, was speak into existence how good things really are when they're not. Oh, I'm a wonderful person. People love me. I am beautiful on the inside and on the out. Oh, my God, he did not sound confident in anything he said whatsoever. Oh, by the way, don't you dare disrespect the 2019 LSU team. I don't think this Bengals team could beat that 2019 LSU team. They have one of the worst coaches in the league, bottom line. They're not going anywhere. They'll miss the playoffs again. This is not a team that I back, trust in any size, way, shape, or form. They are still on their best day, the third best team in that division. I think Joe Burrow is trying to sell it to us and himself how good this team can be, when in reality, they're not very good.
5: Well, I think the other people you have to put on that list, he's trying to sell it to his teammates.
4: Yeah.
5: Right? Like, oh, hey, we can be this good. We can do this. The run they made to the Super Bowl a couple of years ago was because he was fantastic. But yeah, because he was able to overcome and be a great deodorant of a lot of the holes on that roster that have largely gone unfilled. Right? They think that because Joe Burrow was almost able to single-handedly take them to a championship that, oh, no, football's a team sport. You need to have a good defense, too. You need to have a good offensive line protecting Joe Burrow so he can get the ball to the talented, you know, array of receivers that you've been able to keep over the years. I don't believe in the Bengals. It kind of feels like he's just saying it just to say it.
4: Yep.
5: Because I'm with you. It doesn't feel like there's a lot of conviction behind his words. Because this team just is very incomplete in what should be a very competitive overall AFC.
4: Gentlemen, we have heard two people speak today. One of them with conviction, passion, and security. That was the mayor of New York City yesterday. And the other one was Joe Burrow. That was the exact opposite of all those things.
5: Why do we keep doing the same dance with the Bengals every year? Right? They're going to be really good. And look, Joe Burrow's fantastic.
4: I think Joe Burrow genuinely doesn't want to be the guy that leaves Ohio, that walks away from the Bengals. But in reality, I think deep down inside, he sees the writing on the wall and knows this is going nowhere fast. Not until they make some major organizational overhaul changes, starting with the head coach and through the top of the organization to change things. This is just not, this is what the Bengals are. It's what they've chosen to be from ownership down, and everybody else has to suffer along with that.
3: All right, doing a little NFL news and notes. Let's move on to another quarterback, Tampa Bay Bucks, Baker Mayfield. He's pushing back on durability. He's talking about his contract. He wants a new deal. Here is the Bucks signal caller talking just that.
6: Oh, pretty much the same, but for me, like I told you guys, it's not going to affect how I approach this. Things will happen when they should, but for now, I'm worried about getting better each day, finishing mini camp and this offseason program the right way, and going into training camp. So, yeah, just handle it one day at a time.
3: All right, before we hear from you guys, let's hear from Dan Graziano, who talked about the Bucks might not like Baker Mayfield enough for what he's asking for.
7: I think the issue here is the Buccaneers really like Baker Mayfield. The question is, to what extent financially? The contracts that they have had him on since he got there make a lot of sense for them. But if hypothetically he wants to be paid in the mid 50 millions a year, I could see the Bucks saying, well, we do like him, but we don't necessarily like him that much. And that could be what we're seeing, right? Like, if there are questions about durability going forward, how much do we want to commit, et cetera, based on what we've seen, I think that's where the issues lie. And with 1 year left on his contract, and obviously it's getting a little bit contentious, it seems, at the very least, I think it's fair to wonder. There were a lot of good vibes around that team this time last year, and they had a very disappointing season. And, you know, that does change your perspective on a lot of things.
3: Gabe, are you acquiescing to Baker and giving him what he wants?
5: I'm not. And I think NFL teams are starting to wise up. I feel like we go in this, you know, it's just a cycle in the NFL where, oh, well, if you want to pay your quarterback, you got to pay him. Starting quarterback money is now $55 million. Doesn't have to be. Look at what Sam Darnold got. And I'm sure Sam Darnold eventually will get a raise for what he did out in Seattle. But

0: Darnold's not one of the best quarterbacks in the league. He's really good, but he's even better when you're not paying him $55 million a year and you're able to spread a little bit more of that money out. So if you're not going to be one of these top-end guys like a Josh Allen, like a Patrick Mahomes who just signed his big-time contract extension, like Joe Burrow, if you're not one of these big-time guys, I don't know if teams are going to go, well, we just have to give him $55 million so he sticks around. Look at what happened with Tua. Look what happened with Russell Wilson and the giant contract he signed in Denver before they got rid of him. I think teams and general managers and owners are going, okay, we're willing to pay you as a quarterback if you are indeed that good. But if you're not on that upper level, we're still going to give you a good contract. It's not like Baker Mayfield's going to get offered the league minimum. But I don't think they're going to give him $55, $60 million unless they believe he is a top-tier quarterback talent, and Baker's just not that.
1: Gentlemen, as males, you can all understand what I'm about to analogize here. What you don't want to do is be the NFL team, a.k.a. the guy who just got divorced or dumped, searching for the thing to replace what you just had. And no more is it evident than do guys and NFL teams stay in mediocre to bad relationships with their quarterback than what we see in the NFL. Now, I'm not saying Baker Mayfield is a good or bad. I think Baker Mayfield is an excellent quarterback. If I was the Bucs, I would pay him and move on. But I certainly understand their consternation with it. But the reality is, the last thing you want to do is move on from a sure thing, which is at least you know what you got with Baker Mayfield for 17 games during the regular season and hopefully a decent playoff run, to the completely unknown of what is next. I cover a team here in Atlanta who dumped Matt Ryan and said, we're going to move on to what's next, and look what has happened ever since. It's been absolute a dumpster fire of hot garbage and bad decisions, which sounds a lot like my post-marital life. Beyond that, let's just understand exactly what is the Buccaneers are facing here. You don't want to pay Baker, fine. You can move on from him. But what do you have left, and where are you going? Because unless you got the next person, the next guy already lined up, you can't move on from what you have.
2: All right, Ben Roethlisberger, former Steelers quarterback, said on his podcast that the Ravens are falling apart, and he has concerns. Here it is. Take a listen.
3: I think they're falling apart. I don't think they're the same team. So right now,
4: Harbaugh's gone.
5: I'm W.
3: Yep. Win. Two W's.
5: Yeah.
3: It's still different. They feel like their window closed. Losing Harbaugh, you know, you just feel like, you know, King Henry's a year older, like his body's taking a beating. Mm-hmm. He just felt like, you know, what was going on with Lamar last year. He just didn't seem like the Lamar that we've been used to seeing. Maybe he was injured. I think he took some shots last year that we didn't think about. So maybe he'll have a bounce back year and be great again.
2: That was on the Football and Podcast. Zeno, do you agree with Roethlisberger that the Ravens' window might have closed?
1: One of the least surprising headlines that the former quarterback of the Steelers would take a dump on the Ravens. Get it. Noted. Got it. Doesn't necessarily mean he's wrong, fellas. Look, everything he said was untrue. John Harbaugh was true, I should say. John Harbaugh's gone. Derrick Henry's a year older. Lamar Jackson's coming off a subpar year, you know, where he didn't play his best. How does it all bounce back? I don't know. Do I think their Super Bowl window is, quote, closed? No. I think that they will still be in the conversation. If their defense got fixed, and that's what they addressed in the offseason, I think they have a very good chance to be at the top of that division again. Would it shock me if somebody else won the AFC North? No, not at all. I think the Ravens are teetering right now, and this is part of the reason why they're still dealing with the Lamar contract situation, again, is simply because it's like, well, how do we proceed forward if we haven't gotten to the top of the mountain yet?
0: What we have always assumed about the Ravens and Steelers, I don't think we can assume going into 2026. Like, Jesse Bitcher might be a really good coach, but I can't just go, oh, John Harbaugh's their coach. He's going to be really good. They're going to figure things out as long as Lamar stays healthy. Like, that's seemingly been the narrative since Lamar's been there in Baltimore. But with a lot of turnover, I think Lamar's going to bounce back. I think Minter's going to be a pretty good coach. And despite all the miles on Derrick Henry, I still think he's going to be fine because he's just a freak of nature and he's, you know, just built like unlike any other running back we've ever seen. But again, I mean, those are all still valid points that need to be answered and need to be answered early in the season for the Ravens. Like, they can't keep getting off of these slow starts and digging themselves out of these holes and just assume that they're going to do it. They've got to hit the ground running early in the season to kind of put a lot of these storylines and narratives to bed and get back to what everybody thinks the Ravens have been. One of the best teams, one of the best rosters in football. But they've got to come out and they've got to play well early.
2: All right, last but not least, Brendan Sorsby, obviously the Texas Tech quarterback, is going to be entering the supplemental draft. All the controversy surrounding him betting on his own team. It begs the question what's going to happen in the NFL and how teams will accept him or not. Dan Graziano talks about the supplemental draft portion of this and if the NFL even needs to do it.
4: You cannot, as a sports league, accept it. It's a bright line. It always has been. You cannot have players betting on their own games. It brings into the equation everything that, you know, everything that can sink a sports league. Is this on the level? Like, is the competition real? I paid for a ticket. Like, I deserve to see an honest competition. And if you have any reason to doubt that, then that's a big time slippery slope for the league we're talking about. And I'm fascinated to see what the NFL does. They don't have to have a supplemental draft just because Brandon Sorsby asked. Like, they can tell him no. And then if he gets into the league as an undrafted free agent, they could suspend him. They could suspend him for life. I mean, there would be a court battle, obviously, and the NFLPA would be involved at that point. But I think this is a really interesting time for the league in this particular case.
2: Gabe, project forward a little bit. How do you think this plays out?
0: I think they will have a supplemental draft. I think there's a possibility that he does get suspended for things that he did in college. I am fascinated to see what teams, because the one thing we also know about the NFL is teams are always quarterback crazy. They're willing to do a lot of different things. Is Brendan Sorsby a guy that you're willing to give up high draft capital for? Is he worth even giving up a sixth round pick and then dealing with the headache of kind of having to answer the questions about the circus that is going to come to town? In the NFL, you can have controversy around you, but you have to be good enough to justify that. I don't know if the answer is, yes, he's good enough to justify that, but there could be a team that's willing to go out there and go, hey, we can turn this thing around. We can have this guy end up being an asset for our team and just decide to deal with it. I'm really curious to see who that team is. If it's a dysfunctional team or if it's a team that's like, no, we can, organizationally, we're good enough to bring him in and we can kind of shield him and protect him and still turn him into an asset. I'm fascinated with how it turns out.
1: Yeah, I don't think anybody is shy about taking him at all. I mean, we're crying out loud, guys. I mean, look what the Patriots just went through this offseason. Look what other teams have gone through. I mean, if Henry Ruggs got paroled, somebody would have signed him. Like, for crying out loud, like, this should not surprise anybody. I love Dan Graziano. I think he's one of the sharpest guys out there, but I just resoundingly disagree. This is not a tough decision for NFL teams to make. If they want this guy and think he can help them, somebody will pick him up via supplemental draft or undrafted free agent. At the end of the day, he will be on a roster. I don't think it's that big of a leap.
0: What do you have any ideas, Zeno? Like, what would you give up? Like, if you wanted him, what, fifth round pick?
1: Fourth.
0: Higher?
1: Fourth or fifth. Yeah. I mean, look, there's not really a long list of supplemental draft picks that have worked out in the league, right? For one reason or another. And again, a lot of that could be who took them and when they took them and, you know, what the organization was willing to do. But if Brendan Sorsby is as good as he has shown in college at times, then I think there's a legitimate team that would take him. And to your point there, Gabe, you know, it does matter. If the Eagles get him as a backup, right? Mm-hmm. If the Steelers get him as a backup, right? Teams that are very well run at the highest levels, that have control of the organization from top to bottom, you know, if the Arizona Cardinals take him or the Jaguars take him, it's like, yep.
0: I'm willing to bet it's not going to work out. Yes, yeah, if he goes to one of those dumpster fire organizations.
1: But I would find it hard to believe that the league would suspend him for things that he did in college when it comes to sports betting. I mean, clearly they're going to keep a close eye on him and everything that he does, but the league has already caught several people who have tried to do this, and they'll continue to catch them because sports betting has the best guardrails of any organization in America.
0: 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Episode 4 with Linda Cohn was posted this morning, so make sure you check out This Was SportsCenter. It's presented by Gusto. Coming up next, a historic bill that could change college sports as we know it. It's heading to the Senate. We'll break down the potential ramifications of it next, right here on ESPN Radio.
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0: shift in college sports. 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It's ESPN Radio, ESPN App, Sirius XM, Channel 80, along with a Dancing Martino. I'm Gabe Neitzel. 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
1: It's a good tune, man. 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
0: and it is. It's hard not to like tap your foot. I've had.
2: Great music video, too.
1: It is a very, with Chevy Chase and Paul Simon, yes.
2: I mean, just the two of them, that's all it is.
1: After the week I've had with the highs of the Knicks, this is just a feel-good song to finish things off here, man.
0: Well, one of the things that's complicated, and I don't think anybody has felt good about for a while, college athletics. A lot of different things going on with college athletics. To help us break down the Protect College Sports Act, which is headed to the Senate for a full vote, we welcome in Dan Murphy, ESPN staff writer, who does have a piece about this over at ESPN.com right now. So, Dan, thank you, A, for joining us and helping us break this down. For listeners who aren't that deep into the woods, can you walk us through what the Protect College Sports Act actually is and why it's a big deal that it's heading to the Senate for a full vote after advanced out of the Senate Commerce Committee with a vote of 19-9.
3: Sure. Thanks for having me on a chat about it. Also love to call me Al to start us off. I can't promise I will be as entertaining or upbeat as those guys are, but we'll do our best. So this bill is one of about a dozen different efforts that Congress has made in the last 5 or 6 years to try to find a solution to some of college sports' problems. And the leaders of college sports have been asking Congress for help for a really long time. The high-level stuff we should know about this bill is it provides an antitrust exemption for the NCAA, which is a rare thing to have, where it would allow everyone to get together and place limits on how long you can play, how much you can pay athletes, transfer rules, some sort of basic stuff that a lot of people think have brought college sports into this stage of chaos that we're in right now. The other really big piece of it is it would allow a lot of schools to get together and rather than negotiating their TV rights conference by conference, which is what happens now, they'd be able to pool all of the schools together and get even more money for their TV rights by having one big group the way that the NFL or the NBA or a lot of pro sports leagues do. And so, you know, this is garnering a lot of attention right now because, as you mentioned, it is headed to the full Senate floor. After 5 or 6 years, this is the first bill that's made it this far in the process with the Senate. It still has a pretty large uphill battle to get to the point where it's federal law, but it is also, in the eyes of a lot of people, which I happen to agree with, probably the last best chance of getting something done because of the way that the political calendar works before a lot of schools lose faith in this effort to get Congress to help them and try to start finding other solutions.
1: Dan, it's interesting. One thing you quote in your column here, it says, quote, "We continue to believe revisions are needed to secure our support for the bill, our being the SEC and the Big Ten." See, one of the biggest issues I have with all this is that, you know, you mentioned that the leaders of college sports are trying to figure out a way to put guardrails on this thing, and they've been begging Congress to do it. No, dummies, you do it. Like this, the idea that they need Congress's help when literally it's the SEC and the Big Ten who are going to decide how this thing goes anyway. I mean, what are we really trying to accomplish here? If the SEC and the Big Ten have that much leverage to tell Congress you're not going to get our support on the bill, and they're going to be the outliers, all that's going to lead is to more splits and more factions, even if they pass this thing. Am I wrong?
3: I don't think you're wrong. I think it helps to go back to sort of the fundamental problem here that's been causing the type of tumult we've seen in college sports in the last few years. And that is basically you've got one small group of very rich schools and then a larger group of everybody else who's competing, ostensibly at least, for the same type of championship. And so for a long time, college sports was able to sort of thread this needle where they had rules that both gave those smaller schools the chance to at least feel like they had a hope to compete, and also were loose enough where some of those bigger schools could spend more money and meet some of the demand that they have to put all of their resources in play. Once you could start paying athletes directly, it became really hard to create a set of rules that both let the Ohio States and the Texases and the Alabama, the Big Ten and the SEC schools spend the way they wanted to spend, while also being restrictive enough where the Boise States and the Akrons and everybody else in college sports, even the Big 12 and ACC schools, felt like they had even a chance to compete with that kind of money. And so right now, the bill that would do a couple of things to try to rein in the financial advantage that the Big Ten and the SEC have. And I think if you're Greg Sankey or Tony Petitti, the commissioners of those two conferences, you're thinking, well, we built ourselves this advantage. We want to hang on to it. It's not fair for Congress to come in and regulate it. If you're everybody else in college sports, you're saying, well, listen, the fundamental problem is here that we are spending way beyond our means to try to keep up with you. If you want to create an equal playing field, you need to share some of that wealth a little bit more evenly. And so that's the conflict we find ourselves in. Even with a bill in place, as you say, I don't know that there's anything that Congress can do to force everyone to freeze things in place as they are now, right? If they put in heavy restrictions, there is nothing really that can keep a group of schools from splitting off and deciding that they're going to be professional sports on their own and doing something completely different.
0: Dan Murphy, ESPN staff writer, joining us here on ESPN Radio and the ESPN app. He's got the piece on ESPN.com right now. Protect College Sports Act headed to Senate for a full vote. So with that in mind, there is language in the bill to try to prevent super conferences, further mergers. So is this their way of trying to take that leverage away from the SEC and Big Ten and having them just kind of break away and try to do their own thing?
3: One of the fears, and actually one of the main senators who wrote from the state of Washington, and her interest started with when the Big Ten got grabbed up and a couple schools from the Pac-12, and the Pac-12 fell apart and schools like Washington State got left behind and got the worst part of that deal. And so one of the things that has motivated a lot of the high level conversations happening on this in Capitol Hill have been, how do we keep the Big Ten and the SEC from either gobbling up the last few remaining valuable brands in college sports or splitting off, doing their own thing, and leaving everybody else behind without the kind of money that they've helped trickle down into the system. And so, yeah, they're trying to basically freeze everybody in place and find a way to keep them together. But my own legal interpretation of this is, and having talked to a lot of lawyers, I guess, is that's going to continue to be really hard to do no matter what they're able to pass, even if, you know, and it's still, again, as we should underscore, long odds that anything at all becomes a law here as Congress sort of goes through its process.
1: Dan, when you kind of look at the finances behind all this thing, I mean, is that still one of the biggest drivers? I know you talked about the TV deals before and everything else, but, you know, some of this just is never going to be equitable. That's just the reality of the situation. So you're trying to make things equal that will never be equal. There's nobody in Conference USA or the Mountain West that's going to equal the SEC or the Big Ten. So you're never going to be able to solve everybody's problems. But how much of the finances drive this decision?
3: Yeah, I mean, I think, you know, follow the money is a pretty good rule for any of these things, always. And that's the case here too. The biggest thing is, can you keep hope alive for some of those smaller schools in some way that they have at least a fighting chance when you put everybody else out on the field to compete with some of these bigger schools, or that at some point those schools don't decide, you know, we'd make way more money if the top half of the Big Ten and top half of the SEC got together and decided we're just going to play each other, and that, you know, rather than having everybody else sort of have a chance at this. And I think ultimately, you know, you're never going to have a fair, equal playing field. And I think most of the people who run college sports accept that and are okay with that, but they want to at least leave some chance that many of the 100 other schools that aren't making the kind of money that the top brands are making can still compete and still, you know, safely be put on the same field with everybody else.
0: Dan, before we let you go, if you had to bet, does this bill go through the Senate in its current form, or a lot more changes coming through negotiations?
3: Definitely more changes will come. I wouldn't get too bogged down. There are a lot of interesting details and wrinkles and, you know, what does this word mean and how do we interpret this that I think you might find out there. If you are looking to keep your sanity, I would suggest staying out of those rabbit holes for the next couple of weeks, because they are very likely to change anyway. I think, you know, at some point before the end of July, the Senate is hoping to host a full vote on this. Even if it gets through the Senate, it still has to go through the House, where everyone else has different thoughts and, you know, on whether athletes should be employees or how much, you know, schools should be restricted from moving going forward. So there are a lot of really interesting wrinkles that I think if you are running an athletic department right now, it makes sense to be really up to speed on the details of this and what the implications of it may be. If you are a casual college football fan, go enjoy a beer on the beach, and we'll check back in a month and let you know exactly what might happen if this thing actually comes to pass.
1: I choose the second one.
0: That's how I'm doing. And then we'll just check in with Dan, and Dan will just keep giving us the updates. Are you okay with that role, Dan?
3: That sounds fine with me, as long as I can get a beer on the beach, too, in the interim. I'm good with that.
0: All right. We'll invite you along, bud.
1: We'll appreciate you.
0: We appreciate you. Thank you for the update on everything going on with the Protect College Sports Act.
3: You got it. Thanks, guys.
0: Dan Murphy, ESPN staff writer. Again, get the full story over at ESPN.com with the Protect College Sports Act headed to the Senate for a full vote. 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
0: 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And there are stories out there now about how the Lakers, when they acquired Luka Doncic over a year ago at the trade deadline, that the summer of 26 was a big promise that they made. We're going to be able, once we get to the summer of 26, we're going to have more roster flexibility, a little bit more money to spend, and then in earnest, we can start building this thing around you because, well, the Lakers didn't expect Luka to be available, and they had built the roster to more fit what it was going to look like with LeBron James and Anthony Davis and what that was going to look like. Can the Lakers actually put together, have a good offseason where they can start doing this in earnest? What are they going to do with LeBron? It feels like there's still a lot of questions about whether or not they're going to be able to start doing this and build this thing around Luka the way that they should be able to do.
1: Yeah, I mean, you know, I don't know if the Lakers need to wait on LeBron and his decision and his answer on how they do this. Or look, this is a dance that we've seen now for the second consecutive offseason, Gabe, right? Like, they could choose not to wait on LeBron and go make the moves that they make, and be in danger and risk of not being able to give LeBron what he's asking for as far as salary and monetary demands. There's that danger. There's a danger of waiting for LeBron and, you know, him taking longer than the Lakers really want him to and holding the rest of the offseason hostage until he decides whether he wants to play here or somebody else and what his monetary demands are. So I don't know, you know, the Lakers have put themselves in this position. And if they waffle on how quickly they want to move this offseason, they may be left holding the bag and on the outside looking in.
0: Yeah, so what do you think they need? Where do they start? Because I guess my problem here is, yeah, it's great that you're going to start this in the summer 26. I just don't know if they're going to be able to quickly enough build around Luka where they're a legitimate threat to the Spurs and or Thunder at the top of the conference. But yeah, you've got to, I think you have to upgrade over DeAndre Ayton. Mm-hmm. And, you know, he wants a center. Luka does, who can rim run, catch lobs, do great in the pick and roll like he had in Dallas. But the problem is, like, if, let's say you want to go out and get Jalen Duren from the Pistons. Like, that's going to cost more than Derek Lively and Gafford, what you had in Dallas. Okay, now you spend that money. What do you have left over if you want to get some more shooters around there? Yes, you've got some money freed up from LeBron potentially leaving. I guess if you bring him back, you can still have a little bit of money freed up. I just still have a problem sitting here going, all right, yeah, they're just going to be able to overhaul this thing in one off season. I think it's just going to take a little bit longer to really kind of turn the ship around from the direction they were going into now the direction that they are in with Luka as their number one guy.
1: I mean, to your point, you know, the summer of George never really worked out well for Costanza. I don't know if the summer of 26 is going to work out well for Luka at this rate. Like, that's kind of what it boils down to. There's not a lot of flexibility to make. I mean, short of the Lakers going to get Giannis, and I don't know how they would pull that off, right? Like, I don't know what they have to pull other than mortgaging the entire franchise. There's not really anything out there that's going to change the Lakers standing in the Western Conference. You're not better than the Spurs. You're not better than the Thunder. If you're in the West, those are the two things you need to figure out if you can be. And if you can't be either one of those, you're going to be home by the time June hits in the calendar every single year. And that's not a good place to be.
0: Bobby Marks, ESPN NBA front office insider, was on NBA Today, and he kind of ran through, hey, what can the Lakers actually do this offseason?
5: Whether the Lakers want to act as a cap space team and where does the number look like after LeBron signs? We're projecting them roughly around $50 million. So let's say if he signs for 30, that doesn't really get you much in free agency. $20 million in cap space, certainly in this market of, you know, centers that, you know, contain the two of the best centers are restricted in Jalen Duren and Walker Kessler here. And then there's the other option, which is probably the more optionality-wise, the best way to go is to act over the cap, where you would bring back LeBron James and certainly players like Luke Kennard, and we'll see what happens with Rui Hachimura. And then that basically opens up a lot of different ways you can go from the trade standpoint, where maybe you can package Jared Vanderbilt and DeAndre Ayton, who's got that player option, and go out and get a $28 to $30 million player. And you've got those two future picks along with the pick of this year's draft. So that gives you a lot more flexibility there. So as I said, two different options. The cap space game is a little bit more dangerous just because there's not that much out there in free agency.
0: I understand what he's saying, Zeno, in terms of how the cap space one is dangerous. Going the other way also seems dangerous, because what if you can't turn the guys you decide to bring back into something a little bit better? What if you can't play the trade game and find a trade partner? Then you find yourself kind of right back to where you were at, you know, through this season. Okay, maybe you could be the fourth or fifth best team in the West. Maybe that gets you a Western Conference semifinal appearance, but you're still not better than those top two teams. And with those teams being as good as they are, anybody in the West is going to have a steep hill to climb to try to get to where the Spurs and the Thunder are.
1: Yeah, and what the path is very unclear at this point in time. I mean, the best option for them is to bring back LeBron James at this point, but do they want to do that? Does LeBron want to do that? I mean, you know, we saw the Lakers, a very banged-up Lakers team, handle the Rockets in the first round, so there maybe is some glimmer of hope, some sign of positivity that they could turn this thing into something else if they add a couple of the right pieces and you get a couple of surprises along the way. Some role players turn into much better than what you thought. You hit a player in the draft here or there, or you make the right trade that no one really saw that was something that would materialize into what it did. Okay, all those things are possible, but, you know, I don't know that anything in its current form still gets them to one or two in the West.
0: Yeah, that's just a steep hill to climb. Okay, it's the summer of Luka. I don't know where that's going to go for the Los Angeles Lakers. Hey, you can tune in for baseball action tomorrow. Braves are hosting the Brewers. 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Little Who You Got coming up next right here on ESPN Radio.
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18: A better life with Dr. Sanjay Gupta.
19: Eating a healthy diet is not only good for you physically, it can also keep your brain sharp as you age. According to a new study out of China, people who most closely followed the MIND diet slowed aging in key structures inside their brains by more than 2 years. The MIND diet is a combination of the Mediterranean diet, which we talk a lot about, and the DASH diet, which stands for Dietary Approaches to Stop Hypertension. All three of these diets are similar, but the MIND diet puts more of an emphasis on berries, beans, leafy green vegetables, fish, poultry, whole grains, olive oil, and nuts. You're not going to eat foods with a lot of saturated fat. We're talking cheese, butter, red meat, or anything fried. You really don't have to eat like this 100% of the time. That's the key. Just do the best that you can. I'm Dr. Sanjay Gupta, helping you live a better life.
20: 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He's got socks. 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Pop gets to pick. 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
4: It is Friday here on ESPN Radio, ESPN App, Sirius XM Channel 80, along with Mark Zeno. I'm Gabe Knight, so that means we play a little Who You Got? Some questions that are lobbed our way from our guy, Bubba. What do we got today, Bubba?
5: All right, let's start off. 54 years ago last week, Popeye's Louisiana Kitchen opened. The restaurant actually named after Jimmy Popeye Doyle from the movie The French Connection. Little known fact there. Who you got as your number one chicken restaurant? We'll start with you, Gabe.
4: Man, number one chicken restaurant. I'll probably just default to Chick-fil-A. Like, it's usually the most popular. I don't go out there all that often because the one that's closest to my house, anytime I drive past it, the drive-thru is that long. And look, it's a chicken sandwich. Like, it's not worth waiting that long for, at least for me. So I'll default to Chick-fil-A, even though I don't go there all that often because it's usually too busy and I don't want to sit in that long of a drive-thru line.
6: People in Atlanta would never disparage the Lord's Chicken. But I'm with you, Gabe. Yes, it is probably is the only place I would go for a chicken sandwich. That said, we talked earlier in the week about how Chick-fil-A fell down from the number one fast food restaurant. And I know why. Because the kids asked me for Chick-fil-A last night. Their drive-thru operation is slowed down. I think they've rested on laurels. I don't think laurels is a good place to rest. And Chick-fil-A has rested there. That drive-thru operation used to be so fast. It has gotten congressionally slow. Like, we're just taking our time. I just got a thing of nuggets and a drink for the kid. It took way too long. I'm like, come on, guys. And I pre-ordered it too, Gabe. Ugh. Pre-ordered it in the app. Wanted to drive through, pick it up, keep going. Nope. 10 minutes in. That's why they fell to number two, because they've rested on laurels.
5: 32 years ago, Wednesday, the OJ chase happened in Los Angeles. I was about to be 10 years old myself. Remember watching it with my grandfather during the NBA finals. Where were you for the OJ chase? You were probably what, 35, Zeno? Who you got?
6: Still 35. Don't tell anybody that, especially my kids, because they still think I'm 35. Same exact spot, Bubba. I remember being in the living room with my parents, watching the Knicks game. As they broke into this whole thing, and I mean, stayed up until it was all done. Remember watching OJ walk out of the car when they finally pulled in and go into the house and everything else. I mean, it was hours and hours and hours of this stuff. The split screen was the greatest invention in the world back then. Now we get annoyed by it, but back then it was so necessary for the chase, Gabe.
4: Yeah, so I was eight. I was 8 years old at the time, but I do remember watching. I mean, I was a huge, I've always have been a huge sports fan, so I remember seeing it on TV.
5: Huge OJ fan.
4: Yeah.
6: Huge OJ fan here. For breakfast.
4: So I remember that, and then I remember also, like, as a kid, as the trial progressed, I remember coming in the day that the verdict was announced, like, my teacher was listening to it, like, we had to pause class, like, we came in for recess, and teacher, like, paused class so we could all, and the teacher specifically could hear the verdict being read during the OJ trial.
6: There was an audible gasp in school when they announced the not guilty.
5: We went crazy.
6: You could hear it everywhere. Up and, like, you know, it was like an earthquake type deal where you could, every floor, you could hear it.
4: I can never imagine a trial, any trial, like capturing the entire country the way that trial did.
5: Yeah. I mean, we didn't even understand really what was happening. There were just people running through middle school being like, the juice is loose, he's free. Like, no one even knew it was like happening. Like, it was just crazy. Devin, what were you doing?
7: The juice is loose. I was three, so I don't remember this.
5: Oh, wow. That's embarrassing.
6: Well, you missed out on some of the cool stuff, man.
7: Yeah, I mean, I love that documentary after the fact. It would have been really, that was one of those events that, they always say, could you imagine if social media was around for that? That would have been insane.
5: I mean, the Ezra Edelman thing is unbelievable. That 5-part documentary is pretty epic.
6: Yes.
5: Moving along, 42 years ago yesterday, Van Halen released Panama. Who you got as the one band you would love to party with in their prime, Gabe?
4: Who one band one want to party with? I don't know. The Stones feel like they would have been a good time back in the day, right? I feel like the Stones are pretty safe one to go with.
6: From what I've read and what I understand, if you're into that party lifestyle, it's got to be Motley Crue.
4: Oh, sure.
6: That's got to be Motley Crue.
4: Yeah.
6: Like, from what I've read about their escapades. And
5: they had some fun.
6: Yeah, it was a Motley Crue, to say the least. they lived up to the name, from what I remember. But, yeah, I think here's the thing. Like, if you ask this question, Bubba, like, give me a band then and a band now. Like, there's, like, nobody now I'd want to go party with.
5: Oh, yeah. I feel like it's so different now. There's not even the type of partying happening now.
6: Right.
5: They're all concerned about their voices.
6: I would tell you this much. I don't even listen or like country music, but I'd probably pick a country music star because at least those dudes can put away some booze.
5: Yeah, they're still giving some effort into it.
6: Yes.
5: I guess if maybe I'll throw, because the ones you guys threw out are good ones. Maybe Guns N' Roses, probably. They were giving it their all. But Motley Crue is...
4: Motley Crue,
5: They really were doing some things.
7: How about Poison? Huh?
6: See, all those 80s bands really... They all knew how to do it right.
4: Whitesnake, yeah.
6: Whitesnake. I mean, they excelled at living the rock star lifestyle.
5: But to get to Gabe's choice, I mean, let's just, for longevity's sake, Keith Richards deserves a little...
4: I mean, the guy's
5: a medal, because he's not only was he doing it then, he lived, survived, and was still going.
7: He's probably sustaining him. He needs to do it.
5: He is the all-time partier. He is still going. All right, we have to get this one in here because this was submitted by Mikey C. He really wanted us to ask this question. 72 years ago today, we got about 1 minute. The Tasmanian Devil first appeared in Devil May Hare, a Looney Tunes cartoon. Who you got as your favorite Looney Tunes cartoon, Zinno?
6: Wile E. Coyote, super genius. Gotta love the persistence. The man never gave up.
4: I mean, Wiley, it's the only answer. Wiley Coyote versus Roadrunner is, I mean, those stand the test of time. Like, those just, if I happen to see one, like, come across my social media feed, I'm stopping. I'm watching whatever clip this is. It's going to be fantastic.
6: It's amazing how one man kept an entire company, Acme, in business.
4: Yeah, well, I mean, as poorly as some of those products were made, like, I can't believe he didn't at least once try to think, maybe I should try somebody else.
6: Give me the Wiley Coyote in the Amazon era. Give me Wile E. Coyote in the Amazon era. I think he'll finally catch him.
4: He was born too soon. A man ahead of his time. That's what Wile E. Coyote was. Rich Eisen Show. That is coming up next, along with Mark Zinno. I'm Gabe Neitzel. This has been ESPN Radio. You can also check us out on the ESPN app or SiriusXM Channel 80.
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24: 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Sure, AI can help you polish whatever it is you're looking to say, but that's not very human, right? 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Psychiatrists we talked to encouraged turning to family or friends when you're struggling to express yourself. They are keen to help. I'm Dr. Sanjay Gupta, helping you live a better life.
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27: 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Today's guests, senior baseball writer for The Athletic, Tyler Kepner. Longtime golf writer, Alan Shipnuck. Pro Football Hall of Famer, Joe Thomas. And now, sitting in for Rich, it's Andrew Siciliano.
7: Is this thing on? I think it is. Hi, everybody. Welcome to a Friday. It is the summer. Everybody is on vacation, but us, we're happy to be here. Edition of the Rich Eisen Show. Today, not starring Rich Eisen. Fear not. He is back soon in his place, the substitute teacher. Hi, my name is Andrew. I'm happy to be back. It has been a while. I apologize in advance, which is kind of how my brain works in every relationship in my life. I apologize. I apologize in advance for being a little rusty. Oh. But I'm happy to be here, and I'm happy that you are here, because there are actually things to talk about today. There's football. There's also football. There's golf. Baseball's kind of fun again. And like, you can call and join us as well, 844-204-RICH. You can watch us on Disney Plus.
0: 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There's the YouTube channel as well, Rich Eisen Show. There's our normal cast of characters, this motley crew.
1: Weird crew.
0: Of friends and family.
1: Weird crew.
0: on the Rich Eisen Show, including my fellow orange man. He's a man. He's 40.
2: Yes.
0: Hi, Chris Brockman. How the heck are you?
1: 45, actually.
0: Okay. What's up, man? Which means you're 40.
1: Great to see you, dude.
0: Likewise.
1: Been a while. What's
0: yes.
1: What's new?
0: Lots of things.
1: I love
0: some
1: it.
0: Of which I could tell you, some of which I can't.
1: Great.
0: Okay, but we'll tell you the things I can tell you.
1: Thank you.
0: What's new? I just got back from a great trip, trying to plan another one. Was just in Seoul and Hong Kong. That was amazing. Came back to the little mini camp. Might go to Sicily or Lisbon next week. Haven't sure. figured it out yet.
1: Why not?
0: Yeah, trying to make it up as I go. Figure
1: you.
0: Out places to eat off like Bourdain blogs and Instagram in the moment. Yeah. How about you?
1: Nothing. Getting married in a couple weeks.
0: Wait a minute. I heard a rumor about that.
1: Yeah, say hi to everyone else.
0: Okay. Jason, how are you?
3: What's up, Andrew? Let's go back to that.
0: Have you said this on the...

0: When it comes to a gun suicide attempt, all it takes is a moment.
1: Heather and I had an argument just like any other couple. I was lost. I had snapped. I had a gun and I was going to take my own life. 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My weapon is now safely put away.
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2: Even in the eyes of the state of California,
3: so
2: you're
3: she,
2: not.
3: So she don't get half?
2: And I said, try leaving. Because I don't think it is what you think it is.
3: Oh,
2: either way, I'm happy for you.
3: Nice. Oh, thanks.
2: Okay, very small?
3: Very small.
2: Okay.
3: Las Vegas.
2: Wonderful.
3: Yeah.
2: Beautiful.
3: Yeah.
2: What are the odds
3: that you
2: would want something like that?
3: At minus 5,000.
2: Okay. TJ, are you getting married anytime soon?
4: I am not.
2: Okay.
5: Happy Friday, everyone.
3: Happy Friday.
2: TJ. Happy Friday to you.
5: What up, man? Juneteenth?
2: Yes.
5: Let's go.
2: Yes.
5: Happy Juneteenth.
2: Okay. And we're not in any way planning a secret nuptials.
4: Not that.
2: Okay.
4: not until Hallie, you know, returns to the
3: team. Oh, man.
2: Okay.
4: Then it'd be go time then.
2: And
6: she's on her way.
2: Would your
3: that would be incredible, by the way.
2: That's a great.
3: You were like, just sneakily engaged to Hallie.
2: That would be amazing. And we didn't know. Unlike Vegas, you're gonna do your wedding at the Star, the Ford Center in Frisco, Texas.
4: Well, where else?
2: Okay.
4: There'd be nowhere else to do it.
3: Well, that's the rumor, right? MSG's hosting maybe a wedding in a couple weeks. TJ, you get married at the Star. That would be sick.
4: Yeah, not at the Star though, at the actual stadium, not at the practice.
2: You wouldn't know, cause the Star is like rentable. Like bar mitzvahs, everything.
4: I think Unc would let me do it for free. And I need all that space. I need all those people.
3: Yeah.
2: Right. In all seriousness, go ask Jason Garrett. Like there were times when it would be like, hey, y'all are practicing outside today. You're like, excuse me? It's like, oh yeah, there's a bar mitzvah. What? Oh,
4: really?
2: Oh no, we rented it out.
4: Okay. Yeah. We ain't doing that.
2: Excuse me? Like, yeah, you guys got to practice outside. It's 109. Oh no. We, there's a wedding. It's rented out.
4: Yeah. All right. Those days better be long gone. We got a whole new system in place, Andrew.
3: All right. So, by the way, it is hot in Dallas. Felly and I were there a few Augusts ago.
4: Oh.
3: It's like living in a furnace.
2: Breaking news. It's hot in Dallas.
3: Yeah.
2: Thank you.
3: Who knew?
2: I was in Phoenix 2 days ago.
4: No, there's hot. That place.
2: It was like 109 or whatever it was.
4: At 8 a.m.
2: Yes.
7: Hey, how's the weather out there?
3: There's no reason to do that.
2: And my nephew looks at me, he's like, well, how do people live here?
3: Yeah.
2: I don't know. He's 11. He figured it out. Like, I don't know how people live here. I just don't get it. Then we look up, we're at the airport, and we see, here's Carson Beck outside at minicamp. Like, what, we can't practice inside today? Did they rent that building out too?
4: Maybe.
2: It makes no sense. Anyway, again, happy to be here. There is so much going on. It is.
3: Just did 6 minutes about nothing.
2: It's a show about wait till I tell you about my last 3 days. Let's lay out what is going on. Tyler Kepner from The Athletic is going to be here in about 15 minutes. I know people don't pay attention to baseball really till the All-Star break.
3: Baseball has been awesome.
2: Like the rookies are ridiculous. I just went to 2 baseball games with back-to-back days. Shohei is ridiculous. He's bleeding. Oh my God. He's a man. He bleeds like Superman too when he punches the guy in the diner. He's human. Yes. He'll be okay. When is Aaron Judge coming back? How good is this rookie class? Is Jacob Mizorowski the most talented arm we have ever seen?
3: Ooh.
2: In Major League Baseball.
4: It's a bold stat.
2: Nolan Ryan, amazing arm.
3: Pedro.
2: Okay, Bob Feller, Pedro, hey, amazing arm.
6: That's my uncle.
2: Has anyone had a better arm?
4: I'd have to imagine Cy Young's arm was pretty good.
2: My nephew asked me yesterday, 2 days ago, how many Cy Youngs did Cy Young win?
4: Ooh.
2: None.
3: Really?
2: No.
3: It wasn't an award. That.
2: It wasn't a thing.
3: Oh. It's named after
2: we
3: him.
2: We named it all right. After him.
3: It's the most unbreakable record in sports.
6: I get it now.
3: Good job. Good job, Felly.
2: What, the 700
6: hey, I
2: wins?
6: I do audio.
2: I'm kidding.
3: 5'11".
2: 5'11". 5'11".
3: Yeah.
2: 5'11".
3: Yeah.
2: 5'11". How about this? So ridiculous.
3: Will any two players combine for 5'11"?
4: No.
3: From now until the end of baseball?
2: Yes. Yes.
4: No way.
2: Absolutely.
4: Definitely not.
2: To your point, no one's ever going to win 300 again?
4: No.
2: Okay. What's Verlander?
3: I mean, starting now, we're counting Verlander.
2: Okay,
3: like they're not
2: kids that have yet to pitch in the majors.
3: Take out the guys who are over 40, which is what Scherzer, Verlander, right? Those are the two active win leaders right now, I believe, because Kershaw retired.
2: Kershaw's retired. Verlander, nobody. Live Googling is at 260.

0: 56.
1: They're not even going to combine for 5'11".
2: No.
0: Scherzer.
2: 222.
1: Yeah.
0: 222.
1: So that's what, almost 490?
0: They're not even at 5.
1: Yeah, they're not going to get there.
2: They'll get 5. Those two will.
0: All right, we'll do baseball in 20 minutes. There is a U.S. Open as well. I was at the soccer game yesterday. That was the Switzerland win over Bosnia-Herzegovina. That was at Los Angeles Stadium, and Los Angeles Stadium cleans up very nicely. It does. It was absolutely beautiful to the point where you were on the freeway driving to the game, and the freeway signs, like from L.A. Story, you know, the ones that talk to you, on the 105, they don't say SoFi. They say Los Angeles Stadium. Please use Crenshaw or please use Prairie or whatever. So I was not watching Wyndham Clark rip up Shinnecock for a 64 yesterday. Brockman, what is your U.S. Open day two update, please?
1: Yeah, you know, Wyndham Clark, the Open champion in 2023 when it was at LACC, he is your leader right now. 7 under, 1 under on his round today. He is 4 shots clear of Xander Schauffele, who currently has the second best round going. He's 4 under today, 3 under for the tournament. Colin Morikawa, TJ's guy, is 5 under. He has the best round going today through 15. He is 5 back of Wyndham at 2 under. Sam Stevens has yet to tee off. He's 2 under. And then we got a host of guys at Maddie 1 under, including, Matty Fitz, Justin Rose, back-to-back Masters champ Roy McIlroy and Ludvig Åberg are also at 1 under par. Only 13 players under par for the tournament. The course is definitely winning. The conditions winning out there in the Hamptons at Shinnecock Hills. It's going to shape up to be a phenomenal weekend, but right now Wyndham Clark is a big leader right now, Jay, with a phenomenal 7 under round.
0: 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Or the fact that Brockman is getting married in Vegas. There's a shocker. But the idea that we live in a day and age where on PGAtour.com, on the leaderboard, on their main official branded site, the column on the far right, odds to win. Like, here it is. We are telling you, here's who's winning, and here are the odds. I know that isn't breaking news. I'm not getting into some deep societal conversation
1: here. Wyndham Clark plus 210.
0: Yeah. Wyndham Clark on my leaderboard plus 170.
1: Oh,
0: yeah. Plus 170. Xander plus 650. I don't know what out of date odds you're looking at, buddy. Plus 1800 for Morikawa. And then Sam Stevens, who is yet to tee off. Plus 7000.
1: Value.
0: Like watching SportsCenter last night. Right? It showed me all the odds for U.S. men's national team. They kick at noon. It isn't, hey, is Christian Pulisic playing? And they did, to be fair. They had a reporter in Seattle. Lovely shot with the stadium. Seattle Stadium in the background. But then immediately went to the odds. Like, sitting here watching with kids, like, do we need to see this? I'm not trying to be that dad, because I'm not that dad. It's not my kid. But
1: yeah,
0: do we need this immediately? Hey, we just got done with the report.
1: Here are the odds.
0: Favorite American soccer player. Can he fight through injury to get out there? Talking heads. Former U.S. players. Should they play him? Do they risk it? Can they win without him? By the way, U.S. men's national team. The Americans playing Australia. Game they probably should win and could win without Christian Pulisic. But then, sure. Bam, right to the odds.
1: Don't love it.
0: Don't love it?
1: I don't love
0: it. You're the guy logged in on how many accounts right now?
1: Just one at the moment where I'm keeping an eye on things, but
0: not to cast aspersions.
1: Like most things, gambling was way cooler, when it was done in the shadows.
0: Okay. You're that guy. You'd rather make it illegal. No.
1: I like it legal in 2 states.
0: Okay.
1: Not all 50.
0: The one that you live in and Nevada. I'm not getting on a soapbox. Let's talk about soccer because the game yesterday, again, the Switzerland Bosnia-Herzegovina game, at Los Angeles Stadium was fantastic. It was my first World Cup game, FIFA game, World Cup game that I have ever gone to. I've gone to other cool soccer venues. I was lucky enough to see Arsenal last year when the Browns played the Vikings in London week 5, went to the Arsenal game, the day before on Saturday afternoon. That was amazing. I've seen a game in Argentina, saw Boca Juniors play in Buenos Aires years ago. That was ridiculous. Like, Independiente scored 6 goals, including 2 in stoppage time, to win at Boca, ending like a 20-game unbeaten streak at home. That was insane. Lucky nobody got stabbed that day, but the Independiente fans were up in the upper deck in a cage. That's where they were held, and people were throwing flares at the cage.
1: Jeez.
0: Never seen anything like that in the U.S., but I digress. What I saw yesterday at the stadium formerly known as SoFi was as cool a thing as I've ever been to. And I didn't go to the U.S. Opener on Friday. I actually blew a chance at a last second ticket. That's an entirely another story about whether or not you stick with the friends you made plans with, or you bolt out to get a last second ticket that somebody kind of offered you but didn't have 2 but tried to get 2, but they definitely had 1 if you wanted to bail on your friends, and I didn't bail on my friends. I should have gone to the game. The togetherness, and I'd say it was like a 70-30 crowd, Bosnia-Herzegovina, as compared to Switzerland. So it felt like a Rams game with all the blue and yellow in there. But the togetherness, the singing, the look of sheer joy on the faces of the fans, not only because a lot of them had never been in that venue and they look up. And like the Paraguay coach said last week, wow, like, this is the most amazing football stadium I have ever been to. Yeah. SoFi is great for football. And I've been at some amazingly memorable games in that building where the place shook. Whether it is a Super Bowl, whether it is an NFC Championship game when the Rams beat the 49ers in their own building to go to said Super Bowl. Monday night games, Thursday night games. Baker Mayfield, I just got here Wednesday, come from behind fourth quarter performances to beat the Raiders.
1: Oh, yeah.
0: Like, I've been to some very fortunate, amazing games at SoFi. Also been to an empty stadium COVID Monday night game. Literally empty. Saw that as well. But man, does she clean up nicely for the World Cup. It just felt different in there. The sun shining through the roof, the breeze blowing through the north and south end zones. She's the best stadium in the world for this. Like, it was absolutely fantastic. And my brother and I are there with his 11-year-old son. And so, backstory here. My brother months ago is a massive, there we got Henry in the middle, my brother Seth on the right. My brother is a massive Italian soccer fan. Massive. So months ago, we did the math. All right. That's going to be Italy, Switzerland.
1: Oh.
0: Okay. So I called in as many favors as I can get. No one's getting these things for free. Like, got, hey, here you go. Like, face value. Bam. We got amazing seats. Bam. And then we're at the NFL owners meetings, the annual meeting in Phoenix at the Biltmore. And all of a sudden my phone, ping, ping, ping, ping, ping. Italy blows a second half lead, loses to Bosnia on PKs. Italy's out of the World Cup yet again. Either way, we promised Henry, we're going to the World Cup, buddy. So they got on the plane and they came out to the game. And we had a blast. But as my brother said to his son, the energy, and you've been lucky enough to go to NFL playoff games.
1: Yeah.
0: I have said that there is no energy like an NFL playoff game in a home building. Are there comparable? Yes. I've been to World Series. Been lucky enough to go to those in your home building. It's unbelievable. Like, I can't put it into words. But that energy that you feel at World Series games or NFL playoff games is the energy you feel in the building for every single one of these World Cup games. It's that good. So that's why the cheapest ticket for Seattle today is $1,500 yeah, to get in at noon. To see Australia.
1: I mean, I know people who flew out this morning to go to the game, and then they're going to fly back tonight just because they want to be part of the spectacle.
0: Yeah. Like, if I were not here today, and I'm happy to be here, by the way.
1: Oh, thank you, man.
0: I'm not that big of a soccer fan. I'm not. But the energy in the building, like, if somebody offered me a ticket, I would have hopped on a plane this morning and flown to Seattle. It's that cool. And also, let's say this. Seattle's the best outdoor venue in the NFL.
1: Ooh. Wow.
0: For a Seahawks home game. Now, I love me some Huntington Bank Field. I love me some Lambeau Field. In terms of the noise level, and Seattle has amazing soccer fans up there. Amazing, the Pacific Northwest. Portland, Seattle, they love their soccer. They know how to support their team. But there is no louder NFL home outdoor venue than Seattle. The way it is built, it's straight up. It's not out. It's up. Yes, there's some there's some angle, right? You're not free soloing Capitan to get up to the El Capitan to get up to the upper deck, but it's loud, man. That I don't know if they do the sound test check thing, whatever, but there's a reason the Beastquake happened in that building. Obviously, Marshawn Lynch is the reason, but yeah, it is that loud there. So that's going to be amazingly cool. All right. Is Jacob Mizorowski the greatest arm we've ever seen in baseball? Can we actually debate that? I don't know. Do we believe when the radar gun says 104.5? Do you?
1: Yes.
2: It's more like a radio station.
1: Yes. I think it's a little pumped up for TV, but.
0: There you go. I'm not trying to be the conspiracy theorist.
1: He does throw fast.
0: He does throw very hard.
1: I don't want to stand in.
0: I don't want to be there. I do not want to go there. But Tyler Kepner is going to join us coming up next from The Athletic. It's Andrew sitting in for Rich. It's the Rich Eisen Show, friends.
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18: Staying active every day will go a long way towards helping you live a happy, healthy, and pain-free life. And there's perhaps no movement more fundamental than walking. It reinforces the alignment, stability, and coordinated muscle activation that supports how your body moves, whether you're doing strenuous exercise or simply going about your daily life. This is according to Dana Santis, a strength and conditioning specialist. Even though you walk every day, Dana does say you can make small adjustments to immediately improve your walking mechanics. So, keep your rib cage stacked over your pelvis. Avoid leaning over or arching your lower back. Allow your arms to swing naturally in coordination with your legs. Keep your gaze forward, your jaw relaxed, and then just breathe in through your nose and out through your mouth. I'm Dr. Sanjay Gupta, helping you live a better life.
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0: And it is the Rich Eisen Show, everybody. Hope you're having a fantastic holiday weekend Friday. We got the U.S. Open going on. Getting closer and closer to baseball's All-Star break, which means we're getting closer and closer to baseball's trade deadline. It's not that close, but, you know, we'll throw that out there because we'll talk about Tarik Skubal. We'll talk about a lot of things. Let's talk baseball. Tyler Kepner now joins us from The Athletic. Tyler, good to see you. How are you?
1: Doing great. How are you?
0: Hanging in there. Thank you. Watch Shohei hit the homer on Tuesday, missed the bloody pants game on Wednesday. I find it hysterical the way that, you know, anytime someone gets a boo-boo, we got to cover it these days. But Shohei's fine, right? Anything dramatic that we know from a bloody finger?
1: I think he's going to be all right. I think he's, if there's anybody who's superhuman who can overcome a bloody finger, I think it's Mr. Ohtani.
0: Yeah, we're on the same page. Speaking of superhuman, let's talk Jacob Mizrowski, because we were talking off the air before you came on about the 104.5 last week. It is ridiculous, and there's no doubt he is the most talented arm in the game. Do you believe the radar gun stats? Do you think there is any part of this that is... let's say these numbers are inflated for television?
1: I mean, the hitters would show you that it's not, right? I mean, the hitters can't do anything with it. You know, I think it's not as if it's, you know, they're hitting it and they're showing that it's 104. I don't get into that whole, like, you know, are they doctoring the miles per hour for Mizrowski? I think, you know, where they measure the ball from is a little bit different than previous generations. But it's been, I think it's been pretty consistent now for 15 years or so. So yeah. I don't think they've changed fundamentally from maybe 2010 or so.
0: Yeah, I'm not trying to suggest that we should all wear tinfoil hats when looking at numbers. I remember a game, and this was a long, long time ago, where I was in San Diego and Aroldis Chapman was there with the Reds, and they were putting up 102, 103, 103 right, consistently. And I remember my brother and I were sitting in the stands going, come on. But that was a different era, and Mizrowski's talent is so blatantly obvious. It's hard to compare eras, Tyler. Where would you put him in terms of just pure arm talent, which is more of a football term than a baseball term, but just pure arm talent from anyone that you have ever seen?
1: Yeah, I mean, he's way up there. You know, we have to see it over a little bit longer period of time. I mean, I think Kerry Wood, right? He had a game like this with 20 strikeouts and one little scratch infield hit. You know, an injury. Were you really?
0: I was there as a young reporter in Chicago. Yeah.
1: Oh, wow. That may be one of the greatest games of all time. I mean, you saw it. Wow. That's one to be at. You know, Scherzer has had a couple of those, kind of games, but certainly, I mean, I don't know. When you look at the scope of history, you look at guys like Bob Feller or Walter Johnson, you want to go way back, or Satchel Paige. I mean, there's a lot of like great guys on that list who did it for a very long time. But in terms of what we've seen in modern times, I mean, you mentioned Chapman, and that's a guy I think of because when Chapman came onto the scene, that was kind of a new level of velocity, and power that, we hadn't seen. And Mizrowski is doing it as a starter, which is even more impressive. So I'd put him up there for sure, but it's still a pretty small sample that we've seen, and you just hope, I mean, in this day and age that he stays healthy, because most guys don't, you know. Chapman has in a relief role, but most guys will break down, so let's just hope that he avoids that.
0: And he has a contender in Mason Miller, doesn't he? Isn't that fair to say?
1: Yeah, I mean, Mason Miller's been just incredible. I mean, I remember when Craig Kimbrell was at his height when he was very young in 2012. I'm pretty sure he struck out 50% of the batters that he faced, which was mind blowing. And then that's the area where Miller is now. And even in relief, you know, to strike out half the batters who come to the plate is pretty wild. It's like you're almost like you're breaking the game.
0: Right. And there's something to be said too, is like pitch to contact a little bit as well. And you shouldn't be having to strike everyone out and save your arm a little bit, but that's another conversation. Talking to Tyler Kepner here from The Athletic. Tyler, what do you make of what Tarek Skubal said? The Tigers are 30-44 right now as they open up on Friday. They're 9.5 games back of the White Sox, and the Guardians are now tied atop the AL Central. Quote, the future for a lot of people in this room, not just myself, the outlook could look very much different in 2 months, and it all comes to an abrupt end. Is that a message to the clubhouse, or is that a message to the front office?
1: I think it's probably more of a message to the clubhouse. Not being there, I don't know for sure. I think they need to prove that they deserve some reinforcements. Otherwise they're going to go the other way and start trading guys. They need to get hot now and then get the front office to get on board, because right now there's no point in, augmenting this group, because they haven't shown that they can do it. I mean, just to get in, or just to have a little slightly better chance, they haven't really proven yet that they deserve that. So I think, in Skubal's case, I mean, unless the Tigers go on a real heater real quick, they probably will trade him and should trade him, because if they want to get him back, just be the highest bidder in free agency. I mean, that's what it's going to take. I think that's what it almost always comes down to anyway. So they'll have just as much of a chance as any other team, as long as they write the biggest check, in the off season. So might as well get something for him now if the team doesn't turn it around immediately.
0: Do we know yet? Are teams calling? Have they called?
1: Oh, I'm sure, but it's still a little early. I mean, if you can swing a deal for him now, obviously you'll get more starts out of him. So the price would go up. But I don't know if Detroit is ready quite yet to cash in.
0: And would it be the usual suspects if and when he does get traded?
1: I think any team, because he's making what, $32 million this year. So that's a lot, but that can always be negotiated, based on the quality of the prospects, like how much money you throw in. If you get better prospects in return, you'll pay more of the salary down. So I don't think the salary, makes that much difference to a team that would want him. And he's so good when he's healthy and doing his thing, that you could put him on top of any rotation. Even the really good ones could use a guy who's a number one. So I think anybody would be on the table. Certainly some teams have greater needs, but, yeah, I mean, who wouldn't want him? He can improve any team.
0: Talking to Tyler Kepner here of The Athletic, baseball writer from The Athletic, mentioned that the Tigers are 9.5 back of the Sox and the Guardians. I don't know, Tyler, if I can remember, so I'll ask you if you can remember, a game in which one team lost three guys out of their lineup, arguably their three best guys out of their lineup, in one game that all ended up on the DL. Or the IL, shows you my age here, the injured list. And that happened to the Guardians over the weekend, where in one game they lost on Saturday Jose Ramirez, Chase DeLauder, and Angel Martinez. Can you remember that happening?
1: No, I mean, not unless like there's a big collision in the field where all three guys get hurt at the same time. I mean, like, it's just the chances of it are crazy to think about. I mean, I think about the Mets earlier this year, like the day that Juan Soto came back, Francisco Lindor got hurt with the same injury that Soto had to the calf. So there's things like that. Certainly when you're around the Mets sometimes, that you always find crazy calamities.
0: Chico Escuela got hurt that day as well.
1: Right, yeah. I can't think of one like that. And it's tough, so tough when you're Cleveland, because they're just not as deep as a lot of teams are. And there's really no getting around losing a guy like Ramirez and, DeLauder and so Martinez. I mean, it's tough. And the White Sox, I saw them in New York, the other day, and they had a tough time the first couple of games of the series, but they won the third game. I think the White Sox are pretty good. And if they get a little more pitching, they can hang in there all the way. So it's, even in a down division, you can't really count on Cleveland having enough to go all the way if they're not full strength.
0: Well, yeah, let's talk about that and how it does potentially change things for them. Because once again, here they are, the team that can hit, the team that can pitch and develop pitching somehow has found a way to find themselves atop the division. And then all of a sudden, as mentioned, you lose three of, if not your three best hitters, although Bazzana hit a home run to the second deck yesterday. I don't know that they were going to add players. Last year, they were about to dump Kwan. They would have probably traded Classe if he hadn't gotten suspended. And yet they still made the run. They got amazingly hot in September and they found a way in. Was this team, and I know the Josh Harris money isn't there yet, was this team looking to buy? Were they still in between? Or were we looking at a situation where, because Kwan's not hitting, look, regardless of where we were, we would have probably traded him anyway. And now they're just treading water and are kind of hoping. I don't know. Where are they?
1: Yeah, I mean, I could see them adding for sure because, you know, there's another opportunity here to win the division. If they get guys back, then they'll be even stronger. I mean, they've got a really good system going on there of identifying their own guys and yeah, they miss sometimes on certain guys. Everybody does, but usually their track record's pretty solid. They're not going to spend much money, but if they can find guys around the edges, they will. But if you don't have, Ramirez back and doing his thing and Kwan improving, you're probably not going to go anywhere anyway. I mean, they've still only used five starters all year. The only team that's done that. So that's been a real foundation for them. And they've been lucky, I guess. Anytime all your starters stay healthy, there's some element of luck there. So if they can keep running those five guys out, I think they'll have a shot. And I'd be disappointed if the front office didn't do something to help the offense a little bit.
0: Yeah, I'm with you, but you know, you got to ask how much are they truly willing to spend, and they're always of the mind like we don't want to block our younger guys, right? And you know, they don't go out there, and they generally don't go out and get big bats.
1: When they've gone out and spent a lot of times, sometimes it's been like, you know, mediocre returns, and they just end up wasting the money that they feel like they could have just given a shot to a young guy and gotten better production for a lot less value anyway. They're pretty good at that.
0: Yeah, absolutely. Tyler, one last thing here, because everyone in the office is talking about this today, and no, I'm not exaggerating. Not to bore people with baseball labor, but specifically the draft. Mm-hmm. What do you make of this MLB proposal that would take the high school kids out of the draft?
1: Yeah, it seems pretty radical to me. You're forcing these kids to go to college when a lot of kids, might be ready to, I mean, the elite guys, you know, would be ready for pro ball. Their talent would be ready and they might not just want to go to college. You know, and I guess you don't have to, you could wait around and play somewhere until you're 20, but it doesn't seem right on the surface. I mean, we've been drafting high school players forever, you know, since the beginning of the draft in 65. And I understand college programs are really good now, but I think sometimes baseball is just so focused, hyper focused on efficiency. And, you know, they've cut the draft so much already. It's only down to 20 rounds. They want to cut it even more. I don't know. I think you look around baseball and there's so many examples of late bloomers or guys who were drafted in later rounds for whatever reason and made it up and made a big impact. And I would just hate to think that we're losing all those great stories, in the name of efficiency and predictability and farming things out to colleges. It's not always the right choice, you know, to go pro if you're in high school. But if you're one of the better guys, it usually is. You get to free agency quicker, make more money that way. You have a better chance to set records and get big counting stats in your career. Certainly a lot of guys like Bryce Harper and, you know, Manny Machado, just so many, Mike Trout. I mean, so many great players, were high school signs. And I don't know about changing all that.
0: Yeah, is it all financial?
1: A lot of it, yeah. I mean, a lot of it is just streamlining. They talk about, you know, how many players are drafted who end up in the big leagues and the inefficiency in that ratio. So they're pouring all this money into developing players who never make it. I think there's a greater value there in terms of having a robust minor league system to sort of spread the goodwill and gospel of baseball throughout the country. I think the minor leagues are great. Whether or not a big portion of those guys make it or not, that's part of the allure of the minor leagues, is the dream and the clawing your way up, getting through that mental grind of the minors, and just trying to make everything so efficient. I mean, what are we going to do? Have like one G League team or something? Or just be like football and just farm the whole minor leagues out to colleges? I don't know. I mean, but it seems like they want that more than what they have. Because they've already whittled down the minors, the last few years.
0: Yeah, the whole thing sounds ridiculous to me. Again, it is just something that's on the table and nothing is in any way done. Tyler Kettner from The Athletic, man, I truly appreciate you hopping on a Friday. Enjoy your weekend, sir. Talk soon.
1: All right, great. Thanks a lot.
0: Thanks. Tyler Kettner, everybody, from The Athletic. I don't get the...
2: Yeah, me neither.
0: I just don't get it. It's like what? And the other thing too, and this is way in the weeds here when it comes to baseball, they're trying to raise the floor for international players from 16 to 18, can't sign until they're 18. It doesn't make any sense.
3: Yeah, and they want to cut the draft from, like Tyler said, it's already been cut to 20. They want to cut it to 12 rounds now. And so is this just to try to help college baseball?
0: I love the College World Series.
3: But you're forcing all these kids who are probably pro-ready anyway to go to college for 2 years?
0: Look at this great rookie class, which we're going to talk about. We didn't. This great rookie class. So many of these guys in this great rookie class, J.J. Weatherholt, Travis Bazzana, right? These guys were college stars, okay? No one is screaming that college baseball is hurting.
3: Right.
0: No one is saying college baseball. Charlie Condon was part of that great class. He hasn't come up yet for the Rockies. He was out of Georgia that first round two years
3: Jack
0: ago.
3: Jack Caglione's now starting to hit.
0: Exactly. Jack Caglione, college baseball star. College baseball is good. We don't need to help it. It is producing great talent. Yeah. And if guys want to come out of the minors or rather high school and get their money and go, good for them. Right. And if they want to go back to college, get an education. Or they want to work out a deal in between where you go back to school, but you get my, like, there are ways to work this out. Anyway, I digress. Coming up, a U.S. Open update. Is Wyndham Clark still atop the leaderboard?
3: Yes.
0: Breaking news, maybe. 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
12: A better life with Dr. Sanjay Gupta.
13: Did you know that almost half the vegetables and more than 3/4 of the fruit that we eat in this country come from just one state, California? Yeah, it's true. And according to a new report by the Environmental Working Group, a health advocacy organization, a lot of this produce is tainted with PFAS, which are sometimes referred to as forever chemicals. Why? Well, the EPA says pesticides keep America's food supply safe, abundant, and affordable. And of course, these chemicals are used in every state, not just California. Now, if you are worried, though, about how much you're consuming, the best thing to do is to buy organic produce, if and when you can. Organic or not, you should rinse all fruits and vegetables under running water. Don't use any soap. And as one epidemiologist told us, use a brush on sturdier items like carrots, potatoes, and cucumbers. I'm Dr. Sanjay Gupta, helping you live a better life.
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0: And we're back on radio. Yes, 26 years ago today, the Lakers beat the Indiana Pacers.
1: Wow.
0: And Shaquille O'Neal won the finals MVP 10 years ago today. So by the way, Rich Eisen Show, everybody. Hi, I'm Andrew. Welcome back. Not that you went anywhere.
1: So dominant that year.
0: 10 years ago today, what happened? I mean, a lot of things happened, I would assume. But June 19, 2016, anybody? LeBron James chased down Andre Iguodala, pinned the ball against the backboard. Kyrie Irving hit a three with about 52 seconds remaining.
1: Sick.
0: And then eventually Maurice Spates bricked a three from the corner, but it wouldn't have mattered. It was a four-point game at that point. The Cavaliers run off the bench, and your Cleveland Cavaliers win the first championship for the city of Cleveland since Jim Brown's 1964 NFL championship with the Browns. It was an NFL championship, kids.
2: Cleveland!
0: A Super Bowl.
2: This is for you!
0: There were NFL championships before the Super Bowl. Just so you know, kids. Who are the teams that have never won a Super Bowl? They had NFL championships before they gave it a cute name.
1: Hey, Andrew.
0: Nobody cares about the Super Bowl.
1: Nobody cares about the Super Bowl.
0: I'm just saying. In 2016, yes, today, on this day, 10 years ago today, the Cavaliers won a championship. And right now, that team is back together for a reunion in Scotland.
2: Yeah, it's pretty cool.
1: Yeah, their Instagrams have been awesome. Yeah.
0: Also, are you watching This Was SportsCenter with Rich?
1: Should be.
0: You should be. Because really, it's amazing. Honestly, so many people are telling me, hey, have you seen this? Here's a new episode, the latest episode. Here's a clip with Linda Cohn.
3: That's what I loved about SportsCenter, certainly back in our day, you know,
4: with 96,
3: and when we were there for the so-called golden age, is that it was about infotainment. It was about informing. It was about entertaining. It was about you having your style.
4: Yeah. Charles Barkley, he's not retiring. The Sugar Ray Leonard of the NBA is staying and he's playing. After a 90-minute meeting today with league officials, Barkley was advised to, shall we say, make lifestyle adjustments. So incidents like throwing a person through a window, no matter who is at fault, does not happen again.
3: Me having my style, boom, we're on the same set together.
5: Coming up on the show, Miller time means downtime, and also youth was served at the Lipton as long as the iced tea wasn't from Long Island. But we're going to start off with the place with the Island Green, the TPC.
4: Yeah, golf first.
3: See how that smashes together. You know, me with Stewart.
4: Yes.
3: And Dan with Keith. And you worked with absolutely everyone.
4: Hey, glad you're with us. We were getting a bit lonely. That's Reese Davis. I'm Linda Cohn.
5: Along with Linda Cohn, I'm Steve Levy.
4: Teamed with John Anderson, and I am Linda Cohn.
6: Along with Linda Cohn, I'm Gary Miller.
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10: Full disclosure, I was a little jealous because I always wanted a regular co-anchor because I thought that's what made you and Stuart great.
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0: Mm-hmm.
10: Same with co-anchoring SportsCenter. You know when to pause, when to laugh, when to create. The yin and the yang, all of it. And although I've worked with so many great people, and you're right, I think not only have I done the most sports centers, obviously I've worked with the most, many different people, many
0: probably
10: different
0: calling,
10: the most ever.
0: I don't know where, they would keep those metrics.
10: Early on in my career, I started counting and then I stopped because it was like, giving me a headache.
0: What number were you up to?
10: I stopped at 32 because, meaning I couldn't take it anymore. It just went on and on and on. But in a way that made me a better sports center anchor. Because I had to, everything you said, I had to kind of adjust to my partners, let them be them.
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0: And it is pretty cool, man. I'm not kidding when I say everyone is talking about it. I was in Cleveland for minicamp last week and a bunch of my friends there were talking about the Dan Patrick episode, the first one to drop, right? I believe.
1: Yeah, Dan was first.
0: Okay, and then Linda is the latest, which is, it's awesome. You can watch on Disney Plus, the ESPN app. Or the Rich Eisen Show YouTube page. 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It is presented by Gusto. Do we know who's up next on This is SportsCenter. Do we know you?
2: Yeah, Chris Fowler next week. And
0: Chris Fowler.
2: And then season finale, Craig Kilborn.
0: Fantastic. By the way, loved when Jeremy Schapp was in here earlier this week. That was fantastic. Awesome. Coming up, Alan Shipnuck right around the corner. We'll get a U.S. Open update.
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27: Did you know that almost half the vegetables and more than three-quarters of the fruit that we eat in this country come from just one state, California? 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I'm Dr. Sanjay Gupta, helping you live a better life.
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6: 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Earlier on the show, senior baseball writer for The Athletic, Tyler Kepner. Coming up, longtime golf writer Alan Shipnuck. Pro Football Hall of Famer Joe Thomas. And now, sitting in for Rich, it's Andrew Siciliano.

0: who's happy to be here and flattered that my name is actually in the open with a voice professional. Thank you for being here, friends. It is a Friday. Rich is taking a well-deserved long weekend. We are just working for the weekend and happy that there is golf to watch this weekend and soccer to watch not only all weekend, but today as well. Team USA kicking off at noon. Okay. Use take two. U.S. men's national team.
1: Let's get that right.
0: Okay. Get it right. Get it right. Not NFL Hall of Famer, Pro Football Hall of Famer.
1: Pro Football, yeah.
0: Yes.
2: Notice I said that yesterday.
1: There is no NFL Hall of Fame.
0: There is no NFL Hall of Fame.
2: Although I
0: get into debates with people. They go, no, it is right. He's in the NFL and he's in the Hall of Fame. He's in NFL Hall of Fame.
2: But that's not what it's called.
1: That's not right.
0: Either way, we have a lot of good stuff, including U.S. men's national soccer team, right? About to kick off noon at Seattle Stadium.
1: Also, Rich is going to be gone next week, too.
0: He's gone all next week.
1: Yeah, well, you're going to be here.
0: I'm here Tuesday. Yeah, yes.
2: Hey, like, I think he was coming back.
0: I didn't know if he was coming back Monday to take a Tuesday off to, like, go film this was sports set. I don't know the man's travel schedule. I don't have, like, I can't follow him. I don't, like, there's no pin.
2: Yeah, I mean, like, you wouldn't know.
1: No.
0: I wouldn't know.
2: You wouldn't know, but yeah, okay. We're just clarifying for everyone.
1: Next week, Kurt Morrison is here Monday.
0: Amazing.
1: You're here Tuesday.
0: Yes.
1: Tom Pelissero.
0: No way.
1: Day and Thursday.
2: Friday.
1: And we're off Friday.
0: Okay.
1: That's next week's schedule.
0: Utterly fantastic.
1: That's Thursday.
0: Great.
1: Tom's here.
2: He said Tom.
0: Okay, so Rich is off next
2: audio
0: week.
2: Guide.
0: Are follow
1: you,
0: him
1: are
0: on
1: you here, Felly?
0: To know where he is.
3: I don't know when I'm here.
1: Well, get ready for food pictures.
0: What, from Rich?
1: Yeah, no, not you. Yeah,
0: he doesn't Rich. Do food pictures.
1: When he goes on vacation, he very much does food.
0: No. He does a lot of these.
1: He does.
2: There's
1: that
2: a lot of those too, but there are.
3: There's food.
2: He used to do a lot of food pictures.
1: Then I really shamed him.
2: Broccoli kind of shamed him, so we cut it down by at least 50%.
0: What's wrong?
1: You're a grown man. Nobody cares what you're eating.
0: Okay, now let me say this.
2: You understand Chris hates.
0: I don't do a lot of food pictures. I will do, like, it won't be. I am at this. Look at the. Look at
1: I'm in a Michelin restaurant.
0: Sometimes, like for
2: don't change your thought on it.
0: For like mind blowing food experience. Like perfect example. Okay, I was in Seoul a couple of weeks ago. Seoul,
2: I got Seoul,
0: Korea. Yes, I was Seoul searching.
2: Seoul,
0: and I was in the market. The name escapes me. Did you ever watch the

0: This is Chris Dolan.
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2: If you're that unhappy with
3: social
2: media.
3: He's got a point, you know.
2: Just saying.
3: I just usually scroll by things that I don't like. You know?
4: Right. Yeah. I guess I could just skip on the stories.
5: I did just straight up unfollow Del Tufo. Wait a minute. But he still has all the Russian bots following him. It's not like he noticed you were gone.
4: He's at like 80,000 followers. I don't know
5: any
4: people who follow him.
5: His entire account is him like riding on his electric bike or in a boat going like,
4: Or it's like the soundboard at Fox. No one knows what all those buttons do.
5: Hey, what does this one do? What does this one do? This one makes Zlatan say something funny.
4: I know like four of them, but that's about it.
5: Okay, speaking of Zlatan. All right.
4: He's been awesome on the broadcast.
5: He's been amazing.
4: Like body bagging Alexi Lalas was incredible.
5: Everybody knew he was going to be amazing.
4: Yeah.
5: He is, and for those who don't know, I can't remember the name of the character, but you guys do watch Ted Lasso, right?
4: Sure.
5: He was the guy that they modeled.
4: The foreign guy who came and joined.
5: Yeah, who came in, who had nothing but one-liners.
4: Yeah.
5: That is Zlatan. Like, they literally made it him.
4: Yeah.
5: Okay, and you're seeing that play out. Okay, I hold in my hand the actual FIFA World Cup Championship trophy. Or at least a reasonable facsimile.
4: I think Del Tufo found
3: actual
4: Amazon.
3: Being the word.
5: Right. This is not the real thing. But Team USA right now, I think we collectively as a soccer public, we have soccer muscles, for lack of a better description. We're feeling ourselves, which is cool. I think it's great. I am not going to be the person that tells you every 4 years, this is the year that America truly wraps its arm around the game and all of a sudden the demographics of the game change and that everyone starts playing soccer and every little kid drops baseball and football and anything else. Volleyball getting big now and play soccer. I'm not going to do that. Right? It is gradual. It takes its time. Obviously, we've seen an explosion. We've seen an increase in popularity, certainly for the MLS, and a lot of that has to do with Messi. There are rumors maybe Ronaldo's going to come to town too and play in LA when he's done. Just telling you, that's the word on the street, maybe. He's 41. You never know. Soccer's a big deal. I know so many people these days that are massive EPL fans. They get up early on weekends, very early, especially here on the West Coast where we live, to watch their favorite EPL team. Soccer's awesome. I'm not going to tell you that I'm here to break down the attack, the counters, the defensive structure for the U.S. men's national team. I'm not. I can't. But I'm going to get behind it, and that's what we all collectively are doing. And after going to the game yesterday at Los Angeles Stadium to see Switzerland get a huge win, they're the better team, clearly. No, it's not fair to say that I was rooting for Switzerland because Bosnia-Herzegovina knocked out Italy. Yeah, actually it is. And we, after going to that game, I know that these tickets are beyond the price point of the average American sports fan. I'm just telling you, if you have the chance to get to a game, get to a game. Because it is that cool. It truly is. It is a once every 4 year event. We know this, but the national pride and the energy and the electricity in the building, not just for like Mexico and South Korea last night in Monterrey, obviously a home game there for the Mexican team and South Korea now losing, coming here to LA where they're probably going to play a home game as well. Knowing the demographics of our great town, it's cool, man. It is so cool. And yeah, I am going to be the guy that after this show ends today, noon Pacific, 3 Eastern, I am going to be the guy that goes and runs to a bar and meets up with friends. Brockman, you coming? You guys all coming? You want to go? Let's go watch the game.
4: Yeah.
5: And scream and yell like I know what I'm talking about.
4: Exactly.
5: And I don't.
4: Nope.
5: Free to admit it. Happy to admit it, actually, because this right here.

0: I'm told, is the actual trophy. It is. All right, quick U.S. Open update, then let's do what's more likely.
1: Yeah, U.S. Open at Shinnecock Hills right now. Wyndham Clark gave a shot back, but he still has a three-shot lead. Six under par for Wyndham as he sits on the 18th hole right now. Matt Fitzpatrick, your clubhouse leader, he was even par today, sits at three under after a 67 yesterday and a 70 today. Xander Schauffele also sits at three under par. He's got a couple of holes left. Colin Morikawa had the best round of the day, five under par to get him at two under for the tournament, and some heavy hitters still to tee off. Roy McIlroy, Ludvig Åberg, major champ Brian Harman, all still to tee off here. It's going to be a beautiful Friday in the Hamptons. Bryson DeChambeau threatening to miss another major. He's at five over par.
0: Oh, no. Oh, no. Good news is if you miss the cut, you're in the Hamptons.
1: There are worse places to
0: get a nice weekend
1: spend,
0: in the Hamptons.
1: Spend a weekend.
0: What's more likely? Bryson would like a weekend off in the Hamptons?
1: Or a third U.S. Open?
0: All right.
1: Let's do it.
0: Let's do it.
2: What? What's more likely?
3: Never say never, but never.
1: Hey, guys. Happy Friday.
3: Hey.
0: Happy Friday. What's more likely? Presented by Pella Windows and Doors. The floor is yours.
1: Hey, Andrew, you're the radio voice of the Cleveland Browns.
0: I am in my free time, yes.
1: Congratulations, that's awesome. What year is this coming up for you, three?
0: This will be my third full season, yes.
1: Phenomenal. Who's more likely to start more games this season for the Browns at quarterback? Deshaun Watson or Shedeur Sanders?
0: That is a great question. I'm going to say because one guy is younger and there is certainly an eye on the future. I think they both do start games this year. For the sake of this Friday, June 19th radio bit, I will say Shedeur Sanders will start more games this coming season. It is a difficult schedule to begin the year. The Browns technically on paper have the quote unquote easiest schedule to open the right now, but that is based on last year's win-loss percentage, not taking into account the draft and trades and free agency and coaches getting hired and fired. Usually actually the other way around, fired and then hired. So the Browns have to open. Do you know how they open? Back-to-back games in Florida, at Jacksonville, and at Tampa.
1: Interesting.
0: Back-to-back. Not good. The Browns only play five teams. They have five games this year against teams that made the playoffs a year ago, and two of those five are against the Steelers. However, four of those five happen in the first 5 weeks of the season. So it is not an easy road out the gate. If you had to get an answer from me right now, it would be the man who now wears number two, his college number.
1: Week one starter?
0: I don't know. Honestly, do not know. And I'm not trying to hedge here. I really don't know. A couple of weeks ago, I would have said to Sean, I now think Shedeur has more of a shot than I did a couple of weeks ago. But it is a legitimate competition where truly either guy could win, and neither guy winning would surprise me.
1: This is fun, TJ. We've been talking a lot about these two teams this offseason. Rich did a top 10 offenses heading into next year. Who's more likely to have the better offense in 2026, guys? Bears or Cowboys?
0: Bears or Cowboys, better offense? I'm going to say the Chicago Bears of Chicago. I don't know why.
1: Chicago.
0: I just...
1: Not Indiana.
0: The Cowboys over the years have had trouble staying healthy offensively. Every time I think, and I know that they won back-to-back 12, you know, they had back-to-back 12 win seasons with Mike McCarthy. People think Mike McCarthy was a failure there. He was not. Obviously in the regular season, he was not. This team has put up points clearly. My gut tells me that year two, Ben Johnson, Caleb Williams will make beautiful music.
1: TJ?
4: I mean, you already know what my answer is.
0: No, I don't know your answer. That's why we're asking.
4: I think the Cowboys.
0: Okay. What would it take for you to pick the Bears?
4: Nothing.
0: Nothing. Okay, that's my point.
4: I think I have a purpose on this show. It's not to give, you know, tremendous breakdown.
0: Do you ever break character?
4: Super fan. Oh, yeah. Like, I keep it real most of the time, these guys will tell you. But I just feel like our offense is great. Brockman says it. We've got the best wide receiver duo.
0: I agree. You okay at left tackle?
4: I think so. I think, more importantly, Andrew, we don't have to our defense stunk last year, right? I think that's safe, putting it mildly.
0: There was an odor.
4: Yeah, so we don't have to be the best defense in football. We just don't have to stink this year.
0: Yeah.
4: And we're going to be good. And so, yeah, that means that the offense will get more time with the football, in my opinion.
0: Yeah.
1: I think
4: Cowboys. But we don't have to put up as many points.
1: Cowboys win the East, I think.
4: You know.
0: This just in, the East isn't that good.
1: Agreed. Guys, how about this one? A rookie quarterback more likely to start more games this year? Fernando Mendoza or Brendan Sorsby?
0: Oh, really? Really?
4: So what's more likely?
0: Really?
1: I've been told Fernando Mendoza might sit the whole season.
0: He's not going to. No way. But I do think, I'd be surprised if Brendan Sorsby starts a game this year in the NFL.
1: A game.
0: A game.
1: Really?
0: A game.
1: You think he's going to get suspended?
0: I do think there will be some kind of suspension.
1: That really hasn't been the precedent.
0: No, it has been.
1: Well, Kayshon Booty didn't get suspended.
0: Okay, that's fine. Terrell Pryor did. Others have. I think the NFL is in a really difficult position right here. Really difficult position. Because you have a guy who, for all intents and purposes, has been banned from college football. Basically, banned. And now, he's going to go, and this is it's a difficult precedent to set. And the NFL is in a tough position here because they're fighting Jeffrey Kessler, a guy that knows where the bodies are buried, figuratively speaking, right? A guy that knows how to fight the NFL. The antitrust thing kind of hanging there, looming over Washington as well. So what does the league do? I think he's likely going to get drafted, assuming there is a supplemental draft. And right now the league has not yet, quote unquote, granted the supplemental draft. Everyone is going nuts. Oh, who picks him? There is no supplemental draft yet. There is no draft until they say there is a draft. Then someone has to take him. He has to not be suspended. And then he has to get on the field. So I'm going to say Fernando Mendoza.
1: Interesting. Andrew, I've known you a long time. I know you're passionate about a couple of teams. Of these two favorite teams, what's more likely to happen first? Oh, the Guardians win the American League or Syracuse football wins the ACC?
0: Is the ACC still a thing?
1: Yes.
0: Okay.
1: It stretches both coasts now.
0: It does, I'm told. There are schools in California in the ACC.
1: There's two.
0: Yes, there's schools in California in the Big Ten.
1: Yeah.
0: There's two.
1: Stupid.
0: The Guardians will win the American League.
1: Oh.
0: Oh, yeah. I have faith, don't get me wrong, in Fran Brown, the man on the right.
1: Me too.
0: But I also have faith in the guy on the left, Travis Pastrana. And the thing with the Guardians is they have always found a way. And that's what makes it so frustrating is they're such a well-run, disciplined organization that year in, year out, find a way to win the division. And they don't spend a lot of money. They develop. They manage well, top to bottom. And they find a way to win the division. Who has won the American League Central more times since 2000? Nobody. Like the Tigers, the White Sox, the Twins, all these teams have had their runs. The Guardians have won that division or made the postseason. I don't know what the numbers are. So many more times than those other teams. It's ridiculous. And 2 years ago, they were there. They were this close. They couldn't get Juan Soto out. I was sitting right there. And I'm still angry about it. I would say that the Guardians have a far better shot.
1: All right.
0: Let's go orange, though.
1: Let's go orange.
0: Yeah.
1: I like it. I think this is a fun one. TJ, weigh in on this. More likely to be the bigger number this year. Miles flown by the 49ers.
0: Mm-hmm.
1: I've seen that's a pretty big number. Or feet hiked by you.
0: So it's miles flown by the 49ers because you can't see the gut under the chair here, under the desk. I've only done like one good hike.
1: Oh no! And what was the footage?
0: Mount Baldy here in LA, like
1: which is
0: 1,000 feet, or 11, whatever it is. Okay. I've kind of fallen off.
1: What?
4: Not you?
0: Yeah.
1: No.
0: I was thinking of a trip to Morocco last month. There's like an 11,000 foot peak in Morocco that I was going to go, do Lisbon and then like hop down to Morocco. It's too hot to do it now. I missed that window and I went to Asia instead. First world problems, I realize.
1: 49ers are looking at 38,000 miles. Yeah, yeah.
0: 38,000. So you're saying me to climb? I could put a bunch of like Mount Baldy's together and get to 38. But I don't know the way my summer lays out right now. I don't think I'm going to.
1: Wow.
0: Yeah.
1: Upset. I thought for sure you'd be feet hike.
0: Like, I really want to do Aconcagua, which is like 21, but like the window but you can't do it now. It's winter and the window to climb it is during football season. The window closes like right around the Super Bowl and I'm not going to be able to do it. That's like my next bucket list one, but I'd have to like skip the playoffs to do it. I know the Browns are going to stop. I have other gigs. There are other things for me to do. Okay.
4: You might, Andrew, don't.
0: And the Browns may.
1: Exactly.
0: I'm kind of bullish, to be honest with you. But that's just me.
1: Buy low. All right, last one. On this date in 1975, TJ.
0: What happened? Kept us up.
1: Jaws was released.
0: No.
1: Del Tufo. Jaws, Del Tufo's favorite movie.
0: Where were you on this date in 1975?
1: Not born. Yeah.
0: Okay. I was.
1: How about this one, guys? On the Jaws anniversary, most likely sports mascot you're most afraid of. Sharks,
0: oh, wow.
1: Lions, or pirates? I'm the captain.
0: Who's afraid of a pirate?
1: I'm the captain now. Have you ever seen that movie?
0: Yes.
1: Terrifying.
0: But there aren't many modern day pirates.
1: There are.
0: Okay. If I'm sailing the east coast of Africa.
1: Yeah.
0: Well, they're gotcha. There.
1: Well, that's where they are. Don't go there.
0: I'm not.
1: Shark. I don't know. Is there a mountain there you can hike?
0: I mean, I did Kilimanjaro.
1: Lions or pirates?
0: That, who did this? Who put this together? That's great.
1: Is that your face?
0: Sean, well done with that. The answer would be... That's great. The answer would be sharks. Or wait, lions?
1: Sharks, lions, or pirates.
0: Okay. It's far more likely I would run into a lion than a shark. I'm not in the ocean very often.
1: They have been spotted.
0: So here's the thing about mountain lions.
4: They've been spotted around here.
0: Here's the thing about mountain lions. You never see them, but they always see you.
1: Oh, okay.
0: Especially if you're out late after dusk or you're hiking really early in the morning before the sun comes up.
1: Yeah, don't do
0: they see you. They see you. Okay. I am more afraid kind of bears. I run into bears a whole bunch on the road, while hiking.
4: Oh no.
0: I run into like a bunch. Generally speaking, they're just big dumb raccoons and you know how to deal with them.
1: Yeah.
0: Other than grizzlies. Grizzlies are not big and dumb. Well, they're big.
1: They're big.
0: Yeah. You will lose every time.
1: I mean, I saw cocaine bear.
5: Okay. Bunch of sharks.
0: I saw a grizzly in Montana once, but it was like a good couple hundred yards away. Thank God. And that thing was the size of a VW bus. And it would be over. Okay. It would be Tom Pelissero or Kirk Morrison hosting this show right now. Not me. What's more likely brought to you by Pella Windows and Doors. 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Alan Shipnuck, an update. 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Is Bryson going to make the cut? Is Wyndham Clark going to run away with this thing? 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

0: to bust loose. So I think those are the two guys you have to keep an eye on. Of course, you know, Rory, Scotty, they haven't even started their second rounds yet. There's a lot of golf to be played as well. But as the leaderboard stands, I mean, even though Clark is four ahead of Fitzpatrick, I would almost take Fitzpatrick right now. He has a look about him, and he has the game for this.
1: Let's reset here. The radio audience is back with us. Andrew Siciliano sitting in for Rich today. Phone number, if we do phone calls, and we should. Yeah, let's do that later. 844-204-RICH. You'll watch us on Disney Plus, the ESPN app. This is the legendary golf writer Alan Shipnuck at Shinnecock Hills. We're day two at the U.S. Open. Chris Brockman and the entire crew is here. You heard Chris go, ooh, when Alan said he thinks Matt Fitzpatrick can make and maybe will make a run. What happened to Dustin Johnson, Alan? Because morning, as I was trying to wipe the sleep out of my eyes, I thought he was making a run. He's like at one under, and wait a minute, he fell off the face of the Hamptons.
0: He got shinnecocked, you know, basically had a couple balls roll off greens in a bad spot, and that's all it takes. He made a snowman out there. He did the classic thing that tour players do when they hit a bad bunker shot. They look at their wedge, and they pretend there was a rock behind the ball. Maybe there was, maybe there wasn't.
1: But he didn't throw his club, right? Because we had that yesterday. No one threw a club today.
0: Not yet, but okay. The day is young. But yeah, Joaquin Niemann, you know, that it's pretty delicious. People forget that, you know, Joaquin Niemann's been the big dog on LIV Golf. He's won more tournaments out there than anybody else. And he went on a campaign for about a year bitching and moaning about how he should get spots into the major championships based on his play at LIV Golf. The USGA actually listened, and they let him play out here because of his LIV Golf success, this new exemption they've carved out. And then he goes out, he makes an 11, he hurls his club down the fairway, gets dinged for that. Just not a winning performance for a guy who had to kind of talk his way into the field.
1: And yet he still ended up with an 8 over 78 with that two-stroke penalty and a 7 over 11. I mean, so he actually shot well, save for the one absolute disaster.
0: Yeah, I mean, the Titanic had a great ride except for the one iceberg. I mean, come on. Like, you make an 11. I don't know how you're going to frame that positively. Nice try, Andrew.
1: 17 of the 18 weren't bad, I guess is my point. But that, yeah, you're okay, right.
0: Sure.
1: Yeah, sure. The Titanic, good one. You mentioned Rory is yet to tee off. He's getting there right after 2 o'clock Eastern time. What do you think of Rory day one after shooting one under?
0: Well, I think that someone should write a book about him, honestly. But,
2: attaboy, Alan.
1: Yeah. That's why I ask, Alan. We tee it up for you, bud.
0: I'm just kidding. Rory, he probably could have shot a couple shots lower yesterday, and he played in the toughest wind. Like, I didn't think he squeezed the most out of his round. He's gone to a different plane as a golfer. That even his mediocre rounds now, they're a 69 instead of a 73. And if he can get a few more in the fairway, like, you know, he's been fighting his driver all year long. And you know, Rory's driver is the most potent weapon in golf. And so you just feel like any day it's just going to click. And if he can attack this golf course, I mean, it's short. And if he can keep the ball in the fairway, he's very dangerous. I mean, Rory just has an ease and a comfort on the biggest stages now that I don't think anybody has. Even Scotty, who's looking edgy and, you know, he had this existential crisis on the driving range yesterday. Rory's dangerous for sure.
1: Talking to Alan Shipnuck, legendary golf writer. He is in the tent there at Shinnecock Hills, where I look at the leaderboard and I see Bryson DeChambeau with a 70 and a 75. He ain't going to make it, is he?
0: Unlikely. I mean, it seems like he's going to miss another cut. You know, that'll be four of the last five at the majors. He's just... Bryson drives it great, and he has a terrific short game. His iron play is trash for an elite golfer. And that, at this golf course especially, precision into the greens is the most important thing. And he just doesn't have it. And he gets exposed at Augusta National. Whenever, especially on a firm test, like with small targets, Bryson's iron game just simply is not good enough. And, you know, he has these 3D printed irons with a rounded face. It's like he's trying to engineer his way into success. It's like, no, bro, you just need to become a better iron player. And it's a shame because the rest of his game is so strong, but it's really holding him back. And, you know, when you go to a mediocre, you know, B-list golf tournament for a LIV event, he can drive it so far, the irons don't even matter. He's just hitting wedges into everything. You come out to the major championships, it's a much more complete test. It's much more exacting. The courses ask tougher questions, and Bryson's just not up to it right now.
1: Speaking of tough questions, I don't know if this is a tough one, Alan, but I'll roll it out there to you. For those who don't know, Alan has basically written the book about Phil Mickelson. Alan, curious your thoughts on Phil Mickelson's current predicament. And that is not in any way to make light of the allegations, but the current situation he is in San Diego.
0: Yeah, it's hard to imagine an athlete burning up more goodwill than Phil has. You know, when he won the 2021 PGA Championship at age 50, oldest guy ever to win a major, he was a folk hero, and he could have had it all. I mean, Ryder Cup captaincies. He could have sat in the tower next to Jim Nance. He would have been an honorary starter at the Masters into his dotage, and all that's gone now. I mean, Phil is just—it's an incredible fall from grace. It's sad. Now, of course, it's all of his own doing, so you can only have so much empathy. But just to see a figure who's so beloved, sort of this modern-day Arnold Palmer, who's now become this pariah and who's reviled and who's disgraced—it's it's really a stunning fall from grace. And whether Phil will ever take public ownership of this, you know, he's just been underground this whole season. He was citing a family health situation, which was valid. You know, one of his children was facing some challenges. But, you know, the reporting around this incident where he allegedly, groped this employee at this private club in San Diego and was escorted off the grounds and was forced, you know, he technically resigned. Is one of those things where, you know, he jumped before he got pushed and left the club. Like, it's a serious accusation, and it's just part of this longer slide into infamy. And it's, again, you know, Phil's responsible for his own actions. I just think it's stunning that the biggest golf icons of more or less our lifetime, you know, Tiger and Phil, have brought so much disgrace upon themselves with their behavior, with their addictions, with their vices, and they've been linked since childhood. You know, Phil had all the records in Southern California, and Tiger was chasing them, and then they were foils. You know, Phil's never quite a rival to Tiger, but he was a good foil. And now into their 50s, they're just these parallel lives, and it's an incredible roller coaster ride with both of them. And, you know, Tiger just got out of rehab. We'll see where Phil goes from here, but certainly he's facing a long road back to ever being accepted as any kind of elder statesman in the sport.
2: Yeah, Alan, it's a what's more likely Friday. Who's more likely that we see again play in a tournament, Tiger or Phil?
0: Well, you'd have to say Phil, just because, you know, his body is unbroken, you know, whereas Tiger smashed up so many different parts of his. But on the other hand, if Tiger can piece it together, you know, he can play on the senior tour with a cart. That option's not available to Phil, you know, because of his allegiance to LIV Golf. For him to play a PGA Tour or a senior tour event, he's going to have to serve a suspension of at least a year. He's going to have to pay a mega fine. I think he's disinclined to do either one. If LIV Golf goes away next year, which is increasingly likely, Phil's a man without a country. He has nowhere to play. At least Tiger is welcome wherever he wants to play. So even though Tiger has all these health challenges, I'd probably in the final analysis take him as more likely to at least try and soldier through a tournament, whereas Phillips might have nowhere to go.
1: That's a great point. Tiger, like, I can't just see him saying, I'm so broken, I'm going to stop attempting to play. I mean, if it means 15 more surgeries, he strikes me as a guy that is still going to try. Whether or not he can, I don't know. Could he be too broken? It's like almost like Humpty Dumpty. They're trying to put him back together, and I hope that he can get back out there. But I don't see him stopping the effort. Do you?
0: It's just who he is. That's all he's done since he was in diapers. So I don't think he can turn it off. I mean, you know, Tiger always said he'd stop playing when he felt like he couldn't win the tournament. But we've seen him in the last, you know, X number of years struggle to even make the cut, and he just keeps coming back for more. So I think, you know, his son Charlie is an X factor. You know, he's now an undergraduate. Just like LeBron wanted to hang on to play with his son, I could see Tiger thinking, you know, if Charlie can certainly he's going to get sponsors invites to PGA Tour events because his last name is Woods. You know, I could see Tiger to try to keep going so they could be in the field together at a real tournament, not just this sort of rinky-dink father-son thing they've done in the past. And, you know, the U.S. Senior Open is intriguing. You know, Tiger's got, he has the U.S. Junior, he has the U.S. Amateur, he has the U.S. Open. I think there's a little romantic in him that would love to get the U.S. Senior Open as well. And so, who knows? You know, what does he have in his life beyond golf? It seems pretty empty. So I think that he'll keep trying, whether he can feel sound enough, whether his body will allow him to have enough reps to do something like tournament sharp. You know, those are unknowns, but, you know, there was some sort of paparazzi photos of him after rehab as he landed back in the U.S. He looked so much better. Like he's just been puffy and bloated for years, and it was probably related to all the pills he was taking. And he looked more slender. He looked healthier. Looked like he was light on his feet, you know, after not having touched a golf club for months. And so, you know, Tiger's climbed the mountain so many times. I don't think anyone expects him to come back and win the Masters again. But if he could get out between the ropes and hear the cheers of the crowd and have the sun on his back and enjoy a little bit of a victory lap just by being on the golf course, I think nobody would begrudge him that, and he's earned it. So it's the last chapter for both of these guys, Tiger and Phil, is unwritten. We'll see.
1: Yeah, and can you imagine the galleries of that guy's, if Tiger, that is on the Senior Tour? I mean, the Senior Tour becomes a thing again. Senior Tour is coming to town, folks. Let's go see the old man limp around the course. Alan, real quick, before we let you go, you want to give me, actually, parentheses, you want to give Brockman a winner this week? And
0: yeah, I'm going to stick with Fitzpatrick. I think, you know, he's won a U.S. Open just like Wyndham Clark has, but I just think he's a tougher character. I think he's more of a grinder. I think he has the best short game of any player on the leaderboard, and he has the most confidence after the tournaments he's won earlier this year. I just feel like four shots is not nothing, but they can go quickly out here, and I'm going to take Fitzy.
1: With a 67 and a 70 today, so as you mentioned, 3 under and 4 shots back of the leader, two rounds, it is round two, they're still going to Shinnecock Hills of the U.S. Open. Alan Shipnuck, appreciate your time, appreciate your candor, man, you always make me laugh. Thanks for doing this. Enjoy the rest of your Hamptons weekend, my friend.
0: Thanks for having me.
1: Alan Shipnuck, everybody at Shinnecock Hills.
2: See you, Alan.
1: That guy cracks me up.
2: He's the greatest.
1: Like, pull no punches, but do so without screaming and yelling.
2: And if you haven't read his book about Phil Mickelson, please do so.
1: And that is why, great call by you.
2: So, so good.
1: Get to tee that one up, so to speak.
2: Yeah.
1: Coming up, what Roger Goodell has to say, oh, by the way, in this very studio, about NFL players in the Olympics.
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7: A better life with Dr. Sanjay Gupta. Did you know that almost half the vegetables and more than three quarters of the fruit that we eat in this country come from just one state, California? Yeah, it's true. And according to a new report by the Environmental Working Group, a health advocacy organization, a lot of this produce is tainted with PFAS, which are sometimes referred to as forever chemicals. Why? Well, the EPA says pesticides keep America's food supply safe, abundant, and affordable. And of course, these chemicals are used in every state, not just California. Now, if you are worried, though, about how much you're consuming, the best thing to do is to buy organic produce, if and when you can. Organic or not, you should rinse all fruits and vegetables under running water. Don't use any soap. And as one epidemiologist told us, use a brush on sturdier items like carrots, potatoes, and cucumbers. I'm Dr. Sanjay Gupta, helping you live a better life.
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0: is beyond me. Hi, Rich Eisen Show, everybody, back with the radio audience, which is breaking down great Cincinnati cuisine, because we saw some Joe Burrow and Jamar Chase has said the same thing about, you know, the stuff they call chili there. Good gosh almighty. Speaking of football, let's talk about football, because as we get ready for LA 28, right now here in Los Angeles, we have the FIFA World Cup in 26, but LA 28 and flag football, the open question about NFL players and their participation after the Fanatics Tom Brady-led football game here a couple of months ago. A lot of us came away going, maybe this flag thing, not for the NFL players. However, check out what the commissioner of the National Football League, Roger Goodell, had to say to Susie on Women's Sports Now.
1: Do you envision NFL players, either current or legends, playing in the Olympics in flag football?
2: Absolutely. We approved it a year ago. And I've had a lot of players that have said we want to participate in that. It sets up really well because it's before camps. It'll be the first week of the Olympics next year. Listen, there's these players are competitors, and they love the big stage. And to win a gold medal or any medal is something I think they would all treasure. And they talk about it all the time. So I absolutely believe we're going to have players in the Olympics. Active players, and probably some retired players.
0: Again, the Commissioner Roger Goodell with Susie. That's Women's Sports Now. New episodes every Thursday, 6 p.m. Eastern Time across ESPN digital platforms. Look at that fantastic cast and crew. I was at the game, the Fanatics game, where people walked away going, man, this is not cool. This ain't going to work. And actually, was there with the commissioner for a while talking about what we were seeing down in the field, which was the professional flag guys just running up and down the field and destroying the NFL players because it is a different game. I was down on the field for practice the day before here in Los Angeles before the game, the Friday. And actually, look, Kyle Juszczyk on the screen. He walked off the field. I said, how is it out there? It was hot that day. It was just NFL guys practicing against NFL guys. And he goes, I don't know what this is, but it isn't football. And that wasn't a slam. It's a different game. It's more like lacrosse. Memorial Day weekend, a couple of weeks ago, did you guys watch the NCAA lacrosse Final Four? Always a great tournament. Hats off to the Orange for making it further than we had had in a while. A lot of backwards passing. A lot of go into the zone, test, flip it back. Go into the zone, test, flip it back. A lot of games. It's not football. It's an entirely different sport. Saquon Barkley cannot run through you. He can't. He's got to run around you. It's better for the kick returner type.
3: Yeah, shit.
0: The guy that can make people miss in space type. Just having Tom Brady stand back there and pick people apart, that don't work. Joe Burrow standing back there picking people apart, it does not work. NFL players will be there because NFL players, as Roger Goodell, need to be there. Just said need to be there. All right. The NFL was behind this push, understandably, to get flag football into the games. They're not the only force here, but was certainly part of the effort. NFL players are going to be there, I guarantee you. But Team USA is going to win with a roster that is predominantly professional flag players, because we are the best, we Americans here, and we will win. But NFL guys are going to be on that team because they have to, right? For the growth of the game. And some will bring amazing value, but you're better suited for Kevontae Turpin, have him in the game, right? Than you are a Saquon Barkley. It's just the way it's going to be. Way it has to be. And what Roger was saying there about the calendar, flag football is the first week of the games. And the tournament itself is only like 6-7 days. It's not going to go 2.5 weeks. They jammed it into the front of the schedule so that guys can do this and not miss training camp. Because there's this idea that, well, teams aren't going to let guys out of training camp. They're not going to have to miss training camp. The schedule's set up that way. Now, the question is, after watching Joe Burrow get his pants pulled down, literally, not figuratively, and hitting the turf, trying to avoid getting a flag pulled, will NFL players want their guys to play? And technically, they have to let them, but it's only like one guy per team. So it's not going to be as big of an issue as truly everybody thinks. Coming up, the Hall of Famer, Joe Thomas, right around the corner.
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9: A better life with Dr. Sanjay Gupta.
10: Slowly but surely, AI is seeping its way into every corner of our lives. One area perhaps I didn't expect is diet advice. A new study out of Turkey found that chatbots are recommending to teen boys and girls that they restrict their daily calories to dangerously low levels and eat a balance of nutrients that are kind of out of whack. Remember, teenagers are growing, one pediatrician told us. If they aren't getting enough nutrition, it can really stunt their growth on a number of levels. And in extreme cases, it can lead to significant health consequences. Large language models, LLMs, they are designed to agree with you. So if you're looking to lose weight, they're going to push you pretty hard in that direction. They also sometimes don't know how to tell the difference between good information and bad information. And you know who does? Your doctor. I'm Dr. Sanjay Gupta, helping you live a better life.
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19: From the Rich Eisen Show studio in Los Angeles. Earlier on the show, senior baseball writer for The Athletic, Tyler Kepner. Longtime golf writer, Alan Shipnock. Coming up, Pro Football Hall of Famer, Joe Thomas. And now, sitting in for Rich, it's Andrew Siciliano.
0: Hey, everybody. Thanks for being here. I am happy to be here. We are happy that you are here. It is a weekend. It's a holiday weekend. We got golf. We got the U.S. Open. We have the U.S. men's national team about to continue its quest for this thing, which looks like a giant turkey leg, I'll be honest with you. And it looks delicious as we come up towards the noon Pacific time hour, where that game will kick off in Seattle, 3 o'clock Eastern time. The U.S. men's national team against Australia after a great scene here in Los Angeles yesterday at Los Angeles Stadium, where Switzerland got a win over the team that was not Italy. But I was still there, only mildly disappointed that it wasn't Italy. But regardless, we're happy to be here. And happy that Joe Thomas, the Hall of Famer, scheduled to join us coming up shortly live from his farm in Wisconsin. He has a brand new series in which he takes Hall of Famers out to his farm. Jared Allen being the latest. The Hall of Fame experience. Because Joe is a man of the people and a man of the farm and a man of the cattle these days. Yes.
24: Do you get those at the fair or wherever? Like the giant turkey legs, like wrapped in bacon?
16: So good.
0: I have.
24: So good.
0: Have you not?
24: Yeah, no, I have. I'm just wondering if, you know, people, you know, indulge because it's huge. It's like a Flintstones, Brontosaurus burger.
0: What I want to know, and Joe is going to be here shortly. He could tell us, are those roided up birds?
24: How are they not? But do they have a farm that's
0: of
24: just,
0: roided up?
24: Yeah,
0: turkeys.
24: Just for the fairs across the country.
0: I've never thought about it. That's a great question.
24: Because where are these they're like giant Brontosaurus legs coming from? Yeah, they're gigantic. They're a foot long.
0: They're killer birds.
24: Yeah.
0: Like
24: from The Boys.
0: Jason, do you have an answer?
16: Oh, yeah. They got a lot of tattoos, a lot of fights, birds. They're ready to go.
0: TJ.
24: They're just lifting nonstop.
25: I'm looking it up now. I said the same time as you. I've never even thought about it. So now I'm going to look up.
24: Oh, what are you finding?
25: I'm literally typing it up as we speak. So
24: are there roided up birds for fairs?
0: Because they do have the steroid Olympics, or what are they called? The enhanced games?
24: Enhanced games.
0: Right.
16: That's the first time you ever came to me. You just thought I would know that one?
0: No, I was trying to introduce everyone on the show. I'm sorry. I wasn't suggesting that you have experience with roided up turkeys.
25: It's like, of all things, you could have asked me.
0: Roided up turkeys, by the way, great fantasy team name.
24: Pretty good.
0: Fantastic fantasy team name.
24: Pretty good.
0: U.S. Open update. Let's get that out of the way here. Live from Shinnecock Hills, it is Wyndham Clark. Golf name. Like that is, if you had to rank golf names, Wyndham Clark.
24: It's a good one.
0: That just screams, I'm a really good golfer. Wyndham Clark, a 7-under, with a 64, and then today a 69. He has a 4-stroke lead over Matt Fitzpatrick, who shot a 70 today after a 67-day one. And he is at 3 under par. Xander Schauffele as well at 3 under. He's done for the day, 71 and a 66 day two. So 5 better than he was a day ago. Let's get a man on who can answer Chris Brockman's question. He's a Hall of Famer.
24: If anyone would know, it would be Joe Thomas.
0: It would be Joe Thomas. He's a Hall of Famer. Also Hall of Fame Farms. He's a

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2: Their concession stands at that time, they sold a massive turkey leg as the featured entree in their premium concession. So who knew? Maybe they still do it. Maybe they don't at all.
3: You didn't go to Blacksburg. You went to Madison. And for those that don't know, the Hokies are fighting gobblers. But Brockman's question was, Joe, do they have a farm, a ranch where they roid up turkeys, like dinosaur sized turkeys? How do they get turkey legs that big?
2: That's a great question. I think they would need to do some type of genetic manipulation and cross it with like an emu or an ostrich potentially, and you'd be able to get that same thing. So hey, maybe there's a future for Hall of Fame Farms roided up ostrich emu turkey things.
4: I'm in. Silent partner.
3: We're in. We'll do it.
2: Yeah. Hey, I'll take your money all day.
3: Hall of Fame Farms, by the way, is amazing. And you guys have gotten the steaks, right? Yes?
4: Yes.
3: Okay.
5: TJ,
3: yes?
5: Big order. No, I mean, I tried to get the steaks, I think maybe last time they were out, but I got the jerky.
3: There you go.
5: And it was amazing, Joe. It was great. And I have an order.
2: I'll be sending you more. Somewhere.
5: Definitely.
3: It's amazing stuff. And when you go out to eat with Joe now, like, and they come over and they say, hey, and our special of the day is this steak, whatever. Joe immediately says, hey, can you tell me where it's from? Like, what farm was it from? And the waitress has to go back to the kitchen. This happened recently and come back and report. Oh, okay. And then Joe maybe orders the steak. But one of the reasons I wanted to have you on today is because you have this new series on your farm in which you invite Hall of Famers to Hall of Fame Farm. And the first episode is hysterical with Jared Allen because of all guys who seemingly know their way around your neck of the woods, so to speak, it's Jared Allen. And he shows up to teach you how to lasso. And you, I don't know if you did this on purpose, you threw him off the back of the ATV while he's trying to lasso a steer. Is he okay? Or a baby calf. Is he okay?
2: He did survive, and the reason we were put in the situation is because he's planning to come out. We're going to film the first episode of the Hall of Fame Experience, as you mentioned. I've got my farm in Wisconsin. We raised Hall of Fame Wagyu and Angus. Jared Allen grew up on a cutting horse ranch. We're doing a full ride bourbon, which is his new bourbon that he's launching right now, a collaboration with Hall of Fame Farms and Full Ride Bourbon for Father's Day. We're launching it very soon. So let's do a show. Let's bring him out here. You can be our inaugural episode on YouTube. And he was supposed to bring his horses, which he has a number of them, but he was coming right from his daughter's volleyball tournament somewhere else. And he didn't have time to go to the ranch and pitch up the horses and bring them to Wisconsin. So he shows up with no horses, but he had a rope. So when he got in, I said, well, we have calves to tag, so we're going to have to figure out how to do this. And we allowed a few calves to get fairly big. Usually you try to tag them right when they hit the ground. But, well, we wanted to save them and see if we could lasso them with Jared's horses. So no horses. So I said, well, do you think we could do it off the back of an ATV? And he said, well, we might as well try it because that's the only way we can find out. So Jared starts on the back of the ATV and he's lassoing. And the problem was when he went to throw, he actually got the back leg on the first calf that we drove up on, which was amazing to be able to do that on the back of an ATV. For people that don't know, it's not a smooth ride through the cow-calf pasture on a ATV versus a horse. It's very bumpy, very tricky, and you've got a guy with bad thumbs trying to hit the thumb throttle and make sure we're keeping a perfect speed next to the calf as it's running next to its mom. So he gets the lasso on the back of the leg, and this is my first time doing it. I got no idea, but he pulls to tighten the lasso. But when he does it, this athletic Hall of Fame Farms Wagyu leaps and jumps through the lasso. So now the lasso is not on the back of the leg. And so now he thinks it's going to pull tight, right? And he's got to be able to pull the calf legs together. And then we jump off and rope it. But it jumps out of the lasso. And so he flips ass over tea kettle. And I'm going. And I see. And all of a sudden I feel that everything behind me is getting lighter. And I look around and there's Jared laying on his back. And I go, oh, God, we got our first insurance liability claim on the very first episode.

0: at the Hall of Fame experience. This is not going to be good. If I break the leg of my Hall of Famer, I'm supposed to be showing a wonderful Hall of Fame experience on the farm too. So it didn't start well, but thank God the man is a man of steel. And he was no worse for the wear. He got up and we were able to continue the episode with many more roping opportunities.
1: It's great stuff. Talking to Hall of Famer Joe Thomas. And I did not know this, Joe, and you seemingly were surprised as well. Jared Allen opens up, like, he brought all these different kinds of lassos, like, right out of the box. Yeah, the look on your face. Like, so there are different, what, like, density of cord or length of lasso? Like, what's going on here?
0: So I was a shot put discus thrower in high school, college, and you know, you've got your custom shots and discs that have, the disc has different weights and different materials, you know, sometimes for different conditions, you got wind, you got no wind, you're, you know, trying to do certain things with how it fits, just like a golf club to your personal swing. And who knew, but apparently roping lassos are the same way, because he showed up with like a branded case, you know, bowling's big in Wisconsin. And, you know, like the fancy bowlers that are rolling 500s and getting paid, you know, at least tens of dollars as professional bowlers in Wisconsin. They've got the fancy bowling cases. So Jared Allen's got his roping case and he's talking about this one's a little bit heavier if you're trying to do this. And this one's more stiff and this one's a little bit looser. And he's got all these situations that I'm just sitting there like, Jared, as long as you got a rope, that's all we need, because really, I'm not going to be roping any calves. I'm going to try my best, but there's no chance of success anyway, so you can just leave the rest of them in the bag. Maybe we'll talk about it later at a different point.
1: It's great stuff, man. I'm not just saying that, like, because it's you. Like, I laughed, and Jared Allen's the perfect guest. Who are you looking for the next guy up, or who else is doing the series?
0: So we had Jared, and then we had Barstool Sports out, Chef Donnie of the great Barstool Sports cooking shows that he's got down there. And then Kadick, who is their college and pro football expert. He's an offensive lineman from Indiana. So those guys came up for 2 days. And the cool thing about Hall of Fame experience and what we're doing with the YouTube is first episode with Jared was a little bit more about just introducing you to the farm, introducing you to some of the characters, some of the cattlemen, herdsmen that work out here with me. And then each episode with the guests is going to cater to what the guest wants to do, the things that they like to lean into. So Barstool Sports and that experience is going to be totally different. Obviously, those guys are hilarious. Chef Donnie's an incredible cook. We got him cooking over an open fire up at a campsite that we set up in the woods, a beautiful setting. We had an incredible night with them. Especially the best part was cameras turned off, everybody left, and it was just the three of us sitting around the fire drinking beer, having laughs, listening to the coyotes howl and the owls hoot in the trees. And it was just really fun because of how different and the contrast between we got our roping cattleman Jared Allen here, and then we got our goofy, more funny, chefy, more food-based show here with Barstool Sports, and we got Midwest comedian Charlie Behrens. We filmed with him last week, so we've got a few in the can that we're putting together, we're editing, and getting ready to release over the next couple weeks. And then we've got unbelievable guests scheduled for the rest of the summer between chefs and musicians and more Hall of Famers, entertainers. And it's been just a lot of fun for me to be able to show people my life, what I've done transferring from the football field now to the farming field and raising cattle and learning this entire business myself, raising the cattle and then now selling Hall of Fame Wagyu beef on the other end. It's been amazing, and bringing fans and NFL fans and people throughout the country that are interested in farming, interested in all these amazing Hall of Famers, these musicians, these entertainers, and seeing them experience farm life for the first time. It's just been a joy for me, even if we didn't do any filming, if we weren't putting anything on our YouTube page.
1: And the YouTube page is, and I have it up here, it's Hall of Fame Farms. Hall of Fame Farms, and it's not just the stuff on the farm, like you're hanging out with Jacob Mizorowski as well, and some of the Brewers, Ryan Braun, which is kind of cool. Can we talk about football here for a second?
0: Sure.
1: All right, so for those that don't know, and Joe obviously does, I do the play-by-play for the Browns, and Joe is there with our good friend and amazing broadcaster in his own right, Chris Rose, doing the preseason TV for your Cleveland Browns locally. We have three games this year, one of which, by the way, well, of course, there are three games in the preseason, but only two for you guys, because one of them is going to be an Amazon Prime game, Browns and your Patriots, week three of the preseason, a primetime affair. Joe Brockman asked me earlier, who starts more games this year, Deshaun or Shador? Mm-hmm. You want to take a swing at that?
0: That's obviously the question everybody in Cleveland is looking to find the answer to. I think coming out of the offseason, it seems like Deshaun Watson is probably going to be the guy going into training camp as the starter. He looks pretty healthy coming off that that Achilles tear that he had. And I think the experience that he has playing football, the arm looks like it's still there. The legs look like they've come back. And that's one thing Shadur doesn't exactly bring you right now is the ability to scramble. He's not exceptional at using his legs to get a first down, although he is very good at scrambling to make plays to be able to throw the football. I think Deshaun right now just gives that offense a little bit more versatility to be able to open things up and be more dynamic. And I think he'll probably be the guy, if I had to bet, who's going to start more games this season for the Browns, it would be Deshaun.
1: It's funny, I went the other way, and I don't know that we know, and I don't know that Todd Monken knows. I don't know that there is a right answer here. I think eventually you got to get to a point where, and listen, they may win games with Deshaun. The defense, I think, is still going to be good. I know it's still going to be good. The question is how good. Like, can they actually be carry a team good? And the last 2 years, as good as they were, the offense was only scoring 16 points a game. So no defense is that good. Eventually you have to turn to the younger guy because the core now is so young. But if Deshaun plays well, to your point, let's say he wins the job and he plays well, you're not going to bench him just for the sake of youth. So it's, can he win the job and how well can he actually play? And being out there last week for minicamp, look, they both at times look really good. For both of them, it just comes down to consistency. And you know this, like, they're in pajamas. It's a glorified passing camp. It's minicamp. They're in shorts. Like, there are no pads. Like, you can get a feel, I think, for quarterback play, but you can't get a feel for the line. You can't get a feel for what that defense is truly doing against you until you get to camp. And I think people were upset because Todd Monken had kind of said that I want to have my guy in place at the end of minicamp. But there's no game on June 11th. Like, don't you think healthy competition is a good thing for training camp, even if it's at quarterback?
0: Yeah, definitely competition is always a good thing. I think Todd's words were more to the line of, we want to have a clear starter going in so we know how reps are going to be split up to begin training camp so that all the guys that are going to be working around him, they know who the person is that is going to be under center that they're going to work with. They know the guy that's going to be calling the plays. The receivers have a chance to get ready and prepared for working with Deshaun. Because I think it is good knowing at that position, at least, what the depth chart looks like. And that's not to say it doesn't change in week two, week three, week four, or as they play preseason games. But I think just having some certainty so it's not a question that everybody's getting asked every single week. And that's the challenge for those other positions, right? Because when you're a receiver, when you're a tackle, when you're a running back, you want to focus on getting yourself better and being the best version of yourself so you can help your teammates. And if everybody's always asking you, who's looking better? Who's number one? Who's taking more reps? What's going on at the quarterback position? It just puts an extra layer of burden on you as you're trying to figure out your fit within that offense. And so I think Todd just wanted to be able to say, hey, we're going to name who's first, who's second. We'll split up the reps, give everybody certainty. And then the competition happens within that structure, which I think gives everybody just a little bit more calm and stability in training camp where their meat of the work for the season prep is going to happen. Because as you mentioned, those guys are out there in pajamas right now. They're not even allowed to get close and sniff each other anymore. At least when I was playing, we would wear pajamas, but we actually hit each other. So I actually would rather wear shoulder pads back when we used to do OTAs and minicamps, because at least my shoulders were protected because the contact was the same. So it's a lot different. Training camp is where you're getting all your work. And I think the rest of that team deserves to know who's first, who's second right now. And then they can split the reps up where Shadur is going to get probably some of those first team reps to give him an opportunity to work with that first offense. And then they can find out with true competition who's looking the best. And then maybe after a week or two, they might make a switch depending on how those guys are both playing.
1: talking to the great Joe Thomas, the Hall of Famer Joe Thomas. By the way, I just texted you accidentally. I meant to text Brockman. My apologies if that makes
0: hopefully
1: any sense.
0: Hopefully it's not a picture. No,
1: nothing like that. But if you look at your phone later and go like, what is he talking about? It meant for Brockman. My apologies.
0: I appreciate it.
1: But let's go there actually, because he and I were discussing something else. In your backyard in the NFC North, you're in Wisconsin, so we'll call the NFC North your backyard. The other, I guess you could say, real competition. There are other quarterback questions, like can Penix get back, and what does Kevin do with both Penix and Tua if they're both healthy? Who knows? But in Minnesota, there's a competition like there is in Cleveland. I would say it's got to be Kyler, because you don't go out and get Kyler to put him behind J.J. McCarthy. But if you're a veteran piece on that team, and they went out last year and spent money, right, on the offensive line. They tried to make it work last year with a rookie quarterback. You see Justin Jefferson say, oh yeah, Kyler in practice, obviously he's picking up the offense and that's a process, but you can see how he throws guys open. Don't you think the veterans on that team want to see Kyler Murray kind of regardless of what he does in the preseason? Like, we've seen JJ, love the kid, but let's just go here to see if it works.
0: The Vikings spent a first-round draft choice on J.J. McCarthy, the quarterback. They were going to give him every opportunity to win that starting job. You basically give the starting job to that rookie quarterback when you take him in the first round. And when you admit the mistake and go out and get somebody and you spend the type of resources that they did to bring in Kyler Murray, he is your starter. And you're doing that because the guys around him, your important receivers, your players that you're counting on to make plays that are started and provided by the quarterback, those are the guys that don't trust JJ. And that's why you make the switch. And so if you look at that situation, JJ, I think, will firmly be planted as the backup. And that's not to say that he doesn't have a chance to continue to develop and then win the job at some point far down the line. But right now, it's clearly Kyler Murray's job.
1: Yeah. And I want to see what it looks like. I want to see what Kyler Murray and Kevin O'Connell can cook up. I want to see Kyler. It was not all his fault the last couple of years in Arizona, clearly, but he has taken a team to the postseason. It was many years ago. It ended in 2021 in LA when they lost to the Rams, and Kyler finished that game on the bench. That's a whole nother story. Didn't go back out there, but the guy was a number one overall pick. He does have talent. He is at the end of a contract that somebody else is playing or paying. I want to see him go out there and do his thing.
0: Look, Andrew, remember, we were doing Thursday night football. We were in Arizona. They were playing the Packers. And I remember in our pre-production meeting, we were talking about, is Kyler Murray the front runner to win the NFL MVP? And I said yes at that point.
1: And they won that game.
0: That season.
1: Green Bay was undefeated at that point, and the Cardinals beat him.
0: Beat him. He looked great. I mean, he's had really, really awesome stretches where he played as one of the best quarterbacks in the NFL. And I guarantee with Kevin O'Connell being one of the best offensive minds in the NFL, he is licking his chops to be able to build an offense around Kyler to see if he can unlock that talent that he has, that he's played with and up to at certain long stretches during his career. And then with Kevin O'Connell, who's one of the calmest coaches in the NFL, to be able to use that calm demeanor that he has to teach consistency and process with Kyler so that those rough stretches are eliminated and smoothed out. And they believe that he can be a Pro Bowl. He can be a great top five quarterback in the NFL. And so I'm excited to see if they can make that happen. I mean, that's one of the great storylines that we have going into this NFL season, because I think people have seen what Kevin O'Connell has done with sometimes less than amazing quarterback play and what he did with Sam Darnold to be able to turn him and revitalize his career. And they want to see if he can do it again with Kyler Murray.
1: By the way, I'm wrong. I totally reversed it. It was the Cardinals who were undefeated with Kyler. That's why we were having the MVP conversation. And Aaron Rodgers and the Packers came to town and beat them, because Kyler, there's a miscommunication on the end of the game throw in the end zone. We were standing right there. And then Aaron tested positive for COVID and missed the following week. And then Jordan Love made his start. All right. It's all coming back together.
0: You're brilliant.
1: I'm not.
0: I remember nothing.
1: I have Google.
0: All I'm thinking about
1: I have
0: is
1: Google.
0: Cattle in my head right now. Calving numbers. I got to go tag a couple calves after this. So I'm glad you refreshed my memory.
1: You're the only person who's ever ended his talk on the show by saying I have to go tag some calves.
2: Yeah.
1: Yeah. And you're not talking about like doing gym stuff. You're actually going to go out there
0: No. We actually, I've got five local high school kids that work for me as interns in the summer, and they're not huge men. Muscadet, Wisconsin somehow didn't get the big German genes like Milwaukee did where I'm from. And so we have a massive bull calf that had an ear tag when it was born. It ripped out, and now it's like 2 or 3 weeks, and this thing is the size of Sean Rogers at his peak. It's like 360.
1: Oh, my
0: and
1: God.
0: And they can't tackle him. And so they're calling in the reliever. They're bringing in the lefty to see if I can come in and tackle him. They'll distract mama so we can get a new ear tag in him. I'm actually kind of looking forward to it.
1: Oh my God. You have officially lost me at ear tag. That's Joe where I tap out because it's too close to home and you're scaring me. But I love you, and people should go to hallofamefarms.com and check out the Hall of Fame Farms YouTube page as well. The Hall of Fame Farms Experience, the new one up, the only one up, the first one up with Jared Allen, is good stuff. Bring some of that beef to Berea, and I'll see you in a couple of weeks, my friend.
0: We'll see, and make sure I get everybody's information so I can get you guys some of that Hall of Fame Wagyu beef, Hall of Fame beef sticks, beef jerky.
2: I'm on the website
0: because we're
2: now
0: back in stock, baby.
1: Yeah, baby.
0: We're rocking and rolling.
1: We will connect everybody.
2: Come on.
1: Thank you, sir.
2: Thank
1: the Hall of Famer, the great one, Joe Thomas.
2: Yes. I need steroid turkey legs.
1: As they call him, as my friends Nathan Zagur and Bo Bishop and Jason Gibbs and our entire Gabe Clore crew there with the Browns behind the scenes call him just the Hoff. No one calls him Joe, just the Hoff. Hey, is the Hoff coming? What time is the Hoff getting there?
2: Hoff.
1: Like, that's it. He's the Hoff. That's it. That's
3: awesome.
1: So yeah, I could tell you and should tell you, by the way, that when it comes to your home, Pella Windows and Doors are the experts at taking care of you and your home. 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

0: It's the Rich Eisen Show, everybody. Hi, I'm Andrew, sitting in for Rich. Rich is gone all next week as well.
1: He is.
0: He takes a lot of vacation because he gets a lot of vacation. Just kidding. No, well-deserved break. Absolutely. The phone number here is 844-204-RICH.
2: Hit it.
0: 844-204-RICH. Want to thank Joe Thomas. Fun story. Real quick, do you mute most of your group chats that you have, like, text?
1: Yeah. Nah, not really.
3: Yeah.
0: Because there, you get what I'm saying, TJ. Like, there comes a point where there are too many people in the group. I care what people say.
3: They're going off.
0: Right. I just don't need it constantly buzzing or ringing or like you gotta turn them off, right?
3: That's a big thing here. I never participate in the group chat and they can't understand it. I'm like, cause I looked at my phone, there's 55 texts. I don't need to see that.
0: So along those lines, like I generally mute mine. I was just added to one today. My buddy invited me. He's got a table like at a bar down the street to watch the game. He had invited me. And then I get a group text today. There are, honest to goodness, 14 people on this chain.
1: Leave.
0: He evidently invited all of them. I only know him.
1: Leave and I'm immediately.
0: Like, mute. Leave. But so I'm on one with Joe, who is just on, obviously. And it's a bunch of us that work with the Browns. And that is one of the few that I don't have muted. Mm-hmm. We're not that active. We text plenty, but it's the off season as well. And Joe texted everybody how excited he was that he finished up the Jared Allen thing yesterday. Mm-hmm. Like they finally posted it on YouTube and he joked because Cleveland Browns Daily, the show that the Browns do in house, I don't think there's a show today. And he joked, hey, I'll come on the show tomorrow. Like there is no show, right? And I was like, hey, actually,
3: well,
0: I am doing a show. What do you say? He's like, oh yeah, absolutely. Yeah, let's go. Let's go. So it's the one time is my point as I eventually get to the point where a group text. All right. That was great.
4: How many people is too many
0: for on a group text
4: or a group chat?
0: Like once you get past five, it's tough.
4: Oh,
0: I think
4: five.
3: My fantasy football one, there's 11.
0: Oh God, there's nothing worse than a fantasy football group text.
3: Ours
0: good
3: is,
0: gosh almighty.
3: Ours is fine.
0: Shut everyone up, please.
3: Until, I mean, it does get, it gets
0: yeah,
3: to a point.
0: Like,
3: but,
0: stop.
3: But overall, like, people guys are pretty cool on it, so, yeah.
0: Guys talking smack, I can't believe, like, guy, he played Peyton Manning today. Like, he's gonna play, like, he has to play Peyton Manning. Peyton had a bad game. He didn't do anything. There's no reason to get angry at him. Anyway, I digress. Let's go to the phones. Because William has been waiting and holding patiently. 844-204-RICH. Hello, William.
5: Hello.
0: Hello.
5: Hello. Before we get to this win-loss game, I have 2 points I'd like to make
0: real
5: quick. Brockman, congratulations on your impending wedding.
4: Thank you.
5: Thank you, William. And I take umbrage with what you said about Lumen Field. No disrespect to the Seahawks and their fans, but on September 29th, 2014, I was at this game. The Kansas City Chiefs, the Arrowhead Stadium became the loudest sports stadium in the world, 142.2 decibels when we defeated the Patriots 41-14. Just want to remind you about that.
0: So noted. Kansas City also quite loud. Yeah.
5: Yes.
0: I like Seattle. Downtown atmosphere, gray skies. Not that the sun is always shining in Kansas City. But William, you make a fair point.
5: Well, I'm ready to get started on this win-loss game.
0: Go.
3: Oh, so what you got to do, Angel?
0: Oh, okay. Oh, God, I see. Okay, wow.
3: You got to give him the mad mouse.
0: I'm new here. Thank you. Yes, Andrew, hey, this is when
3: I'll keep
0: a producer, director gets in your ear and goes, hey, read what's on the screen.
4: Yeah, read the schedule.
0: On the screen.
3: You say week one.
4: Or I can do it, whatever.
0: Here we go. Week one, Monday night, Denver.
5: We're going to win that one.
0: Okay, hold on. I'm going to write this down.
3: No.
0: Okay. Week two, Indianapolis at home.
1: Calm down.
5: Gonna win that one.
0: Okay. Week three at Miami.
5: Win.
0: Okay, it's gonna be hot in Miami on September 27th, by the way, so we're 3-0. Week four, it'll be hot in Vegas, but you'll be indoors on the road in Vegas.
5: Win.
0: Okay. Sense of trend. Week five is a bye. I assume that's a win.
5: Yeah.
0: Okay. Week six at home for the Chargers.
5: Gonna win that one.
0: Okay. Week seven on the road at Lumen Field, Seattle.
5: I think we lose that one.
0: Oh, wow. Okay, so I wasn't even banking on you saying that. Four.
4: Stop
0: so we're 5-1 right now. Okay, week six at Denver.
5: Win.
0: for seven.
5: Right, we're going to leave that one.
0: That's eight, actually. Okay, so two losses in a row. Week nine against Rich's Jets at home.
5: We're going to win that.
0: Okay. At Atlanta, week 10.
5: Win.
0: This is riveting. Week 11 at Arizona at home.
5: Win.
0: 12 at Buffalo on a Thursday short week.
5: We never beat them in the regular season loss.
4: That's true.
0: Okay, that's Thanksgiving, by the way, as well.
3: So that's 8-3.
0: Okay. Week 13, another Thursday, so back-to-back. You are at the Rams here at Los Angeles Stadium. Lose.
5: They're not going to lose. The Rams are going to lose a single game this season.
0: Okay. I think they might lose one. At Cincinnati, week 14.
5: Win.
0: New England and San Francisco at home, back-to-back.
5: Two wins.
0: Okay. At the Chargers, week 17.
5: Win.
0: And then you close at home with Fernando Mendoza and the Raiders.
4: Oh.
5: Win.
0: He's not starting week 18. You said win?
5: Win.
0: So we got 13-4?
4: Yep.
5: Yeah, I'm looking forward to making the Super Bowl and losing to the Rams.
0: Okay.
4: Wow.
0: William, I wouldn't mind if the Rams win a Super Bowl. I wouldn't mind as a Browns fan, granted, because then you're getting pick 32. But somebody that still wishes success to the Rams.
5: 31.
0: I wouldn't mind if they won. William, enjoy your weekend, sir. I thank you.
5: Thank you. You too. To all of you. Thank you.
4: See you, William. William. He said the Rams undefeated.
3: That's what he said.
0: He did say that. I don't buy that. I don't know that anybody will go undefeated. I think the Rams are by far the leader in the clubhouse to win the Super Bowl. I think they were before. Then they went and got Myles Garrett.
4: Yeah.
0: He's good. He's tall. He's like a Marvel character.
4: He sure is.
0: I mean, he is built in a lab. Did you see the Kyle Hamilton NFL 100 thing?
4: No.
0: Kyle Hamilton, the Ravens safety, who's on the NFL Top 100. That's about to drop. That they're bringing that back. Offseason programming at NFL Network. Always good stuff.
4: Yep.
0: And there's a quote in there from Kyle Hamilton. He's on camera talking about Myles Garrett. And he basically says, like, if the aliens attack Earth and they say, like, bring us your best human to defend the planet, we would offer them Myles Garrett.
4: I think that's
0: like, this is our best human.
4: Yeah.
0: To defend the planet. Here.
4: I'm good with that.
0: And then hope the aliens will back down. Basically is what he says. Putting words in his mouth and paraphrasing, kind of sort of what he says. All right. Coming up, two things. There are six quarterback questions and or competitions in the NFL. In other words, we don't know who would play week one as we sit here today. What are those six? And is there a seventh? And how old is Sauce Gardner? That's not a trick question. Or maybe it is. It's the Rich Eisen Show. Today, not with Rich.
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18: Eating a healthy diet is not only good for you physically, it can also keep your brain sharp as you age. According to a new study out of China, people who most closely followed the MIND diet slowed aging in key structures inside their brains by more than 2 years. The MIND diet is a combination of the Mediterranean diet, which we talk a lot about, and the DASH diet, which stands for Dietary Approaches to Stop Hypertension. All three of these diets are similar, but the MIND diet puts more of an emphasis on berries, beans, leafy green vegetables, fish, poultry, whole grains, olive oil, and nuts. You're not going to eat foods with a lot of saturated fat. We're talking cheese, butter, red meat, or anything fried. You really don't have to eat like this 100% of the time. That's the key. Just do the best that you can. I'm Dr. Sanjay Gupta, helping you live a better life.
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0: You went really high on that one.
1: We're back on the Rich Eisen Show just talking about this thing where Sauce Gardner says he's 24 and all the websites say he's 25. He finds it funny. He says, my passport, my driver's license. Look, guys, look, really, I'm 24. He's laughing about it. But we compared it to an NBA story. It's in The Athletic here where Buddy Hield a couple of years ago when he was with the Kings, he threw a 26th birthday party. Like everyone could see, like at the party, 26. And like the Kings and NBA.com have him at 25. He's like, it's not my fault.
2: I'm inclined to believe the NFL.
1: Why would Sauce Gardner lie about his age? I mean, why does anyone lie about their age? Obviously. Danny Almonte, line one. People lie about their age.
3: Bothered at that.
1: Right? It happens. Why an NFL player who's been in the league, who already has his second contract.
3: Yeah.
1: I don't think he's lying. I think it's a mix-up. Probably something off a college website from years ago.
2: Feels like a mix-up.
1: I don't know.
2: The NFL goes to great depths to find out all of the information about you.
1: Yeah.
2: They know everything.
0: Right.
1: They do and they don't.
2: They don't know.
0: They do. They know that you broke your foot in fifth grade. Right.
1: The football department does, but does the SID. I'll give an example. Like, there are a lot of college football websites, like the official site for the school. That the sports information department updates. The same SID that gives you the game notes and compiles the official stats and records for the team and the history of the team that don't list players' ages. So therefore, for years with the NFL and when I was at NFL Network, when we would prepare for the combine and you'd be going through looking at players, there would be a question, how old is this guy? And normally the great research staff over there, by the time we would get to the combine, now like Rich and Daniel Jeremiah and Charles Davis, they would get, and we would all get, a packet with the real dates. But the research department has to do some digging because a lot of the schools simply don't list birth dates. Now, does the NFL look at birth certificates? I don't think they care enough to do that. Is there at the medical check-in some kind of examination of documents? I don't know that they care to do that. When I join a team, I would have to think, you know, employment contract, like HR documents, health insurance, a lot of that goes through the union as well. Like you would have to think though with the team that they would have to show you something.
2: Right?
1: I don't know that matters. What does it really matter? I believe him.
2: It doesn't really matter.
1: He finds it funny. All right, let's run through because I've teased this. Mini camps are over. Like everyone's done. Yesterday was really the last day of football.
3: Yeah, summer's here.
1: Summer is here. You cannot get the phone answered in any NFL building between now and really the third week of July. It's over. All right? Do not disturb. Next up, training camp. So I was going through the list. I think as we sit here today, there are six teams where we legitimately do not know who's going to play week one at quarterback. That is, the two teams with legit competitions are the Browns and the Vikings. We discussed those earlier with Joe Thomas. I think Arizona, while you have Jacoby Brissett and Gardner Minshew there, I think the Cardinals are in the running for the number one overall pick. If I'm them, I play Carson Beck. He's got to win the job, or maybe the other two have to lose the job. But I'm for him winning the job. I think that is number three. Number four would be in Atlanta, where Tua is likely the guy. Michael Penix may or may not be ready for camp and then training camp. And how much can he really do? I don't know. Is he going to be healthy enough where the Falcons say we are truly comfortable with making this a legit competition as opposed to we're bringing Michael along when he's ready. We'll tell you he's ready. Oh, he's out there doing 11-on-11. He's not ready yet. But I think there's a legitimate question there with the Falcons. And then there are two more teams, and these are also injury-related. Mahomes says he'll be ready week one. Curious to see how much he's limping around, if at all, at the big wedding coming up in a couple of weeks. If there is a wedding, I don't know. And in Indianapolis, is Daniel Jones truly, truly, truly going to be ready to play the kind of mobile football that you want from him week number one? I don't know. To me, those are the six. However, Brockman, because you mentioned the Raiders earlier, I will grant that that could be a fair number 7. The Raiders are adamant. This is Kirk Cousins' job. We're going to bring Fernando Mendoza around and along slowly. We don't want to force him in there. Brady waited. Brady obviously has a hand in this. Brady sure. learned on the bench behind Drew Bledsoe. We're going to do the same thing. But, however, we have all seen this movie before. That's an awkward-looking shot. We've all seen this movie before. And that is... hotshot rookie quarterback gets in there, lights it up in the preseason. All the screaming heads go on the television and they tell you, you got to play this guy. Fans listen. Coach looks in the mirror and goes, man, I don't know. I don't know. May as well play the kid.
4: Right.
1: And you do it. I don't think that's going to happen, but it would not stun me. Yeah, I'm looking
2: at you. I mean, yeah, I thought you were going to keep talking.
1: No.
2: I think you kind of nailed it. I'm wondering, first off, Patrick Mahomes is yet to RSVP for my wedding, so I'm not sure what,
1: Say that one more time.
2: Patrick Mahomes is yet to RSVP for my wedding.
1: Oh, I'm sorry.
2: Which one?
1: You're, Ed Hoskins, mayor.
2: Which one's?
1: My apologies. I think he'll be good to go. I would never vote against the guy. I should also tell you this, that while the world watches the stars at the FIFA World Cup, Hyundai has its eyes on the next generation of talent. The future stars who are already turning heads at age 14 because Next doesn't wait for the invite, and neither do we. Hyundai has always moved the future within reach. We did it when we made advanced safety standards on every vehicle and engineered EVs with ultra-fast charging capability, and we are still doing it every day. The future isn't some far-off concept. It is already here because Next starts now. Hyundai, an official partner of FIFA.
2: I think a couple of these are just kind of competitions in name and name only. Like, I think it's kind of a lock that Kyler and Tua start.
1: I do as well.
2: And, you know, I think Arizona is probably a true competition, and I think Cleveland's probably a true competition.
1: Oh, it is. It is a legit.
2: And then, you know, Kirk Cousins, I would expect him to start. It feels like a kind of a Drake May situation there in Las Vegas where, yeah, you could probably start the kid week one, but the schedule is so hard the first 6 weeks or so. What's the point in letting the kid get destroyed behind, you know, not a great offensive line and really good teams you're playing against? So let Kirk Cousins go out there and, you know, if he gets banged up, it's fine. If he wins some games, great. But that's kind of how I'm reading all these.
1: I've talked to enough people around the league that say no matter how well Mendoza plays in the preseason, if he does, is that Clint Kubiak is not the kind of coach who would go back on a word to Kirk Cousins that you're going to play at least to start. So they think that is going to happen, but we'll see. Hey, have a great weekend, everybody. So long.
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what's going on? A tremendous Friday to you. And yes, out of the corner of my eye, I am looking up at the screen. USMNT underway. Avi, can I get my decky out, please? Thank you very much, Avi. All right, so we got a ton of show to get to, and yes, they are underway on the pitch. I've got thoughts on that. And the thoughts I want to lay out relate to what's already going on, but I will watch that and share my thoughts. In the meantime, we've got a very, very good show for you today. In fact, an awesome show. Let me lay it out. Telephone number is toll free, 1-800-636-8686. Go ahead, hit me up. Alex Hattie has moved to the front row. He is screening your phone calls because Alex. Tommy is off. Alvy is here. XCR is here. Cindy is here. Coming up at 12:40, in about 40 minutes from right now, Louis Riddick joins us. ESPN, NFL, and CFB analyst. Love talking to him. Also coming up today, look who I found. Rod Brindamore, top of hour number two. Also in hour number two, Keaton Wagler, former Illinois guard, projected lottery pick in the upcoming NBA draft. Hour number three belongs to Alvy, of course, the week that was, and whatever else Alvy is into. Remember, Monday, we make our debut on YouTube. We are going to carry the show. It's going to air live on our YouTube channel. So what you want to do between now and then is get on over there, check it out, bump around, familiarize yourself with it, and then hit subscribe because we are going to air the show live every single day on YouTube. That starts on Monday, and yes, that does include a live chat. All right, so let me start the show right now. I already referenced that they're playing. But I'm going to start the show exactly where you'd expect me to start the show, with the U.S. and Australia, of course. Because as you know, this show has been the home of U.S. soccer for years. So why would I stop right now? Now, I know a bunch of you have jumped on the bandwagon, but me, you know me, I've been driving that bandwagon for years. And now it's time for America's second match in group play. And after bludgeoning Paraguay, they are now underway against Australia. Now look, if you want to come in here with a bunch of lame Aussie jokes, just keep moving. I don't need your reheated material about penal colonies, Vegemite Sandos, men at work, or the crocodile hunter. I'm not even looking for you to reference the fact that the Australian Prime Minister, Harold Holt, disappeared in December of 1967 while swimming in the ocean and was never found again. And that the Aussies proceeded to name not one, but at least two swimming pools in his honor. Keep all of that to yourselves because we're looking at a very serious game right now. Your focus should be on that. Your focus should be on Christian Pulisic and his calf, not on the Harold Holt Memorial Swimming Center, because Pulisic, street clothes Pulisic, yeah, I know, he's done everything he possibly can to be out there, except that he's not out there. So come to find out, when he did not play the second half against Paraguay, it was not just him erring on the side of caution, it clearly was a lot more serious than that. Initially, they made it all sound like it wasn't that serious at all and that he would be ready for today's match. But then he spent the entire week getting treatment and did not practice with the team at all. And no, he is not playing today. So where does that leave the USMNT, MNT, right now without him? And will they get him back and when? Yes, I know the U.S. looked impressive as hell in the opening match. But Australia is a different matter. They also look pretty damn impressive in their opener. And while they're not exactly France,

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4: Monitoring, and I am right now, the American team throughout the entire show. And then when the show ends, I will be locked in on America's other team. Yeah, I said it. America does have another team. You see, the beauty of the World Cup is that you can have your team and then another team or two who you root for. And it doesn't mean that you're disloyal. For instance, if you're not rooting for Scotland, then there's something wrong with you, because the Tartan Army are pretty much the best thing to happen to pretty much anything ever. A lot of fan bases have slogans or mantras, but nothing has ever been more accurate than, quote, no Scotland, no party. Because the TA has not been in the World Cup since 1998, and believe me, those dudes are making up for lost time. And I'm here for it.
5: I'll make up for it now.
4: They're making up for it now. They've got 3 decades of pent-up partying in them, and they are letting it rip. It's like they spent the last 28 years training for this moment, and they're all seizing it. If you've been near a phone or a computer or within 100 miles of Boston, you've seen them blasting their bagpipes on airplanes, drinking planes dry, drinking bars dry, hell, drinking cities dry. There are reports that Boston bars did triple what they did on St. Patrick's Day. They took over Fenway Park. They're bagpiping and they're singing and they're drinking everywhere they go. There are shirtless dudes in kilts all over the place. At this point, there is nothing that you could tell me about that army that I would not believe. As one dude told ESPN, and I quote, "I still hear stories about guys from some Tartan Army fans who never came back from Mexico in 86, and they moved to a jungle in Belize. I used to think that the stories were apocryphal, but they're not. They're real. People will get married off the back of their trip to Boston." That's quite a word right there. Yeah, I'm sure they will. Like I said, I'll believe anything. There are videos of them partying at 1 a.m. and videos of them piping at the crack of dawn. And when they're not hammering whiskey and beer, they're introducing Americans to Urn Brew.
6: My name's Giovanni, and this is the world's most Americans drinking Iron Brew at one time. 3, 2, 1,
7: as you can see, hundreds have came out to drink Iron Brew.
4: Iron Brew is bleeping class, all of it, because they aren't just partying. They are partying and they are making donations to a local children's hospital. They're partying and they're donating to a local homeless shelter. They're putting traffic cones on statues and they're cheering on local running clubs. They're partying with themselves and with Norwegian fans and with Iraqi fans, and then they're cleaning up afterwards.
8: Do you know something? It does look clean. The boys have tidied up. Nobody likes leaving a mess. I mean, it happens sometimes, but you know, it's the people of Boston have been really nice to us, and I think it's just a bit of respect. And we want everybody to like us, you know? I mean, it costs nothing to be respectful, it costs nothing to be nice, and just to tidy up a bit of rubbish before you go, you know, it's nothing. It's just being nice, and it's just normal.
4: Dude, preach. Preach. It costs nothing. It costs nothing to be nice. It costs nothing to tidy up afterwards. It's just normal. They even got the governor of Massachusetts to make haggis legal.

I will be rooting like hell for them later on today because I need more of this. We all do. Hey, sorry, Morocco. I have zero affiliation with Scotland, but they are now my adopted country for today. No offense, clones. I can appreciate the beautiful game. I really can. Less urine bags, more bagpipes. Like I said, less urine bags, less blood bags, more bagpipes. And from the Washington Post, quote, it's Scotland's first World Cup appearance in 28 years. Fans have been spotted throughout Boston, reveling in the excitement of the tournament with song, chants, and bagpipes. I'm telling you, the only way this could be any better is if they brought this to SoFi instead. Now, I would never put my house up on an Airbnb. U.S. World Cup alert. World Cup alert. The Aussies with their own goal. 1-0 U.S. 1-0 U.S. Hey, I understand why people do it. As far as the Airbnb, I wouldn't do it. I know why people do it, extra money. I'm just not comfortable having strangers in my kitchen, in my bathroom, in my bedroom. But for the Tartan Army, they're in. I do it. They can wake up my neighbors with their bagpipes.

0: Hot take coming. Scotland should automatically qualify every World Cup. There I said it. Automatically qualify. Come at me. All right, so the Americans up 1-0 already. Change of plans here. Keaton Wagler is going to join me next segment. Then Lewis Riddick. Then Rod Brind'Amour. Dang. Back to back to back. It's one of those days. Let me get out right now. Keaton Wagler, when we come back. Americans up, 1-0. 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

0: Jim Rome with you in Southern California. All right, so as I mentioned, we are going back to back to back. I know a number of you are multitasking, and you're doing exactly what I'm doing. You're watching the USMNT in action. They're up 1-0 on Australia, and we're doing this. So if you want to do both those things, go ahead. If you want to put up your setup, I will try to repost that. All right, right now, we are joined by an NBA draft prospect. He played last season for Illinois, led the Fighting Illini in scoring at 18 points per game, also had 5 boards and 4 assists. He was named the Big Ten Freshman of the Year, a consensus second-team All-American. He also won the Jerry West Award, which is given to the nation's top shooting guard. I'm talking about Keaton Wagler. Keaton, great to have you on. How you doing, dude?
1: I'm doing great. Happy to be here.
0: Great to have you here. I appreciate you. All right, so considering we're only a few days away from the first round of the NBA draft, you step back, you think about all the hard work, all the long hours, all the unseen grind that you've put in to get to this spot. I'm curious, what is your mindset like right now? How would you describe your headspace?
1: It's definitely, it's super surreal, being in this, you know, having this opportunity to, you know, be drafted in the top 10, you know, by any of these teams. I'm super blessed to be here. And I'm definitely just super excited to, you know, find out, you know, where I'm going and just ready to get started.
0: You know, normally it would seem like it's a no-brainer, right? You have that opportunity, you come out, but it's a little bit different right now. For instance, everybody who plays hoops has dreams of doing it in the association, but given the success that you had at Illinois last year, going to the Final Four, given the NIL money, which is now available, was turning pro in any way a difficult decision, or was it a no-brainer?
1: You know, it's definitely kind of, it was a harder decision than most people probably thought that it would be. And I think just like you said, the success that we had, at Illinois and, you know, they brought back a ton of, you know, the main pieces too. So it was definitely like a thought that came to my mind, like, wow, we could really, you know, run it back and get it to, you know, make it to a national championship, this next year. But I just think that it was the right time, for me to turn pro and live out my dream.
0: Exactly. That's what I was getting at. So ultimately, why was it the right time? What did that decision come down to ultimately?
1: I definitely just feel like I'm ready, to go up against, you know, the best competition in the world. And, you know, seeing that I'm a projected top 10 pick, I just feel like you just can't pass that up, because of all the other things that could happen. But you know, I just really think it was the right decision for me, and I'm super excited.
0: Keaton Wagler joining us. When you talk about going up against the best in the world, the best competition, for those who missed it, you were asked this week, is there an NBA star that, you know, maybe you've studied, maybe you might have compared yourself to, or might be a comp? I thought you gave a pretty interesting answer to that. Who might be a likely comp for you in the NBA already?
1: I would definitely say Haliburton, just kind of off of like size and precision that we play, both like to play off of ball screens a lot and make the right play each time. And that's kind of what I've learned watching him, is that he doesn't really force anything. If it's his time to score, he's going to score. But, you know, if it's not, then he's going to look to pass and make the right play every time. And that's kind of how I play too.
0: Keaton Wagler joining us. I can see that. So this is a Brad Underwood house, big Brad Underwood house. How did playing for him help get you ready for the NBA in this past year? And then secondarily, how pumped were you and your teammates to be his first Final Four team after 39 years of coaching?
1: Yeah, you know, he helped me out a lot, pushed me every day in practice, from when I got there in the summer to, you know, our last game. You know, he was always on me, on everyone, just wanting us to be great. And he knew how talented and how good we were. And he would remind us every single day, no matter if we had a good practice, bad practice, if we lost or won, he knew how good we were and how far we could make it in the tournament. And that's kind of how he helped me, was just, he always pushed me to be my best. And you know, it's super special to be his first Final Four. And I think, you know, he's a really good coach and he'll be able to do it again, this next year. But yeah, it's definitely super special to do that with the group of guys that we had. It was a lot of fun.
0: Keaton Wagler joining us. You know, your background to me is awesome. For those who don't know, you're a fourth generation baller. Is it true that your parents met while they were both playing hoops at Hutchinson Community College in Kansas?
1: Yes, it is. It is true. That's where they met at. And you know, they've been together ever since. My dad, he grew up in Hutchinson, Kansas. And you know, my mom ended up going there, for JUCO to play basketball there. And that's where they met. So yeah, that is true.
0: Dude, who was the better baller? Moms or pops?
1: I'm not going to answer that one. Not trying to get on anyone's bad side. Not trying to get on anyone's bad side.
0: That's really funny, dude. When both our kids are out, like we're empty nesters now, but my younger son, I used to say, hey, Logs, mama or dada? And he would always go, mama and dada. Like he figured that out like at three. So, you know, I see you working. But yeah. What was it like growing up in a basketball family? Because it's not just your folks, it's your siblings too. Was it all ball all the time?
1: It was. It really was. It was really cool for me, especially being the youngest, being able to look up to, you know, my brother and sister and watch them play and want to be like them. I remember when I was young watching my sister when she was in high school and make it to state. And I was like, wow, I want to do that. That'd be really cool. And then seeing my brother, who's only like 3 years older than me, do it, 1 year, when he was in high school. And I was like, oh, we got to do that. And I got to play with him 1 year actually. And, you know, we went to state. My freshman year when he was a senior, and it was really cool just to have that experience of watching him make it to state and then being able to do it with him.
0: No, dude, I was going to say, how cool was that? What was that like?
1: It was really special. It was really cool. You know, we didn't end up winning, but it was like a really good time and something that I'll never forget. He's definitely like the main person I looked up to in basketball just because how close we were in age and I always looked up and wanted to be like him.
0: Keaton Wargood joins me for another moment or two. Listen, as an athlete, an elite athlete, and I know coming from an athletic family, you learn this early on. You don't focus on the uncontrollables. You only worry about what you can control. That said, you're going to go in the top 10. It looks like that. Have you been paying attention to the mock drafts? Do you have any sense of who might take you?
1: I don't really pay attention to those things. I try not to worry about those things because, you know, anything can happen, anytime. So like you said, just control what you can control. And just, you know, for me, it's just been to continue to work hard and just prove myself.
0: Hey, Kent, what about NBA people? Have NBA people given you feedback? Have they said we'd like to see you improve in this area? What kind of feedback have you gotten as you get close to the draft?
1: Yeah, I'd definitely say the main thing that I've heard is, you know, obviously, continue to put on weight and get stronger. But I would say like the main thing would be like offensively just continue to work on being more consistent, finishing around the rim, and working on floaters and that type of stuff has been the main focus for me, throughout my pre-draft process.
0: All right. So let me ask you this. You're in select company in the sense that you got the invite to attend the draft in person in Brooklyn Tuesday night. Who is going to be with you? And do you have any sense of what it might be like emotionally when you do hear your name called?
1: Yeah, so with me at the table, it'll be both my parents, my brother and sister will be there, and then my girlfriend will, and my agent will be at the table. And no, I don't know what the emotions will be like. I think for me, I'll probably just be, you know, steady, not laughing or, you know, smiling. Well, I'll smile obviously, but I won't like cry or anything. Yeah, no, it'll definitely be, it'll be a lot of emotions. I think some people will probably cry, but, you know, we'll see.
0: Bro, you're a cool dude on and off the floor. Keaton, I appreciate you, man. Thanks for making time. Have a great weekend. I know if you could, speed the clock up, you probably would, but I think you're good, man. I think you got this. I appreciate it. Good to see you, man. Yeah. Have a great weekend.
1: Appreciate it. Yeah, good to see you. Thank you.
0: Keaton Wagner joining us. I like that dude a lot. I like him on the floor. I like him off the floor. I like his vibe. I like his attitude. I like his energy. He's ready. Telephone number is toll free. 1-800-636-8686. And I know you clones are ready. USMNT. I love that you're watching it with me. Hey man, let's watch the game together. Let's watch the game together. All right. I've got the show. I will do the show, but I am watching the game like you are too. There's some early reaction. B. Blaine 69. Quote, go team USM. Okay, you left out the N, but okay. USMT. USMNT. Yeah. Drink them dry. Scott's ready for Monday. Live chat. Throwback to the AIM and ICQ. It's one way to look at it. All right, so we are going to have live chat. Once again, Monday is our launch day. We are going to now carry this show live every day, Monday through Friday, on our YouTube channel. So what you want to do is go on over there. If you already know YouTube, you know what it's about, you know the culture, you know the platform, and you know there is chat. We will have live chat. You can come in and chat and get after it. And we will post. As I've been saying, the way you act, you react and engage with the show normally does not change. We will still put up your X posts. We will still take your telephone calls. We will still take your emails, but we are going to introduce live chat. Well, I mean, YouTube does it anyway, but we're going to make use of it. How about that? We're going to introduce it to this show, but we are going to make use of that technology. And yes, it's dangerous. Yes, I'm about it. Hey, Rome, as it relates to Australia, the race that stops a nation and black caviar come to mind. Positive things. War jungle racing back in the day. Armando A. War jungle racing. I still have thoughts about that. You know I do. Mr. Tan Man. Check. Strike that. Mr. Tan Man. Did you say that the Tartan Army drank a plane dry? Frisco Mario wore BB Smalls in SF, being an all-time legend. Yeah, I don't know if it's true or not, but there was that all-time legend. Whether or not it was an urban myth or not, I do not know. But there was a story that Wade Boggs could kill 3 cases of beer by himself on a coast-to-coast flight. Hey, Alex Hattie, you're a child. Do you believe that? Is that true? Have you ever heard that? He says he's heard it. I can't confirm it, but that was the story back in the day, that he allegedly could murder, not a case, not one, not two, but 3. It's a lot of beer, yo. Abigail's in. 3 cases, if my math is accurate, is that not 72 beers? Boston to L.A.? Dang. Abigail's in. At Romy's my homie. Blowing bagpipes? Where do I sign up? Easy, Abby. S.A. Sports Honk. Romy. Scott's on the pipes. Up all night. Scott's on the pipes. Up all night. Signed, John and Little Rock. I think that's not what you meant exactly. I think you meant Odom's on the pipe.
2: Odom's on the pipe. Mm-hmm. Staying up all night. Odom's on the pipe.
0: Mm-hmm. You see? This is why John and Little Rock always got another shot.
2: The first time he smoked it, it almost
0: because of things like that. Odom's on the pipe. Up all night.
2: The only difference is in the smokers. He needs that. Odom's on the pipe.
0: He had a moment. And then I made a really ill-fated decision by letting him and Perry Larry on, not only in the same year, not only in the same day, but in the same show, and it went pretty much as horribly as I should have known. I mean, I knew it would go horrible. The Sandlot's in. Locked it in, Jimmy. I have officially subscribed to your YouTube channel. Hey, by the way, bro, thank you very much for that. I'm anxious, but I'm also pissed off because I'll miss the inaugural chat off. This will be the official smack hub of the jungle. The ultimate clone on clone crime. Hashtag can't wait. Unwar moves.
3: Can't wait.
0: It is. I fully expect it to be that. I'm not exactly sure what to expect, but I know there's going to be heat. And I know there's going to be clone on clone crime. And don't think... Look, you know me. I don't censor you. What you post, you post. I can't prevent that. What you chat, you chat. I really can't prevent that. It doesn't mean it gets on the air. Understand that. We will still screen what we want on the air and off the air, but I can't keep you from doing what you do, and especially with chat. And that starts on Monday. Be sure you're here. We're going to debut it then. When we come back, we're going back to back to back. Louis Riddick joins me next. Rod Brindamore, top of the hour. U.S. up on Australia, 1-0 in the first half. Stay tuned.
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1: Welcome back, that's true. I am Jim Rohn of Westwood One. Also, we are on Sirius XM, also the X platform, also the Rohn TV channel with eight platforms. And coming Monday, we're going to carry the show live on YouTube. So all those things, as promised. I'm fired up for this. We're joined right now by a former NFL safety and a front office executive. He played 7 years in the league for the 49ers, the Falcons, the Browns, the Raiders. He was an executive as well as a director of player personnel for both the Commanders and the Eagles. He is an ESPN NFL and college football analyst. I am talking about Louis Riddick. Louis, it is awesome to see you, dude. How you doing?
2: I'm good, Jim. How are you?
1: Good, man. Good. Great setup. I like that a lot. Looking good. That's tight. Listen, I know for a fact that you've broken down the Brennan Soresby situation from every angle imaginable on ESPN, but I would love to get a thought or two right here, if you don't mind. From a pure football standpoint, Louis, how do you think that he projects on the next level? And secondarily, how high do you think he would have gone had he gone in April's traditional draft?
2: Yeah, Jim, look, he's got tremendous physical tools. There's no question about that. You're talking about height, weight, speed, mobility, functional mobility, arm angles, horsepower in his arm, the ability to throw with touch and velocity, throw outside the pocket. He's got all of that. We showed some clips of that on TV just, you know, a couple days ago at ESPN, and it really does give you some Matthew Stafford / Patrick Mahomes vibes in terms of the way in which he can always get the ball off, even if he isn't on platform and it isn't ideal. And on top of it, his ability to scramble and pick up hidden yardage, pick up off schedule yardage would be as good as the top quarterbacks in the NFL. There's just no doubt about that. Where would I, how high would I go in order to select him? You know, let's just say had he been in the draft and we had really kind of done the homework on him and compared him to Fernando, to Ty Simpson, you know, and to any of the other quarterbacks, Cade Klubnik, the rest of the guys in this past draft, look, he would have been right up there in first round consideration for me. From a physical tools perspective, he probably has more tools than what Ty Simpson has, just in terms of overall horsepower in his arm, body movement, fluidity of movement, ability to make plays off schedule and all. But we know quarterback is about more than that. But he would have been in first round consideration. I bet if he had gone through the entire process and there wasn't all these other issues as far as his character is concerned right now, he would have been probably the second quarterback taken off the board. It'll be interesting to see how, though, people weigh in now, how teams weigh in on what he has faced as far as this gambling addiction that he has, whether or not teams are comfortable with where he is at as far as his treatment at this point, or do they think it's going to be something, you know, that could be a problem going forward. Because I'll tell you what, look, there's one thing I think we can all universally agree upon, is that the integrity of the game does need to be protected as far as whether or not teams are, like everybody out there, you have to assume and take for granted that people are playing to win no matter what. Whether or not they win or not is one thing, but that they're all playing to win. And you cannot discount the fact that that is something that is going to be in the back of people's minds now when looking at Brennan Soresby. It just is. You can say, well, everyone deserves a second chance. You're right, they do. But once you cross this line, you better be damn sure that every time that he steps on the football field and he has the ball in his hands at the most important position of all sports, that he's playing the game on the up and up. And there's no way in hell you can tell me anymore that that's something that'll never cross your mind, because it has to. Because if it doesn't, then you're just putting your head in the sand and saying, look, no matter what, I don't care what anybody does, it's still just about, is he good enough to help my team win? And that's okay, because there's going to be people who feel that way. That's what makes this situation so fascinating.
1: Hey, by the way, preach. I think you nailed that. Louis Riddick joining us. Listen, we understand that guys will make mistakes. We understand guys will make poor choices off of the field. What I'm hearing from you, and I agree, this isn't one of those things. This is different. This rips at the fabric and the integrity of the game. So then how do you trust the guy? How can any NFL team trust the guy? How do we know?
2: That's the million-dollar question, Jim. You don't. And you won't. It will literally be day by day. You will take it day by day. And just like anybody who has any kind of addiction, look, Fortunately for me, I have not had to deal with an addiction. I think we all know people or know someone who knows someone who has had to deal with addiction. It's an ongoing process for the rest of their life. It's an ongoing process that you continually manage. So that's what's any different in this situation. And I don't want to speak out of line here because I don't know Brendan Sorsby. I don't know what the details are as far as, you know, what he actually dealt with, what he is dealing with, and what he will continue to deal with as far as this addiction is concerned. But I do know this, and we've heard many people say this. I've said this. Playing professional football is a privilege. It's not your right. And when it comes to, again, protecting the integrity of the game. Look, I know I've been in locker rooms where you will tolerate a lot of things. Locker rooms, football locker rooms, athletic locker rooms are some of the most tolerant places on earth because there aren't 53, when you're talking about an NFL roster, there aren't 53 choir boards. There aren't 53 guys who have always towed the line the way ideally you want them to. Personally, professionally, there aren't. There's no but the one thing that you always knew and that you always do know and that you will always assume is that when we go out on the football field, you are playing to win. You are not playing to win some bet or to make sure that your team stays at a certain number of points, yardage, whatever it is. And see, when you start going into this kind of gray area, okay, and I'm not saying Brendan will ever do that. But the fact is you cannot discount the fact that he has kind of crossed this line already, not as far as betting on his own performances, to my knowledge, or anything like that. But how do you know? How do you know it would never get to that point? And what price are you willing to pay to take that chance? How good do you think – is he so good to the fact that you would be willing to take the chance? And then what price do you pay? That's what – this is easily the most fascinating supplemental draft situation that's ever existed. And there's going to be a team that – there are going to be probably multiple teams that put in bids for him. They just are because he is good. He's a good player. But this is unlike anything that I've ever experienced in my time as, you know, as far as evaluating players, where you literally are sitting there going, is this guy going to be someone who's going to play the game to win? As Herm Edwards says, you play to win the game. You sure? Are we sure we're playing to win the game when we have this guy on our football team? That's the question that I would ask all of my scouts, all of my personnel people. If I owned a football team, are we sure? Because once we go down this road, there's going to be a lot of things that we just don't know until we know.
3: No, you're right. It's a serious question. It's fascinating. And teams will do what they do, right? They'll assess risk versus value versus need component, and then they'll decide. Mm-hmm. Lewis Riddick is joining us. Really appreciate that breakdown. So, Lewis, you, of course, worked with Howie Roseman in the Eagles front office back in the day. You know exactly what it's like there. You know exactly how high the stakes are and how demanding that hardcore, rabid fan base is. I'm curious, what is your outlook for Jalen Hurts with a new-look Eagles offense, with a new offensive coordinator in Sean Mannion, and a new wide receiver room that no longer has A.J. Brown?
2: Yeah, look, you know, the players change, the faces change, the standard remains the same. Okay, this is a football team that now the standard is we win the East in the NFC. That's ours. We get a home playoff game, and we're contending to get to Super Bowls, and we're trying to win. That's the standard. That's not going to change. And although there's a ton of moving parts, especially on the offensive side of the football, Jim, as you talked about, again, the standard isn't going to be relaxed. Jalen is going to be expected to do the things that he's always done very well, run the football, push the football down the field outside the numbers, play his very best in the big games, and these are going to be things that he's going to be asked to do that he hasn't been great at or that he hasn't been willing to, depending upon who you listen to. Throw the football over the middle of the field, operate from under center a little bit more, utilize a little bit more play action pass, have a little bit more pre-snap motions and shifts, all those. But that's part of growing as a quarterback, and there'll be no excuses. You have to adapt and adjust and continue to grow. And on top of it, you're doing it with a new offensive coordinator in Sean Mannion, who's going to be integrating a bunch of new pieces now. AJ's gone. Devontae steps in the role number one. Mekhi Lemon steps up as wide receiver number two. Eli Stowers, the second round pick from Vanderbilt as a tight end. You've got to be that seam threat, the big guy down the middle. Young guys, no excuses. You got to step in here. We know what the standard is. On the defensive side of the ball, look, Vic Fangio is going to take care of his side of the ball. They're going to be all right. But look, the one thing that we all know is if you bet against Jalen Hurts during his career, if you actually had put money on it, speaking of betting, you would have lost a lot of money over your time trying to bet against this guy. Because he has answered the bell and risen to the challenge no matter what has been put in front of him. And he's had nothing but change. Since the time he went to college, it has been nothing but change after change after change after change, especially when you're talking about the people who are in his ear and who are responsible for putting him in the positions to succeed. He's had offensive coordinator turnover at a ridiculous rate, and he's continued to ascend. He has to do it once again.
3: Louis Riddick joining me. Louis, one last thought. Appreciate you. Really quickly, George Pickens is saying all the right things. He says he's focused solely on football. He's not concerned about the Cowboys hitting him with that franchise tag. Does that sound to you like a dude who's going to come in, get off, and ultimately break the bank?
2: He has no other choice, Jim. That's the only thing he can do. He has another choice. If he wants to give up $27 million, he can hold out. But they're not going to negotiate with him. So he knows I have to strike all the right notes here. I have to talk about the team. I have to talk about doing my part. I have to talk about just being happy to be here.
3: I got to sound like I mean it.
2: And I got exactly. And I got to sound like it's genuine. But you know what? Players always make choices, right? Not every guy, even though they know that this is what they need to do, not every guy would do it. Some guys would just be like, you know, what the hell with this? I'm getting screwed. These guys need to pay me. You know, I'm pissed off. George knows that there's only one way for me to get what ultimately I want. I got to put in another record-setting year as far as my own personal records. And I expect him to do nothing less. If he wants that long-term contract, that's what he'll do. And that's what I expect him to do. I would bet you he does have the year of his life this year. And last year was a pretty damn good year.
3: It was a great year last year. He played 7 years in the NFL and also a former front office exec, ESPN, NFL, and college football analyst. Nobody better. Louis Riddick joining us. Louis, appreciate you, dude. That was awesome. Really good to see you. Thanks so much for doing that.
2: Of course. Thanks a lot, Jim.
3: Appreciate you, Louis. Thank you. Louis Riddick, one of my favorites. Love watching him. Love watching him. Love listening to him. Louis Riddick joining us. All right, so are you – wait. We got an update? Freeman with a header for the second goal. We're at halftime. U.S. men's national team up on Australia 2-0. Things going very well again. And again, they're doing it without Christian Pulisic. When we come back, Rod Brind'Amour joins us. U.S. men's national team up 2-0. Hour 2 straight ahead.
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15: For the ninth year in a row, Finland has been named the happiest country in the world. That's according to the World Happiness Report put out every year by the Wellbeing Research Center at the University of Oxford in the UK. Two other Nordic nations, Iceland and Denmark, came in at numbers 2 and 3. Now, having spent quite a bit of time in these countries over my 2.5 decades as a journalist, I can tell you that this is not at all that surprising. There's an entirely different way of thinking in these countries. We before me, you might say. In other words, the mentality is less adversarial and much more, we're all in this together. One other interesting thing that came up was that no matter where someone lived, the more time they spent on social media, the less happy they were. Want to smile? It's simple. Put your phone away for a bit. I'm Dr. Sanjay Gupta, helping you live a better life.
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0: from Southern California, this is the Jim Rome Show on Westwood One.
1: That's cool. But also on SiriusXM, also on the X platform, also on the Rome TV channel, which has eight platforms, and then on Monday on YouTube. The reason I mention that is I know a number of you are watching the U.S. men's national team going up against Australia right now and watching this. You're multitasking, and judging from some of your reactions, some of you are bleep canned. And why not, if you can? Must be nice. As promised, it's about to get better. Coming off a hell of a first hour, and it's about to get better. We are joined by the champ. We are joined right now by the head coach of your Stanley Cup winning Carolina Hurricanes. The Canes finished off the Vegas Golden Knights in six games to win the cup on Sunday night. He has led the Canes to eight consecutive playoff appearances, reaching the conference finals three of the last 4 years. Of course, he won a Stanley Cup as captain of the Canes back in 06. He played 20 years in the league. For the Blues, the Flyers, and of course the Hurricanes, I am talking about Rod Brind'Amour. Rod, it is awesome to have you back on the show. Rod, thank you so much for doing it. How you feeling, champ?
2: Oh, I'm great. And this is good, right? When you have me on twice in 1 year, that I know something's good cooking. You always have me on to start the playoffs, and now here we go. So pretty special time for sure.
1: Rod, when you say yes to me twice in 1 year, I know that's a good thing. Hey, wait. First things first, did you get your lift in yet today?
2: Of course. We got it. Listen, that's, if we don't do it every day, Father Time gets us all, as we know, but I mean, I'm trying to, you know, take every day as I can here and make the most of it. So we try to get after a little bit every morning, and then it sets you up for the rest of the day.
1: 100%. That's the anchor right there, man. Father Time is undefeated, but you got to do everything you possibly can to keep the old man out. We know this. We know this. All right, so, Rod, I would argue once again, I've always argued this point, and I stand by it. The Stanley Cup is the hardest trophy in all of sports to win. You won it as a player. You can speak to this. You've won it now as a coach. How long does it take for something like that to sink in and for you to fully get your head around the accomplishment?
2: Well, I think it kind of depends. I mean, the first time around, you just don't know what to expect, right? Now that I've done this twice, like it's sunk in because I know, like, you got to take advantage of every moment. So I've been, you know, watching from afar. My boys here celebrating. I love it. This is where social media comes in handy for once, is I can follow what they're doing and just enjoy it, you know, from afar. Cause my, you know, they deserve it. And when you put in this amount of work, like you set it off the top. To win this, once you've done it, you understand how hard it is. And that's why guys that have won it kind of, they say it's hard to put into words, but the mental and the physical grind that these guys go through just 9 months of it, you know, it's insane. So, love it. I love watching these guys celebrate it. And they're still going hard, as we speak. So it's, you know, that's what it's all about.
1: Rod Brind'Amour joining us. Oh, okay, that's a great point you just made. They're still going hard as we speak, and I know as coach, you're good with that, but you're coach. So, Rod, how long did you allow yourself? I mean, can you enjoy the moment, extend the moment, or did you turn the page already and you're thinking about the draft and free agency?
2: Well, unfortunately, you know, it's interesting. We got back, whatever, Monday. And then we had a meeting, you know, Tuesday morning because, you know, you just said it. We got the draft in a week, and then the free agency kicks in a week after. So it's like you got to start preparing for next year already, which that kind of blows, to be honest. So, but, you know, like I said, I get home. I'm flipping on my phone. I'm watching where these guys are partying, having a good time, watching all the videos from even us winning that night on the ice, all the emotion that was there. Like, that's the real stuff that makes it so special. And grateful that you actually have it on video. You know what I mean? Like, that's stuff that you can always look back on, and nobody else cares, and that's fine. They shouldn't, but like, we're going to all care because we lived it, and that's what's special.
1: Oh man, those bonds will be forever. Rod, I'm so happy to hear you say that. Like, I'm really happy to hear you say it kind of blows that we were in a meeting the very next day that we have to get right after this. I'm glad that you're taking that all in or as much as you possibly can at this point. It's like, let me ask you, I'm not going to say which one's better or worse, but when you win and you get to the top of the mountain again the way you have, is there like pure exhilaration and adrenaline, or do you just kind of feel relief? Like, what's it feel like at this chapter of your life?
2: Man, that's a great question because it's a bit of both. I gotta be honest, when, you know, 8 years we've been doing this, And it almost feels like relief, you know, because I wanted it so bad for these guys. Like, we'd won, we're 8 years into this and we won year one, it'd be different, you know, like it's just, it's been a long time coming for these guys. And, you know, there's five guys that are left from the 8 years when I took over. We call them the Fab Five. We have our own Fab Five, you know, but we stuck with it and we built around them. And I give the organization credit for, we didn't jump ship, you know, they understood that we were having some bad breaks, so to speak. We weren't healthy in the finals when we'd get to the conference finals and little things that were derailing us.

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2: It was a little additions. We changed the roster every year, but we were able to keep the, like we talked about, the core together, the guys that, you know, shared that hard mutual, you know, hardship, whatever, that they shared for all this time. Because that's important to make sure everybody knows. We have a lot of scar tissue on this team.
3: That's what I was going to say. It's scar tissue, right? That's what it is.
2: Right. But that, you watch, you know, Jordan Staal play. I never seen a guy go beast mode like this. Like, he went outside his comfort zone, which, you know, that's big too, to take it to another level. And he just took the team on his back. And then it was, you know, it's hard to gauge the impact on that because you can't really equate it. There's no way to say, hey, you know, numbers, this and that, but the willingness to want to win is insane. Like, I believe that more than ever. When you really want to freaking win, you know, like it's amazing what influence that has on the team. And sometimes that's the edge. And if you watch Jordan Staal play, like that guy was like not letting us lose. That's just the way, simple way to put it. And guys followed. And I'm real lucky that I have a captain like that as a leader of our group, but I was just thrilled for him to have kind of a coming out party on his greatness, in my opinion.
3: Shoot, Ra, you did it again. That's twice in a row. I was going to ask you about Jordan Staal, and I was going to lay it out like that. This guy waited 17 years to win his second cup after he picked up his first in 09 with the Penguins. And again, not just another cup or not just him captaining another team to another cup, but to do those things at 37 and win the Conn Smythe Trophy. I mean, what kind of commitment and sacrifice does it take to perform, lead, and win at those elite levels, Rod, in his 20th season?
2: Yeah, well, that's the amazing part. I mean, he's almost 38, and I think we talked about it the first time you had me on this year, but like he comes to work. I've had him here for 14 years. I've been coaching, assistant coach. Hey, like I've seen him every day walk into that locker room and just say, you know, lay it out there. He goes, comes in and leaves every day, giving it everything he has, whether it's a practice, whether it's a off day, whether, you know, whatever it is, like that's what he does. And you, I mean, I don't know, there's a professional athlete in sport that does it like that every day. And, you know, of course you're going to have off nights, and nobody plays great every day, but the effort and the commitment that he brings on a daily basis is off the charts. I've never seen anything like it. And that, you know, everybody that comes in the organization, they watch that, right? We get the first round draft picks, Sebastian Aho's and the Jarvis's and the Blakes. And you know what? We just sit them right beside Jordo. And then it's an easy job for me because he's doing it. And when they see the leader do it, man, you know how it goes. I mean, it's real simple. So he's been the key for this and he stuck it out. You know, he stuck it out. And, that's what makes it all rewarding for me. You ask kind of, you know, what I feel about it. When you see guys like that, you know, sometimes it does work out and the good guys do, you know, get rewarded. And that's what you're seeing right there.
3: Hey, Rod, the thing is, you just said you've never seen anything like it, but that's actually not true. Yes, you have. Look in the mirror, man. You were the same way. You were exactly the same way, right?
2: Well, I tried, but you know, like I'm telling you, this guy has just had a different impact in the game. I mean, he literally was, you know, I think almost a one man wrecking crew out there at times. And that's special. So, happy as heck for these guys, and it's a different lens for me this time around. You know, like I said, I was playing, I was like, man, I want this. And I've dreamt about winning it my whole life. I grew up, that's all I thought about. And then you win it as a player, you're like, okay, that monkey's off the back. But then sitting back behind the bench, you just want it for them because you know how great it changes your life. You know, I wish I won 10 times, but I won once as a player. I was like, okay, I got the experience that I know what it feels like. I wanted it so bad for these players because I've seen how hard they work every day. Like I see it. I'm there. And that's why it's a very deserving group to have this, and they're partying like they should. That's all I can tell you.
3: Rod Brindamore joins me for another moment or so. So great. Hey Rod, I want to ask you about your goalie, Brandon Bussey. I mean, I could argue you're not there without him, but we can at least say he had a significant reason or part of why you are here. This guy, for those who don't know, but his story is so incredible. He was undrafted, of course, at a West

0: Western Michigan University, did not make his first postseason start until the final, and then finishes it off with a shutout in Game 6. To me, it almost doesn't compute. Did you know that that guy had that in him? Hell, did that guy know that he had that in him?
1: Nobody did. I mean, we all knew of him. Like, we liked him from before. We've tried to get him in our organization, but we're not talking about it even as a starter, maybe a backup. Like, you're thinking, that's the pedigree. And, we can't, it's luck that we got him. We, it was a waiver wire pickup. We're like, we lost our other goalie to waivers, and we're like, we need a goalie. He came up, and it's like, our goalie coach, I give him credit, Paul Schoenfelder, was like, get that guy. He liked him, and we were lucky. I mean, 30 other teams passed on him. In the waiver wire for us to get to that point, So he comes in, and then it's a great story because it's about opportunity. You life is opportunity, but when you get it, what do you do with it? Threw him in the net. We didn't know what we were getting. First start, great start. Second start, great start. Then he goes, whatever he was, 30-6 during the regular season. This was a no-brainer to give him a shot in the finals because he's done nothing but good thing. So it's great on him. He earned it. And, again, happy for a kid like that because he did, but just literally he earned everything he's getting right now.
0: Yeah, right. You're so right. Such a great story. Such a great lesson about opportunity in life, man. When you get it, be ready. Rod, one last thing. Since we're talking about lifting the cup, we showed the video of guys lifting the cup. I would imagine lifting the Stanley Cup has got to be the most amazing feeling because players and coaches never lift the cup. Unless they win the cup. So it's got to be the most amazing thing. For those who haven't heard this part of the story, can you share the story about your trainer and your strength coach and how they mixed in a cinder block to players' workouts? Why did they do that?
1: I think this is amazing because these guys, they don't get a lot of credit, right? You don't hear about these guys, but Jimmy, it takes everybody on a team. And I have the best strength coach in sports right there. You see him, Bill Bernstein, for many, many reasons that we don't need to get into, but just trust me on that. And then our medical guy, Doug Bennett, they were in, I think it was Lowe's. I said Home Depot. Yeah. They were in Lowe's and they grabbed the cinder block and put it on a scale. And they're like, you know what? This thing weighs the exact same as a Stanley Cup and we need to bring this in. And I'm like, yeah, bring it in. And then Billy put it, the hard work, the masonry building brick by brick. That's kind of our motto. And every day they lifted this thing. But meanwhile, we knew that it weighed the same as a Stanley Cup. And I 5 years, we held on to this thing. And I'm like, the real reason we're doing that, we're a detailed team. Everything we practice, we make sure we're prepared for everything. It was to raise the cup. And I held back on that part because I thought, man, we're going to win one. I'll tell them after, we prepare for everything. And 4 years had gone by. We hadn't won yet. So these guys are still lifting this thing thinking it's just about, the hard work. And it is. But the other underlying thing, we threw the chips on the table here before the Stanley Cup Finals. And I said, boy, there's the other reason we lift this thing. We prepare for everything. We're preparing for, whatever many games this takes. You're going to know how it feels to lift the cup and put that in your head. So that's how that kind of came around. We wouldn't be talking about it if it didn't work. Obviously it's a story now because we won, but I give the trainers got to get the credit for that one.
0: That is such a great story. These guys are like brick by brick. It makes sense, right? And then you find out there's a second part of that story. Rod Brindamore, my guest. Rod, man, congrats. Could not be happier for you. Yeah. Could not appreciate that you always make time for us. Man, you'll enjoy it. I know you got work to do, but you're the best, Rod. Thanks so much. Right. Congrats.
1: Jimmy, I appreciate you over all these years, getting me on your show. I know you're the goat of it, so thanks for getting time for me. And one of these days I get out there, we got to hang out.
0: Oh, man, I would love that.
1: I'll take care.
0: I would love that, Rod. Great to see you. Thanks so much. You make us look good, Rod. You're good for the brand. Rod Brindamore joining us. God, that's amazing. Amazing energy. And if you think that didn't feel good when he said, when I get out there, we got to hang out, that made me feel really good. Rod, hell yes, we do. Man, grub, drinks. As long as we don't have to work out together, Rod, we can hang out. If you want to work out, I may not be available. I don't know if you know this or not, Rod. I'm a cardio guy. I'm not that guy. Look at this dude. 55 and absolutely jacked. And by the way, one more thing about Rod on a very, very serious note. You look at Rod the Bod and just the whole gloss, Rod the Bod. My man is smart as hell. Smart as hell. I mean, strong as hell, tough as hell, skilled as hell. But I'm talking about smart as hell. Great coach. Great leader. Love that conversation. Love that relationship. My thanks to Rod for coming through. Carolina for coming through. Alex Hattie. Getting that thing turned around too.
2: Alex!
0: All right, so there we go. Back to back to back. That's about as good as it gets to start a program. I'm looking up right now. The Americans still up 2-0. Second half underway. And they're doing it without Christian Pulisic. If they win this, that should put them in the round of 32 and set them up really nicely. Listen, really important game. I saw The Athletic had a metric that the loser of this game has only a 5% chance of winning the group. So to go into this game without Christian Pulisic, you know, that was not like neither here nor there. This is a really important game. Not a must win necessarily, not a have to have, especially with the extended field. But if you win this game, it pretty much puts you in the round of 32. And if you lose this game, you have almost no chance of winning the group. So them getting out quickly with some help from Australia was really good. I know a number of you are watching it, so if you want to comment, go ahead. Let me open it up to you. 1-800-636-8686. Also, you can hit me up on the X at Jim Rome. You can email me at rome@havetake.com. Today is an ATP day. Today, Alvy will have his week that was. Our phone lines are open. And don't forget, come Monday, whole new era. Got a brand new platform, YouTube. We've built out that YouTube channel. We've been adding to it every single day with clips with our podcasts. But for the first time ever, the show will air live starting Monday and with chat. So do this right now, if you don't mind. Go on over there and make sure you're subscribed. That way you don't have to go looking for it. It will find you. All right, let's break. How about some engagement? How about some reaction? How about you getting on the phones? Hit me up. The biggest stage in world soccer is here. 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
4: 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QB battles in Cleveland, Minnesota, and Atlanta. Myles Garrett joining Matthew Stafford in L.A. 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

0: 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It seems like I'm pretty happy about that. 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Normally do two interviews, not three, but I'm really glad we did three. Back to back to back. All three were awesome. Sandy Cracks is in, quote, Rod Brindamore, on a normal day, brings that fire to the jungle. Rod Brindamore, the winning coach of the Stanley Cup, just burned your icebox of a studio to the ground. I like that energy. See you next year when Utah hockey. War saying frickin'.
1: When Utah hockey.
0: Yeah, he's all about that energy. Man, my man's got amazing energy, and I think it's got something to do with the fact that he gets that lift in every single morning. Why do I have the feeling that Rod does not skip workouts ever? And not just because of the way he looks, but because of the way he is. That's a lifestyle. That's an identity. That's who he is. And it makes him feel good. It's good for his mind. I always go back to what Nick Caserio told me once. I said, man, Sean McVay, like, where does that energy come from? Where does that juice come from? And Nick said, sound mind plus sound body plus good inputs equals juice. And he works out like crazy. That's Rod, too. Rome, when I was in high school, they had us lifting 12-ounce curls on a daily basis in gym class. Never knew why, but it all makes sense now as beers back in the day were 12 ounces. War a tremendous interview with Rod. War the Northwoods, Matt in Green Bay. Yeah, Matt, I don't think that's why they did that. That cinder block story was great, though. So those guys just think that it's part of the workout. Those guys just think that the analogy is, hey, we got to build this thing brick by brick, brick by brick by brick by brick by brick. But part of the story was, and they did not tell them, the cinder block weighs essentially what the Stanley Cup weighs. Not that they wouldn't be able to lift the Stanley Cup, but you don't lift the Stanley Cup. No, those guys don't even touch the Stanley Cup. They hold the cup with such reverence and they're so superstitious and it's just tradition. Nobody ever touches the cup until they win the cup. So you don't know what it's like to lift the cup until you win the cup. So they had them lifting those cinder blocks and they did it year after year after year. And to Rod's point, great story if you win the cup. And if you don't win the cup, nobody ever hears the story. And it's just part of the regimen. I thought that was a great anecdote. Mikey's not buying it. Quote, sure, you'll hang out with Rod the Bod when he comes out to SoCal Gym. Signed, Robert Plant. Fair. Fair.
2: Hey, well, look,
0: fair. Fair. Listen, one of the great regrets of my life, and regret gets you nowhere. Like, I'm trying to eliminate all the regrets in my life, because I do have regrets. But it gets you nothing. Regret gets you nothing. Certainly nothing positive. So, ditch the regrets. But I'll always regret that. Because it was on air. It's documented. Robert Plant came on this show. I interviewed him, and he invited me to hang out backstage with him because he had so many great stories.
2: Hey, well, look, I know that it's probably not going to happen, but you're more than welcome to come along and see what we do. It's great fun, and I can tell you some great stories off microphone, which will really make you laugh.
0: You know what's amazing about Robert Plant? Aside from his Robert Plant, I can almost guarantee that when we did that interview, he had no idea who I was. But they had something to promote, and me being me with the audience that I have and had, somebody said, hey, listen, this is one of the ones you're going to do. We've had a lot of success in putting musicians on this sports talk show. It's a different audience and demographic. It's a good idea. So I guarantee he didn't know me, but strangely, he knew me. Did you hear the way he started that answer? I know you probably won't do it.
2: Hey, well,
0: it's
2: look,
0: almost like he
2: I,
0: knew
2: I
0: me.
2: I know that it's probably not going to happen, but you...
0: He was right. But I wish it would have happened, and it should have happened, and it would have happened had I done the right thing. Now, to that point, okay, first of all, incredibly enough, I know you'll find this very hard to believe, Robert Plant never came around ever again, nor did I ever get that opportunity ever again. I know, shocking, right? Which is why I regret it. If Rod Brindamore is in Cali and reaches out to me, or one of his people reach out to me and said, hey, Rod's in town, you want to have a pop? You want to have a cup of coffee? Hell yes. It's kind of like what Kobe used to do. And I've shared that story, but it's worth repeating. Kobe Bryant lived in Orange County. We live in Orange County. So I'm not saying that it was a frequent occurrence, but it would happen a couple times a year where I'd be, and it was out of season generally, always, but I'd be in my office midweek working, and then the text would pop in. And it was always the same. Yo, fam. What's up? At Javi's. Meet me there? I'm like, on my way, bro. On my way. Not I'm prepping, not I'm working, not I really gotta watch this game, this baseball game, this midweek Toronto Blue Jays Yankees game. I'm like, see you there in a half hour. I didn't do that with Robert Plant. I would do that with Rod Brindamore. Now, part of the problem is, to the point that I made, there are people in sports that say to me, yo, man, you're in L.A., I'm in L.A., let's get together, let's work out. I get that a lot. Let's work out. I don't, and these guys are all, like, they're monsters, obviously. That's how they make their money. That's not how I make my money. That's not my moneymaker, my body. You know, my mind for sure. And I don't want to look like a fat pig on the air, but this is how they make their money. So like, hey, Rome, let's get together and work out. And I'm always in a weird spot because I'm a cardio guy. So if somebody says to me, Rod's in town, Rod wants to get together, Rod wants to work out. That's going to be a tough one. I'm not going to lie. The last thing, look at me. Do I look like I want to get in a weight room and move weight with Rod Brindamore?
1: It's a lot of great products that they have, depending on what you're doing. I don't know if you work out much, but you know, of course, you're the...
0: Justin Fields said it right to my face. He said it right to my face.
1: Yeah, I mean, you look good. Like the pants.
0: But he did like my pants. I do have good pants. You never see them. I'm not one of those guys. I'm not one of those anchors or talent that put on a nice shirt and then are wearing shorts underneath the desk. My David August setup, if I have nice shirts, generally, this right now is my Friday casual gear, the pants match the shirt. I go by the book. So he's right. I did have nice pants. And he was also right. I am a cardio guy. Anyway, long and short, if Rod Brindamore, and he just said it, it's a serious dude, man. That was such a compliment that he said to me, yo, man, if I get to Cali, we should hang out. I will not Robert Plant Rod Brindamore. I just hope that he says, when I'm in Cali, let's grab a pop. Let's get a lunch. Let's get a cup of coffee. Let's do anything except work out, Rod, because that's going to be really humiliating. I did this once. Okay, not proud of this story, but I'm just being very real. Very transparent. Not proud of this at all. So I used to work out and do some MMA stuff. And I did it, you know, for a lot of reasons. But I did it with a professional MMA-er. And I remember the first lesson, we were just doing some basic stuff. Basic moves. And I was not really doing it very well at all. It's like Brazilian Jiu-Jitsu and other forms of the martial arts, it's really technical, And it's more difficult than it looks. And even the most basic stuff, I wasn't doing very well. And I remember this guy looking at me because he's been watching me on ESPN all the time and held me in pretty high regard. And he's just looking at me like, dude, what, are you kidding? You can't do that? That's not hard. You, of all people, Rome, the junk you talk, the things you say about athletes, you can't do that. And it was fair. It was fair. Like, I remember this guy, and if you think that I didn't go back, you'd be right. Hey, man, when the going gets tough, the tough quit. It was really uncomfortable because I know the guy was looking me up and down and actually called me on it like, bro, you should not be having this much trouble in week one with the most basic thing that I'm asking you to do. And this guy was a good guy, too. Really good guy. So another reason why I'm not getting in any weight room with Rod Brindamore. Yes, yes. If Rod wants to work out, I will Robert Plant him. I definitely will not do it. I'll do anything except that. Let's see here. Top Jimmy. What an epic way to cap off an epic week with the third Rod the Bod interview since November. Never too early to start stockpiling the jungle karma for next season so we can run this thing back. Thank you for all the love and support for our Canes. Jeff C and NC. Hey, Jeff, you're welcome, but I want to tell you this. When you say thank you for your love and support for our Canes, there's a lot of teams that I really like that I would love to give love and support to. They got to want it. The Canes are good to work with. The Canes are a really good jungle team. They're really, really good to work with. I could do that for any number of teams. Like, there are teams and organizations that I really respect that are not returning that respect, so they just don't get the karma. They don't get that. The Canes are a great organization, and they're great to work with, and they've been very good to us. Jamie in Green Bay nailed it. This is awesome. Quote, I've only been a soccer fan for 45 minutes and we're already up 2-0. This soccer game is easy, dog. USA. USA. This is why this is so important for the Americans to win and to win the way they are and play the way they are. Because one, you're trying to get a whole new generation of soccer fans in this country. Remember when the women won it all, it was supposed to change everything. And it did change things, but it didn't change everything. The Americans, the men, have an opportunity to change the way we in this country see soccer. I know rich of me to say that, but it's true. They have an opportunity to change the way this country sees soccer if they make a deep run. Already you can see people that don't really understand it that are totally behind it. So they have a chance to change the way this country views this sport, and they have a chance to change the way the rest of the world that already knows this sport sees us and the sport. It's an enormous opportunity. And I want to reiterate, and I had this take earlier, and it was very smart then, and it's very smart now. The U.S. men's national team does not need to win the event for that to happen. Let me repeat that. We don't need to win the event for that to happen. We can change everything by just making a deep run. I'm going to argue that if they play the way they're playing with this energy and the country has the energy behind them the way it does, that if they make even to the quarters, that could change everything. And if not everything, it can make a significant and dramatic impact going forward. That was the whole point of the U.S. hosting and being ready. Because again, even if they went to the quarters, say they went to the quarters in Qatar, it wouldn't be the same thing. But the fact that they could make this run on U.S. soil with the country getting behind it could change everything. That's why these games are so critical and so important. And that's why they're going to ultimately need Pulisic. My man, you are awesome. You are the best player we have, but availability is your best ability. I know you didn't kick yourself in the leg, but they need you out there. Maybe not today, but they're going to need him to make that run. But so far, so good. Let's take a break. Sorry, man. You know me. When I get rolling on soccer, you can't stop me. All right. Once you get on the phone, hit me up. I know it's a national holiday. I know a lot of you are not at work. I know a lot of you are at home. You know it's going to be another national holiday, if you think? I think. Monday when we start on YouTube. It should be if it's not. Hit me up with your ATP. We'll have that next hour. What is your question? I've got some more thoughts on some of the European invasion of this country and what they like best about us. It's wild. Maybe a little NBA, too. 1-800-636-8686. We're coming right back. Stay tuned.
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0: 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I know some of you are not accepting that I'm talking about soccer. Some of you think that I'm not even being real or authentic about it. Some of you are like, no, Rome, that's not what you said. That's not what you said in 1995. Right, exactly, 1995. Look, I'm not going to sit here. I've gone over this already with you. I'm not saying that I love the beautiful game. I'm not saying it's the NFL or the NBA or Major League Baseball or MMA or the NHL or even NASCAR. I'm not saying any of these things. I am saying my perspective has shifted. And by the way, not overnight, not this week, not after the win over Paraguay. I'm not some Johnny come lately like that. We've been talking soccer on this show since the last World Cup. And prior to that, because I'm friendly with Greg Berhalter, our kids actually grew up together. Was something wild? Like Sebastian, who's on the U.S. men's national team, played Little League Baseball with Jake. So this is how we know each other. So I have talked soccer. This didn't happen overnight. I know some of you want me to be that guy and run the same story. But again, this is what I mean. If I told the same jokes and had the same takes, and by the way, I didn't apologize for any of that, and I'm not going to. I'm not taking any of it back. I'm not apologizing for anything I said back then. But if I did the same bit and had the same rants and the same takes the entire time, how lame would that be? Where is the growth and evolution in that? There's no reinvention. The show never changed. It never evolved. Kind of like you clones sending me the same OJ bullcrap and the same baby Jessica bullcrap. You never evolved. You never changed. Your game never improved. That's why you're so lame, and that's why I am still here doing this show, because it did change. Yeah, Rome, what about soccer sucks? You know, all you get is like one goal. Right. Not taking that back. Except we're not getting one goal. We've gotten six in the first two games. And arguably, that first World Cup game was about as well as they've ever played. Like, there's a lot of positives in this. And I'm realistic enough, smart enough, astute enough to acknowledge the significance in this. I mean, I know some of you really want me to be that guy still, but if I was still that guy, I would have been off the air years ago. I know what I'm doing, all right? Let's talk about a few more things really quickly. Jazz Chisholm. Did you see this dude? Did you see this dude have to leave the game after fouling a ball off his package? If you're watching the stream, check it.
1: Jazz fouls that off himself. Remember, Jazz fouled a ball off his foot last night. I don't know where he fouled this one off, and I don't think.
2: I don't think it was the foot.
0: Yeah, I don't think that was the foot either. We've seen guys foul the ball off their foot. They're not writhing in pain like that. Like they just had their NAD exploded. And is there anything more baseball? Anything more baseball than his teammates who should know better? The dude is sweating profusely. Of course, he just exploded his package. Is there anything more baseball than his baseball teammates looking all too amused while this dude looks like he's gonna die? Look at the dugout. They're like covering their face. They're laughing. You know, some of the coaches are looking away. They're a little more mature. Yeah, dude. A bit. Look at Aaron Judge. Yeah, bet that felt below average. They seem pretty amused. How that never happened to my guy Torrey Hunter, which is why I kept bringing it up year after year after year after year. Oh, I have no idea. Yeah, Torrey would always say, if I'm getting hit in the junk in the outfield, then I shouldn't be in the outfield. Fair enough, Torrey. But how about Jazz? Like, how did you never foul one off your junk, Tory, given, quote, how much you had going on down there?
2: Yeah, but, Tory, what if they came to you and said, look, I can get this deal done, but you got to wear a cup?
3: Oh, hell no. We're
2: deal out. Break.
3: I can't wear no cup, man. You know, it's too much down there, man.
0: There's too much down there, man. So how did that never happen to Tory? I don't know, but it happened to Jazz. And that looked like that did not feel good at all, even though his teammates thought that was pretty hilarious. All right, when we come back, the third hour. Look at that, dude. That's pain. If you're watching on the stream, you can see the pain in that guy's face. All right, do not forget. Have I told you? Monday, the show is coming to YouTube. We already have an existing channel. We have been up. What you want to do is go to the existing Rome YouTube channel. Just search out Jim Rome. And hit subscribe. That way you are ready. You don't have to go looking for it. It will find you. Not only be ready to watch and consume, be ready to engage. Live chat. Live chat comes to the jungle. That should be something. All right. Hour number three coming up. Albie, what happens week that was? We're going to have an ATP. Phone lines are open. We are watching the USMNT. USA 2.
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15: How serious is youth vaping? 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
18: 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Unless you're sleeping next to someone who hasn't already seen all your good, bad, and ugly, it's probably not that big a deal and not anything to worry about unless it's something that just started happening recently. 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I'm Dr. Sanjay Gupta, helping you live a better life.
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0: YouTube hour. Marco Spahn, Monday. We will be on YouTube for the first time, airing live. Still 2-0. And we're getting towards the end of that game. USA. So that should put them in the round of 32, and they're in a good spot. And also, coming in, goaltending was supposed to be, goalkeeping, an issue with the USA team. And we're looking at a shutout right here. And they gave up a goal to Paraguay when they kind of let their guard down. So goalkeeping has not been an issue. All right, starting hour number three, quickly, 1-800-636-8686. Great, great interview day. We had Keaton Wagler, former Illinois guard and an NBA draft prospect. He'll go in the top 10. We had him in hour number one. We had Louis Riddick, former NFLer and front office executive turned ESPN analyst, one of the best in the business. We had him in hour number one. We had Rod Brindamore. By the way, go ahead and put him in the Hall of Fame anytime you want. Rod Brindamore won a Stanley Cup as a captain with the Canes, won a Stanley Cup as a coach with the Canes. Three excellent interviews. I have been excellent, as I always am. Now I'm looking for you to do your part. Ask not what I can do for you. Ask what you can do for the jungle. What you can do is get on the phone, hit me up. All right, so some more sidebars coming off the World Cup. Just over 1 week, and yes, I'm still talking soccer, if you can believe that. Just over 1 week into the World Cup, and there have already been plenty of enormous moments. You had America's win in Los Angeles, and we're about to get a win in Washington. You had Cape Verde holding Spain to a draw. Remember, their goalkeeper went from 40,000 followers or 48,000 to, at last check, like 15 million. It's probably more than that now. You had the Democratic Republic of the Congo doing the same thing to Portugal. And what you had was ranch dressing. That actually has been the real star of the entire World Cup so far. Ranch dressing. Argentina looked so good in their first match. So did England. So did France. But they're all looking up at Hidden Valley, yo. The phrase, having a moment, has been beaten into the ground. Except that ranch dressing is having a moment. World Cup visitors have been having a blast at places like Waffle House, Taco Bell, Raising Cane's. And by the way, if these guys have been freaking out about the house, the bell, and the Cane's, what the hell would happen if any of them made their way to Javier's? Anyway, all these folks have been marveling at the size of our gas stations, going nuts on barbecue, but apparently ranch dressing is next level. It's moved into its own category. Our friends from overseas have discovered it and they've lost their freaking minds. How they never knew about ranch dressing, I have no idea. As one tourist wrote on X, quote, "Why did no one tell me ranch sauce is like crack? Europe, we need ranch ASAP." End quote. Elsa posted that. My immediate reaction was, what? What? You don't have ranch. There's no ranch overseas.
1: What?
0: I mean, I thought it would have spread by now. How in the year 2026 are people only now finding out about ranch dressing? How is that possible? It's over. We won. Update. USMNT. 2. Australia nothing. Hey, Aussies. Sorry about that, but you can go drown your sorrows in ranch. How do they not know overseas? The discovery is driving people to allegedly do crazy things at airports. Now they want to travel with ranch. Like, we can't get it anywhere else. We need to travel with it. The TSA posted yesterday. This is an actual TSA post. If you're visiting for a very large sporting event and you happen to discover ranch while you're here, please pack it in your checked bag.
1: You are now free to move about the country.
0: On the way home. Thank you. Incredible. They also warned, quote, okay, please avoid chugging your ranch outside security. The airlines will check it for you. End quote. Look, I don't know how many World Cup fans are flying back. Yeah,

0: When it comes to a gun suicide attempt, all it takes is a moment.
1: Heather and I had an argument just like any other couple. I was lost. 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
2: Who put on a few pounds going Scrooge McDuck into a ranch dressing pool. We're asking to be hit with a ranch dressing bath. That's a big win. Like Gatorade is so 2025. Hit me with a bucket of ranch. This is about me being a good host, and not just for this show, but for the entire country. This is about me welcoming visitors from around the globe and helping them enjoy their stay and helping them figure out how to return home with some great memories, but also their dignity. Because there is some good news. Good news for everybody, and I can't believe that they think that ranch is crack, but they do. Good news, though. Good news if you think ranch is crack and you're jonesing to take more ranch dressing home with you. Kraft has pledged to release a special edition TSA safe version of ranch dressing. That's a combination of words I never thought that I would ever say, but I'll do you one better. You don't need to wait for the special edition. 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I'm in the solutions business. I walk in the solution. I'm not here to point out a problem without pointing out a corresponding solution. I'm here to solve your problem. 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ranch IV, if you're about to get the DTs without your ranch fix, if you're trying to figure out what possessions to abandon so you can stuff your luggage full of bottles of that tangy dressing, here is a special tip. Just get the ranch seasoning packets. You're welcome. It's that simple. Take the liquid out of the equation. Get the powder. Get after it. Stuff your carry-on full of them. Jam your checked luggage full of them. Tape them to your body. Man, go crazy. Hide it in your ass crack. Do what you have to do. And then thank me now and enjoy the ranch when you get home. It's like contraband. Ranch. Of all the things that make America great.
3: Of all the dramatic things I've ever
2: ranch
3: seen.
2: Ranch dressing was not on my bingo card, but here we are. Here the bleep we are.
4: Here we are.
2: You're all lucky.
4: Here the we are.
2: You're all lucky it's not on the TSA restricted items list, right? But if this keeps up, it will be. It'll be worse than having a water bottle full of water. They will have trash bins at the security line which read, for ranch dressing only. But again, if you gotta do it, stick it in the bottom of your compression socks. Last time I flew, they did not make me take off my shoes. Or again, not to be that guy, but go cocaine mule. Put them in dime bags and ram them up your butt.
4: Buttocks.
2: Anything for the ranch. You know, like anal beads.
5: Anal beads.
2: Am I right, Ben Mesrick? Like anal beads. Wireless.
5: Anal ranch. Anal beads. Anal beads. Anal beads, right?
2: Anal ranch. Anal ranch. Anal ranch.
5: And they're just saying anal beads, anal beads, anal beads.
2: Anal ranch, anal ranch, anal ranch over and over. Like the agent at the x-ray machine notices that bulge in your underarms when you lift your arms up to position. Sir, can you step aside, please? I need to do a wand check. Yeah, I'm kind of in a hurry. Sir, can you take your jacket off? Got a vest covered with ranch spices, sandwich bags. No. Those aren't my Newman's Own ranch packets. Somebody must have slipped that ranch. Oh, no, no, that. They slipped that on me. Somebody set me up.

0: Sir, they were planted on me. That's not my ranch. Sir, come with me now. I'm being blackmailed. They're not my Ken's ranch packets. The agent's like on the walkie-talkie. Yeah, I'm going to need backup here at Security Checkpoint 3. We got a problem. We have a belligerent ranch traveler. Who knew it was like crack? Elsa, what is this ranch? How come we don't know anything about
1: this? Crack is whack.
0: It's ranch dressing. How do you not know about it? Look at her. Elsa, why did no one tell me ranch sauce is like crack? Europe, we need ranch ASAP. I'm not saying she's wrong. I'm just saying I can't believe they never knew about it until the World Cup came here. Wild. I believe that ranch is crack. I believe that ranch is crack. I believe that ranch is crack. All right, let's go to the phones. Haven't heard from this guy in a minute. Let's go to Portland. James, my man.
2: Hey, my man. I'm cruising down the 5 here, and I hear all this talk of Hidden Valley. And, Alvy, we know you used to hang with some ladies that love ranch. They love it on their chin, they love it on their chest, and we damn well know they love it on their backside, Alvy.
3: You don't like that cup.
4: I don't like that cup.
0: All of that. Alvy, that was directed at you. How long were you going to listen? How many body parts were the ladies that you love going to experience ranch before you ran that guy? I thought just getting ranch on their chin was runnable.
5: I thought he was just talking about ranch dressing.
0: You can go ahead and put your headphones on and address me and address this topic.
5: Hey, Jim.
0: Alvy. Hey, Alvy.
5: Yeah, I thought he was talking about ranch dressing. I didn't know.
0: Okay. All right. I'm gonna call you on that. It was James in Portland, Alvy, and he was directing it to you.
5: Is he a new caller? I've never.
0: Oh, you don't know James, do you?
5: No.
0: You don't know his shtick. You don't know him.
5: Portland, Maine.
0: You don't know what he was talking about. No, not Portland, Maine. I think you know exactly what was going on, bro. Were you working on the week that was? We're
5: definitely working on the week that was.
0: Uh huh. He was talking about you and the ladies and getting ranch on their chin and their backside.
5: Yeah.
0: Now you understand. Yeah. All right. Just checking.
5: Just trying to get him to the chorus.
0: Yeah, he got to the chorus. He's got his own chorus. That brought James out of the woodwork. Just James tooling around down the 5. Oh, okay. That's the call I'm going to make. The ranch dressing call. Anyway, that's not what they meant, James. Hey, Alvy, that sound effect, what does that mean? That. Never mind, we know what that means. That can't be possible. How is there not ranch dressing overseas? What, this is purely domestic? But they're freaking out. If the TSA is issuing statements about what you can and can't travel with, that should tell you all you need to know. All right, so the Americans shut out Australia 2-0, and they do so without Christian Pulisic. I tell you, this World Cup could not be going any better for USMNT. Could not be off to a better start. Could not be going any better. Could not be going any better for the host country. I mean, it's like a dream so far. Job not done. Plenty of work still to do. But they're doing great. Right there is a post from the official USMNT account. Quote, gem of a win in Emerald City. Ah, nice pun. Well done. I believe that they will win. They did. All right. When we come back. Still looking for your reaction. Hopefully better than that. Hopefully better than James. James, you did not get racked for that. Just know that. Alvy is working on the week that was. We will have that. I need some ATPs. Any questions you want to ask me, or anybody on the crew, go ahead and do it. 1-800-636-8686. Quick reminder, we debut on YouTube on Monday. Also, I want to remind you, I did a podcast with Byron Scott, former NBA great. Really good one. That is episode 415. So you should make time for that this weekend, or maybe on your commute, or maybe in the gym. Good listen. Really good stuff. Byron Scott came through. That's podcast ep 415 of the Jim Rohn Podcast. All of these things still ahead. Plenty of room for you to get through. Let's finish the week strong. Get up in here. And when we come back, I've got some thoughts on the NBA, which I'll share. Stay tuned.
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28: Don't. You'll be sorry.

0: sometimes get that text you don't want to see. You'd love this. No, you wouldn't. Maybe I'll reset it. We'll see how it plays out. Hey, perform? What's going on? Welcome to the show. All right, so we are into our last 35 minutes or so. Jamie in Green Bay. This guy, like, never misses. I haven't even read this yet. I'm sure it's fine. Quote, I personally believe the countries should have ranch, like South Africa, the Iraq, and everywhere, such as
1: are unable to do so.
0: Miss Teen, South Carolina.
1: Because some
0: there you go.
1: People out there in our nation don't have that, and I believe that our education, like such as in South Africa and the Iraq, everywhere, like such as, and I believe that they should, our education over here in the U.S. should help the U.S. or should help South Africa and should help the Iraq and the Asian countries. So we will be
0: Why
1: able
0: did they
1: to
0: ring
1: build
0: the bell on her? She was doing great. How do you ring the bell on her? That's so uncool. Abel in the ATX gym. I can't get enough of these videos of these foreign countries getting a taste of American culture and absolutely enjoying it. War, Hidden Valley to the chin. There's two things about this that I love. I love that they're coming here and they love our culture. And frankly, I love that they're coming here and they love our hospitality. I love that we are showing them a good time and that they're not coming here and saying, yeah, it sucks there, just like we knew it would. They're not saying that. They're making it better, and we're doing our job. And it's just been this great connective thing. It's been global. You know, back in the day, that would have been one of my first takes. Oh, the beautiful game is going to bring the world together. How? By everybody teaching everybody how to bag up urine and blood and throw it at each other? How is the beautiful game going to connect the world globally? I mean, it was so easy back in the day for me to run that. But the fact of the matter is, it is. It is. It's working. Look at all the tourists coming to our country and just falling in love with it. Boston and everywhere. Like all the venues, all the cities, and ranch. And they discovered ranch. Wait till we drop Thousand Island on their ass. Nah, ranch is better. Hey, Jim. If Elsa thinks ranch dressing in an American restaurant is so good, she should try undressing in an Italian restaurant. Son Rick Pitino. Gary in Central Ohio. War, not a fat joke. You know, I have a feeling Rick Pitino used to always come on this show. And then all of a sudden, he wouldn't come on the show. Why do I think it's got something to do with all you a-holes and not me? I'm not the one making those jokes. I always love Rick. I still love Rick. Hitman Canadian. I never had any limits on the ranch. Signed, Michael Jackson. That ranch. I know that ranch. Remember when that ranch came on the market? Because my family's got a ranch not far from that ranch. Up in the San Ynez Valley.
2: Hi, Emily.
0: Mr. DJ Man, ranch is absolutely great. My bad. This is from Frisco Mario. Mr. DJ Man, ranch is absolutely great. It has helped us grow and become very juicy and soft. Sincerely, Silk Bras Moobs.
3: Bruh.
0: Frisco Mario. Hey, Mario? I would ordinarily say, hey, Fresno Mario, stop lying. But when you have content that's good, I have no problem giving you credit and letting you rep Frisco Mario. And that was good content. War Silk needing a bra. War infants reaching for Silk's bust when they are hungry.
2: Damn, Mario.
3: Mario, not only am I going to address you as Frisco Mario, I may actually address you in my normal speaking voice.
0: Damn, dude. War infants reaching for Silk's bust when they are hungry? That might be your best line ever, Mario. Albie, are those infants reaching for Silk's rack?
4: Rack him!
0: They do sound hungry. Imagine Silk's got like this blanket and this kid underneath this blanket feeding a baby in public and being all natural about it and not uncomfortable. I do not know if Silk carries around a breast pump with him for when it's time and then freezes it. Not freezes it, but stores it. I don't know. I'm sure he could. I don't know if any of the eighth graders, when they get thirsty or hungry. Hey, Rome. I'm currently working in an open kitchen at a watch party for the USA game. Busy as hell for me, but figured I'd fire off a pic of the rig. Zach in the 207, longtime JRYT subscriber. Let's go. All right, brah. I see you working.
5: Brah.
0: Appreciate you. I'd asked for the setup earlier. JB time. JBT time. My man Jim Acacella, legend. Dear Jim, did you just say treat ranch dressing like coquina?
6: Coquina.
0: They do think it's like coquina. She did. She said it was crack. Elsa said it was crack. Coquina, crack.
6: Coquina.
0: It's like riding the horse, man.
7: On my own, too.
0: It's like riding the horse. So TSA, as if they didn't have enough to worry about, now they have to look at the white powder and try and determine whether or not it's the coquina or the coquina. Other coquina, the ranch. A crayon plunderer, quote, "This is a coordinated effort to get the citizens of the works addicted to our crack-laced cuisine, e.g. ranch, return to their respective homelands and get their fellow countrymen addicted and improve USA standing in the world health rankings. Sound the fat alarm." That's deep. That's a conspiracy theory I can get with. SA Sports Honk, Rome, war bums using seagull crap as ranch dressing. That's disgusting. Hashtag bum smack. You ever eat bird crap? I haven't, but I would imagine it's not good. Are y'all good? No, I mean, I think it's amazing that, like, yes, we all like ranch. And yes, there are certain things that we shouldn't eat or shouldn't eat that much of that are like crack, sugar, for instance. But one, ranch is not it to me. And number two, I just have no idea that, how could they not know about ranch? That'd be like me going to Italy and like going, oh my gosh, I had the most amazing thing, sugar.
8: OMG.
0: How come nobody in America knows about sugar? Or barbecue sauce? Or salt? Anyway, they're freaking out. They're losing their minds over ranch. How come we don't know about this? This amazing, it's crack. It's ranch. Alvin, you know about it, right? (1-800-636-8686) All right, so what I'm looking for are your ATPs. Hey guys, XCR, shouting out to the XCR down the hall. Hey Lorne, hold on Albie. Hey Lorne, hey Nick, hey XCR. How about some video from last night's World Cup action. How about a huge crowd in Mexico City celebrating after they advanced in the knockout round after a win over South Korea? Can I see how that looked? Damn. Not even a shot of ranch among them. Dude, that is wild. Look at the visuals. Holy crap. Is that the Knicks parade? Or is that Mexico City? That's wild. How about some, can you get me some crowd reaction, fellas, from Guadalajara? That'd be nice. Hit me. They'll have it up in a minute. Fox soccer. Guadalajara goes absolute limbs. God, these crowds are insane. Mexico did take advantage of a horrific gaffe by South Korea's goalkeeper. And that the ball takes funny bounces, doesn't it? And then guys make terrible mistakes. Watch this.
2: Jimenez is waiting for the cross. Jimenez was trying to guide it. That was a good header behind him by the lead keeper. Luis Romo! Terrible mistake by the South Korean goalkeeper.
0: I would agree. Terrible mistake by the South Korean goalkeeper. Yeah, that's on me. That's on me, bro. Yes, that is on you. Who else would that be on? Also, if you fellas want to skip to the very bottom, remember yesterday when I had that soundbite of the interview with the tennis player, Corentin Mutit, and he went F-bomb, F-bomb, F-bomb, F-bomb. Remember this? Check it.
4: At the match point, I was on the second serve. Okay, you hit me in the middle. Whatever you do, you just put the ball in the court, and then he hits me 142. I was like, I would have to serve, and I would have to.
5: No F-bombs, please. No.
0: Yes.
5: Right, Corentin, I'm going to ask you one more question. Apologies, everyone, for the language there. I'm going to ask you one more question, so please keep it clean, okay? You on the grass, last week, unfortunately, didn't go your way. What's it like to get your first victory? Okay.
0: What did you expect?
5: We need to improve that for the next round. Apologies, everyone. Corentin Mutit.
0: Hey, Corentin, I'm going to ask you one more question, and please keep it clean. This guy's like winking at everybody. Bleep, bleep, bleep, bleep, bleep. The reason he went F-bomb, he said, look, it's match point. The guy's hitting his second serve. I'm expecting him to hit it right down the middle, just put it in play, 142 MPH, and I'm like, bleep. No F-bombs, please. Bleep, bleep, bleep, bleep, bleep, bleep. All right. Corentin, I'm going to ask you one more question. Please keep it clean. Bleep. Anyway, why did I reset that? Not to be gratuitous, but he got fined. 40 grr. It feels like that was, what, maybe $8,000 per F-bomb? $4,000 per F-bomb? Was that worth $40,000, my guy? Did you get your money's worth? $40,000 for swearing on live TV. They were not amused. There it is. That was at the Queen's Club. Not only that, they really do not like that there. The Queen's Club, prior to Wimbledon, they are very prim and very proper. Even in the pre-tourney. So 40K there. All right, when we come back, some ATPs. Alvy has been working feverishly on the week that was.
7: Dude, yes.
0: That's coming up. In case you missed it, U.S. men's national team wins again. Shutout over Australia. In case you missed it, Monday we debut on YouTube. The show is going to be live. Not just clips. Not just our pods. The show will be live. Stay tuned.
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9: The U.S. men's national team is 2-0 for the first time since 1930. After an historic start, is it too early to dream of America celebrating its 250th birthday with a World Cup trophy? Westwood One Sports.
0: While the world watches the stars hit the FIFA World Cup, Hyundai has its eyes on the next generation of talent. The future stars who are already turning heads at age 14 because Next doesn't wait for an invitation and neither do we. 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

0: Well, that was a bruff, Dalby. Thank you. I know it's short. 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Ranch or blue cheese with your wings? All right, so now I know people have really strong opinions about that. I know that people have feel like that's a reason to go. I'm going to be real. I don't care. I don't care at all. I like them both. In fact, if I go and I order wings, which is not often, but if I do, I won't even look. I'll just dip. And then I won't dip and go, oh, damn, that's not what I wanted. I'll just assume that that's what it came with. I don't make the distinction at all. I don't make the connection at all. I don't care. Now, Alex Hattie, you just put on your cans, so you must have an opinion.
1: Hey, Jim.
0: Hey, Alex.
1: I prefer blue cheese. I like them both, but because of inflation and where we live today, they'll charge you if you want both. So if I had to pick one and I don't want to pay extra, it's blue cheese.
0: Cheap ass Olenek. I just did that for James Kelly. He thinks you look like Olenek. No, bro. I mean, would you ask for both? If you went to a restaurant under normal circumstances, would you be like, may I please have ranch and blue cheese?
2: Alex.
0: Or do they ask, which do you prefer? Or do you just get what you get?
1: If they ask, I'll say blue cheese.
0: I don't even know. You know what? I'll tell you why I don't know. I never order wings. I'm not a big wing guy. I don't order wings. Alvy, do you have a preference? Yeah, boss. I prefer to work on the week that was, which is coming up in 2 minutes. All right, fine. You don't have to answer. Hey, Jim, if you could go back in time and witness a past event, what would you want to see live in person? Love this show. Alex from Bellingham. Damn, Alex. That's hard, man. Something I saw or something that I didn't see? Something that I wish I saw? You know what I'm going to say, believe it or not, because it's kind of surreal to me. I'd go back to one of the tour stops. Because looking back, I'm like, I can't believe, but like Houston in front of 22,000 people at what was then Enron Field. Maybe that. Or maybe Sacramento won. Or maybe Cleveland at Cleveland State U the first time, where racks from Rome came down from the rafters. I don't want the tour stops. Alvy, roll it.
3: Who let the dogs out?
0: Welcome to Jungle. What's going on? A very good Monday to you. What a weekend that was. It is true. The New York Knicks are NBA champs once again after a 53-year wait. Still so hard to believe that they pulled off yet another double-figure fourth-quarter comeback to get it done. Oh my God, Mike Brown, like, what are we doing here? I guess whatever the hell you want. If you're the Knicks and you win a world championship, you can get up there and do whatever the hell you want. I mean, what are we doing here? Credit to you, Mike. I'm really happy for you, Mike. You earned it. Jay Wright.
4: I knew I wanted to follow Jalen. You know, I said to Rick, I love him, but I think he's going to be too small. In high school, the whole place was against him. 4,000 people, one of the toughest environments I've ever seen. And he dropped 50. Wow, this is one of the best high school players I've ever seen.
0: I'm talking about Joe Vardon.
5: Man, I don't know how many times I've done this, but every time that I get to come in off the break with that music, I just get so fired up. So this finals, I had more fun covering than maybe any.
6: Yes, sir.
0: Gio Reyna. I'm pretty much a historian of a beautiful game, right?
7: Gio Reyna!
0: Unless you predicted that the U.S. would come out on Friday night and straight up maul Paraguay, because that's exactly what happened.
8: I think I can speak for all Caniacs, because we had a feeling that things were just looking
2: Inevitable. In contrast, but not in, in quality, but not in quantity, or I should say.
0: Of course, I'm talking about my guy, Kelvin Sampson.
6: I remember Jim Rome, when a lot of these people didn't know you were fighting and scratching and clawing just to get going. Now look at you. You're an institution.
7: The Singer was a dude, the clones will have a good time with this one, especially James Kelly, a dude named Jizzy Pearl.
0: Come Monday, the show will air live on YouTube. There are things we can do over there that we cannot do in other places. Live chat, it's going to give you a completely new way to interact and engage with the show. Tom Pelissero.
8: Supplemental draft is one of the few remaining truly archaic vestiges of an old NFL gym. It is still conducted now via email.
9: Email.
0: He's been everywhere. He's so proud.
10: I am in the beautiful city of Buena Park, Knott's Berry Farm. Who else would you want to chaperone your class? The Knott's Berry Farm, other than Silk Craft.
0: Are you getting him beers?
10: Absolutely not.
0: Kevin Weeks joining us.
11: Romy, look, man, there are a lot of guys that I played with and against. The greatest of the great. Rod Brindamore's in the conversation.
0: Hey, both of you knuckleheads, don't bump in with the white Bronco. When I'm fighting this fight, and frankly swimming upstream, that today is not the juice off. Good friend of the program, he is Pat Forty.
12: The Attorney General from Texas overstepped and gave an opening to the Big 12 to file a federal lawsuit. And that was checkmate. And poof, he's gone.
0: John in Little Rock.
13: You must be the best day that the world had ever seen. With a slice of the knife.
0: We go now to Parody Lawrence.
14: This one's for Gino and San Antonio. We've all had enough of your braggadocio. Before the final start, you went all nice radio, but then you flip-flopped and tell a lie like Pinocchio.
0: Was that you rapping? Was that your flow, Larry? Hope you enjoyed that, because that'll never happen ever, ever again.
15: Let's go one time.
0: My dude, who it's like the 10th time. He can't quit. You know they're going to fire you, right, if you don't stop. Is that enough show for you? Hey, is this thing on? Did you not pay your bills in Poway? Is there an iPhone in Escondido? Oh, I want to hear from Oceanside. What's your beef?
16: Then he proceeded to list hiking as a dream vacation. Buddy, you need to get out more, loser. Anyway, Anwar El Senor Dan in Spokane.
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0: Did you like his reference to Kentucky jelly, Alvy? 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
21: Not laughing or, you know, smiling. Well, I'll smile, obviously, but I won't, like, cry or anything.
22: As Herm Edwards says, you play to win the game. You sure? Are we sure we're playing to win the game? We have this down on the football team. That's the question that I would ask.
23: Jimmy, I appreciate you over all these years, you know, getting me on your show. I know you're the goat of it, so thanks for getting time for me. And one of these days I get up there, we got to hang out.
24: Chin, they love it on their chest, and we damn well know they love it on their backside, Alvy.
25: I'm excited!
26: About them picks. We're not leaving.
27: 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Thanks, pal.
28: Same here, Romy. Always love our time together, man. It's been a while, but let's do it again.
29: Great being with you, Jim. Anytime, buddy.
0: Get on the phones. 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
30: 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No.
0: We're taking over YouTube. Then we're going back to Washington to take over the White House. So good, Alvy. So good, Alvy. 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My thanks to Keaton Wagler, Rod Brindamore, Louis Riddick, XR4TI, coming up big, everybody. 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
14: I'm Ed Bankin. The United States soccer team has made it 2 in a row at the World Cup, shutting out Australia today 2-0 in Seattle. Both American goals coming in the first half, one an own goal, another by Alex Freeman, so the U.S. wins again. And ESPN soccer analyst Casey Keller broke down the victory.
16: Takeaway was that it was what was needed to be done. I didn't think the team was going to be able to replicate that phenomenal performance against Paraguay, but what was more important was just getting the result.
14: The United States advances to the knockout round. They can clinch first in Group D if Paraguay wins or settles for a draw tonight against Turkey. Meanwhile, Scotland and Morocco are just getting underway. Later tonight in Philadelphia, Brazil battles Haiti. In football, the agents for Titans defensive tackle Jeff Simmons have told ESPN's Adam Schefter and the NFL Network's Ian Rappaport and Mike Garoppolo, the veterans agreed to a 3-year extension worth $105.8 million. At the U.S. Open, Wyndham Clark has been in the clubhouse for several hours. He has a lead at 7-under of 4 strokes. 3 other golfers are tied for second. They are at 3-under. Baseball today, Cubs over the Blue Jays 16-2.
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19: So for you, you can sleep in your own bed, hang out with the missus and the kids.
20: Damn it, Freddie, I'm going to get right into it. I told my wife she better have them kids in bed by a certain time. Hey, yo! Okay. It's Love Friday. It's me and Hood night. It's Love Friday. When I get that feeling, had them babies
19: Love
20: in that
19: Friday.
20: Bed. By a certain time.
21: Why did I open that door?
20: Pause, my brother. I'm at home. It's Love Friday. Put them chilling in the bed by a certain time and come on to daddy mama. I got this 5-hour energy, baby. It's time to rock and roll.
18: This is Freddie and Harry.

0: Toronto scores in the second minute of their game here against
1: Toronto,
0: Scotland.
1: I'm on board with you.
0: They are going crazy.
1: If you're Scotland, Zaz, how do you give up a goal in the second minute? You weren't ready to play. You know, Tunisia fired their manager already in this tournament. I wonder if Scotland, if all those fans might be behind. They were drinking. They were chanting. They marched to Fenway Park all to get scored on in the second minute. You got to be kidding.
0: They pan to the crowd. I mean, just a blast, a great run, great ball, and a blast into the top shelf. And they pan to the Moroccan crowd. Looks like a very heavy Moroccan crowd there. I think this game is in, it's at, Foxborough. Do not call it Gillette. Goldhammer, if you call it Gillette Stadium, FIFA comes after you. This is Foxborough Stadium, okay?
1: Correct.
0: Do not call it Gillette.
1: But by the way, I just want to be clear about this too, because every logo that was on every seat, Zaz, I don't know if you saw this.
0: Unbelievable, right? I did see this.
1: They went in, there are 60,000 something seats.
0: 64,000, yep.
1: They put a piece of tape on every single seat to cover up the logo.
0: It's crazy.
1: Per chance, some logo could end up on international television and sell somebody a razor.
0: Literally. Now, I'm sure they deployed a couple of people to do it, but they had to individually cover 64,000 little logos on every seat in the stadium. That's the tedious job I've ever heard. It really is.
1: Yeah.
0: That's terrible. But, oh my God, what a reaction from this Moroccan crowd. They were going crazy. So early on here, Morocco leads Scotland 1-0.
1: Zaz, hold on. They were Moroccan.
0: How about that? You can see yourself out now.
1: He's
0: Aaron Goldhammer. I'm Jonathan Saslow, Freddie and Harry on ESPN Radio, the ESPN app, and Sirius XM Channel 80 as the U.S. earlier today, a 2-0 win over Australia. They have advanced. They've clinched a spot in the knockout round. And depending on what happens tonight between Paraguay and Turkey, if Paraguay defeats or draws against Turkey, then U.S. also clinches the winner of their group. So tremendous, tremendous day. Really great first couple matches for the United States, and they did it today without Christian Pulisic. So USA, we know they're advancing, and by the end of tonight, they may also be the winner of their Group D. Now, paying attention to the National Basketball Association. We start to look ahead now because the Knicks had their championship parade yesterday, so it's not about the rearview mirror anymore. Now we're looking ahead of us, all right? The San Antonio Spurs are the odds-on favorite right now, according to DraftKings Sports. The San Antonio Spurs are the odds-on favorite at plus 250. Mm-hmm. Oklahoma City right behind them, plus 260. And then the Boston Celtics, they're the favorite to win the Eastern Conference, and the third overall favorite to win it all at plus 600, and then fourth shortest odds to win the whole thing are the New York Knicks, plus 650, and then the next highest long shot, actually, fifth overall, is the Denver Nuggets at plus 2,500. So DraftKings there is telling you there are four teams at the top tier, essentially, and then everybody else is like way on the outside.
1: Yeah, it's Spurs, Thunder, Celtics, and Knicks. I'm a little surprised that the Thunder aren't the favorites to win it all. Because Zaz, they took the Spurs to
0: they be the favorites? Spurs beat them.
1: They took the Spurs to the very last inch, and their second and third best ball handlers were injured during the season. I mean, if Jalen Williams plays in that series, I'm going to assume the Thunder are going to win it. San Antonio was fully healthy, but the Thunder were able to do that without both A.J. Mitchell and J-Dub.
0: Yeah, that's a good point.
1: For that entire series. So to me, the most talented team still is Oklahoma City, coming off of last year. But there's no doubt that the Spurs and the Thunder appear on the surface to be the two best teams. I also think that there is a significant amount of Knicks disrespect here. I mean, did they not just have one of the most impressive runs through the NBA Finals that we've ever seen?

0: When it comes to a gun suicide attempt, all it takes is a moment.
1: Heather and I had an argument just like any other couple. 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
2: Been every year.
3: Yeah.
2: So based on, you know, evidence, actual evidence, that would tell us that the Knicks are not going to win the championship again next year. Now, Oklahoma City, okay, they would be a repeat champion during that stretch because they won 2 years ago, but San Antonio is the favorite. San Antonio would be another unique champion. I will tell you, if San Antonio were to win the next year's championship, make it 9 in a row, we're kind of at the point there where this streak's got to end, right?
3: Yeah.
2: You know, because we're already in a spot where it feels like next year San Antonio is like the only team that could be a 9th consecutive unique champion. Because just look at these other teams there in the top 5 odds-wise, according to DraftKings. Oklahoma City would not, they would be a repeat. Boston would be a repeat. New York would be a repeat. Denver would be a repeat. Like, San Antonio feels, like, I guess, maybe if the Heat acquire Giannis, like, I guess the Heat can be in that conversation. Maybe, I don't know. But it feels like San Antonio is the only team who could keep that streak alive, right?
3: Yeah, I mean, you know, there are other teams that
2: Detroit?
3: Are the Lakers, can I interest you in?
2: No, the Lakers are in that stretch. They won in 20.
3: Oh, that's right. They won in 20. Okay.
2: The Cavs
3: would be in that stretch,
2: Cleveland,
3: but I don't think anybody really thinks about them. As the only ones that think they're serious title contenders are them. And if they end up being right, Godspeed, more power to them.
2: Like, it feels like San Antonio and Detroit
3: are the only
2: teams that could keep that stretch going.
3: What's Detroit really going to do that's going to raise their ceiling? They need another stud next to Cade.
2: They need a shooter.
3: Man, it's not
2: that's why
3: apparent.
2: Go ahead, Shannon.
4: I was going to hop in. I think you were going to say it, Zaz. It was reports today that if they're looking for a third team and a possible Giannis deal, that maybe Hero can then go to Detroit.
2: Tyler Hero will be great for them.
3: Does he take them over the Knicks and the Celtics, though?
2: I mean, they can't shoot Detroit. Like, right. They have no shooters. I know they have Duncan Robinson, but they do not have shooters. And, you know, for Detroit, it's you got to add shooting, you got to add scoring, and you got to decide what you're going to do with Jalen Duren. Because he's going to want a max contract. And, I mean, as a player ever had a more pathetic playoff performance and then got paid the most money you could possibly get paid?
3: Yeah, I would be very afraid of doing it. But I also know that there are a lot of guys in the NBA playoffs now who it takes them a couple of years, you know, to really get their feet wet with it and comfortable with the physicality. But, you know, he had a chance in 2 series to really make his presence felt. And by the end of that Cavs series, that was just a very messy situation. So it looked like, I mean, he was second team all NBA, Zaz. But at the same time, he wasn't one of the, even when he was on the court, he wasn't one of the 10 best players on the court. It felt like his body was there, but his spirit was somewhere else.
2: Markieff Morris, former NBA player, he was on First Take this week, and he thinks that stretch of unique champions is going to end next year, and then it'll be Oklahoma City.
5: I've said this before, and I've got so much criticism on saying sometimes the best team doesn't win. And it was the case this year. I always thought OKC was the best team. They was down their second best player. They was down their third leading scorer and still took the Spurs to 7 throughout the playoffs. So, and they dominated throughout the playoffs without Jalen Williams. So if you ask me, again, I'm loving the Knicks for the day, and I do not want to take away any of their glory, but I think OKC will come back as the number one team next year, and they have a lottery pick, so they'll be able to add another young piece or be able to make some moves before the draft to make their team better.
2: And the lottery pick feels unfair.
3: Totally unfair, but they continue to draft well. They'll probably be able to retrofit some things. And the point about the injuries is well taken. It just makes it, you realize, it's really hard to win an NBA championship. You have to get some breaks. Did the Knicks have an injury of real significance on their team? No, they did not.
2: No.
3: You know, they were able to, so Brunson went down a couple times.
2: You thought that maybe Mitchell Robinson, he broke his hand at the start of the series, but he still had the biggest rebound in Knicks history to clinch the championship.
3: But it affected Mitchell Robinson's 3-point shooting that his hand was broken.
2: That's
3: like,
2: right.
3: What part of his game was affected by that? I think nothing.
2: Yeah, it really wasn't. Freddie and Harry is presented by Progressive Insurance. 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

0: com.
1: We're ranking everything.
2: You rank us?
1: What's better? Who's better?
3: Rank them.
1: It's time to find out. This is Rank This.
3: You rank them?
1: With Freddie and Harry.
0: Oh, yes, Goldhammer. We're going to hand the reins over to you here. Freddie and Harry on ESPN Radio. Another edition of Rank This. So what are you ranking for us today?
4: Well, I am ranking the top five either players or teams, people or teams who have the most pressure on them heading into the 2026-2027 NBA season. And we start, as we should always, not with number one, but at the bottom of the list.
1: Number five.
4: All right, number five. I've got the Minnesota Timberwolves here. Zaz, I would start to worry if I was a T-Wolves fan about Anthony Edwards' future, long-term future there, because I think at some point he's going to want to win at the highest level. And I'm wondering if he's thinking, have I hit my ceiling with what the T-Wolves can be? They had a great series win over the Nuggets. Then they ran headlong into trouble in a series where they were just too banged up in order to really give anybody, the San Antonio, a real run for their money in that series in the second round. They've gotten to the conference finals, but do they have another gear in a very difficult West? I think there's some big questions to be asked about Minnesota at number five.
1: Number four.
4: At number four, I've got Kevin Durant on this list. Zaz? You could argue that by going to Houston, like, he sort of made that situation more of a mess. I think they kind of got worse. There's a burner account question. There's a locker room question. And yes, he's got the championships in Golden State, but what ultimately is Kevin Durant's legacy as a player going to look like? I think he's got some explaining to do. Aside from the weird CeraVe commercial where his legs just go on forever. I don't know what more Kevin Durant has left in his career. He's a great international player. I got KD on this list at number four.
1: Number three.
4: Yeah, I got the home team here for me. This is the Cleveland Cavaliers. They have the most expensive roster right now, Zaz, in the NBA, and they're not worth it. And are they going to take a big swing? Are they going to get into this Giannis thing? Is LeBron coming back to Cleveland an option? I would imagine that if Dan Gilbert's going to be paying this much money, he's going to want a championship contender. And I don't think they can be taken seriously in that conversation. We just went through the top five teams in terms of odds. We didn't mention the Cleveland Cavaliers there. I got the Cavs on this list at number three.
1: Number two.
4: Number two, I've got Victor Wembanyama. I think he won people over and then also completely lost America in like a 2-week stretch. He didn't shake hands. He wasn't a good sport. He committed far more flagrant fouls than he probably should have during the course of that NBA playoff run and that finals run. But now all of a sudden, this is where the worm starts to turn and people are going to wonder, can Wemby get himself an NBA title? I've got Victor Wembanyama in this spot at number two.
1: Number one.
4: All right, now number one, I have OKC. They're the favorites, Zaz. They could kick everybody's behind except for Wemby and the San Antonio Spurs. If they go 2 years with this team that's becoming more and more expensive with the MVP and they don't win a championship for 2 years, I think we're going to start having conversations about Chet Holmgren's future there and Jalen Williams and the way this all fits together. So I think the team with the most pressure headed into 26-27 is OKC. That's my list. Timberwolves 5, Durant 4, the Cavs 3, Wemby in at number 2, and the Oklahoma City Thunder have the most pressure, more pressure than anybody in the NBA heading into next year. What do you think, Seth?
0: That's a good list. It's a good list. You know, let's start with the Wolves here. You know, you got this thing going with Minnesota, you know, with the Wolves and with the Vikings, and we're talking about how huge it would be for, you know, them to win championships. I'm not feeling it with Minnesota. I don't know. Like, I don't know that there's if we're talking about the pressure being because if they don't win, maybe Anthony Edwards is going to want to leave. Yeah. You know,
4: that's what I'm saying. That's what I think. You know, see him as a Laker at some point in his career?
0: I could see him as a member of the Miami Heat at some point.
4: I'm sure you could. Everybody else's stars play for Jonathan Zaslow's team.
0: Kevin Durant, I do think winning a championship outside of Golden State, joining the all-time winningest regular season team, a team that was already a champion before you, and a team that became a champion once again after you. I do believe that Kevin Durant, if he were to win a championship somewhere else, you know, be it Houston in this instance, I think that would be pretty big. As far as pressure, I don't know if there's any more pressure on him this coming season than any other season that he wasn't in Golden State, but I do think there is pressure on Durant.
4: Like, what even is his career right now, Zaz? Like,
0: it's like
4: is
0: a vagabond.
4: What franchise is he most known for being in Oklahoma City Thunder still?
0: It's a great question. I think the answer is Oklahoma City. I think the answer is OKC, but man, it's not like he's in favorable standing there, you know?
4: He's absolutely an all-time great player, and he was a pleasure to watch throughout the course of his career, but I just think the whole thing got lost somewhere. Good use of the word vagabond.
0: Oh yeah, yeah. You can feel free to, you know, add it to your vernacular if you want.
4: I may. It's number Elton John, I thought, owned that word before you, but now.
0: Don't come after me. Don't sue me.
4: Life, yeah.
0: Number three, the Cavaliers. Yeah, there's pressure on the Cavaliers because clearly, you know, moving on from Garland was kind of like the first step of, all right, this isn't working, so we're going to try something different now. And if they don't win next season, then it kind of becomes, all right, like, this whole thing is not working, you know?
4: Also, Mitchell, you know, long-term future here is going to be really interesting to watch. You know, does he want to sign an extension with the Cavs? If he doesn't, do they have to trade him? He says he's really happy here, but I don't know what it was like for him, Zaz, to watch his hometown team and the team he thought he was going to be leading in the New York Knicks win a championship.
0: Right. Number two, Wembanyama. Yeah, you're on the money there. I think, you know, yes, he's only going into his fourth year next year, and he's going to be in the league for a very long time, so what's the rush? What's the hurry? He's shown you that the time is now. Like, they were in the finals, you know? So, yes, inherently then, there is pressure on Wembanyama. And Oklahoma City, I agree, because we talk about this Oklahoma City team after they win the championship last year. Dynasty. Who's going to stop the Thunder? Nobody's going to stop them. They got all the draft picks. Sam Presti's so amazing. If they don't win again, you're no different from all these other teams that are, I don't want to say a blip on the radar, and I'm definitely not going to say a participation trophy, but you have all of these teams out there who are winning a championship. I thought the Thunder were supposed to be, you know, of a different ilk. They're supposed to dominate for years to come, and otherwise, you're no different from these other champions. So, yeah, I certainly like number one, Oklahoma City, and number two, Victor Wembanyama. Biggest omission, you're out there listening here to Freddie and Harry on ESPN Radio. Want to hear from you. 888-SAY-ESPN, 888-729-3776. Who did Goldhammer omit? The top five most pressure to win an NBA title next season. Wolves, Durant, Cavaliers, Victor Wembanyama, and the Oklahoma City Thunder. Who did he leave out? Coming up next, according to the NYPD, an estimated 2 million people attended the New York Knicks championship parade yesterday. So that means a lot of people, they called out of work. We want to hear from you there as well. What was your best excuse when you missed work one day or when you missed school? 888-SAY-ESPN, 888-729-3776. That's next. 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

0: I'm Ed Bankin. Make it two in a row for Team USA in the World Cup. The Americans shut out Australia 2-0. They got an own goal, and then they got a second goal, both coming in the first half. The goal from Alex Freeman. The Americans advance to the knockout round. They can clinch first in Group D if Paraguay wins or plays to a draw tonight against Turkey. Also coming up tonight, Brazil and Haiti. Right now in the first half, Morocco leading Scotland 1-0. At the U.S. Open, Wyndham Clark has the clubhouse lead at 7-under. He has a four-stroke lead. Three of the golfers are four strokes back. In baseball, Tigers pitcher Justin Verlander has a left hamstring strain. He'll be out for weeks. Also, the Cubs blasted the Blue Jays at Wrigley 16-2. Basketball, the offseason continues. What happens with Giannis in Milwaukee? ESPN's Andre Stemling says his role may change wherever he goes.
1: Giannis, he's got the size to play more power forward center. And as he gets older, he's probably going to start leaning more towards that.
0: The NBA draft will take place next week on ESPN Radio. In football, tackle Jeff Simmons of the Titans gets an extension for 3 years, $105.8
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0: is at 11 p.m. Eastern time tonight. That game is important for us fans of Team USA because if Paraguay wins or if they draw against Turkey, then the United States, before even playing their third group game, they clinch Group D. So I'll be locked into that game tonight. How about that? We're all going to be rooting for
1: Paraguay. I would be locked in it, too, but can we not have games start at 11 o'clock Eastern time? I mean, I know this is happening all over the world.
0: That's 8 p.m. local.
1: But 11 o'clock start.
0: Yeah, you know what? I can't complain about the start times. Like I get it. It's late. But I can't complain about the start times here. We're so lucky because this tournament is being held in North America, and especially when you have games that are being played on the East Coast, and I live in the East Coast, and so we have games all throughout the day. Like, the timing of these World Cup games really is phenomenal for us compared to when it's in hosted by God knows what country, and the games can be on in the middle of the night. You know, like, we're in a great spot with this World Cup times-wise, you know?
1: I guess I'm just, you know, I feel like the Pacific time zone is so spoiled with when sporting events start. First of all, they get football early in the morning on Sundays, which is fantastic. And on the East Coast, you have to stay up till midnight to watch Sunday night football and to watch Monday night football and to watch NFL games. Yeah. And then you also have – so maybe I just need to bite the bullet and move, Zaz, you know, to California, Arizona, Nevada, Vegas, Washington, Oregon. You guys are so – you have the best sports schedule there is.
0: So according to the New York Police Department – an estimated 2 million people attended the Knicks championship parade yesterday in Lower Manhattan. A lot of people had to come up – well, I don't even know. Like, they couldn't come up with an excuse for not showing up to work because everyone knew what you were doing if you weren't going to work yesterday. There was excuse. Yeah, how could they not?
1: Hold on. Zaz, somebody did legitimately call in sick in New York yesterday. Like, they were legitimately sick and called in sick.
0: Yeah, and their boss probably didn't believe them.
1: I mean, so – but then if you're going to do that, do you have to do the – oh, like, my stomach hurts.
0: You better cough into that phone a few times.
1: To heck with the cough, Zaz. I think the way you go is the stomach. Because nobody wants to be anywhere near the stomach flu, neurovirus, stomach issues, vomiting. Like, just no one wants any part of that. So if you say that's what it is, everybody's just going to accept it and say, okay, feel better, call me when you're done throwing up.
0: I don't know what kind of excuse people could have had for missing work yesterday. Everybody knew you were going to the New York Knicks parade. We want to hear from you at 888-SAY-ESPN, 888-729-3776. What has been the best work excuse you've ever used? Or maybe when you were younger to get out of school, Shannon, like you went yesterday to the New York Knicks parade, but you didn't give an excuse. You work at ESPN. They know what you're doing. Like, there's no way that you're going to come up with something.
2: It was no excuse. And when I reached out to Liam, about Thursday, he was like, yeah, I kind of expected it. So, like, shout out to the folks, Liam, Justin, and everyone who allowed so many of the diehard fans to attend the Knicks celebration. I'm not calling a parade because there was no way we were getting to the parade, apparently. So,
3: yeah, Liam texted me too. I'm like, oh, you good to produce on Thursday? And I was like, I already knew this was coming. I already assumed I was, you know, like, he was going to be at the parade. I knew Shannon was going. He'd always said, like, he was going to be at the parade. But, you know, look, for me, guys, can I give mine real quick?
1: Yeah.
0: Sure.
3: So I have used this once in the past.
1: What do you think we're going to say, Eric? No?
0: You're right.
3: Maybe.
0: Sure.
3: I don't know. You never know. I mean, but, when I was, so this is, I feel like a lot of excuses are great based in truth, right? So this actually has been something that I have done in the past.
0: Okay.
3: And Shannon went through this relatively recently. But my dad had to have me bring him to his colonoscopy.
0: Okay.
3: And so I had to drive him there. He can't drive himself home, so I had to drive him home from it. So when I needed to call out for a little friend get together down in New York City, back when I was working in upstate New York. If they're listening on 104.5 The Team, shout out to my old radio station. Sorry, but I said, oh, my dad has a colonoscopy. It was like last minute. I was like, my mom has to do something at school. She can't bring him to the colonoscopy. I really can't come into work today. So that was mine.
0: But you were telling the truth.
3: No, I'm saying this was a different day. Like, you know, so I've done it in the past.
0: Oh, you used a real thing.
3: But
0: gotcha.
3: But it wasn't the case on that particular day.
1: His dad could be having a colonoscopy.
0: Sure.
1: It just didn't happen to be. Eric, why weren't you just honest? Like, did you not trust that your boss would say that it was okay for you to have a day where you go hang out with your friends? Maybe you should quit your job.
3: It was like last minute, right? It was like a last minute invite to a birthday party, right? And it turned out this person only needed me to help cover the private room of the party, but that's a completely other part of the story.
0: And your boss did not ask for any proof of the colonoscopy, right?
3: Nope. They were very good understanding.
1: Zaz, what are you talking about? Video? The guy
0: just making sure.
3: We want to know the results, please.
2: Did you present a polyp? What did you have to
0: do? Yeah, just making sure, you know, maybe they wanted a camera. It is a camera that they stick up there. Just make sure that's, you know, they weren't asking for footage.
1: Is what that was footage cleared on ESPN? Can we air that or no?
0: No.
3: It's the opening scene of Uncut Gems.
0: No, ESPN Plus, they're not going to be into that. What was your best excuse one day when you missed work or school for that matter? 888-SAY-ESPN. Let's go out to Chicago. This is Joe. Joe, you're on Friday. And Harry on ESPN Radio. Go ahead, Joe.
1: What's up, Joe?
4: What's up, fellas? Hey, so yeah, I had an opportunity to go play some golf. Woke up on a Monday morning. I said, screw it. Called in. I told my employer I had anal glaucoma. They're like, what the hell is that? I said, I don't see my ass coming to work today. Click. <None of that. laughs>
1: It's not bad because the truth of the matter gets across, okay? But if someone called with that excuse to me, I wouldn't even want to know what that is. I'd be afraid that I could get that through the phone and I'll just get that taken care of, get yourself some antibiotics and get back here when you don't have that anymore.
0: See, I get worried about karma sometimes. Like if you would say an excuse like, oh, my mother's in the hospital stealing the thing when she's not, I feel like I'm putting it into the universe, you know? So I don't like saying things like that, you know? And I know, you know, Eric has given the excuse, oh, I had to take his father to a colonoscopy, and granted that has happened before, but I don't like putting things into the universe like that, you know? So, I mean, work excuses, I'm always gonna use something like for myself. You know, it has to be about me. I'm not going to say that something happened to somebody else, to another family member. It's always going to be like, I don't feel well or something. But I don't know if I've ever come up with
1: a sick excuse. Technology is an excuse that gets used to me a lot now. Is that, why didn't you respond to my text? Oh, I never got your text. What are you talking about?
0: You know? Right, you can't prove it.
1: Right, or like, your email must have ended up in my spam. Like whenever somebody says that, I'm always, no, it didn't. Like you just blew off my email or you mistakenly deleted it or you didn't think it was important enough to react to in real time. Don't lie to me. I don't need the additional excuse. Why would my email end up in your spam folder on your, I just don't buy that at all.
0: Let's go out to San Antonio. Let's hear, what Troy's excuse has been. Go ahead, Troy. You're on Freddie and Harry on ESPN Radio.
5: Ellie, how you doing, Zaz?
0: Hey.
5: Lived in Miami, longtime fan.
0: Nice.
5: So mine is not calling out from work. My boss called a meeting when the Phillies won the World Series, and out of 30 people, I was the only one who showed up, so I should have called out.
0: This was like the morning after they won?
5: No, it was during the parade in Philadelphia, so everyone, like millions of people went out to Philadelphia Broad Street for the parade because he won the World Series for the first time.
0: I mean, did you at least like get points for showing up?
5: I think so, but then the funny thing was afterwards she said, okay, I'm gonna dismiss the meeting. So she canceled the meeting after I showed up.
1: Oh, this boss needs an excuse to not get fired for this kind of behavior. Come on.
0: Yeah, that's
1: she weak. Owes you a Philadelphia Phillies World Championship t-shirt or hat. Her choice, but she owes it to you.
0: Should have gotten like a comp day or something, you know?
1: Totally. Totally. Yes.
0: Let's go out to Colorado. This is Derek. Derek, you're up next. Freddie and Harry on ESPN Radio. Go ahead, Derek.
1: What's up, Derek?
6: Hey, it's Eric. And by the way, yeah, hey, great to chat with you guys. My best excuse is my dad, who never called me in for anything in sixth grade. I got called into school to miss school to go duck and goose hunting with the Minnesota Vikings coach back in the day, Bud Grant. And he showed up with purple grapes and we had a great time. And when you're in sixth grade, you get to hang out with the coach of the Vikings. That was a really, really neat deal.
1: Wait, so how did you score this invite?
7: He was good friends with a friend of mine who is a farmer back in Minnesota. And he called him up one night and said, hey, I'm going out. And my buddy said, hey, you know what? Can you take this young kid in sixth grade with you tomorrow? And he said, heck yeah. And I went, and it was awesome, awesome.
0: That's good stuff. Thanks, Derek. Appreciate the phone call there. Best excuse for missing work or for missing school? I don't think I've ever come up with anything elaborate. And certainly, you know, when it comes to going to a championship parade, I mean, when I was in school, the Marlins won the World Series in 97. So I must have been in 11th grade, I guess. 10th grade, maybe? 10th or 11th grade?
1: Okay.
0: You know, I did not go to that parade. Otherwise, I've been to two Miami Heat parades. I did not go to either Florida Panther parade. Mainly, one of the Panthers parades I didn't go to because I was working. I was on here doing a game day on ESPN Radio on a Sunday.
1: Your commitment to the companies as is very impressive. I cut school when the Broncos won their first Super Bowl. I'd like to apologize to Grayland Country Day School in Denver. And our science teacher got so mad because
0: that was to go to the parade.
1: Yeah, and when all of us, we all cut school. The entire,
0: why were you mad?
1: The entire grade cut school. The science teacher sat all of us down, like 60 kids in an auditorium, and lectured us.
0: So we're talking 99 here, right?
1: Yeah, we're 98. I think it was after 97 season, 98 Super Bowl, January 98.
0: Gotcha.
1: He lectured us because, like, our futures were at stake.
0: And
1: give
0: me a break.
1: A couple of nerds who stayed behind and took the science test. Zaz, do you know how many memories I have from that Bronco parade?
0: Probably a million.
1: Do you know what I remember from ninth grade science?
0: Probably nothing.
1: I'd like to tell Dr. Trento at Grayland, he was dead wrong. I have no regrets whatsoever about cutting your stupid science class so that I could go down and celebrate John Elway winning the Super Bowl. I made the right decision.
0: Tell him, look at me now. Say to him, say, look at me now.
1: You can't because I'm on the radio, but listen to me now, Dr. Trento.
0: Listen to him now. Let's go out to Wisconsin. Alan, you're up next, Freddie and Harry on ESPN Radio. Go ahead, Alan.
8: Hey, I was telling your producer, it's not me, but you know how when you get a new job, you always ask what happened to the last guy, you know? And I guess they fired him because he came up with some whoppers. So when I was like, it was like, yeah, he was always missing work, and he started calling in with these crazy excuses. I guess the two best ones was that he said, one, his grandma was drunk and couldn't drive him to work. and the other one was after he got his own car, he said his pet monkey hit his keys and he couldn't drive himself in to work, so he'd be in.
0: Did he have a pet monkey?
8: I guess he really did have a pet monkey, so it was kind of like, you know, people thought it was legit, but it was still like, come on, man.
1: He should have been fired for having a pet monkey. Who is he, Ross from Friends? No one has a pet monkey.
0: And grandma just getting after, grandma just boozing.
3: Have you watched Chimp Crazy?
1: No. What's that? I haven't.
3: Chimp Crazy? Yeah. More people than you know might have some kind of monkey as a pet.
1: No, I'm not friends with you if you have a pet monkey. Sorry. Over. Goodbye.
0: Let's get one more in here. Let's go out to Georgia. This is Natalie. Go ahead, Natalie.
9: Hi. My past principal had a teacher tell her she had to go to a funeral and come to find out she went to Kobe Bryant's memorial.
0: That's funny, though. Like, that's a funeral.
1: That is a funeral.
0: I think that's a great excuse. I have a funeral I have to go to. That's right. The Kobe Bryant Memorial, it's open to the public at Staples. I got a funeral to go to. I can't come to work today.
1: And by the way, she really did go to a funeral.
0: Yeah.
1: There are no lies told in
0: that.
1: And it might be a person that was really important to her. I mean, Kobe's death hit all of us hard. Zaz, I still kind of can't believe it. It's like surreal that it happened. I don't know that that's an excuse. I think that's just honesty.
0: Yeah, that's a reason for missing work. Yeah, I think that's okay. All right. There you have it. Coming up next, he's Aaron Goldhammer. I'm Jonathan Saslow. Call of the Week Plus. Does anyone really know how old Sauce Gardner is? We'll tell you what I'm meaning. Freddie and Harry on ESPN Radio.
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0: back at the start of next week. I assume they will. I'm just saying that. Like, Shannon, they're going to be back at the start of next week, right? Why did I say that without actually knowing?
1: You know, you feel it. You feel it. It's all good,
0: all
1: right.
0: All right.
2: It just sounds like something a fill-in radio host should say.
0: Right. Like, it's why I went out on a limb. I know everybody's attendance now. Anyway, let's get to the call of the week.
3: Hello. The Freddie and Harry.
4: Another one of my long-suffering Knicks fans is Eazy-E, Eric in New York. E-Dizzle, 888-729-3776. Your Knicks, my Knicks, Shannon Penn's Knicks. We finally do it after 53 years. Eazy-E, we'll see you. And Davis Knicks, too.
5: Teddy, we did it. We did it. How you doing, brother?
4: How do you think I'm doing, brother?
5: Yeah, I'm doing good. Man, the captain, you keep talking about who's the face of the league. Who's a better face of the league than Jalen Brunson?
4: Sideline Mac in Atlanta.
6: Epic beyond measure. It captured the heart of the city. It sent a message to San Antonio. You don't skip steps. You had to go through what the Knicks went through just the last 2 years to get here. You ain't skipping steps, baby.
4: We're going to go to Andrew in Westchester.
7: Man, it was everything, man. It was everything, Freddie. I know you're a big-time Knicks fan like me. The Knicks make the NBA great. And that's the truth, Freddie.
4: Zaquan in Nevada. Knicks win their first championship since 1973. Zaquan, what say you?
8: Freddie, how you doing?
4: I'm good.
8: DDJ?
4: Yes,
8: I've been
4: sir.
8: Hearing your voice for a long time. First time you hear my voice.
4: Appreciate you.
8: I was born and raised in Brooklyn, New York. I've been a Knicks fan my whole life. I got to watch Game 5 with my 6-year daughter. It was a great sport moment for me. They should have suspended Wembanyama, but I'm happy they didn't. I got to see my boy Jalen Brunson put that man in the blender Game 5, man. Look, that man ate him. Made that man look like Wimpy Yum Yum. You know? So that was the proudest moment as a Knicks fan. My only concern was Carl Anthony Fouls. Because of him, I'm seeing too much of Mitchell Robinson, and I was afraid he was going to put him on the line, man. No, unless the fans was worried about Hackenshack, I was worried about smack of Mitch. So, I mean, so I'm saying right now, you're a sports fan, you're a Knicks fan, Shannon, you're a Knicks fan, you already know, New York City, you never satisfied. False NBA titles, my butt. We'll see that next year. Thanks, y'all.
0: All right, there you go. A compilation of Knick fan calls into their pal Freddie this week, also celebrating the New York Knicks championship. So that right there is our calls of the week. Let's get to other news.
3: They may not be the top stories of the day.
9: In other news.
3: But you need to be in the know. This is In Other News.
0: Goldhammer, you see this story on Sauce Gardner?
2: Yeah, I did see this story, and it was bizarre. Everybody thought he was 25, but he's actually 24. And now I'm looking, ESPN.com now lists him as 24 years old. So
0: yeah.
2: I guess they've looked at driver's license or whatever, but Sauce is exactly correct. Somehow everybody got his age wrong. He's really 24 years old.
0: Yeah, apparently on his profiles before, Goldhammer just checked on ESPN.com, Pro Football Focus, Yahoo Sports, his birth date was listed as August 31st, 2000. But apparently his birth date is August 31st, 2001. So he is 24 years old, not 25. And he even told The Athletic that he has always said his birthday was 2001. It's on his driver's license. Quote, when it comes to the paperwork and everything, I've signed it all says 01. So I don't know where or how it got messed up unless people just get it straight from Google.
2: Yeah.
0: End quote.
2: I think that's what happened. One person screws it up. And then all the other sites follow suit because this is an example of how information can go very bad on the internet.
0: Well, I hope it doesn't change. Do you think the Colts, maybe they thought he was a year older and they regret the trade now? I hope not.
2: Yeah, I mean, you'd want him to be younger if you were the Colts, wouldn't you?
0: Oh yeah, that's true. Well, maybe the Jets. Do the Jets regret making the trade because he's actually younger?
2: I think the Jets knew his real age based on what Sauce Gardner is saying. It's
0: okay.
2: Just the internet was confused.
0: All right. Sometimes we all get tricked every now and then by the internet. It's very difficult to keep track of what's going on there. All right. There you have it. Good stuff today. So
10: also shout out to the couple yesterday at the Knicks parade who got married after being together for 53 years. They got married at the Knicks parade.
0: Let's do it. They were
2: maybe the problem was them, you know, that it was their relationship.
0: I'm not going to blame them. That's on you. For Aaron Goldhammer, I'm Jonathan Zaslow. This has been Freddie and Harry. Amber and Ian next.
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18: For the ninth year in a row, Finland has been named the happiest country in the world. That's according to the World Happiness Report put out every year by the Wellbeing Research Center at the University of Oxford in the UK. Two other Nordic nations, Iceland and Denmark, came in at numbers 2 and 3. Now, having spent quite a bit of time in these countries over my 2.5 decades as a journalist, I can tell you that this is not at all that surprising. There's an entirely different way of thinking in these countries. We before me, you might say. In other words, the mentality is less adversarial and much more, we're all in this together. One other interesting thing that came up was that no matter where someone lived, the more time they spent on social media, the less happy they were. Want to smile? It's simple. Put your phone away for a bit. I'm Dr. Sanjay Gupta, helping you live a better life.
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22: I'm Ed Mangan. The United States has won its second World Cup game of the summer, defeating Australia 2-0. Both American goals coming in the first half. What an own goal, the other by Alex Freeman. So the U.S. advances to the knockout round. They can clinch first in Group D with a Paraguay win or draw. Paraguay plays Turkey later tonight. Also coming up at 8 Eastern, Brazil battles Haiti. Meanwhile, at halftime in Foxborough, Morocco leads Scotland 1-0. At the U.S. Open, Wyndham Clark has been in the clubhouse for several hours, still holding the lead as the final golfers finish up round two. He has a four-stroke lead over three other golfers. In baseball, Tigers pitcher Justin Verlander has a left hamstring strain. He will likely be out for weeks. Meanwhile, on the diamond, the Cubs blew out the Blue Jays at Wrigley.
1: The pitch. Kelly swings, throws one deep in the air. Left field. Is it going to stay fair? Yes! Gone! Grand slam, Carson Kelly! And it's a big first inning for the Cubs. They're now up 6-0 over the Blue Jays here in the first.
22: The call for the Cubs Radio Network. Chicago will go on to beat Toronto 16-2. One other game going on now in the second. The Tigers lead the White Sox 2-1. In football, the agents for Titans defensive tackle Jeff Simmons have told ESPN's Adam Schefter and the NFL Network's Ian Rappaport and Mike Garoppolo that the veterans agreed to a three-year contract extension. The extension is worth $105.8 million with $100 million guaranteed and makes Simmons the highest-paid defensive tackle in NFL history. Hockey News longtime standout Jonathan Toews announces his retirement.
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0: 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Fireball.
1: For the first time since 1930, the United States has won back-to-back matches in the FIFA World Cup. You're listening to Amber and Ian. Adam Kaufman's here. He's filling in for Ian tonight. 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So, Adam, the U.S. men's national team beat Australia.
2: Crushed, destroyed, embarrassed.
1: Yes, embarrassed. Sent the Aussies back down under with a 2-0 win to advance to the knockout round. The Americans could still win Group D if Paraguay wins or hits a draw. So we are rooting for that. We're all big Paraguay fans now moving forward, Adam.
3: Well, it depends on our wallets. I might be a little invested in Turkey on the money line later. Okay. I'm just saying. But yeah, for the country's purposes, absolutely.
1: So you don't care about my bets, obviously. You bet against your own country, essentially. I mean, I know you didn't bet directly against them, but you're betting against the best Australia. Well, that's fine, but you're betting against our best interests. Is that American? I don't know.
3: But I think it's very American, actually.
1: Yeah, that's true.
3: I think chasing the bottom dollar and filling up your wallet, that's about as American as it gets. I can't sing, but am I just supposed to break into country roads now or just do that? I believe that we will win. I believe that we will win. This is America's anthem, Amber. That's where we are at. This has just been a showcase. So much fun.
1: It really has been. The fact that we had so many tens of thousands of people all singing that song in unison, if only John Denver could see it. I mean, just unbelievable that that has become the anthem. That's even become the anthem somehow for Scots in your town there in Boston.
3: That's right.
1: We'll be getting into that and all things World Cup throughout the show here. Alex Freeman, he scored a goal for the U.S. men's national team in this game. He is the son of former Green Bay Packer Antonio Freeman. Mm-hmm. And what's so cool about that is Antonio Freeman played in a Super Bowl in Seattle. And now his son played in a World Cup game in Seattle. It is completely poetic. Here is Alex Freeman. He was asked to take us through what happened when he scored that goal.
4: Yeah, I think before, obviously I hit the head pretty hard, but I was able to get up and be able to continue playing, and we had a corner and went back to Serginho, and Serginho took a shot, and I think for me it was to be able to kind of get the rebound in any way I can, and I was able to, you know, put it in the back of the net. I thought it was offside, and then VAR took a really long time. I was very anxious to see, you know, whether it was a goal or not, and then when it was a goal, I think I looked back and I saw my teammates running at me. I was like, oh Lord, and I had to run, and then I ended up running and celebrating with them. And I think it just made me very emotional in the moment.
1: They did mob him. I'm like, yo, take it easy. There's still a lot of this match left to play.
3: Run away from these guys.
1: Right? That dude's only 21 years old.
3: It's so cool. I mean, again, that was just, I'm sure we'll spend more time on this later, but it was such an important goal in terms of the momentum, the swing of the game, sort of. It just, I know, like Clint Dempsey was on the halftime show and he's talking about how, well, you know, you're doing the hockey thing. 2-0, that's the most dangerous lead and all of this stuff. Don't get ahead of yourselves. Don't get cocky. It's not over. If you're watching that match though, as the cocky Americans that most of us are, you watch that own goal early in the first 11 minutes and Pepe and Balogun, two of the better players, especially with Pulisic out, having such an impact to force that goal and start the match really in the same way they did with the early own goal there against Paraguay in the previous match to begin group play. And then just before the break, that goal happens and you have the dramatic turn of, is it a goal? Looks like it's going to get waved off. They do, as he detailed, the VAR check. It's dramatic. They confirm it. And then, as you said, celebration ensues. It felt over. It did. It just felt like between their possession, it felt like they were completely in control. And then that, everyone, I believe that we will win. Love it.
1: So good. It's so good. America embracing soccer. I feel like we do do that every 4 years. So I don't want to get ahead of myself here, but it feels different this go around because this is the best version of the U.S. Yeah, because they're good. Like this is the best version of the U.S. men's national team that we've ever seen. Through two matches, the Stars and Stripes have scored 6 goals. That is just one shy of tying its most in a single edition of the tournament. We're already almost there. And that's the history of American soccer in the World Cup. This version of the U.S. men's national team has a bunch of guys that have spent their careers. I mean, heck, I know a lot of them are babies, like Freeman, who we just heard from, but a bunch of guys who have spent their careers playing overseas. Like these are, you know, Pulisic was at one point the best player on his team over there. I mean, these guys are legit where they play. This is not the American soccer of yesteryear, Adam, where we had good players, but good players by American standards, not good players by world standards. And I do think, and yes, it's the group stage. It is still very early. I'm not suggesting that we're winning the World Cup, but I do think what this is

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1: There are many times I thought, I can't do this. 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
4: Your league players going up against the pros. So when you have, whether it's Pulisic, who I know has been inconsistently available to begin this particular tournament, but he's one of the best players in the world. You have Balogun. You have, you know, even talking about Alex Freeman, who plays La Liga. Mm-hmm. You know, you have a bunch of really good, successful international players who make their careers over there, yep, and now playing for their country, and it makes a huge difference.
5: Huge difference. This is the real deal. And I'm so tickled to see it because also of all the drama leading up to this World Cup about the U.S. men's national team. I was so down on them with everything that I had heard going into this World Cup that I think I'm incredibly surprised to see, frankly, how good we are, even though, yes, logically speaking, of course we should be quite good, because like you said, those guys are the real deal. They're playing with the big boys over there day in and day out. Christian Pulisic, he was not playing in this match. As we know, he was held out. Here's Alex Freeman talking about how Christian Pulisic was not able to go.
6: Yeah, I think it felt like for us, you know, we know how vital Christian is to the team and how much he can contribute in the game. And I think for us it was, you know, we had Ricardo Pepi who came in and did an amazing game, you know, but I think that just shows how, you know, how much our roster is, you know, how good players we have, you know, on the field whenever they get a chance. And in fact, that just shows for us, you know, that, you know, never not be ready, you know, because you don't know when your chance is going to get called up and be able to kind of play. And Pepi did that today and was able to contribute in a very, very amazing way today. And I think that just shows that, you know, you be ready and be able to contribute any way you can.
5: It was emphatically the right decision not to play him today.
4: Not only that, you know, we hear Pochettino, the coach, the manager, talking afterwards about how it was impossible for Pulisic to go after, again, not practicing all week, but hopeful he'll be available for this next match. Hopeful to who? I mean, I know that's what you say, and obviously you would like for him to be literally medically available and free to play, but if you, you know, you go out, you win your first two matches, if they do lock up the group tonight, I don't want to see Pulisic again before the round of 32. There's no point. There's no need.
5: Right.
4: It's sealed. It's settled. Let the guy continue to heal up and use him when you need him. There is real hype and excitement around this club right now to the belief where, you know, U.S. came into this thing, you know, a week ago. We're talking about the Americans as a, you know, top 20 country. And now it's okay. Well, maybe going into this match, even after the first win, well, maybe they're creeping into the top 10 a little bit. But still, you've got Spain, independent of what happened against Cape Verde the first time. You have Brazil, you have Portugal, you have Germany, you have France. Like, you have all these powers, if you will, these powerhouse countries. Well, guess what? Now, after two matches, there are people that believe, wait a minute, the Americans actually could win the World Cup. Mm-hmm. And if we're going to think that way, if we're going to be so, you know, such bravado and puff our chests out thinking, wait a minute, this could be our sport now, Pulisic is going to have to be a big part of that, which means you don't put him on the field until you have to.
5: Yeah, he is the face of USA soccer. And so you totally have to protect him at all costs. Coming up next here, how confident are you in Team USA? Do you believe now that they could win the World Cup? Hmm. Are you all in on this team? We're going to get to your phone calls. 888-SAY-ESPN if you want to chime into the conversation here on Amber and Ian. With Adam Kaufman filling in for Ian tonight, 888-729-3776. Your calls next.
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0: 888-729-3776. You're listening to Amber and Ian. Adam Kaufman's here. He's filling in for Ian tonight. We're presented to you by Progressive Insurance. I mentioned it, Adam, when we were discussing this team, how going into this World Cup, I felt like the coverage around this team, and I'm not going to sit here and pretend like I follow the U.S. men's national team, you know, all year long for years leading up to the World Cup. But I did feel like there was a lot of negativity around this team. There was so many question marks around this team. Heck, we didn't even really know who'd be starting for this team. And I think part of it was because outside Christian Pulisic, right, there's not a lot of these guys, you know, they're really young. Like, a lot of people are just getting to know who Alex Freeman is, you know, at 21 years old and learning the story about his dad playing in the NFL for so long. We're not as familiar with a lot of these players. And so I think that that's part of it. And then, you know, you have to actually see the development from the national team to realize how much of an impact these guys playing in these major clubs over in Europe is actually going to have when they're playing against similar competition on a world stage. And obviously we're starting to see that in real time, but man, did I feel like there was negativity leading up to this thing.
1: Well, to your point, we're a football, you know, American football, football, not football. We're a football culture
0: the
1: first.
0: Real
1: so
0: football.
1: While, so while people don't know Alex Freeman, they certainly do know Antonio from playing fantasy, from watching the Packers that year with Seattle, all of that. And as you mentioned, even the Super Bowl win. But yeah, I think there's an element of taking this seriously to a degree greater than we do, obviously, is it's kind of still a running joke. People haven't, even if you've bought in excited about what the, you know, USMNT is doing and can it go all the way? Can it win the World Cup? You said, you know, yeah, this kind of happens every 4 years. That's the point. This is going to end. And, you know, in a few weeks, then it's going to go back to, well, when's the NFL season start? And, oh, what's going on in baseball? What's happening in golf? What's happening in the WNBA? Soccer becomes that afterthought again. You know, an NBA free agency. When are the trades? Where's Giannis going? All of that stuff is more important. I saw somebody tweet out, wish I could give them credit because it did make me laugh. Somebody tweeted something last night to the effect of, you know, just made this up. This is my new rule. If the Americans beat you in soccer, or in football, you have to, your whole country has to call it soccer from here on out.
0: I love that.
1: Because again, it's like this running gag that, wait a minute, we're good at this? We're not supposed to be good at this. But it's the way they're playing through these first couple of matches, physical, obviously, you know, it fast, quick, strong, consistent, attacking like crazy. I mean, the first half of each of these two matches that we've seen so far, they have possessed the ball roughly 70% of those halves. I mean, we're getting, given the keeper, Matt Freese, nothing to do. He's bored on the other end of the field because the Americans are just maintaining possession. And as you said, other than Pulisic, it's not a whole lot of household names, not quite yet. But I think the thing that could happen, again, I'm putting the cart ahead of the horse, but the thing that could happen if this team goes on a real run, gets out of group, round of 32, round of 16, and so on, maybe even gets to final eight, I don't know, just keeps the excitement going for a little while. You've got that New York Knicks thing that we just witnessed, which is, you know, the play on the field, court in their case, is greater than the sum of their parts. And that's what this American squad feels like right now. It feels like they are greater than the sum of their parts. And they're playing like it, at least through two matches.
0: Yeah. It's incredible to watch. It certainly has me excited, and I don't want to live in the moment too much where I'm making too much of it, where every 4 years we all become huge soccer fans and we all invest heavily in Team USA. It makes sense that we do that, obviously. It does. I'm telling myself it feels different this year, but I also don't want to just be prisoner of the moment too much and start drinking our Kool-Aid to a ridiculous degree. It does feel like they really are that good, though. And it's,
1: you know,
0: the way that
1: you're doing the Ted Lasso believe thing. You got the sign above your door.
0: Yes. We'll touch it on the way out. The United States officially clinched a spot in the round of 32 with this win today. The U.S. would win Group D if Paraguay does not lose versus Turkey tonight. It would be the third time after it would be the third time after 1930 and 2010. Who cares about that? The point is, this Turkey and Paraguay game tonight kicks off at 11 p.m. Eastern. So let me know what happens.
1: Staying up late. No, you're staying up late.
0: Let me know what happened when we wake up in the morning. But that's going to determine a lot for the United States. So we are all big Paraguay fans, except for Adam, because he bet on Turkey. Taylor Twellman, Apple TV's lead soccer analyst, was on PTI, and he was asked how this game helps U.S. men's national team with momentum moving forward.
2: Anytime you qualify for the knockout stage for the first time ever with a game in hand, the United States men have never done this. The first game you won in style. The second game, there was none of that. But you had to claw, you had to fight, you had to do every little thing well in order to get a goal. The own goal would have been scored by Pepe anyway, so take that away. But the United States have now won two games in the World Cup in two different ways. That is going to be more momentum going into the knockout stage than winning both games with real style, because now you've answered the call. We can win ugly, we can win pretty. That's going to give them confidence.
0: It gives them confidence moving forward. I think it also, maybe there's a slight intimidation factor, Adam. I mean, I doubt people are intimidated by the U.S. men's national team around the world, right? I doubt the best teams are. I doubt Germany shaking in their boots when they're thinking about this U.S. men's national team. But I do think that it's got to give the competition a little bit more pause than it otherwise would, because they can't ignore what they've seen through the first couple games.
1: I just think what we saw today was sort of that message to not only American fans who are bought in and watching and having fun and drinking and partying the tens of thousands, like you said, in and around stadiums, but to some of those other countries. There were questions coming out of the first match. All right, well, the Americans were really good, like between the attack and all the goals, you know, scoring at an obscene margin, and even without Pulisic, and look at what Balogun's doing with the multiple goals. This, we got to be bought in. These guys are great. But then there was, you know, there were some of the naysayers or doubters or critics and wondering, well, were the Americans that good, or is Paraguay just kind of suck? Yeah. And then you get, again, that level of confirmation bias that we witnessed today, which was going out against not a great team, but obviously a superior Australian team compared to Paraguay, and you go out and largely dominate again. So I think it just makes people eager for that step up in competition. Now, that next match we'll see what happens tonight, as you said, but could prove to be relatively unimportant. And then maybe you don't play some of your better players. You don't necessarily need the point. We'll see what it ends up looking like. But honestly, I don't ultimately think that going up against, you know, Turkey A and Kansas City on Thursday for the group finale is all that intimidating necessarily anyway. But When you level it up, when you get out of group play and you start to make the moves a little bit, all of these wins, all of these stacking of points, all of the controlled possession and everything like that, not to mention just the hype around it, it does. It breeds confidence, and confidence in sports, you know, it's a dangerous thing.
0: It's everything. It's everything. And I think this particular team needs that, right? Like, we're not, you know, we all know. I mean, the guys on that team, they know, you know, we're not France. We don't have the tradition of Spain or some of these other countries when it comes to this particular sport, even though these guys have been playing it their entire lives. And so you have to prove it on the world stage, regardless of what you've been doing with your clubs throughout your season. And so this was their chance, and them recognizing that they are that good and that they do have the cohesiveness to compete regardless of what the competition is. Your group is your group. You know, the U.S. didn't choose their group, but certainly that's part of the game. And if you are in a favorable group, that helps you. And that's how sports works. And so maybe this is a little bit of a favorable group, but it certainly has helped them, and they have found multiple ways to win. Coming up next here on Amber and Ian with Adam Kaufman filling in for Ian, one of the greatest players in the history of the U.S. men's national team, will join us next.
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0: for the U.S. at the World Cup. The United States shut out Australia today 2-0. Both goals coming in the first half. An own goal and a goal by Alex Freeman. With the victory, the U.S. advances to the knockout round. Former U.S. player Breck Shea broke down the success of the U.S. team on SportsCenter.
1: Well, when you get into a tournament, you want to win your first game. And then you want to win your second game because that puts you into the knockout round. And they did that. And in the first game, in the first half, they looked pretty. And today, the first half, they looked pretty. In the second half, they had to suffer. And they got the result, and we're looking at the next stage, and we're all excited.
0: So not only does the U.S. advance to the knockout round, they can clinch first in Group D with a win or a draw by Paraguay later tonight against Turkey. Right now, the second half of Foxborough into the 69th minute, Morocco leads Scotland 1-0. Coming up at the top of the hour in Philadelphia, it'll be Haiti against Brazil. To golf at the U.S. Open, Wyndham Clark has been done for several hours with round two. He has the lead at 7-under. He has a 4-stroke lead over three other golfers as several others are just finishing up. In baseball, Tigers pitcher Justin Verlander has a left hamstring strain. He will likely be out for several weeks. On the diamond today, the Cubs clobber the Blue Jays 16-2. Right now, Tigers on top of the White Sox 2-1 in the fourth. Reds and Yankees scoreless in the second. Marlins and the Giants 1-0. Nationals over the Rays 1-0. And the Brewers and Braves are scoreless. We'll have Braves and Brewers tomorrow on ESPN Radio. In football, the agent for defensive tackle Jeff Simmons has told ESPN's Adam Schefter, the NFL Network's Ian Rappaport, and Mike Garoppolo, the veterans agreed to a 3-year extension.
2: Hey, it's Michelle's Mom, and I'm coming up Monday. Now that the 25-26 NBA season is officially over, it's time to look ahead to the NBA offseason and which team has a chance to improve themselves the most. It's on Sportsfilm, like 6 a.m. Eastern, right here on ESPN Radio, ESPN 2, and ESPN U. It has been 35,036 days since the last time the U.S. men's national team won back-to-back games in the World Cup. That was 1930. That streak ended today. We got her done, America. You're listening to Amber and Ian. We're presented to you by Progressive Insurance. Adam Kaufman is here filling in for Ian tonight. You can find him at Adam M. Kaufman, K-A-U. You can find me at Amber W. Sports. Let's bring in one of the greatest U.S. men's national team players ever, Tony Meola, kind enough to give us some of his time. And Tony, thanks so much for hopping on with us. Let's just start with your reaction to what you saw from this team today.
3: Yeah, first up, Amber, Adam, great to chat with you guys. Look, I think, first off, anybody who would have told you 6 points after two games, you know, 3 months ago, 6 months ago, you'd have bitten their arm off, right, to take it, and that's what they've got. It's historic for them, I think we certainly looked at match day one against Paraguay and said, you know, this team is finally starting to gel. Today, the game played out like I said it would, or at least like I thought it would, a little bit choppy. It's an Australia side that is physical. They're athletic. They break plays up all over the field and they don't care necessarily to have the ball. It's not a team that needs possession. I thought first half we were really good in that area of the game. Second half we struggled a little bit, but we're talking about all of these things while we have 6 points in the bag. And as you just opened with, you know, this has never been done before. Well, it's been done in 1930. So it's not been done in the modern game for us. So this is a dream start, if you will, for the U.S. team.
4: And we'll talk more, Tony, about today's match and the success to come out of that, obviously. But just for a second, the 40,000-foot view, like you said, going into this thing, I mean, there were real questions, conversations around, can the Americans win Group D? Will the Americans even definitely get to the knockout round, let alone go out and take 6 points out of the first two matches? As we move the goalposts to cross sports, how should we view this team in terms of its potential to actually win the World Cup this year?
3: Well, it's a great question. So to address sort of the question marks, right? And obviously, you know, I'm someone that looks at every game and gets to sort of report and do post games about, you know, performances and all of that. We played Belgium. We lost 5-2, right? If you just pick up the paper the next day and you go 5-2, oh, we got spanked by Belgium. After that game, we said, okay, while the starters were in, early in that game, it was 35 really, really good minutes. And then we make a bunch of changes and things fall off the rails a little bit. Then you go to the Portugal game. I think that final was 2-1. And we came out of that one going, you know what, if you really dive into it, 45 minutes was really, really good. We start to see some patterns of play, things that Mauricio Pochettino hadn't really worked on. Then we come to Senegal. We win that 1-3-2. And we're getting a little bit more of the moment. See, I think it's always hard to think you're going to play 90 minutes all the time and play well. There's going to be ebbs and flows. There's going to be a wave where the opposition, like we saw today, I would call an inferior team, but has moments for 15, 20 minute period where they kind of take over the game. They make some changes. They're a little bit more desperate. They've got to throw more numbers forward and take some chances. And you have those ebbs and flows. So against Senegal, we have a nice result. And then against Germany, there were moments. So I think what we've seen, and the reason I tell you all those games, because those were the games where we finally felt like Mauricio has an idea of who his guys are. Like, he's getting closer to this roster, this 26 man that we're eventually seeing now. Then, of course, it all culminated nicely, in, as I mentioned, against Paraguay. And now you continue to build. I don't mind today being a little bit choppy because, I don't know, I almost feel like it's fool's gold if you have two games where everything, you just cruise through everything, right? And then you get and you're like, you never take a gut punch anywhere in this thing. But we're 6 goals for, 1 goal against. We're at a +5 goal differential. Could have never have dreamed that this would be the scenario. You've got something now to look at in that second half you probably want to improve and work on. And we'll wait until tonight. I think that one is the late game, if I'm not mistaken. Yep. The 11 o'clock game, Turkey and Paraguay. If Turkey doesn't pick up the full 3 points, the U.S. will win the group. And it won't matter what happens on match day 3, which means anybody on yellow cards, anyone like a Christian Pulisic who's maybe not fully recovered, those guys would get a rest, and that would be invaluable.
2: It was a little choppy there in the second half. It was also a little chippy, Tony. Tony Miola joining us here on Amber and Ian. Adam Kaufman filling in for Ian tonight. What did you make of that chippiness from Australia later in the game?
3: I wasn't surprised, right? If you take the first 45 minutes, it was really one-way traffic. Outside of one turnover early in the game, if you remember, we turned it over in the back. They get an opportunity with their center forward, Torre, hits it right at Matt Fries. And then we kind of put our foot on the pedal. Weston McKinney was everywhere. Tyler Adams was everywhere. Serginho Dest, Malik Tillman, guys that have just been absolutely incredible. We get the 2 goals. Again, history made with a second own goal to open up the game, right? Hasn't been done before. But it comes from putting them under pressure, getting to the end line, running past players, playing at a much higher tempo than they did. So, I don't know, any athlete, doesn't matter what sport, doesn't matter if you're a best. I mean, look at the Knicks, right? I mean, the Knicks just win an NBA championship and didn't lead in so many portions, so many of the games, right? Until like the last portion of the game, like you have this instinct that clicks in. Well, Australia did a little bit of that today where they said, you know what, we can't just lay down and take these punches. They didn't get goals out of it, but I think it's what I said earlier. I'll go back to that. There's ebbs and flows. Like, you just don't dominate all the time for 90 minutes. I was at France, Senegal, a couple days ago at MetLife Stadium, and I looked at a Senegal team that really took it to France for the first 45 minutes of that game, and France ends up winning in the second half 3-1, right? They put their foot on the pedal a little bit. So it's a weird game that we love, or that I love and have grown up in, where not the team that has the most flow in the game always wins. Sometimes it's about moments. But man, I couldn't be any more proud of this U.S. team and what they've done so far and how they've approached, these games. And like I said, now we'll sit back tonight because it would be really nice, guys, if, we got into a situation on match day 3 where a couple guys could get rested. I'll have to look at all the yellow cards because, I mean, we just got off our post game and, figure out who might be in trouble, who we don't want to risk, and got a couple days to do that. But let's enjoy, another 3 points and a first shutout here. I think it's our fourth shutout only since 2023, I believe, or 24. I can't remember now. It's been so many numbers. But the long story, not a lot of shutouts in that period of time. Now we get one in the World Cup.
4: As you said, Tony, these guys through these first couple of matches against inferior countries can afford a little bit of ebb and flow. But going forward, as the competition does get tougher and as they set their path, what more do you still need to see from this group?
3: So in the second half, what Australia did was they pressed us a little bit higher, right? And we struggled a little bit to get out of the press a few times. A little bit sloppy, maybe a little bit conditioned. The field looked a little sticky today, where the ball didn't travel the same way as it did in LA on the ground, right? So I don't know if you noticed, they were watering the field at halftime and the two water breaks, which doesn't happen all the time. So if I'm looking from the outside in and I see that second half, I say, well, maybe in moments or maybe particular players, I got to go press them. So we need to be better in those areas. We did have two or three opportunities to make the game 3-0 and put the game to bed at 2-0, right? If Australia, there was maybe a shout for a handball in the box against the U.S. If they get a penalty kick, they go 2-1. Who knows what happens, right? So when you have opportunities to put the game away, if you have those opportunities, you got to take them, which we did against Paraguay. There's little things, but again, I'm saying all of this to you, Adam, with a smile on my face, because you guys know you work in sports. It's so much easier to have these conversations and make these corrections when you've won two games and you got 6 points, mm-hmm. right? Mm-hmm. It's a lot more difficult when you're sitting here and you got 1 point, you got 2 points, you got 4 points, and you got to fight to get in, you know, on match day three. Those would be some of the things for sure I would imagine Mauricio Pochettino and his staff will look at.
2: You can hear the former U.S. men's national team goaltender Tony Meola on Counterattack on Sirius XM FC. Before I get you out of here, Tony, no Christian Pulisic today. You keep referencing that if Paraguay wins, the rest that some of these guys will get. How would you handle, considering what this team has done through the first two matches, how would you handle Christian Pulisic moving forward?
3: Yeah, well, assuming that we all think that by match day three, so there were 6 days rest in between one and two. There's 5 days rest now. So essentially it'd be about 2 weeks in between first game and third game. So if he's 100% and ready to go, I would imagine he gets some minutes, because unlike some other guys who now have played two games, Christian now, if you don't play him in that game, you're looking at a period of almost 3 weeks in between games where you don't play, right? And, you know, rhythm is important, especially for guys that are dribblers, that are always on the ball. It's not like a defender where it's very much about space and where you are. He's a rhythm player. I would give him some minutes unless there's any issue whatsoever. We've now played three of our four halves, remember, so far without Christian in the game. We are certainly better with him on the field. I mean, that display he put on against Paraguay in that first half, it makes you not want to be a right back for the opposing team, because he was really, really special in that first 45 minutes.
2: Yeah, I think we're all excited about what we could see when he returns healthy. Tony Meola, again, check him out. Counterattack on Sirius XM. Tony played in three World Cups. Thanks, Tony. We appreciate it.
3: Guys, appreciate you. Enjoy the World Cup. Thanks so much.
4: Thanks, Tony.
2: Like nobody else can give. Coming up next here on Amber and Ian, Adam Kaufman filling in for Ian. It's Father's Day weekend. What are your favorite memories with your dad involving sports? You can always chime into the conversation here. 888-SAY-ESPN. We'll get to your calls.
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14: 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But are they safe? And do they really work? Well, first, let's talk about actual magnesium. That's an essential mineral that is needed for more than 300 different processes in the body, according to one dietitian. And most people get enough of it simply from the foods they eat. Now, if you're not getting enough, there are a few different types of supplements you can try. But as always, you should talk to your doctor before starting any new medication or supplement, whether it's prescription or over-the-counter. Now, when it comes to the science, we looked into this, and I gotta say, there's not a lot of strong evidence that magnesium supplements will actually help you sleep. They might help you manage pain, they might help you lower your stress levels, or work to get your muscles to relax. And maybe it's those things then that help you get some better sleep. I'm Dr. Sanjay Gupta, helping you live a better life.
15: Alzheimer's Association and the Ad Council.

0: 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Adam Kaufman is here filling in for Ian. You can find him at Adam M. Kaufman. That is K-A-U. You can find me at Amber W. Sports. Father's Day is coming up on Sunday, Adam. Are you ready? Are you prepared? What do you want? Is this like a don't bother me, I want to sit on the couch all day and have zero responsibilities? Or is this like we're doing something formal and nice and we're going out with the wife and kids?
1: Definitely not formal in any way, shape, or form. That is definitely not necessary. I think a cookout, a barbecue on Father's Day, given the time of the year, is always in the offing. That's always ideal. But really, I'm a simple guy, Amber. I like to sleep in. Like to just, you know, if somehow, some way, the kids could not wake me up and I could just sleep as late as I could sleep, that's probably not a realistic goal, but you know, the kids are still young, but that's
0: one
1: what
0: day.
1: I like.
0: One day it'll happen.
1: When I'm an empty nester.
0: That's what I tell myself. One day I'll sleep again.
2: You're a man after my own heart, man.
1: Yeah, I'm saying, but like my wife and I, and I don't know if she appreciates this, but we've never really made a big deal out of Father's Day or Mother's Day. I'm not going to say they're just like another day, like we acknowledge it because we sort of feel like for the kids we're supposed to, but we don't make a big thing out of it. So there certainly aren't a lot of like gifts, you know, gifts floating around or anything like that.
0: Adam, every day is Mother's Day. That's how you score points. That's what you say.
1: When it
0: comes up with your wife, you say, every day is Mother's Day, honey, because you do such an amazing job. There you go. Bada bing, bada boom. I just earned you a lot of points.
1: She will feel remarkably underappreciated if I told her that every day was Mother's Day.
0: No, every day is Mother's Day because mothers do such a good job. That's why so we should celebrate mothers.
1: Listen,
0: every day.
1: This house would not function without her. The problem is she knows it, but it's very true.
0: Yeah, I remind my husband of it every day, multiple times a day normally, depending on what we're doing. So you said you're a simple man. I have never met a man who does not describe himself as a simple man. And yet I question how many actually are. 888-SAY-ESPN. What are your favorite Father's Day memories? And they can be with your dad involving sports. Obviously, we're talking sports here 90% of the time, maybe 75% of the time. So what are your sports Father's Day memories? For me, Adam, I grew up, I mean, my entire connection to sports, period. I did not play sports. Everybody thinks that you were an athlete if you wanted to talk about sports for a living. Mm-hmm. I watched the hell out of some sports though, Adam.
1: Sure.
0: I was really good at that and not so good otherwise. I had the coordination, but really good at watching sports. And for me, it was because my dad is a diehard football fan and a diehard Gators fan. So college football specifically. And I grew up about 2.5 hours south of Gainesville where the Gators play. And so I went to most Gator games from the time before I could walk. I mean, from the time I was a baby. And that was really my entire connection to sports was with my dad and my big brother who, you know, I just adored and idolized growing up and our football Saturdays together. And I quite literally planned my entire livelihood around it because football was my first true love.
1: And still,
0: football is still my first true love.
1: So there you go. So the weekends, you know, you know what you're doing once you get into football season, Saturdays and Sundays. Yeah, for me, I'll echo the sentiment that my love for sports really fed off of both my parents for kind of different reasons. My mom actually was, and I think continues to be, the bigger football fan in the house.
0: I love that.
1: Whereas my dad, huge baseball fan and played baseball growing up and all of that stuff. You know, and both like basketball, neither particularly into hockey until kind of I got them into hockey as I got a little bit older. But yeah, I mean, I can just remember after school, you know, you go home, you get your homework done, you're hanging out, whatever. Dad comes home from work and hey, let's, you know, grab the mitts, go out in the yard and just throw the ball around a little bit. And I know that's so like simple and field of dreamsy and all of that stuff. But that's what it was. You know, we had a spacious enough yard that it's not like we had to hop in the car and go drive to a field to do it. I mean, we couldn't necessarily take bats out and, you know, start hitting balls all over the place. We'd probably put it through a neighbor's window or something like that. But we could go out and we could throw and just have a catch, as the saying goes. And I mean, that for me, that's just one of those core memories that, that you don't lose, or, you know, him taking a bat and just like, you know, hitting little flies or hitting little, you know, grounders to me that I could field. I mean, those are the things that I like to get out in the yard and do with my kids. You know, wish you could do it every day. It's not realistic, but every once in a while, as often as we can enjoy it.
0: I think a lot of us, our connection to sports is through our fathers, and heck, some of us through our mothers as well. 888-SAY-ESPN. We love when you chime into the conversation. Nathan is calling us from Cleveland. Hey, Nathan. Thanks for the call. What's up?
3: Hey, good evening, guys. Thanks for taking the call. How you guys doing?
0: We're great.
1: Good, thanks.
3: Great. So I had the luxury, I guess, when I was growing up. My dad's company did a lot of design work in Cleveland for Jacobs Field, what is now Progressive Field, and then the Browns Stadium. So I got a chance to go to a lot of events. And two that really just solidified my dad and I's relationship, one was the 97 World Series when the Indians played the Marlins. And I just remember being there and just the atmosphere of it and being able to experience that with my dad was something I'm never going to forget. And then another really opportunity was his work that he did at Ohio Stadium for the Buckeyes. We were able to go to two of their national championship games out in Phoenix. And those are also two things. One we won, one we lost. The Miami one was obviously one of my favorite memories, but those are always the things my dad and I talk about, that visiting Cooperstown, things like that you can never forget.
1: Oh, yeah.
3: And it's just, I remember with the first year I went to Cooperstown, it was Reggie Jackson was the only inductee that year. And it was just an amazing time that my dad and I still talk about to this day. Happy Father's Day to you, Amber. Happy Father's Day to your husband, and just enjoy as much as you can with your kids and have a good night.
0: Sorry. Thanks, Nathan. Happy Father's Day. I appreciate the call. I have memories of the national championship games that I went to with my dad also, and got to travel with him. And it's those sorts of things that end up lasting forever, Adam.
1: So if there's one thing I've struck out on, and I'm glad that Nathan brought it up, my kids, my boys are 13, 11, and 8. So they're, you know, they're not old, but, you know, high school, college, like it's not that far away. Mm-hmm. I haven't taken them to any halls of fame, be it Cooperstown, Springfield for basketball in my neck of the woods. I've never been to, you know, Pro Football Hall of Fame in Canton. I have been to the Hockey Hall of Fame in Toronto, but I haven't taken the kids to any of those. And those are museums that they would actually enjoy.
0: Yeah, they would. They're at that age now. They're getting to that age where they might actually enjoy it. So you're going to have to get on that. Coming up next here on Amber and Ian, Adam Kaufman filling in. Adam is in Boston. We'll get his read on what could be happening with Giannis and the Boston Celtics right here on ESPN Radio.
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15: I'm Ed Benkin. Team USA is heading to the knockout round of the World Cup after another victory. The Americans shut out Australia 2-0. Both goals coming in the first half, one on an own goal, the other by Alex Freeman, as the Americans win. Meanwhile, Apple TV soccer analyst Taylor Twellman said on ESPN's Pardon the Interruption that the U.S. found a different way to win this contest.
16: Anytime you qualify for the knockout stage, the first time ever with a game in hand, the United States men have never done this. The first game you won in style. The second game, there was none of that. But you had to claw, you had to fight, you had to do every little thing well.
15: The Americans could also clinch the top spot in Group D if Paraguay wins or gets a draw tonight against Turkey. Another match is just going final. Morocco shuts out Scotland 1-0. Coming up in a few moments, Brazil and Haiti in Philadelphia. At the U.S. Open, a couple of golfers are still on the course. Wyndham Clark has been done round two for quite some time. He has the lead at 7-under. It's 4 strokes better than 4 other golfers, including Tom Kim, who is still on the course right now on the 17th. In baseball, Tigers pitcher Justin Verlander has a left hamstring strain. He will likely be out for weeks. Tonight in baseball, it is the Yankees leading the Reds 4-0 as they play in the Bronx. Also, the White Sox and Tigers are tied at 2. Tarek Skubal on the mound tonight for Detroit. The Giants and Marlins are tied at 1. The Rays lead the Nationals 3-2. Brewers blanking the Braves 1-0 earlier. The Cubs crushed the Blue Jays by a count of 16-2. In football, defensive tackle Jeff Simmons signs a 3-year extension with Tennessee.
17: Hey, it's Michelle Smallman, and coming up Monday, everyone is telling us that the 2026 NBA draft is filled with generational talent, but is there a clear-cut number one choice? 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
1: America embracing soccer. I feel like we do that every 4 years.
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1: But it feels different this go around because this is the best version of the U.S. Yeah, because they're good. Like, this is the best version of the U.S. men's national team that we've ever seen. This is not the American soccer of yesteryear, Adam, where we had good players, but good players by American standards, not good players by world standards. And I do think, and yes, it's the group stage. It is still very early. I'm not suggesting that we're winning the World Cup, but I do think what this has already done, this World Cup, this go-round, is show us that we have improved dramatically as a soccer country.
0: Now, here's Amber and Ian on ESPN Radio.